true story. And it scarred me, like, for life. Because I was like, you know, what do you do when you see that? Because it's like, I didn't even have pubes or anything. Like, I'm like, is that what you do with pubes? Is it unkosher to, like, wash them and then, you know, coat them with your own towel? Probably. I still do that, but... so, the worst part was, this was, like, when Power Rangers were really big. Anybody like Power Rangers? Maybe a couple of you. No? It's okay. It was one of those times, and everyone was like, oh, you know what? I'm the Green Ranger. No, I'm the Green Ranger. First of all, shut the fuck up, both. Oh. Shut up, both of you. You neither have the martial arts skills to be the Green Ranger or the flute playing mastery. Out there. He was a master of the flute. And this is one of those things. And for me, like, all these kids were really happy-go-lucky. I was all scarred and messed up after seeing this man blow dry his penis. And I started to get, like, PTSD every time my mom would, like, blow dry her hair. I just get this horrible vision of a man just like, hey, Jones. Really, really messed me up. And the next time that I got to see a penis, see, I'm sharing a lot with you guys tonight, was in eighth grade. See, it took a little while, but I got to another one. and it was Debbie Does Dallas. Has anyone ever seen this pornography? Some other gentlemen in the back maybe are willing to just kind of give me a nod. I seen it. It was good. But for me, I just want to talk. Porn is one of those things. It's very funny to me, and I don't watch it to get my jollies or anything. I watch it more for the comedy of porno. Like, let me just break down Debbie Does Dallas for anyone who hasn't seen it. Netflix it. Put it in your queue. The storyline to Debbie Does Dallas is a high school girl needs to get to Dallas. That's Debbie. Okay. And she's going there to basically try out for the Dallas Cowboys as a cheerleader. She doesn't have any money, so her and her girlfriends get together and decide to make some money. And the way that they decide to make some money is by getting a job. And then at these jobs, somehow each and every one of them figures out that sex gets them money. So then they all decide to help Debbie get to Dallas by becoming whores. It's a lovely tale of adversity and trials and tribulations. It's kind of like Milo and Otis, but really weird. Just one of those things. So that's Debbie Does Dallas, and that's just one of those things. I just want to talk about one more insecurity, and this has been this happened very recently. I have a son now. He's about 1.5. And when my... it's okay. Yes, that's right. I had a kid. I know it's okay. It was fun trying. But no, it was one of those things. When my wife got pregnant, I started to gain what is called sympathy weight. And let me just pull my pants up first. I developed something that I like to call, and if any other gentleman, you can take this, use it at home if you want. It's called the roller coaster belly. And it's when you put your hands up really high, your undergut kind of shows a little bit. So anytime that I go to, like, reach up and put something on a really high shelf, my stomach shows. And it's not exactly the thing everyone's looking for. Like, guys sometimes will look for, like, a nipple slip. I watch movies constantly for just that purpose. But, like, there's no woman that's, like, basically going, oh, I wonder if Joe's gonna reach up and then I'll get to see some gut deethage. It's just so disturbing. And the worst part about it is the other reason why I would call it roller coaster belly is because I just recently figured out that I am not allowed to ride on roller coasters anymore. And it sucks because I love them so much. I figured this out. I'm at an awesomely shitty place called Six Flags. Don't go there anymore because they made fun of me. Like, not on purpose, but they did. So I'm on the Raging Bull. Anyone know this ride? It's a fun ride. I waited to get into the front car. And I don't know why I had to do all that neck motion. But that front car is amazing. And it is worth the wait, let me tell you. So I get in the front car. And I go... It's so disturbing. I go to pull the thing down. Everyone else that's with me, I'm with a couple of friends of my wife. And they pull their lap bars down, no problem. Me, for some reason, this douche high schooler over here decides to single me out. And he just looks at me like straight.

0: the eye, and he's like, "Can I get?" And I'm like, "Really?" Really? He's like, "Yeah." And then he decides to do like the worst thing you can do, which is announce it to everyone what he's trying to say. He just basically says, "Yeah, we're gonna need another click on car one." And I'm like, "Another click? Okay, I'll take." I'm like holding in my breath. Just horrible things are happening to my area. And I'm just like trying to get it down. And then he calls for help. He's like,
1: "Yeah, Carl, we're gonna need some help on car one."
0: And then I see who Carl is. Up from behind me comes who I can only describe, like if I had to give him a nickname, it would probably be Hunchy McGee. I apologize for any hunchbacks in the audience or any lovers of a hunchback at home. The way this man came up was that he had like a neck that started here, and the rest of it was all just back. And then he proceeds to basically take his elbow and drop it onto my dick. It's the only way I can describe it. I didn't have, you know, I'm glad I had a kid now because I got that one more click though. That's my time, guys. You've been amazing. Click it.
2: Alright, keep it going for jokes again. Show's full of surprises. He's a father.
3: Ladies and gentlemen, he's the man you've come to see this evening. Please put your hands together for the incredible Sean White, everyone. Let him hear it.

0: Guys, hi. My name's Sean White, and here's the deal. You only need to know three things about me to get the rest of these jokes, okay? We're just going to get this out of the way, and then we're going to go for an exorbitant amount of time with those three facts. So number one, over a period of 2 years, I watched my entire family die one by one. Real dick move on their part. Trying to take a positive outlook on life, trying to look at things in a casket half full kind of way. Number two, in the middle of all that lovely, lovely death, I got divorced. Apparently I was being a bit of a bummer. In her defense, though, I'm pretty sure she didn't know she was leaving in the middle. And number three, guys, I'm sorry I'm a little exhausted right now. I just flew in from Atlanta, and boy, is my family dead. Guys.
1: Hey, this is Steve Trevino. You're listening to Tony and Steve on the comedy dealio thingio. You know what I mean. Look, if you like comedy, if you live comedy, you're listening to the right station. This is Steve Trevino. Tony and Steve, listen to them. They're hilarious. I'm hilarious. The show's hilarious. If you love comedy, you're listening to the right place.
2: I've been real busy this year, you guys. For example, I purchased a lot of Twitter followers. One of my friends had told me that he had bought like 100, and the attention that those 100 generated got him like 2,000 actual Twitter followers, right? So of course, I shelled out like $25, bought 100 Twitter followers, and believe it or not, now I have like 13,000. And you know what they don't tell you, though, when you're buying those Twitter followers, is that they're like all those spam porn accounts. So if you look at my followers, they're all like, you know, like Judy Big Booty. Like, and it's like, who's the worst person, right? Judy Big Booty, who does porn, or me for paying for her approval? You know, it goes both ways.
3: Ladies and gentlemen, David Drake! Yeah!
4: I chose that. I did that to myself. Welcome to the album recording here at Comedians You Should Know in Chicago, Illinois. Thank you guys for coming out, man. It's really our album, you know? I'll be doing most of the work, but you have an important role too. You gotta laugh on cue. Don't fuck that up, or you'll be real embarrassed when our album comes out. Don't do that to yourself. You don't want that. It's so great that you guys came out to support, because I'm still pretty young in my career. Like, I have a day job still. It's a McDonald's related day job. Thank you. It's McDonald's. Well, it's McDonald's, really. I got hired by this ad agency downtown to reply to all the negative comments on the McDonald's Facebook page. That's a real job. Those are real people on the other line. You be nice, you know? My job is, I have to respond to all the negative comments, and I have to, like, flip them into, like, positive comments. So you'll get all these, you know, mean, shitty comments like, "Oh, I can't eat that." And I have to be like, "Oh, believe in yourself. You can do it. Get that burger in your fat fucking face. From McDonald's." Yeah. People are all shitty and mean because they think they're taking down the CEO of McDonald's or someone related to McDonald's in some way, you know? So they'll say real mean things like, "Fuck you! Suck a dick!" It's the first thing I see when I come to work. Just fuck you! Oh. I'm trying, you know? I gotta be so... You're not taking down the CEO, you're taking me down, you know? Cut it out. You're hurting my feelings. You're not taking down the CEO. Like, I couldn't be more, like, less related to McDonald's, you know? Like... Like, I was hired by a staffing agency, and they brought me into an ad agency, and they brought me into a room where they gave me a job description, and the second thing on that was delete the swear words, and the number one task, my primary task, delete the N-words. My primary task. There are so many N-words on the McDonald's Facebook page. That they created a job. And they said, you're perfect for deleting this word you're afraid to say over and over and over again. Yeah. So think about that. Think about that when you're saying, fuck you on the McDonald's Facebook page, you know? Fuck me, fuck you! I'm out there doing God's work, you know? Deleting racist words from the internet for $20 an hour. Give me 21, I'll put it back in. Yeah. $21, I'll get those racist words back on the internet. Highest bidder. I'll be racist for you. I'll say those words you're afraid to say on the internet. You're not taking down the CEO. No CEO checks their Facebook page. So I wonder what Craig from Missouri has to say. Oh, suck a dick? Oh. Well, I need to make a change. No, you're off doing evil CEO shit. Fucking up your drinking water, taking down the rainforest, going to the orphanage, pretending to adopt. Nah, just kidding. Going home. Evil CEO shit. Yeah. I learned a lot. I've only worked there for like a week, but in this one week, I've learned a lot. Number one thing I learned is that whether you hate McDonald's or you love McDonald's, if you write on their Facebook page, you're illiterate, 100% of you. I had a post, McDonald's is sucks. And then a guy replied to that, your spelling is bad, but he used the wrong form of yours. So he said, you are spelling is bad. I'm like, what the fuck is going on? It's like two toddlers communicating with each other, saying nothing but understanding it. You know? Now I know why the McDonald's menu is just pictures. Just for, so the fan base can, I wanna! If you can count to three, you get food. You get to live. Seems like it'd be harder, but that's it. Just three. You just needed three. They trust me, though. They gave me all their social media passwords. I got them all. Twitter, Facebook, Instagram. It's all right there. That little black box. Can take down a corporation tonight. You know? I don't want to because I'm sober, you know, but 8 beers from now, who knows? You know? It's all it takes. 8 beers and a picture of my balls. We'll take this fucker down. Hey, Mickey D's nuts, Sam. Where'd that go? 56 million people. You'll know when I get fired. You'll know. Page is going to be a disaster. Not that my nuts are a disaster. Sorry to say that directly to you. But they're not! It was meant for everybody.
5: So as Americans, on average, we watch 4 hours of television per day. And we read a third of a book a year. Isn't that crazy? I read that across the bottom of the television screen. I read a lot. It's like my Home Depot going through the borders. Last time I was in like a Barnes & Noble or whatever. I'm walking around. I'm in the spirituality, religion section. I go around the next corner, and there's like the occult section. And they had a satanic Bible they were selling, actually a couple of them. I was like, wow, a satanic Bible. They really sell that here to... People that want that just steal it. Imagine they sell a lot of them, you know? I started flipping through it because I'm looking for jokes, you know, and I'm making fun of them. Like, what are their commandments? Like, thou shalt kill a cat once a week, or, you know, whatever. I started feeling creepy because I noticed people walking by and be like, ooh, look at Snake Boy. Had to get a hustler, you know, just to put it in something. It's not a book you can read, even if you're doing research. Imagine sitting down next to me on the plane, like, hey, what you reading? Oh, a little satanic Bible. Flight in that bed. Could you move me over next to that guy with the turban, please? At least his book's kind of like mine.
6: You just don't say, I don't say anything, you know, I'd like to, you know, anything to, about stuff that goes on, you just let stuff happen. I was flying recently, and I was on my, now when you fly, you know, you can leave your phone in airplane mode, so I'm like sitting there about to take off, I'm playing a game, this lady leans over a guy, and was like, hey, you gotta cut your phone off, and I was like, what? And she goes, you gotta cut your phone off, you can't have it on. I was like, you don't have to do that anymore, and she was like, you have to do it. I go, you don't have to do it. That's not the rules, you know? And she's like, look, I'm not a rule maker. I was like, well, you're acting like a rule maker because those are not the rules. And she goes, cut it off, all right? And guess what? I cut it off. I cut it off, and now I think about her every day. Every day I think about her. I just want to find her again. I really do. If she ever sees this, you were not right, all right? I was completely right. This is, I think, the only way. You were wrong about it all. I bet she would just be watching going, I don't know. She's not going to know, like, because she's clearly let it go. So she's won this. She's like, what is this guy? I don't know why she would be answering the, all right. I'm like, she's not going to know, but she's going, I don't know what he's talking about. Well, that doesn't make sense. Then now she knows. She might know. We're going to do a thing at the end of this. We're going to reunite. The DVD extras will be me and her getting back together. It is. You just want to be left alone. Like, I don't want to say, like, you ever watch that show on ABC, like, What Would You Do? You know? Like, that, the only reason I would maybe do something nice in a weird situation is because I'd be afraid to be on that show. Like, because they're going to, you know, they always show something crazy happen, like someone sneaks into a purse and takes a lady's, and they're like, see who says something. And that's the only reason I might be like, well, I don't want to be on TV, so yeah, you can't do that. But some people, you know, like they do it, some people stop it, some people don't stop it, but they still interview them. Like, you don't have to say yes, you can tell them no. You could say, no, you can't show that. And people just want to be on TV that, like, you know, it's like, do you mind if we talk about you being the worst person ever? Like, yeah, I would love to talk about it, you know? Should we blur your face? No, no, no. I want all my friends to know. I travel a lot doing comedy, which is great. I've been to, like, a bunch of different countries. And it's all wasted on me. It would be better for you guys to go than me. I don't know where I'm at, like, in the world. Like, when I'm there, I'm like, I could be an hour from my parents or, like, 5 days. I'm like, I don't know. It's somewhere, you know? I went to Bahrain, and I told people I went to Bahrain, Saudi Arabia. Like, it was the city of Saudi Arabia. And they're like, you know, Bahrain's its own country. I was like, are they now? Good for those guys, you know? Yeah, that's good. Good for them. I went to Honduras, went there, pretty decent fan base there, and yeah, this special is going to blow that place up once, and they're going to be like, wow, that's unbelievable, a lot of fans, and it was a USO tour, so we go, and I remember I went to the airport, and I, like, told the guy, I was like, hey, I'm going to Honduras, and the guy was like, all right, like, what city, and I was like, well, I mean, I'm just learning right now, that's not the name of the city. You know, where do you think I would be going? Like, if looking at me, which plane do you want me to get on? We land in Honduras, and this guy picks us up. He's driving us to the army base. And on the way there, he was like, look, there's a couple things you got to keep an eye out for. He's like, when you go to bed at night, you got to check your bed for spiders. Like, spiders hide in your bed. He's basically just like, you're not going to sleep. Hope that's cool. And he's like, there's a lot of snakes too, a lot of venomous snakes. So keep an eye out for snakes. But if you do get bit by a snake, the best thing to do is go ahead and just catch the snake and then bring it with you to the doctor. And you'll just be like, this is a snake that bit me. And I was like, what? I'm not going to do that part of it. Like, you may catch a snake, dude. I've never caught a snake in my life. And you want to get bit, then I got to get it together and catch a snake for the first time? I was like, it's not going to go good. He's going to keep biting me. That's all that's going to happen. And he was like, it doesn't matter. You've already been bit. And I was like, what? Do you even know what a snake is? Because it completely matters. There is a huge difference between one bite and probably 30 bites. Which is what we will be at if I try to catch this snake. Like, who told you to say this? The snake? Is that who you asked? Maybe you're supposed to do that. You know, I don't even know. So that could be the whole thing.
7: 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How are you? 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
8: I was farting around online. And I saw a clickbait headline that said, 10 threats to the American way of life. Well, I had to look at that, right? I have to know what to be afraid of. So I clicked it. Number one threat, gay marriage. Number two threat, terrorism. That's the order they stacked those. Butt sex above the boom boom. That means there are people out there who get on an airplane and are more afraid of the two men holding hands than they are of the bearded fella trying to light the fuse on his Air Jordans. That does not make sense to me. That does not compute. As a straight man, I would rather be on an airplane right next to two gay men having gay sex than to be on any airplane with a bomb. Because I would rather get off that airplane, sticky yet alive, over raining down from the sky in pieces.
9: This happens to me like once a month. You ever ask someone if they know someone and then they tell you a different name? How the hell is that possible? I go, you know Mike Anderson? He goes, I know a Flip Gunderson. Did you hear me say Flip Gunderson? Sometimes they don't even have the right sex. I go, you know Mike Smith? He goes, I know Denise Smith. I go, yeah, that's the guy. You got a plate in your head? What the hell's the matter with you? Now, folks, if you're going to have kids, don't give them weird names. Then they do weird shit. Names are important, right? Yeah. What happened? Oh, you got a weird name? What's your name?
10: Leticia.
9: Leticia? Holy shit, that is weird. You seem like a nice person. Am I wrong? No? That's good. Yeah. Do you have kids? Did you give them weird names? No? What's not weird to you? I'm afraid to ask.
10: My son's name is Thomas and my daughter's name is Heather.
9: Your son's name is what?
10: John.
9: Oh, John. I thought you said Chong. I'm like, Oh, and Stephanie. Oh, okay, that's good. That's enough. You know, people meet me, I think they think they're giving me a comp. They go, hey, is Rocky your real name? I go, yeah. They go, I got a dog named Rocky. That's a compliment, you bastard. Like, what if I did that to you? Like, when I met you, like, what's your name? Sheila? What if I met you? I'm like, Sheila, I got one of those monkeys with the bright red asses named Sheila. Welcome to my world. You gotta have a good name. You know Hitler? If that guy's name was Chip, none of that shit would have happened. Right? We'll take a guy like that serious. Like all the Nazis during a meeting. They're like, guess what's a beer leader? They're like, cool. They're like, freaking Chip. Little Chip with the mustache. Right? They're like, Chip, we know you want to invade Poland, but we'll get the guy some sandwiches. My sister, she thinks my nephew's gay, you know. She goes, I think little Henry's got some tendencies. I go, you named him little Henry. What the hell did you think was gonna happen? You named him Vito, like I told you, we wouldn't be having this. Right? Right? There's no gay guys named Vito. So she calls, she goes, why don't you guys come over, like do some guy stuff with them? I'm like, what are we gonna do? It's so like me and my brother, like we used to wrestle in high school. Just come on over and like wrestle with him. I go, yeah, we'll wrestle him straight. That'll be good. We're gonna wrestle that gay right out of you, mister. So we get over there, you know, we get all oiled up. Put our tights on. People are nuts. Here's the best. You ever dating somebody like a couple weeks and you're not sure how you feel about them yet? And then they tell you that they love you? And you're like, hey, well, good for you. That's really nice. Give me five. You got a nice hat. It's very rustic. That's right. People are nuts, folks, everywhere you go, you know?
11: People, I'm not religious. Some people are very religious. And that's fine if people are religious, but it seems like the people that are religious are way more into getting me to be into religion than I am into getting them out of religion. Which is annoying. I hate that. And I only tell you that I'm not religious because it's my show and I can say what I want. I would never come to your house. Hey, what's up? I don't believe in the shit you believe in. All right, I'm out of here. Enjoy your Saturday. You got a beautiful family. Let me knock this Bible off. Peace out. I don't know why you got a Bible right at your front door anyway. Whatever. That's rude to just yell your stuff at people when they didn't ask. Some people write me. I get messages online all the time about my beliefs. This woman wrote me this message. I want to share with you this message that she wrote me on my Facebook fan page. She wrote this. And also, you know, when you write something crazy on the internet, you're supposed to write it, and then you're supposed to step back, let that shit breathe a little bit, and you come back, oh, I was being crazy. Then you just let it go, you erase it. But she wrote this crazy, she said, I saw your show in Phoenix, and my heart went out to you. I want to assure you that there is a God. There's only one God who loves you so much that he gave his only begotten son to save us. Well, you know what? God sounds like kind of a shitty father to me. If God is so powerful, why do you have to give his son up? Sounds like God owed somebody some money and they couldn't get to him, so they murked up his son. And that's what I really think happened. Jesus got stabbed up in an alley, but it's easier to sell crucifix. So it's easier to sell this shit than it is to sell that right there. You can't sell a pendant of somebody getting shanked up in an alley. It's a marketing scheme. My version is really weird, but so is a lot of shit in the Bible. You telling me two of every animal in one boat? Get the fuck out of here, please. Jesus was born, died, and rose again, defeating Satan. Well, if Satan is defeated, then what the fuck are you messaging me for right now? No, I think Satan is alive and well because he empowered you to write this bullshit on my Facebook page, you condescending bitch. Believing and trusting in him, we will get to spend eternity with him in heaven. We will all spend eternity somewhere. I now pray for you every day and hope that you find your way to Jesus. And I replied, so you trying to get the dick or what? Because It sounded like she was trying to get a dick, but she covering it up with all that Jesus stuff. It's like, if you want to come through, but let's be adults about it. Oh, this is fun, man.
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13: Can't get a restraining order as a dude. You ever try to get a restraining order against a woman as a dude? They look at you funny. It's offensive, all right? It's offensive. You women, I hope you never have to do it. You go get a restraining order, they're caring. All right, they care about, oh man, what's going on? Are you okay? He did what? Yes, right now, we're gonna do this and the judge is gonna sign it. You ever try that as a man? Go up there like, yeah, Cheryl beats me and I wanna get a restraining order. And they're like, oh, Cheryl beats you? Hold on, hey, y'all gotta hear this. Come here, you don't wanna hear this. Tell them the story about Cheryl beating you again. Whole fucking thing, man, it's, I don't know. Women, you get to get married, you get to love kids, and nobody judges you about loving kids. You love kids all day and nobody questions your motives. I'm like, what do you do? I just love kids. I just want to be around kids. I just want to work with kids. I just love them. I just love them to death. Yes, I do. Nobody questions it. You can't do that as a guy. You can't just look. Hey, what do? I just love kids. I just want to be around kids and hug them and love them and touch. Just give them all to me. I just want to eat them all. They'll be like, if you don't get your ass away from these kids, Sandusky. Whole thing, man. I want to get married, not even for love. I ain't gonna lie. I want to get married so I can have an emergency contact. I'm getting old. I'm 42, right? And I, like, my parents, I can't have my parents 75. They gonna make a wrong decision. You gotta have somebody that's around your age to make an emergency. I don't have an emergency. I'm like, God damn. I went to the doctor. He's like, who's you? I was like, my daughter. Like, how old is she, sir? I was like, 7. Sir, she can't be making decisions about your kidneys. You know what I'm saying? I knew my ex wasn't the one. She's not a bad person. I just knew she wasn't the one, right? And I'm not going to talk shit about her. I mean, I am, but not right now. But she wasn't the one. And because this is the thing, because she couldn't take a joke, right? And I'm like, how you going to date a comic and you can't take a joke? Right? Right? That's like y'all coming to a comedy club and not being able to take a joke. Well, I'll give you an example. Like, she was cleaning up one day, right? And I was sitting down because I pay the bills. And see that? Half the room couldn't take a fucking joke. You see that shit? I set you up for this shit, man. And she gets upset with me. She's like, I feel like I'm your slave. Right? And I'm like, well, I feel like you dramatically misunderstood slavery. Right? Because if you were my slave, you would not talk back as much as... I don't know about you, but I've seen Roots. You can knock call Master asshole, not to his face. That's at least 30 lashes. You can't call Master asshole. And if you were my slave, we would have a lot more sex. That's too real. You can't clap for that, sir. As a white man, I'm always like, bring back slavery. And now I'll just like some sex. However you gotta get it, goddammit. I'm with you, man. He's like, not to slavery, just to forced sex, sir. That's what I'm clapping for. I'm just messing with you, man. Oh, shit. I knew she wasn't one. She's not a bad person. She was just, sometimes she was old-fashioned, other times she was modern, right? And so I didn't know who I was going to get, right? I never knew who I was going to get for the day. Like, one time she said, hey, just so you know, if we do get married, before we get married, you have to ask my father for my hand in marriage, right? Cool, no problem. I'm from the South, right? I'm from North Carolina, went to school in Atlanta. Right? I would have done that anyway, but it got me thinking, how old-fashioned is your father? Right? What's he expecting? Is he expecting a dowry? Because I don't have 500 oxen. No, right? And let's be honest, she wouldn't be worth 500 oxen. She's had a kid out of wedlock. No, I'm not judging her. It's my kid. I'm just saying, rules are rules. It'd be like five pit bulls in a bag of marbles. It wouldn't be full price.
14: Feeling good, man. Life's going good. Got a girlfriend now? Yeah. Yeah, I guess. Whatever. We just moved in together, so that's something. Like, we're getting into those fights that couples do when they first start moving in. Like, she got mad at me and yelled at me for an hour straight one day. Because I marked up her toilet bowl when I took a shit. I marked it up. And she got mad. And I said, you've never done that. Your entire shitting career, you have never, ever done that. She goes, Russ, you know I've never done that. And you know I take monster shits. And I said, first off, I did not know. That you took monster shits. And secondly, get in that bedroom right now. I've never been more turned on in my entire life. She always wants gifts, man. She always wants presents. And like, I understand Christmas and her birthday and shit, but Easter, come on. Like, she came up to me last Easter, she was like, so, what are you, getting me for Easter? What? When do we start giving Easter gifts now? And I'm sure she didn't want like a basket of chocolate, she wanted jewelry. That's because every time women, when they turn on the TV, all they see is, he went to Jared. Oh, God. Oh, he went to Jared. The whole family's going nuts. He went to Jared. Did you hear? Yeah, I heard. He went to Jared. Fuck Jared, okay? Fuck him. It's bad enough I have to get a gift that you like, but now I have to impress your family? I'm going to punch you in the face, Jared. Next time I get my girl a gift, I'm not going to be a victim of advertising like that. I'm going to get my girl a gift. She's going to open it up and she's going to go, he went to Tyrone's pawn shop. God help everyone, man. God help everyone. When it's like the week before this girl's time of the month, okay? Ladies, I don't know what happens, but you guys are fucking crazy, all right? And not only is it bad for me because I live with her, it's bad for other people on the road if she wants to go driving. It's bad for other people in stores if she wants to go shopping. When it's like the week before her time of the month, I have to go throughout the neighborhood like Paul Revere on horseback going, her period is coming! Her period is coming! Her period is coming! Don't talk to her till she's wearing white pants.
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0: In closing, my wife and I are friends with a gay couple, and they got married a couple months ago, and we went to the wedding, and it was a great time for several reasons. One, we've known them for 15 years or so, and they're just great friends, so it's cool to be there for their special day with each other. And two, it was also great from a progressive standpoint that they were able to have their day and their moment of full acceptance and love in front of all their friends and family in 2019. And I sat there and I got hammered the whole night thinking how far we've come as a society and how far we've progressed as a culture until the weekend was over. And I had to tell somebody about what I did over the weekend. And then I got a nice humbling dose of reality of just how non-progressive we actually still are in this world. I was talking to somebody, he's like, hey, what'd you do over the weekend? I'm like, oh, my wife and I went to our friend's wedding. He's like, oh, who's? I was like, oh, it's our friends, Matt and John. Two guys? Yeah, Matt and John, good guess. Yeah, it was two guys. Yeah, a gay wedding, was that weird? And you're like, well, why would that be weird? He's like, because it's two guys. And you're like, that's how a gay wedding works. You understand that, right? Like, if it was a guy and a girl, that would be weird for a gay wedding. This actually lived up to every expectation we had when we got the invite for Matt and John. Both Matt and John were there. They didn't pull any punches. It was the most non-weird gay wedding I've ever been to in my life. Apparently, I backed him into a corner, and he's like, I don't know how you do it, man. I just don't like gay weddings. Well, then don't go to one. I don't know who keeps inviting you to all these gay weddings. That it's built up such a bigotry hatred from within, but just don't go. Have a rule. Decline it. I don't go to straight weddings because they annoy me. Just don't go. He's like, well, would you get them for a gift? What do you get two gay people for a gift? I'm like, good question. What would you get two normal people for a gift? Because that's what they are. They're normal people. Get them a toaster, you dick face. You're making it weird. They're not weird. You're making it. They're not registered at Lover's Lane. They're not asking you to walk into the molded butthole section to find them a candle holder, you piece of shit. Buy them something off the normal registry like you'd buy anybody else in this world. You know, do you honestly buy gifts based on how people fuck? Is that what you do? Do you look at a straight wedding invite like, oh, I bet he goes down on her. Let's get him a towel. Is that how you make your choices? Because that's more disturbing than you not being accepting of their love. What do you care? Two people that aren't you fall in love. What do you care? What do you have against gay people? I don't mind gay men as long as they're not trying to fuck me. Women aren't even trying to fuck you. What an arrogant statement. Most of this world doesn't want to fuck you. Can we agree on that? Jesus, man. Well, how does a man just look at another man and be like, oh, I want to lick that? I don't know. I can't conceptualize it either, but I also know I don't have to allow other people to do it, you know? And besides, have you ever seen a vagina up close? Up close. Really close. I'm not putting one on the totem pole over the other. I'm just saying outside of rooted, heated passion, right in your grill, they're both a little sci-fi. That's my point. Don't act like if it wasn't for the hormones, you'd be reaching for chopsticks, tucking in a bib, ready to dive into that either, okay? A mushroom on a stick doesn't do it for me either, but on equal footing, an octopus poking its head out for a curtain call doesn't exactly bring me any closer to climax if it wasn't for the between the sheets aspect of it. When instinct takes over your brain, it's amazing where you'll stick your face. That's my point. Then they get biblical on you. Well, the Bible says if you're gay, you can't get into heaven. Well, good, then you don't have to see them when you get there. Doesn't that solve that problem? So why don't you be a decent person to them so you can get into heaven, and then you could sleep and relax on a cloud every night knowing that God's got the Heisman out blocking them from getting in. And if you're right and they're out, you can live spiritually and free forever and ever. But if you're wrong and they do get into heaven, I hope they butt fuck in front of you for eternity. I hope that happens every single day for the rest of your spiritual life. They just wing flap and butt fuck right in front of you. And I hope to God their heaven becomes your hell. I hope that's what hell is all of your ignorances on a 24/7 feed for eternity. That's what you get. It's their life, not yours. Stay out of it. What do you care, you know? And well, how does a man just choose another man? And you're like, ah, this is where a lot of old white men need to die. What a dumb question. How does a man choose another man? You don't choose your sexuality. It chooses you. Straight men in the room, be honest with yourself. Did you choose to like women? Was that a conscious decision for you? Or just one day, 7 years old, you got a rod that didn't quit on you for the next 50 years? And you just dealt with that whenever it came calling back to you, okay? You did one National Geographic Cherokee Indian Aborigine bowling pin titty turned you into an internet porn fetish, the likes of which you would have never imagined. And that didn't do it for this kid. It was a different page in the magazine that wound his clock. But since seven-year-olds don't talk about their boners, we don't find out about that kid for a little bit later in life. And besides, if you're homophobic and you don't want gays around, and you're straight, you have all the answers. If you're straight and you're a homophobe, stop fucking. Because in my limited knowledge of how the reproductive system works, gay people can't reproduce. So the only way they get here is when two straight people fuck and have a kid, and that kid's gay, and there you go. There's your answer. You homophobes, if you don't want a man fucking another man, first you stop fucking a woman. How about that? Let's see how committed to this solution you really are. And in the world's biggest twist of irony, you don't even have to stop fucking a woman, just do her in the butt. And people have turned on me now because I defend them. Like, Vince, you defend them pretty emphatically. Have you ever thought about the fact that maybe you're gay? Maybe you're the one that's gay. Do you ever think about that? Yeah, I have. I've considered it. I've weighed out the choices. I've given it ample thought throughout my life. I wish it was a choice. Are you shitting me? If gay were a choice, I would choose gay tonight. I love male companionship. I would love to wake up next to a man. I would love to roll over and have a conversation built on logic that stemmed from the same conversation we had the night before. That didn't alter in the course of an 8 hours sleep where you stayed up all night taking notes just to use them against me and ear fuck me for the rest of my life on words you say I said that I never said and shit that I did say that you never hear. I wish it was a choice. It's not a choice. I tried to choose it. That's how bad I wanted it, okay? I went through the checklist of options, and I was this fucking close to being all the way gay. And what I found out is I have a physical limitation. I am not physically attracted to men. But that's all that's stopping me. It's not a phobia. It's not a fear. There's a physical threshold that I couldn't barrel through any further. And I fucking tried. I went through the checklist. I said, okay, I've touched my own dick enough, so I know it's not a skin-to-skin contact thing that would freak me out about the situation. Obviously, I can get past that. Check one is done, okay? I'd blow myself if I could, and I've tried, and I can't, but I would. So it can't be a penis in my mouth thing that would ruin the deal for me. Obviously, I can get past that. Check two. I've made out graphically with a woman with 5 o'clock shadow before. I didn't flinch an inch. Still hard as cast iron steel. I'm pretty sure I had apologized for premature ejaculation, okay? I just chalked it up to the Greek look. It was no big deal to me. I'd do it again. Check three. I've asked my wife to stick a finger in my ass on a drunken night or two to crank that dial up a notch and... Her response to me is, I already did. So I know I have some wiggle room left in that department. So all I can conclude is it's really just Adam's apple to chin is all I can't get past in a man. And I'm not saying I'm going to do it. I'm just saying you put on a turtleneck, it's a roll of the dice at that point. You have been so much fun tonight. Thank you.
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2: I think the part about being a parent that I would look forward to the least would be disciplining your children. But that's inevitable, right? There have to be rules. And when the rules are broken, there have to be consequences. Otherwise, they're not rules. They're just suggestions. I don't think I could spank my kids. And, like, I'll hear adults now and then, they'll say, like, I was spanked when I was a kid and I turned out fine. You ever notice the people who say that, they never say it in a calm and relaxed manner. It's always, I was spanked and I turned out fine. Did you, Greg?
3: I'll tell you this. I want to tell you guys a story, and then I'm going to kiss you guys goodnight. But I do first want to say I really do appreciate you guys coming out. Thank you so much for coming to the taping. It's awesome. This is awesome. I got offered a few other chances to do an album before, and I didn't want to do it. And I felt like now I wanted to do it because my special comes out at the end of the year with this. And I was happy to be able to do it here in Denver. So I genuinely thank you. That's it. Yeah, thank you. So I'll tell you a quick story. I got to go to London, England, which I don't know. Are you British right there? Oh, you are. Are you from London? Yeah. Oh, are you really? Oh, you're gonna hate this joke. No, you won't. It's funny. It's a great country. It is really. England's a great place. It is fantastic. But I was unaware of something that we're all unaware of. I was there and I went to a grocery store called Asda, ASDA, yeah? Asda, right. And it's like just a big chain store out there, and I was grabbing some groceries. And now, in England, they say the phrase, are you all right? But they don't mean it. It's how they say hello or what's up. It's like if we go, hey, what's up? You don't, you know, like what's going on? You don't really care. But they do it as one word. It goes, you all right? Are you all right? It's like very fast. You all right, Ed? You all right, Ed? And you're like, all right. And they just say that all the time. It's just a common, like, you all right? All right? All right, all right. And then they just... Like if a guy was, are you all right? And a guy was bleeding from his head, he would go, no. And he'd go, all right. And just fuck off. Still wouldn't matter. Because he was just saying hello. But I'm in the grocery store, and the woman at the counter is like, you all right, love? And I was like, fantastic, I'm very good. And she's like, all right, then go on. And I was like, is this hitting? Is this hitting on me? I don't know. Speak American. And she kept motioning down to the end of the line, and I was like, oh, she's going to have something wrong with her neck there. And then finally, the guy behind me pipes up and smacks me on the shoulder, pretty aggressively, by the way, and he goes, oi, ginger! He goes, pack your fucking groceries. I said, what? And he goes, pack your fucking groceries. And I look down, all my groceries have just piled up. You know what I mean? Like when you lose in Tetris, and you're like, no, no, no, no, no, no! All piled up. And then I look down on both sides, and there's no baggers, okay? I didn't know that. You know who else doesn't know that? Everybody in this room doesn't know that. Yeah, I didn't get to England. You don't get off a plane, and they're not like, welcome to England, you've got shitty weather, you pack your own groceries. Nobody says that. You just have to know. You just have to know. And I didn't know. And then he takes the opportunity. He sees me run down, and I'm nervous. Like, oh, my God, I'm fucking it up. And I'm throwing stuff in a bag. And he takes the opportunity to turn to the rest of the patrons and goes, oi, fucking Ginger Does Know He's Got to Pack His Own Groceries. And the whole store is like, Ginger Does Know He's Got to Pack His Own Groceries. Everybody. Winston Churchill was like, I pack your groceries. Mary fucking Poppins came by. Was like, you pack your groceries. It was awful. It was awful. And this guy's laughing at me in my face, like to my, like 5 feet away, like the most obnoxious laugh. Like I can still see his dumb head. And he's like making fun of me and they're all having a laugh and I'm so embarrassed and I'm sweating and I'm nervous and I do this for a living. It doesn't make me nervous, but this was like the worst moment of my life. And I was like, God, I just want to disappear. You know, when you're like, God make me a bird so I can fly far, far, far away from here. I wanted it to just disappear so bad, and I just went to a daydream. I was like, God, if I had my American bald eagle horn on me, right? They're all laughing, and I'm like, oh, you think that's funny? In comes a bald eagle, like, what's going on? I'm like, these guys are fucking with me. He's like, not anymore. Just beats the shit out of all these British assholes. Bruce Springsteen comes in on a tank playing Born in the USA with his dick. Just strumming his guitar, shooting bullets out of it. Choking him out with American flags. But that didn't happen. I stood there like an idiot, throwing stuff in a bag. And then the same guy pipes up and he goes, hey, Ginger. Are you saying in America you don't pack your own fucking groceries? Is that what you're telling us? You don't pack your fucking... Is that what you're saying? And I was out of breath, and as humbly and honestly as I could, I looked up and I go, no, we don't. We have old people and mentally handicapped kids that do that, man. I gotta go. I'm Andrew Santino. You guys, thank you so much, Denver. I love you much.
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But that was a while ago. I've been single for a very long time since then. And here's the thing. When you're single for a long time, your family just starts to think you're gay. That's where they go with it. You know, and it sounds like an insult, but it's really a compliment. Oh, Dale's not with a girl? He must like penis. He could have any girl he wants. He just must like ding-dongs. That's all there is to it. And they don't say it, but I can tell they think it by their actions. Like at Thanksgiving, my little cousin will sit next to me. And they'll be like, oh, no, don't sit by Dale. Mm-mm. It's not on my watch. And they'll test me. They'll test every little thing I do. I'll be like, hey, can you pass the cucumbers and sour cream? Did you hear that? Cucumbers and sour cream. Queer as a $3 bill. Watch what he does with that sour cream, you know. And they're like, they'll test me. They're like, hey, Dale, here's a popsicle. As if even if I was gay, I would deep throat the popsicle or suck it like a cock. And I have some gay friends. I asked you, I was like, my family's been silly. They think that gay people suck the popsicles like cocks. Do you guys do that? And they were like, yes, we do. We love them. That's why we eat them. So my family got one right. Good for you guys. I love my family. Like after a Thanksgiving, we'll play games, usually cards. But lately, my older cousin's favorite game is Scrabble. Now, Scrabble's a fine game. The problem is my cousin's retarded. Not technically, but he's on that fucking line, I swear to God. He is not a smart fellow. And like he'll have plutonium right there. He'll just be like, Pluto! No. And he cheats. Oh, does he cheat? He'll put down stupid words like warflobble. And I'm like, don't put down warflobble. That's not a word. And you know what he says? Challenge it, bitch. So I challenge it. You know, I get the dictionary, hit up the W's. He's written in warflobble into the sides. Goes to that length to cheat just to improve your vocabulary. I couldn't believe it. And I'm reading this. Warflobble, noun. The offspring of a liger and a unicorn. Why are you imagining these animals having sex? What the fuck is wrong with you? It's my family, man. I'll tell you. We're not a very religious family. I'm not a religious person, but I have been thinking of converting to creationism. I like what they got going on. They think Jesus was riding around on dinosaurs. Now, I'm not a big Jesus guy, but that is awesome. If I sign up, we all get dinosaurs? Oh, love. And they got some good things. Like, they believe the earth is 6,000 years old. It's obviously a little older than 6,000 years old. Hell, Chelsea Handler's twice that. So. Boom! You know, and I love when they're presented with evidence that the earth is older than 6,000 years old, because you know what they say? Oh, that evidence? Pfft. Devil put it there. The devil put it there. That is some good shit. I want to use that for every day. Just, Dale, why is there lipstick on your collar? Devil put it there. Dale, why is there shemale porn on your computer? Devil. Dale, what are you doing? I'm trying to sleep. Devil put it in there. Devil's a horny bastard. And I'm not trying to you know, make fun of religious folks. I like Jesus. He was a stand-up guy with the magic tricks. And I like the movie, the Jesus movie, Passion of the Christ. That was some good stuff. Don't like how it ended. I think they ended right. All right, here we go. Spoiler alert. Jesus dies, you guys. All right? Here it is. And I think that's right when things were getting good. That's where the movie should have started, because we know how the story goes. You know, Jesus died, and 3 days later, he came back. He was a zombie. That's the movie I want to see. Peter and Paul in the desert, just like, is that Jesus over there? What the? He was up there a while. Stabbed him. We put the boulder in front of the cave, and there he is. Is he eating Mark's face right now? Are we supposed to eat face now? I don't like that. How about wine and crackers? That's what we'll do. You know what? He's coming this way. Let's get the hell out of here. That's the movie I want.

0: Next joke. I made eyeglasses for like 10 years. This older gentleman walked in. He started yelling at me. He's like, I just came from the driver's license facility. They want me to get my eyes checked. I'm 85. I don't know why they keep coming after me. I was like, I don't know either, sir, but I'm over here. Guy came in one day. He had glaucoma, and I felt bad for him because I couldn't honestly sell him glasses. So sold him a bag of weed instead. Store didn't make any money that day, but I sure did. Made a new friend, too. We lived together for a little while, me and him. Turns out he had a drug problem I was not aware of. Don't do drugs. That's my message tonight, sir. I smoked pot one time. I got to school. I couldn't get my locker open. Thought I forgot my combination. I thought maybe it was at the wrong locker. It's the wrong school. But it was a beauty school. I got my hair done that day. Met a guy named Sergio. We lived together for a little while, man. I remember that. He was a good dude, always cleaning up. I was like, stay as long as you want. You know? Another room over there. We don't go in it, but have at it. You know.
1: Some of y'all might have saw me not too long ago on ESPN Sports Nation. They're not going to have me back. I did a Michael Sam joke, got me in a little bit of trouble. Oh, it was all over TMZ and shit. And it was weird because some people said they didn't get the joke, which I didn't understand because it really wasn't that complex. I said I went out and bought my first Michael Sam jersey and it had 15 S's on the back. Sound it out real slow and make a gay face when you're finished. Fucking joke. I got love for the gay community. They had a phenomenal month way back. Gay marriage now legal all over the country now, right? Yay. You know. I'm saying it's 2016. Theoretically, we should be accepting of all things, theoretically. Like, I'm 41 years old. I'd like to know what it's like to be friends with a gay person. I got friends of all kinds, but I don't have any gay friends. And I'm be honest with you, I'm a little homophobic, and I'm scared. I don't know what to expect. You never had a friend of a different race or a different sexual preference. You go off your fears and your stereotypes. I'm sure there's some white guys in here. First time you hung out with a black dude, you thought to yourself, oh my God, if we play basketball and he's on my team, we'll win. I see the Asian gentleman sitting right here. What's your name, sir? Dan, I remember the first time I hung out with an Asian dude. I didn't know what to expect. I was like, oh my God, if we get into a bar fight and it's me and him versus 45 people, all I gotta do is step aside and let him do his thing. I was always scared to have a gay friend. I thought, what if at some point he try and fuck me? And gay men get offended when they hear you say that. Why you a thong? Because he gay? He'll fuck you. You might not be his type. Then I got offended. Word? I thought dick and balls was the only requirement. I didn't know that height and eye color mattered. I didn't know that. Because I thought all gay men is what you saw in the movies, the stereotype. They're not all like that. Some gay men are very macho, masculine men. They're tough guys. Look at this dude, Michael Sam. He don't act stereotypically gay. This motherfucker's a thug. He's hard. And that's the shit that worry me, because I can't see that coming. Like, what if I'm hanging out with my gay friend one day and I'm like, oh my God, the weather is beautiful. He like, I'm gonna suck your dick. No. No, Sylvester. No. I don't want that. Nigga, you don't have a choice. OMG, nigga. And what if he's stronger than me? Now we have a dilemma. Like, what if he raped me orally? I can't report that shit to the police. I look weak as a man. Well, didn't you try and stop him? Yeah, but he had strong neck muscles. Somebody might walk in on us thinking they interrupted a moment. Oh my God, I'm sorry. No, nigga, I need help. This nigga's neck muscles are strong. Any gay people here? Oh, hey. What's your name, love?
2: Kate.
1: Okay, Kate, let me ask you a question. I'm hoping you can help me out and put me up on game. Because I'm going to be honest with you, I'm ignorant to the fact, so I need you to school me. Can you help me, Kate? Okay. Like, I know when a man and woman have sex, we kind of know what's in each other's playground. We know what we fucking with. Like, a man could suck a woman titties, eat the pussy. Woman could jack a man off, juggle his balls, use peanut butter as a lubricant. I'm sorry, my personal shit. We can fuck in about five or six different positions. We know what we fucking with. Now, I would assume that when two women go at it, if nothing else happens, oral sex is a must. Like, that's almost a given, correct? Yeah. Yeah, okay. But then I wonder what happens past that. Is there ever any form of penetration at all? Yeah, so maybe like a dildo strap on, something like that? She She said yes. So that leads me to believe this. Really, y'all like dick. You just don't like what come with it. In other words, you like your shit a la carte. Have you always been strictly boneless fish? Yeah? Okay, so your flag planted. Pussy. So I got no shot. Damn. Well, can I at least referee? I'll pull your head away. You eating the pussy too hard. No, yeah, listen. The idea of two women going at it to a dude is like, whatever. Two dudes is...
2: So, I do have three children, and they were born right in a row. Yeah, three babies right in a row. And I nursed all three of them, so, you know, I can't pose for Playboy anymore. But I've got a good shot at National Geographic. Our children's names are Brendan, Steven, and Christine, because I like the een sound. You get a sound you like, you kind of stick with it. My friend Julie, she liked the J sound, so she named her children Jean, Jane, Joan, Juan, and Jose. I wish we could be like more like our American Indian mothers and name our babies whatever comes to mind as they grow. You, crumbs on counter. No fighting with brother mud on shoes. Now go to father lies on couch. When our first baby was real tiny, I bought myself one of those front packs so I could wear them across my chest when I walk. My friend told me it can make the baby feel just like it did in the womb, so I put him in upside down. Public you would never have considered doing before when you were single, and I'll tell you what that is. Three words: clean diaper check. This is when you take your baby in any public place and lift it way over your head to smell for a clean diaper. Now some people get upset if the dog puts his nose in the wrong place. But here we are at the International House of Pancake going, I don't know, honey, what do you think? No, you smell. Pass them around the table. Till they come to Grandma. She's crazy. She goes in with the one finger.
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4: 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It's your boy Sean Wayne, Chicago, and you listening to my boy Steve and Tony Carr on Chicago's Comedy Scene. You heard?
5: What are we doing? What? There's a thing here. Careful. That would have been so bad if I'd hurt myself in the first 30 seconds. How's it going, guys? What's up? Oh my God, I hate this city so much. I'm bored to tears. Well, let's just dive right into it, guys. Got a big holiday coming up around the corner. Father's Day. It's the big one. I love Father's Day. Every year, I think about my dad, of course. All the cool things we did when I was a kid, you know. When I was a little kid, we'd play hide and seek. Last time we played, I think I was like 9. We've been playing for 31 years now. A lot of you guys have a problem calling him a deadbeat dad. You know what? I call him a fierce competitor. He's so good, you guys. Where are you, you little scamp? You know? When I was a kid, there was another kid in my neighborhood that wanted to beat me up, and he was convinced he could, and he probably could. I was a big pussy, you guys. Probably could have. But he would one-up himself. He would one-up himself, and he would be like, my dad is going to find your dad and beat him up. I'm like, good for you, man. If your dad could find my dad, you tell him I would love to meet him. That would be... that would be an endearing moment for sure. And a lot of you guys are probably thinking, hey, Timmy Brochu, that's two paternal abandonment jokes back to back. Doesn't make a lot of sense. You know what? We're okay. It was two different dads. We're fine. We're going to be fine here. We're going to be all right. Childhood, right?
6: Healthy people in here. Anybody like run marathons? Yeah, you run marathons? You do? Yeah. Congratulations, man. That's good. You look healthy. You look healthy as fuck. You wake up in the morning and this girl's like, "Hell, come on back to bed, Daryl." And he's like, "No, baby, I gotta do these push-ups. These pecs ain't going nowhere." Y'all been dating for 13 years, right? Ah, that's good. No plans for marriage, or that's a sore. Are you married? Yeah. Okay, I thought he said like dating, but married. Okay, congratulations.
7: Thank you.
6: Yeah, doing it big. You got to keep her looking good, right? The black leather pants on. She came up in here. I'm gonna be styling for these motherfuckers. Make sure you run her fingers all through it. I'm a Beyonce on these bitches up at the Drop Comedy Club.
8: I'm single ladies.
6: Throw your hands up. He put a ring on it. Oh shit, let me be quiet. Everybody's on a health kick back in Chicago. Everybody is running marathons. So many men. See, I don't like talking to marathon runners because they are some of the most arrogant people in the world. You talk to, they're always like stretching and shit while you're trying to talk to them. All of them running for a great cause, too. Running for a good cause. Yeah, I'm out. You're running a marathon? Oh, yeah, running for a great cause, you know. It's a 5K for albinos, you know. Every mile I run, an albino gets a stronger SPF. It's really sad. Really sad. I work with an albino. He's got the pink eyes. Looks like a lab rat. It's really sad. Gonna get a stronger SPF, and then we're gonna go to the beach. Yeah, like, really? Running for a great cause. All of them running for a great cause. You know who's running for a great cause? Criminals. Criminals are running for a good cause. They running cause they don't want to get caught. That's right. Shit. My cousin got out of jail at 9 in the morning, was back in jail by 3:30. Cause crack is a hell of a welcome home gift. Crazy. Running for a great cause. I was watching a marathon on TV the other day, and don't know why. I was just wasting my time, I guess. Watching a marathon on TV, and they were interviewing one of the female runners. And the guy interviewing, he's like, "So, why do you run marathons?" And she's like, "I run marathons." And that's my white girl impersonation. It don't get no better than that. "I run marathons because that lets me know that if I needed to, I could outrun a mugger." Really? Outrun a mugger. Last I checked in the big book of mugging, endurance wasn't number one on the list. It's the element of surprise. You're not gonna be running down a jogging path and a mugger's gonna jump out the bushes with his short shorts on, prison number across his chest and a headband on. Like, yeah, I'm gonna get me one of these bitches today.

0: I ain't got time for all this running shit. I gotta be at my parole officer. I don't even see why Americans still run marathons. You know some African dude's gonna be there at the end waiting for you when you get there, right? You cross the finish line, he's standing there like, yes, nice job, yes, very nice job. Yes, good job, you, yes, yes, very good job. Where's that lion chasing you? No, very good job, very good job. Yes, please, somebody with a bank account. I need to deposit this very big check in your bank account. I promise you I'm a prince and I will give you some of the money later on if you let me get it out. Please, thank you. Don't see why you do it. Don't see why you even run those marathons. Ridiculous. Oh, my goodness.
1: See, I live in New York City, so, you know, we have winters. I like that shit. Winters. And women want you to. Ooh, when it snows, they want to walk outside. First day of snow day.
2: Snowing.
1: I'm like, yeah. That's why we're not outside.
2: I want to go and walk. It's pretty. Fuck.
1: Every guy has done that. All the guys are agreeing with me. They just can't move their face. You're right about that shit. Two blinks means hell yeah, I agree with you on that shit. It's the truth!
2: I wanna go out.
1: All right, let's go out. Let's fucking go out. Let's go, fuck.
2: Cause it's pretty out.
1: We're walking. Could you not do that humming shit?
2: It's like, oh my God, can I tell you something about the snow?
1: What?
2: Do you know that every snowflake is geometrically different?
1: Really? Do you know that every bitch is the same? Did you know that? Shut the fuck up. Before your face is geometrically different, okay? Shut up. Get mad.
2: You're so mean.
1: Girls love to say,
2: you're mean. You're so mean.
1: I love using that word.
2: You're mean. Why are you being so mean?
1: That voice is annoying, isn't it? I'm purposely doing that shit. That's what you sound like after a while. Shut the fuck up! I'm being real as fuck. I don't lie on my shit. You know why I do that voice? Because you guys imitate our voice the same way all around the fucking world. It's the same retard voice. You ever hear that shit? You said you was gonna go to the other chair. I don't give a fuck about that shit. I don't care. Whatever, I don't give a fuck. I'm gonna hang out with my friends and play some football. And then I'm gonna come back next week. Every guy sounds like that. Every girl gets in this deep voice. Yeah, whatever, dude. I don't give a shit about that. Walking this girl, she put a snowball right in my neck, you know, like behind my back. She threw snow down my fucking back because I was being mean. You know, put it. I was like, oh, you motherfucker. She runs away. You know women can't run in the snow. So I got me a snowball. She didn't see that rock I put in the middle of that bitch though either.
2: You're so mean!
3: Yeah, I had to slow down on the drinking though because the hangovers are too much. I get the worst hangovers. Like I'm a puker, a strong puker. I sound like a horse trying to orgasm. And I couldn't figure out like a good cure. That's what's annoying about getting a hangover. Whenever you get a hangover, everyone around you becomes a doctor. Everyone's got their own little remedies, their own little cures. Here's what you do, you know? The hiccups are like that too. Those are the two things, hangovers and the hiccups. Everyone stops what they're doing. They go, dude, here's what you do, right? They got like, remember all the dudes I grew up with are hilarious, but they just had the worst advice for stuff. Dude, you got the hiccups? Here's what you do. You do a handstand, you jerk off at the same time. That's what you do. Let me know when you're gonna come. I'll say boo. We'll scare him right out of you, bro. Got you. And hangovers are just as annoying. Hangovers are just as annoying because you get one and everyone's got their own little thing. So I have one friend that's like, dude, you got a hangover? Here's what you do. You go to McDonald's, you get something greasy, it'll knock it right out of you. Sorry, if I have something greasy, I'll shit my thighs. Okay, I will. Something will get out of me, but it's not what I want out of me. You know what I mean? Other friends are a little tougher. They're like, Gatorade and Advil, pussy, get back out there. Again, doesn't work for me. So you got to find what works for you. And I finally, after all my time on this planet, figured out what works for me. I'm going to share it with you guys all right now. Maybe it'll help you in your time of need. So here's what I do. After a really rough night of drinking, after one of those nights, before you fully wake up, you know that trouble is on the horizon. All right? You can sense it. So I like to open up one eye first. I like to ease into it. So I open up one eye first, and I look around the room like an angry pirate. I'm just like, ugh. Then I open up both eyes. The vision starts to come to, and I'm like, ooh, ooh, I know where I am. This is a good start. This is a good start. I'm familiar with this room. Slept with my shoes on. That sucks a little bit, but I know where I am. Right? And then, as soon as I lift my head up off the pillow, I get that pain, that right in the center of your brain, that horrible hangover headache. As soon as I feel that, here's what I do. I lie there for another eight and a half hours. I avoid all responsibility. And at about 9:30 at night, I have an ice cream sandwich, and I get back out there and do it all over again. That's truly how you dominate. That's how you do it. Thank you. I want to report back from who tried that. See if it works. We'll make it a thing.
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6: Your next comic coming to today's stage, very funny man. Give it up for Michael Hatchell. Let's keep it going for Ricky March, everybody. Your host, Ricky March. He's in an awesome mood tonight. He got double applesauce at the home at 4 p.m. Congratulations, Ricky. Double sauce! Oh, I don't know if you people watch the news or not. I watch the news, and I'm going to tell you, I am sick and tired of these goddamn killer bees. Killer bees, people! They came up through Mexico. They're on our streets. They're in our schools. It's a metaphor for gun control. Get on board. Let's go. Gun control. Let's not talk about it. Sorry, I don't know why I did that. So, me and my wife were really excited. I won an argument, is what I'm trying to say. I won an argument with my wife. It's the first one. I won it 2 weeks ago. I'm in a great mood. People are like, oh, it was 2 weeks ago. Get over that shit. It took me 7 years to win it, so I'm going to enjoy it for a little bit. Here's how this argument went down, and I was ruled a winner by an independent impartial party, also known as a child psychologist. Okay. This is what happened. So my son has global developmental delay. You don't know what that is. What it is, it's a little retarded. But you can't say retard. Well, okay, you can't say retard. Okay, you know like how black guys can say the N-word if they want to, right?
7: Damn right.
5: That's right. And so, fuck yeah. And so since I have a black friend, I can say retard. Because I'm pretty sure that's how that works, right? Good? All right. Anyway, so my wife finds he's
6: globally delayed, and my wife is pushing this autism crap on me for 2.5 years. He's autistic. He's autistic. He's autistic. And I'm like, you know, I don't really think so. So we take him to get rescreened, and at the screening, there's 5 meetings, and we finish the first meeting, and what happens is a guy at the end of the meeting says, look, I can't give you a diagnosis at the end of this first meeting, obviously. But what I can tell you is he's not autistic, but... And I didn't hear a single another fucking word he said. Because I was like, in your face! I am right! Yeah! Like, he could have said whatever, but he's got MS or muscular dystrophy or the first case of polio in 60 years. But I'm not hearing any of that shit because I'm having a Maury moment in this guy's office. I told you! I told you! You don't know shit with your Google Doctor nonsense! We got any other Google doctors in the house? I swear to God, my pediatrician owes Google 1 million referral fees. And Google never has like a sensible reply to anything you ask it. Hey Google, I got a headache. Frontal lobe tumor. Oh, that's bad. Yeah, that's bad. I got that. Hey Google, I got a stomachache. Liver cancer. Oh no, Google. Oh. My wife asked Google why my 4-year-old won't eat broccoli. Because he's fucking 4. But that's not what Google said. Google says, and then my wife says, obviously to me, our son has a textural deficiency. A textural deficiency. What that is, Google explains, and again, my wife explains to me, is the food tastes so bad that it literally tastes like the child is eating feces. That's how bad it tastes. Fuck you, Google. I saw this kid jam his finger in his ass. Take it out and eat it. No, he ate it and it was a choice. He didn't just have something on his finger. He was like, oh, what is that, chocolate? Oh, dude, yuck. No. He put it in there. He looked at it. He evaluated the situation. And then he committed to that shit. But 3 days later, I've got a behavioral therapist in my living room with my wife telling me my son has a textural deficiency. Fuck you. You weren't here for the finger thing. Do the finger thing, you fuck. Eat the shit. Eat it. And they think I'm the mental one.
7: It's October, which is a very spooky time. Very spooky. Very spooky month. I get... What was that? Was that a ghost? What was that? I get scared easily. I don't need the... Like what? Okay. I'm not going to go over to the left now. No, honestly, like, some stuff scares me, some stuff doesn't. Like, I think the scariest thing in the world, it's not ghosts, audience member. It's not student loan debt. Scariest thing in the world is ice cream trucks at night. Okay. It's kind of a weird response. Bunch of MMA fighters over here. All right, listen, Hulk Hogan's. I know Hulk Hogan is not in the MMA, but I don't have a lot of references outside of Star Trek: The Next Generation. So I'm doing my best. But it's so scary. Just imagine, like, you're coming home from a great night, you know? Oh, shoot, is right, sir. I don't know about all of you, but I'm killing it with this ghost. I could be a medium, but I'm more of an extra large. All right, stop it. That's dumb. I think we got a single. That's just... Oh, let's not name that the album. Just imagine you're coming home from like a great night at the UC and you get in front of your house, you pull up to the driveway, you get outside, you bundled up, you almost get to your house, and all of a sudden you down like the street, you see two lights turn on and Pop Goes the Weasel starts to play. Yeah, that's freaking me out. That's freaking me out. It's like it's 1 a.m. Right? Of course, there's a clown driving that ice cream truck. The worst part about that scenario is that you can't run away screaming, "He's coming! He's coming!" and expect your neighbors to help you. They just think you're excited about ice cream. Like, honey, what was that noise? Oh, it was just that Elvis impersonator going for a Choco Taco. I don't know. I'll get it. We should probably move to a better neighborhood.
8: You find it funny it's happening? That's why I wanted to come to Boston, because you were Boston strong long before any problems, right? Yeah. Please. It's a wrong city to mess with. Even the commercials are tough here in Boston. Hey, come on down to Mikey's Used Cars. Or don't, fuck you. We don't care. Really. Keep your money, okay? Too much fun. You know what? You're fun in a good way. People are so ridiculously stupid now, they don't have a sense of humor. That's why I'm excited they're going to make the station wagon again. Right? Because that's when this country had a sense of humor. Not only is it a car with basement paneling, hilarious. Like, is that a vehicle? Is it a forest? What the hell is passing me? I don't know what that is. If you were a kid who had to sit in the very back seat of that station wagon, that seat that faced the oncoming traffic, right away you knew you were the disposable child. This was the hierarchy of the 70s. Because your parents knew at any moment that death trap back door might just swing open and your little ass would just roll right out. They wouldn't even pull over to get you. They didn't even love you that much. They just slow the car down, roll down the other way, get the hell back in this car. And you'd have to apologize. I'm sorry. It's a different time. If you had that station wagon, it was really the best as a kid because your parents couldn't see you, so you could do whatever the hell you wanted. You would pretend to be kidnapped in the back seat. No one cared. You'd be in the back, people had a sense of humor back then, because what the other drivers do? Nothing. That's nothing. Maybe honk the horn, make a face at your parents. Nowadays, let's see if people have a sense of humor. Tomorrow, when you're not doing anything, see if you got a kid. Make them pretend to be kidnapped in the back seat of your car. Just for fun. Please, there'd be choppers and flares and Nancy Grace at the exit.
9: I don't go to strip clubs anymore. Done with that. Well, nah, I can't. Because, like I said, a lot of stuff changes as you get older. My attitude towards seeing regular stuff. Example, I was at the airport, and there's this kid and his mom. And, like, the kid had dropped some candy, like some Skittles, on the floor at the airport, right? And so I'm watching this, and I realized this the other day, like, I had two different reactions at the same time because I'm a parent, but I also like candy. Seriously, so I'm watching this kid and I'm pissed at the mom because I'm like, how are you not noticing that your kid is eating this candy? Like, look, he's picking up one piece. Look, he's eating another piece. How do you not see your kid eating this? He's all eating all these pieces. And then my next thought was, eat all that candy. Go ahead. You deserve it. You deserve it. Dude, no, get the one stuck under the thing too. Yeah, go ahead. So like my attitude has changed towards a lot of stuff. So I don't, like I said, strip clubs, I do not go to them, first of all, because the strippers are the same age they were when I started going to strip clubs. And I'm telling you, like I have kids, so I used to go to a strip club and be like, "Ooh, who's your daddy?" Now I'm like, "Where's your father?" Somebody is fucking up, dude. Seriously. I can't be going to strip clubs, man. This girl came up to me one time and she was like, just in case you're wondering, and if you want to make this more than just a dance, we can do that. But understand that my prices are negotiable. But be respectful, because the last person I was with gave me $1,000. Okay, listen. And this is what I mean, different between old me and young me. All right, young me would have found $1,000. I would have made that happen. I would have took that chance, glitter all over my face and everything. I would have took that chance. Me now, when she said $1,000, my first thought was, I'm right now arguing with DirecTV over $20. This shit ain't gonna happen. I get 300 channels. Do you understand what I'm saying? $1,000 for one sex? No, no, no, no. You're gonna have to stay for a while, like a week at least. It ain't gonna be just sex. There's some chores that gotta get done around here too. There's a tire that needs to be changed. I mean, it's a lot of shit to be done around here. That's bananas. Are you crazy? $1,000 for what? For you? What the what? Can't be wasting no money like that. But let me ask you this, fellas. Do you guys think it's cool to go to strip clubs if you're in a relationship? No, see? See, and women are very clear on that. They're like, no. Also, women have a different kind of stripper model for them. You ever notice that there's no every regular-looking strippers for them? They all buffed out. Like, it's never like, hey, let's go out. It's hairy back night. You know what I'm saying? Let's go kick it. It's Potbelly Tuesdays. Like, women don't have that. They want all they know, right? So here's the thing. I personally, fellas, don't think you should go if you're in a relationship. And ladies, not because I would be tempted, not like that, but I don't want to have to explain to my girl that I was at a strip club just in case something fucked up happens. This is how paranoid I am, for real. Like, what if I get shot at the strip club? This is the type of stuff I think about, for real. You couldn't explain that to my girl? They'd be like, man, we got something to tell you. What is it? I'm going to do my best to do both roles. We got something to tell you. What happened? It's about your boyfriend. What? He was shot. Oh my God. Yes, he was shot and killed. Oh my God. He was shot and killed at a strip club. Oh my, what did you say? I'm sorry, what? What was, what? Yeah, he was shot and killed at a strip club. We need you to come down and identify his remains. Fuck his remains. You tell the bitch he was getting a dance from to identify his remains. My thing is, I don't want to be laying there dying on the strip club floor and then have the cop come over to me and be like, Mr. Barnett, don't look like you're going to make it. And I'd be like, okay, could you please drag my body down the street? Right next to the church. And please wipe this glitter off my face. Ty Barnett, you guys, thanks a lot. I appreciate it.
10: I don't know. I do smoke weed. I do it. But the crazy part is I was coming down 63rd Street and I saw they open a Whole Food up in Inglewood. It's like, what? Now you can finally figure out what gluten-free Swisher Sweets taste like. Smoke healthy, nigga. Don't do it at all. Okay? Not at all. I don't smoke weed everybody, though. When I smoke weed, I become gullible. Like somebody told me gordita means fat chick. I was like, word? She saw me high as hell at Taco Bell. He's like, how can I help you? I said, yeah, let me get three of those big bitches up there. I don't want no tomatoes. I am allergic, all right? She can't smoke weed. I tried to smoke with my weed guy one time, right? He gave me some stuff called Augustus glue. I smoked this and was naked, covered in chocolate. It's like, what the fuck you gave me? Why? Where is chocolate rain coming from, my dude? What is this? I smoked with my cousin one time. He gave me some stuff like, I'm done with you. He said, hey, man, hit this shit, dog. It's called repeat. I was like, why you call it that? He looked me dead in my face. Hey, man, hit this shit, dog. It's called repeat. Why you say that? We did that shit for 20 minutes in a Taco Bell drive. 20 fucking minutes. Afterwards, he got some big bitches and got out of there, man. It was amazing. I love wearing glasses. I could just adjust them when I need to take a breath. I know people with glasses like, nigga, take them off. We know you can see. You got 20/20. No. That was stupid. That was a sidetrack right there, just to collect my thoughts. Quick question. What happened to that Harriet Tubman $20 bill that was supposed to come out? Nobody? Trump America, right? That's crazy as fuck. Yeah, see, all the black people like, preach, brother. But maybe impressing black people, I gotta do the black female. I can't really do the black guy. My voice ain't deep enough for that shit. But what happened to that, right? I'm kind of happy it didn't really come out. Because two things. One, she didn't smile at all. I don't know why she would smile. She was a slave at the time. But can you picture handing somebody a 20, you just see this bottom lip hanging? Like, boy, give me that angry-ass $20 bill you got. That shit angry as hell. I don't want that. You had to hand that off angry. Here you go, motherfucker. 20/10, nigga. 20/10. The other reason, though, is niggas are going to disrespect her name when they buy weed. Instead of saying, can I get a dub? Hey, let me get two of those tubs from you. Two of those tubs, okay, please. Thank you. Thank you.
11: Hey, this is Jamie Kennedy. And if you want to come to a live comedy show, I don't need your help. I don't need your conversation. Just let me do the entertaining. I don't come to where you work, at Bed Bath & Beyond, and tell you how to stack candles. You're listening to the Chicago Comedy Show with Tony and my other buddy. I forgot, but I met him on Tinder.
12: Thank you so much, Jamie. Have a great weekend in Chicago.
13: Waiter! Waiter!
14: Yes, sir. Yes, sir.
13: Hey. What do you got there?
14: We have your dinner ready for you, sir.
13: Oh, thank you. I just have a real quick question. Where's Brooklyn at?
14: I'm sorry, sir?
13: I said, where's Brooklyn at?
14: I believe it's one of the five boroughs of New York City.
13: Oh, yeah? I want to burrow my head into your chest. What is your name?
14: My name is Miller, sir.
13: That's my name, too. That's everyone's name nowadays. I had a tough Wednesday, Miller.
14: I'm sorry to hear that, sir.
13: I broke up with my one true love.
14: Who is that?
13: Tennis! Sir? I love tennis. I love watching it. I love playing it. I love saying the word Wimbledon. I don't want to talk about it. What's his name, the piano player over there?
14: That's Frederick, sir.
13: Ah, Frederick. Well, Frederick, play one for the lonely hearted.

0: So your food is getting very cold.
1: Just listen. Each of us can find who they are and if they're a man. Miller, Frederick, I love you. Please give me my mussels and clams.
0: Here you go, sir. It's the clam and mussel dish.
1: I ordered mussels and clams!
2: I don't like qualifiers during introductions. Share that with you. Now, what I mean by that is if you ever meet my wife and I'm doing the introductions, I will say, this is my wife. Or I might say, this is my wife, Lydia, because that's her name. I met a couple recently, Brian and Natalie. Brian did the introductions. Hi, I'm Brian. This is my beautiful wife, Natalie. Really? Beautiful. That's what you're going with. You know I'm looking at her. I'm not wearing dark sunglasses holding a cane, am I? There's no dog. Natalie was not beautiful. No, there's no two ways right. You ever see someone that got their hand smashed in a car door? Natalie looked like her face had been smashed. Don't groan. You didn't have to look at it. I did. And look, I'll tell you that I'm not being superficial here. Look, I have a mole on my cheek right there. So when I say Natalie had a wart on her chin, I'm not. But she had a hair sticking out of the wart. Hello, I'm a hair. She looked like she had just gotten finished poisoning an apple. Somewhere right now, a beautiful woman needs a kiss to wake up. Look, I don't want to hear what you think. Tell me your story. I appreciate honesty. Hi, I'm Brian, and this is my wife, Natalie. I know she's not much to look at, but her parents are loaded. Just sticking around till they kick off.
3: There's a product you don't see advertised on TV too much. Corn. You don't see that on late-night TV ads. What do late-night TV ads get into? They think that, like, it's like somebody put an iPod shuffle list of all the ads TV's ever aired. You know, like, there's no consistency to them. You know, sometimes you watch the Travel Channel and be like, get away, book to Expedia, you know? Oh, I can see that. I'm on the Travel Channel, you know? They advertise something, you know, on Facebook, you know, you say, like, oh, I like to read. You know, buy The Great Gatsby on the side. You're like, oh, I could buy that book. I've never read it. That'd be cool. But on late-night TV, it'll be like, are you horny? Call 1-800-GIRLS. And then the next ad will be like, if you or a loved one has been diagnosed with mesothelioma. You're like, what the hell? Who knew Sarah McLachlan was going to ruin her career trying to save a few dogs, right? Oh, I can't watch this. Hey, a blanket with sleeves. Like, this is entertaining. The worst one is always the one with the little black kid from Africa, right? Because we just assume everybody in Africa is homeless. This is Malik. He lives in Africa. Oh, my God. I should send money now. Like, but really, though, they show you this commercial. The only reason I've never sent money to one is not because I don't want to save some kid in Africa for $1 a day. That sounds like a deal. The problem is like, I don't trust that they're going to do what they say they're going to do with the money, right? You know, like, yeah, I don't trust that fat dude with the hair. Like, whatever. He's been doing it for years. You know, who pays for these commercials? All sorts of. I've got all these questions about it. I'd like to see a real accurate commercial of what they're going to do with the money. You know? Like, this is Malik. And every day, Malik walks 15 miles to school barefoot just so he can learn. And for just $1 a day, we can see to it that we buy a whip and he gets there on time for once. Like, oh, my God. It's horrible. Businesses false advertise like that too. They say they're going to do one thing and then they do another. And even sometimes it's stuff that's bad, but it's like, God, just sell what you say you're going to sell. I went to Target the other day to buy that handgun for that chick. They don't sell guns at Target. You know what kind of a ripoff that is? Everybody's wearing red like it's a GOP convention. You can't even spell the word Target without the word rage. Not to mention there's that damn bullseye on the front of the store. It's ridiculous false advertising. I'm going to open a tobacco outlet, and all we're going to sell is lighters and J-papes. Like, what the heck? It's like Bed Bath & Beyond. They don't sell beds or baths. It should be Beyond Beds and Baths, right? And IHOP doesn't teach jump rope lessons. Banana Republic, there's not a damn banana in sight. And you know, if there was, the guys working there probably would already be sucking on it.
4: Biking has been good for me. It helped me lose a little bit of weight, which is nice because I was getting real tired of people just getting a boner for my personality. So nice. I had originally gained the weight because I was working in food service, and as you can imagine, a lot of times I was serving food straight to my face, so it's gaining a little weight. I had originally taken the job, why all women take jobs in food service, for the sexual harassment, and that worked out great. After about a year, I was dating my boss, and I think it was around Christmas time that he announced my boss, my boyfriend, my boss. He announced that we were having a weight loss challenge, which sounds illegal. So I quit, and I remember walking home that day, probably like halfway done with the 40 that I was drinking. And I was like, you know what? I deserve a treat, you know? So I walked myself over to CVS for dinner. I love sweets, like chocolate, cookies, candy. People call me Sweet Beth. That's just one little thing about me. One person calls me that, so it was me. I just did it. When you check out at a CVS, there's like tons of lady mags up front of the checkout. It's an abbreviation for lady magazines. And no matter what time of year it is, they'll always say something like, get your bod bikini ready, in that voice. And I just slid those Hostess cupcakes right over the counter. And I was like, I think I can settle for being tankini with some ruffles. Ready. I think you can rock that. Anybody here extra care card member? Are we? There are three. There's three of us. It's more exclusive than I would have ever imagined. And that makes me even happier to be in it. When we three swipe our little red cards at CVS, millions of coupons print out. And there's like always one in there that says something like, $1 off. Your next $1,000 purchase expires tomorrow. You're like, I'm never coming back here. I hate this place. I'll be back later tonight. I'll find one. Get some blank DVDs, hair ties, pint of ice cream. 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It's like my sister's favorite. I'll just hop over, get a bubble mailer, and send them to my sister. There's always a coupon in there for products I'll never use, like men's Rogaine or like Cool X body spray. It's like men's products, and CVS is like saying to me, Beth, if you buy it, he will come. Then I need it. I'd like a man with hair. Thank you.
5: 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You're listening to Steve Tui and Tony Carr on Chicago's Comedy Scene. Hey, did you like that voice from the 1980s? Hey, everybody, see you at the Comedy Club.
6: Not that I do a whole lot of flying. I don't do a whole lot of flying.

0: slight price difference. There is also a mild yet noticeable security difference. Which I appreciate. You can bring anything you want on the Megabus. It's okay. You got a dead body at home? Bring it along. Throw it a duffel, show it the country. As long as you can load it up onto the baggage compartment by yourself, they're not asking any questions. Arrive at your destination. Whose bag is this? I don't know. Walk away. Yeah. You just got away with murder. Yeah. If you planned it right, you just disposed of a body for as little as $1 each way. It's easy, man. Honestly, you can even leave your name tag on the duffel. The staff at Megabus, not big readers. It'll be all right. It's totally different when you fly, right? When you fly, it's a drag, man. They got all this security. They pull you aside. They pat you down. They swab you, you know. If you look like me, anyway. Swabbing me. I think they're just into it, you know. They put you in that machine, the one that x-rays your civil rights, you know? And they do all this. The reason they do all this is, I would say, the reason they take all these security measures, they want to make absolutely 100% certain that you don't have a bomb. That's where they're doing it. Whereas when you ride the Megabus, deep down, they're kind of hoping you do. Right? That's the main difference. It's a different crowd. They're just at a different place in their lives, you know? People with flying money, they're prancing around the airport, you know? I'm about to meet my fiance in Milan, and yeah, we're going to visit all the World Heritage Sites in reverse order this time, just for giggles. Life is precious. But everyone boarding the Megabus just gets on like... I'm about to be on this bus for 12 hours. And then I'm going to be in Cincinnati. So if anyone wants to make an executive decision, this could be a good time. No need to screen the bags. Let's roll the dice. That's all I'm saying. I was looking forward to that stop at Wendy's, but if it's my time, it's my time. Yeah.
1: Wanted to get a master's in queerness, so I got a job at Home Depot. Yeah. My boss found out I was a comedian and asked me to tell him a joke. I told him that joke, and he didn't get it. Like, dude, have you never been to the garden section? I don't even need Tinder. I just go hang out by the cacti, wait 10 seconds for a lesbian to walk over. I'm like, sup, girl? You know, this thing lasts for life, so technically, I'm the housewarming present. And that doesn't work. I head over to the pants watches, hang out, wait for another lesbian to walk over. Girl, are you from heaven? Because this robin's egg's gonna look heavenly in our apartment. When that definitely doesn't work, I head over to Lumber, because that's the kind of lady that's interested in building a strong foundation.
2: Relationships are hard, man. I recently found out that I have sleep apnea and an ex-girlfriend, and it happened at the same time. Those you don't know, sleep apnea is no matter how much sleep you get, you're always tired. I told my girl this, I'm like, babe, I got 10 hours of sleep, and I'm exhausted. She's like, you got sleep apnea. It's like, how do you notice? Because sometimes you'll be sleeping and you'll be snoring really loud, and then you'll just stop breathing. Well, what did you do? Well, one time, I counted. You count it? Why don't you just put a pillow over my face and pinch my nose.

0: the fuck time somebody when they're dying? It was just for a few seconds. Pretty sure it was a slow count. I probably was like, she's like, oh my God, oh my God, oh my God. One. Die, motherfucker. Die. Two. Girl, you ain't believing what's happening right now. This fool is dying in his sleep. That is some punk ass shit. Yes, I am free tomorrow. Hold on. Three. Oh, he waking up. You jinxed it. You want some water or something? That's why you gotta squash arguments before you go to bed, fellas. That's when you're most vulnerable. You ever wake up in the middle of the night, your girl's like this close, just staring at you? Pitch black, scares the shit out of you every time. You wake up, you're like, the hell is wrong with you? I'm just looking. No, you're not. You're thinking about choking the shit out of him. But you know you can't, because you saw that episode of CSI, and it fucked up your plan. That's the only reason why we watch that show, to see if we can get away with it.
1: No, I am very excited to be recording an album. Even though, to this day, my mom still doesn't fully understand what stand-up comedy is. I remember when I was younger, I told her I wanted to be a stand-up comedian. First words out of her mouth, she was like, oh my God, Subha, you're going to be at bars at night with men like some kind of prostitute? I was like, yeah, Ma, I'm not a prostitute. I don't charge anybody for sex. I give that away for free, and then I pay $30 to take an Uber home because I'm a lady. Also, why are we so mean to sex workers? I never understood that. I'm like, oh, you mean the people who took all of the dick that none of us wanted like a goddamn hero? Thank you. Thank you for your service. I appreciate you. Funny. I am honestly happy we're finally having conversations around legalizing and decriminalizing it. Because I feel like for the longest times, I would have girlfriends do the exact same behavior and then look down on sex workers. Show up to brunch like, I just started dating a rich dude and he bought me a car. I'm like, oh, cool. You traded sex for goods? Congratulations. You're a prostitute, right? They didn't like that. Like,
2: Siba, how dare you? I have a job.
1: I'm like, yeah, I didn't say you were a good prostitute. You'll get there. I have a lot of respect for those women. I really do, because they put up with a lot of bullshit. Meanwhile, I get one mean YouTube comment, and I immediately want to quit stand-up. Although people on the internet are brutal. I had a guy under one of my videos call me a fat terrorist. I was like, how is terrorist not enough of an insult? Like, I'm sorry you didn't think I was a sexy terrorist. Like, is that a thing? I've seen every category on Pornhub. I've never seen TILF. Not once. Not one time. I definitely wouldn't fight for comedy. I know that for a fact. I had a lady try to fight me once. What happened was she wouldn't stop talking, so I made fun of her jacket, fair game. And I didn't realize she was going to fight because she just yelled out,
2: oh, so you've got jokes?
1: But I was at a comedy club, so I was like, yeah, of course I have jokes. What the fuck? I was like, does she just go places and do that? She, like, walk into a Red Lobster, like,
2: oh, so you've got affordably priced seafood? It's like, no.
1: That's our business model. She walk into a library like,
2: oh, is this where people used to go to learn before the internet killed information? And now this is where homeless people masturbate? It's like,
1: that's a library. Before I could ask her any more questions, she threw the menu at me.
2: I was like, would it be funny if my fist was in your face?
1: And I was like, well, if you're still wearing that jacket, then yes. Yes. Turns out wrong answer. Don't say that. Don't say that. Her boyfriend had to hold her down so she didn't kick my ass while security got her out. She was so mad.
2: She's like, if you want to find me, I'll be outside.
1: I'm like, cool. If you want to find me, I'm Aziz Ansari, and I'll be hiding in this bathroom. I'm not going to fight you.
3: Speaking of mistakes, I got to mention this. My buddy recently got a face tattoo. Horrible. Yes, absolutely. And what he chose to get was a teardrop tattoo under his eye. Now, he said he got that because for him it meant it was a remembrance tattoo for a relative who passed away. Now, if you want to get a remembrance tattoo, that's great. I'm all for it. But why go with the teardrop tattoo under your eye? That's already a symbol for something. It's a prison tattoo, which means you murdered somebody. Like, why go with that? Go with any other tattoo. I wouldn't get a swastika tattooed on my face and go, no, it's not what you think. It's for my niece. She loves puzzles. Calm down, everybody. It's not what you think. Just get a different tattoo.
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5: Hey, it's me, Dobie Maxwell, Mr. Lucky. I am backstage at the Comedy Caravan in Louisville, Kentucky, getting ready to record my very first comedy CD, Lucked, Plucked, and Just Plain Funny. I have had a hard time in my life, and it's been really tough to get to this point, and I finally made it. I've toured North America since 1985, preparing for this night, and you get a chance to hear it. Man, that's neat. I really appreciate it. You know, I listen to comedy recordings ever since I was a kid. All the big names, and never once did a comedian come on and thank me for listening, and that's what I wanted to do for you. The crowd is full, I am ready to rock, I am prepared for this night, and I hope you enjoy it. 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Right now, sit back, relax, because here it comes, Mr. Lucky in Kentucky. I sure hope you like it. Thanks for listening.

0: Sucks, man. Sucks. I have siblings who are very, very successful, and my mom just knew this at a young age. I was going to be a real problem. She had to get a hold of me. You know what I mean? Get a hold of me. I was distracted. I want to talk to these microphones and do all this different stuff. And she had to get a hold of me, steer me right, get me on the right train, you know, get me the right spot, which is her favorite place. That's the Kohl's department store at Chicago Ridge. Okay, now if you don't know, that's the number one place for a mom to bring her child who's 13 years old to tell them about the parts of their body that the mom just doesn't like at all. Just does not a fan of it. I'm watching the MTV. The MTV, you seen this? The MTV back in the 90s when they tried, you know? And Gwen Stefani, are we aware of Gwen Stefani? Anyone? Fan? So Gwen Stefani's on stage. You may know her from the group, No Doubt. And she's singing that song, "Don't Speak, I Know, Just Watch Us." And I knew exactly what she was saying. Girls stopped being icky to a 12-year-old Kevin that moment. I liked girls. I didn't know what making out was, but I knew when I got to do it, I would do it with multi-platinum pop rock singer Gwen Stefani. She's gonna come with me to the winter formal. And I get plucked from this precious moment of watching that beautiful songstress on the TV right there. And I get dragged to the Kohl's department store because you're going back to school and you're trying on pants. And I'm gonna tell you, while you try on those pants, it looks like someone had a fun summer. That's what it looks like. That's what it looks like. You got a fat ass! You got a fat satchel ass! You don't really like those changing stations? Just imagine this is the aisle of the changing station, okay? And imagine all of you are just an individualized, you know, little cubbies trying on Dockers, all right? And I'm in one, pressing my face against a mirror, trying to get to the other side of the mirror, as my mom yells about how, "I didn't give you that fat satchel ass! Where did you get that? That is not from my side of the family! Where did you get that? I gave you your soccer legs and your baby blue eyes! Now get out here!" And I'm just trying to get through the other side of the mirror saying, "Don't speak." And I come out and right down the aisle, she's right there, just ready to bang the gavel with Judge Judy, just looking me up and down, you know what I mean? And behind my mother are two, like, a year ahead of me in school, Gwen Stefani's, white tank top, the plaid pants, the ones that had aroused me earlier that afternoon. And they're behind my mother laughing as my mother just chastises me up and down, trying to just get me a nice pair of pants, you know? You know, just really abusing the fine people at the Dockers company, you know? And she's laying in and she goes, "Oh, turn around, walk at him, break him in. How do they fit in the crotch?" And I can see the girls behind them walk away. That's it. That's the rest of my life. That's gone now. You know what I mean? How do they fit in the crotch? You gotta break them in. If you don't break them in, you're gonna get a UTI. You are gonna get a UTI. You're gonna chafe and get a urinary tract infection. Break in those pants. I make your father do it at the men's big and tall. Break them in. Fast forward 4 years later, I'm with a sweet gal, Mother Macaulay High School, Southside. How you doing? Mighty Max. Okay, I had a great time. I was charming. I was a gentleman, all right? I was a nice man. I had a sweaty palm when I was 16, and I would do that. I would do all the weird things. You're just trying to be a nice guy. And we go back to the car, and I have that wonderful first kiss with a gal, and it's great, and it's wonderful. And on the radio in the car is playing on the radio, Smashing Pumpkins, "Tonight, Tonight, Tonight, Tonight. Maybe Kevin gets to second base tonight." Ooh, an erected nipple, a nipple. I have erected consensually with my charm. But before that can happen, the song that doesn't play is "Titty Tonight." No, it's not Smashing Pumpkins. It's "How does it fit in the crotch, Kevin? If you touch her, you will go straight down and get it." So, I do this now. there's more. Here's the thing. I know I'm a fuck up. I know. Any other fuck ups here? Any other fuck ups? I like that I know everyone who like went to community college sat in one area. You know what I mean?
1: That's the thing, man. We make all the cool shit when we want to kill people. That's all the best inventions were done because of that. Then they find a way to charge you for it later. That's just how it works. You guys like microwaves? Who doesn't? You know what microwaves were invented as? Japanese death ray. And then we killed them, took it, and make lean cuisine with it. You understand? This shit just keeps coming back around. This is my favorite weapon of all time. This is a real thing that was made in World War II, and you can look it up when I'm done! This is a real thing. It's a real weapon of World War II. It's called the bat bomb. It's a bomb, falls from a plane, pretty standard at this point. Then, midair, a whole bunch of trays shoot out of the bottom, and a bunch of hibernating bats wake up, what with being thrown out of a plane recently, I assume. But then, they all fly off, and they look for places to hide. But they all had pieces of napalm stuck to their ankle, set to a timer, and they were very good at flying underneath roofs, exploding, and starting structure fires. Now, a few questions. Number one, what the fuck? Because that means there's a guy who thought of all of that from top to bottom, was just sitting there, just, if I could only find a way to combine my hate for America's enemies and get rid of all these goddamn bats in my house, boy, I tell you. Live in a belfry, they said. And he knew a general. Now, I don't know what the fuck we're paying four-star generals, but there's no reason he should be going to the same TGI Fridays as a crazy bat motherfucker. You know what I mean? There's no reason to be like, no, but hear me out. And told him the whole thing. And after hearing that, after all the training that we all paid for, he went, America, and fucking bought it. And then they tested it, and it worked. It worked amazingly well. And all the generals were like, well, I guess we're that country that throws exploding animals at people now. Sure, why not? But then like a week later, the atom bomb was invented. And they were like, oh, shit. In retrospect, bats seem pretty fucking stupid. And no one ever used his shitty weapon, and that means somebody had to call him. And be like, hey, man, we got science now. All right, cool. Kind of caught all those by hand, but whatever. Well, don't quit your day job. And you know what his day job was? He was a dentist. A dentist! You ever wonder what a dentist is thinking about when he's in your mouth? Murder!
2: 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It's Michael Yo, and you're listening to my boys. That's right. I love these guys, Tony Carr and Steve Tuohy, on Chicago Comedy Scene Radio. Yeah.
3: Boom. It don't get any better than that, Michael.
2: That's right. Drop the mic.
4: I don't hunt. I'm fine with hunting. I don't care. I think what makes hunting easy is animals can't talk. That helps a lot. You shoot at a deer, you miss. He just runs off. But if you shot at a deer and missed, and then he stood up, and was like, hey, what is wrong with you? Like, why would you do that? What did I do to you? I'm sure the deer's wife would be like, hey, let it go. And he's like, go back inside. Go back inside. I do eat animals. I do, like, I'm on board eating some chicken or something. I don't know. I went and bought chicken the other day. Now when you go, they have two kinds of chicken that you can buy. They have a free-range chicken, and they have, like, I guess, like, a not free-range. Like, I think his parents were divorced or something. I don't know. They want you to eat the free-range chicken, which is a chicken that is allowed to roam free. Obviously not now, like he's dead at the store. But they still have a list of his hobbies on the package, which is nice. That's nice. I don't eat that chicken. I feel bad about it. Like, I don't eat a chicken that had a dream, and that was that chicken. Like, life was great for that guy. I want a miserable, not free-range chicken. I want a chicken that when they killed it, he was like, look, I'm ready for this, all right? How much better would you feel they serve your chicken? Like, by the way, your chicken killed itself last night. Yeah, I don't know. He had a ton of issues, man. He was, he was a cutter. That's one thing. So, one of the many that he was.
5: Oh, boy. I never had kids myself for a lot of reasons. One of the reasons, though, is that friends of mine that had kids, they scared me away from it. I got this one buddy. He got married when he was 18 years old. Now he has 7 kids. Yeah. And he's like, he's just always nervous, hasn't slept in years. Every time you just see, he's just like, well, little Janie, she's going out for band, and we hope she gets first chair because her therapists are worried about her self-esteem, so we're really hoping she gets it. Johnny broke his arm in football practice, and his therapists are worried about him, too. We're trying to get his medication right. It's weird. And can someone please shoot me right now? I can't even... It's so hard. And I still hang out with him every once in a while. And every time I hang out with him, all he ever says to me is, must be nice. That's it, because I don't have any kids. Just whatever I say, oh, must be nice. Even when it doesn't make sense. Last time I was hanging out with him, he was like, so what did you do yesterday, Tony? I was like, well, actually, I ate something bad, because, I don't know, I was in the bathroom all night. He was like, oh, must be nice. What is he talking about? Is there something I don't know? When you get married and have children, do you have to give up such lavish luxuries like having diarrhea? This is part of the deal. Another reason I don't have kids is because I have dogs. I love my dogs. I am a dog dad, a proud dog dad. I could talk about my dogs for days. I love my doggies. I got 3 of them. And I'm confident, because dogs, they're my speed. I can handle a dog. Because I know, no matter what I say, I will never mentally scar one of my dogs for life. I know that. Just this morning, one of my dogs, my little poodle Ellie, she's the sweetest little girl. I was talking to her, and I was like, oh, Ellie, I love you so much, Ellie, you're so cute. She's wagging her tail and smiling. I'm like, oh, I just love you. And then I looked at her, and I said, you know what, Ellie? You're my fat little chubby man. And she loved it. She smiled, wagged her tail. I called her my fat little chubby man. Can you imagine if I had an actual human daughter, and I called her my fat little chubby man? All the tens of thousands of dollars in therapy and rehab I would have to pay for. And that would be the first thing she brought up in every intervention. Like, well, if Daddy here didn't call me his fat little chubby man. Like, what? I thought it was cute. Another reason I don't have kids is because I've really become way attached to those little brats on Stranger Things. So I feel like I can watch them grow every season, watch them learn life's lessons, and that's enough for me. Yeah. That's the first time I've gotten applause for that one. I'm glad you all are with me. Usually people are like, what is he talking about? But you guys are like, yeah, totally. 11.
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7: I live here in New York. There's a lot of dudes in my neighborhood that have handlebar mustaches, which is cool if you want to have a handlebar mustache, but don't try to have a conversation with me like you don't have a handlebar mustache. And try to talk about regular stuff like music and politics. Nah, dude, if you got a handlebar mustache, all I want to hear you talk about is slinkies and kazoos, and that's it. Talk about kazoos for a few minutes, then you go hop on unicycle and juggle, you carnival face motherfucker. Yeah, I'm tackling the real issues up here. I'm the Lenny Bruce of grocery store and mustache humor. Edgy mustache humor. The Hannibal Buress story. My name is Hannibal, that's my real name. I feel like having this name has caused me to miss out on several potential sexual encounters. Hey, what's your name? It's Hannibal. All right, bye. Seriously, I'm a real dude. That's a movie dude that you're judging me off of. That's not fair. Every day I had the same conversation with people about my name. Your real name is Hannibal? Yes, my real name is Hannibal. Your parents named you Hannibal? Yeah, my parents named me Hannibal. So Hannibal is on your birth certificate? Yes, Hannibal is on my birth certificate, but why did you just ask me the same question in three different ways? I want to choke that person and see how they handle it. Are you choking me right now? Yeah, I'm choking you right now. Are you using your hands to apply force to my neck? Yeah, I'm using my hands to apply force to your neck. Are you trying to stop the circulation of blood and oxygen to my brain so I pass out? Yes, I'm trying to stop the circulation of blood and oxygen to your brain so you'll pass out. Sometimes when I travel, I go to Facebook and search what Facebook friends I have in that city, and I hit them up. And so I was in Ann Arbor, Michigan, and I saw this girl's picture, and I said, hey, what's up? I'm in town doing shows. What are you up to? And then I pressed send, and I'm reading her profile, and it said, Brandy attends Ann Arbor High School. I said, oh, shit. So I sent a second message, said, uh-oh, ha-ha, never mind. But the way Facebook messaging works, if you send a message, then a second message before they reply to the first message, it combines those into one message. So it looks like I said, hey, what's up? I'm in town doing shows. What are you up to? Uh-oh, ha-ha, never mind. Like I'm some type of regretful pedophile as I'm... when I just not sent the message. So I had to send a third message. I couldn't leave it like that. I said, Brandy, Facebook messaging combines the messages. I sent a message saying, what's up? Then I saw that you were 16. I sent another message that said, never mind. It combined those into one message, making me look like a regretful pedophile. This is the third message. It ends right here. Goodbye forever. Or goodbye for 2 years. Scouting. Time to see. This month, I pulled the power move on my landlord. I wrote my rent check for 1 cent less than what my rent is. We had a stare down. Yeah, it's 1 cent less. Now what? What now? Front door's messed up. You need to fix that. Living room light is all weird. You need to fix all that stuff before I got the other tenants for next month's one penny movement. You stand to lose 2 to 8 cents depending on participation levels. Money over everything.
8: All right. Chap House, how's Oswego? How's everybody doing? Good. Well, the vibe is set to the table here. I love that. That's cool. I've been sober for 80 days, just not in a row. That's a true story. I was sober for 60 days, and I said, fuck it, I gotta drink. This life happened. Y'all know that shit. You ever had that? Just need a fucking drink. You got it. Alcohol is weird though, because It's not like weed. When you smoke weed, the worst thing you'll do is you'll pull up to a stop sign and wait for that motherfucker to turn green. That's about as bad as it gets. When you're drunk, you do some dumb shit. You do some really stupid shit. But you know, it feels good being on stage. Yeah, see? You're like, yeah, I know. You got to talk to him. It feels good being on stage in front of people again. You know, because like inconveniences come up in your life and you plan shit and you can't do it. Like jail. Jail is an inconvenience. It's not like a procrastinating inconvenience. You can't like wake up and say, yeah, I don't want to be in today. Jose got that mopped up for him. Yeah, man, you want those too? Come on. Yeah, jail's weird. It's you meet the most interesting people in jail, and I don't mean like on the intellectual level where, you know, they're deep thinkers. I'm more than like, you stupid son of a bitch, no wonder you're in here. And I'm no better than you because I'm in here with you. I met this one dude. He told me he got locked up because he failed 32 drug tests. I'll repeat that. Yeah, you got it. This dude said, and he was serious as shit. You ever meet somebody that mispronounced shit, and then you try to correct them, and they look at you like, you know the fuck you're talking about? I said to him, like, hey, man, you mean tests, right? He's like, no, bro, it's more than one. It was Pearl. Tests. I beg your pardon, motherfucker. I want to know, first of all, what kind of probation officer did he have that allowed him to fail 32 times? That is a lazy motherfucker right there. God damn. I want to have a conversation with Billy. Come on in here, have a seat. Unfortunately, you may be going to jail for a while. You failed multiple tests. For like a day? No, for a couple days, Billy. It's Pearl. You know, the thing about jail, too, is it was in Kendall County, and it's the worst. It, you know, it's not bad. It's not like Cook County and shit. They beat the nastiest shit in jail. And the fucked up part is we have TV privileges, and when you're in jail, you start thinking about, you notice shit that you really didn't pay attention to before. We're sitting there eating burnt hot dogs and Hot Pockets with no pocket in the motherfucker because there's no food in there. And then we see these sexy-ass IHOP commercials come up on TV. Pancakes looking sexy and syrupy, and we're eating this nasty-ass shit. Nasty. You have weird dreams in jail, too, because you're out of your element. You fall asleep thinking you're back at home, so you start dreaming about regular shit, but when you're in jail, it fucks with your head. I had a dream my ex-wife picked me up from jail. And we got in the car, stopped off at the gas station. I robbed the gas station to go back to jail. Now I want to go back home with her in my dream. That's the weirdest shit. Even on the subconscious level, I can't stand her ass. Shit. Yeah, jail's a trip. After you get out of jail, you meet these people, and they don't know how to act in public because they've been in and out of jail so many times, they're institutionalized. So they don't know how to fucking act. I was at a bar, and I was at a date with a girl. She was like, I actually went home. She was cool. And she's in the middle of writing her neighbor down on a piece of paper. Her neighbor. I just said neighbor. Do you have a neighbor? You have a neighbor? It's like a combination of your name and your number, apparently. It's your first name and the last 4 digits of your number. Yeah, especially if you can't write better. But yeah, it should get right number down the paper. This dude walks in, the Tessus guy. He walks in. He's drunk as shit. This is what he yells out. Hey, Rudy, how long you been out, bro? Everybody just turns. Oh. And she stopped writing. You been to jail? No, oh, baby, I haven't been to jail. Talk about. He just said how long you've been out of work. I was laid off. It's, you know, yeah, it's, you know, work got slow, you know, semantics, Earth's gravitational pull, all this shit comes into play. Just, girl, just be quiet, I dropped a little something you drink, you know, yeah, I just, don't worry about it. It's funny, when you're drinking, because I'm also divorced, so my drinking, like, went through the wrestling to alcohol abuse counselors, and they earned their money, and the shit didn't work, because I still drink. And, the thing is, when you're depressed, and you have a drinking problem, you start listening to music in a different way because you're fucking depressed. You start analyzing the lyrics. We got any classic rock fans in here? Yeah? I like the Eagles. Y'all like the Eagles? I love the Eagles. That's my shit right there. When I was little, I had a song called When We're Hungry, Love Will Keep Us Alive. It's an old school ballad. My parents used to listen to it. When I was a kid, I was like, oh, that's a cool song. When you get divorced, fuck that song. Because when you're hungry, love is not going to keep you alive. All right, you ever try to buy groceries with love? That shit don't even work at Aldi's. you go there and you're sitting there. How are you doing, Mr. Rosen? You told $65. Your debit card's been declined. Do you have cash? No. But I have love. Get your broke ass out of here. You know, it's funny, when I was on my way over here, I lived like 2 blocks away. And as I was driving here, I saw a possum scurry across the street. What the fucked up part was, is he saw me barreling down on his ass, and he didn't give a damn. He just kind of looked at this shit, he's like... still walking. And I was thinking about it, ladies, I'm glad you're sitting in front. That's an awesome metaphor for how men act in relationships. And I'll tell you why. Because I know all of y'all have dated at least one possum in your life. You go there, and you sit there, and you want to talk about some shit. Like, baby, we need to talk. You did this shit. You got guys that act like squirrels. You know what I mean? They're all nerve-wracking. You catch them off guard and shit. Honey, we need to talk. Let me go out real quick. You don't like the man bashing shit. But it's good to be free. Because when you're in jail, I don't keep going back to jail, but it is good to be free in here. It is, yeah. Get that up, because if you're on your way to jail, and your freedom taken away from you, you don't know what the fuck freedom is. Because when they take that shit from you, it's funny because in there, you have to be humble. You can't, I got a bad temper, but when you're in jail, I can't have a bad temper. I have no place to go. So when you're on the street and you argue with somebody, you fight, you get broken up. When you're in jail, you can't go anywhere. So you're like, hey, excuse me, sir, I understand you have a really negative opinion about me, but my mother does not do those things. And I appreciate that you withdraw your statement. Please, Bella. Don't touch me when I'm sleeping tonight. Ladies and gentlemen, thank you very much for the safety audience. We hope you have a good time for being here.
9: Eventually I did go to a real big boy grown-up college, and I think my favorite part of going to college wasn't the classes or the degree or any of that horse shit. It was the crazy street people who would wander around campus town. And I think every college kind of has their version of this. My favorite was a guy named Dutch, who was this skinny, cracked out dude who would wear these white t-shirts on which he would write with magic marker really weirdly attributed quotes. Things like, fuck y'all and y'all bullshit discriminatory practices. Martin Luther King. Where the white women at? Mahatma Gandhi. I can't prove he didn't say it. But one night, I saw Dutch say the two greatest things I've ever heard in my life that make me believe very sincerely he should be Poet Laureate of the United States, okay? So we're at a party, and Dutch is hitting on this girl. Now, Dutch was an African-American man, and I don't say that to be racist. I say that because you need to know it to understand what he says next, okay? And the woman he was hitting on was a big old fat white woman, which I mentioned to be racist. So Dutch is hitting on her, and he says, tonight, baby, we gonna play road. She says, what's road? He says, road is when I lay you down, and I blacktop the shit out of you. I said, Dutch, if I ever get married, you are writing my vows, let me tell you. And this guy comes up, taps him on the shoulder, and says, the fuck are you doing? That's my girl! Get away from my girl! Dutch doesn't miss a beat. He turns around. He stares this man in the eyes, and he says something I will remember as long as I live. He says, if you don't back up off me, I'm going to come on my boot and kick fuck you pregnant. I'm going to come on my boot and kick fuck you pregnant. Let's break that down just for the science involved. Step one, I'm going to come on my boot so far possible. Step two, I'm going to kick fuck you. Maybe possible, don't want to know. Step three, after I have come on my boot and kick fucketh you with it, I, a man, will make you another man pregnant with my boot seed. Dutch, you never studied biology. But are you head of the poetry club? Because that's some fucking poetry.
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11: 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And now that I've said that, hopefully they will return my son safe and unharmed.
1: Life just takes these turns out of nowhere. I went over to my cousin's house. He's got like a Xbox 360 and he wants me to play. He's like, oh, it's real easy. Come over here. It's real easy. I sit down. There's 18 buttons, controllers on top. It's got a joystick. He's got a headset on. We're linked to people on different continents all of a sudden. He puts in a game and it goes, please insert memory card. A memory card. Whatever happened to the days where the most complex thing was just taking out the game and going, I'll fix it. Digger, digger, digger, digger, digger, digger, digger. Give me a Q-tip. Fuck you, this used to work. Everybody got high blowing the dust out of a Nintendo game. All right, they make these games so real now, so real and so graphic. We have Grand Theft Auto and Assassin. Kids that can't even drive yet are learning how to steal cars and kill people. No wonder people grow up messed up. When I was younger, we had Duck Hunt. Duck Hunt. A video game called Duck Hunt. I have Grand Theft Auto. The whole point, if you don't know of Grand Theft Auto nowadays, you walk around till you see somebody's car who you want to steal. You throw them out of the car, beat the shit out of them, steal their car, find a cop, beat his ass, steal his car. The more people you beat the shit out of, the more cars you steal, the more points you get, the easier it is to beat the game. I had Duck Hunt. That was as violent as we ever got when that dog would jump out of the bushes, laugh. You want to shoot that fucking dog 3 or 4 times? That was it. Nobody ever got mad at their parents, lost their mind, went out and blazed up a pond. Stayed home, played track and field on the power pad. Just that's how I remember playing. I'll jump off. You hit it with your hands. Go, go, go, go, go, go, go. Well, we had games that taught us something. We didn't have that realistic, but we had games that taught us life lessons, things we could apply to situations later. Even on the computer, we had the Oregon Trail. Do you remember the Oregon Trail? Yeah. The whole point of Oregon Trail, getting a group of people, putting them into one mode of transportation, get them from point A to point B without somebody getting sick. A skill we all still use every week when leaving the bar. All throughout your life, 7 people jammed into your back seat. It's a race against the clock to that next destination. And we're not worried about dysentery. We're worried about regurgitation. I don't care how old you are. Everybody in this room has heard or screamed these 5 words in your life. Not in the fucking car! We changed these games now. Technology just advanced in Nintendo Wii. We got Nintendo Wii right now. Yeah, that's a lot of fun. With whatever you do here, the guy on the screen does the same thing for you. That is not a new concept. My mom invented that in the late 80s on a Nintendo controller. Anytime she had a jump, she just lifted the whole thing. Just lifted the whole thing. She'd turn her whole goddamn body if she had a turn.
12: She started that shit.
13: And ladies, don't judge me. Y'all are scared of that too. Ask yourself this. If you about to go down on the guy, you saw a fly fly off his Johnson. Wouldn't you abort mission? Y'all, we up like, you got to throw that out. It's no longer good. Because whatever a fly lands on, you got to toss it. Penis included. You got to throw it out. I'm scared of clowns. I've never taken my kids to the circus. I've never taken them to the circus. I can't do it, man. I can't do clowns. Who's not scared of clowns by a round of applause? Okay. For everybody that clapped, let me ask you this. If a clown was at your door at 10 p.m., would you open it? You wouldn't, would you? Not without a weapon. Everybody's scared of clowns past sundown is what I'm saying. Everybody. Everybody, man. Clowns are weird. They work odd hours. They travel a lot. They try to kill Batman. I don't trust these guys. And you know if you see one clown on your porch, there's eight more inside. They pack deep in the Volkswagen. It's funny, man. I get labeled because I'm a cereal guy. Like, I'm a cereal guy. Like, I eat cereal in the middle of the night. 2 a.m, I'm eating a bowl of cereal. That's the real soul food to me. Like, cereal. Because it never counts as a meal. But you ever notice that? You never get full off cereal. You never get full. You know, you can eat some and still have room left for whatever else. Like, you ever have a bowl of cereal? Somebody calls you up like, hey, you want to get some brunch? Have you eaten? Like, no, let's do this. Because cereal doesn't count. It's just good for the soul. But I've always been a cereal snob, though. Always been a cereal snob. Like, I refuse to eat that bag cereal. You know what I'm talking about? That cereal that's at the bottom of the cereal aisle in bags instead of the box? No. I refuse. I can't do it. I won't do it. They got the little low-budget names. I need a box between me and the bag. I can't pour my cereal out of a raw bag. I can't do it. It's like pouring dry food product out of a bag into a bowl. That's pet food at that point. You might as well put your bowl on the floor. You know, you're feeding the dog at that point. You might as well. You ever look at the names of the bag cereals? They're just knockoffs of the real thing anyway. Instead of Fruit Loops, it's Fruity Rings. Instead of Toucan Sam, it's a kangaroo with a wife beat on and 5 rings on his finger. He all intense on the package, tatted up from head to toe with an urban background. Now kids are asking questions parents ain't ready to answer yet. Hey, Mom, what do these tattoos mean? Just get the cereal, James. Instead of Frosted Flakes, it's iced shaved corn shrapnel. Instead of Tony the Tiger, it's a real tiger on the package with a caribou in his mouth. And James is sharp. You know, he watches Animal Planet. He's like, hey, Mom, tigers don't eat caribou. They're not in the same habitat. Just get the cereal, James. Can't do it, man. My sons have never resorted to the bag cereal, and they won't. Not on my watch. Not on my watch. I'm a breakfast guy. Like, I'm a breakfast for dinner guy. Amen. Yeah. Like, if my sons were to tell me, hey, Dad, we just don't like this breakfast food, I'd be like, get out of my house. You're no son of mine. I'm a foodie, breakfast for dinner. Like, you know, I like everything except coleslaw. Coleslaw is the worst shit of all time. Coleslaw is just a horrible food, period. That's why they just include it with your meal and never put it on the menu by itself, because nobody wants it. They just put it in that little semen sample cup and hand it to you. Nobody wants that. Nobody wants it.
14: I remember the first time I tried to do something out of my comfort zone. In college, I got out of a serious relationship, so I decided that I should have my first one-night stand, right? So I went to this party, and I Googled how to have a one-night stand. I found a WikiHow article. It had 10 steps. The 10th step was to have sex. Like, you would forget that part. But we all know, like, now in hindsight, like, that's not really the last step of a one-night stand. Like WikiHow should have had like step 11, remove your arm awkwardly from underneath him while he's asleep. Step 12, go back to the bar where you left your tab open. Step 13, order a large pizza, call your ex, right? Like that's what it should have said. That's what typically happens. So I was at this party and I was talking to this dude and I was so nervous because I'm not, like I said, I'm not good at flirting. I don't have like a flirting sweet spot. Either come on too strong or I played so cool that I'm across the room avoiding eye contact, but like in a different bar in a different neighborhood. But we were finally hitting it off and he was finally like, hey, you want to get out of here? And I was like, oh, I know what this means. I just read a thesis about it. Step 10, let's go. Now, at this point, I had to go to the bathroom, but I had never made it this far before, and I was like, fuck it, I'm going to take this UTI to get to step 6, right? Let's go. So we're walking back, and I immediately regret my decision, okay, because I really have to go to the bathroom. And meanwhile, we're doing the, like, whole college hookup talk, like, ooh, what's your major, you know, just, like, sexy talk. We make it back into front of his dorm room, and he grabs me to kiss me. It's like passionate kiss. And I was like not expecting that. And neither was my bladder. He was kissing me and I was pissing my pants. It was a kiss and piss. Classic. Simultaneously, two of the best feelings, right? Like love and relief. He finally lets go and I'm mortified. Because I look down and there's a puddle at my feet. I look down and see my own reflection in it. It was like that scene in Lion King, you know? It just... And then I just jet the fuck off. I just ran. Didn't do step number 10. Turns out that's why they had that in there, okay? Stick to the steps. I'm not any better now, you guys. Like, to this day, my go-to conversation starter with the dude is to sneeze in front of him and hope he says, bless you. It works to... Last week, this dude was like, bless you. And I was like, oh, so you're spiritual? Write it down.
12: And the thing about Facebook is, you ever go look for a friend, and there's like 20 pages of that person's name, and you have to figure out which friend is yours? So it got me, I was curious. I searched my name. One other person came up. I emailed that guy. There can be only one. I thought it was funny. Turns out he's 9. Yeah, his parents were upset. I'm like, hey, what parents let a 9-year-old have a Facebook page anyway? Yeah. And on top of that, under relationship status, it said it's complicated. Like, what's complicated when you're 9? Your girl's got the Bieber fever? Messed up. I'm friends with a girl, CJ Harlow, in Michigan, just because I like to comment on her statuses, you know? She put one on the other day that said, going to the doctor's today, gonna get a lot of tests done. And right under it, I typed, I hope we're okay. She unfriended me. She did. According to you guys, I should unfriend that joke.
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18: I am on the road a lot doing comedy. I had the privilege of going through the Bible Belt in Tennessee where they just love Jews. And they have signs everywhere you go. Take my hand, not my life. It's a life at conception. Why don't they address the target audience by saying,

0: See, the correct answer is boink, because there is nothing hotter than a woman who can shoot an antelope from a helicopter. Oh, I got a Jew. Boink or euthanize, Rod Blagojevich.
1: Yes.
0: You know, Oswego, you are one mean crowd. Have you ever seen anything happen faster than those signs over the tollway come down when he got engaged? Seriously, coming back from Indiana, there used to be, it says, welcome to Illinois, we have no damn governor. Some Irish guy, who knows? Boink or euthanize, Charlie Sheen. Well, the men are a little mixed on this one.
2: He's got tiger's blood, and he's winning.
0: And you're very drunk, sir. So give it up for the guy in the plaid shirt. And thanks for coming to stand-up comedy. And besides, he's coming back on top because he's got a show coming in the fall with Lindsay Lohan called 2.5 Grams. If you're like me, you like a little naughty talk during monkey business. Sir, that means dirty talk during sex. Oh, this guy was at a show. Give it up for this guy over here. Right here. Come on, give it up. He was at a show I did 2 weeks ago in Milwaukee, and son of a gun, if he wasn't sitting up front with the same boner that he has now. Well, these are x-ray glasses. That's crazy. So I like a little naughty talk during the monkey business, but here's what you don't want to hear. You're so hot. Oh, baby. Etc. Are you kidding me? Etc. This is the best you can do during the hot, passionate, torrid, turgid sex that we are having together, or at least I am. Etc. That's just wrong. I love thinking about cheesecake. That's so crazy. I'm drinking Diet Coke because I have to drive through 5 freaking counties to get home. Yeah, Kendall, DuPage, Will, Cook, and Lake.
3: Tough economy. It is tough. The tough economy is tough. You know what I've noticed? The tough economy, the hookers are getting pushy. Have you guys noticed this? Oh, man, so pushy. I got propositioned by these 2 hookers the other night, and these were like real hookers, too. Yeah, none of this Hollywood bullshit. You know, you guys know the difference, right? Yeah, a real hooker, she never looks like, you know, fucking Elizabeth Shue in Leaving Las Vegas. She always looks more like, I don't know, Precious on Halloween or something. Just gross. And look, let me be clear. I do not have anything against gross women. How could I? I love all women, pretty, ugly, fat, thin. If you're into this, I'm into you. Oh, you like fat dudes with hair on their neck? You're my type. So if you're gross, if you are, and you want to prance around like you're sexy, God bless you, you know? Please hit on me at the bar. I'm flattered. You know, I will probably go home with you, but I ain't paying for it. I think I mentioned I'm Jewish. I'll pay you with my dick. That's it. So whatever, these 2 roll up, right? And they're the real deal. They've got all of it. They've got the fake nails, the bad weave, that like comically small rubber miniskirt looks like it should be around a bundle of asparagus. You know, it's... mesh stockings stretched to the limit like they caught a whale in the tuna net. You know what I mean? Real whores. Just very tempting. So they roll up in their Honda Civic. This is their pitch now, man.

0: me, where's the party at?
1: I was like, I don't know. So then that's their in. They're like, well, get in, party with us. I was like, no, thank you. Then they decided to really put it out there. One of them goes, hey, you know, for $20, you could get that dick sucked. In case I don't already know what we're talking about, right? The most, I felt like I was at the movie theater. The guy at the box office was like, hey, man, you know, for $10.50, you could see the black swan. Like, I get it. You're whores. I understand. I know what's going on. So whatever, I don't bite. And man, they get pissed off. They're so desperate. One of them goes, what are you, gay? Like, that's the only reason I wouldn't want to party with them. Oh, you don't want to get in the car with the two most horrible things you've ever seen? Get robbed, probably murdered, just a homo. I don't even know why they picked me. Like, I don't think I look like the kind of guy who has $20. So. Hey, you guys have been great. I'll leave you with this. Good night.
2: Mike Leibovitz, everybody!
3: So now that I've become a father, I've come to realize that your parents don't really prepare you for when you're going to become a parent. Because they think it's funny. I went to my dad and said, hey, Dad, I'm about to be a father. He goes, I said, man, what's so funny? He said, you're about to find out. And so far, 6 months has been the roughest time for me. You know, for the 6 months, you know, the baby thinks they can do anything, but their body's still developing. So they can't really do much. And my son's favorite thing to do is to stand up. So I spent hours holding him up. And this one particular time, I was holding him up, and my arms started to get tired. So I go to put him down, but babies are kind of stubborn. They work on their own time. So I go to pick him up to put him down, and he locked his leg. Yeah, babies lock their legs, so you can't put him down. So I'm picking him up, he locking his knee. I'm trying it again, still picking him up. He's still locking his knee. Now I'm getting mad, now I'm chop locking the back of his knee. He's trying to get him to sit down. To make a long story short, I got an open child protective services case. Found out you can't really chop lock your shit out those knees. But see, babies, they'll get you back, especially in their own little way. Say, he got me back. It was early in the morning. I feel a little hand rip across my face. Open my eyes, he got a big smile on his face. I'm like, oh, that's daddy's boy. And he's giggling and laughing, grabbing my teeth and my tongue. Got his whole hand in my mouth. We cracking up, having a good old time, right? And I look at the time, I'm like, man, we gotta get up and get dressed. I get up. He done took his diaper off, pissed in his hand, and he been putting it in my mouth all morning. I wanted to punch him, but I already got a case.
4: That's as political as I get. I'm not qualified to talk about politics, man. I'm stupid. When I was younger, I thought IUD was a state school. So I hear girls talking about all the time how they're saving up for it, it's gonna change their life. I'm like, they must have a great liberal arts program over there. I like just didn't know what certain words meant, but I had such conviction that I did. Like, I remember up until eighth grade, I thought the word cleavage meant the stuff that accumulates on the inside of your eye when you wake up. I remember I was getting ready for school, my mom came in my room and I was like, damn mom, you got hella cleavage this morning. It hurts so much more when you get hit by someone you love, you know, it's like significantly worse, it's so bad. No, I've been doing some traveling and I had to take Spirit on purpose. Which, Spirit is like the Uber pool of the skies. I hate how everyone just tolerates this because it's so cheap, and you have to pay for like every incidental service, right? You gotta pay for everything. Like, you gotta pay for a carry-on bag on Spirit, which is like half the price of the flight. So what I do in protest is I just wear all my clothes on the plane. The last flight I took, I was so well-dressed, people thought I was the captain. Because if you're wearing a piece of clothing on Spirit that doesn't have stains on it, you're the highest ranked person by default. Right before I boarded, I got a nosebleed, and I sit down. The guy next to me goes, oh, you got to fight the airport too? I was like, no, what? What's wrong with this? I realize I get very emotional on planes. And it's not because I have to undergo a lot of additional background checks at the airport. Is that there's something I'm being at 10,000 feet that just makes me weep at any movie on board. Like, I was on a one-hour flight to Cleveland. It's about halfway through Mrs. Doubtfire. By the time we landed, I was openly weak. Flight attendant's like, sir, is everything okay? What's wrong? And I didn't want to admit to her this movie got to me emotionally. So what I said was, I just really love Cleveland. She was shocked because nobody's ever said that to her.
0: I don't know. How many of you guys are dating? Round of applause. Where's the daters at? All right. All the ladies that couldn't get their guys to come with them. That's the other 30 people from the graduating class, right? That's cool. They weren't invited, huh? Good. Screw them. So I say, like, I'm married. I love my wife. We don't fight much, but when, she's really super cool is what I'm saying. She does not make me sleep in the wet spot. She makes me change the sheets. But I think, I know, like, while you guys are dating, I know, like, arguments come up, and I think they're always over just differences of definitions. Like, her definition of cleaning the bathroom is getting out the Windex and the Lysol and the scrubbing bubbles. My definition of cleaning the bathroom is taking a leak on the stains of shit in the toilet. Like, I cleaned the bathroom. Oops, I cleaned the floor too. I was watching football the other day, and my wife goes, I thought you were gonna wash the dishes. I took my beer, I was like, I'm getting ready. Also, I know married couples, we got one. All right. And she's not with her husband. No, he's a fourth year now. What is up?
5: The baby.
0: It's Febreze-ing him, right? Febreze-ing it. Shh. Clean the kid. There's some bugs in there, so I use some Raid. Well, I know, people like married or people are dating, like arguments come up, and I hear people that are not in relationships say, but if you fight, you can have makeup sex. No. Does that happen in your house? Really? Wow. There's some nice houses up here. In my house, makeup sex means I'm masturbating with Noxzema. I did that joke in a show. My wife came up to me after. I thought she was going to be mad. She goes, you should really say oil of Olay. I'd feel better. Noxzema would be Chile. It would be. It's an evaporative coolant. You can only say evaporative cool in a smart town like Madison. You say it in Glendive, people are like, what are you saying? Get out of here. I was like, you need a synonym for evaporative? What's a synonym? I don't know, a synonym is a synonym for like, what? Get out of here. So my wife's a yoga teacher. She teaches me neat things about different like Chinese health philosophies. And she tells me that men should not ejaculate. Yeah, we should raise our life force up our spine. And when it hits our crown chakra, it will create enlightenment. I was like, well, enlightenment must be another word for blue balls. Poor Buddha. If I was Buddha, I would have slipped down the back of that Bodhi tree and rubbed one out. Huh? Oh, I'm feeling enlightened now. I gotta take a nap.
6: 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Relax. We're joking.
7: Hey, this is Bobcat Goldthwait. I'm not dead yet, and you're listening to Steve and Tony here on Chicago's Comedy Net. Is that it? Close?
8: Yeah, you were close. You were close. Chicago's Comedy Scene. That's all right.
7: Chicago's Comedy Scene. That's, you're listening to Steve and Tony. I'm Bobcat Goldthwait, back in Los Angeles, sleeping in a pool of vomit.
8: Very nice, very nice. Bobcat, enjoy your weekend in Chicago. Thank you so much for taking the time with us this morning.
9: Thank you, Bobcat.
7: Thank you.
8: Have a good weekend. Bye bye. I'm not a
10: fighter. You know, I'm not a fighter. I'm an eater. You know, we got any eaters there? Eater. Not a fighter. I was at the very bottom of my karate class as a kid. Very bottom. After graduation, I had to register my hands as mild nuisances. Not a fighter. I'm an eater. So recently, I was in a competitive eating competition. Competitive eating competition. I got second place. Barely. Second place. I lost after scarfing down 47 hot dogs in 3 minutes. I still lost. I know, right? Turns out it was a pie eating contest. There were only two people in it. I'm trying to lose a little weight, guys. Trying to lose a little bit, you know? Yeah, trying for a while. Like a while back, I had to add extra holes to my belt, you know? My belt that I wrap around my neck when I jack off, you know? Just, I was feeling really uncomfortable. I'm glad I could share it with you tonight. No, but I've been focusing on my food pyramid. Have you ever focused on the food pyramid? It's a good way to structure your meals, you know? Everyone knows the food pyramid. It became a lot more popular than the food sphinx. That's where you live on a diet of lion meat and human faces. It didn't catch on in all parts of the world. No. Just where are you going to find a lion in America? No, but I got some exciting news, guys. Exciting news. I am currently less than my high school weight. Yeah, I am 160 pounds. My high school, 7,000 tons. Someone's due for a cheat day. No. All right, shut the fuck up. I'm recording an album back here. I'm kidding. Laugh all you want. We'll edit it out. No. Or edit it in if there's some of these jokes that don't fucking work. Yeah. No, I'm worried. I don't want to wind up like my uncle. My uncle, he gained a lot of weight and he became what's known as morbidly obese. You know, he gained so much, and he got to the point where he just wanted to lose enough weight where hopefully one day he would be able to see his feet again. You know, but even after losing 250 pounds. He was still blind. He looked good, though. He didn't know. But it was nice.
4: I was at the mall today. I was at the mall shopping, and I saw a bumper sticker rack, you guys. Two bumper stickers caught my eye. The first one said, "Jesus loves you." I was like, okay, I've seen that before. That seems fair. And then the one right next to it on the same rack just said, "Nipples and tits." I was like, are those supposed to be next to each other on the same rack? Who's that combo for? Who's walking in like, I'm really Christian, but I'm also in a motorboat. What do you got for me? What do you got for me in terms of stickers? Let's do it. I like both those bumper stickers. I did. So I bought them both, and I put them on the back of my Hyundai Sonata. You can tell that's what I drive based on this outfit. Put them on the back of my Hyundai Sonata, added an R to the Jesus one. So the back of my car says, "Jesus loves your nipples and tits." And he does, because he created those in his image, you guys. Read a Bible, picture Bible, a lot of tits. It's good. That's how I got through CCD, just circle the tits. So saw this at the store, too. I don't know if you guys have seen these. They're popular around Valentine's Day. Sexy coupon books.
9: The little books filled with sexual favors you give your boyfriend or girlfriend to try and get some action. I don't know what kind of relationship you have to be in to actually try and use one of those sexy coupons. You're basically saying, baby, your body's like a store, but I want a discount, so... Bend over like this cartoon shows you. My friend's coming over. Buy one, get one. Let's do this. My girlfriend would not accept the erotic coupon, but I'm hoping to get some shower sex on layaway, you guys. Probably not going to happen. Even if it does, it's going to be that real sloppy clearance bin shower sex. She's going to fall down in the tub. I'm going to leave her there. That's how it goes. Too sudsy, you know? Too sudsy with the budsy. I'm selling that bumper sticker after the show if no one wants to buy it, because that's a weird thing to put on your car. I'd like to bring those sexy coupons to a place that accepts competitors' coupons. I think that would be fun. Like a drive-through somewhere, I pull up to Portillo's. I'm like, I'll take a cheeseburger, a chocolate shake, and one oily hand job. Yeah. The guy's like, pull around. We gotta stop this policy, y'all. My hand's cramping up. It's really hard to get the hand jobs out of this little window. Passenger seat, fuck you, I can't reach. And have to do it yourself. We need a tip cup out here. Maybe a drip cup, I don't know. I was like, semen in your face, you like that? You're like Jodie Foster in Silence of the Lambs walking down that corridor going to see Hannibal Lecter. That guy's like, yeah! That's what you guys were like.
3: So I lost all my friends from childhood. 11 months later, I get served with papers. Now I gotta leave. So I call U-Haul, and the guy on the phone laughs at me. He's like, dude, we're booked for like 3 weeks in advance. You just can't get a truck on a date. So I had friends to help me move out. I left her everything. I gave her my dog. I had nothing when I left. I know the dog was the hardest part.
4: Yeah.
3: So that's how I came up with an idea. For guys like me, they should have a trucking company like U-Haul, but they should call it U-Bitch. Yeah. I've already got the commercial written for them if anyone wants to take and start your own company. For the newlywed guy who's saying goodbye and lost his childhood friends, you tried your best, you gave your all, and you cannot make amends. We'll pick you up, we'll move you out, and help you get on with your life. And when the day is over, you'll say thanks, U-Bitch, and won't be addressing your wife. Just pick up the phone and dial 1-888-925-7439 for an easy way to remember that number. That's I, hate, you bitch. Pick up the phone and call now. Yeah.

0: ladies and gentlemen, it gives me great pleasure to introduce you to my grandson, Andrew Santino.
1: Yes. Chicago, Illinois, my hometown. How are you? Yes. Crazy. It's my grandmother, man. Yeah, that's the best thing in the world. My grandmother brought me up. Give it up for Mary Garrity, man. Cheers. Cheers to you guys. Cheers. My grandfather, who passed away, used to say a waitress would bring him water, and he would say, "What is that?" And she'd say, "It's water." And he said, "I'm thirsty, not dirty, so get me a drink." So cheers to my grandpa.
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3: Jared Monson, looking for my soulmate, my dream girl. She's got a Starbucks in her hand. She's got back from yoga class, looking for her ability to even.

0: you play harder. You know, like, you like to go out and party, but you also like staying home and just chilling.
1: But New York was perfect for me because it's so international. I mean, Chicago's international, but you know, New York is really fucking international. You know what I'm saying? It's everybody speaks some shit. You know what I mean? You know, here you can be like, hey, I'm from Chicago. Yeah, I'm in the car. Go far. See the Bears and the Cubs.
2: Hey, Tom, how you doing, Bob?
3: I'm all right. I think...
2: Get a hot dog from somewhere.
3: Yeah, let's get a deep dish pizza. All right, it's fine. That's fine.
1: You know, and it's perfect because I'm an African. Yes! I am an African, 100%. African. I know you don't believe me because I have clothes on and shit. You know, when you say you African, they want that Discovery Channel African. They want that shit. They can't imagine Africans being cool and chilling. Mm-mm. They want... They... And you know, Africans in here know what I'm talking about. Uh-oh, everyone's like, oh God, oh no. Tribal call. And Nigerians be like, yes, that's right. We are here. Don't forget us. We are here. Nigerians will fuck up a show. Hey, say our name now. We are here. You just were walking past us. We are here for you. Say something. I'm Nigerian, man, so I remember telling my, you know, when you tell black people in Chicago, when I told my black American friends I was Nigerian, I remember that shit. I told them, like, they were surprised. I was like, hey, man, you know, I'm Nigerian, right? And, you know, when you tell Southern people shit by surprise, their voices go up really high. They were like, oh, man, aren't we, oh, shit. You African? Shit, you African? You real, like, African? You, like, speak African? Yeah, I speak the whole country. Fuck. Like, yeah, man, you... Damn, I didn't know you was African, man. Shit. I thought you were, like, regular black. I was like, what the fuck is regular black? You know, like, Mississippi, Kentucky. That's regular black. You that National Geographic shit. Regular black? Regular black? That sounds like a Crayola color. That sounds like a crayon color. We have Oprah, Obama, and now regular black. The new Crayola colors, man. Look at that. Perfect. Fucking perfect. Thank you, ladies. Thank you very much. Those are real crayons, y'all. Oprah, Obama, now regular black. Hundred percent African, yo. And you know, a lot of your friends test you. Even Nigerians be testing me. They be like, hey, you said you are Nigerian. Eh? It's always like some creepy shit. Eh? So, I heard you on stage. Yeah, Nigel, where are you from? Where are you from? That means shit in Nigeria. You're Americanized. I'm like, yeah. Fuck is wrong with that? You know, because my cousins, like, hey, I don't give a fuck. My cousins would try to come and visit me in New York. I'm like, hell no. Because I don't even fuck up my style. They'd be like, Godfrey, we want to come and see you in New York City. I'm like, not with that accent. You will fuck all my shit up. Have yellow pants and a green shirt. Fuck that. And then they would talk to women crazy. Woman, come here.
4: I like you. What are you doing looking at me? I can see you from here. Like, you're not supposed to talk to women like that, man. This is a woman, I'm a man. She's supposed to be here. I'm a prince. Get the fuck out of here. You ain't no damn prince. That's what we like to say, too. I am a prince. But I'm driving cab for now. But I'm a prince. I'm trying to raise money for my kingdom.
1: And I would always tell people, they don't believe I'm Nigerian. I said, dude, call my parents' house, right? My father would pick up the phone. People thought they were talking to the Lion King. Can I speak to Godfrey?
4: Godfrey is not here.
1: Mufasa! You are still alive!
4: Who in the hell is Mufasa?
1: Then they start crank calling him because they don't believe him. Hello?
4: Azimbue.
1: Click. That's why I don't ever worry about what goes on in America. I don't give a fuck. News don't scare me. I don't know where that's coming from. Oh. Doesn't scare me, man. Because I just go back to Africa, dude. That's why when people say, go back to Africa, I go, I can. I have African GPS. Make a left here. You couldn't have a Nigerian on a GPS. You passed the destination. What are you doing? Turn around. You can't drive. You can't drive. Go, turn around and do it over. Make a left here now. Ah.
4: Yeah.
1: I go back to Africa, I already got a job hooked up. That's right, easiest job, weatherman. In Africa, that's simple. And now time for the weather. Here is the 5-year outlook. Hot as hell. See you in 5 years. Oh, we don't have a news team. Because you know, in America, we got traffic, sports, weather, we got the team, right? It's the same dude, back to me. There has been a shooting outside. We will go to a correspondent. Thank you. The shooting was right here. Back to you. That was a good report. I'm telling you. Oh, man.
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6: Because sexism is alive and well, guys. I don't know if you're aware of this. I hate to be the bearer of bad news. Sexism is alive and well. And I know this because I had to search for an apartment recently, okay? I was looking online for apartments, something in my price range, and the only thing coming up in my price range was something called a bachelor apartment. I didn't know what a bachelor apartment was. It turns out a bachelor apartment is an apartment with no kitchen. What? That's sexist and insulting. Like, I am a bachelor. Where do you think I eat? The strip club? 3 meals a day? I had to take the tour of this bachelor apartment, right? I was like, I gotta see this place. It's all I could afford. The tour took all of 30 seconds. It was basically like, okay, here's the light switch. There's the toilet. The shower's a stand-up because baths are for women and pussies. And I was like, all right. I got a few questions. First and foremost, where's the kitchen? And she goes, oh, no, no, no, sir. This is our bachelor unit. It doesn't have a kitchen, and it's only available as a 1-year lease. And I was like, a 1-year lease? Well, as a bachelor, that's a pretty serious commitment to make. Right off the bat, I haven't even slept here yet. And so far, this place looks fucking crazy. That's sexism. You can't do that. You can't be gender specific with an apartment. You just can't do it. It's not fair. Have you ever heard of a bachelorette apartment? Anyone in here? Have you? No. You know why you've never heard of a bachelorette apartment? Because they don't exist. You know why they don't exist? Because the fucking internet would explode from every feminist on the planet uploading their blog at the same time about why that's inappropriate. You'd be like, oh, it's just a tiny little apartment and all that's in there is an oven for baking and a vanity to put on your makeup so you look cute while you make cupcakes for boys. And there's a greased up Calvin Klein model in the corner, but he's holding a sign that says, you'll always make 33 cents less an hour, but you don't give a shit. You're a bachelorette. Here's your strawberry margarita, giant inflatable penis. Now throw on that tiara because you're home, darling. Bam, bam, bam, bam, bam, bam, bam. You can't do that. And I don't want to come off as some misogynist. Like, I believe in feminism, and I want it to succeed, but not at the cost of, like, taking down men, just the average guy. I got $8 in my pocket and no agenda. I don't have any say or anything to do with any of that. I don't. But I want you to succeed, because I know very smart, intelligent, strong women, and you deserve to be treated with respect in the workplace and everywhere else. Like, it's fucking crazy. But you have to understand, though, that the feminism today that you see online, some of it's just fucking crazy, and it's making you ladies look insane. You have some horrible representation out there right now. Like, if you read Jezebel or Salon, that shit's like the Fox News of feminism, and it makes you look fucking nuts. It makes you look fucking crazy, and I know you're not. I know you're not. And it just pisses me off because they write these articles coming from a place where it's like, oh, is this what men expect out of us? No, it's not. Half of the time, it's you ladies doing it to each other, like Thigh Gap. Were you familiar with this fad this summer? Thigh Gap, do you know what that is? Right? That was like all the rage this summer. Like, ladies, Jeff, thigh gap. This is what the men want. I was like, I didn't even know what thigh gap was. Do you guys know what thigh gap is? I'll explain it to you. Okay. Thigh gap, everyone, is like this area right here, like right under your puss, everyone. Yeah, like right under here. Like, there should be a space right here under your vagina. Like, people should be able to see more of planet Earth through your legs, right? Like, if your boyfriend wanted to shoot an arrow at an apple through under your puss, you know that old romantic gesture, everyone. You know that old William Tell romantic gag of shooting an arrow at an apple. I'm not telling you anything you don't know. You guys are familiar with romance, right? Basically, air should be able to flow, like, right underneath your pussy, which I think is why all the bees are dying right now. Like, I'm not... I'm not a scientist, but there's an epidemic happening. But that's not a man-created thing. Like, we didn't think of that. That wasn't something that we thought of. And it's crazy because I see it all the time on Facebook, which is the Florida of the internet at this point. Everyone's just angry and dumb all the time. Like, I was on Facebook the other day, and all these women kept reposting this same feminist blog, okay? Just over and over again, I just kept seeing it. And the headline of the blog was, they're photoshopping supermodels to look thinner. Can you believe this? They're photoshopping supermodels to look thinner. Is this what you men want? I was like, no, that's not what I want at all. I don't give a shit about that. I don't know any supermodels. I don't hang out with supermodels. I definitely don't fuck supermodels. I couldn't give a shit less about supermodels. That's not something we think about as men when we first meet you. The only things we think about when we first meet you ladies is this woman gonna be nice or is she gonna turn into a fucking psychopath if I don't text her back 8 seconds after I get a message? That's it. That's all we're concerned with. That's it. We don't care how you dress or how you carry yourselves. You have all the power, ladies. You do. You have all the power. Like, if you all got together tomorrow, ladies, and decided collectively to stop shaving your legs and pussies, we'll still fuck you. We will still fuck you. I'm a heterosexual man. What am I gonna do? Switch to boy? No. I'm gonna deal with it, right? It might gross me out for about a third of a second. And then I'm gonna remember, oh, I should be lucky that this woman is letting me jam my salty, disgusting dong inside of her to begin with. So, Geronimo! I say Geronimo. You guys can say whatever you want. Take an improv class. If you have any insecurities at all as a woman, okay, which we all have insecurities, all right, all of us do. If you have any insecurities at all as a woman, you're lucky. Okay? Because men find those things attractive about you. They do. I guarantee you, whatever your insecurity is, there's a group of men out there that would love that specific thing about you. And if you don't believe me, I want you to go home, and I want you to go on the internet, all right? And I want you to go to a porn website, okay? And I want you to go to the search engine on that porn website, and I want you to type your insecurity into that search engine, and I guarantee you there's a genre of porn dedicated to the thing you fucking hate about yourself the most. Guys are at home just cranking one out about the thing you fucking sweat all the time. You're like, oh, I have cankles. They're disgusting. You type in cankles, there's a billion cankle videos. A billion dudes in the videos are just lifting up big sweaty ankles like, look at these fucking ham hocks. These things are sweaty and beautiful and delicious. Guys are eating cake off of cankles. Dudes are at home just cranking one out to cankle videos like, oh, thank God for these cankle videos. The women in the real world wear socks all the time. I can't see a good cankle anymore. Everyone feels ashamed about their own fucking body all the time. It's ridiculous, but we don't have that luxury as men, okay? We don't. We don't have that luxury as men. You don't find our insecurities attractive. There's no woman in here right now who's like, you know what I want to do? I just want to go home and draw a warm bath and then diddle my bean to pictures of guys with back hair and sad balls. Is there a Costanza website somewhere that I could thumb through? You ladies are beautiful exactly the way that you are. And I really mean that. Don't fucking try to live your life up to some bullshit expectation of what beauty is. Yeah, don't. And you see the magazines in the summertime. It's crazy how much you take in the summertime. It's just like, hey, you fucking fat, sloppy twat. Why don't you lose 400 pounds in 6 minutes? It's bikini season. What do you want, the boys at the beach to barf in their straw fedoras? Come on. Pull it together. Fuck all that. You don't need that shit. You're beautiful the way you are. Every woman in here, you're beautiful the way you are. I mean, be healthy, but... You're beautiful. You really are. And your pussies are magical. They are. Your pussies are magical. Your pussies are so incredible that we know, as men, that other dicks have been in there. And we still eat it. That's fucking insane. That's fucking insane. Sometimes our friends' dicks have been in there. We're like, yeah, Todd's dick's been in there. I don't give a shit. I'll probably still munch on it. She's cool with it. Yeah, I don't care. The park bench or the hood of my car, I'm real easy to work with in these circumstances. When I get that green light, I'm good to go. That's crazy. I can't think of another thing on the planet I would put in my mouth knowing that a dick's been in it. Not one. Not one. Listen, I love cannolis. Love them. I love cannolis. But if you told me the pastry chef used his hard boner to wrap the dough around it to give the cannoli that perfect tubular shape that we all know and love, and then pulled it off and baked it in an oven at 425 degrees for 15 minutes, and then pulled it out and filled it with delicious custard, and then the waitress trayed up the desserts and just walked up to my table like, we have cannolis. There was a dick in here at one time. There was, but we baked all the dick out of it. I would be like, fuck you, I'm ordering tiramisu. Do you know what I'm saying?
7: No, we gotta keep everybody. That's the point of that joke. We gotta keep everybody, man. I think we need to have real world legislation, though. I think Obama needs the right legislation that impacts everybody in here. You know what I'm saying? We need real world. Like, I know I'm gonna offend some people. I don't think anybody over 60 should be able to use cell phones. No, they can't figure out the technology. You know what I'm saying? My mom will call me and talk to my voicemail as if I picked up. You know what I'm saying? It's like you have one message for 49 minutes long. Like, she thinks my voicemail's an answer machine, and she yells at it and says this stuff that's inappropriate. Pick up, pick up. It's okay if you're gay. Why would you say that? Why would you yell that? You know what I'm saying? And I don't want you to think I'm bashing women. That's later in the show. You know what I'm saying? No, because my dad, he's over 60. He can't figure out the technology. You know what? He asked me, he's like, hey, Trent, I need you to get me a Bluetooth. Give me a Bluetooth. So I got him a Bluetooth, right? He wears Bluetooth all day. Leave his phone at home. Hello? Hello? It's Bluetooth's 8 miles away. You know what I'm saying? We need real world legislation. Like, I think all televisions, iPods, and radios ought to have an ignorance meter on it. Yeah, so you only get so many ignorance minutes a month. right in the middle of your favorite reality show. You watching Honey Boo Boo or Real Housewives of Anywhere. Your television just cut off. And a note pops up like, you gotta watch 6 hours of the History Channel. Get your TV back on. Right? Same thing with your iPod, right in the middle of your favorite Kanye West song. Your iPod just cut off. And a note pops up like, you gotta download a book on tape with your ignorant ass. You know what I'm saying? It's too much, man. I don't think anybody, any men, should be able to get a tattoo with your child's name on it if you late on child support. Right? Yeah. I mean, can't you use that money for something else like child support? I take it personal because I got a daughter, you know what I'm saying? I take care of it, and it's hard. You know, like, I didn't know that the first 9 months of a child's life, they have nothing but breast milk. I didn't know, you know, because I hadn't been around kids a lot, which makes sense, you know, as an adult man. It'd be weird if I'm like, I'm around kids all the time. But I didn't know that she had nothing but breast milk, and I was like, you know, if breast milk is the only thing on the menu, at least I could do is taste it, and it was nothing weird, okay? It wasn't like a six-pack of breast milk. I just... Fellas, you ever taste breast milk? You ever... The shit is amazing. You haven't had a, oh my God, it tastes like honey and brown sugar and tastes like good credit. You know what I'm saying? It's like graduating college, you know? Shit is amazing. Let me see if I can break it down for the men that have never had it. Okay, guys, let me see. You ever got in an argument with your woman? And I'm talking about a bad argument. You guys argue all day. You shut up. It gets to be about midnight. She's like, you know what? I'm going to bed. You sleep on the couch. Boom. Sleep on the couch all night. You don't have good sleep because you got toys in your ass. She comes, wakes you up the next morning. She says, hey, honey, wake up. Thought about the argument all night. You were right. I was wrong. I apologize. Please forgive me. Only thing I can do to make you understand how sorry I am is cook you an omelet, give you a blowjob. Yeah, fellas, you ever had that happen? No, me either. But if it did, that's exactly what breast milk would taste like. See that feeling you got? That's what breast milk tastes like. You know what I'm saying? And I'm not making this up. Women, back me up on this. I'm not making this up. Kids scratch themselves. You can put breast milk on a cut and it heals quicker. It's like getting peed on by a wizard, right? No, it's like a Care Bear jacking off in your face. But it's nothing but powdered donuts and Skittles. It heals everything. Shit is amazing, man.
8: I gotta get me one of those strobe lights for my bedroom. That's where if I'm masturbating and somebody walk in, it don't look like I'm doing nothing. You're like, what? I'm just holding it, what? Love living in Chicago. I spend so much time trying to avoid getting tickets when I'm driving, man. You know, last week I got pulled over. I tried to act like I was Hispanic. You know, so they wouldn't give me a ticket. The police came up to the window. He was like, license and registration, please. I was like, no habla. No speak English. No speak English. He said, license and registration, por favor. Here you go, officer. I don't even know why I tried that bullshit. Sure, I can step out the car, no problem. I hate going to court. They scare you before you even see the judge. I'm waiting for the judge. You know, I'm waiting. All of a sudden, I hear the city of Chicago versus Kevin Williams. Damn, the whole city mad at me? My cousins and them mad. They mad, too. I got community service. Anybody got to get community service? They put the orange vest on you and you got to pick up trash. Now, I wasn't mad about that, but as big as this city is, they could have put me somewhere where don't nobody know me. They put me right in front of my old high school. My teacher's coming out, well, Mr. Funny Man. Mr. Talk while I'm trying to write on the board. I could take that. That was no problem, you know. I had one dude. He couldn't even take that. He gonna nudge me. Hey, dog, be a lookout for me. I'm gonna make a run for it. Calm down, we got an hour left. This ain't the Shawshank Redemption. I live on the south side, so yes, I do have roaches. And I got mean roaches, they taking over. The other day, I caught one of them at the door signing for a UPS package. I'm like, I got this, go get back in the cereal. My friend got it worse though, he got mice. And he don't try to catch them the conventional way with cheese or peanut butter. These Southside mice, he had to use barbecue ribs. And it worked too. We went in the kitchen, the mice was laying on the floor. He had barbecue sauce around his mouth. But he wasn't even dead, he was just sleepy from eating all them ribs. My friend like, should we flush him? I'm like, yeah, but first give him some coleslaw. You can't eat all those ribs without coleslaw. I gotta move, man. I live next door to this lady. She got 8 kids and she named them all after some drug she saw on TV. She always yelling at her out the window, Lunesta, where's LaVitra? Get out of that tree, Plavix. Get the twins, Spariva and Boniva, and get upstairs.
9: 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Tony, I know that was like regular radio, but that was cool, right?
10: Oh, yeah, that's super cool. Super cool.
9: No, Tony, well, you weren't supposed to talk. That was part of it. That was part of it.
10: Oh, shit, I thought you were done. All right, I'll shut up.
9: No, that's part of it.
11: So I live out here now, so that's good. You know, I want the CLA and all that stuff. So, you know, my buddy, you know where he takes me? I go, hey, show me around Los Angeles. He takes me to Los Angeles Zoo. You ever been there? What a piece of shit that place is. You've been in it? Take it like 4 birds and a squirrel. Been in it. They don't even have good animals. It was like a lizard or something ran by him. I'm like, what the hell's that? The guy goes, it's not ours. They didn't even have a monkey. They had like a little hairy Italian guy. You gotta go in there. You'll laugh your ass off. The guy goes, did you see the bird exhibit? I'm like, yeah. That's a nice duck. Zoo. It was like 2 guys got together. Like, hey, I got a dog and you got a bird. Let's have a zoo. Call up Jimmy. Tell him to bring his cat. Then they charge you to get in there. Do you believe this shit? It's like $8. It comes out to like $1 an animal. Even making this up. Folks, they had a sign in the bathroom that said no smoking or eating. Who the hell's gonna eat in the bathroom at a zoo? You're like, hey, the zoo don't smell bad enough. Let's go have a snack in the John. And whose job is it to go in there and check on that, you know? You're like, hey, Jimmy, when you're done washing a duck, go to the bathroom, make sure nobody's eating in there, okay? People are nuts around animals. They always want to get close, you know? You ever see that show when animals attack? They just call it when stupid people get bit, you know that? They do anything to get close. The guy's like, hey, honey, I want to put pork chops in my pants, go sit by the lion. Take some pictures. My uncle had a little animal shelter. It was called, hey, pet this.
12: Ladies and gentlemen, please welcome T.J. Miller.
13: Tender.
14: I love you. Tender.

0: you could spend the night. Is that too forward? Yeah, of course. I mean, there's an emotional connection. Let's see if there's a physical one, too. Do you mind, though, would you, before we get started? Did you put this bag over your head?
1: Yeah, what? I'm really pretty.
2: Would you like to have a sex with me?

0: put your finger in you. I am so sorry. I was desperately trying to think of another thing that a Don Juan of talking terribly about making love, what he would say.
1: And I've never said this to anybody before. But sometimes when we're making love, it is absolutely hot. I go, I call it the

0: I feel better. Thank you. And finally, this is a girl who has very serious relationship issues.
1: Hey, TJ. I just wanted to call and tell you I had such a great time making love last night. God, your dick is... Man, it's so small. I love it. It's so cute. So flat. Flat like a pancake, but like not a full pancake, like the pancake that's on the edge of the pan, you know, because you drip the batter a little bit, so it's just one of those itty bitty dots. Like, that was your dick.
2: So you guys seem like a pretty bohemian crowd. You guys watch these art films? Now, I'm still talking about pornos, you guys. Anybody here ever watch a pornographic film with a completely platonic friend that you're not sexually interested in at all? That happened with any of you guys? Yeah, you? Yeah, and it is you again, same from the couple. So who was your friend?
3: It was a roommate.
2: So you're just like, fuck, nothing's on. It's according to Jim or this. It's weird, isn't it? Yeah, it is very weird watching a porno with someone that you're not sexually interested in. But you would think it wouldn't be that weird, right? Because, like, I'll watch a baseball game with a guy that I have no intention of playing baseball with. Or, like, I'll watch an episode of CSI with a woman I have no intention of murdering. No, but a porno, it is weird. It happened to me one time in college. I had this racquetball buddy named Pedro, and that's not a euphemism. We're just... couple of guys that enjoy a rousing match of racquetball. And one day after a game, Pedro goes, "Hey, Jamie, I just got this new porno. You want to come back to my dorm room and watch it with me?" I can think of nothing I wanted to do less. But you know, sometimes your brain freezes up when somebody asks you something and you just can't think of an excuse. That's what happened to me then. And I was like, I guess this is part of my story. So we went back to his dorm room, and he pulled it out. Well, not that. The film. And it was on VHS, which shows you how old I am. Yes. This is back when DVDs were brand new, so everybody's collection was half DVD, half VHS. And the title of the film was Double Penetration Girls. It was a pretty straightforward title. You know what you're getting into there. One girl, twice. And if you don't know what double penetration is, I encourage you to Google image search it. You're in for a treat. And the best way I can explain it, like, imagine if you are holding a house party and you send out the invitations, and you're like, you know, I don't care if you enter through the front door or the back door, as long as you come, you know, to the party. Like, Hollywood movies are not always so straightforward with the titles, right? Like, I don't know if you've seen this Girl with the Dragon Tattoo film. The Dragon Tattoo hardly shows up at all. You hardly see it. Pornos, on the other hand, the title pretty much is exactly what the film's going to be. Like Double Penetration Girls, exactly what the title promised. Just one classy DeVry dropout. And two guys that are either real comfortable with each other or fairly certain they're never going to see each other again. And they got right to the sex, by the way. No plot, no dialogue, which, I'll be honest with you, took me right out of the film. The first guy, he strips down and he sits on this couch that you hope no one is ever going to sit down on again. And then the first girl, she comes forward and she mounts him. He's in what I'll call the non-standard entry. It's the butt. And then her body just kind of blocks his face for most of the rest of the film. It's like a piece of scenery. Who keeps saying hello? You on the phone? Oh, good. Cool. Just laugh. We'll talk later. It'll be great. I'm glad we agree, though. So, yeah. So, where were we in our tale? Oh, we were in her tale. All right, so... Hey, it was gross for me, too, you guys. So the first guy's there in her butt, and the other guy comes forward, and he enters in what I like to refer to as the vagina. And then they zoom in, and it is not romantic at all. It just looks like some weird horror movie from this point out. Just six legs.

0: is moving. Two ball sacks stacked on top of each other like a couple of bean bags. And she is making a lot of noise. Like, I can't tell if she's really loving it or really hating it, but she is certainly not indifferent to the experience. And then the guy in front, he finishes first. He pulls out, he emits his essence, if you will. And then he makes a mistake. He accidentally comes all over the other guy's balls, which is a faux pas. I don't care what industry you're in. And then he improvises a line. I was impressed. I don't know if he took an improv class or what, but I was like, nice job. He goes, sorry, man. I accidentally came on your balls. And then the other guy, whose face you have not seen for some time, just leans around the girl, gives a thumbs up, and says, it's okay, we're racquetball buddies. I have not played racquetball since.
1: I usually date potheads, you know, it's kind of my thing. I don't know why. I guess they can't leave if they're already gone. I think that's what it is. And I have done it since college, and I remember this one time in college trying to impress this pothead, which, you know, isn't hard. And everybody was, like, smoking weed, so I just, like, smoked all of it until I thought that my mouth would never be wet again. And then I proceeded to eat an entire pint of ice cream just to swallow, honestly. Just to, like, wet my whistle, because I was fairly certain that the police were coming and somebody was going to need to talk to them. And then everybody started to get up and leave, like, one by one, honestly, because I feel like they probably saw what I was doing to that pint of ice cream, and they're like, we'll leave you two alone. And the guy that I liked started to get up and go, and I was like, oh no. So I looked at him and I go, hey, it was really good to see you. You too. I answered for him. Just threw in a little, you too. And then I laughed for about 3 days. Total of three.
2: Hey, it's Joe Coy. And yes, when I'm in Chicago, I listen to Chicago Comedy Scene with Steve Tuohy and my dude, Tony Carr.
3: So I'll tell you a story I probably shouldn't. That's all right. I don't think she's here. I don't know. We're such good friends. She comes to all my shows. I dated this girl I'm about to talk about for a long time, okay? And this girl is, like, so naive in general. Like, when we first started dating, she's all about the blowjob. I just don't understand girls that, like, that's the first thing you go to. Like, she was like the first time I ever brought her home, she was like, Tom, I'm not going to fuck you. I was like, okay, just trying to just have fun at the bar. Make out. That's what I wanted. And she was like, no, I'm going to, like, I'll suck your dick. I'm just not going to fuck you. Okay?
4: No, don't do that.
3: You have the order way mixed up, lady. Guys, to put this in perspective for you, I guess if you're a girl and you don't know what I'm getting at here, it'd be a lot like if you were a mechanic or something, man, and I came up to you and I was like, hey, man, you see how messed up my car is? My car broke down or whatever. Do you think you could fix my car? And this guy was like, no, can't do that, but you know what I could do?
4: I could suck your dick.
3: Actually, yeah, that'd be great. I'd be like, that would be like the best thing ever. Let's just not get divorced because I really don't want to lose that penis chair I sit on in my place and write these weird jokes ahead about Oprah's makeup. So I, whatever, the chick has obviously gone down on me a few times, but never swallowed anything, always with the dodge, you know? Yeah, isn't the dodge weird? She'd be like this and then just kind of like, yeah! Like a ninja or something? Okay? So I'm going to paint a really vivid picture here, guys. She's down on her knees going at it, okay? And she tries to do the yeah, and she, which is great because it's like, way to shoot that all over my stuff or whatever. I'm kidding. We were at my mom's place, okay? So in the basement. Hey, Mom, I'm getting ahead. Could you make me some Cheerios or something? Spaghetti, yes. Eating Gushers and trying, oh, this is great. This is good. Write my number on this fruit roll up for you. So she, bah, and she does the dodge back to that, okay? And then some of it gets like on her chin, like this much gets on her chin, like just a tiny little bit. And wow, did she freak out. Like nothing I had ever remotely seen before. It's like, I was like, will you calm down? Said, no, it's so gross. Why did you do that to me? Why did you do that? I was just like, okay, all right, listen, we've been together for like 3 years. A long time. This is not, I got it. There, I got it off you. It's not that big of a deal. Like, who cares? Right? It's all over my stuff. It's everywhere. We're together. I love you. It's no big deal. And sometimes when stuff like this happens, women, you guys take the absolute opportunity to bring up every little thing we've ever done wrong. All in one city. She was like, it's not just this, Tom. You asshole. You forgot my birthday this year. I was like, okay, we moved that. People have been doing that for years, centuries actually, 2,000 of them. 2,000 years, people have been moving birthdays just like they did Jesus. It's not that big of a deal. It's not just that time. I know you cheat on me. The other night, you were acting like such a dog at the bar. You were sitting there and girls are walking by. Hey, hi, hi, hi, hello, hi, hi, hi. I was like, you on the dance floor humping all over some guy's leg. What are you giving me shit for? We all act like dogs when we're drunk. She's like, you're the worst when you're drunk, Tom. You drink way too much. The other night, I saw you have 9 shots of Jack Daniels in a row. And I kept telling you, slow down, slow down. And I kept telling you, don't tell me how to drive. You're an unhealthy person, Tom Garland. I don't want to be around you anymore. You're unhealthy. All you do is eat McDonald's like all day. Your car is filled with McDonald's bags. Okay, I don't eat McDonald's. I gamble there and all I play are the large fries, so get it straight. You're not going to ride on the jet ski with me, bitch. It's like, Tom, I'm seeing somebody else. I mean, with this guy, and Tom, you don't even make me come. You really don't get me off. Ow. Yeah. And I was like, who was it? And all of a sudden from the corner of the room, I hear, droid. You told him you wouldn't tell us about us. And I was like, yes. Droid, it's good. Well, I'd leave him out of it, maybe, I guess. But I was like, you know, just, we can fix this, okay? I quit traveling so much and whatever. She's like, Tom, I'm moving my stuff out tonight.
5: He's like, no, he's coming on... taking this couch. I'm just eating.
3: She's like, let's just be mature adults about this, Tom, and never speak again like we saw a car chase or something. So we don't talk. It's moved on and stuff, which is good for her. I mean, you know, whatever. And I still do this and whatever, despite how much she liked it when we were together. And I'll tell you guys, the only thing that's really kept me going with it that hasn't made me decide to settle down or anything is that I have the greatest job in the world. Every single night, all over Iowa. I'm kidding. I've actually traveled all over the places. Last year, I was out in Las Vegas. I was in Colorado. I was in St. Louis. I was in downtown Chicago and stuff. I've had shows all over the place, guys. I look people just like you in the eyes every single night and get to tell them the full truth about my life, and that's an awesome thing. And I can look here and tell you guys with 100% honesty and truth that I came on that bitch's face. I'm Tom Garland. I had a lot of fun. I gotta get out of here. See ya.
6: About me, everyone. I've got a little bit of a bad temper that I'm working on. I am working on it a little bit, right? And here's the thing about my temper. It's not traditional. I don't get mad right away. I let it linger a little bit. I'll let about 7 or 8 minutes go by, and then I'll go off. To the point where people around me are like, dude, you're still on that? That was like 10 topics ago. Why are you so mad about that? We all moved on. I just can't help it. I'll give you one of my most recent favorite examples. I was waiting for a friend of mine. I was meeting her for lunch, and she was running a little bit late. Not a big deal. I didn't mind. But she came in huffing and puffing. Traffic was terrible, blah, blah, blah. And then she throws this out there. She goes, oh, and I have my period. And I was just like, I don't know what you want me to do with that information. Does that mean no on appetizers? I don't know what that, why. I think every guy has that female friend that's just like, I'm bleeding right now. They're honest about you. And I didn't know how to help, right? I was like, do you want water? Do you want to replenish? I'm not really sure. It sounds like you might be dehydrated. There's a lot going on. But I'm trying to be a good man. I'm trying to be a man of 2019. So I wanted to be there for her. And I realized in that moment, guys, all we could do is just be a good listener. Let them vent. We have no idea what they're going through. Be a good person, right? So I'm letting her just go off. And she's just like, oh, blah, blah. And then she's like, men are so lucky they don't get their period. Oh, by the way, men would be terrible if they had a period. And I was just like, oh, my God, you're so right. You women are so brave and courageous. Us guys, we'd be the worst. You know all that nonsense. It's just we'd be terrible. And then she goes so far as to say this, especially you, Joe. You'd be terrible on your period. To which I let about 7 or 8 minutes go by. And I couldn't help but interject by saying, hey, fuck you. I'd be awesome on my period. Who are you? Who are you to tell me I couldn't rock a period? I'd be incredible. Are you out of your mind? I'd get one of those apps on my phone to let me know when trouble was on the horizon. Right? I'd have, like, eco-friendly tampons, right? You got to go green at that time. Look out for Mother Earth as well. I would find time to exercise even on heavy flow days. And look at me, I'd have a heavy flow. I feel like that's a given. I feel like you could tell by looking at certain people, you're like, that's coming out gushing like a river on that one. That's a heavy flow, lady, if I've ever seen one, right? You can just tell. If I'm being completely honest, though, guys, we would be awful. We would be the worst. We'd be really bad on our period. But I will say this, we'd have a lot more fun with it than you ladies do. We'd have a lot more fun with it. Every guy here on the last day of his period would be like, thank God that shit's over. Fuck that noise. You see us chucking tampons and pads across the parking lot. Oh, that week sucked. Let's get back out there, fellas. Huh? It's Friday, right? Let's get back out there. Let's go. You know, I'm clean. Let's do this. I don't know how you ladies don't have more fun with it. It's on a string. How are you not taking it out and just being like, woo, woo, woo, woo, woo, woo, woo, spinning her on your head, you know, waving around like a helicopter, just like, woo, woo, woo, and just chuck it across a public bathroom when you're in there? I want all the ladies here to do that. Next time you take it out and be like, Skyhook Kareem, right? Just throw it. Jordan, fade away, right? You know, like, it's the end of a rough week. It's your time to shine. Get into it.
7: I don't want to make it seem like I was picking on moms a second ago. I don't want to make it like I have seen some good momming in my life. I haven't experienced it, which again is why I'm looking for your attention and approval tonight. Like, before I had my own child, my wife's sister, Jessica, is a single mother. And I would look at her as what I thought good parenting was. She has a 4-year-old son. He's 5 now, but when this story took place, Jessica has a 4-year-old son named Sam, and they would come visit us, and this is what I think good parenting is. This is what I think good momming is. Sam sits on the couch, starts watching television. Jessica, my wife, and I sit around the dining room table so they can bitch about her mother, and I can contemplate suicide wondering why I have to be a part of this conversation. Yeah. Did you know Mom did this? Did you know Mom did this? At some point, Sam yelled out, Mom, I gotta go potty. And Jessica said, Sam, You're four now. You're a big boy. You can take yourself to the bathroom. So Sam got up, shrugged, went into the bathroom. Door closed. Couple minutes went by. Toilet flushed. Door opened. Sam stepped out, buck naked. Because apparently when you're four and you gotta go potty, you gotta be buck naked. I mean, no shoes, no socks, no shirt, no nothing. I had a four-year-old freeballing it through my house. Which I get. I'm a boy, I have the boy parts. It can get swampy down there. Yes, it feels nice to air it out occasionally. And you gotta do that when you can get away with it. Yeah. If you're four and running around naked, hey, it's cute and funny. When you're in your 40s, you're getting arrested. Now, no one said anything. My wife did not say, Sam, put some clothes on. Jessica did not say, Sam, put some clothes on. I'm not a blood relation. I didn't know anything, so I just, you know, made a mental note. Back down on the couch, went back to watching television, and I went, all right. He probably just dropped a deuce. Did a half wipe. Let's burn the couch. I don't want it anymore. Now it's got a poop snack on it. Maybe donate it to Goodwill because fuck the poor, but... got this couch with my I'm Awesome shirt. Anyway, so everything goes back to normal. Sam's watching television, they're talking, I'm contemplating suicide. Suddenly, Jessica yelled across the table. Not angrily, but it startled me. She yelled, Sam! We do not play with our pee-pee in the living room! You play with your pee-pee in the bedroom. Yes. Now you can either watch television or play with your pee-pee, decide. Well, now I had to look, right? So I did, and yes, now I've told you this, Sam is four. That means he wasn't doing this, he wasn't doing a jerking motion up and down, no. Four-year-olds don't do that. He was more mashing it. Which still feels pretty good. So now, unless you're a boy or have a son, women, you don't know this, boys don't figure out the jerking motion on their own. I mean, girls figure out circling. We get that because that's just friction. A girl can be 8, 9, 10 going through her changes, cross her legs and go, wait a minute. Or maybe you had an electric toothbrush. I don't know your story. But for boys, the first time it goes big on us, relatively speaking, I mean, we don't know what to do with it. Maybe we'll bat it back and forth. Maybe we'll even poke at it. Hey, it's a weeble wobble, doesn't fall down. No, but to get the jerking motion, we have to have a kindly fellow on a playground with a trench coat and a mustache talk us through. Now, the whole point of that story is, I thought that was good parenting. Jessica didn't freak out. She didn't say, Sam, you're a horrible, awful, sinful child. Don't do that. She didn't say, Sam, do I have to put the clothespin back on that till you learn to leave it alone? That would sting, wouldn't it? No, she said, Sam, inappropriate in the living room, but I understand you're curious. Go do what you do in private. And Sam, bless his little heart, he got up, went, I got some Dora the Explorer in the Spank Bank. I'm out of here. And he went to the bedroom. After he left, I thought this was funny. After he left, I said, Jess, does he do that often? Does he whip his little thumbeline out and knock it around? I thought her answer was so cute. She said, he's going through a phase. Yeah. Yeah, that's what we're going to call it, a phase. Yeah, let me tell you, Jess, full-grown adult, I am still smack dab in the middle of that phase. This is my happy fun, I take it everywhere with me toy. I did tell her this, even though I wasn't a father yet, I did tell her, I said, Jess, you know what, next time he does that in public, don't point it out to him right away, don't stop him, grab your phone, put it on video, and get like 40, 50 seconds of footage of that. See, she looked at me like most of you. She said, oh, my God, why would I want to tape my 4-year-old son masturbating? I said, Jess, why would you not want that kind of future leverage? In 12 years, he's going to be a teenage asshole telling you to fuck off. Telling you, I'm a man now. I'm going to go drink beer with the boys. I'm taking your car. I don't need a curfew. And when he pulls that shit, you just say, oh, really, tough guy? All right, you go drink beer with your boys. Mommy is staying home. Mommy is going to stay home and load this footage of you onto the internet. I'm going to email every girl in your school and say, hey, ladies, guess what never got any bigger? It's called a trump card right there.
8: I like living in Chicago. It's a sports town, man. I like watching all kinds of sports. Like I love baseball so much. Like this summer, I was really getting into the Little League World Series. I was. And there's no joke to that, you sick fucks. All right, I'm just saying it was cool watching these kids on national television playing baseball. It was awesome. But I was watching one Little League team. They were bad. They were bad for Little League standards. They were getting blown out, errors left and right. Hour in, I realized I was watching a fucking Cubs game. I could not believe it. You gotta give it to Cubs fans, man. They are the most loyal fans in sports. They are, yeah. But they are delusional at the same time. It is weird. Like, whenever you talk to a Cubs fan, it's almost like talking to a battered wife. Stay with me. You go up to a Cubs fan, you're like, hey, why are you still, why are you still with them? You don't understand! I love them! They can change! I love baseball just for the announcer voice. That's my favorite part. It's the battle I do all to out. I love that voice. I hope and pray to God that they come home from work and still use that voice. They step out of the car. It's a gloomy night here at the condo. You take a look at all the magazines and Yoplait yogurt cups strewn about, and you gotta ask your wife, what have you done all goddamn day? Make our way into the kitchen. Here are these dirty dishes brought to you by my fat, lazy wife.
9: 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Sounded like a hill too close to home for some tales.
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12: There's one thing even scarier than a my whole life I had a shot. My grandpa and grandma never had a brand name in their life. Just one time could have something with a brand name on it. You know, it was a cereal in a bag and cheap stuff. And they would go to the outlet malls all the time. They loved that scratch and dent, factory second, stuff they should have burned 10 years ago. Oh, it's so good. And the two words that they always fell for, which I, even as a kid I knew it was slightly irregular. Nothing. It's like on the dating services, you know, a few extra pounds. No, you're a hog, okay? And so the long story longer, my grandparents would haunt these places, and I have to go scratch and dent, slightly irregular. I just don't think that theory works. So, okay, like you go to McDonald's, if they're selling Big Macs for $3.50 for a good one, would anybody pay $2.50 for one with a couple of bites already out of it? No, you wouldn't. Same theory as the outlet mall, you know? Frying pan, handle on the inside, junk. Three-piece bikini, purple, size 52, junk. Unless you're from Milwaukee, then it's snug. They tried to sell me a computer with a stutter. Would you buy one of those? It's $50 off. You got to try it, plug it in, turn it on. You've got mail. Goodbye. Junk. A cell phone with a rotary dial. Junk. Jeans, $3. Slightly irregular. So how could they screw that up? I'll try those on for $3. All right. What could the slight irregularity possibly be? How about the pocket over the crotch? How about that? Yeah, could be that. Maybe that third leg shooting out of the rear. Dragging it around like a snuffleupagus. Thank goodness you know what a snuffleupagus is.
13: Stop me if you heard this one. So my brother's dying on the floor of a Starbucks. Choking out on a blood clot latte. As you do. And you know what Starbucks did? Starbucks sent flowers to the funeral. They sent flowers. I mean, that's nice. I would have preferred coffee, but flowers are a good start. That's the problem. Nobody sends anything you could use anymore to a funeral. Everybody sends flowers. Nobody sends, you know, coffee to drink or a casserole to eat or heroin to forget. Nobody gives you something you could sink your teeth into. You know what I mean? Everybody says flowers. I don't know if you know this. The only thing you can actually do with flowers, watch them die slowly. It's the only purpose to flowers. It's not like they give them to you in a bouquet where you could be like, oh, for me, thanks. No, they give them to you weird arrangements. They give you like a wreath of carnations on a tripod. The hell am I supposed to do with this thing? I'm not gonna get a baby pool just to water it? That seems. Because that's the thing, you know, the funeral home doesn't do anything with the flowers. Like, they look at the family and say, hey, family, I'm gonna need you to get rid of all these flowers. But if your whole family's dead, that's just you. And I have almost died, ironically, in car crashes leaving funerals. Because my car was just filled to the brim with your love. Just blocking my side mirrors a little bit. Also, I'm allergic to bees. I don't appreciate you trying to migral me right now. Get flowers and you get trees. People have given me trees at funerals. Multiple people at multiple funerals. This is an epidemic. I don't know who started the rumor that sad people love trees. Get it out of here. I'm sad, and I don't appreciate that you now giving me homework. I expected me to learn gardening. It's just rude. Not the worst gifts, though, I understand. Somebody gave, first off, if you're going to give somebody a gift at a funeral, and I understand that the idea is I want to make him feel better. I'm going to take away his sadness with my gift. Don't even, also, gifts don't absorb sadness, in case anybody was wondering about that. But if your trip to the funeral involves a stopover at Hobby Lobby, fuck off. I don't care that you have a talent. You know what I mean? I better show him my crafting ability. Because he's sad. Fuck you. Somebody gave me a full-size Japanese scroll of my brother's face. What the hell am I supposed to do with this thing? Because crying over a Polaroid didn't quite feel right. Better bust out the scroll. Somebody composed a song in honor of my dead family and sent me the music. And they called it White, an Elegy. So first off, you're an asshole for making me look up elegy. He sent me a four-string quartet in honor of my dead family. A four-string quartet, the sheet music to it. Now, I hate to break this to you, brother, but I don't know how to play any one of these instruments. Much less all four at the same time. I don't know if you want me to pay for a band by the hour to play away my sadness like this. Don't worry, he copyrighted it. Just in case it takes off and elegies are hot this summer. Gotta get his piece of the pie. Not the worst gift I've gotten, though. Somebody made me a blanket. But they made it from a special fabric. What fabric? I'll tell you. They made it from my dead brother's shirts. I didn't give them the shirts. As far as I know, they stole my dead brother's clothing and then cut it up the whole time thinking this is going to make him feel great. Thing is, though, my brother loved zombie stories and had a lot of zombie t-shirts. With a lot of zombie imagery on them. So I have a blanket with a bunch of pictures of zombies all over it. Made from my now dead brother's clothing. And they want me to warm myself with that. Now I understand these are all meant to make me feel better. But if you had a friend who went through some shit, and you went, I'm going to check on him. And you went over to their place and see him in a high back chair, wrapped in a blanket made from their dead brother's zombie clothing. With a four-string quartet playing in the corner. Trees everywhere. And a full-sized Japanese scroll of his brother's face over the mantle. Would your first thought be, he looks like he's getting better?
14: I was online one day, I get a message from a friend. He says, Hannibal, I'm working on this movie. Scarlett Johansson is in this movie. And she said, you're one of her favorite comedians. I said, oh, shit. Why did she just tell me I'm easy to reach? Why would she? So now I'm psyched. I don't know what to do with that information. I can't hit her up. Hey, Scarlett, I heard. Where do we go from here? What's the next step? I didn't know what to do. Flash forward 2 months later, I'm in a club in New York. I see Scarlett Johansson is in the club. I'm with a friend and knows her. I say, hey, man, introduce me to Scarlett. I heard she's a fan. But don't introduce me saying, here's Hannibal. I heard you're a fan. Introduce me regular style, and then we'll see how she plays it. And we go up. He says, Scarlett, this is Hannibal. Hannibal, Scarlett. She says, oh, Hannibal, I'm a huge fan of your stand-up. I said, thank you, Scarlett. I'm a huge fan of pictures of you. No. I didn't say that. You can't say that type of stuff to people. You think it, but you don't say it. It's social norms, you know? So we speak for a little bit. She was real cool. Flash forward 2 months later. I'm in the same club in New York. I'm in line for the bathroom. Turn around. Scarlett Johansson is directly behind me. Turns out she's a dude. No. I see her. We speak briefly, you know, because we cool as fuck now. And I was next in line. She was right behind me. I think most dudes, you next in line for the bathroom. Scarlett Johansson right behind you. You let her go ahead. But you know what? I'm not that dude. Not that dude. Sorry, I loved you in Avengers, but I still got to piss, you know? Everybody in this world got to piss. Because in my mind, I'm thinking she might go, oh, wow, Hannibal didn't let me go to the bathroom ahead of him. Most punk-ass dudes would have. I should totally suck his dick for that, right? You never know how stuff works. You never know how it plays out. But she went to the bathroom. I went to the bathroom. I think everything worked out for her and that. I feel like that night, I might have blown my shot with her because I was pretty faded. And whenever she would walk past me in a club, I would go, Scarlett. Scarlett. So I don't think it's going to work out with us. But, you know, you live and you learn. You adjust your game. And you miss all the shots that you don't take. If you love something, you let it go. If it comes back, you know the rest of that stuff, man. Who knows what the future holds for me and Scojo.
15: Craziest thing that ever happened, I was there, I was working at boats, and all the kids were flipping the fucking paddle boats, which, worst. Really harshes that fun boat guy mellow, you know? When they're flipping those, the paddle boats, they fill with water, they sink to the bottom, you gotta swim down, you gotta drag them out, it's just, oh God. We've all been there. So I'm screaming at the kids, hey, stop flipping the paddle boats. You know, stupid kid heads, they translate, stop flipping the, oh, flip more paddle boats, flip all the paddle boats, you know? They're flipping all the paddle boats, and then I get mad, about as mad as I get, you know, which is not very, but I am going to punish them. So I call them, I'll get in here for your punishment, right? But I've never really punished kids, so I gave them the classic, you know, just like, that's strike one. You don't want to know what happens at strike three. Awful, horrible things are going to happen at strike three, you know? And then, you know, shitty, curious kids. Hey, what happens at strike three? Oh. I don't know. Never really thought about strike three. So thinking, what happened to me during strike three when I was growing up? I'm like, all right, well, I guess my mom's gonna come down here and beat y'all with a spoon. Each and every one of you, you guys are getting hit with spoons. She's from a different time. She doesn't give a shit. She's gonna beat you with spoons, and then she's gonna fuck with you mentally for the rest of your lives. You're not gonna know when it's gonna happen. You think you're just talking to her, and then she's gonna be like, is your hair getting thinner? And you're gonna think about that for like a month. And the next time you talk to her, she's gonna be like, when are you gonna stop doing your skits and settle down and get a stable job? And just when you wanna get mad about that, she's gonna casually bring up her own death over dinner. Over dinner! No, not gonna be around forever, David. Pass the steak. This is something you've never really thought about before, you know? A life without mom. And while she is fucking with your life every single day, no end in sight, you don't want her to die, you know? Because moms are always there for you. They're that, like, security blanket, you know? Every day is hard. You don't know what's next. They're there for you. They're that warm thing that's keeping you nice and safe, you know? But moms just open your eyes to this reality where someday all moms die. And you're going to be left alone, cold, in the dark, with no answers. So, that's strike three. Strike three. Or you can smoke this pack of cigarettes. Up to you. I'm going to do both because I don't have a choice. Before I make the kids all smoke cigarettes and have them call my mom, a miracle happens. The craziest thing that's ever happened to me in my entire life, a blue jay lands on my shoulder. Oh my God! What a miracle! I don't know if you've ever had birds land on you before, but you forget pretty much everything you're doing. And you immediately feel like a Disney princess right away. Like, oh my God, what am I doing? I have to wait. I have to go to the ball later. The other one's coming with the dress. I've been at boats all day. I look horrible. What was I doing? Punishing kids? You know? All the kids are amazed. They've never seen anything like this before. They think I'm friends with birds. They're like, are you friends with birds? I'm like, yeah, I'm friends with birds. I'm freaking the fuck out. And then I get a good sobering look at the bird, right? And I don't know if you've ever looked at a blue jay, but they have big, sharp beaks and big, crazy, fucked up claws. And then I start rolling, and it's right by my face, which is where I keep my eyes. I like my eyes. And I start Rolodexing all the things that animals are good men, you know? And, you know, they have rabies, hepatitis, I mean, probably, who knows? AIDS, bird flu, ah! I say to the kids, hey, say goodbye to the blue jay, it's going away. And then I brush the blue jay off my shoulder, it goes out, flies out, turns around, lands on my head. Now I'm freaking out, because this is less of a Disney movie and more of like a Hitchcock scenario. This is more of an attack. And what I do in an attack, and what you do in an attack, is I close my fist, because I'm going to do damage to this bird. Don't worry, I missed. I tried, though. I was hitting that. I was like, ah, get it off! Get it off! Get it off! All the kids are going crazy, because this was my friend 5 seconds ago. So they're like, what the fuck are you doing? Get it off! After the third get it off, I shit you not, the bird, it lands on the ground. It looks at my face, it's squaring up. I'm like, holy shit, it's gonna come at my eyes, you know? And I'm nervous. But then, an even crazier thing happens. A hawk, size of a small child, rockets out of the sky, crushes the blue jay underneath its talons, snaps its neck in half with its beak, flies off with its meal. And all the kids are looking at me. Like, what did you do? And I'm still a little mad about the paddle boats. This is a good time for a lesson. I did what I had to do. And you take that as a lesson. That lesson is don't fuck with me. I don't care if you're an unruly blue jay or some dipshit kid flipping the paddle boats. I want you gone. I summon hawks from hell to erase you. That's strike three. Hawks, come, they drag you to hell after my mom beat you with a spoon. Sad epilogue to this story. One of the little girls begins to cry. Oh. Blueberry. You killed Blueberry. What? You killed Blueberry. I don't give that much thought. Until about 5 minutes later when Miss Judy, the nature lady, she comes waddling out of her shack or whatever. She comes up and she's like, hey, have you guys seen Blueberry? What is Blueberry? Oh, Blueberry. It's just this really friendly blue jay that when it was a baby, it fell out of its nest, it broke its wing, and then we nursed it back to health, and now it's just the fun camp blue jay that's friends to all. Have you seen Blueberry? I have not seen Blueberry. All the kids were like, we saw Blueberry. Dave killed it with a heart. And then Miss Judy had some questions. I was like, I'm sorry, I didn't have time to get cigarettes and I didn't have to call my mom. She's like, I'm going to the office. I'm like, no, come back here. I'll call it back, Miss Judy. Me and Miss Judy were not cool after that, which is a shame. Because nature ladies and bokehs have a symbiotic relationship, you know? Like the little bird and the rhino, you know? You don't know why it works, but it does, you know? Nature ladies got that good pot. Both guys have the perfect place to smoke it. Their relationship ended that day. I'm sorry. It's a sad thing. Can't smoke pot in boats anymore.
2: You guys, you're listening to the mother of all shows. Steve Tuohy and Tony Carr are at the helm of that mothership. It's Chicago comedy scene.
16: I've been telling people to do this for 2 years now. And just this past Christmas season, I was sitting there at a red light, and it turned green. And as I'm in the process of moving my foot over to the gas, the guy behind me horned me, and I lost my goddamn mind. It works. I get paid to tell people to do this, and I can't handle my own bullshit. It works. I actually took the time to go, dude, I'm trying to, like, I put my car in park to show them that I was actually in the process of moving my foot. Because he can't be wrong. You gotta, no, I was moving. I'd rather hold up traffic for another hour telling you I wasn't wrong about the 2 second delay. Trying to think, why does that piss people off so much? Why do we let that bother us? And I think I got it. I think it's because the horn is the last word of driving. It's your only way to get the last word. People can't always read lip language through the windshield if you're going, fuck you, through the windshield. So the horn has been added in as our final kind of, yeah, maybe how do you like that? You like that? So it gets to us. Think about it. Anytime somebody horns you, what's your first thought? You don't want to drag them out of the car and beat them. All you want to do is let them get in front of you, get behind them, and honk back at them. It would make your entire day. Honk, yeah, you like that? Honk, how's that for you? Look at it. Honk, is that okay? We're such a pride-driven, ego-driven society that we have to get the last word with each other. It's been ingrained in us. My wife and I fight, and we have to have the last word. Couples in here, do you stay up till 4 in the morning saying whatever you can just because you don't want to let go of something that you should have let go a year ago? Is that happening? My wife and I go from intellects that fight back to primitive caveman-type grunting. You ever do that? You ever talk yourself stupid in a fight just so you still have something to say? We start out kind of like an intellectual battle of wits till we reduce ourselves back to our primitive form. Say, why don't you ever do what you say you're going to do? Well, maybe you should stop doing that. Well, stop stepping in dirt all the time. Well, don't you could quit cleaning everything up. And God help it if one of us stutters. Yeah, well, but. She tries to make a run for it, slams the door. Call up her voicemail. Somehow you feel like you won. Yeah, I think she got my point. My grandpa died a couple years ago, and he was a great guy. He lived a long life, but we knew he was going to pass. It was his time. And we were all there at the hospital when he was passing. And my grandma was there, his wife, and they had just been married for 60-plus years. And we were at his bedside, and she was holding his hand. And as he was taking his final few breaths, he looked at her in the eye, and he said, I just want to let you know that I love you. And as he was shutting his eyes, she looked at him and said, I love you more. And she snuck the last word in on him. She couldn't let him go in peace. She had to jab him in the ribs one more time on the way out and then one-up him, I love you more. She had to burn that with him for eternity. I feel bad for him. I know he's in purgatory right now because he's filled with revengeful sin waiting for her to kick the bucket so he can go, let's go. It's a backwards world.
17: Lisa Loretta, everybody.
18: That was right. That was right. Hi. Oh, man. Guys, I'm pretty excited. It's my favorite season right now. People watching season. You guys into it? It's the best, right? I love especially catching people looking at their own reflections in store and restaurant windows. You guys into that? Best when you catch them doing it. My favorite one, I saw this lady. She was walking down a street that had parking meters, and she was so enamored with her own face that she ran her sternum right into the parking meter. I was like, you dumb bitch. With the same hair, outfit, and face as me. So I'm not the lady I thought I was supposed to grow up to be. You guys ever feel that way, sir? I don't know. Like, I watch shows like The Bachelor, and I'm like, oh, is that? That's who I'm supposed to be, those ladies, right? Because when you first look at them, they look very put together, right? They wear jewelry. They appear to shower. That's already one up on me. Turns out those girls are just a whole other kind of crazy. For those of you unfamiliar with the show The Bachelor, it's about 8 million women fighting over the love of a man who's got nice bone structure, his hair, and a job, so that makes him the one. And they're fighting over a rock that's represented by a flower, which is a rational argument for modern women to be having, is it not? And in the 10 minutes or so that I was able to stomach of this train wreck before I had to go run a sad bath and cry into some bubbles over the state of this great union in which we do live, I was able to nail down a pretty good impersonation of the show itself. Would you guys like to see it? Okay, so here's my impersonation of The Bachelor. So I guess you could say I'm a pretty typical coal miner's daughter. I love my daddy very much. I was raised with real traditional values. I definitely want kids someday. My fiance died about 9 years ago. I'm 22 years old. I know that's getting up there and not have a ring, but that's not my only goal in life is to have a ring. I'm sorry, is that the ring over there? Oh my God, it's so shiny and pretty. I didn't mean to interrupt myself. Where was I? Oh, spit. That's right. Okay, I love my mama very much. My favorite food is a salad with dressing on the side. I love to wash cars with a tiny top, no bra, no panties, sometimes even no pants because I'm crazy. I'm just kidding. I'm not really crazy. Unless that's what you're into, and then I can be real, real crazy. Shut up. Just shut up. Because I asked you a yes or no question about 22 minutes ago. And we gotta wrap this up. Can I or can I not put my dick between your boobs? Oh, you can do whatever you want to me. Just don't mess up my makeup. I'm just kidding. This is permanent. I'm gonna look like this forever. You're Rose, m'lady. That's pretty much it, right? That's pretty much the show for those who've seen it. Yeah. I love that it's perfectly fine to go on national television and find your soulmate, but a man marrying another man is an abomination. I love that. I love when people try to blame their homophobia on the Bible, too. And they're like, well, it says in Leviticus, a man lying with another man is an abomination punishable by death. Fair enough. Here's why I think something's up. Right underneath that, in Leviticus, it says, wearing linen with wool is an abomination punishable by death. Correct me if I'm wrong. That is the gayest thing I've ever heard in my life. So here's what I think happened. Leviticus was just a gay guy. And we left some stuff off in translation, like we do, right? Like, a man lying with another man is an abomination punishable by death, unless he's going to put out, because otherwise it's a tease. Right? And then the stuff about the linen and the wool. And then a man who doesn't take Lisa to prom and lead her on and make her think she's in a committed relationship. And when she says, hey, why don't we ever kiss on the mouth? He says, do you want to go to Hot Topic? And then she finds out he came out of the closet a year later and feels like a real stereotype. This is an abomination, punishable by death. I'm willing to admit that last one's not in there. But the first two have me making an excellent point. So, like the host said, I'm from Chicago. I

0: Private property.
1: Oh, so sorry, m'lady. I didn't realize we had trotted upon your land.
2: Private property? We're taking property ownership a little seriously at that point, aren't we?
0: In this, the year 1998, we declare this land on behalf of the House Williams of Lakeview. And anyone, man, woman, child, or beast, caught trespassing upon it, does so with full knowledge of penalty, by death, by beheading, or a possible scolding from a teenager of the House of Bitch.
2: You can't really blame her, though. She did grow up with this as her yard. Oh, poor thing. Can you imagine inviting your friends over to play hide and seek?
0: One, I got you. Let's play catch. Whee!
2: It's fun. I was also, a lot of weird stuff happens to me in my neighborhood when I'm walking my dog. I was walking her at a very dangerous time of night one night. Not dangerous because of crime, but because it was the first last call at the first bars to close. So everyone who had not yet been laid was making their way toward a new hope. And something interesting happens to guys at this time of night where they're able to walk a straight line until they see a vagina, and then they start veering off toward that vagina, even if it's just wearing sweatpants and a bun, which it was. And one of these gems of a human comes barreling toward me and my pooch, and he yells out a killer line.
3: What kind of dog is that?
2: Now, I didn't answer him because I was on the phone with my mother talking about my sister's recent car accident. So he said,
3: fucking bitches, man.
2: So I said, Mom, shut up, I found my soulmate. Sir, come back here, sir. Best I can tell, she's a chihuahua pug, but that's not what's important here. What's important here is that you come home with me. Come home with me now, and I will let you do both of those moves that you learned in college. Have you been taking shots of whiskey and chasing them with beer? Oh, what a man. Oh, come home with me now and I will let you pass out with your dick still inside me. Flaccid and squishy just like it was when we started this. Your disgusting, clammy body on top of mine all night long, so you're squishing my lungs and I won't mind because it just means you take my breath away. Come home with me. Come home with me. And you know what? He wouldn't. Fucking assholes, man. I'm kind of nervous, so I need to test something out on you guys. I have an interview at Chevy for a copywriter position, and it's a third interview, so I have to go in and show them that I can write for their key demographic. Would you guys mind if I tested out my Chevy truck commercial on you real quick? That'd be okay. All right, here it goes.
3: You've got huge balls. Your balls are so huge, they're often mistaken for lady boobs. Your tit balls are so huge, they'd barely fit inside a D-cup-sized bra. But no D-cup-sized ball bra can contain you, bra. You're a man. You've got a huge appetite for manliness. No hybrids for this guy. Hybrid, more like vibrid, is in bisexual, is in faggot. You're no faggot. You're straight enough to know that Mother Nature is a pussy. She got herself into this mess and she can suck her way out. And you're gonna be sucking up plenty of diesel and super-leaded fuel because this truck burns both. Remember when your ex-girlfriend burned herself with a curling iron after you rigged her chair to break so she'd realize she was fat? What a dumb bitch! She needed to be cheated on like you need this truck. To make up for the time that you accidentally cried during a Lifetime movie of the week. Time to overcompensate for that tiny dick that your tit balls make look even smaller. Buy a Chevy. So that's the commercial. Thank you. Thank you. Do you guys feel like maybe it's too subtle, though? Thank you so much. You've been so great. Enjoy the rest of the show, you guys.
4: Are we ready to keep it going?
5: Yeah.
4: Are we ready for our first lady of the evening?
5: Yeah.
4: Yes. Woo-hoo. Yes, Women's Lib is in. Yeah. Took the goddamn jobs. You might as well take some stage.

0: That's what we're talking about. Everyone give it up for Melissa Sunnerty.
1: Here tonight, but I'm not gonna lie, when I heard this was gonna be on TV, my first thought was, shit, it looks like I have gonna hit the circle something AIDS on my lip going on, because I got stitches. And I was like, great, my first TV performance. So I was really mad about it, because my lip is my favorite part about myself, and I don't know if you know, but that's hard for girls to pick something, so I had to pick something else. But what had happened was, my dog was sleeping in my bed, and something that my one loud roommate did alarmed him at like 4 in the morning. So his immediate reaction is to jump up and go, "Arr!" And my immediate reaction is to bite him on the neck like his mom would? I don't know. That's a shitty instinct, but it's what happened. So he got caught on my lip. I love my dog, I do. He's a sweet dog, but he's the only one that I've got not as a puppy, so I don't know like what his story is. And so I've had some behavior problems with him in the past, and I've tried everything. I got a trainer, I blessed the house, I have been slipping him holy water. So I finally got him a shock collar, which I'm not happy about, but I've only had to use it once. And I tried it, it's not that bad. Not like that. It was on my finger. But it got me thinking, like, how cool would it be if you could, like, train your boyfriends and husbands with this shit? Like, you left the toilet seat up. Forgot the anniversary. Buzz again. That is not my G-spot. Buzz, buzz, buzz. So, I love my dog, but, like, he's a little cock block. Like, he won't let people on my bed, which my ovaries are not down with. And I'm, like, I'm constantly thinking he's, like, plotting against me, you know, like, ripping up my cute underwear, like, taking down the mistletoe in our house, knocking over my perfume. He's a crafty little thing. So the only reason I bother taking birth control with this little fucker around is so I'm not the second coming of Mary. But if I were, well, at least I'd have heat, drugs, and indoor plumbing, so it wouldn't be that bad. But Chicago winters are rough. Our landlord pays our heat, so some days they decide that it's cold enough for us to get heat. But the worst thing about Chicago winters is when you lose one glove, just one. It becomes like Sophie's Choice with your hands. You're like, which one of you can go? I don't think this one. So what I've done is I got a scarf that has pockets on it, because it's not legal to make mixed drinks while I'm waiting in traffic. If it were, I would be making margaritas pretending I'm in Mexico. Fuck that shit. Margarita pizza. Had me at margarita. Still had me at pizza. I love carbs. So I've been taking some Groupon fitness classes because of that. And I've done kickboxing, hot yoga, and kettleball. And kickboxing was awesome when I was partnered with a girl. When I was partnered with this like tall, lanky French dude that was not intimidating at all, I left with a bruise on my hip so purple that Crayola could have made a new color. Rihanna. It was bad. That one's mean. It's true. And with kettleballs, it's also ridiculous. I don't know if any of you have done it, but you have to like take this weight, swing it between your crotch and then above your head for like an hour straight. It's horrible. I was so sore, I was walking around for like 4 days. It was like I went to one of those sex shops in Eurotrip and no one told me the safe word at all. And I feel a little bit bad, like, fitness hopping to all these gyms, because it kind of feels like a one-night stand. Like, I grab my pants and I leave before I can get attached. But I know I can't afford them, so it's just easier on both of us this way. But the reason that I'm health conscious lately, besides being a woman with a full-length mirror and a bunch of knee-high boots I don't want to use butter to get on, is I saw this other comic do a joke about girls in skinny armor. So, you know, in pictures, girls always do this. And he's like, why? You don't do that in real life. And I was like, he's right, we don't. We're not in like a business meeting. Like, if you look at the charts on page 10, you'll see our sales are declining, but my arm looks skinny as hell. Look at that shit. No, so I've been trying not to do that in pictures. Bad mistake. I was like, who the fuck photoshopped a Polish sausage where my arm used to be? So I'm back to doing this in the pictures. I don't care. Sausage. If people, like, judge me based on what I eat and don't eat, they would think I'm really boring. Like, I don't use salad dressing, no sausage. Meat substitutes for me. I'm a vegetarian, guys. I eat soy. Those two. Those other substitutes as well. I like to talk about masturbation in my bits because y'all don't see it coming. You're like, oh, she looks so innocent. That's why I'm innocent. And I think it's just such a taboo with women that we need to get over it. And then we need to implement a rented 8-year-old program in high schools, and no one would even consider premenopausal sex, ever. I just babysat a week ago, trust me on this. And so one of my friends asked me, why don't you masturbate more? And I was like, that's a weird question. I don't even know how we got here. But my answer was, you know, when you're a girl, it's a lot of time to clean up your toys afterwards. And he was like, well, can't you just put them in the dishwasher? I could, but my roommate's plates are not vibrator safe. That'd be rude. So I'm Melissa Rochelle Senatee, and you can catch more of anything with honey instead of vinegar, except vegans. Thanks, guys.
0: Melissa Senatee, and I shook her hand. Round of applause. Yes. Girl, I want to say, you know, I might want to tackle you because I like them boots and I think they look good on me, okay? You know, that's good.
1: Oh.
0: It's a size 12, honey. No? You know what they say about guys with, you know, size 12 feet, right?
2: 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Relax, we're joking.
3: Ain't no Middle Eastern people in here, is it? My man, right there, where you from?
4: From Pakistan.
3: Listen, if I said anything to offend you, I'm sorry. Me, you, damn the same. White people, fend for yourselves. I fuck with every race group, but I don't fuck with the Middle East. When them motherfuckers say they the bomb, they mean that shit. You don't want to fuck with me, my friend. I am the bomb. Mm-hmm. I be nervous as shit. It's quiet in here, and all you hear is... Matter of fact, I need to see you laughing at all motherfucking times. Soon as shit don't be funny, he texted, it is time. Matter of fact, if that nigga get up to pee, we are. I don't want to hear shit about it. Nigga, what are you doing? No, nigga, what are you doing? Matter of fact, if you gonna blow somebody up,

0: Yeah, it's tall. I never made it. I wish I did, but I never made it to the NBA. I didn't make it to college. I didn't even make it to like my varsity high school team. And I've been this tall since I've been like 12 years old. I made it to the second to the last game of 10th grade. That's where I had to retire. And I blame where I'm from, Iowa. Anyone's heard of Iowa?
1: Yeah.
0: What the fuck is this? He just busts out laughing. What's wrong with Iowa? You heard of it. Nice, and it makes you giggle a little bit. One thing I say that's not funny, it's just where I'm from, he's like, that's fucking hilarious. No, but yeah, not a lot of money in that state, if that's what you're laughing at. Poor people. That's fine. But when I played, though, in the 90s, we had not gotten updated basketball uniforms ever. Like, since the invention of basketball, we still had the same ones. And lucky for me, our school colors were purple. So we just had these skin-tight wool purple jerseys. They had like they were like cardboard, basically. They were very, very low-cut in the front for some reason. It was like a Jennifer Lopez Academy Awards dress. Drooped way down, showing off my massive sternum bone, my inverted pectoral muscle. Three long nipple hairs on this side, only one on this side for some reason. Our numbers were way down here. I was number 12. It was in a circle, but it was always like half tucked into my shorts. So when I checked into a game, I had to like untuck it and be like, I'm 12, and then tuck it back in. We had little spaghetti straps going up over the top. Very low cut in the back, too, for some reason, which is awesome when you have severe acne, also known as back knee, all over the place. All the cheerleaders sat right behind us on the bench, fucking A. We had little belts. I think we're the last team in the fucking universe to still have a leather belt with a metal belt buckle on a basketball uniform. We weren't allowed to dive for loose balls during home games because we scuffed up our own court. And then we had little skin-tight wool purple shorts. Now, the taller you were, the shorter the shorts, you're looking at the tallest guy on the team right here. So coach would always put me into the game. You know, we're down by 22 points, 30 seconds to go. And he's like, all right, Larimer, you're fresh. Go bring us back. Like, all right, Coach Murphy, no, I'll try. It's a little late, but I'll try. So I was in this game, and I was better at defense and offense, right? So I'm guarding my guy at the top of the key. I'm moving my feet, you know, like you're supposed to. I'm watching his belly button like you're supposed to. And he made this move to go around me, so I went down to play tighter defense on him. And all of a sudden, I had a strange sensation that my balls had just fallen out of my uniform. So when I had a second, I took a quick peek down, and sure enough, there was Simon and Garfunkel. Not where they should be, on stage, so to speak. So I had to make the difficult decision of stay on my guy or tuck my balls back into my uniform. I chose option B. It wasn't even an option to me. I'm like, ugh! And I went over to the side and tucked him in quick. But by that time, my guy had scored like the easiest layup possible, and Coach Murphy calls a timeout. He's like, Larimer, what the fuck you doing? Get over here. I'm like, I'm sorry, Coach, you know, my balls fell out again. Keeps happening, sorry. And he's like, damn it, Larimer. He's like, you're 12 years old, you're 6'4". If you were dedicated to this game, you could make it to the NBA, if you could make it to college. If you were dedicated to the game of basketball, you would have waited until the timeout to tuck those balls in. And I was like, Coach, I'm not even close to being that dedicated to this game. I just took off the uniform, and that was the end of the career. But hell of a run. And you guys are a hell of an audience. Thank you so much for coming out.
2: 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This is Rob Schneider saying, you can do it!
3: My brother's a weird dude. He likes to brag about all the wrong things. Yeah. He got a new job. He's like bragging. He's like, I got a new job. Got a company car. I was like, your company car says mall security. Stop telling people you're my brother. We had a birthday party for him. It was like a surprise party at his favorite tavern. I got there early. I started playing one of those bar top video games. Right? I didn't understand the game, but I kept playing. After like 10 minutes, the cook came out of the kitchen. Like, all right, who's the asshole ordering all the food? What do you say? I was like, game over. The hell, I'm going to watch women's beach volleyball. I like that sport. Sir, you like the women's beach volleyball? Goddamn right you do. Yeah. I always ask. A lot of women don't like it. I always ask why. You know what the most common reason is? They don't like the outfits that they're wearing. They think they should be wearing a one piece. I agree. One piece, whether it be the top or the bottom. Right? Just pick one and wear it. Maybe a nice headband or something like that. Just keep the sport simple for the kids. You know, get more kids involved. Becomes more popular. Okay, you guys don't care about kids. That's fine. My friend's got kids. They just had a little baby girl. They didn't name her right away. They waited like 3 days. They said they wanted to get to know the personality first. Yeah, they settled on Shits and Giggles. That's cute little girl, too. She is. She got an older brother, grabs at boobs, and that kid is in the fourth grade. He can already palm a basketball. He's,
4: By the way, if I offend any of you tonight by anything I say, good. You probably needed to hear it. You know? And I'm sure as shit never gonna apologize for anything I say. That's not who I am, ask my mother. People just are so uptight anymore. We're ruining our lives. We're talking about things all the time. We're so sensitive. Bullying, bullying, bullying. Come on, everybody's been bullied. You know that. You know that. If I asked each and every one of you tonight as you left here, have you ever had a day that you felt picked on or bullied? Do you know what each and every one of you would tell me? A story. And you know what I would say is your new best 3 a.m. friend? Get the hell over it. That's what I would tell you. Happiness is a choice because we have all had those days. I'm 100% Sicilian. You don't even know bullying until you grow up in an ethnic family. Okay? Whatever was your flaw in our house was your nickname. I got a brother, he's got a crooked eye. He's Uncle Cockeye to my son to this day. You understand? It made us tough. That way, when you went to school and someone tried to pick on you, you'd be like, that's nothing. You should come home and see what Nona said to me at dinner last night. I remember people go, when did you become a comic? I'll tell you, seventh grade. That was the first day. I knew it. Came home, there was a note on my pillow. It said, you're a big nose freak. Love, Dad.
5: My daughter was a bad sleeper when she was a baby. We'd try and set her down to go to bed or take a nap, and she would just fuss. So my wife, she looked up infant massage, and it worked great. We'd rub her little tootsies, rub her shoulders, and she'd just drop. Problem is, we created a monster. She is 11 years old. She still wants back rubs before bed, and I am more than happy to give them to her because I am a man. And I was once a teenage boy, and I know all the teenage boys' tricks, especially, hey, would you like a back rub? Yeah. So some kid's gonna try that on my daughter. He's gonna get up in there, start rubbing her, and she's gonna say, oh, that's just how my dad does it. And that right there is a boner killer. Unless they're in Arkansas, but otherwise. But okay, say it doesn't kill his boner. Say he's like, well, that's weird, but he keeps going. My daughter is not in the right frame of mind. So if he tries a little like over the shoulder action, she's, ew, ew, gross, what are you doing? Those kids are playing checkers. I'm playing 4D chess. Hands off my daughter, pricks.
6: I don't know. I just don't know. Everything just pisses me off a little bit. I don't know why stuff pisses me off. Like, animals piss me off. You know what's the dumbest animal in the world? Can anybody think about that? What's the dumbest animal? Exactly. A fucking possum is the dumbest animal in the world. Who's that? Was that you?
7: That was me.
6: Oh, my God. That's my nigga Ken. A fucking possum. You know why possums are stupid? I'm gonna give you this example. If you see a human play dead in the middle of the street, what do you say? Get your stupid ass out the street. Possums play dead, and then they teach their young to do the same exact thing. Yeah, go ahead, follow your dumb ass father footsteps. That's what you wanna do. You know what's the most gangster animal? A fucking goose. Goose or geese are gangster. Ain't no, you know, they a gangster. You wanna know why? Because them bitches can sit in the middle of the road and you can't run them over. You want to know why you can't run them over? Because they're an endangered species. Somewhere there's a squirrel going, man, fuck them niggas, man. And you go to prison for that. Imagine running over a goose for no reason. Imagine running over and being in prison, talking about that at the prison round table. Hey, what you in it for, man? I'm in here because I murdered like 6 people. What you in it for? Shooting bitches. Hey, Alan, what you in it for? I ran over a goose. Man, I'm shooting bitches. You run over a goose? I'm more human than you are, my dude. What? It's just stupid. No, cats. How come when a female cat has a baby, the father is never around? Which is the definition of a pussy-ass nigga. I don't understand. That's a true definition. Like, Mittens can have a baby or some kittens, and Mr. Mittens ain't nowhere around. He out here getting some more. It's just dumb.
7: What's happening, people? This is Gina Yashere, comedian extraordinaire, and you are listening to Steve Tui and Tony Carr on Chicago's Comedy Scene Radio.
8: I guess you can say I'm living the dream, if living the dream is getting kicked off Bumble because you refuse to swipe right on anyone. I had it for like 2 days, and Bumble was like, hey, did you know if you like someone, you swipe the other way? And I'm like, all right. And then a couple hours later, Bumble was like, hey, we noticed you're swiping one way. Have you thought about swiping the other way? And I'm like, nope. And Bumble's like, hey, just in case you didn't know, that's your right and that's your left. It occurred to us you might not know. And then after about a day, Bumble's like, bitch, we have tried our best with you. What more do you want? You said between 30 and 50. You said a beard. You said tattoos. We gave you what you want. Go to seeking arrangements. Bitch. So I did. And I put on my profile, no married men, please. And I got my first message. And the message was, girl, nobody on here ain't married. So I deleted it. That's a true story. Please don't tell mom. I heard about seeking arrangements on the Dr. Phil show. This girl's like, I make $15,000 a month. And I was like, damn, I can get some contacts with that.
9: No, no. It's just true. But I don't know. I think I might be too tough of a, like, my dad was kind of a tough dad to me. And that's like, I think I'm afraid I'm going to transfer that to my kids. I feel like I would do that because my dad was tough. And that's how I, you know, that's how you learn. You're like, yeah, that's what that is. I'm going to do that. And listen, some people are going to get mad at this and I don't give a shit. But the most crazy thing I see today is how fat kids are. Like, kids are fat as fuck. Have you seen kids? They're terrible. They're the fattest things I've ever seen. It's a national epidemic, right? Yeah, we know that. It's an issue that we're approaching. Like, we got to get soda pop out of schools because they're getting too fat. I think that's so crazy. When I was a kid, nobody was. There was like one fat kid. And you were like, bad genes. Brent's got bad genes. There was no fat kids. Like, I have no problem with you if you're a fat adult. You earned it. Go ahead. Eat another slice. You know what I mean? You work for that fat. Go get it, buddy. You keep packing it on. But a fat kid, it's like, no, you don't. You're not allowed to do that yet. You got to have fun. It's such a deal that the NFL did this thing called Play 60, where it's a program where they're asking parents to ask their kids to play for a minimum of 60 minutes a day, which is a fucking hour. An hour that you have to be like, hey, put down the butter, go play. But I like drinking it. I know you do. I melt it for you, but you gotta run around for a minute. Like, we have to beg kids to play? Are we nuts? You never had to beg me to play. 60 minutes. I would play for 60 days straight, and we called it the summer. Do you remember that? It was that school got out, and you just fucked off for 2 months. You would disappear, end up in neighborhoods. You were like, Brookdale? Where's Brookdale? How did we get here? We should break something. Let's break something, yeah? Everyone had this experience, and then you'd have to get home before the streetlights came on so Dad wouldn't hit you with a bike chain. Everyone lived this. Everyone lived this life. I think that's so crazy to me that that's like an epidemic. I think the only positive thing, if there is one, is that it's becoming increasingly difficult for pedophiles. It's just hard for them because there's nothing to choose from out there. There's just Slim pick, well, fat pickings, to be honest with you. They go right to the van. The kids go right for the candy van. Because they go, do you have king size? They know what's in there. And the pedophiles are like, go get someone that runs. Go get someone that runs. I'm not supporting pedophiles, if you listen to the joke. I'm saying we're wedging them out, guys. So keep those kids fat. Fatten them up. No, we like you that way. We like you roly-poly. We like that. We can't see your neck either.
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0: oh my goodness. Comedy shows, sometimes fights break out at comedy shows. It's bad when like the audience fights like the comics, but I was at a comedy show where the comedians were fighting. A huge fight broke out because there was this big comedian on stage, and he gets off the stage, and the host comes up and is like, yeah, give it up for the guy with diabetes. Give it up for the guy. And the guy went berserk. He was like, what? You said I got diabetes? Dude, you said I got diabetes? Not cool. Why are you talking about my diabetes? Not cool. Diabetes for real? And I was like, God damn, when did diabetes become the new N-word? He was so upset. Diabetes for real? For real? I was like, wow, like diabetics were drug here to this country and forced to work in a candy factory all of a sudden and can't eat the product. Like, get to work, you goddamn diabetics. Oh, I've been picking cotton candy all the little long day. Goodness. I was like, really? Diabetics move in the neighborhood. Like, oh my God, honey, diabetics have moved in the neighborhood. What? What? They move right down the street next to, oh my goodness. My daughter better not dead. I'm dating a diabetic. No! Not my precious baby girl. No, Susan, why? You're not bringing that damn diabetic in this house. Oh, no, you're not. He's not coming in here with those goddamn needles. I won't have it. He can't even eat cake. He can't even eat cake. We're not having him in the house. Filthy diabetics. I was like, dude, lay out the diabetic. I was like, dude, it's not like you lost a fucking foot or something. Relax. So you're a diabetic. Go eat some bacon and shut the fuck up.
1: I also like to apologize to you people if I offended you with my sex jokes. But I do think sex is important. We act like it's not, but it is. Let me ask you this. Let's say you met the perfect person. They had a great job. You felt very comfortable with them. You felt secure with them. You have long conversations with them. But they were awful in bed. Would you stay with them?
2: No.
1: You sound like you were getting choked, lady, but that's cool.
2: No.
1: Like, as soon as I started saying that, he was like, don't you say a word. Don't you say one fucking word.
2: No.
1: You be correct, lady. At least your last breath will be the truth. I met a girl that possessed none of those qualities, but she was amazing in bed, and I was like, I think we can make it. I feel really good about this relationship. I heard she's a crackhead. Mind your business. Do freaky stuff with each other. That's all I'm trying to say. Get back into the things you used to do to make your relationship work. Especially let the women take charge. When they get a couple of glasses of red wine and 50 Shades of Grey in them, you'd be amazed at the stupid shit they suggest. Dated one girl, she got really drunk. She's like, let's titty fuck. And I was like, oh, that's great. So I thought, titty and fucking are two of my favorite things. What could possibly go wrong? Everything. Everything goes wrong with titty fucking. Because they're two things that don't belong together. It's like going over somebody's house for dinner. Like, what are we having for dinner? Spaghetti and chocolate cake. And then you get there and find out the spaghetti is baked in a chocolate cake. And that's what titty fucking is. It's no Reese peanut butter cup, I can tell you that. No one wins with titty fucking. It's like being at a blackjack table and you keep pushing hand after hand. You know how I know this is true? Because once you become an adult, no one ever has a quickie titty fuck. It's not been one recorded 3 p.m. titty fuck. They only happen at 5 a.m. after a long night of negotiations. Where there's titty fucking, there's also, to be sure, a period involved, a refusal to give head. She offers up a hand job. And you counteract with, Wanna just go in there and put it in your titties?
3: You can't even say it with real conviction. You can't even make eye contact.
1: Wanna just put it in your titties?
3: I'm sorry, what? What did she say?
1: Wanna put it in your titties?
3: I still didn't catch that. The only reason I have an orgasm from it is that she realizes that I'm a cum in her face and there's nothing she can do about it. That turns me on extremely. Because she'll be into it. Yeah, baby, you like that? Yeah, baby. Oh, wait a minute. Like, what the fuck are you doing? You don't have a detachable hand. Take it like a champ.
4: Hey, what's up, everybody? It's D-Ray Davis, and these guys are great, except for they want me to be on the radio naked. I won't ever do it again. You're listening to the Chicago Comedy Scene with Steve Tuohy and Tony Carr right now.
5: Yeah, it sucks, man. I have another brother. He is a 30-year veteran of the Chicago Police Department. 30-year veteran of the Chicago Police Department. Not everyone clapped. Some union households were on board. Some English majors not. You know, when I did this before 2020, everyone applauded. Now it's like butthole tight. It's butthole tight, left look, you know? And here's the thing, I get it. People read things about police officers who do bad things and you read about them in the news. But here's the thing, you can clap for my brother because you haven't read about him in the news. Oh, no! Thank God! Oh, he's one of the good ones. Wouldn't you want to have a job where some of the people who do your job, who you don't even know, are called the good ones? No, here's the thing. My brother isn't just one of the good ones. He's one of the great ones. My brother has multiple life-saving awards from the city of Chicago. Couple more, you are on board, okay? Couple more, you are on board, all right? My brother is a Pro Bowl cop. Do you understand this? Okay, he got a badge. It says Lifesaver. It has his badge number on it. I read it, just says, Mom loves him more. That's all it says. I can't compete with this right now, okay? It's not fair. My brother ran into a liquor store, stopped a man with a machine gun from robbing a liquor store. That also happened in the movie RoboCop. Making my brother a better cop than RoboCop. I want to include everyone. I don't want to lose anybody. Miss, you haven't seen the film RoboCop? Okay, real art house picture, okay? Robbed of an Oscar. Okay, so there's this cop. He's a robot, okay? He's covered in metal head to toe. Bulletproof metal head to toe. You follow? Okay. My brother is just a man who has to wear a vest, okay? Okay, a bulletproof vest that he has to pay for like he's a catcher on a Little League baseball team. And they have to replace those every 5 years like they're a bad used car or something, you know? But here's the thing. My brother just has a vest. That means this is in the line of duty. These are in the line of duty. You think about that when you didn't clap earlier. Okay? You think about that. We can argue about blue lives matter, but blue balls matter. Cod piece for cops, my new fraudulent charity. I'll be collecting in the back, and I'll spend all of the money on Old Style. Another time, my brother, a police officer, ran into a burning building and helped save a family of 7 people. Who's supposed to do that? Who do you think is supposed to do that?
6: Fucking firefighters!
5: Firefighters! Mayor Brandon Johnson is getting a buy one, get one right now on Bob Kelly. You understand that? this. None of the equipment. None of the training whatsoever. Just gets there first. He's a ranking officer. He could have said, go in there, freshman. No. He said, watch this shit. Kicked down the door of a towering inferno. Shot at the flames like that would put it out. Walked out with seven people on his shoulder, put him down as the fire engine rolled up and said, got here late, boys. Wiped the soot from his brow and said, bye, I gotta go break up a drug cartel, and then left. And that was a Tuesday. You know what I mean? Like, another thing, didn't even get a thank you from the fire department. You know what I mean? Not even one of those try, never, not hard, like circular Jewel Osco cookie cakes. You know what I mean? With just like, you got there first, Bob, and the frosting, you know? Nothing. They didn't give him like a loose Dalmatian puppy. Let him just do whippets with a fire engine. It sucks. So hopefully it gets me out of a ticket.
6: My mom was very intense, though. No sex talk. She just tried to scare me out of sex. She told me if I had premarital sex, I would die of AIDS. That's what she told me, right? Wild, wild shit. Not how that works. But I'm telling you this to explain how afraid I was of dick. And this next joke, I actually don't know if it's a joke. It could just be a secret, I'm telling you people. This is how afraid I was. The first time I gave a dude a hand job, I just took plan B. I literally don't know what I thought was gonna happen. It was gonna crawl down my arm like Venom and Spider-Man. I was like, it's taking over my body. Like, I just panicked. Not good. Eventually, I did figure it out and started dating dudes, which, like, I don't know, man. I went through a lot of scumbags. Which I don't know if any of the dudes in here do this, but, like, if you're trying to have sex with a woman, be honest about it. Do not lie, because it is so obvious and it is embarrassing. I had a guy text me once at 2 in the morning. Hey, you want to come over? We don't have to have sex. We can just talk. I was like, buddy, if I spend $50 for a cab ride at 2 a.m. and I don't get laid, I'm going to lose my mind. Are you kidding me? What? I was like, you think I'm going to take a cab just to hear you speak? You're not Socrates. He was a 27-year-old improv manager that pronounced spaghetti, spaschetti. There's no way. I don't know. One of my guy friends was trying to explain it. He's like, no, dating is hard for dudes. You don't get it. He was complaining to me about whiskey dick. This is what killed me. He was like, no, Sub, it's real. I go on a date, I get nervous, I drink a lot, and then if I'm lucky enough to get her back, I can't get it up, it sucks. I was like, you're gonna complain about that to me? Do you have any idea how lucky you are? Do you have any idea how many mistakes I could have avoided if every time I drank, my vagina didn't work? Do you have any idea how many wedding DJs I would not have slept with? One, I regret everything, DJ Love Ice. I regret everything.
7: I like going to big drunk campuses. You know why? Because I like watching drunk people try and find each other on the phone. You ever try to meet up with a drunk person? It's the same thing every time, right? Like, dude, where are you? By the tree. What? What tree? The one I'm peeing on. You pee on a lot of trees, I don't know what that is, right? Like, trying to meet up with a drunk person on the phone is like playing a really slurred version of I Spy, isn't it? Where are you? I spy bricks. Everything is made of bricks. I hate you. Yeah, it's like my big purple iPhone. Yeah. I kind of miss my old phone, my dumb phone that used to flip open and shut, you know? You know why? Because on my old phone, when I was angry, I could just be like, screw you, slam shut. You guys ever try to hang up angry on an iPhone before? It's like, screw you. Oh, it's on speaker. Crap, it's lag. Damn, I'm playing Angry Birds. Hold on. Why is this one so hard? Yeah, tap the boomerang one just right. Shut up. Hold on. Damn. Like I said, I like being a comedian because I get to complain about stuff. Stuff that we all know is stupid, like Bath and Body Works and their smells. I don't know what midnight pomegranate should smell like. I have no idea. Is that different than a midday pomegranate? A late afternoon pomegranate? How do you apply time to fruit? It doesn't make sense, right? If you guys are wondering, this is how Bath & Body Works picks their smells. They got a bowl of adjectives and a bowl of nouns. They're just like, close my eyes. What do we got today? Promiscuous cranberry. What? I don't know the difference between a slutty cranberry and a well-moraled Christian cranberry. Like, is one better for my skin? Is one juicier? I have no idea, right? So I was like, depressed watermelon, is that good? Is there a more optimistic watermelon out there? Douchey grapefruit. Like, how do you know it's douchey? Does it have a little grapefruit color that pops? Is it a grapefruit frat? How do you know this stuff? It's not all about complaining, people. I get to send a good message. Because we don't have a lot of good messages in society, especially for girls, right? Like the Little Mermaid? What lessons does that teach girls? Hey girls, if you're pretty and shut your mouths, you can have a prince. What? You guys remember this? She trades her voice for legs. The prince finds her naked on a beach and she can't talk. He's not like, hey, do you need help? He's like, hey, you're pretty hot. That's the wrong reaction, right? He doesn't know anything about her. All he knows is she's got who's-its and what's-its galore, right? He wants thingamabobs and she's got 20, okay? That's how it works. Sebastian was just being his wingman, wasn't he? He's like, go on and kiss the girl. Because she can't say no. She literally can't tell you not to. You want to know the worst thing about that movie? She just got her lady parts yesterday. She doesn't know what she should be doing with them or who she should be showing it to. She's just like, look at this stuff. Isn't it neat? Wouldn't you think my collection's complete? Yes, that is what that song is about. Yeah. Do you guys know the lyrics? Does anyone want to sing it with me? I'm going to sing it. These are the real words. All right. Look at this stuff. Isn't it neat? Wouldn't you think my collection's complete? Wouldn't you think I'm the girl who has everything? Look at this trove, treasures untold. How many wonders can one cavern hold? Just don't ever call it a cavern, ladies. Just don't do that. And she just got it yesterday. She's testing how many wonders it could fit. That's a terrible game plan. Gadgets and gizmos aplenty. Like, no, put them down, Ariel. It's day one. Pace yourself. All right, that's my time, but I've got t-shirts that say I've got who's it's and what's it's galore. So stop by my booth and find out how you can get these. I love you guys. I love my job. Thank you.
8: I am proud to be an American, yo. I am. Sometimes. No, seriously, sometimes. But during the Olympics, though, holy shit, I am so arrogant. Listen, I hate other countries. Just during the Olympics, during those 3 weeks, don't look at me if you're not from America, right? I don't care. I want to take the gold in everything. Even that dumb shit they do. I'm like, take it! Take it! Whatever that dice thing is! That curling, right? Is it curling? I want everything! I don't like the way they medal. I think it's wrong. I mean, if you have a gold, I think the color of your medal should be good enough. Everybody should be on the same platform. What is this? Your gold, you're like 7,000 feet in the air. And the guy that wins silver has to look at your penis because you're like, you suck, so suck it. You suck. The bronze is worse. He looks at the asshole of the silver guy. Yeah, you ain't shit. You're lucky it's bronze. It should be brown because you're shit. I think Michael Phelps is overrated. Some of you are like, he's hot. Yeah, when he has his thing on. And when he takes it off, his face drops. Dude, he's too long. He's 700 feet long. He's cheating. When he dives, he's halfway there. You know, he's like, boom, I win. What about the Japanese swimmer who's 5'6"? And Phelps has got two. Sometimes he wins by a face.
9: Yeah.
8: Godzilla! I love that swimmer. It's bullshit, man. Now, listen. Our anthems are cool. The national anthem's cool. Not during American sports, though. Like playoff games. I'm going to keep it real. I don't want to hear that shit. Even the players don't. Come on, hurry up. You know what I mean? And don't stop getting some R&B singer. Keep black people away from the national anthem. We'll see. You see? Bye. Oh, see. Is this the remix? Damn! Then Jay-Z busted, yo, it's the national anthem. Oh, shit, it's over.
10: Oh, no.
8: How did he get in this? I just want some old war veteran that forgot all the words singing. Oh, shit, God damn it, gone with the damn game. Pull my underwear out of my ass. That's what I want. But during the Olympics, it's serious. Our national anthem sounds so great when they raise our flag. You know, everybody's usually watching the Olympics at home like, yeah, raise that bitch. We got that gold, bitch. What? It's our sport. I don't know what it was, but it's our shit. It just sounds so good. Right? Dun, dun, dun. He's like, you! Yeah. Right? Then I get mad when other countries win a medal. Because you got to hear their shitty anthem. And now time for the Russian national anthem. Thank you, Russia. That's enough. We didn't know when that shit was gonna happen. And now time for the Chinese. Oh, shit. Chinese national anthem.
11: Hum ge de chung de ho, hum de ho chung de ho, hum be ho chung ge che si de ho.
8: Thank you, China. Jesus Christ, end it. And now time for the Kenyan national anthem. Sorry, Kenya, we didn't afford one. Sorry. Just take your medals, get the hell out of here. Here's one for you. Shut up! And now, time for the Jamaican national anthem. That was the shit. We will do that one more time. Thank you, New York City!

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4: I love Chicago, though. Home away from home, you guys. Thank you guys so much for coming out. Seriously. It means the absolute world to me. It really does. I love Chicago. I love it. And within 2 years, I sold my car. Everybody's like, you don't need it. And I was like, I can't own it. It's fine. I can't do what it needs to be to have a car. I'm fine. So I started taking the CTA everywhere. Here's a little announcement from the CTA. Smoking, eating, and littering is prohibited on all CTA vehicles. But by all means, my friends, you shit your pants. It's completely fine for some reason. Don't put that on a fucking sign, you know? Whatever you do. But I take the red line now. I live up in Andersonville. Yeah, I live in Andersonville because I'm a lesbian. Such a shitty joke. And I love living up there. But I take the red line to Argyle, which is like it's like little Chinatown, little Koreatown. Which I don't know why they called that. Like every Koreatown is little Koreatown. I don't know why that's a thing. But I get off at Little Koreatown, and there's a fresh new lunatic waiting for me. Every day, it's me and 75 other people getting off this train. And this guy locks eyes with me and me alone.

0: made some career changes from time to time. 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I live with my girlfriend, which is great. I love living with my lady, but we're still in that situation where we have to have a roommate. So, like, I live with Mike Johnson, the first comic he saw tonight. Round of applause for him, by the way. Very funny guy. And I live with him, so, like, we try to write together. And, like, we'll sit down and we'll try to do, like, some collaborative writing. And we'll, like, challenge one another. You know, I'll be like, dude, you give me one topic I should write about, and then I'll give you one. And he's like, cool. And I'm like, he's like, you should write about, Timmy, you should write more jokes about your receding hairline. You should write about that. And I'm like, dude, you should write about how you're, like, looking for a new fucking roommate. What is your problem, dude? Fucking pay your part of the cable bill, and we can fucking talk. You know what I mean? Like, I think that's fair. I think that's fucking fair. But, like, it's because we're broke. Like, I mean, I feel like I have, like, a good life, but, like, we're always broke. I mean, you live within your means, you know? Like, here's how you know you're broke. When you're still using a battery-powered toothbrush 2 weeks after it's become a manual toothbrush. That's how you know. You're lying to somebody, dude. You're lying to somebody. I don't know if you can tell by looking at me, but I go to Kmart a lot. I go to Kmart a lot, you guys. A real lot. I think the worst thing about going to Kmart as often as I do at this point in my life, hands down, has to be clocking in. I need to stop probably working at Kmart. That's a good idea.
1: I'm just zoning in on you guys right now. Are you guys together? Hopefully, yeah. Otherwise your hand's in a really weird spot. Are you guys dating, married? What? Dating. She's like, we're dating. We'll see how things go. How long have you guys been dating?
2: Almost 5 years.
1: Almost. Did you guys say the same thing? What? Yeah. Okay, 5 years. How did you guys meet?
2: Tinder.
1: Yeah, I'm old, man. I met my wife in a bar, like an American. But. But you guys met on Tinder? Who met who? Who reached out to who? I act like I don't even know how the app works. I just know that's how people fuck. I mean, meet. He reached out to you. What did you say? What did he say that was like, there it is?
3: We knew each other before.
1: So you didn't even need Tinder. You could have just met, but you decided to do that. Lazy, really. I'm sorry. So you met on, what did you say? Like, what did? Why are you together for 5 years? That's what I want to know. Hey.
2: How are you? What's going on?
1: I mean, I'd do you right from that, right? What is your name, sir?
2: Joe,
1: and what is your name?
3: Melanie.
1: Joe and Melanie. Do you guys have any plans to get married? I mean, it's been 5 years. What's going on? We're doing life.
2: Yeah.
1: That means you guys don't have jobs? No, I'm just kidding. I'm just kidding. I just tell jokes. That's fine. What do you do for a living?
2: I'm a painter.
1: You're a painter?
2: Yeah.
1: Okay. Is it Joel?
2: Joe.
1: And you were?
3: Melanie.
1: Melanie, do you have a job?
3: Yeah, I'm a housekeeper.
1: You're, I was going to say, outside the home or a housekeeper. Okay. Where do you guys live?
3: Munster.
1: I'm going to stop by. I just want to know. Munster, Indiana?
3: Yeah.
1: What the fuck are you doing here?
3: No, man.
1: Oh, okay. Well, yeah. Certainly wasn't for me. I get that. I get that. I love Indiana, right? It's the biggest city is Chicago. It's great. So you guys just together? You guys... You know, if it's too much, it just doesn't matter. I'm going to keep talking. Do you guys have kids?
2: Not together.
3: We have separate kids before we met.
1: You just keep them as far apart from each other as you can. I get it. No, that's fine. That's fine. You, how old are your kids?
3: 15.
1: Exactly. Each of them are 15?
2: I got a 19-year-old.
1: You realize she's doing all of the work right now, Joe.
2: But she's got a 15-year-old.
1: 15-year-old and you have a 19-year-old?
2: And a 15-year-old.
1: And a 15-year-old. Cool. I've got kids. It's none of your fucking business, Joe. The jokes are going this way, pal. I don't know. You bought a ticket, right? You know how theater works, right? You do that shit in Hamilton? Hey, Lin-Manuel, where's your wife? Well, you guys, this is funny. You're not going to believe this, but Joe and Melanie, I knew you were coming, even though we just met. And I actually wrote a song for you guys. I totally did. I'm going to play it for you guys. You okay if I play a song right now?
4: Yeah.

guy appreciates the chords.

The show was a dickhead from the very get-go. 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

0: weed because we're progressive. We've got kids that we keep separated. Because if we're being honest, we don't like each other enough to keep them in our lives. But Joe and Melanie, they love each other so much. They just really wish we weren't spending all this attention on them tonight. Oh, love seems so hollow. Joe, just tonight, is really wishing Melanie will spend time with him. Spend time with him. But we're living in sin, not getting married with our kids. And when I said getting married with our kids, I didn't mean it in a gross way, because that would be inappropriate. But after all, they're from Indiana.
1: Stop and talk. Playing the beats, stopping them, and then talking.

0: I know that's sort of like a gross mental image, but it does fit with the sick rapper motif. You know, like I'm sick with the cipher, and also I'm sick from this cold. I think it's the flu, but I'm not sure. I'm just really achy, kind of sick.
1: Beat was too loud when opportunity knocked. Grew up a formidable hard day in the dawn. Mama kept it bleeding, always hard to be discreet.
0: It really was actually hard to be discreet. I mean, she did dress me until I was like 9. I mean, that's got to have some sort of effect on you, right? Psychologically? Alicia Keys.
1: I saw polos in feminine colors. How'd I get the permanent hair in rollers? Only hit on women if they're pushing strollers.
0: Although actually I prefer strollers with recyclables and trash rather than babies.
1: Because they get fresh as DJ stop and talk, collectible like Pez.
0: I mean that I'm very rare.
1: Charitable, but I don't wear a fez.
0: I mean that I don't belong to an organization, but I'm very generous.
1: Heterosexual, but my best friend's a les. Have a lot of feelings, have to get off my chest.
0: She really is my best friend. I actually quite enjoy the lesbian scene, surprisingly. You know, it's really low pressure. And she was really there for me. A great friend, Megan O, when I had my brain surgery. Her and Robot Doctor. Anyway, this really probably isn't the time or the place for this, but,
1: DJ's

0: Come on. I don't know how many times I've told you this. I'm the producer. I'm not on the ones and twos. You're the DJ.
1: Well, what are the ones and twos? People always ask about them.
0: It's the decks. It's the records.
1: Then why don't you just say that? Why would you split it up into two different numbers, the ones and the twos?
0: What are you talking about, man? You're not making any sense.
1: Whatever. Nanny, nanny, foo, foo. This is how we do.
0: What is he doing? Is he taking the decks with him? Hey, you left your cell phone and all of your money in the booth. There's loose change all over the floor.
2: DJ Stop and Talk. Pissed off.
3: Hey, DJ Stop and Talk. I heard you hate that one guy. Is that true?
2: Who? That terrible-ass rapper who does the same thing over and over with similes and talking about what he's like and who thinks he's a Puerto Rican rapper? Huh? Is that who you're talking about?
3: Yeah, what's his name?
2: Hold on. I gotta get my deck set up to answer you. Okay. It always sticks, you know?
3: You all right?
2: There's always the lock always sticks.
3: Oh.
2: All right.
4: DJ, stop and talk.
2: All right, I'm all set up. What was the question?
3: What's his name?
5: That I don't really like very much about my generation, and I think this happens to a lot of generations as they get older. We tend to be very unsupportive of anything that is different than it was when we were growing up. And we gotta be better about that. Now, just because something is new or different or you don't understand it doesn't mean that there's something wrong with it. Now, I think that's something that this younger generation is doing really well. They're making it okay to be you. No matter how weird or unique you are, like, it's accepted. Not just that, it's like celebrated. There's no shame. I love that.
6: 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Relax. We're joking.
7: Ladies, let me tell you something. I'm on your side. I mean, you have to deal with a lot in society today. You know, there's a lot of like, we're always trying to put labels on you, like gold digger. You guys familiar with that term? I never liked the term gold digger. It never made sense to me, because if I see a woman who's dating or married to a guy who's rich, I don't think she's a gold digger. I think she's smart. Because ladies, you pick us. We don't pick you. Our job as men is we stand here and we wait. And eventually, a woman comes along and it's just, all right, I guess you'll do. Who, me? All right, well, let's go. Like, that's all we do. So just choose wisely, that's all I'm saying. Because look, I'm a comedian. If I met a girl who chose me over like a surgeon, I'd have to really question her judgment. I'd be like, thank you, sweetie, I'm flattered, but to be honest, I don't think I could be with anybody that stupid. I mean, really, he was a surgeon. He could have flown you to Hawaii next weekend. You could have been staying at some 5-star resort. You know where we're going next weekend? Yeah, Buffalo Wild Wings, okay? And we're splitting the check, so be ready. I eat a lot of wings. Oh, man. When I first moved to Arizona, when I moved from Chicago, I was fat. And no one warned me about this. I spent 3 summers here as a fat guy. No, there needs to be a warning sign at the airport here. If your thighs rub together when you walk, just turn back around and go home. Don't bother. You're gonna die here, don't you know that? Now take the flight back to Milwaukee or Chicago or whatever Midwestern city you're from. I remember the first when I realized that I absolutely need to lose weight. I was actually in Vegas. I was at the pool at the MGM, and everyone there is beautiful. All the guys are all ripped and tatted up, you know, and the girls are gorgeous. Everyone's having fun. And I wanted to party like everyone else, you know? And I'm in the pool, I see a group of girls, and I'm like, ah, look at these girls. And I just was floating there. Everyone looked good, and then me. And my double XL Fruit of the Loom, just... Hey, what's up, ladies? Yeah, you better swim away. You know, like, I was like, I gotta do something about that. But it all depends on, it's what you're comfortable with. If you're big and you're happy, stay big. If you're small and slender and you're happy, stay that way. It all depends on what you're happy with. Let me tell you about my friend from Cuba. His name is Manuel. Manuel is the smallest, most frail guy you will ever see in your life. And Manuel only dates big women. He loves big women, and that's all he talks about. Tony, I love big women. The other day I was talking to him, he's like, Tony, I like a woman so big that when I take her out to the movies, there's a 1 in 11 chance I don't make it back alive. I was like, Manuel, I don't know what you're talking about, but good for you. That's great. You love big women. Each their own. Ah, Manuel. Yeah, I was talking about... So look, I mean, I got more shows tomorrow, so I can't drink tonight because, I don't know, like, I can't handle the hangovers anymore. Right? I used to be able to be really productive when I was hungover. Not anymore. I can't do anything. You could have Morgan Freeman narrate A Day Where I'm Hungover. Even he couldn't make it sound interesting. Like, Tony rolls out of bed at the butt crack of noon. He then proceeds to stare at the wall for the next 4 hours, wondering why, oh why, he ever drank so much the night before. After hours of pointless contemplation, Tony realizes he's hungry. So he drives on over to the nearest Chipotle, where he orders a burrito the size of a small child. He then eats that burrito with the enthusiasm and table manners of a newborn chimpanzee. Tony then drives on home and puts on Stranger Things Season 2 for the 47th time and falls asleep. Thus ending his day entirely. That is every day when I'm hungover. You, did you guys have fun tonight? Yeah! I had a great time. I love you all so much. Thank you for joining me tonight. Thank you so much. I appreciate it. Have a great night. Thank you.
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0: I have a bad habit. I'm always running late. I have a habit. If I have to be somewhere that's kind of important, I always wait to shave when I get into my car. Like I keep an electric razor in the glove compartment and I always shave on the road. And I was in a situation where I was shaving. Halfway through my shave, the batteries died. And I'd only done half my face. And you can't go out like that. I thought I was going to have to cancel my job interview. Luckily, I had my Phantom of the Opera mask. So, guess who got that job? I don't know. A doorman wouldn't let me in the building, but... that's fine, because I can't wake up that early. That's good. Cause I got a really crappy alarm clock. It's one of those clock radios, and the tuning knob came off, and it's stuck on the Spanish station. So that's what I end up waking up to every morning, which screws me up during my day, because out of habit, anytime I hear someone speaking Spanish, I'll just automatically hit them on top of the head and go to sleep for 9 minutes. Which is a problem because I'm a high school Spanish teacher. I'm not a high school Spanish teacher, obviously. But I did used to work at the Sharper Image in the robot department. Boss constantly on my ass. You know, I wasn't a very good employee. You know, finally he drags me into his office. He's like, "All right, Mike, this is ridiculous. You need to be here on time. These robots aren't going to sell themselves." Yet. So I don't work there anymore. I guess it was inevitable. I fell off a roof recently. And thank you. Good job. Good job for proving gravity. I was always wondering about that. But you did it. I fell off a roof recently, and Tim Allen's life flashed before my eyes. I was immediately ashamed. I didn't know what was going on. I'm just like, oh, I can't believe I did the Shaggy Dog. What was I thinking? And I had a near-death experience. I saw a bright white light, like brightest light you could ever see. And I followed it. But I wound up coming back because, as it turns out, heaven is infested with moths. They should really turn that light down or get a bug zapper in that tunnel. Because they're ghost moths, but they will still nibble your ectoplasmic attire. Not in my America. Like most Americans, when I die, I plan to have my body frozen. So they can bring me back when they discover a cure for whatever I die from, like, you know, a plummet from a roof. And I know what you're thinking. You're like, wait a minute, Mike. You freeze yourself. You come back 200 or 300 years later. All your jokes are old and stale. One step ahead of you. I've already written jokes for the future. Here we go. So I just flew in from Vegas, and boy, are my arms tired from shoveling plutonium into my jetpack's fuel cells. So how about this weather we're having? It's like we only have two seasons, red giant and white dwarf. It's like as soon as I put on my Ray-Bans to prevent my soul from boiling out of my ocular cavities, I walk outside and my nervous system crystallizes. So how about these people still being bred through sexual intercourse? It's like, hello, that's what we have cloning farms for. Hey, 2185 called. They want their belly buttons back. You know what I'm trying to say? So I'm on my way to Crab Nebula. It's a long trip. I'm minding my own business, trying to take a cryogenically induced catnap, when the fucking squid baby behind me starts kicking the back of my slumber pod. So I stand up, I politely ask the father, "Hey, could you quit your kid from kicking the back of my seat?" And the father gets up, all like, "Gah, gah, gah, gah, gah, gah," whatever that is in squid. And you can't let these squid peoples get one-upsies on you, so what do you do? What do you, you challenge them to a game of patty cake. That's right. Because squid people, they forget all about their suction cups. So he's all like, patty, and he gets all stuck together. And I'm like, now sit down, shut your kid up, and fill my pen with ink. I'm going to write a joke about this. Some of these robots have the sharper image trying to sell themselves. Look at that. Oh. Some of you guys probably aren't ready for those jokes. But your kids are going to love them. Thank you very much. I'm Mike Wiley. You guys have been great.
1: Mike Wiley, everybody. Mike Wiley. Come on, keep it going for him.
2: I'm bisexual. People ask me all the time, Izzy, what do you like better, men or women? But really, they both suck. If they're doing it right. It's actually more like being a photon. I don't know whether I'm a wave or a particle until I'm prompted with a wall.
3: I don't sleep well. I sleep poorly. I sleep poorly because the only time my brain seems to work is at night. All I'm thinking all day is sort of like, yeah, butt itches, I should probably scratch that. Something smells. Oh, it's me, I smell. But at nighttime, my brain just starts messing with you. Like, I'll be trying to sleep, and suddenly, hey, buddy, you up? No, shut up, it's 3 a.m., I want to sleep. No, I just have one question for you. Who is our sixth grade history teacher? Oh, come on! And then my brain won't help me remember. I'll try and think about it. My brain will just take off. Like, here's the story of a lovely lady. Hey, you know that freckle on your shoulder? I think it's a mole. I bet you have skin cancer. Your bladder's full. You're not going back to sleep now. You need to get up and go to the bathroom. Did you lock the door? I don't think you locked the door. There's someone in the house right now. You remember that time you were petting the dog and his back paw started kicking? He was so happy, and then he started giving your hand little doggy kisses, licking your hand, and it made your dick move? Now I can't sleep. Now I'm yelling at my brain. That was a physical response. I don't like the dog. That was a physical reaction. I can't justify that. That was a physical response. Now I'm up till 5 a.m. just like, I don't want to have sex with the dog. I get told I should take a pill. And they want you to take a pill. Why don't you take something for that? I don't want to. I don't think pills are the answer. I think that dilutes who you are. Like, I don't want to take Ambien and wake up at 3 a.m. in my kitchen eating a pizza, or even better, behind the wheel of my car, you know, oh, I guess I'm driving now, you know that? Because that's the problem with pills, is the side effect is always as bad or worse than the affliction. There's an antidepressant out there, or at least two of them, where the side effect is suicidal thoughts. Isn't that the main effect of depression? Like, how do you advertise that? Are you sad?
4: Yeah.
3: Do you feel like killing yourself?
4: Yeah.
3: Well, take this pill.
4: Okay.
3: Are you sad?
4: No.
3: Do you feel like killing yourself?
4: Yeah.
3: You're cured! I don't like pills because America is the only country in the world where pills, where medications are marketed to us like cereal or cars or clothing. They're marketed. We turn on the television. We see, take this pill. And every ad ends the same way. Ask your doctor if this pill is right for you. Ask your doctor. No, that's not how it works. Your doctor is a doctor. Like, you don't approach your doctor like, hey, doc, I was watching the Saved by the Bell marathon last night. Yeah, it was about 4 a.m. I didn't want to go to bed because then I just think about having sex with the dog. Long story.
5: But I saw an ad. No, you don't do that. You don't approach an expert with the answer. You let them, like, you wouldn't go up to Neil deGrasse Tyson and say, let me explain quantum physics to you. And if that joke was too heady for you, you wouldn't go up to a prostitute and say, let me tell you a thing or two about sucking cock. It's not how it works. They know their respective fields.
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7: That's why I admire women. You ladies will go get checked out just cuz. I respect that. Y'all be brushing your hair and you'll be like, you know what, my hair feels dry. Make an appointment with my gynecologist. I think I'm gonna get a pap smear this week. I admire that, you know what I mean? Y'all get checked out. Shoot. I need to get a pap smear every week. Men need pap smears too. What's the equivalent of a male pap smear? A ball rub? Like, I want to go and lay up and cock my feet up and have somebody in there like, yeah. Your balls are feeling, you know, good. You know, it's a good rub. It's a good rub, you know what I mean? Because I respect what a pap smear is. You know, you got to make sure the crevice is legit. Yeah, you know, it's a lot of moving parts in there for women, man. You got to make sure everything's oiled up and ready to go. Everything's legit. Right? I just hate the name pap smear. It sounds so unattractive. Pap smear? They just had to throw that smear in there, huh? How about a spread? Like, a spread just sounds better. Like a pap spread. Like, whenever you say smear, there's no positive connotation. You smeared it all over the place. It was a smear campaign. It's like never, you know what I'm saying? But a spread, it's like, you know, hey, spread love. You know? It's a good, you know, strawberry preserve spread. You go to somebody's house, it's vast, like, this is a nice spread. They're never like, this is a nice smear. Nobody ever says that, man. It's crazy, man. I'm like, oh, now I'm paying attention to my health now. I have to. It's rough. I'm like, oh, God. Waitress, one of the waitresses, can I get a napkin? I'm going to be up here sweating like I'm getting interrogated. I got that post-surgery sweat. Thank you so much. Feel like a pastor now. In God said. In the heat of the Mississippi sun. It's good to be here, man. I'm from Chicago originally. I live in Cali now, though. Grew up in the Chicago public school system, you know. It's funny, man, Chicago public school, man, they gave us chocolate milk with every lunch growing up. Did y'all go to public school? Did they give you guys chocolate milk with every lunch? It was cool at the time because chocolate milk is a good time. It's fun. You know, chocolate milk is fun. But they didn't even give a damn about giving us diabetes, did they? You know how much sugar's in that? And to make it worse, like, chocolate milk doesn't match any meal. They're teaching us poor meal management in public school. Like, chocolate milk and spaghetti, that's what we have? Chocolate milk and tater tots, that doesn't match. Have you ever ordered chocolate milk with your meal as an adult? You never have you? You've never been like, let me get the fettuccine Alfredo in the chocolate milk. What you getting, man? That never happened, man. You can't even wash your food down with chocolate milk. That's thicker than what you just ate. Your whole meal is just sitting in your neck hole. You can't even talk after lunch. You can't answer the teacher's questions. What was that, Anthony? Man.
8: Put your hands together for Joe Kilgallen.
9: Thank you. Thank you, everybody. How's everyone doing?
10: Yeah.
9: Good to see everyone. Merry Christmas. Did everyone have a good Christmas? You got all the cool toys you wanted, all that shit? Everyone have a good Hanukkah?
10: Yeah.
9: When the fuck is Hanukkah? Does anyone know when that actually happens? I have a lot of Jewish friends in comedy. They don't even know. I say Happy Hanukkah. They go, dude, I don't think it's right now. I don't know when it is. I love Jewish people. I don't get them. You make all the movies in Hollywood, not one fucking Hanukkah movie. Adam Sandler made one 20 years ago. That's it, right? Wouldn't we all like to see the Goldberg family, you know, just freaking out because they left little Stuart behind or whatever a Jewish name is, right? Saul, they left little Saul behind and he's got to fend off some criminals. That'd be great. Instead, you had some rich suburban Mick, right? Yeah, it's not as much fun. I could say that. I could drop the M word. I'm Irish. It's fine. Dude, I love my Jewish friends, though. I love Christmas. It's a good time of year, right? Everyone's happy for the most part, or it's fake, whatever. That works, too. I remember being a kid. Like, things are different with social media now. Just take a picture of your cool toys, put it on Instagram. Used to be you to call your buddy up. You ever had that friend? Calls you up, like, fucking noon on Christmas Day. It's like, dude, I got a family. I can't be talking to you, you know? And then you're all happy. You're like, hey, man, I got the new Jurassic Park toy. I got that T-Rex. It's like, oh, yeah, did you get the big one or the medium-sized one? It's like, I think I got the medium-sized one. He's like, yeah, well, my dad loves me more, apparently. And I'm 9, so I'm like, you mean Santa? What are you fucking saying right now, man? What are you saying? Get a little heartbroken as a kid. Last Christmas, I was hanging out at a bar with a bunch of my friends. We're all having a good time. And this girl was a little drunk, so she was, you know, chatting away.
11: I have learned more about the act of forgiveness from my daughter than I ever thought I would know. Her best friend is the neighbor girl, Everly. And in summer, they play together all day, every day. Well, one day, my daughter comes into the house crying, just sobbing. I'm never playing with Everly again. She's so mean. I hate her. And my daughter goes into her room, closes the door. 5 minutes later, she came out and went, okay, I'm going to go play with Everly now. 5 minutes. That's all it took her to get over hate. Never again. So mean. I know she didn't get that from her mom. No. My wife is still upset with me because I didn't respond to a text from her quickly enough in 2012. My water broke. Where are you?
12: When I was in fifth grade, I was in love with an older man. He was in sixth grade. And I knew it was meant to be because we rode the same 10-speed bike, just different colors. And then it was even more meant to be when his older brother started dating my older sister. So I was like, this is it. I better invite him over to my unfurnished basement to play a game of Mall Madness, you know? So things went really well. And he didn't call. He totally could, too, because my name was right in the school directory. So what I did, in my sorrow, I went out and I bought 2 goldfish, and I named them Beth and Teddy. And Beth died, because you got to feed them. That was something I learned very quickly. But in order to save Teddy, I like put him in some filtered water and did some breathing exercises to no avail. So what I did next was I went ahead and took the fish carcass, put it in a jewelry box, wrapped it up with a little tape, and kept it in my top drawer. Until my sisters found it, went immediately to my mother, and we had a very intense talk about serial killers. And how maybe not to be one.
13: Oh man, I hate a lot of things. I hate pleasantries. I don't like being nice to people, so I like to fuck with people. I was in this upscale sandwich shop, Potbelly, and sandwich maker says to me, "How you doing, sir? What can I get you?" I responded to both questions independently. I was like, not well, my wife just left me. Can I get a meatball sub? The guy was horrified, but he like didn't know what to say, so he just continued the transaction. He's like, do you want an original or big size? What happened, are you okay? And I was like, big, she's been having sex with my brother for a decade. I've gotten so many free sandwiches from Popeye, you should try it! The best time to fuck with people is when you're in an Uber. Because no one can leave that situation until the ride is complete. I was in an Uber recently, and I was like really getting into character. The driver's like, "Hey, my name's Brendan. I'm your Uber driver. How's your day going so far? Got some waters back there for you?" I was like, "Not well, Brendan. Today, at age 27, I came out to my parents, and they kicked me out of the house and told me never to speak to them again." He's like, I got some Tootsie Rolls back there, too, if you want some. I'm not qualified to deal with this situation." I realize, because people put up with a lot of shit when you're in public, right? People's tolerance for weird stuff is so much higher in public. Like, think about every time you've been on the train. As long as no one, like, asks you for money, you'll put up with some weird shit. If someone asks you for money, that's when you get really angry, right? You're like, "What? $2 for your basketball team? Why can't you just sit here quietly and jerk off like this nice man next to you? Why can't you do it? Is he bothering anyone? Is he bothering anyone?" God, it's right in the middle of a fucking podcast. Ruin my flow. I hate Facebook, too. I hate Facebook because it allows my friends with part-time jobs to have a voice. And, should be validating those folks. Too much time on their hands. Don't like it. Because people with part-time jobs get to post statuses like this: "Another day, another dollar, out here walking these dogs." Thank you for sharing. Really, really good content, right? The main thing I hate, though, is like people posting shit that you can never feasibly attend. It's like, "Yo, catch me bartending the Slippery Slope from 9 to 11 a.m. on Tuesday." Who's ever made them? Who's the target market? I think I'm just jealous, though, because I can never do that at my job. Because I work in HR. So I can never be like, "Yo, catch me on Friday at 4:30 p.m. firing Kevin." I can never do that. It's a confidentiality. You can't do that. You can't do that.
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14: 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This is comedian, actor, writer, funny dude, all around, dad, dog lover, Ty Barnett, and you're listening to Chicago Comedy Scene Radio with Tony Carr and Steve Tui. One take, baby. One take.
15: I love it, man. Thank you so much for coming on, buddy.
14: No problem. Thank you, guys. Y'all have a great day.
15: You too. See ya.
16: You gotta let that shit go, though, because anger is productive, man. It is, but at the same time, it's one of the only two feelings that'll make your heart say, "Fuck it." There's only two that can actually kill you, and that's anger and surprise. Those are the only two I can fucking do it. But no one's ever been put through 6 months of court-mandated surprise management. You know what I mean? No one's ever been like, 6 months surprise management! What? Watch it, buddy. That's the attitude that got you in here.
17: I used to live in Logan Square. Any Logan Square people? There's always three. I used to live in Logan Square, and I would ride the blue line every day. And there was always the same homeless guy who would go from car to car asking for money. And his whole bit was, he'd come in and he'd be like, "You got change for a sandwich? You got change for a sandwich?" And he would just say that over and over and over again. So we'd call him the sandwich guy for obvious reasons. Now, I'm at this networking event. Everyone's shaking hands and passing out business cards. And it's sponsored by, they had Jimmy John's doing catering. So there's all these Jimmy John's sandwiches. And everyone's like shaking hands and networking. But I'm just eating these sandwiches because I'm a poor comedian. And at the end of this event, there are still tons of these Jimmy John's sandwiches just sitting there waiting to go. And I'm poor. So I went up to the producers. I was like, "Hey, producers, What are you going to do with all those sandwiches? I noticed you had some sandwiches left over. What's going to happen with those sandwiches? And they were like, oh, nothing. We're going to toss them. You can have them. And I was like, oh, sweet. So I took a trash bag. I took a clean trash bag, a clean one, and I filled it up with all these Jimmy John sandwiches, and I threw it over my shoulder, and I hopped on the blue line to go home. And I'm sitting there, and I hear the door slide open, and from the corner of my eye, I can see the guy. He's like, you got change for a sandwich? You got change for a sandwich? And I'm sitting there, and I'm like, I'm about to blow his mind. I'm gonna blow his fucking mind. This is gonna be great. And he's walking and he's like, you got change for a sandwich? And he's like collecting his stupid change. And I'm going through my trash bag and I'm like, what does he want? What is he? What's gonna crush it right now? Ah, a turkey tom. Everyone loves turkey. Yeah. And he comes up to me and he's like, you got change for it. Before he can finish his statement, I'm like, bam! It's a real sandwich. It's a turkey tom from Jimmy John's. You're gonna love it. And he looks at the sandwich, and he looks at me, and he goes, nah. And he doesn't take my sandwich. Why wouldn't he take my sandwich? I was like, is it because I touched it? He's out of the house. Why would he care? And I'm all upset about it. And I get off at the Logan Square stop. At the far end of the train, I could see the sandwich guy pop out. He's finished his rounds for the day or whatever. And my instinct is, I have to talk to him. And so now I am rushing towards this homeless guy on a train platform with a trash bag over my shoulder, just carrying my own personal issues, I guess. And I get over to him, and before I could say anything, he finds a trash can, and he leans over, and he finds an apple core, and he starts eating it right in front of me. So I didn't talk to him. And I ate all of those sandwiches by myself. Fuck that guy, he's crazy. That's a crazy person. His name is the sandwich guy. I was like, sandwich guy, look at all these sandwiches I got. He's like, fuck your sandwiches. Have you seen the apple cores today? Have you seen them? This is quality app core.
18: Men and women are just different, right? We just go out differently too. Like, men will actively put each other in harm's way for entertainment value. It's like, hey, doesn't Brian got that big interview tomorrow? Let's get him 17 shots and ruin his life. Fuck Brian and hopes and dreams, yes. Women are different. Women are very protective. Becky, you can't go home with him. He's a ginger. It's a real quote I heard last weekend. It's a real quote. Women are very protective, right? It's like SEAL Team 6. No girl left behind. Men, if we don't lose one member of our party while going out, it wasn't a good night. Something went wrong. Last weekend, I stumbled across this group of 5 women. They were all huddled around one who was crying. They looked very tactical. One was clearly in charge. She had a radio for some reason. Alexa, close her tab at the bar. Megan, call her phone. Becky, call an Uber. And don't you dare call a pool, you cheap bitch! Sarah, honey, he's not coming. He's not coming. He's just a fuckboy, just like the rest of these fuckboys in here. Look at that fuckboy right there. She was looking at me. I felt it was very targeted. Like, yes, I was Facebook Live-ing the whole thing, and I had this haircut, but still. I got mad. I was like, hey, what are you, racist? I've been pulling the race card out of context lately. Just because I know white people feel guilty about ruining this country, and I want to milk that for as long as I can. But it's gotten out of hand. It's gotten very out of hand. The other day, I was at Starbucks, and the barista forgot to add whipped cream to my extra mocha frappuccino. And I just went off. The way immigrants are treated in this country. Can't add white whipped cream to my mocha frappuccino, Kevin? Well, you know what? ISIS. It just came out. It came out. It was weird. It came out. I don't know why the ISIS symbol is the same as the Black Power fist. I need to change that. Need to update that.
19: Comedy's fun, but I really want to be a firefighter. I want to be a firefighter so I could drive the fire SUV. Because I don't know what the fire SUV does when they get to the fire. All right. Yep, that's a fire. confirmed that is a fire, yep. Well, I guess we gotta sit here and wait for the fire truck so they can put some water on that shit, cause this is just a Chevy Blazer. We do not have a water hose. Those people are gonna burn up until the fire truck gets here. That's sad and unfortunate. What's on the radio? The dude in the fire SUV is just the boss. But it's gotta be pretty easy to direct people when you're dealing with fire. Hey guys, right there, where's that fire? Yeah, I'd like for you to put some water on that shit consistently until there's no more fire. I'm gonna go with the same approach right here. We wanna put water on the fire until there's no more fire. They probably have meetings in the morning. Guys, I wanna call everybody's attention to the board right here. Hypothetically, if it's fire right here, we wanna put water on the fire until there's no more fire. We're gonna go with a similar strategy right here. Put water on the fire until there's no more fire, because that's what we do with goddamn firefighters. I bet they had the same agenda for every meeting, but they just white out the date and write over it and save paper.
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21: Easter's tomorrow and fuck that. Not in a religious way, just for the sake of the... Get up, put on a suit, and go eat breakfast. Like, what? What kind of horse shit holiday is that? Hang out with the family for Easter, and you're like, oh, Mom, what can I bring? And she's like, well, just bring a dessert. Okay, well, what kind of dessert should I bring? Well, just bring something everybody will like. Well, I'm out. It's impossible to make something that everybody will like. I don't care. I'm not putting that much thought in anything in my life. I'm bringing a pumpkin pie. Fuck them. That's what I'm bringing. That's it. Just a pumpkin, plain Jane, regular round pumpkin. Fucking, I'm not pulling any tricks. You gonna bring whipped cream? No, I'm not. I'm bringing a pumpkin pie. Sorry, I'm not pleasing your pal. I'm not stacking super desserts together here. I eat it, don't eat it. I like it. That's why I made it. I'll take it home. I got whipped cream there. I'll eat it at home. I'm fine with the outcome. I'm not going to try and please you every step of the way. I'm not going to sit at home in my kitchen on my free time going, oh, geez, she doesn't like the spices in that. You can't make that here. Oh, he's allergic to crust. You can't have that. Well, then don't fucking eat it. Don't eat the crust. I shouldn't have to learn how to bake crustless shit because you don't want to use an EpiPen. Isn't there a self-monitoring in here? I'm not gonna do it. It's combining everything. We used to have turkey for every holiday. Do you guys remember turkey? It's a long outdated thing. Turkey, you guys remember when the mass slaughtering of one animal was enough for a holiday in this country? Apparently that wasn't enough for people. They all cast their vote. They're like, do you have any more fowl you can wedge together here? Because now we have something called turducken. Turducken, that's a real thing. I know it sounds like an Urban Dictionary sexual position. But that is a real food. If you don't know, a turducken is a boneless gutted turkey stuffed with a boneless gutted duck. And then inside the duck is a boneless gutted chicken for a menage a trois of poultry at the dinner table in some sort of fuck, marry, kill game of feathers that you have going on with the family while you're trying to be thankful for this day. Go, hey, Vince, you want some turducken? You're like, no, I'm still stuffed from the side of Collie Brock dick pee that I had earlier in here. I'm just gonna let that marinate for a while, drink a glass of cran apple Jaeger Schlitz, and take a fucking nap.
22: What? But and the thing is back to teaching a little bit. Is you know how some of you guys are teachers? I take it, and you can get a substitute, right? You can get somebody coming in for you sometimes. And I think everybody in every walk of life, whatever you do, you should be able to call in a sub a couple days a year. Isn't that a good idea?
23: Yeah.
22: Yeah. Like whatever you hate doing, okay? You just call in a sub, right? Your wife's like, hey, we're going to the in-laws. Yeah. I'm going to need an in-law sub by 4 days. Some of y'all laughing too hard on that one, okay? Don't get in trouble.
0: I'm a stress eater, and you just find, you know, there are reasons to get stressed. In October, I got separated, and that's hard because you have to take stock in who you are. And I understand, in the marriage, look, I wasn't the best husband. I didn't do a lot of the big things well, didn't do a lot of the little things well. I, to this day, am the worst present buyer in the history of everyone, and that matters. And I will say this. If you are a woman in the audience and you have a husband or a boyfriend or a chew toy or whatever, and they are buying you presents you do not like, here's the thing, it's your fault. It is your fault. Get better at it, right? Because men are dumb creatures with big hearts. Just tell us what you want and let us get it for you. That is all you have to do. Tell us what you want. I would go up to my wife before an event, and I would just be like, hey, what do you want? Not in that tone. I would just be like, what do you want? And she would say the same thing every time. No, no, no, no, no. Get a gift from your heart. I want to be surprised. Get a gift from your heart. My heart is covered in Cheetos and failure. I don't know what you expect. The last anniversary we had was our 7-year wedding anniversary, and I saved up a little money because I wanted to be nice. I went to Jared, the jewelry store, not the sandwich guy, because I'm a winner. I had never been into a Jared before. Fellas, if you have never been into a Jared Galleria of Jewelers, get one. They'll do anything to make that sale, so they make you feel so good. I walk into this Jared. They hand me a bottle of water. They whisk my child away to this magical play area. There is a box of umbrellas against the door with a sign that says, "Welcome to Jared. If it's raining, take an umbrella. Bring it back next time. We're Jared." They then sit me down. They then sit me down in this leather massage chair thing. Give me another bottle of water. I had not opened the first. Then they start showing me all this beautiful jewelry. Then they started showing me prices. Then I remember I do this for money. My wife did not care for her gift. It was 2 bottles of water and 4 umbrellas. I was like, I went to Jared. That doesn't help.
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23: Oh, my God. Guys, I got into some trouble the other day. Got into some trouble. My girlfriend caught me jerking off. But to be fair, I probably shouldn't have done it in her car. While she was driving me to work, not... Here's the thing. I'm open and honest with women. I tell them I like porn. Any other guys out there like porn?
24: Yeah!
23: Woo! All right. Good to see nobody had both hands free to clap. Here's the thing. Every guy likes porn. Every guy. I'm sure somewhere right now an Amish dude's beating off to a woodcut. And it probably has Crazy Bush because they like shit old-fashioned.

Listen, I'll come back to you, but stay right there. No, that was a weird. That'll be cut. That'll be cut right out of the album right there. Or it'll be one track called Road to Nowhere. That'll be. Here's my point. Next time you have a boyfriend, which this guy's kind of been looking over at you, so I think you guys, don't make that fucking face. I'm trying to facilitate a hookup, okay? I'm trying to facilitate a hookup. You, let me get a second. I'll come up with something mean for you, okay? You look like an alien that's been had human skin put on and then someone glued pubes under his chin. I'm not even doing celebrities anymore. I'm just, it'll end by going, you're fat, fucking kill yourself. No. Here's the thing, guys. Next time you got a boyfriend, here's what I want you to do. I want you to go home. I want you to sit your man down. I want you to look him right in the eyes, and I want you to say, honey, what kind of porn do you watch? And if he says, don't worry, baby, I don't watch porn, then he watches the weirdest porn. I don't know exactly what's involved, but there will be midgets and donkeys in that shit. Kick him out, set his laptop on fire. That is the only thing you can do. If he has any socks, they've been infected. Throw them out. Jerked off to anime porn the other day, not to brag. I didn't mean to. It was on redtube.com. 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Far, far better than you porn below X hamster. That's my rating. All right. It's kind of like fast food. You're like, is Taco Bell still open? Fuck, I guess we'll go to Wendy's. I guess we gotta. But everyone has a different order. You know what I'm saying? Like, to me, Taco Bell is MILF porn. Once again, Road to Nowhere Part 2, getting cut out of the album. Didn't mean to. It was on redtube.com. Saw a clip I liked, Redhead Big Naturals. I dig it. Click on it. 30 seconds in, it cuts to hardcore animated Japanese tentacle pornography. That's a goddamn bait and switch right there. It's like if tonight you met somebody attractive, go home, and then right before you take your shirt off, an octopus rapes you. I tell you guys, that video was disgusting. It was immoral. And it was almost 90 minutes long. And I know because I watched the whole goddamn thing. So I'm an American and we don't quit. USA! USA! USA! USA! Never forget. Let me tell you, if you ever get a chance to watch all 90 minutes of Schoolgirl Yum Yum Red Lobster Odyssey, you will have one thought. We either dropped way too many nuclear bombs on that country, or not nearly enough. No. We got a couple left over. Let's do the fucking job, guys. My goal in life is to someday say that and just get a rouse of applause and start World War III. I got one more bit about jerking off. Are we still on board? Can I do one more? One more? Oh. Wow, I wanted a little resistance, but that was... Jerk that dick. Wow, jerk, okay. A man in the audience just yelled, jerk that dick. Apparently it took him 40 minutes and he still hasn't realized he's at the wrong show. I don't know. This was the worst all-male nude review I've ever seen. Even if he had taken his clothes off, it still would be in the bottom five. I had a very bad experience masturbating the other day. I was watching this one video, and it was taking me so long to finish that my computer went into sleep mode. Which meant all of a sudden I could see my reflection.

0: That was a very sobering moment. 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I had four chins, and each one of my chins had three different chins. My whole chest looked like a shedding cat had ran over some pudding. And every time I jerked my little dick, it sent reverberations through my flap like the cup of water in Jurassic Park.
1: All right, guys, you ready for our headliner tonight? You ready for him? All right, all the way from Cedar Rapids, give it up for Tom Garland.
2: Yeah, thanks a lot. I've never heard of you guys either. This is great. This is wonderful, wonderful. God damn, it's a big crowd for the Yacht Club. One more time for yourselves for being out here tonight. This is wonderful, isn't it? Yeah. It's like a Kiss concert in here. This is great. I like it. The only weird thing about going to a Kiss concert, I'm a big Kiss fan. If you go see Kiss live, the weird thing is that people come to Kiss concerts dressed up as Kiss. You wouldn't do this to anything else. You wouldn't go to church like dressed as the Pope with a big hat on and like the back and whatever, or like just dressed as Jerry Sandusky or something. You wouldn't, you know what I'm saying? You wouldn't do that. That'd be weird. Like, but that'd be like if all of you guys came tonight dressed as Fred Durst. Like, that'd be, you know? What do these people think? They go to the Kiss concert dressed as Kiss. Like, they're going to get on stage. One of the guys is going to get sick. Like, don't worry, Gene. We've already had 300 people through makeup. We'll get you on tonight. Ridiculous. This place is a mortuary. That's just a nice thought. Like, before it was a bar, it was a mortuary. And, yeah, that's creepy, right? Welcome to the comedy show. In hell. No, it's just, it's really weird to think about, but it was. And I always just start to think, it gets me thinking about the obituaries in the paper. You know how we read, like, the blotter to see what friends got arrested? Is that what old people do with the obituaries? Like, they got Fred and Paula. And then they wrote her a Paula. That's weird. That'd be horrible. It'd be nice to send, if you could send friend, like, flowers to your friends that are in jail. Dear Mike, this is for being a jackass. Next time, don't drive home. It'd be wonderful. Wonderful. My grandpa, before he died, was actually in the obituaries twice. Like they printed an obituary before him, before he was dead. Yeah, like the Cedar Rapids Gazette really thinks you've had enough time. You gotta go, buddy. I always thought maybe my grandma put it in there, you know, like, I thought he'd take a damn hint, you know, or something. Like, but I saw it in there, and I knew, obviously, he wasn't dead. It was, like, some weird mistake. And he called me that day. He was like, did you see the paper? They said I died. I was like, yeah. He said, Grandpa, where are you calling from? Is it hot there? Bring Patrick Swayze back. I had to call the funeral home for my mom was distraught when he died or whatever. I had to call the funeral home and make some arrangements. I got the message machine, like the answer machine at the funeral home. Wow, that's creepy. I don't know if you've ever had to call a funeral home. God forbid you do. But if you ever get the answer machine at one, it's really strange. You'll get it. It'll be like, hello, thank you for reaching Smith Monuments. If you leave your name, number, address, and a brief message, we'll be right by to pick up that corpse. You're like, if you're calling from beyond the grave, we're no longer accepting current hauntings. Thank you so much, and have a nice decay. Like, oh, that was horrible.
3: 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You're listening to, what is it, Chicago's comedy scene? Hey, yo. Hello, everybody. Listen, this is Jamie Kennedy. And if you want to come to a show and, hey, this is Jamie Kennedy. And if you want to come to a live comedy show, I don't need your help. I don't need your conversation. Just let me do the entertaining. I don't come to where you work, at Bed Bath & Beyond, and tell you how to stack candles. 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I forgot, but I met him on Tinder.
4: 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Have a great weekend in Chicago.
5: Please give a big, loud, huge round of applause for our headlining comic, Dale Zawada!
6: Oh. Thank you. Thank you. Okay. All right. All right. Thank you. This is exciting. First DVD. I'm very excited. I tried to lose some weight for the DVD. Yeah, that didn't work out at all, did it? No. I think I gained weight, actually. So. I know I need to lose weight because my family bought me one of those cows that you put on the refrigerator door and it moves every time you open it. Yeah. Yeah. I ate it. It's not easy. It's not easy being a big guy. Everybody always asks me for restaurant advice. As if I know about every restaurant in the world. As if I know them all. And I tell, I can't help you. I can't differentiate the good restaurants between the bad restaurants. I eat at all of them. I don't have standards. I eat crayons sometimes. Non-toxic? Let's do this. That's how I shop. Some people look for calories, trans fats. I'm just like, non-toxic? Put it in the cart. I'm having G.I. Joe's for dinner. That's fine. That's fine. Trying to eat better. I used to eat Hot Pockets every day. And it shows. This is the Hot Pocket diet. I know. But I'm off them. No more Hot Pockets. Lean Pockets now. That's where it's at. But I'm eating twice as many. I don't think it's helping. And I read this tip online. So if you're trying to lose weight, use a smaller plate. Smaller plate equals less food. It's fucking genius. So that's what I've been doing. Except for I've been stacking that shit up. I just try to get it not to fall over. It's like I'm playing Jenga. It's like, ah. Friends trying to help me out. My friend was like, Dale, if you're serious about losing weight, do cocaine. I was like, that's a crazy thing. Why would you say that? You know I can't afford cocaine. That is... Why would... Come on. No, my friend brought over his Wii Fit to help me out. He said, Dale, it's a video game, it's cardio, you'll have a blast. He gets on this Wii Fit balance board. He's doing hula hoops in my living room. It was the gayest thing I've ever seen in my life. I was just like, oh my God, that looks awesome. You know, I push him aside. I get on the Wii Fit balance board. I step on it. It goes, ooh. It moaned in pain when I stepped on it. My friend's like, I've never seen that before. No. He gets on the thing. Okay. I get on it. It's like, get off me, you fat bastard. I tried to trick it. I went on real slow with one foot. It was just like, okay, I know that you. I know it. Fucking be fit. Exercise is hard. I can't do the exercise DVDs. Tried, couldn't do it. The girls in those tapes are way too attractive. I end up doing a whole other type of exercise, really. And that's not helping anything. Not at all. You know? And my doctor's on me. He's like, Dale, you have to exercise. To which I replied, no. He said, Dale, if you don't exercise, you're gonna die. And I said, well, when I exercise, it feels like I'm going to die anyway, so no. I said, Dale, you have to do something. Just walk. Walk around the block. You can walk around the block. I can walk around the block. I can't walk around the block. It's like American gladiators out there. Kids on bikes trying to clothesline me. Dogs trying to bite me. Speedwalkers throwing elbows and shit. They make it look like they're checking their pulse, but they're like, here he comes. Can't do it. I get attacked by bees. It wasn't meant to be. It wasn't meant to be. That was like the big thing. Where'd the bees go? The bees have disappeared. No, they're all at my house. Come get them. Please. Fuck. No, I can't play sports anymore. I used to play sports. Not so much anymore. But I watch them, sure. The problem is I'm still very competitive. That's why I've decided to master the fat guy sports. Darts. Pool and bowling. Now, darts is a good fat guy sport. You just have to stand there. Can you stand there? You're doing it. You know, it's a good drinking game. You know, it's a good way to see how drunk the ladies are getting. Because ladies, I love you, but when you're drinking and playing darts, those fuckers fly. You know, it's like it's Sarah's turn, guys. Back up. Back. Go ahead, honey. Cover your eyes, guys. Seriously, she's fucking terrible. And and that doesn't happen to guys because we make the drinking adjustments. We're good like that because you know damn well you weren't aiming for that bullseye. You were just like, I need a bullseye. I need a bullseye, so I'm going to aim for the bathroom. Woo, got it. Yeah, because you made the drunk adjustment. You made the adrunkment, and that's key. Pool's a good fat guy sport. I like to play pool after darts, and I'm tired. I just need something to lean on. I'm just like, fucking Christ. Well, as long as we're here, let's get a game in. Bowling, it's the best of the fat guy sports. It's by far the most legitimate because you have a uniform. You've got your bowling shirt, your bowling cleats, what you need, and I call them bowling cleats. I'm an athlete, all right? Bowling cleats. You got to get up and down 10 times. It's like a marathon. Then there's the bowling ball itself. That gets heavy. I use the 8-pounder. Not because I'm weak, but because they have the radar gun now that you know how fast you're throwing. So my friend was like, Dale, I just beat your ass in bowling. And I was like, but did you see how fast I threw that gutter ball? 77. You know? And I get tired playing bowling. Isn't that sad? It's fucking sad. My 77 miles per hour turns into 67. And 57. Then I'm just dropping the ball and kicking it down the lane. Get the fuck down. Just fucking collapse onto the hand dryer. Just got the ashtray one time.
7: Where the married people at? Any married people in the house? All right. Where the single people at? I hate you all. I wish you would die. You know? Getting married is a beautiful thing. But things change when you get married and you have a kid. Like, I think personally, the number one thing that caused divorce is potty training. It's true, potty training, because when you have a girl, the guy's like, okay, the mommy gotta take care of that, right? And when you have a boy, you still like, the mama gotta take care of that. But she expects you to take care of it, and it's rough. So my son, he's out to the point to where, you know, he's trying to get it together, and he runs to the bathroom, he goes, Daddy, I got to pee, Daddy, I got to pee. And I'm like, oh shit, what do I do? Do I call 911? What do you need? What do I do? And we get to the bathroom, I open the door, bam, pull the toilet, he got his shirt up, and he goes, I need somebody to hold my penis. I need somebody to hold my penis. It ain't no somebody, it's only two of us in here. Daddy, I'm talking about you hold my penis. I don't think I'm supposed to be holding your penis. I'm just saying. Okay. Don't look at me, Daddy. Oh, you got it. It's instructions. How am I gonna hold it and not look? I don't even know him in the toilet. Are you done? And I walk away feeling like a pervert and a pedophile and all. We ain't doing this no more.
8: So since that wasn't working, my wife took over and she instituted potty sitting sessions where he, every hour on the hour, had to go into the bathroom and sit on the toilet, and he could not go play until he put something into said toilet. Doing that on command is difficult, and so I would be on the road performing comedy, and I would get texts from my wife like this one. Most of today, every time we'd have a potty sitting session, he'd start playing with his junk until it was hard, and then he'd hide it in his shirt tail saying, Mommy, my penis is hiding in my shirt. So then I would try to block him from playing with it because you can't pee with a boner, parentheses, or so I've heard. That's true. That's true. And then I found myself shouting, note the all caps up front. Do you see that? All caps. Do not play with your penis. When it's hard, you can't pee. Oh my God, fuck my life.
9: You know what else? There's another safety thing I read about that you can get. Volvo, they have a new keyless entry device, and it has a heartbeat sensor on it. So it's like you aim it at your car and you press it. If it flashes, that means someone is hiding in your car and they're going to kill you. That's just what's going to happen. It's going to get real if you go to your car. The only thing, though, it's like $1,000, which is kind of expensive. So if you don't have the money, what you can do is you can just look in your window. That's the other way. Yeah. It's not as flashy. I'll admit that. It's not as flashy. It's the same. It's the same. I had a guy try to convince, like I was telling, I told him about it, and he tried to convince me that it was for when people leave their babies in the car. Like, I was like, are you out of your mind, dude? Like, that's no way. Like, I've heard a few stories where that's happened, not millions, that they need to invent something for that. Like, how often does he think, like, people are just walking away from their car, like, pretty regularly, and being like, you know what, I cannot, for the life of me, remember if I brought my baby with me today. And how far would you park to be like, oh, I do not want to walk back and check. I don't have time to be zigzagging all over this parking lot. Like, they should do something, you know? I got an idea for this.
10: Everybody, it's Christopher Titus. You're listening to Steve, Tui, and Tony Carr. For God's sakes, let's make comedy great again.
11: We all have insecurities. Every one of us. But it's how you deal with those insecurities that I think really makes who you are, you know? Like, I was in the airport recently, all right? I get to the airport. I was flying from Detroit to Chicago. I get to the airport, absolute madness. It's fucking crazy in there. Security was beefed up. I had no idea what was going on, all right? Turns out, Barack Obama was also flying from Detroit to Chicago at the exact same time I was, all right? He wasn't on my flight. I'm pretty sure he had other arrangements. It's not like he was going to end up sitting next to me like, oh, what's up? I'll trade you the window seat for some free healthcare that's actually free. Let's talk about this. You're not going to catch Barack Obama flying coach on Southwest. Biden, maybe. Right? I could see Barack Obama giving Joe Biden the wrong times for a flight. Just to avoid having him on Air Force One. Like, yep, the flight's at 7. Let's go ahead and tell Joe it's at 8. I don't want him around my kids because he looks like a fucking pedophile. So they need to see a sad Joe Biden out front of the airport terminal wearing one of those dumb bowling shirts and socks and sandals trying to figure out how to book a last-minute flight on his smartphone that he can't. He's just like, hey, what's that travel website that Captain Kirk runs? It's Priceline, Joe. It's Priceline. So I'm in the airport. Barack Obama's in the airport. Two very high-profile Americans at the same time. He's the president of the United States. I was in a tire commercial. Reputable. Reputable tires. So I'm about to walk through security, and I put my backpack on that BK broiler thing, and I send it through. Right? And then I walk through, and I'm about to step through the metal detector, and they take my hat, which I understand. They take my hat. They wanted to see what was going on. I could have anything under this hat, anything. Anything except hair, pretty much. You don't know what I got under here. I could be dangerous. I could have fucking dynamite, pages of the Quran, more than 3 ounces of toothpaste. I understand the seriousness of national security, right? So they give me my hat back and they're like, you're free to go. And I'm like, all right, I grab my backpack and I'm about to continue to my gate. But then I notice that the next gentleman about to walk through the metal detector is wearing a toupee. And they just fucking let him walk right through. They didn't check him at all. I was like, that's bullshit. This charlatan gets to just walk right through. The guy with the hat made of hair, you don't want to know what's going on under that. He's way more suspicious than I am. He's practically in disguise right now. This is horseshit. I couldn't. I'm pretty sure if I showed up to the airport wearing a fake mustache, I would get tackled to the ground before I printed off my boarding pass. They'd be like, "What are you doing? Wearing a disguise in the airport? Don't you know the president's here?" I'm like, "I can't grow a mustache. It comes in all patchy." My insecurities have led me to the most embarrassing kinds of lies. I'm just saying, if they were going to check under my hat, they should have checked under that guy's toupee. Because it's the same shit. It's the exact same shit. And if that TSA agent didn't know that that guy was wearing a toupee, then he should have been fired on the fucking spot. Because anyone in here can spot a toupee. Anyone. Anyone in here can spot a toupee. You always know when someone's wearing a toupee. Every time you see a guy wearing a toupee, part of your brain is like, is that a... And then another smarter part of your brain is like, fuck yeah, that's a toupee right there. That's exactly what that liar's trying to pull off. They should have checked him too. That's all I'm saying. I make my way to my gate. I sit down at the airport at my terminal, right? About to board. You sit in the airport. The seats are back to back. Boom. You're sitting back to back with somebody. No one's behind me. 2 seconds later, dude appears. Boom. And he's got a ponytail. And this dude's ponytail is arcing into my area. Just right up on my neck. Like, we shared his ponytail. We shared it. It was like Avatar. We connected. And then I got on that magnificent beast, and I rode him all the way to Starbucks. And that will be in theaters this spring.
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13: And now we're just ending this war. I got a call 3 weeks ago from the Department of Defense. Said, hey, you want to go entertain the troops? I'm like, yeah. They go, okay, you're going to go to Kuwait, Kabul, Baghdad, Uzbekistan, all the stands, whatever. I'm like, hey, don't we got any troops in Maui? We got to go all the way over there. So I'm going June 1st through the 15th. I got to take inoculations. I got to take chemical warfare training. It's really cool because you know what that means. If I don't get a show next year, some shit is going down in Hollywood right there. I'm like, I'm not playing with these people anymore. If anybody, they're sending the right person over there because I'm going to be like Sacagawea with MapQuest. I'm looking for Saddam. I'm going to look for her because if anybody can make him crazy, it's me. I'll just bitch at him. He'll be like, get this bitch out of here. I choke myself to death. I think that's a pretty good impression. You never really heard him speak, did you? How do you know in English he doesn't sound just like me? Whiny bastard, I don't know. Then we go, why? You know, it's a big question. What do you always ask yourself? Why do they hate us so much in the Middle East? I know why. Want to know? I found out. They told me when you go there, you should get as big a bag you can. Get a big, giant refrigerator bag because you should sleep in that. Because sand will embed itself in orifices you don't want sand in. Can you imagine? That's why they hate us. Because if you had to wake up with sand in the crack of your ass on a daily basis... And we're going to Starbucks. That's some shit right there. They're squeezing out diamonds every day in the ass. And we're going through drive-thrus. It's not the same kind of pain. I don't know. The worst part about the war, knowledge. We don't need to know everything. Especially in this country, because a lot of people are dumb. I got a cousin, she's not even dumb, she's damn dumb. You just look at her and go, damn, you're dumb. She couldn't even spell CNN before the war started, all right? Now she watches all the coverage, but she can't get the story straight. I call it news from abroad, because take your time, some of you are dumb too, apparently, and I understand. Listen to this. She thinks Al Qaeda is a guy from our neighborhood, all right? She's like, I don't know why we're fighting him. Then I said to her, I go, well, maybe we'll get that guy who attacked the World Trade Center. And she goes, who? Oksana Bayou? Yeah, the Ukrainian Olympian. That's who we're looking for. Maybe if we go to the Ice Capades, we could follow the glitter trail. That would be helpful to end the war.
14: Yeah, my name's Wild Phil. I like to pretend I didn't give myself that nickname. They told me I should get like dressed really well for this, so I took it up a notch and felt like going as like the employee of the month at a church's chicken. But no, the reason why I'm Wild Phil, because my real name's Filippi Shitsky, and I put that on some open mic list. They're like, that shit is wild. I'm not pronouncing that. Polish ass shit. Fuck that. But I'm epileptic, which don't ever fucking tell me that, though. I prefer mover and shaker. You know, people ask me, like, what do I do if you go into one of your fits or you're not, you know, your best dance move? I'm like, well, you know, you just treat me like you're... I'm one of your exes calling you on your phone. Just ignore me, flip me over, and just let me do my fucking vibrating. But I'm also if anybody's wondering, I like to tell people that I popped my wrist from jagging off, but it's much more depressing. Loofah scrubbing my ass in the shower. Anyways. I'm also a welder, which people ask me, they're like, you know, what's being a welder like? I've never met anybody. I'm like, you know, it's kind of like having an abusive dad in the house. You know, you've got to keep your eyes down, keep to yourself. And if anybody's like, are those cigarette burns, dude? No, I fell down the stairs again. I don't want to talk about it. But, you know, working in a factory, like a temp factory job, is fun as fuck. Because you can immediately tell who just got out of jail. It's like the application process is like, all right, so we see here you have experience in being desperate, slave labor, and working in a building that is definitely not OSHA approved. Hired. And then there's a motherfucker who like isn't there for a DUI, just, you know, going home on his stolen Razor scooter. Take your business. But I'm not even joking. I knew a guy who stole a one wheel and kept doing that because he went to jail before Back to the Future, so he thought it was like the, you know, that skateboard that Marty was playing. I was like, you're supposed to charge it? This is garbage. Fuck this. But I've got a sister-in-law here. Where's Colleen?
15: Woo, I'm here.
14: I like to troll her a lot because she's a vegan, so I'm always like, you know, I bet those Doc Martens are made out of lettuce, huh? And then like she always tries to push like this black bean recipe towards me, and I'm like, black beans give you flatulence. You know who else had a flatulent problem that became vegetarian? True story. Look it up. It was Hitler. Colin, I don't want you to go down that path. But it's, you know, it's fun. I talked to another vegan. They're just, I like Colin because other vegans are like way more aggressive. They're like, so you like chicken tenders, huh? Have you ever seen a documentary on how chicken tenders are made? All right, how about I'll explain it to you. You take a living mother, chop her up into fucking pieces, slap her around in some of her own abortion, sprinkle some bread, and oh, you got your chicken tenders. I'm like, you just made a simple trip to Popeye so much more fucking metal. Every fucking trip, though, some mustard sauce this time. If you can't tell, I'm in therapy. I want to ask real quick, are there any white people who aren't in therapy here? Honestly, are there? Points for diversity, man! So, my problem is I have an obsessive problem. Like, like right now, after this, I'm going to get out of here. Did I say the right thing? Did they laugh? Like at me or with me? What was that person in the corner doing? Was there even a person there? And I asked my therapist, I'm like, how do I get rid of this obsession? He's like, Phil, you can't just go from obsessed to not obsessed. You have to take baby steps. So I I looked at that as, you know, like doing something productive. So I became obsessed with the band Oasis. And my family, yeah, they were like, Phil, can you like please go back to being suicidal? I said maybe. That's all I got.
16: Normally, I just do this at home in front of my dog. So, thanks for not licking your own asses. I started working out not too long ago because I weighed myself. I weighed E! The scale just flashed the letter E at me. E is not a number. That's an irrational weight. My scale's performing algebra. Time to get in shape. Problem is, I've never been in shape. Last time I was in shape, I was 4 years old. My dad would sing a little song and count my ribs. He's not willing to do that anymore. I didn't know where to start. The one thing I did know how to do was a push-up. I tried that. Why didn't anybody tell me? That shit's hard. I did one in November. I still hurt. Know what I was doing. Thought I'd go to a gym, maybe I'll talk to a trainer, get some tips. Trainer did give me some advice. You know what he told me? He said, Dan, you need to learn to listen to your body. No! That's wrong! I've been listening to my body for 34 years. My body tells me, only eat bacon. Play PlayStation for 9 hours. Twinkies are an entree. I need to be doing not that. So he said, all right, I'll tell you what. Try the elliptical machine. That's easy. I got on the elliptical machine, and for a minute, I thought it was great. That was easy. Got a good rhythm going. 2 minutes, and I'm dying. I thought I was on fire from the inside. I stopped, dropped, and rolled. You know what the trainer said? What if you had to run for your life? You'd be dead in 30 yards. Michael Myers, put your knife back in the neck. It's over. So I bought a bike instead of the gym because that wasn't working out. Let me tell you something, a piece of advice. If you ever feel like not enough people in the world hate you personally, buy a bike. Ride it where people drive their cars. So last week, I've had a can of Coke, a screwdriver, and a chocolate pudding thrown at me. I figured I'd make the best of the situation, install cable at 3 houses, and fix myself dessert. Funny part about that, you don't need a screwdriver to install cable, but the pudding helps. Since I started working out, I've lost 55 pounds. Wow. It's a big deal for me. I don't weigh E anymore. Now I weigh Jesus Christ! I sort of wish I still weighed E, because at least then it was just an abstraction of fatness. Now I'm definitively morbidly obese. Modern medical science considers me horrific, like fat Hannibal Lecter. 55 pounds. Someone at the office finally noticed the other day. You know what they said? Hey, Dan, you look different. Have you got a haircut or something? A haircut? I spend 2 hours a day working out. I've eaten nothing but kashi and kale shakes since November. I've lost a microwave oven. But it looks good. You like it? Want some kale, huh? Throws me, man. The office has always thrown me because I'm not good at people. You can ask my friends, neither of them. Seriously, I wake up 4 days a week offended that there are other people in my world. The other three, I just don't wake up. to them. You go get a cup of coffee, some jackass asks you about your kid. How's my kid? What's your name? It's accounting for all I know. Do I have a kid? How's your sofa? I don't ask because I don't care. Now get out of the way. You're between me and the decaf that time forgot. It's tough. It's absurd to me, the office, because 30,000 years ago, our ancestors were clubbing mastodons to death for the luxury of surviving the winter. Now I spend my days arguing with market managers about power verbs and emails, selling microscopes to dentists so that I can pay my iPhone bill and update Facebook. Our priorities are not correct. And I feel like if two or three times a week I had to club something to death, I might be more well-adjusted. Just a hunch. That being said, I do have a girlfriend. She has a son. They live next door to me, which is the perfect recipe for codependent dysfunction. Now, don't get me wrong, before I get into it, I want you to understand, I love them. I love them both. I would kill for them, right? Like a deer or a squirrel. Maybe my boss, not a human being. I just don't want to spend time with them. And every time I come home, more of their stuff is in my house. They're there. They're always there. They're never not there. I've developed new hobbies since this situation came into play. For instance, in the last 3 weeks, I mowed my lawn 37 times. I live in a condo. I don't have a lawn. I don't know whose lawn I'm mowing, but it looks fantastic. Another one, I learned this from my dad. I call it sitting on the toilet until my legs go numb. I do it 4 or 5 times a day. While I'm doing it, I read Being and Nothingness by Jean-Paul Sartre. Because it gives me hope. That's a college-level joke, ladies and gentlemen. Tomorrow, go to CLC, you get 2 hours of civics credit. Drop my name. Things are interesting. Life is changing. We do things, me and her, that we never used to do. Our shared hobby now is arguing. Usually starts like this. It's a common recipe. I say, where do you want to have dinner tonight? She says, anywhere is fine. I say, how about Chinese? She says, I want a baby! Then we have White Castle in silence. Then I sit on the toilet until my legs go numb. I thought we were going to get into a big one the other night. I saw it coming. I was scared because we were having an intimate moment. We were getting busy. I want you to imagine that. Think about it. It's not hard. I don't take my clothes off. I just unzip my fly a little bit. And she pulls me in close and whispers in my ear saying, Dad, say something sexy. Now, I'm not good at that. Let's be honest. If I was good at that, I'd probably be with someone else right now. So I panicked and blurted out the first thing that came to mind, which was, close your eyes, think of someone else! Thank you very much, ladies and gentlemen.
17: Sucks, man. Sucks. I have siblings who are very, very successful, and my mom just knew this at a young age. I was going to be a real problem. She had to get a hold of me. You know what I mean? Get a hold of me. I was distracted. I want to talk to these microphones and do all this different stuff, and she had to get a hold of me, steer me right, get me on the right train, you know, get me the right spot, which is her favorite place. That's the Kohl's department store at Chicago Ridge. okay? Now, if you don't know, that's the number one place for a mom to bring her child who's 13 years old to tell them about the parts of their body that the mom just doesn't like at all. Just does not a fan of it. I'm watching the MTV. The MTV, you seen this? The MTV back in the 90s when they tried, you know? And Gwen Stefani, are we aware of Gwen Stefani? Anyone? Fan? So Gwen Stefani's on stage. You may know her from the group, No Doubt. And she's singing that song, "Don't Speak, I Know, Just Watch Us." And I knew exactly what she was saying. Girls stopped being icky to a 12-year-old Kevin that moment. I liked girls. I didn't know what making out was, but I knew when I got to do it, I would do it with multi-platinum pop rock singer Gwen Stefani. She's gonna come with me to the winter formal. And I get plucked from this precious moment of watching that beautiful songstress on the TV right there. And I get dragged to the Kohl's department store because you're going back to school and you're trying on pants. And I'm gonna tell you, while you try on those pants, it looks like someone had a fun summer. That's what it looks like. That's what it looks like. You got a fat ass! You got a fat satchel ass! You remember like those changing stations? Just imagine this is the aisle of the changing station, okay? And imagine all of you are just an individualized, you know, little cubbies trying on Dockers, all right? And I'm in one, pressing my face against a mirror, trying to get to the other side of the mirror, as my mom yells about how, "I didn't give you that fat satchel ass! Where did you get that? That is not from my side of the family! Where did you get that? I gave you your soccer legs and your baby blue eyes! Now get out here!" And I'm just trying to get through the other side of the mirror saying, "Don't speak." And I come out and right down the aisle, she's right there, just ready to bang the gavel with Judge Judy, just looking me up and down, you know what I mean? And behind my mother are two, like, a year ahead of me in school, Gwen Stefani's, white tank top, the plaid pants, the ones that had aroused me earlier that afternoon. And they're behind my mother laughing as my mother just chastises me up and down, trying to just get me a nice pair of pants, you know? You know, just really abusing the fine people at the Dockers company, you know? And she's laying in and she goes, "Well, turn around, walk at him, break him in. How do they fit in the crotch?" And I can see the girls behind them walk away. That's it. That's the rest of my life. That's gone now. You know what I mean? How do they fit in the crotch? You gotta break them in. If you don't break them in, you're gonna get a UTI. You are gonna get a UTI. You're gonna chafe and get a urinary tract infection. Break in those pants. I make your father do it at the men's big and tall. Break them in. Fast forward 4 years later, I'm with a sweet gal, Mother Macaulay High School, Southside. How you doing? Mighty Max. Okay, I had a great time. I was charming. I was a gentleman, all right? I was a nice man. I had a sweaty palm when I was 16, and I would do that. I would do all the weird things. You're just trying to be a nice guy. And we go back to the car, and I have that wonderful first kiss with a gal, and it's great, and it's wonderful. And on the radio in the car is playing on the radio, Smashing Pumpkins, "Tonight, Tonight, Tonight, Tonight. Maybe Kevin gets to second base tonight." Ooh, an erected nipple, a nipple. I have erected consensually with my charm. But before that can happen, the song that doesn't play is "Titty Tonight." No, it's not Smashing Pumpkins, it's "How does it fit in the crotch, Kevin? If you touch her, you will go straight down and get a hit." So, do this now. Yeah. That's good. That's good. All right. All right. Don't worry. There's more. Here's the thing. I know I'm a fuck up. I know. Any other fuck ups here? Any other fuck up? I like that. I know everyone who like went to community college sat in one area. You know what I mean?
18: Yeah. Hey, it's Craig Shoemaker, the Love Master, baby. And when I'm Chicago, What do? I do Chicago's comedy scene with Steve Toohey and Tony Carr. Nobody funnier. And, hey, laugh on, everybody. Oh, yeah.

0: night. Let's get this party started. I'm going to do whatever it takes and shake my thing. I think it's all about money. That's what it is. Luck is money. Are you rich or poor? It shapes your whole destiny. I am broke as the Ten Commandments. Anybody else? I have got a stack of mail this thick. You ever get this one? This is not a bill. Well, thank God for that. That one I'll open it. That was the envelope. This is the bill. How about this? Final notice. Good. Stop sending me those, will you please? They sent me one 4 months ago. I didn't pay that one. They sent me one last month. Yeah? Sneeze, wipe, flick. Good thing I'm a finalist in the $10 million Publishers Clearinghouse sweepstakes. Ed McMahon, get your drunken hillbilly butt up to my front porch with that check the size of a piece of drywall for $10 million, and I'm going to go down to the bank in a limousine and get to the bank and endorse it with a paint roller, and then I got $10 bucks. What would you do? I think about it all the time. My luck has changed. I would take a cab on vacation. How fun would that be? He'd pull up to my house. I'd have a wad of 50s in my mouth. Where to, senor? How about Guatemala? How about that? Turn left at Paducah, Pedro. Keep going. I'd go out to eat at the airport on purpose. That's the kind of money I'd have. $13 for a corn dog. Buy one for everybody in here. Cook up a big old mess of grits with that, too. I'd buy the Waffle House and get a dental plan. That's what I'd do. Scattered, covered, smothered, mangled, dangled, strangled, fondled, fisted, twisted, flipped, dipped, and shit passed to me for $6 by some lady named Pearl. That's living right there, man.
1: Teach your kids about black history. Don't y'all think we need to teach our kids about black history, though? I don't want them to grow up like me. I just learned that a black man invented the traffic light. Did y'all know that? Yeah. And I just learned my cousin is the reason they put the camera on top of the traffic light. I'm so proud of him. I went to the Smithsonian Black History Museum. Y'all got to go see that. Yeah. They got a picture of Harriet Tubman leading the slaves to freedom, and she had a rifle in her hand. I asked the tour guide, was the rifle for people trying to catch them? He said, no, the rifle was for the slaves, because if they didn't want to go further, she would have to kill them so nobody would find out about the Underground Railroad. I'm thinking that's some motivation for your ass right there. Can you see that first leg that didn't go? Me like, Miss Tubman, I done fell and broke my leg. Ain't no way I can go. And she like, nah, Hucklebuck. That's what they used the name of back then. Don't trip. I can't leave you here. You gonna tell about the Underground Railroad. Can't you see the bone coming through my leg? Ain't no way I can go. Then she go, ch-ch-ch. You know what? I can walk on this. I can run. Come on, y'all. Come on. That slave went on to win 3 gold medals in the next Olympics. I'm kidding, white people. Don't go to work Monday. You know a guy named Hufflepuff won 3 gold medals.
2: I don't like that wild encounter stuff. You know, I grew up in a city. I don't know nothing about that junk. We went hiking a couple months ago, and we stayed in a rustic cabin. I found out rustic means old piece of shit. Right? A little tip for you there. They don't even have showers in these things. You ever been in one? No? Me and my girlfriend were hiking for like 3 days. And we're all slimy because we can't take a bath. And she goes, hey, let's make love. I go, make love? I go, we'll burst into flames. What the hell are you talking about? Let's make love. We'll start a grease fire, you idiot. She's nuts. Sometimes she wants to have sex like 2-3 times a month. What am I, a machine? You know what she tells me the other day? Get this. She goes, hey, she goes, why don't you trim yourself down there a little bit? I'm like, no, I'm good. Get away from me, you freak. Where the hell are you gonna get that done? I tried. I went to the Supercuts. Just take a little off the sides. And don't touch the back.

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Another thing that scares me about marriage is that my parents were divorced when I was 4. It's in the past. Whatever. It's over. They're both remarried, which is good. Except now in 30 years, I'll have 4 people to put in a home. No, it's going to be expensive, but it's going to be hilarious. Like, hey, Mom, I bet you never thought you'd live with Dad again. You know? Awkward, huh? Wow. It's cool, man. Here's what happened, right? I was 4 years old. My dad was in the Navy. You know, when you're in the Navy, you spend long months at sea, right? So when my dad was out at sea, my mom cheated. It happened, like I said, it's over. But I didn't know what was going on. I was 4, you know? Like, and she would bring this dude over to the house while my dad was out at sea. And again, I was 4. No clue what was going on. I didn't even know that that was not my dad, you know? Like, seriously, if I could have kept a diary at that time, it would have been like, well, today my dad turned into a black guy, so that's... I just thought I learned some cool shit about people, you know? Like, oh, people change color. Wow. I wonder what color I'll be someday. Hopefully black. I want to be like my dad, you know? Yeah, man. Yeah. Yeah. Any black people in the house? Anybody? No? Hey, we got one? Oh, you're just half of that? That's okay. It counts, you know? You got, look, I'm not going to take everybody's fucking census here. I'm not gonna, like, well, I'm 3rd black. I'm 15th black, you know? I just wanted to know. I mean, not like I'm going to get totally racist or anything, but I'm going to tell you about my town where I come from. I come from Lansing, Illinois. That's like near Indiana, so you know what's going on already. Like when I was a kid, Lansing was about 80% white, you know, which is fine. But like now that I'm grown up, the script has flipped. Now it's about 80% black, and the old white people don't know how to handle that. They don't know how to handle it. It's weird. They have their own Facebook page. It's called the Lansing, Illinois Crime Watchers, okay? They should have called it the Lansing, Illinois Paranoid Old Racist White People. Because that's all it is. It's like a 1,500 white people gathering together in a public forum and all at the same time trying not to use the N-word. And you can tell they want to. When they're posting, they're like, this town hasn't been the same since all these new people moved in.

0: around with their pants hanging halfway down their ass, those stupid 19-year-olds. You know, it's like, it's fucking weird. Fucking weird.
1: I'm glad we're all here today, guys. We're going to talk about some serious stuff, man. It's not going to be all laughs and chuckles tonight, okay? There's an epidemic going on right now in the U.S., and it involves all of you and Facebook, okay? We need to cool it. Like, round of applause. Are there any parents here on Facebook? Round of applause. Are there any parents here on Facebook? Well, on behalf of everybody on Facebook without any kids, we would all like to say, nobody fucking cares, okay? Nobody cares. There's no reason why I need to look at 85 pictures of you and your shitty kid eating Cheerios, all right? You ever have the parents that have little plays, they have little dialogues on their timeline? Like, me. Tommy, you better put those toys away. Tommy, I'm not gonna put those toys away. Me, you better put those toys away before your father gets home. Tommy, I'm not gonna... You guys fucking reading this? Knock it off. We just had Halloween. All these fucking parents are posting pictures of their kids in Halloween costumes. I can't jerk off to that. Five years ago, it was the mothers looking like sexy fucking pirates and sexy nurses. Now I'm looking at a fucking Oompa Loompa and fucking Raggedy Ann and shit. Bullshit. Everyone's getting way too personal on Facebook, man. Open up their whole heart and soul in their timeline like guys right after a breakup. They're like, I don't know what I'm gonna do. I just lost the love of my life. I feel like I'm gonna be alone forever. I just wish God could grant me the shut the fuck up. You sound like a girl. Facebook was not made for that. Facebook was invented so you could look up your ex and see how fat they got. That's why. There's too many pictures on Facebook, man. Like engagement photos? Ugh. Guys, why do we keep saying yes to this shit? Don't do it, man. Because when, all right, if you get your girl a ring, all right, do the whole fucking, oh, my ring gays, she comes up to you one day and asks you to go take engagement photos, you look her right in her eye, and you tell her to go fuck herself, okay? Because those engagement photos, they look like a girl and her gay friend went on a picnic. And they brought a photographer along, okay? They're always at a barn for some reason. They're in a barn just... They're on train tracks. Where the fuck are you going? You're on train tracks. Just... We're gonna start a new journey. For only 2.5 years, we're gonna start a new journey. We're gonna realize we hated each other and wasted so much money. What a journey. And ladies on Facebook, how many fucking pictures do you need? How many fucking pictures do you need? Of like 5 or 6 of your friends all lined up going like this. There's always one fat one on the end sucking it in like, huh! Take the picture. Take the picture, please. Saying cool it on Facebook.
2: Actually, you know what? I may have fat shamed once. You can be the judge and jury on this. I'll tell you the story. I don't think I fat shamed, but I got called out. We'll see. My buddy Andy posted on Facebook. He wrote, ugh. The elevator was out at work today. I almost had a heart attack taking the stairs. So I commented, That's because you're fat. I didn't add any judgment. I didn't say fat and gross or fat. And I just, you know, you can't take stairs because he unfriended me. Yeah. And this is a friend of mine. This is not a Facebook friend. This is someone I've broken bread with. So I texted him. I'm like, dude, did you really unfriend me over that? He texted right back, said, no, dude, we're cool. You just pissed my wife off by calling me fat. Yeah. So I apologized. That's what you do. I manned up. I apologized. I texted him right back. Oh, my God, I am so sorry. Did she not know? He called me an asshole. I called him bitch tits. We're friends. That's how we do it.
3: 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Relax. We're joking.
4: I'm losing my mind, too. Lately, I'm arguing with inanimate objects. Yeah. You do that? Yell at the radio or the television? Argue with the television screens. Commercial, you do drugs, you support the terrorists. Really? Then legalize them and I'll support healthcare and education. How about that? See that show Pimp My Ride on MTV where they take a piece of shit car and they fix it up really nice? You know what they never fix on the car? Yeah. The engine, exactly. Thanks, MTV. Now when I'm broken down the side of the road waiting for AAA, I can sit in my hot tub and play Madden on my drop-down big screen. You have really pimped my ride. Where's my alternator, bitch? Come here. Argue with people's bumper stickers. You do that? Behind a cheap Cherokee, it's got four different support the troops magnets. One's in yellow, one's in camouflage, one's in the American flag. It's like, fucker, you don't support the troops. You support the magnet companies. What are you doing? There's a lady I'm sitting behind, too, in Nissan something. I don't remember the exact car, but whatever. She's got five different anti-abortion bumper stickers, which is cool. That's your point of view, but the first four aren't enough to get that across. The fifth one is going to be the one that flips somebody's opinion around. I didn't know how I felt about abortion until I got behind that Nissan in traffic and did some reading. I don't think you should be able to be that pro-life unless you've worked for at least 2 years at Chuck E. Cheese. That's just what I choose. It's just weird. Abortion stops the beating heart. Choose life. Or God is pro-life. That's the one that gets me. God is pro-life? You can really say that? Why do you send Jesus here to die then? Yeah. I got a brother-in-law who's a preacher, so I'm talking to him about, God. I'm like, man, if God is omnipotent and he's all-powerful and he wants me to believe something, then why doesn't he just make me? Wouldn't that be easier? He goes, well, Tom, he wants you to choose. Oh, well, then he's pro-choice. That's cool. Yeah, logically, that's why Jesus ain't coming back down here. Fucking got lawyers are like, hey, Jesus, I think we got a case. That whole fucking sending you down here to die, that's premeditated. We can fucking take him for everything he's got. Sorry about the language, I just want a third.
5: 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You listen to Chicago Comedy Scene Radio, and keep doing that for God's sakes. In a world of nightmare, in a world of pain, in a world of hatred, you need Tony Carr and Steve Tuohy. For God's sakes. Stay strong, Chicago.
6: Food, you guys eat the stuff? Yeah, there you go. I was doing this the other night. I was standing in front of the fridge trying to decide what to have for dinner, and I'm having fun doing it. You ever do that? And you're just like, ooh. The limitless possibilities. The permutations. The combinations. I'm in the fridge, and I'm just like, ooh, yeah, what am I going to have tonight? Ooh, yeah. I'm elbow deep in this fridge, you know. What you got back here, baby girl? Peanut butter and pickles, maybe. What am I gonna have tonight? Oh, I could eat you sardines, but I'm not gonna. I'm gonna save you for later. Actually, what you doing in the fridge, sardines? You in a can. You belong in a cabinet, girl. Shit. Oh, why'd I put you in the freezer then? You know, you gotta go. We all do this, right? Maybe not in precisely that way, but I think we've all had those thoughts. And it struck me, that's kind of an entitled question, right? What am I going to have tonight? That's sort of an entitled way to put that. Not like, oh, I hope there's something good, but like, what's it going to be? Who's going in here, you know? Like, there haven't been a whole lot of people who've lived in societies throughout history who could ask themselves that. What am I going to have tonight? Right? Like, say you've been born a poor Ukrainian child during the arms race. I don't think you'd very often find yourself being like, what am I going to have tonight? Oh, that's right. Sawdust again. You know, you'd never... You wouldn't do that. But we have so much food now, we just fuck with it. We play games with it, make reality shows about it. We tell stories with it. Like for the kid, perfect example for the kids, Ants on a Log. Do you guys remember Ants on a Log? Right, there's a whole narrative to it. You get the celery out. You go cream cheese or peanut butter. That's fucking choose your own adventure right there. Put the raisins on top. Ants on a Log. Yeah. Good shit. Good shit. Good shit. What we forget, though, is that our prehistoric ancestors would have eaten fucking ants on a log, right? Like, they would have loved that. They would have done a double take, like, oh, yeah, I'm going to eat tonight, not telling the others. You know? They would have eaten every last ant, and when they were done, they would have eaten the fucking log. That's what they would have done. But now we've got so much food, we can write off whole categories. No, I don't eat that. Ha, ha, ha. Hey, bro, what's in that? Because you know I don't eat wheat. The fuck did you say? You know, wheat. The crop that's allowed humanity to flourish since the birth of civilization in the Fertile Crescent? Yeah, I don't eat that. It's cool if you eat it. Just try not to breathe around me afterwards, okay? No, I don't have celiac disease. I just don't like the way it makes me poop, okay? I don't eat it. Meanwhile, our little Ukrainian friend would have been like, I have heard that in America, they have a thing called poop. Poop, what is this poop? They're having so much food, some of it is coming out other side. Other side? You mean that's not just for hiding grandfather's fillings? Not in America.
7: My mom was just in town. She missed the recording, but I hung out with her for a little bit. She was returning this thing that she got for this guy. We were at Tiffany's jewelry shop. You ever been there? Yeah. She was returning this thing from this guy. You know, her husband, my dad. And I was browsing around, and I was looking around, and I found this necklace there for $2.5 million. $2.5 million. Right there behind flimsy glass. I'm like, ooh. How can I ring this up as bananas? Right? Let's just check out Tiffany's. Thank you guys so much. That's the album. Thank you. Thank you.
8: It's a good... Honky's a weird word, right? Honky? It's, I guess, a racial epithet. It just doesn't sound biting, right? Honky. Sounds like, I don't know, a birthday clown, you know? I remember the first time I heard the word honky, I didn't know racism existed. I was in third grade, and my family, we had moved to a neighborhood where we were the only white family. And I'm a little third grader. It's me and my single mom and my stepdad at the time. And I'm playing out on the front lawn, and there's a kid my age across the street, and he starts just yelling shit at me, because I guess I'm the new kid, I'm getting picked on. He starts yelling shit at me, and I go to him, come over to my lawn, and I'll beat the fuck out of you. So I didn't take no shit in third grade. And he yells at me, he goes, I don't come to honkies. I didn't know what that meant, but I had no problem saying, well, fuck it, I'll cross the street and come to you. And I did, and we beat the shit out of each other for about 15 minutes, and then became best friends. Because when you're in third grade, like, oh, what else are we going to do? Well, I'm tired of beating the shit out of each other. Want to play? Yes. And that's how that worked out. We built a clubhouse together. This clubhouse was built with four pieces of water-warped plywood, rusty nails, and poor parental supervision. There's no way we should have been allowed to have access to any of this shit. But we built this terrible clubhouse that we're very lucky did not collapse on us and kill all of us. It's been a national tragedy. But inside that clubhouse, we got together, me and a bunch of the neighborhood kids, and we formed this club. And this girl named April was like, oh, we got to have a name for the club. And I was like, yeah, we do have to have a name for this club. What should we call it? And she goes, I know. Why don't we call ourselves the Black Panthers? Now, I had not heard of the organization at this point. All that I knew was that sounded like the most awesome name for a club ever. So for a brief period in the third grade, I was a member of the Black Panthers.
9: It's gorgeous, man. We did so much white people shit, it was unbelievable. You know what white people shit is. Everybody in here knows it, right? It's like, we went zip lining, it's like white water rafting, all that white people. White water rafting is white people shit. It's called white water rafting. It's ours. That's some white people shit. You'll never, ever see a black guy white water rafting, skydiving, drinking coffee. That's just not what they do. It's not what they do. Skydiving, all that shit. Black guy, do you go skydiving? Never in your fucking life, man. No way. Never in your life. Right, rock climbing? White water rafting? None of the above. Do you even like coffee? Yeah, oh, come on, man. What do you say? You like it black. I get that. I get that. You can have that. Take it black. Take it black. So he knows what I'm talking about, man. He knows. I went to college. One of my closest friends at college was this dude we live with, and he would always make fun of me. He's like, you doing some white people shit, Red? You on some white people shit right now? I was like, I'm taking out the trash. He's like, ha. This type of shit I'm talking about, motherfucker. Just throw that shit outside, bitch. Some white people shit! You doing dishes, motherfucker? You white ass motherfucker. You doing laundry, you shaman ass motherfucker? You shaman. I did so much white people shit in Costa Rica, it was bananas. I loved it though. I love being a tourist. Like, that's the fucked up thing about Americans. We don't want to be tourists. Why not? Why are we so afraid of being tourists? I'll do that zip line dork ass shit. Give me the helmet. I love that. How much is the picture? $1,000? I don't give a shit. Pay for that? Plan for it. Come on, man. Give me that dork tourist shit. We're so afraid as Americans to be tourists. Yet for some reason, tourists come here. They're not afraid to be tourists. You can go to Michigan Avenue right now. There's a cute little Italian couple that's like, excuse me, scusi, mi scusi. Now to go to the water tower. And you're like, ah, come here, let me lie to you. Come here. Get on, little thing. Let them be tourists, man. Be a tourist. All I'm saying is stop being such a liar. Be who you really are. You're out of the country. Be out of the country, man. There's nothing wrong with that, you know? Here's why. Every time I've ever been to a Spanish-speaking country, there's always one guy in the crew, one dude, who's like, hey, I got us. I can take us around. I speak a little bit of Mexican. We're going to be good. We'll be good. You speak Mexican, Brett? I speak Mexican, dog. I got us. Don't sweat it, man. Took 101 in high school. We're going to be straight. You're like, all right, man. I can't wait. You walk into a restaurant. I say the truth. I walk in. I go, hello, American, Americano, American, ready to be ripped off. Look at me. Because I don't give a shit. How much is that Coke? 7? Thought it was 10. You can't fuck me. You can't fuck me. I planned for that. You cannot fuck me. But he walks in, Brad walks in, talking Mexican, like, hola, seniors! Hola, seniors! Beep, beep, beep, beep, beep, beep, beep! Rip, rip, rip, rip, rip! Ba, ba, ba, ba, ba, ba, ba, ba, ba. He thinks he's the shit. Brad walks in heavy. And the staff looks at him like, okay. Habla español, señor. Habla español. Sí, señores. Habla español. And they're all like, okay, Good. That's good. and they just machine gun Spanish at his fucking head until you see him go, oh, fuck! There's no biblioteca in there. Where's the banjo? I don't know any of those words. Brad looks like an asshole. Meanwhile, I'm enjoying my plate of rice and polo, having a great time. Enjoying my life.
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11: 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Awesome. Thanks, fellas. 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
12: Bye-bye. 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
13: I have a prescription for marijuana here in California. It's for anxiety, primarily anxiety about getting arrested for marijuana. Let's clear that right up. I like doing nitrous oxide. You guys like nitrous oxide? That's a good old carny drug, isn't it? It only lasts about 12 seconds. If you're a bored housewife, I just recommend going to the dairy section, taking out a whipped cream bottle. Don't shake it. Just, and then have the best grocery day of your life. Because it also makes your voice lower, which is why I've always wanted to get caught doing nitrous by a police officer. That seems weird, but it'd be so funny. A cop's like, hey, are you guys doing nitrous here out back of this carnival? And you're just like, yeah, it's the greatest. And what are you going to do about it? Because now it's gone. Where are my tequila lovers at, huh? You are wrong. You're wrong. You're incorrect. Tequila is the most disgusting, awful of all the hard alcohols. It should be illegal. It's poison. Here's why. Here's why I'm right. No other shot comes with chores. Right? You ever try and take a shot of tequila as soon as they give it to you? Whoa, hey, whoa. Lick your hand first. What? Why would I do that? When have I ever been having a great time? Like, yeah, what could be better? Well, I know. Like some sort of alcoholic cat. So then you lick your hand, you're like, oh, my mouth tastes like wet hand. I didn't expect that this morning. They're like, now put salt on it and lick it. Ugh, gross. Okay, now I know what a saltier version of my wet hand tastes like. Now take the tequila. Oh, good, this will get rid of this terrible taste that I've created in my mouth. No, it did not. Now it's added a burning sensation. And I want to fuck whatever, whenever, however. Quickly, put this fruit in your mouth. Oh, thank God. A fruit. Something to abate this pain. What is it? Is it a raspberry, a boysenberry? Even a strawberry would do. No, it's a lime, the tartest fruit of all. A fruit so tart that unless you have scurvy, you would never put it in your mouth. A fruit so tart that if you order a lemon water and the waiter comes with a lime water, it's perfectly appropriate to be like, what the fuck is this? Are you out of your fucking mind? We drink lemon water on this planet, you maniac! Go back to the kitchen! At least I think it is. It's weird when you find a hair in your food, right? And the waiter's always very apologetic. Oh, I'm so sorry, I'll go right away and get you something new from the kitchen. It's like, well, that's where the hair came from. I want you to go get me something at Quiznos.
14: Then without further ado, let me introduce to you tonight's host and the first comedian of the evening. He is a founding member of Comedians You Should Know and is without a doubt the best MC in Chicago. originally from Northwest Indiana. Make some fucking noise for Marty DeRosa!
12: Welcome, everybody, to the Comedians You Should Know show. Make some noise, everybody. Ah, that is what I'm talking about. Thank you guys so much for coming out. We've been busting our asses off for 2 years, and it's good to see you guys came out to support us. I'm just looking at the tables right now. This is awesome. They already told you guys put the cell phones away. I appreciate that. It's weird doing comedy up here, and you see people with their cell phones, and a lot of times, and like, I don't mean to pick on the ladies, but they do this. They have the phones out, and then while you're doing a show, they have the phone like down by their side, you know, and they do this thing where they're like, they look up, and you're like, oh, I'm listening to your jokes, but I'm really on my cell phone. Ooh, funny joke, but I'm really drunk texting my ex-boyfriend. Here's what they don't realize: the crowd is pitch black. The only lights are on the stage. And their entire upper half is illuminated in blue light. It's like either you're on your cell phone or your vagina is like the briefcase in Pulp Fiction. And if it is, I kind of want to party with you. So that is on my Match.com profile. It's like, I like girls who like movies, going outdoors, and glowing vaginas. I have gotten zero responses. My Craigslist account, blowing the fuck up. You guys all look so fancy tonight. I have such a bad haircut tonight. You ever get a bad haircut and you're growing it out? That's where I'm at right now. This is a tip for you guys. Who's familiar with the Humboldt Park neighborhood here in Chicago? All right. If you're not, it is a predominantly Hispanic neighborhood here in Chicago. And when I say predominantly, I mean 1,000,000,000% Hispanic. One of my buddies lives in Humboldt Park, right? This is the cool thing about Humboldt Park. All the barbershops have the $5 haircut. I was like, oh, dude, I'm going to get a $5 haircut. White guys, that is not for us. I learned that the hard way. I went in, I was like, I would like a $5 haircut, please. This nice guy sat me down in a stool, and he got out his, like, scissors, his clippers, put some pit bull on the stereo. And he was like, all right, man, you want to get lined up? You want to get lined up? I had no idea what that meant. I thought that was like hip-hop slang for a haircut. I'm like, line it up! This is what I didn't know. When you get lined up, that's where the barber takes a razor blade and he makes your sideburns and your hairline pencil thin. I left there looking like a 14-year-old Puerto Rican kid. Good news is, I got invited to my first ever quinceañera, so that's awesome. Good food, lots of dancing. They consider the 15-year-old girls women. It was a good night. And you guys do this, you're getting ready for the show today, and you look down and realize this is the exact same outfit you wore for your second grade picture. That's great. I feel like I should have been introduced and come down on a big slide, like, hey, everybody! Neck down, second grade picture. Neck up, guy who molests second graders. Sometimes after shows, people come to me, they're like, you know what you remind me of? Charlie from It's Always Sunny in Philadelphia. I get that a lot, and when I shave my beard, I get MSNBC's Rachel Maddow.
15: The thing I respect about, like, Chinese restaurants, man, shit. Their menus, man. Love their menus. When something is hot, they put a pepper. If it's real hot, two fucking peppers. If it's triple hot, there's a dragon with fire. And they even warn you. You sure? It's very hot. You sure? And you're like, nah, I don't want that. I don't want that. What was that about? What was that? Why you do that shit? Why the fuck you do that? Oh, eat, you'll see. I'm not trying to see. Man, Indian restaurant, do not do that shit. Damn, I like Indian restaurant. If ever anybody been to them, it's great. Always quiet. Chinese restaurants are noisy as hell. Everything's going on. Sit down. 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All you hear is the music. 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And they're always very nice. Please sit, sit, please sit down at the table, any table. 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You're like, what? They put the shit down. I'm like, I guess that's Indian. I don't know what the fuck that means. Then you be like, you ask them one more time, they get mad. Shit, okay?

0: You know that's their like top 40 and shit. 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It's the truth. Then they come and they give you water. Right away, they give you water. Take water, water. 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Wait till you see what happens. You'll see. Because they don't have any warnings on the dishes and shit. You're like, what is this? Just eat. It's good. Don't worry. You ever catch some bad curry? What? That shit will tear your ass up! Come out your ass like the music. I'll do this shit for 20 minutes. I don't give a fuck. Indian music and diarrhea are exactly the same. When you think that shit is over, oh la la la la la, go back to the toilet because you don't do it. Oh, very fucking. That's the worst when the diarrhea is just like. You think you're done with it? You know the after diarrhea look. You sweat. You can't even wipe anymore. That's when you're like raw. Like, is that blood? You can't even wipe. You just stuff it. Let me just stuff it. Just leave it there for the rest of the day. Fuck it. That's it. That's it. You don't even let your ass cheeks touch. You're like. Oh my God. I went back to that little restaurant to correct. I was mad. You know, it's a diarrhea shock, you know. I was like, dude, man, can I ask you? Listen, my friend. He's like, what do you want? Like, listen, you need to change your menu, man. Put a warning on there. No, a warning. Ain't no leakage. You know, have a little ass with shit coming out of it. Music or some shit. Just something. Just to warn us. He got mad as hell. You ever been cursed out by an Indian? You don't really feel cursed out because they don't know how to use a word. Fuck out of bitch my shit, you mother bitch. Get out, fucker, mother pussy. I fuck your eyeball in your shit. Fuck your shit, mother ass bitch, mother pussy shit. I lick your nipple, fucker bitch, you. Then they say some gay shit and don't realize how gay it sounds. They think, my friend, you come to my store again, I fuck your ass. Huh? You understand?
1: Like, what kind of friend is that? Hey, don't go to his store. He'll fuck your ass. He don't care.
2: Don't come here, I'll fuck your ass.
0: That was a good one.
3: I say, after all that, let's just give it up for me finding a partner. that's big. That's big. That's huge. That's huge. She's real. Like, I met her online. Like, this is a big thing. She's not made of Legos. Like, this is, she's got a heartbeat. So that's like, that's what I put online. I was like, you know, someone with a heartbeat. But yeah, I used Robots for Love. Who else uses the apps? Who uses the Tinder or the Bumble? Or the Grindr. Who's out there? I don't use Grindr, but it sounds delicious. I want to have a hoagie when I'm out on the town. When we were first dating, she realized that I was way geekier than her. She said that if I ever started to play Dungeons and Dragons, like that might be it. That might be too much. That might be too geeky for me. And we've been together for like 7 years now, and oh no, we've been together for 8. Oh, okay. We can't edit that. Oh, it's gonna be a long ride home to Chicago. But no, so 8 years. Babe, I love you. 8 years. And ever since then, that's all I wanted to do. Is play Dungeons and Dragons. Now that it's forbidden, I want to roll that 20-sided die. I want to taste that forbidden fruit. For those of you who don't know what Dungeons and Dragons is, D&D on the streets. Before the internet, men and women would go on adventures with graph paper and imagination. Tolkien style. Sign me up. I want to be a part of that fellowship. Just take me. But it's been 8 years. I'm gonna crack. Like I don't have the willpower to not play Dungeons and Dragons. D&D is gonna ruin my marriage. No, I'm gonna tell her, like, yeah, no, I'm, babe, I'm gonna go to this fun show in Milwaukee, but really, I'm going to Kenosha. To a sleazy motel. To meet with a wood nymph and a warlock. I paid for the hour. We're going to storm the castle. She's going to immediately know something's up. Because I come home with way too much charisma. It's going to ruin my... I'm going to be the first person ever to bring a dungeon master to divorce court. No, it's true. Like, I can't afford real counsel. And so it's just going to be like, hey, Mike, I'm really rooting for you in there. Just rolls the die. 2, she's taking the couch. I initiate litigation. Like, ah, jeez. Yes. Front row digs it.
4: You know how simple men are? Men can look at every woman in this room and find a reason to sleep with you. That's how generous we are. I'm doing it with some of y'all right now. You don't even know. Hey, how you doing? Love your sweater. Just. Hey, how you doing? Love your hair. It's just beautiful. Hey, how you doing? Love your friend. Like, we can. No, don't take that the wrong way. It means I'm willing to sleep with you. To get to your friend. That is ambition, right? Women, exact opposite, though, right? Women can look at every single man in this room, find a reason not to sleep with him. Yeah, some of y'all doing it with me right now. I feel him doing it. You feel it? I can feel it.
5: I don't like his shoes. He looks like he works outside. I don't like his pants. I don't like black men wear peanut butter pants. I don't like his wife.
4: You know, bullshit like that. I don't like her either. You know what I'm saying? We got something in common. Let's go have a drink and talk about our ass. You guys, man, women are tough, man. And they always give backhanded fucking comments. I had a woman tell me the other day, backhanded comments. You look just like that celebrity. I'm like, who, which one? Every now and then, people say I look like Denzel from the side. No side looks like Denzel. No. But she got mad at me, you know what I'm saying? Like, well, who, Taye Diggs? No, why would you say that? Ugh, no. I'm like, Hootie, you look a little bit like Seal. What? Are you saying I got acid on my face? You know what I'm saying? It's not cool, man. My mom, man, she wants me to get married. My mom is pushing it. Now, spoiler alert, my mom's black. I know you didn't know that. So she's real religious. I'm from the South, and she's real religious, you know? And she comes in every time. She's like, you need to get married. It's a Christian thing to do. You need to get married. It's a Christian thing to do. I said, finally, I got fed up. I said, if it's so Christian, why didn't Jesus do it? Yeah, it got quiet just like that. And she hit me. Boom. Yeah, and I was out, and I was like, I don't think Jesus would hit people, Mama. I don't think that's very Jesusly at all. You know what I'm saying? But I was out, and I was out, and I thought about it. I said, what if Jesus really did get married? Ladies, can you imagine being married to somebody who's always right? Now you know how we feel. Yeah. You know what I'm saying? You imagine being married to somebody that has to tell you the truth to all your dumb questions?
5: What you been doing all day? Hanging out with your boys?
4: I would prefer if you call them disciples.
5: Well, what did you do with the disciples all day?
4: We didn't do too much. Prostitute washed my feet with her hair. You imagine if your man came home and he said a prostitute washed his feet with her hair? There it is, right there. You may forget he's Jesus and punch him. Bam! She said it, not me, right? He may forget he's Jesus and punch you back. Boom! Then he'd remember and heal you real quick, like, get up, come on now, get up. Bah! 2 second rule, you want some water? I can turn it into wine. We got Pinot Grigio. We got Riesling.
5: I don't know, man. My mom's pushing me. She wants me to get married. You know what she said? She said, Trenton, you need to work on yourself. I said, that's a great idea. I need to work on myself before I go get in another relationship. So I quit smoking. Y'all give it up for that. I quit smoking. Yeah.
6: Hey, what's up, everybody? It's comedian, actor, author, Finesse Mitchell. You might know me from Saturday Night Live or a whole bunch of stuff. I don't know. But hey, when I'm in Chicago, I'm always checking out Tony Carr and Steve Tuohy at Chicago Comedy Scene.
7: That's why I kill me, ladies, when some of y'all try to claim equality to a certain degree. It's not real. It's not honest. A woman should get paid the same amount of money for doing the same job as a man. Absolutely. But ladies, be easy with that equality shit, because y'all like to manipulate that when it suits you. If you my girl and you scream equality, I need you to mean that. I need you to stay in your lane at all times. Otherwise, I'm going to put you to the test. If we sleep at night and somebody break in the house at 4 a.m, don't look at me. I'm going to turn right back to you and go, you better get your equal ass up and handle this. This is the shit you've been waiting on your whole life. Show me, bitch. Show me. You downstairs in the kitchen tussling. I'm in the bed with the sheets to my neck. I hope she handle that ass whooping as equally as I would. Ladies, don't let that feminist shit get to your head. A relationship is like a team sport. I play my part, you play yours. Let's get this goddamn trophy together. Stop trying to be and say and do too much. It's unnecessary. Ladies, y'all don't ever have to fight for dick, ever. Dick to a woman is like faucet water. It's free. Ladies, you want to fuck a man head up? Go out on a date with him for the first time. And at the end of the night, be like, give me the dick. He ain't going to be like, no, I just met you. I can't. You say, give me the dick. He turned into a babbling idiot. Give me the dick. What did you, Come on, don't play now. Shit. Because there's no value in dick. None. Dick is worthless. I can prove it to you right now. Every woman in this room could run out of here right now and run in the middle of traffic and flash your tits. And if a cop see you, the most you're going to get is a warning. Miss, for God's sakes. You're in a public place. Put your top down. Move along. Let every man run out of here with his dick out. Nigga, we are all going to jail. And just to make us feel stupid, we be sitting in the back of the paddy wagon, handcuffed, going to jail with your dick still out. Because you know the cop ain't gonna put it back. Sir, you wanna put your dick away? I will not. Squad the base, we got a dude coming in with a dick out, be advanced.
8: Now, some of you might have a little trepidation with jokes like these. I got two things to say to you. Number one, not going to stop. Just go ahead and get over that. And number two, thank you. Thank you for teaching me to hold it all inside. It's a very important lesson. But guys, I believe in you. I do. And a lot of people come up to me after shows for some strange reason. They always go, hey, Sean. Is your family really dead? Is that real? I'm emotionally invested in the truth of whether or not your family is in fact dead. Please, are they really dead? And first off, most comics get good set, so we're already off to a bad start. A little bit of an awkward choice. But they are. They are. And sorry. Sorry about that, but who, first off, who the fuck makes up that kind of a fact? Like, who just wakes up and is like, oh, still a white male in comedy? What am I gonna do? I know. Tell them my whole family's dead. Never be able to prove this one wrong. But guys, you're going to make it through it. I believe in you. You can get through my pain. I promise you. I know this for a fact because somebody, the first and best heckle ever got in my entire life. I was doing these jokes. Somebody had a heart attack in the middle of my set. And they lived. So I know that you're going to get through this. You fucking babies. So don't. Led to the second best heckle I've ever gotten when somebody ran into the room and yelled, does anybody know CPR? To which four people in the front row stood up and were like, we do. Which is entirely too many people to do CPR. In case you're wondering. Usually a one-man game. Maybe two. You know what I mean? Like, okay, you get the mouth, I'll get the chest. What the fuck are the other two people doing? They all left to do it as a team. I don't understand. Are they cheering them on? Or are they... You get the head, I'll get the chest. We'll pump the legs. We'll confuse him back to life. I don't...
9: On October 30th of 2011, I had the darkest day of my life. I had to take a shit on a plane. It was horrible. I never had that happen to me. 16 years of flying, never shat on a plane. Went through so many emotions. First was anger. Damn it, I got a shit on a plane! Then it was denial. I'm not shitting on this plane. Then it was sadness. I got a shit on a plane. Then it was acceptance. Hey, I guess I got a shit on this plane. Then it was happiness. Yo, I'm shit in the sky! I went through a lot. That poop joke is for the DVD. That's not gonna make television at all. I was on a flight from Atlanta back to New York. Former President Jimmy Carter was on the same flight as me. Before the flight took off, he walked through and shook everybody's hand that was on board. Yo, are you running for president of this flight? How you gonna assume everybody wants to meet you? Weren't you a one-term president? You were bad at your job, and why are you flying commercial? So many questions for Jimmy Carter. I also shook his hand because it seemed like the right thing to do. I didn't want to mess up his handshake and flow that he seemed to be in. Who knows? I don't shake his hand. He goes in the shot, passes out right there on the spot. Now we're super delayed. But I should have just fist bumped him. Because I was sitting in 34D. So by the time he got to me, that means he had 30 plus rows of nasty, gross shit from around the world on his hands. Who knows what the person in 1A was doing with his hands? 1A could have been touching on his travel balls. He had a layover. It's all weird. 2A has bomb water on his hands. 2B has bomb juice on her hands. on and on and on. It's 30 plus rows of nasty shit Jimmy Carter had on his hands when he touched mine. Where's your hand sanitizer, Jimmy Carter? Because you do this every flight and you know it, Jimmy Carter. You should be prepared. He had 3 Secret Service agents with him. Why? Nobody's trying to murder Jimmy Carter. Who's plotting that out? We have to kill 80-year-old former president Jimmy Carter. Like, hey, man, why don't we just let time kill Jimmy Carter? Replied his level-headed co-conspirator. You know why he had the Secret Service with him? Because if he didn't, honestly, I would have known it was Jimmy Carter. I would have said, who is this old-ass man from first class trying to shake everybody's hand, and where's his hand sanitizer? This dude is disgusting. I hate him. But the girl sitting next to me was so excited to meet Jimmy Carter as he approached. Oh, my gosh, this is a once-in-a-lifetime opportunity. This never happens in life. What? Yeah, a lot of stuff never happens in life, but that doesn't make it good because it's happening for the first time. I've never been stabbed before. If I get stabbed for the first time... Whoa, is this happening to me right now? Ah! I've never been attacked like this with a sharp weapon piercing my flesh so violently. I've never seen so much blood. I never felt such pain. Thank you for this experience. I feel sleepy. I'm fading.
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12: It's a country where we used to inundate everybody with our troops and starving kids on TV, and now they got rid of that because we got a whole week dedicated to sharks. Oh, thank God we're attacking the real issues out there. After all this time of oppression, it's about time these sharks got their due. A whole week long of, see this shark over here, he eats people. And this one over here, he eats the ones that one doesn't eat. And we got a $3 billion lens now we can go circle around and see what they do all day. They eat people. We know. We don't need to spend all this money on this. A whole week for this? Don't go in the ocean. That's as simple as it is. That should be Shark Week. Hey, don't go in the ocean. You don't have to worry about it. That should be the motto. Why would you go in the ocean? People act like I'm a freak for not liking it. What do you like about the ocean? What's good? The salt water? The taste of the salt water? People defecating in it all the time? Sharks, high tides, undertows, going to take a dump afterwards, pulling on your shorts, and 18 million seashells fall out of your asshole all day? Oh, what a great time the ocean is. People sling that rhetoric at you to try and convince you to go into it. Oh, sharks don't actually bother you. They leave you alone. Is that true? Cool. Next time you go into your local swimming pool, we'll dump a shark into the deep end and see if you still have that same feeling on it. No, he won't bother you. Get in. It's stupid. Only 3 people in the last 60 years have gotten eaten by a shark. Yeah, you know what that third guy said? Only 2 people in the last 60 years have gotten eaten by a shark. Statistics don't matter. They're 100% to you. If you get eaten by a shark, you 100% got eaten. If you don't, you 100% didn't. That 1 in 60 shit means nothing when you're the one. Well, 80% of people survive shark attacks. So what? I'm supposed to travel around in a group of 5 at all time to see who's gonna get picked off like some oceanic final destination? Here's a stat, 100% of people who don't go into the ocean don't die of a shark attack. Leave me out of it.
13: Hey, what's up, what's up, what's up? It's Michael. Yo, you're listening to The Guest Spot with my dude, my man, Tony Carr.
14: I lost my virginity.

0: guess it's okay to tell people that. And I'm like, excuse me, where do you think I'm getting all this rest from? Clearly, you don't know me at all. So my bike tires got slashed, and I've been taking a whole lot of Ubers lately, right? And every time I get in an Uber, they're like, you want to go to brunch? Going to brunch with your friends? Brunch. And I think that's rude, right? I think it's rude. I thought 2017 was all about not judging a book by its cover, right? Not putting labels on people. And frankly, it pisses me off. Pisses me off so much, I can't even finish my brunch. I think the best part about that joke is that these here, no, they're not here.
1: So I have a YouTube account, and anyone who has a YouTube account knows you automatically set yourself up for the meanest of the mean comments, and you gotta be ready for it, right? But recently, I got a comment that called me a Judas goat. And like, I've been insulted, but I've never been insulted on a level I had to Google it. And what caught my attention is that most of the comments are like misspelled, undercapitalized, whatever. This person all capitalized correctly, the punctuation was correct, and even hyphenated Judas goat. So I was like, wow, this person is boost. So I Googled Judas goat. And you guys, a Judas goat is a real thing, and it's the goat that they use to trick all the animals to go to the slaughterhouse. So they get this goat that looks all happy and prances around, and all the animals fall for it, and they go right to their death. I'll be real with you guys. That hit me in the core, you know?
2: My mom, she knows that I like the word boner. It's a silly word, you know, fun activity. And on Halloween one year, my mom sent me a card in the mail, you know, like all moms do on Halloween. And it said, "Happy Halloween," little skeleton on the front of it. And then it said, "Bon appetit." And then you open it up, and my mom had handwritten in there, "Or boner appetit to you." No. I think you just told your daughter she's got an appetite for boner. And I do. But I never finish them. I just get mine and then I scoot.
3: Thinking about running for president, though, once I break up with her and move back to the United States. I'm thinking about running for president. Yeah. Old enough to do it now. Be fun. Like, you know, we've got a black president. We've kind of had a female president. We got a racist president. I want to be the first ever open smoker president. Just chain smoking camels, you know? Wouldn't that be great to watch the State of the Union up there and the president's at the podium with like a full ashtray and just be like, ugh, fucking China. More powerful, I feel like. I don't know. I remember when Trump was first elected, I got in the Women's March that happened right downtown here. Yeah. Like, that was awesome. It ended at Trump Tower with like 3 million people. It was so exciting. Woo! And I got in that protest, but I didn't mean to. And I think that was the best part. Like, I was down on State Street at the H&M. I was looking for a new pair of slacks, right? So I'm in the basement. Like, the men's department is in the basement of that H&M. So I'm down there for like a half hour trying on slacks. I didn't find the kind I wanted, so I'm like, all right, I'm going to go up and go to the next store. So I walk up out of the basement of H&M, and there's like 3 million people going right down the middle of the State Street. And I was like, well, they're going in the same direction I need to go to the next slack store. So I'm like, well, I've walked down the sidewalk of State Street before, but I've never actually walked down the middle of fucking State Street during rush hour. So I went from 1 minute trying on new slacks to the next minute chanting, "Pussy's grab back," at the top of my lungs. Holy shit, I've never felt more like an American, you guys. And then 2 blocks later, I just peeled off, went to the Gap, and got a nice pair of navy blue slacks. So, yeah.
4: I remember he's playing soccer now. And when I asked the coach, how's he doing? He's like, well, Phoenix can run a quarter of a lap. I was like, what the fuck? What kind of soccer coach are you that he can run a quarter of a lap? Are you not making him run more? You just going to make him run a quarter? Because he said, I really watch his practice.

0: He ran halfway through the lap and just passed out. I was like, boy, get your fat ass up. You embarrassing us. Get up. It's just stupid. I remember going to the soccer game. He had two soccer games. Two of them. He's supposed to have five, but three of them got canceled because, you know, they're special ed kids. And special ed kids are like, I ain't playing no damn soccer. Or should I say, I ain't playing no damn soccer. But it was game. The first game was the most hilarious thing. I showed up late. They were the score was 4-0. I see this girl on her team, and she's kicking, and she scored a goal. I'm like, yeah, that's what we talking about. Go Gwendolyn Brooks. And my girl said, Alan, she scored on the wrong goal. She's been doing that for four times already. It's like, oh, shit, that ain't nobody else cheering. Why am I only cheering right now? I said, Alan, she scored four times. The second time, the boy was I thought he was about to score his first goal. He was kicking it. He went to from the other end of the goalie box. He took the ball. He stole it. He was dramatic. He was doing all his footwork because I hear him kicking the wall in the room. I know because I got a fucking hole in the wall. I got to pay for that shit. They say, you better be able to score a goal since you breaking shit in this house. You better be 15, playing overseas and make $1 million so you can pay for this goddamn wall in the house. He was kicking the ball. He's kicking it. He's kicking it. He got to center field and just stopped and took a breath. I was like, what the fuck is this? Nobody else told him to keep going, but I'm the one that, hey, get your fat ass going across the thing. The boy weighed 185. I weighed 167. I had to stop feeding him for a week so I could feel like the man of the house for some reason. It was awful.
1: Everyone dies, everyone dies, everyone dies, everyone dies, everyone dies,
2: not me,
1: everyone dies,
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0: This is Chicago's comedy scene, and this is Nikki Glaser. Hope you like what you hear.
1: So, man, but it was a great trip. But like I said, I had to use Waze to get down here tonight because of whatever the fucking construction and shit. And I like Waze. I don't know if you guys use the GPS app. Do you guys use it? I love Waze. Waze is the fastest. Not the safest, though. I found that shit out tonight. Waze will have you going through alleys, backyards, somebody's house. Turn left at the sink. What the fuck? Because it's spooky accurate, right? You'll be driving along, it'll be like, object in road. And there's an object right there in the road. And you are amazed by that technology. Then you freaked out, like, where the fuck are you? To where you can see this skittle in the road. Because it's small as shit. Spooky accurate, because it'll be like, car on shoulder. There's a car right there on the shoulder, yo. Spooky accurate, because then it'll be like, crack deal, 2 blocks ahead. Spooky accurate, because then it'll be like, better deal, 2 blocks out. You got too much information. Did you guys know you could download Morgan Freeman's voice? Did you know that? Hey, I did it as soon as I found out. Why would you not? What kind of cold-hearted person are you that you don't want Morgan Freeman telling you how to get to where you gotta go? It's Morgan Freeman! He was like, I'm Morgan Freeman. Let's go home. I've been wanting to go home all day, man. They got to customize like that. I like that they could personalize like that. I don't want to get too personalized, though. You don't want to get one with, like, emotional problems. It don't take you where you want to go. It take you where you think you should go. Like, church? I didn't pick church. That's my point. What the hell? My ex-girlfriend's house, you know you still love her. Mind your business. Mind your business, GPS. But no, a lot of stuff going on now. Earlier today, I was doing a little bit of reflecting, you know? Reflecting or reflection? It doesn't matter. Sitting on the toilet drinking vodka. Tomato, tomato, man. You reflect your way. Y'all laughing, but somebody in here is like, that's not a bad idea. I'm trying that shit tonight, dude. But it occurred to me that I'm getting older, which is fine. I'm cool with getting older. But here's the thing. I knew I was getting older when I started rooting against the kids in scary movies. So y'all know what I'm talking about, right? Remember how you watched like Friday the 13th or Halloween and the teenagers would do something stupid or rebellious, but you still want them to make it, right? You want them to live. You're like, run in the barn, he's coming, run in the barn. Now I'm like, your mom and dad told you not to leave the house. You being disrespectful, this is on you. Yeah. They in the barn, Jason. Go get them. They in the barn. Spank them first. They was drinking too.
2: Joe Kilgallen, everybody. Yeah. Look at this shit. Keep going. Keep going. All right. This is good. You guys all look good. You guys do. I like they put a redhead right there for me to feel safe. And, you know? Fellow, you know, they like to keep us together. They're trying to kill us off, you know, us redheads. I'm not sure if you're aware of that. Do you have blue eyes, too? Fuck yeah, you do, man. Of course you do. don't know if you guys know this, but red hair, blue eyes, that combo, less than 1% of the world's population. Yeah. Do we get any fucking minority treatment? We don't. We really don't. And I'm kind of sick of it a little bit. And I see a lot of fake redheads with dyed hair, and it's enough with the cultural appropriation. You know what I'm saying? I actually just got a haircut. I'm wearing my best white t-shirt. I'm fucking here for you guys, right? I showed up. I was dumb enough to wear a jacket that basically matches the background, so that'll look wonderful in 4K. Real shit move on my end. I did just get a haircut, and luckily, pretty good, right? Not bad? Yeah, all right, thank you. Some of you agree, others are a little on the fence. That's okay. It's better than my last one, though. The last haircut I got was the worst haircut I ever had in my entire life, mainly because the man who cut my hair had the worst breath I've ever smelled in my entire life. So my hair was completely uneven because I was just sitting in the chair like this. It's brutal. I went home, and my wife was like, oh, shit, what the hell happened to your head? I then told her, and my wife, here's the thing about her, she's a nurse. These nurses are natural sweethearts. So she started to feel bad for the guy. She's like, oh, well, maybe he can't help that he has bad breath. Maybe he's got like halitosis, he can't help it. My response was, well, he doesn't get to fucking cut hair for a living then, okay? When you breathe and it smells like goat shit coming out of your mouth, you don't get to hover over people's necks for 40 fucking minutes at a time. You sick fuck. Like, what kind of, like, that's an evil person right there. But that was my mistake, because I had a straight person cut my hair. What am I, new? You know? I'll tell you this right now, the era of straight people cutting my hair, whether they're a man or a woman, that is shit is over. No, you gotta get a gay guy. Because the straight dudes, I don't know. Straight men, I feel like whenever I sit in that chair, they look at me like I'm some kind of rival. They're like, they give me one of these, they go, what is this, a good looking redhead? Fuck this unicorn. They just start messing it up. And then whenever I have a straight woman cut my hair, I must look like a lot of ex-boyfriends. Because there's always a moment in the haircut where I'm like, real quick, who did this to you? It wasn't me. I didn't personally hurt you. Why are you hurting me right now? No, I don't like it. I don't like when the haircut person gets too chatty. I don't like that. I mean, I look standard. Hey, how you doing? Nice day out. That's fine. But I don't like when they're just like, I don't fucking care to tell you, okay? Like, because then it becomes a bad Uber ride, you know? It's like, you have big plans this weekend? Yeah, I plan looking good. Let's keep our hands on the wheel. Can we focus on the road? Let's just... No, you gotta get a gay guy. Gotta get a gay guy to cut your hair. Especially if you're a straight guy. I've seen some straight dudes right now thinking, I don't want a gay guy touching my hair. Number one, it's 2020. Let's drop that shit, huh? Number two, you're not thinking it through. You need a gay guy. Because number one, they're gonna make you look fuckable. That's the deal, right? They're gonna send you out there looking sexy. Also, gay guys give the best life advice. Amazing life advice. I remember sitting in the chair and he was like, real quick, what kind of conditioner do you use? And I'm like, I don't know, like Garnier Fructis or some shit? I don't know. He's like, okay, well, that's what poor people use. You wanna look like a poor person? Huh? You wanna go out there looking like one of the poors? If you wanna look like a poor, then maybe don't come here. I'm like, oh my God, thank you so much. I'm learning. And be sassy, because I think all my teachers were sassy, and that's how I learn, I feel like. That's good advice. No, because a good haircut's important, damn it. It really is. If you're like me and you don't want to see a therapist because you're like weird inside, like, a good haircut will make you feel better. You ever feeling depressed? Get yourself a good haircut. No one's ever killed themselves the same day they've gotten a good haircut. That'd be a weird discovery, right? You'd walk in and be like, oh my God! He looks amazing. What happened? I don't get it. Tied in the sides, gelled up front. Shit was going to turn around for that young man.
3: Revenge. I don't need revenge. Life isn't fair. That's fine. It doesn't mean it's not beautiful, but it sure as hell ain't fair. But I knew that from the jump because my brother was this little math genius and like everybody was on his dick. It was so annoying. Like, this is how my dad would introduce us at parties. He would point to my brother and he would go, this is the smart one. And then he would point to me and go, this one draws. I know! Like, I was some hunchback they kept in the basement. Like, look at my art, Papa. Like, why? Insane. It wasn't just my dad, though. It was, like, the entire neighborhood. We had the same math teacher. Like, I was a few years younger than him. And she literally pulled me aside one day. She's like, Siba, come here. You need to relax. I'm like, ooh, are we about to have sex? She's like, don't do that.
4: Listen, you're trying too hard. You're really stressed out. You just have to accept you'll never be your brother. And I was like, wow, stop negging me. I already want to fuck you. No, I'm kidding. But I was so angry and I was so sick of it at that point that this is true. I studied a year of math on my own, placed into advanced, joined the math team, became my high school's valedictorian. Woo! Yeah. Woo! Which my brother was never able to do that, right? And I was like, perfect. This is it. This is my moment for revenge, right? And I went back to my middle school. I found her. I was like, hey, Miss May, remember me? Remember how you said I'd never be my brother? Turns out you're right. I'm better than him. I'm valedictorian. She's like, oh, congratulations. I was like, what? She was like, somebody must have had a good teacher. I was like, no! I was like, oh my God, I just wasted 4 years of my life. Are you kidding me? I hated math. Like, the closest I got to a dick in high school was a line segment with the positive slope. Are you kidding me? Brutal. So bad.
5: My friend Riley is he's a part-time comedian and a full-time homosexual. And because we are different, because we are two different people, we make fun of one another. That's what friends do. I don't know if you know that, but it's not a hate crime when you're making fun of your friends. Like, I tell Riley, like, oh, look at me, I'm Riley. I don't read the Bible because I'm gay. Yeah. And he looks at me and says, oh, look at me, I'm Nathan. I pretend that vaginas don't look like predators' mouth. That's how we interact. It's all in good fun. So one day, Riley wants to hang out. He says, pick me up at work. And I go to his work, and I don't see him. I'm walking around his office like, where's Riley? Someone sees me. Someone sees me and says, can I help you? I'm like, yeah, I'm looking for Riley. And he said, Riley, he's around here somewhere. Did you know he's a comedian? And without thinking, I went into Riley mode. We make fun of one another. And so, without even thinking, I start making fun of Riley to his coworker. I'm like, yeah, Riley's a comedian. He's hilarious. He always says funny things like, I like putting wieners in my mouth. Which is okay for me to do to Riley, but as I'm saying it, I go, oh, this is inappropriate. I can't do it to his coworker. It could be considered hateful or wrong, or what if Riley is in the closet? That's his personal life. What if I just outed Riley at work? And as I had that thought, Riley came around the corner, saw me, and went, Nathan! I'm like, he's out of the closet. I outed no one. Not all of my friends are so pro-LGBTQ. I have a friend, Stephanie. She is homophobic, so she's an acquaintance, whatever. Stephanie is one of these people who is... How do I describe it? She's do as I say, not as I do. She acts one way in public and another in private. What's that called? Christian? No, she sent me a link. You can look this up. Stephanie sent me a link that said gay people are not born gay. They are created. Gays are created. And gays are created when you listen to non-Christian music. You put on headphones, Satan wiggles in through your ears and comes out your jazz hands. Look, I am here to tell you that is not true. That is not true. Listening to non-Christian music does not make you gay. I am living proof of that because I am straight and I listen to the band Maroon 5. And that is pretty gay music right there. Look, they're not good live. They sucked on the Super Bowl, but their songs, they got some pretty toe-tapping catchy tunes right there. But when I do listen to Maroon 5, I kind of feel like I should have a dick in my mouth. But I never got the sense I would enjoy it. I think that makes all the difference. Thank you, one non-homophobic woman.
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8: Got to get you out the bad neighborhood. Moved us a block over to the suburbs. It was cool, though. It was cool, because the block I grew up on was real diverse because my family lived on that block. There was us, and then there was us. It was cool, but growing up there, I learned a lot about different nationalities. I learned that different nationalities keep different things in the basement of their house. Yeah, different nationalities. Like, by round of applause, how many Irish people are in here? Irish people! I knew it! See? I learned that if you were Irish, you probably had a bar in the basement of your house. Yeah! If you were German, you probably had some antiques or some collector's plates or something like that, the Ark in the basement of your house. Learned that watching a lot of Indiana Jones movies, too. If you were Mexican, 9 times out of 10, you had other Mexicans in the basement of your house. Learn that, girl. I remember the first time I did that joke, Mexican dude got all upset with me. He was like, what about black people, huh? What do black people keep underground? What do black people keep underground? I was like, duh, motherfucker, the railroad. Why you think we late everywhere? Underground Railroad don't make stops everywhere. Underground Railroad, I need to get off at Main Street. Next stop is freedom. Yes, sir, and I know. You're probably like, that's not how you drive the railroad. Chicago Public Schools, I'm sorry. That's the railroad where I go from.
9: I saw a really classy woman on TV lately. I like the crazies, okay? Don't get me wrong. I like to date a freak or, like, fuck a freak, but maybe not date. Like, I was seeing this girl for a while, and then she, like, closed her blinds, and it was like, well, what the hell? But, you know, I've seen some different women for a while. This one chick I saw on TV, I totally wanted her, okay? But it was on a really weird show. It's called My Strange Addiction. Does anybody want that? Girl's a freak! There's some serious weird people on there, but the show, okay, if you haven't seen it, a normal addiction is like, well, like cigarettes and gambling and food and like, you know, alcohol, driving, you know, stupid stuff. Those are addictions. A weird addiction, it's like this woman who eats couch cushions. A little strange. That's expensive ass habit, isn't it? You do blow like a normal white person. What's your... Call your dealer at Slumberland or whatever. Hey, man, you got any of those tassels I like? I need a fix, dude. I need a fix. Come through. Come through. What time do you guys open? I'll get it off the truck. Okay. Couch cushion. God, I want to nail this girl. First of all, you wouldn't have to take her out any place nice ever. God, it would be great. Oh, you didn't like the food at Penguin? Oh, I'm so sorry. We'll stop by Smulikos on the way home, get you to throw pillows to munch on. She doesn't like it. I can't sleep in this bed you have. Well, sorry I don't have a sleep number, but you can just gnaw your end down to any size that feels comfortable, can't you? Guys, she could never say she doesn't want to blow you, right? I didn't want to put that in my mouth. Bitch, you eat polyurethane! Suck it! What's wrong with you? And then they asked this girl, they finally asked her, like, so why do you do it? Why do you eat couch cushions? Like, she had never been asked this before, I guess. She had no response. She was like, when I was younger, my parents got divorced. Okay, my parents never split up, but that's no excuse to really gnaw on the lazy boy, okay? I'm just trying to put it together here. We've all been there, right? You at least know somebody's split up. You've had a bad relationship yourself, split up. I've had a few. Everybody's there that one crazy night. If you've ever lived with somebody else, we didn't care how great of an upbringing you had, we've all been there that night when they freak out and at least acts like, one of them acts like they're going to move out, right? It's scary. I totally saw where this girl was coming from for just a moment. You ever been there? Your dad's been screaming at your mom, get out of my house, you fat bitch! She's like, like, oh, you get out of here, you're on. And his dad's in the kitchen, he's in the garage, right? He's packing up his tools. He's leaving, man. He's throwing shit in the truck. And your mom's up there packing up her dresses. It's my house, but you get out, and then I'll get out, and we'll all get out. And there's some little kid that's over at your house that's not even supposed to be there. That's like, you guys are going to have two Christmases now. Who's going with who? Who's taking what? Who's going anywhere? And everybody's just screaming and crying and fighting and swearing and shit going everywhere. And finally, this little 9-year-old girl just loses it, guys. Alrighty, he's gonna take this couch. I'll just eat it.
10: I'm so happy that everyone is gonna get a chance to get married now. I don't believe that it should only be for certain people because there's, it really was never my goal, but I'm glad that I did. It's more than a piece of paper. There's an intimacy when you're married. An intimacy. I can only share with you a situation where the intimacy came out that no one told me about. The other day, my husband walked in the house like this. I said, honey, what's wrong? He said, I gambled and I lost. He shit his pants is what happened. You see, that's an intimacy I would not be privy to if we just lived together. Because when you live with someone and you shit yourself, it's better you come home with no pants at all. You're like, I don't know what the hell happened. I thought I had them on. Because that then puts the onus on the other person. They then have to ask themselves, if I ask the question, will I be happy with the answer I receive? What am I supposed to do now that we're married? What am I going to do, get a divorce? How am I supposed to do that? We'll go to the attorney and go, ma'am, what's the problem? Why do you want a divorce? Do you not love your husband anymore? No, I love him very much. Did he cheat on you? Nope, that didn't happen at all. Oh, why? He shits himself. Okay, and I do the laundry. Now, like, I don't... How does that work? Yeah, they're poop jokes, but poop jokes are funny. Who cares? We all do it. You never shit yourself before? Get out of here. We've all been in the middle of the winter with a cold and a sneeze and a true and oh my God. Grown woman crapping myself at the mall. Then you gotta throw your underwear away in the bathroom. That's real. That's real. See if J-Lo sings about that on her next song.
11: Speaking of soaps, you ever notice that hotel soaps tend to have an extremely unnecessary combination of scents? Tangerine and flaxseed. What the fuck? I'm in the hotel lobby confusing white women. Oh my God, Becky, this hotel has a Whole Foods. Ma'am, this is a Red Roof Inn. The only thing it smells like is asbestos and depression. I was doing that joke and this person shouted out, I'm a Red Roof Inn rewards member. I was like, that's not something we'll be saying out loud. That's like paying for an assigned seat on Spirit Airlines. No matter where you sit, it's still Spirit Airlines. Spirit is so terrible, man. I refuse to pay for a carry-on bag on Spirit, because that's like 6 Spirit flights if I wanted to take those, right? So what I do in protest is I just wear all my clothes on the plane. My last flight, my outermost layer was a suit. I was so well-dressed, people thought I was the captain. Because if you're wearing anything that doesn't have stains on it on Spirit, you're the highest ranked person by default on the flight. As soon as I boarded, they just showed me the cockpit. Your shirt's tucked in. You must have had some sort of training. Right here, right this way. Right before I got in the flight, I got a nosebleed. So I had plugged my nose with some tissue. And I sit down after I board. And the guy next to me was like, oh, you got in a fight at the airport too? I was like, no, what? Why? Why are we all doing this? My favorite part about this flight is we're about to take off and the ceiling of the plane starts to smoke, okay? Smoke is filling the cabin. I was about to signal for help, but then I realized people of color can't make hand motions on planes. So what I did was I just sat there and waited, and it finally hit me. I was like, oh shit, on Spirit, even the plane vapes. It makes sense.
12: Lady girl camels. That's how I improv my set. Now I'm going to do real jokes. So I'm a survivor of testicular cancer. I like to start my sets out that way, because if you don't laugh at my jokes, you're not laughing at a survivor of cancer, so you'll have to explain that to the Make-A-Wish Foundation. Anyway, the way that I found out was one of my balls was bigger than the other one. Sorry for being so graphic. You know, if I said testicles, people would be like, what's a testicle? But I was 21 at the time, so like kind of cocky, pun intended. And I was like, this is amazing. I'm just waiting for the other one to get caught up. I started to get worried when it didn't, so I did what any normal person would do, and I told my mom. And she did the very motherly thing of, well, let me see it. And at that point, I was like, you know what? Let's actually just see how the cancer plays out. I'd rather you not look at my bowl. So then she said, well, let's go to a doctor. And I'm like, sure, we'll show him. So he looked at it and he's like, well, we got to get that out of there. And I got upset because he was talking about the bigger one, not the smaller one. I was like, come on, the bigger one's gonna make me a lady. I was like, come on, the bigger one's gonna make me a lady. So they did the surgery to take it out, and he was like, would you want, not you guys, just me. Getting his mom about this decision, but he's like, would you like a prosthetic nut? And I mean, he used more doctor-y like terms and stuff. Essentially, that's what he said. And I'm like, what's the purpose of that? Like, what's the purpose of a prosthetic nut? Like, why is that even a thing? It's not like guys are walking around with fake nuts, showing them off to people, and then like their friends are gossiping behind their back. Like, it's not real. Nobody's balls look like that. Those balls are too perky to be real. And then I got mad because I was like, why didn't I know this was a thing when I had two functioning balls? Like, because then I could have had three balls. And I don't know if you're Schoolhouse Rock fans, but that three is the magic number. So like, but then I tried to imagine what a prosthetic nut would look like, and all I could think of was like Silly Putty. And all the fun I would have was the Sunday morning cartoons. Because you know it's Silly Putty if you put it on newspaper. Oh, I'm not just going to. So that's I survived the cancer, and now I get to come up on stage and tell jokes about it, so that's alright. I have some friends here tonight in the crowd. And they're from the Netherlands.
13: Awesome.
12: And
13: some
12: occasion, they asked us to pet sit for them for their dogs. And the first time, they told us, they were like, they obey commands, but only if you give it to them in Dutch. I don't know any Dutch. So the first couple of times I'd look at the dogs and I'd be like, all right, sit. In Dutch. They have to come to every show now. So. I was going on an elevator earlier today, and there's a sign and it said, in case of fire, use stairs. I was like, that's stupid, use water. I used to have a girlfriend who would talk to her pets like they were people. And when I were on the phone, oh, and to know the story is to know that Mr. Mittens is her cat, not her father. And she's like, say goodnight to Mr. Mittens. And then there's like period of silence, which I can only assume was her putting the phone next to the cat's ears. So I didn't say, I don't know what cat for goodbye is. I'm assuming it's meow. That's the only word in cat. Pat, I know. So I didn't say anything. She puts the phone back to her face, and she's like, you didn't say goodnight to him. And I'm like, this is really awkward because he was supposed to break up with you for me. I think the term no homo is really funny because it's what guys use to indicate that they're not gay if they say something about nice to another guy. But see, I like to have fun with it. Like, this dude right here, you're like, nice shoes. He's not looking at me. Nice shoes, dude. And then I just walk away. But then, like, there's times where I'm going down on a guy. And then after he comes in my mouth, I get up and I say, no homo.
13: Hey, this is Bobcat Goldthwait. I'm not dead yet. And you're listening to Steve and Tony here on Chicago's comedy scene. You listen to Steve and Tony. I'm Bobcat Goldthwait. Back in Los Angeles, sleeping in a pool of vomit.
14: So by round of applause, how many people are married out there? Married people? Oh, good. That's a lot of people. Like married. She's like, this girl's like, don't clap. You're not married yet. You guys dating? You guys getting married? 2 months. Oh, but he's like, hey, let's come on. Let's get this over with, huh? Good for you. How long you been dating? 10 years. Wow. There. Oh, geez. Hey, settle down, lady. I'll take care of this. I got this, all right? Come on, just relax. Yeah, that's her grandma. 10 years! Well, you look like a nice couple, and obviously she's a very patient woman. Let me ask you this. You guys seem like nice people. Did she ever try to change you? You know how, like, women get in relationships? Like, they like the guy, but then they always kind of, like, try to... Nobody knows what the hell I'm talking about, really? Like, you know, little things like, hey, you can't wear socks with those sandals, shit like that. She ever did that? Yeah. You know what my wife did to me? We were getting ready to go to a party one time, and we're getting dressed. She goes, hey, you know, make that shirt look better? If you took it off and put another one on, because there's going to be pictures at this party, and I'm not going to be in a picture with that shirt. I'll tell you that right now. We were dating like 6 months at the time. She gave me a self-help book. It's called Peter Pan Syndrome. It was the study of adolescent males having trouble growing into adulthood. I was like, Peter Pan Syndrome. Bullshit! Right? Just like... That's my defense stance right there. She goes, I didn't mean it like that, but I was pissed. I just flew out the window. You know, like, I'm out of here. We argue about saving. She tells me I can't save anything. I wanted to prove to her that I could. I went out to the Mexican food place. Got 2 burritos. I brought them home right in front of her. Dropped them in the garbage. She goes, what does that prove? It's like, look, I just saved a whole roll of toilet paper. She did not think it's funny like you people did. We're at Hooters. We're arguing whether Hooters is a family restaurant or not. You ever have that one, sir? Yeah, it's pretty popular. I didn't know. I stood up. I go, look around. Obviously, it is. She goes, how could you say that? I go, every time that waitress comes over, I think about starting a family. Okay, kind of a guy joke. I get it.
15: There was a lot of Kmart's here in New York. I lived here for 8 years, and I loved New York. I loved the driving. That's what's like, see, I think we should all learn how to drive in Manhattan. And because it's great. Everybody honks at everybody, just screaming, yelling. That's how it should be. Growing up in the South, no one honks ever. People just sit at lights and they're like, if you don't want to go, I totally understand. I'm probably not going to go when I get up there. So let's just wait it out. You know, let's let traffic die down and we'll get home tomorrow. I once had to take my car to get it fixed, and I go to, like, this mechanic. It was, like, it looked like it was just, like, this dude's house. And I go inside, and there was a line. There was, like, people in there. So we're sitting there. They were taking forever. And we're all getting, you know, pretty upset about it. Finally, one of the fellow customers just starts yelling at all the employees. And I was like, this guy's great. Like, I loved it. Like, I would never do it, but I like when other people do it. So I was like, good for you. Just keep yelling at him. And he keeps yelling, and then a mechanic comes over and is like, you gotta calm down, you can't yell at us like that. And the guy keeps yelling. I'm like, this guy's great. Like, he's getting stuff done, you know? Like, nothing can happen. I was wrong. Because they fist fought him. They fist fought him, and then they just dragged him outside, and we just watched it. Like, all of, we moved up, and we're like, that's crazy, right? And just like, I guess that's what goes on here. Like, that's an employee handbook. It's like, what are you gonna do if someone gets upset? Well, like, you to fight them in front of the other customers so they get it. And then drag them outside so people driving by get it as well. You know what our motto is? Our motto is, what'd you say? That's what I thought you said. Keep your mouth shut. Yeah. You know what? I tweeted about it when it happened, like afterwards, like thought it was funny. And they found me. That's how crazy they were. They found it on Twitter, and they were like, hey, could you follow us so we can send you a message? I was like, how about I got the message, all right? I got it. I'll delete the tweet. Don't worry about it. They were crazy.
4: One hit wonders, which makes me sad.
16: sad. I think he's going to be like the Korean Macarena, you know? At weddings, everyone will be like, yeah! And then they'll go back to not dancing. And I love things that are like, hey, this product is kind of like this product. You should like this. Weave, like real hair, but fascinating. I'm a vegetarian, so I love that shit. And then Chipotle, which is like fake Mexican Subway. So I have been Melissa Rochelle Sennessy, and stop signs are kind of like tampons. They're red and they clog shit up.
2: The man of the hour, too sweet to be sorry. Ladies and gentlemen, a big round of applause for Mike Wiley. I can't. Hang on. All right, now go. All right, yeah. I got this fucking hearing aid drilled into my head. So it's like, I told the doctor, I can't hear any laughs. And he's like, write better jokes. I'm like, no, that's not it. Oh, you guys seem like, a good crowd, huh? Right? You could have done anything tonight, and you came to my stupid thing, and I really appreciate that. I just want to let you know. I've been having rough crowds lately, guys. Oh, rough crowds. Oh God. I did a show recently, and somebody in the audience, they heckled, they shouted at me, you know. They shouted the old, hey, don't quit your day job. Yeah, that's what I got. But turns out it was actually just my boss needing me to come into work in the morning. Oh, hey. Because I am the number one mattress tester at the Sealy Corporation. And I am not ashamed to say that I slept my way to the top. That's a good one. All right. I was recently, I did a show, I was heckled by a rabbi. That's weird, right? I was heckled by a rabbi. And like, when any heckler, you know, gets in, disrupts the show, you gotta stop him, right? So I kind of just got out. I got in his face. I'm just like, hey, buddy, I don't come to where you work and slap the dick out of your hand. Because I assumed he was also a moil. So. I don't know if you know about baby dicks. Tiny target. I don't want to embarrass myself, you know? It's a comedy show, after all. Oh, man. No, guys, one day, I just feel I'm going to make so much money at this, you know, right? I'm going to make so much money at this comedy thing, you know? Oh, thank you. You know, my mom's going to have to live in my basement. You know what I mean? Dare to dream. I got fired from my last job as I was a doorman in a fancy skyscraper, you know? And, like, my boss chewed me out. And when he kicked me out, he's just like, hey, don't let the door hit you on the way out. And I'm just like, do it yourself! I don't work here anymore! I ain't gonna work for free, you know what I mean? I used to work at Office Max. I used to do that. And I remember my first day, the manager told me that I was going to have to remove my piercings. He said I was going to have to remove my piercings or at least cover up my nipples. Well, all right. Corporate America is not for me.
17: No, right now I'm not working right now. I'm focusing all my time on helping women through childbirth. So, yeah, I tell you, I'm going through a real midwife crisis right now. I remember right out of high school, I tried to join a carnival, you know? Yeah, I tried to join a carnival. They seemed fun. And I remember I had an interview for a fortune teller position. And I remember sitting down at the interview, and the guy's like, all right, so where do you see yourself in 5 years? And I'm just like, that's not how it works! I went to a fortune teller recently, guys. Went to a fortune teller, and check this out. I don't know if you've ever been to a fortune teller, but fortune teller, she was reading my palm, right? She was reading my palm, and she told me, this is what she told me. She told me I was going to be murdered, flayed, and then someone was going to walk around wearing my skin. Yeah, I paid for that. I'm glad I did, too. Because if that's going to happen, you want to know about it, right? But I was nervous. I freaked out. But then I laughed at myself later on after thinking about it. Because while she was reading my palm, I had forgotten to remove my leather gloves. So. That was a cow's fortune. And I was wearing a skin. In that joke.
6: Hey, it's Joe Coy. And yes, when I'm in Chicago, I listen to Chicago Comedy Scene with Steve Tuohy and my dude, Tony Carr.
18: Speaking of my car, I had to go take it to the shop this week to get the brakes fixed. $800 to get my brakes repaired. I know, right? For that kind of money, I should be able to lay on their couch, complain to them about my childhood while they replace the rotor.
19: Should have gone to Walmart. Did you not see the news? There was a couple in California. They got arrested in the parking lot of a Walmart for trying to sell their baby for $25. You groan. I thought it was the stupidest thing I'd ever heard of. Selling a baby in the parking lot of a Walmart? No one's buying. Anybody walking into that store has enough sunburned, snot-nosed little window lickers kicking their heels already. That, they're not picking up a third, fourth, fifth, or sixth. No, they're done. And $25? You think anybody shopping at Walmart has that kind of scratch? I hope you take WIC.
20: Hey, this is the ghetto portion of the show. I'm extra ghetto. I just want to let you know. My whole family ghetto. My mama came to my eighth grade graduation in a cat suit. So, you know. Anyway, what's up? Look at all the fellas here with their girl. Got to be phony all night. Look at you. Just sitting there behaving. Ladies, do you think that's how he acts when you're not around? I'm not the only one performing tonight, okay? Anyway, hey, what's up? Are there any independent women in the house? Clap your hands if you're independent. Independent women are normally average to funny looking women that can't find a guy to cuff them and take care of them, so they forced to be independent. You ain't independent because you want to be. I'm independent. Hey, I know you independent. If you wasn't independent, you a star. Ain't nobody else gonna take care of you. Hey, ladies, clap your hands if your man has an erection problem. It's a lot of smart women here at Loco Comedy Jam. Don't want to get back slapped at the comedy show, huh? Hey, erection problems are rare in society. Ladies, a lot of you are disillusioned on what's going on. To be honest, he's probably just tired of you in particular. Or he just got some before he came in the house. Ain't nothing wrong with him, you know what I mean? I'm a little different. I do comedy from the heart.

0: my life started going bad after my baby mama and me broke up. I left. My baby mama fell off in the looks department. Now, she is not presentable anymore. I have to explain her every time I introduce her to somebody, you know. No, I see one of my homies, you know, I'll be like, hey, what's up, dog? This is my daughter's mom. Hey, she was cute in 95, man. I don't know what happened to her. See, a lot of women looking mad. I don't care. I don't know you. Ladies, if you're over 30 still talking about men ain't no good, it's you. There's a reason why the same thing. I had this girl. Look, I don't know what's wrong with women sometimes. I had this girl. She got three kids by three different guys, and she stay in a studio apartment, and she gonna call me stupid. I was like, your bed and your stove in the same room. How am I stupid? There's a lot of stuff going on in the news. Of course, we've all heard about what happened to Mr. Kobe Bryant. Innocent, yeah. That could never happen to me. I never date women that don't have a criminal history. So people I'm out with don't have the credibility to say nothing bad about me. Oh boy. And anyway, how can you not have proof that it wasn't consensual? They got camera phones out now. I'm serious. While a girl think you getting that number, you taking a picture of it. He was like, what'd you say your number was? Could you turn around and bend over and give that to me right now? Man, you gotta start having proof that it was, you know, consensual. I know I got a hidden camera in my room at my apartment in the mouth of this teddy bear. Ladies, I know it's wrong, but I just need proof, you know? Because a lot of the women I bring home are normally drunk, you know, or off something I put in their drink, you know. I wish you would take me to court. I bet you'll be the one looking stupid. I'm gonna come with my hidden evidence. I don't even need a lawyer. I'll just pop my tape in. As you can see here, Your Honor, her rapid head and neck movement in my groin area. This could in no way possibly be rape. In fact, Your Honor, I would consider this talent what we are watching here on the tape. Notice as my toes begin to curl up at this point, Your Honor. My eyes are literally in the back of my head. I think this young lady is wasting the court's time. I would like to file a countersuit, if I may. I want her to have to repeat the same actions we see here on the tape. I'm gonna wrap this up. I want all of the ladies in here to know that I speak for all the fellas when I say this. We love you. I'm taking acting classes in LA. Right? Hey, watch this. Of course you're the only one in my life. Hey, I'm Corey Holcomb. Y'all be cool, man. Good job, man.
1: I certainly hope you had a good time. See, if you have a good life, sometimes people go, why do you got the dented cans of the world? I was for you, and you're good, and you got the jokes, and I heard the laughter, and it put some ointment on my hurting heart. Hopefully it did for you, too. And you were smart. Man, the world's getting dumber. That's one thing my grandpa did tell me. The world's getting, there are some flat-out stupid people roaming this earth. Loose, unchecked, on a daily basis, more now than ever before in our history, and they're not dying, they're breeding.

0: Does that not worry anybody else? You're getting thicker than bugs on a bumper. It's like a bad monster movie. One gets killed, another one comes right after him, right after him. It's like Kleenex. It just keeps showing up, showing up, showing up. It used to be God would help us out. He'd weed out the stupid, help out the good people. You know, some dimwit, you know, drinking a 12-pack by himself, wanders out from between two parked cars without looking. It was the Lord himself that would send that cement truck to take him out. Surgical, survival of the fittest. You are off, you know. And then people would run out of their trailers and make a big scene. Ooh, look, honey, that's a tragedy. Look at that. No, that's a half-wit laying there. That's what that. Look, he's got a sleeveless Billy Ray Cyrus T-shirt on, and a chain wallet, and a turquoise belt buckle, and a Minnesota Vikings cap on. He's a loser. God doesn't let the stupid animals run around very long, does he? No, where are the stupid rabbits and squirrels? On the side of a highway with a tire track across their face, or in the lower colon of a mountain lion. That's where they are. That's where the stupid people were supposed to end up, but society, somewhere, we made a decision to put up these warning labels and safety features everywhere. What does that do? Keeps the idiots living longer than they were intended to, which backs up the system, constipates the earth, and makes life a living hell for anybody with half a brain in their head. I don't know about you, I peel off every warning sticker I can find, and I encourage you to do the same. Thank you, you get it. I love you. The violent, bloody deaths of the stupid are a Christmas present from heaven. Oh, love it. And you may say I'm a dreamer, but I'm not the only one. I know I'm not. The gas station's a great place to peel stickers. I'm gonna, warning, do not smoke cigarettes while putting gas in your tank. Does anybody in here need that sticker? I doubt it. You're stupid enough to have a Marlboro bobbing out of your pie hole lit at the gas pump. I think you need to look like a tiki torch for a while. That's what I need. Call the ambulance. I'm on four. You're going to stay on four because I'm going to the grocery store to get some ballpark Franks and some Wonder Buns. A big bag of marshmallows. And we're going to have a tailgate party in your flaming, smoky, stupid rump. And stupid people have one skill, which is frighteningly ahead of us by light years, and that's reproduction. It's unbelievable how they can fire off kids, man. If you got an IQ of 100 or over and under 6 children, you better get in bed tonight and start shaking and baking a little bit. But it's a numbers game, and we are getting smoked at the starting line. If you don't believe me, just go to any Walmart or flea market on the way home. Look down any aisle. What do you see? 9 of them hanging off a shopping cart like bananas, all under 2 years old. They are breeding like swamp critters, man. Every day is Easter at the trailer park because they are squirting eggs in every direction. They're all knocked up at the trailer park. Smart people can't catch up. Every town I go to, there's one couple on TV, and they're good people, college-educated, monogamous, in love, financially secure. They are trying to have a baby. That's the one couple in town. They can't get it done the regular way. They got a glitch in their plumbing somewhere, a low sperm count. They have to make love upside down on the equator at 1 o'clock in the morning. New Year's Eve of leap year only, with ice packs on his loins and magnets on her buns. Hoping to get feng shui perfectly for 3 minutes to squirt it in with a turkey baster, counterclockwise, bounced off the left ovary like a hockey shot, standing under a disco ball with a Grand Funk Railroad record playing. Doesn't matter, they're never going to get pregnant. They have to use plan B, adopt a stupid kid, and attempt to smarten him up for 18 years. My grandpa said it best, you can't polish a turd. That's not going to work. But riddle me this, Batman. How come I can drive past any trailer park in America at 9 a.m. on any Saturday of the year? What will I see running around 20 of those trailers? 15 little melon heads just hopping all around. Cuckoo for Cocoa Puff. Booger munching little orangutans hopping around full of high fructose corn syrup. And they got diaper half off, urine dribbling down both legs, making mud, snot bubbling out of both nostrils, a WWE sticker on this arm over here, a NASCAR number over there. Oh, this is my favorite, that little rat tail of hair coming off. coming off the back of their little lopsided coconut head with a soft spot like a rotten peach. They don't even have to make love to have more babies. They can share each other's bathwater in the trailer. Honey, I think I'm pregnant again. We ain't got no name. We already got Scooter and Skeeter and Tweeter and Peter and TJ and JT and IUD and GED and DC and FS and STD and EIEIO. How much government cheese do we have left? Ooh. These are the thoughts that have kept me off national television all these years. You have been a delightful audience. I hope you had a good time. I love you. Good night and good luck. Thank you. See ya.
1: 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Relax. We're joking.
2: Yeah! When I came in, I asked somebody, I was like, what is it? Is it graduation? I thought it might have been graduation or new students. It was like, nah, they're just 3 year students. They might be depressed. They got a practical clinic for small animal food on Saturday and Sunday. thought we'd throw them a bone, make them laugh before having to learn about feeding small animals for 2 days straight. He actually didn't say that. I actually read the website. I Googled UW Vet School before I check this out. I was like, come on, you guys, get away from 2015 Linden Drive. All right. Let's do it, huh? Let's bring it up. Every time I travel around the country, I always Google the towns, and so I read about Madison, an awesome town, and I read that 15% of the Madison population walks to work. I was thinking, very healthy, very environmental, but I kept reading, 15% lost their license for drunk driving. You guys aren't health... Yeah! You guys aren't health freaks for court-appointed pedestrians in Madison, huh? It's like the subway diet, but you're going to the liquor store. So who's drinking tonight? Make some noise. I know, huh? All right. Who's feeling good, huh? All right. Now just get it out of your head that woo is the answer to that question. Why are you guys getting pulled over tonight by the cops? You've been drinking? Woo! Yeah! You feel all right? Yeah! Feeling good! Small animal food! But yeah. I love that I'm making these references to your school because I'm actually recording tonight. I might put it on the CD or DVD. Like, people around the country would be like, what? Linden Drive? All right, we like animal food. Okay. We'll do this, huh? We'll check you guys out.
3: 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There you go.
4: Godfrey, man, you're awesome. You are absolutely a fun guy, man. Thank you for taking time. This was awesome.
3: Thank you for having me, man.
5: No, this is great. I'm glad you guys are here. Give it up for your amazing host, Jeff Steinbrenner, everybody. And also Timothy O'Toole for letting us do the recording. I love this bar, man. A lot of reasons. My favorite thing about the bar, it's not that they have like over 150 beers on tap. My favorite thing about this bar, easily, is that there is no bathroom attendant. Easily my favorite thing. Easily. You watch me pee and I hand you money. Not into that exchange. That's not for me. That's not for most guys. The reason I bring it up, I was working a club recently and they had a bathroom attendant. And I'm there all week, Thursday through Sunday. It's multiple shows. And I like to drink a lot. So I knew I'd be going in and out of the bathroom a bunch. And I was venting to my buddy who was also on the show. I'm like, hey, man, do I really have to tip this guy every time I'm going in and out of the bathroom? Like, that's going to add up. I don't really want to do that. His solution to me was, he was like, hey, Ricky, just give him a nice tip the first time you go in there. Then you don't have to worry about it for the rest of the week. I was like, yeah, but that'll make me look like the craziest human being ever. The first thing this guy sees is me, like, punt open the bathroom door, slam a $10 bill on the sink and go, you're going to be seeing a lot of me. Candy, be back for that. All right. No, that would be a mistake.
6: This sucks, man. I'm sorry I'm still fat, you guys. Let's just get that right out of the way. I'm really sorry. Like, I've tried to address it, and then they just don't care. I just don't care anymore. They're like, okay, let's go to the tail of the tape, okay? I'm about 5'9", a little over 235 pounds. You know what that is? It's the exact same height and weight as Mike Tyson in his fighting prime. That's not bad, you guys. Those are pretty good stats. But a buddy of mine was like, dude, don't think about your height versus your weight. Like, it's all about how you feel. Do you feel good? I'm like, no. It's actually a point of contention with me on a daily basis, actually. I feel terrible. Like, I have a bad diet. Look at me. I have a bad diet. I had a Snickers bar for lunch today. A Snickers bar has 235 empty calories. I don't know if you're keeping score, guys, but that is one calorie for every fuck I shall not give. Those things. Those things are delicious. And I love them. I mean, sometimes I have good days. I have good days, you know? I had a good day the other day. I had 5 people in the same day tell me that they thought I was handsome. It's not bad. It's pretty cool. Sounds like sandwiches are in order for a few lucky hostages. Yeah. And you get a sandwich, and you get a sandwich. You don't get a sandwich. Fuck you. You're awful. You're awful. I don't eat vegetables. That's my thing. I don't eat vegetables. I don't. I have to ruin the fucking experience immediately. If I have carrot sticks, I have to dip them in ranch. I just have to.
7: Yeah.
6: Yeah, thank you. Thank you, other wannabe fat person. That's great. I dip them in ranch. If I have celery sticks, I want to slather chunky peanut butter on them, just like Mom used to do when I was getting fat. And thank you for that. I don't know what it is, guys, but every time I eat mushrooms, I just want to get those fucking spiders off my face. You know what I mean? It's just... they're so real. They're so fucking real.
8: Having a great year, man. I made my first television appearance this year. It's pretty cool, wasn't it, right? It's a little reality show you might have heard of. Intervention. Anybody? Yeah? Guess who was the star? My family got sick of my drinking about a year ago. I got pulled over leaving the bar. Cop pulled me over. He's like, yeah, I pulled you over for tailgating. I'm like, we're not even at Soldier Field, you asshole. Do you see any bratwurst in my car, sir? He's like, get out of the car, you know? So I get out of the car. He's like, you've been drinking tonight? I'm like, why are you blind? It wasn't a good start. He's like, sir, I believe you're intoxicated. I want you to take this little breathalyzer test. It's a little black box with a tube sticking out. It's going to tell me how drunk you are. I said, sir, I can tell you how drunk I am. His name was Jose Cuervo. So I'm like, you know what? I'm screwed. I might as well have fun with these guys. So I took their little box. I was like, psh, captain's log. Start 847923. I've been detained by 2 aliens in the black hole. We'll call them a-holes. So I'm sitting in jail, right? I learned my lesson. I don't drink and drive anymore, and I've had too much to drink to let my friends take me home, because that's the responsible thing to do. But because they're doing me such a huge favor, I like to keep it entertaining for them. So I come up with all these little games for the ride home. I got this one game I call Drunk Star. It's where I get really drunk and get in the car and I hit their OnStar button. This awesome. I did it last week. You're like, thank you for calling us. Oh, this is Todd. I'm like, Todd, check it out. I'm recording this channel. He's like, Todd, where's the closest Taco Bell from here? He's like, sir, if you're intoxicated, you really should get off the road. I said, Todd, I think your equipment's broke because I crashed into a river about 10 minutes ago. Now send me a tow truck and a beef and bean burrito. And unlock the door, because I'm drowning, you bastard. Todd. That's awesome. I love OnStar, man. What a great service. But I've got a $1 million idea. I can save OnStar so much money. Outsource all of your customer service people to people in prison. Think about it. Who better to help you with the services of OnStar than people in prison? Check it out. Yeah, OnStar. I just locked my keys in the car. What kind of car you got, motherfucker? Whoa! It's an 07 Malibu. I need a coat hanger and a small piece of wood. The weather stripping on the Malibu is very weak. Like, thank you, monster. That's really helpful. OnStar, my car was just stolen. We're at Holmes, okay? 103rd and Western. Oh, that's Paco's territory. I want you to go down on 45th and Damon and look for the garage with the Virgin Mary painted on it. That's for my boy Paco. Give him 50 bucks, you get your car back with some sick-ass rims, Holmes. Where can I get some weed, OnStar? Let me transfer you. I'm like, yeah! I love this job. It's a great job, man. You get to drive all over the country. I love it, especially. I hate it, though, when you get stuck in traffic. You know, you guys are all from Chicago. We all got stuck in traffic. I hate it. My ADD kicks in. I start messing with the people around me. Like, the other day, this really gorgeous girl pulled up next to me. I just looked at her like, you know? Just to ruin her whole life, you know? Like, kiss my ass, princess. I didn't go to prom. A few years ago, back when I was single, I was getting really desperate to meet ladies, so I went and got a sports car. I went and got a Mustang GT. Yeah, my wife made me get rid of it. It sucked. I'll tell you this, though. If you ever trade in your car, fellas, make sure you check the horn out on the new one. I got cut off the other day. I'm like, you asshole, meep, meep. There's a Muppet in my horn.
7: I think unlimited data has ruined relationships. Because back in the day, you used to have to think before sending a text. That shit costs money. I see some Cricket users in here that still feel my pain. Unlimited data just allows anyone to projectile vomit their useless insight at any point. And dudes are the worst offenders of this, right? I know this because I have female friends who use Tinder. And every time they show me a conversation with a guy on Tinder, it goes like this. We're gonna act it out, okay, ma'am? You be you. I'm gonna be a guy on Tinder, okay? You like fries or tater tots?
9: Fries.
7: You like getting your asshole licked? That's every conversation on Tinder! It's every conversation! It's every conversation on Tinder! Sorry you have to go through that, I apologize. You don't need to answer, by the way. We don't need to know, it's fine. You know, but we don't need to, okay, I gotcha, all right. But if that costs money, dudes wouldn't be as cavalier, right? Won't be as cavalier. Sorry, that was fucked up. I think dudes just talk way too aggressively about sex. I nailed it. I smashed it. I beat it up. Are you having sex or making a frittata? What are you doing? I don't just come with issues. I come with solutions. I did find a way to curb the dick pic epidemic, okay? Now, as some of you may know, there's far too much supply and virtually no demand. So what we need to do is institute a simple dick pic tax to reach a level of homeostasis, equilibrium, simple Keynesian economics, okay? So what I propose is that every time a man sends an unsolicited dick pic, 25 cents goes from his bank account to Planned Parenthood. Right? Yes. Yes. Now, in theory, this is great, but I realize, like all good things, men will probably ruin it and start abusing it to get recognition. Yo, man, I sent 10 dick pics today because I'm an ally. It's like, no, that's not how that works at all. Nope.
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9: 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Yeah!
11: That is wild, man. But you guys have honey baked ham here, which is awesome. I love that stuff, you know? I went in there to get one for the holidays. They got a sheriff standing in there. Like, how good is this ham? Yeah, and then you wait in line and get up there, and they unwrap it and show it to you. They're like, what am I looking for? If it's not a pig's head, I'm taking it.
12: I'm happy that I got to come here and do this because back home was crazy. We just moved into a new place, and it's great. I like it, but moving is one of those things where it's just you don't know what to expect. Like, it's beautiful, but there's one huge issue. Outside of our bedroom window, there's a tree, and inside of the tree lives all the birds. All the birds in the entire fucking world are inside of our tree. And they wake me up all the time at about 3 or 4 in the morning, screaming at the top of their lungs. Just screaming. So here I was a couple of weeks ago on Google, and I was searching how to kill a lot of birds at once. How do I do it? Tell me, Google. I need to know. And I got in one of those internet wormholes where you just, like, I end up going through 7 different websites, and then I bought something from Crate and Barrel. I have no idea how it happened. But I stumbled upon a pop-up ad, and it was like, oh, if you live in Southern California this time of year, this specific breed of bird, it's high mating season for them. And I was like, oh, my God, how quickly we forget that a bird chirp is oftentimes its mating call. And I was like, that's so rude and so genius at the exact same time. That I have to wake up at 4 in the morning because that guy wants to wake up at 4 in the morning to just go, all right. Who wants some dick? Who wants some dick? Who wants some dick? Dick, dick, dick, dick, dick, dick, dick. Dick, dick, dick, dick, dick, dick, dick, dick, dick, dick. Dick, dick, dick, dick, dick, dick, dick, dick, dick, dick, dick, dick, dick. Dick, dick, dick, dick, dick, dick, dick, dick, dick, dick. Dick, dick, dick, dick, dick. Dick, dick, dick, dick, dick, dick. Dick. Dick. Dick. That's what that man gets to do. That's what that man gets to wake up and do. And then he gets to sit. You know, he just gets to hang out on his perch until a female bird catches literal wind of it as she flies by. And is just like, oh, yeah, I'm wet, wet, wet, wet, wet, wet, wet, wet, wet, wet. Wet, wet, wet, wet, wet, wet, wet, wet, wet, wet, wet, wet, wet, wet, wet, wet, wet, wet, wet, wet, wet, wet, wet, wet, wet. Flies, they do sex. That's how that happens. That's incredible. They are brilliant. What are we doing? What are we doing? Wasting our time as humans talking to one another? We're talking? No. We should just walk in the bar and go, hey, you wanna fuck, wanna fuck, wanna fuck, wanna fuck, wanna fuck? No, no, no, no, no. Fine, fine, bye. Then go home. That's it. That should be it. Get in and out.

0: what's going on at your house? I saw you taking something big in there yesterday. Like, what's inside of there?
1: Sometimes you sing, sometimes you cling. La, la, la.
0: Hey, what are you doing tonight? I know we hung out last night, but I just missed you all day. I was thinking about you.
1: Sometimes you eat, sometimes you wear cleats.
2: Hey, you guys want to play soccer?
3: So I want to do something here that I don't usually do for you guys. I have this notebook. Now, most comedians, if you talk to them, they'll usually carry a notebook around with all the jokes that they're working on. I have two notebooks. I have the notebook I bring around with the jokes that I'm working on, and then I have this special notebook I call my drunk notebook. And this is for, you guys like to party? All right. So this notebook is for when I get a little bit inebriated, because when I get a little drunk, I have ideas that I think are funny. And I'll write them down in here, and then I'll open it up and see if they're still funny when I'm sober. Most of the time, they are not. I had a pretty fun time last weekend. I got some new additions here. Is it all right if we try some of these out? Yeah. All right, let's open her up here. All right, let's set the bar low, you guys. All right, this one just says one word, Wackula. Guess he's a bad vampire. So you got Dracula, but then there's Wackula. All vampires suck, but he sucks. I think I might have been high when I wrote this one. It just says, do you think anyone's told the Amish about 9/11 yet? I don't even know how you would explain that. Your what flew into your who? I don't. And this one just says, song idea. My dick's about to sneeze. It does not specify the genre. I assume hip-hop. It's like, set the bar even lower, folks. This is the second batch. They're going to be even dumber.
4: Yeah.
3: Oh, God, I'm ashamed. These are the ones I'm ashamed of. All right, let's see. Oh, let's go back to the first page here. Yeah. All right, this says, I like to use Astroglide when I'm fucking the Jetsons' dog. Are we groaning at that because we think I really fuck cartoon dogs? Because I do. A lot of people ask me where I get my material from. I tell them Joann Fabrics. If the big bad wolf was friends with the Kool-Aid man, he would have had it made. That one's just for those of you that enjoyed it. And this one just says, queefin' on a midnight train to Georgia.
5: Lose the weight that I want to lose, so McDonald's keep randomly coming back with the McRib. I can't turn that shit down. I am so ashamed of it. I have never loved a more indescribable piece of meat before in my life. Has anyone ever seen a McRib? It's a creepy ass sandwich. Buy one and take the bun off of it and look at it. I dare you to look at it for 30 seconds. Be like, oh my God, I think it just moved. It just creeped up the bun. Always comes out random times. Every 6 years, the McRib is back. Pretty sure there's someone in a back McDonald's warehouse like, oh shit, we just found 8 more boxes of McRibs. What's the expiration date? 1984. Get it out. It's still good. It's boneless, but the man that looked locked has got bones. I tell my friend, Dr. McRib is back. We gotta go get one. Like, I don't eat meat. You can't guarantee me that that's meat. It is that creepy. If the McRib was a human being, it'd probably be a pedophile. Just hopping out of bushes. Ba-da-ta-ta-ta. Touch my pickles. Touch ya. That's the power of barbecue sauce. Barbecue sauce gives any food a fighting chance. They did a test kitchen. They're like, the McRib is an utter failure. Ronald McDonald's like, dip that shit in barbecue sauce. Go, Hamburglar, dip it now. Rubble, rubble.
4: Hi, this is Adam Ferrara, and you are listening to the Chicago Comedy Scene with Tony and Steve. You're laughing, aren't you? Yes, you are.
6: Yeah, that's who I am. Doing pretty good from a big family. Clap your hands. Anyone from a big family? I know we got Southsiders here. We got Northsiders here. Yeah? Yeah? How many people in your family? How many siblings you got? Yeah, how many? You got five? You're of six? Cool. I'm of four. I'm the fourth of five kids. Fourth of five kids. Irish Catholic family. Any Catholics here? Clap your hands. Any Catholics? Stop clapping. That is premarital clapping, young lady. I saw it. It sounds like a hip on a bare ass is what it sounds like. And it is wrong. And you better pray about it. For my non-Catholic friends, let me bring you in. That's our little love language, okay? It's a little cute institutionalized shame just in us, you know? It's the coal, the train engine of my life, you know what I mean? And my mom has a dirty shovel, all right? All right, honestly, yeah. It's a whole lot. I know who I am. I'm the fourth of five kids. Back to you, miss. I'm not done. Well, I love how I ask the one person, then I go back to them, like, please let it be someone else. It's okay. I'm not ice. You're fine. You're not going anywhere. You said you're of the children. Which one are you biologically? Which one are you? You're three of six? Okay, you ready for the tough question here? I'm four of five. Where do you rank amongst the children in your mother's heart? What? Number one? Boldface fucking lie, okay? Okay? Come on, I'm on here performing next to flames from someone's t-shirt in 1996. Wait, I'm waiting for Guy Fieri to come on here and do like a line of blow on the stage. So you're three out of six. It's good. It's good for you. I'm the fourth of five Kellum kids. And just so you know, there's five Kellum kids. Not in the top five Kellum kids. Okay? I'm doing this right now.
7: Please, put your hands together, everyone, for Tony Baker!
8: Seattle, how we doing? All right. So good to be in Seattle. Appendixless in Seattle. Well, I just got my appendix taken out last Friday. So I'll be up here very chill. Kind of posed up, you know what I mean? Appendixless in Seattle, yeah. It's good to be here. This is the smooth jazz portion of the show. In case you guys are wondering, oh yeah. This is the smooth jazz portion of the show. I feel like my voice is too deep for stand-up sometimes. Like I should be giving away cruise tickets at 12 noon on the smooth jazz station. Like, oh yeah. I got these cruise tickets, but first, let's get into these jokes. Traffic is crazy, isn't it, guys? Traffic is crazy. Oh, yeah. Traffic jokes. Asians be driving, don't they, guys? Asians be driving. say. Stereotypes. It's good to be in Seattle, man. Seattle's my new favorite city, man. I love it out here. Not just saying that to butter you guys up. It's real. I like it. You can breathe. It's fresh air out here. I like that. Like, I live in L.A. You can't take a... You can't breathe in. You can't. Yeah, you can't do... you can't. I don't know how they do yoga out there. You know what I mean? You can see the pollution. It's tangible. You can taste it. You can taste it like Grissom on CSI. Just taste it. Oh, yeah, that's pollution. Why is Grissom always tasting stuff at the crime scene? That's unsanitary as hell. Like, you're tasting everything? He's like, oh, that's burnt motor oil. Oh, as opposed to regular motor oil? There's a difference, huh? You can taste the burnt. Grissom, yeah. Tasting everything. Like, oh, that's blood. Traces of hepatitis C. Bag that up. Oh, what's this over here on this couch? Oh, there's a familiar texture. I know that taste. That's semen. That is semen. Traces of pineapple juice. Looks like he tried to sweeten the deal. But they always got to say something witty on the cop shows. Right before they bust the suspect. Looked like he tried to sweeten the deal. And they go to commercial. Just bust the suspect and shut the hell up. Because by episode 29, 30, you're going to run out of clever stuff to say. You're just going to say anything to the suspect. We got you, Mr. Johnson. Hook, line, and sinker. The next episode, we got you. You never get a second chance to make a first impression. Next episode, we got you. I just saved a ton of money on my car insurance by switching to Geico. They took my appendix out last Friday, so I'll be moving slow, so bear with me. You know, that's my fault for being a man, you know what I'm saying? Like, we don't like to get checked out. We go in when it's, you know, it's already like, we need to take that out. That's when we finally go in, you know what I mean? I was already laying in the street for 2 days, like, you know what? I think I might need to go in. Maybe, call it a hunch, I don't know. Something just doesn't feel right, you know?
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10: Like, everybody loves Africa, first off. A lot of people love Africa. Whites love fucking Africa. You little sneaks, I fucking see you all the time. You guys live in that bitch. I was in South Africa, right? I was in South Africa doing some comedy shit, and they kept bothering us. It was me, Ari Spears, and Earthquake. And they kept saying, hey, you want to go to safari? We're like, nah, we're cool, I'm good. Fuck that, nope. That was that black gene going, fuck that. I think that's in us, from Africans to Caribbeans, that we're afraid of shit. That's okay. I'm talking about a stereotype that is okay. No, we're like, nah, fuck that. Nope. They're like, no, you should go, it's good. No, it's not good. I don't want to fucking be by animals. I don't... You know what I mean? I'm like, that's what we have. You know, when I pet my friend's dogs, I don't fucking let it sniff my hand. I touch his ass. I'm like this, yeah. Yeah, fuck that. But all my white friends are like, there you go, yeah, let them smell it, fuck that. And the dog's like, yeah, bring your fucking hand right here, I'll fucking bite the shit out you. I don't play that, man. I'm afraid, y'all. They kept asking us, and I go, you know what? Check it out. Why don't we just do the shit? We're in South Africa. We may not come back. We finally did it, right? We're in the trucks and shit. You have to sign a little waiver in case you get fucked up. Yeah, it's like, in case you get fucked up, sign here. And there's a lion on the paper leg. And then there was these German dudes behind us, fucking excited. Und Eiffel, oh yeah, lion, that's good, yeah. Shut the fuck up. I can't wait, yeah, und lion. So we get in the truck. I'm not even bullshitting him. We get in the truck, fuck, and the African dudes were hilarious. They were like, listen. Don't open the window. The lion will eat your face. He's like, white people always roll windows. They always want to touch. We're like, we're not rolling shit down, dude. Have you ever been on some army shit? Imagine these people here, all lions. That's how close we were. Fucking lions. Just fucking lions. Yeah, they deserve it. We were like, what the fuck? And there was a lion eating a horse leg, just chilling. It was like amazing and fucking scary. Like, why are you by lions? You're not supposed to be by them. You know, and they were looking at us.

0: cheetahs, all that shit. Fuck. We look back a couple yards away. German dudes.
1: Y'all? Yes, good, yeah.
0: Fucking Germans ain't afraid of shit. Yes, lion? Oh, this is... I am not afraid of you, lion. You're a mere cat.
1: Fuck. You think it's an accident that black dudes don't host nature shows? Not even Steve Harvey. He hosts every goddamn thing. Can you imagine Steve Harvey? What's up, y'all? Welcome to Animal Planet. Oh, hell no. Messing up my damn suit. Whenever you see a safari go wrong, who's the one surviving? The African that drove him there. You know, Mabudu, are you coming? I stay here. No, you go, I come back and get you. Fuck! You guys have that, I don't know. It's just you have that gene, you don't give a shit, right? What do you hear? What do you hear? What is that? I'm like, what the fuck? Europeans, Anglos, whatever you want to call yourselves. Yeah. What did you say? He's lonely. Are you lonely? You want to come home with us? I think that's what I hear. He wants a sandwich. Is that what I hear? The fuck? I don't know what the white man hears. Dum dum dum dum dum dum dum dum. I'm not afraid of shit. Dum dum dum. So I love about the white man. I hug bears and shit. Dum dum dum. You do everything. You guys are fucking hunt sharks. All that shit. You get a black neighbor. Ah! What the fuck? Okay. Oh my God! You scared the shit out of me. I didn't. You came up on me kind of fast. Holy shit. We just came from shark hunting and I thought you were trying to take our equipment. Your fears are weird.
2: Make a lot of noise for the very funny Tom Simmons.
3: We're in March now, boy. I just ended Black History Month. I don't know if you guys enjoy Black History Month. It's cool. Yeah, feel me? Yeah. Just think about Black History Month. Think about that. A month? Shit, the Earth only gets a day. Yeah, just saying. Yeah, black people are greedy. That's all I'm saying about that. I'm just saying. Whole month. Shit. Yeah. All right. It's good to be here. We got a new president. I'm excited by Barack Obama being president. I know some of y'all are, some of you aren't. Yes, good stuff. This section, not so much. All right. People say he got elected because black people voted him in. That's not true. There's not enough black people in our country for that. He got elected because the rest of America was like, we don't trust whitey no mo neither. Get those crackers out of there. Yes. It was exciting, man. The rest of the world cared. That was interesting to watch, man. The rest of the world likes us again. People in Australia were celebrating. They were showing video of people dancing in Kenya in the streets or the dirt or whatever the fuck they got. My question is, why does the rest of the world care who we elect leader? We don't give a shit who they elect. You know what I'm saying? When they elect a leader in Kenya, they don't cut to the streets of Cincinnati and people are like, woohoo! Hell yes! Finally, a white guy is president over there. Because we don't care, man. We probably can't name five other world leaders in this whole damn room. Because we're America. We don't give a shit about you. We don't even have CNN International in our own damn country. It's just us. You know, we're just like America is like a really boring hot chick that won't quit talking about herself. You know what I'm saying? We just sit around, look how beautiful I am. We're the best. We do that all the time. We talk about America's the greatest. America's the greatest. And most of us haven't even been anywhere else, so we don't really know. We're just taking our own damn words for it. Maybe we are the best, and maybe we just once were the best, and now we're like Muhammad Ali, and we just fucking think we're the best, you know what I'm saying? Yeah, some of them are going to be mean, okay? That's just the way I write. And it's true, everybody's excited that we got Barack, and he's our first black president, but shit, 10 years ago, black people said Clinton was our first black president. You know, now he's damn kicked to the curb already. George Bush is gone. I got family. They're still behind George Bush. They're like, Tom, you got to quit slamming him. He was a good president. It's like, look, Bush isn't even a good beer, okay? This is settled. Yeah. I just don't get it. I saw a guy in Georgia like about a month ago wearing a Bush 04 sweatshirt. Which, really? I can maybe see that in 02. But now, really? Come on now. There's somebody that will never admit he's wrong. How'd you like to be married to that asshole? You would never win a damn argument, that is for sure. No matter what, that's your left hand. Nuh-uh, this is my right hand. No. All of human history says that's your left hand. No, that's just the liberal media trying to trick you into thinking that's my left hand. That dude is stubborn, man. It's in his jeans. He can probably go up into his attic and find his great-grandpa's Hitler 32 hoodie. You know what I mean? Back when he was popular. And people are already down on Brock because he hasn't done enough already. Come on now. It's like he took over the Detroit Lions and you expected to win the Super Bowl in the first week. It's not really up to him. It's up to us. And here's another thing I like about it, too, is now he's president. Now, anytime your black friends say that thing you've heard your whole life, how the man's been keeping him down, turns out it's not the man been keeping you down. It's the you been keeping you down. Right? It's this Xbox we've been playing for the last 3.5 years. It's the not having a Harvard law degree that's been keeping you down. And I like him, too, because he's not just black. He's half black. He's half white. He's like a mixed breed hybrid. He's not just good for the country. He's good for the damn environment, I think. And that hybrid shit, that is the future, man. Everybody that's the best is a hybrid, like Tiger Woods and Halle Berry and Derek Jeter and Lenny Kravitz. You know what I'm saying? You're just one or the other. You are getting left behind from here on out. So let's go, black women. You need to start fucking more white guys. That's right. Yep. And white women, you just keep doing what you've been doing with the black guys. Yeah. He's pointing at you specifically? That's funny. It kind of sucks to be white now in this country, man. There used to be some shit we had locked down as white people. Right? We had quarterback in the NFL. That shit was ours, you know? The presidency from birth, that was white people. Now all we got left is country music and NASCAR. Fuck being white. You know? Keep that shit. We got like Minnesota and Eminem, you know? We don't even have three-point shooter in the NBA anymore. It's all gone. And everybody's excited about Sarah Palin. It's a Republican this year. She might run for president in 2012, which I think will be cool. That'll be an interesting race to watch. Because think about Brock. He's potentially like one of the smartest guys in our whole damn country. Right? And yeah. And Palin, she has a kid with Down syndrome. Yeah. I'm just saying, she's not even the smartest one in her own damn family, as far as I'm concerned. She... Yeah. That joke works for some of the Republicans. That joke causes frown syndrome for. All right, now here's one against liberals. Okay, here's my favorite joke against liberals. Ted Kennedy, right? He's back in the Senate fighting for health care reform, and he's also fighting brain tumors. He's not doing too well. Doctors have said that they think that he will be the first Kennedy that dies expectedly. See, it's fair and balanced up here. That's all I'm saying. Are these jokes funny? You decide.
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7: And there's no blueprint on how to be a parent. There's no handbook. You can go from being great to terrible in just moments, right? Like, my son, he is 3 now, and I accidentally taught him the worst curse word known to man. Like, not that one. I didn't get there, but thank you for sharing. It's up there. I think that was number 1. This might be number 2 on the list. And so this is how the conversation went. He came and he said, "Dad, I really want to watch a new show called Glitter Force." And I said, "Glitter Force? I've never heard of no show called Glitter Force. You got to tell me about that." He said, "You know, Glitter Force, they got Glitter Spring and Glitter Breeze and Glitter Sunny. And they shoot glitter all over the place." And I was like, "How about you watch the Power Rangers? Power Rangers is way cooler." He was like, "But Dad, I really want to watch Glitter Force." And I was like, "You know, I've never seen it before, so why don't you watch the Power Rangers? It's a lot cooler." And he goes, "I really want to watch Glitter Force just one time." And I go, "Fuck the Glitter Force. Watch the Power Rangers. They're a lot cooler." He goes, "Fuck the Power Rangers. Glitter Force is so much more cooler because they have Glitter Breeze." And she goes, "Glitter Fire." I go, "Fuck Glitter Breeze and Hellfire. The Power Rangers have the Green Ranger. He's the coolest ranger on the planet. He has a flute. He calls a dragon out of the water. It shoots fire out of his mouth. Ain't nothing hotter than a dragon's fire." He goes, "Fuck the Green Ranger and his dragon." Glitter Breeze has a move where she goes, "Glitter Storm with the power of love." And I go, "Fuck Glitter Breeze and..." So it was about 45 minutes of that. Before I realized that I taught him the worst curse word that I could possibly teach him. So now I go in up mode. I'm like, "Hey, son, so we gonna keep this between me and you. There's no need to get mommy involved." You know, and he's 3, so he agreed, and I thought I was really in the clear. So we had dinner time, and I'm flipping through the channels, and I hit Power Rangers. He looked at me, he goes, "Dad, I thought I told you fuck the Power Rangers." So I've been sleeping on the couch for a while, trying to work my way out.
8: There's a trend in rap music now. A lot of rappers talk about taking Molly, which is MDMA, a form of ecstasy. But they talk about it in this tough manner. It's not a tough drug at all, but you hear them rap, "I'm on that Molly, feeling very emotional, touching stuff. I just masturbated to a color blue, I'm on that Molly. I just danced by myself, just me on my ass on the wall for 45 minutes, yo. This Molly got me gone, man." Not tough. I was at a party last summer. One of my friends gave me half a pill of ecstasy. I took it. It was smooth. I was enjoying myself. I don't know what it was about this particular batch, but it made me okay with pissing myself. Like, the whole thing. And I was in line for the bathroom. I had all intentions of going the right way. My heart was pure, but then all the liquid fell out of my body. The whole batch fell out of my body. And I think under normal circumstances, if I pissed myself, I would have said, "Damn it, I just pissed myself. It's time to get out of here." But it was something.

0: 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Don't worry, you're just watching a man living out his dream in that joke. In that joke.
1: Drink it up tonight. I want everybody loaded in here tonight. Drink it up. Get hammered. There's a 2-drink minimum. Nobody get anywhere near the minimum, okay? 3, 4, 5 drinks at the lowest. Build a foundation. Start from there. Let's all take this party down the road. Turn this place into a Mardi Gras in here tonight. That's what I want to do. I want to turn it upside down. Upside down. That's what the government's on your side. They give you that stimulus money. They said, wait, spend that on yourselves. Don't spend that towards the bills. Great advice. Put it back in the bar system. Let's get shit-faced and hammered. Everybody can do their equal part tonight. Drink it up. Throw one back. Grab a boob. Lick a sack. Everybody in here should equally do it. You don't have to spit your drink out. Keep it all in tonight. Come on. I'm on your side. Don't waste the alcohol on account of my jokes. Everybody do it. The whole point of drinking when you get older is to take down the crazy. You want to start to lower that level of stupidity because you can't bounce back as quick as you once could when you were younger. When you were 16 years old, you may have shit in the tub, but you blacked out. You can't remember that. You get a little bit older, there's no more blackouts. There's blackmail. Your friends got YouTube and digital cameras. You can't have that floating around the internet. You don't want to get to work on a Monday morning. You sit down at your desk. You pop open your email. There's a forward going around like, look at the pictures of these drunk losers. You're like, all right. You scroll down 3 deep. There's a picture of you bent over a bathtub with your pants at your ankles, your ass hanging out, sent to 18 different people. Then you got to send it to 18 more so you don't have bad luck, you know? Not doing that again. We're not going through that. Well, you got to take down the crazy. It's a whole different mindset the older you get, right? When you were younger, it was all about the pre-party. That's all you wanted to do was pre-party. It was how much you could drink before you'd go out to drink. That's how bad you wanted to get loaded. The whole point was to get annihilated at home so you didn't have to spend any money once you got to the bar. That was all it was. You get a little bit older, times start to change. There's no more pre-party. You got a pre-plan. That whole thing does a 180. You got to take a nap till like 9, 9:30. Right? You start to prep yourself to go out. It's more of a chore at that point. You're like, oh, man, I got... Oh. Is that not the saddest day of your life when you got a plan to get wasted days in advance? Calling up your friends like, hey, let's get shit-faced this Friday. Better take off work Monday. Tuesday, it's going to be a rough weekend. And when you were younger, you would drink anything. There was no rules on the night. There was no beer before liquor. You might get sick. There was no stupid shit like that. It was just get me whatever you got as quick as humanly possible. I will drink beer, shots, Jaeger bombs, Jello shots, wine in a box for the asshole that only wanted to spend $7. I would drink anything. It didn't matter. You get a little bit older, you got to set rules on the night before you even leave the house. Like midday, you're calling up friends like, I'm only drinking beer tonight. I'm not doing any shots at all. And you start to get in an argument if somebody starts pushing back. Like, I'm not doing any goddamn shots tonight. I'm not going to do them. You could buy them. I'm not going to drink them. You're going to waste all your money on the shots. I'm just going to leave it sitting there. I'm not going to drink. I'm drinking 3 beers, getting home by 11 o'clock, watching 1 episode of Fresh Prince, and I'm going to bed. That's it. That's where the night stops. But that's before you get to the bar. Now you get to the bar and everything just changes. They start blasting that 80s hair band music in there and everybody turns into a goddamn rock star at that point. Doesn't matter if you're 21 or 85. They start blasting that. You start drinking. It could be the Taliban across the bar. Your best friends. You sling them a shot. You high five his turban. You guys are buddies for the rest of the night. And that bar starts to close up shop. It's only 2 a.m. and you're kind of like, hey, maybe I should go home. No, one of your friends is like, let's go to the after hours bar. Let's take this train down to the after hours bar. And that's always a good idea to keep drinking till 4 in the morning, right? Yeah, lots of great choices come out of alcohol and 4 in the morning. 90% of us in this room came out of alcohol and 4 in the morning. That's what happens. The lights are dim. You're drinking whiskey and tequila, hitting on anything with legs. You stumble out of there wasted 5 in the morning. The sun's coming out, and it's time to go to Denny's. That's what you have to do. Because at 5 in the morning, when you're drunk, there's only two choices in life. Either this person is

0: isn't that ugly, we're going to my house. Or yes, they are, I'm going to Denny's. Because if I'm going to eat something rotten with hair on it at 5 a.m., it better be a meat lover's skillet. Enjoy your food tonight. I
1: hate the simple name thing. And we can trace that all the way back to Friends. Fucking Friends. Oh. So, and I would have liked to have seen that pitch meeting, too. Yeah, we got a group of friends, and they date amongst the friends, and they get into friend shenanigans, and we're going to call it Friends. Add a monkey, and you got a deal. Remember the monkey, Little Marcel? The only redeeming quality of that show. I think every show would be better with a monkey. You know? But could you imagine All in the Family with a monkey? You know? Edith, get the damn Negro off the couch there. He's pooping all over. Edith. Yes. Yes, I thrive on your groans. That joke's gotten me into trouble before, I'll be honest with you. I did that joke one time, and this black woman just stood up, went to the lobby, and I didn't think anything of it, because people often stand up and leave during my shows. Usually dentists. And after my set, she's crying in the lobby, crying racism, and the owner's like, could you just apologize, make nice? And I was just like, no. It was a joke. It's humor. It says, if there was a monkey in Archie Bunker's house, that's the joke. And I think I cleaned it up. Could you imagine if there was a monkey in Archie Bunker's fucking house? Couldn't put that on TV. That was one of the highlights of my young comedy career. Made a woman cry, and sex wasn't involved. Good for me. I think the other highlight is I had a guy rush the stage to, like, fight me. It was very strange. I was doing what we call crowd work, just like, hey, four eyes, haha, because I'm a hack comedian. And I'm terrible at what I do. And there was this older couple in the back, and I was like, look at this guy in his Walmart suit and hooker wife. Yeah. You know, the standard. And I didn't think anything of it. I was just moving on to my other stuff, and he just stands up and takes his suit jacket off and throws it on the ground. And I'm like, why is this guy undressing like Ric Flair? What the fuck is happening right now? I was waiting for him to just drop elbows onto the jacket. And the next thing I know, he's in my face. It's like, I am not part of this show. I'm not here to be made a fool of. I did not get my suit from Walmart. He was mad about the Walmart thing. The hooker wife thing, totally acceptable. Unbelievable. I was reading that one of the most Googled words is Google. I want to know who's doing that. Who's getting to Google.com and is just like, I have no idea what this is. No. If you Google Google, you should get one result. And when you click on it, it turns your computer off. Yeah. Yeah, you've lost the privilege. And you might know that Google has that autocomplete thing. So if you typed in M-E-X, the drop down, it'd be like, Mexico, I got a whole list, asshole, pick one. And I was going to type in what happened on General Hospital because I was out. It doesn't matter what I was going to type in. The point is I had only got in what happened before the drop down came down. And you'll be glad to know that one of the most popular searches that begins with what happened is what happened to Seal's face. America needs to know. And I clicked on it too. I was like, what the fuck did happen to that guy's face? And I was surprised to find out it was lupus. Fucking lupus. Which pissed Dr. House off, I'm sure. Yeah. It's never lupus. What? Seal's face? Shit. I'm addicted to Facebook. That's my thing. Can't get enough of that. Facebook is like hanging out without leaving your house. And I'm lazy, so that shit is great. Oh, I love it. We all have that one friend, though, who gets all emo on Facebook. You know, my life is so terrible. Today was such a horrible day. Oh, it's such a shitty life. Could today get any worse? Yeah, because now we're going to make fun of you on your Facebook page. What are you crying about? You're a grown man. That's fucking crazy. I also love the display pictures on Facebook because you will never see that person looking better than they do in that display picture. That is them at their best. and most Photoshopped usually. So, like this one girl added me and she was very pretty. I was just like, ooh la la, okay. Added. But then I seen her at a show and I was just like, holy shit, that was you? That is. You didn't have the snaggle tooth in the picture. That's fucking crazy. Insane. I don't like to add friends on Facebook because when you click add friend, it'll be like, would you like to add a message? You get that pop-up, you know? And what it's really trying to say is, do you want to let this person know why you're trying to stalk them on the internet? Just let them know. Just give them a little, yeah, I'm going to be downloading all your pictures onto my hard drive. Just a little what's up. So I always do that, you know? Of course, you know, add message. Hello, Michelle. It's the guy that sat behind you on the train today. I seen you on your laptop looking at Facebook. I memorized your name. Won't you be my friend? Sincerely, creepy train guy. It's my best move. It sucks. Love the technology we have, Facebook. I'm on Twitter. I have no reason to be on Twitter, but I like to follow people. And I'll tell you the best people to follow on Twitter. It's not the athletes. It's not the celebs. Porn stars. Holy shit. Because these people obviously live a life a little different than ours, but to them it's just normal. They're like, today I'm going to pick up Kristen. We're going to go to Jamba Juice and then get our assholes bleached. So, what was that last part again? Today was so boring. I only had 7 dicks in me.
2: That's the thing. I think we deal with people, though, anyways, even if you don't want to be around people, because they'll be mean about it, you know? They'll say rude stuff. They'll say stuff like, hey, man, I'm bored. Let's hang out. Real rude stuff. Because that, to me, is like somebody saying, hey, man, I can't entertain me today. You mind taking over for the rest of the afternoon? I do, actually. But we deal with boring people all the time. We do. I feel for the main same two reasons everybody does is for sex and drugs, you know? Because statistically, all of us have fucked somebody dumber than ourselves in here. That's just how that works. And if you have it, I'm sorry, you're very dumb. And we deal with it for drugs too, man, because I'm sure some drug dealers are great. But all the ones I've met are the most boring pieces of shit on the planet. People are like, hey man, no one advised me to anything. How do I find out about the cool stuff? I know. I'll bring the drugs. And so they come over, they're always a little too available. You ever like text a drug dealer and it's like, yeah, I'm outside. Okay. Kind of creepy, but all right. And you let them in, you give them the money, they give you the drugs, pretty standard at this point. But this is when you tell the boring drug dealer, because they'll stand there in your apartment that extra second, like they got something to say, but they can't figure it out. And I'll keep giving you that, like, What are you doing tonight? Drugs, motherfucker, what is wrong with you? I never had a grocery store follow me home like, what you cooking, man? Get the fuck out of my apartment. It's private property. I just think something's better by yourself, man. I like drinking by myself. There, I said it. Now I don't think that makes me an alcoholic. Because frankly, all the trouble you get into when you drink is only because other people were around. Did you know you could drink the whole night with no pants? That's a choice. That's the thing, man. What are you going to do? What kind of trouble are you going to get into if you drink too much by yourself? You're going to try to fight the wrong person? If anybody's got the right to hate you, it's you. You have all the evidence. Some people call them memories, but they're yours. You're going to hit on the wrong person? You ever hit on yourself all night? You wake up feeling great. You can turn yourself down. You can even surprise fuck yourself. Did you know that? You just reach down for a scratch. I'm taking care of this. Pretty sure that's illegal everywhere else. And I like talking to myself, and I don't need a fucking pet to do it, cowards. The cats, yeah, the cat didn't say a goddamn thing. Grow up and talk yourself like an adult. I talk to myself every day, but I think when you say that, people get the wrong impression. When you say you're talking to yourself, what I mean is I have iceberg thoughts, where most of it's inside, but a little bit slips out. And suddenly everyone thinks you're crazy. But what people think it is where you just sit there going, what are we going to do tonight, brain? Same thing we do every night, pinky. Like, it's not... That's not how that shit works. And I have the same conversation every morning where I wake up and I think, Sean, what did you do yesterday? And then I go over it. And it doesn't matter how good or bad of a day it was, I always go, oh, no. And that comes out of my face. Everything else is inside. No one else gets it. I'm just sitting there going, oh, no. And then I try to punish myself. And so the next thing I say out loud is, you're going to hell. And I think I just like punishments that take a long time. Like, because I'm not going to have to live up to this debt for forever. You know what I mean? So, and then I'll get so mad at myself, I'll say, I'm out of here. Now, I don't know if you know this. You can't leave your own head. If you go someplace else, your head is still there. Or you'd lose your head if it wasn't screwed on, then get me an orange juice and vodka. A screwdriver. It's the thing, man, I talk to people every day, and some conversations go great, some really bad. But all the ones in here, fucking crushing it. Never had a bad conversation with myself. You know what I mean? I've never had to tell myself, nah, but what I meant was. Never had to tell myself, no, I didn't mean you people. Never used a word I didn't know and been an asshole about it. I've used words I don't know, but I wasn't an asshole about it. Looked it up. Good day. Productive.
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4: Getting old. That's happening. 36. I feel like after you hit 30, everything goes downhill. Your body just falls apart. That's the way I feel. Like, I don't need to be in peak physical condition. I would just like to be able to check my blind spot while driving without having my entire back crack. That would be fantastic for me. People are like, oh, you're an adult. Isn't it fantastic? It's like, yeah, it's hard to pinpoint a favorite thing about it. I don't know. It's either the fact that I can only eat fruit at room temperature or the fact that I can tell if it's going to rain because my bones ache. What? Weather bones? What an extraordinary gift. Someone alert the X-Men. I quit drinking. That's one thing I did. I stopped completely. I had to stop drinking. I was too good. I had to hang up my jersey. Yeah. I think the hardest part about quitting drinking is the realization that maybe alcohol wasn't your problem. Maybe you're just kind of a piece of shit. Case in point, I was in a hotel room last week and I woke up because my face was stuck to a half-eaten sandwich, and then I noticed that I had the gray dust from a losing scratch-off ticket sprinkled into my chest hair. Sober Mike Stanley, 2.0, 36 years old, fucking killing it. You quit drinking, all your friends are like, do you miss it? Do you miss drinking? Yeah, of course I do. I miss it a lot. Like the last time I got super drunk, I was hanging out with my high school buddies and I was just like, wow, I cannot wait until you guys graduate. Three more years. You kids hang in there. I gotta return this van. It's a rental. Try to eat right. You have to eat right all the time as an adult. That's not fun. I've been eating out of measuring cups. Not for any dietary reason. I just don't have a dishwasher in my new place. So if anybody wants to swing by for a fourth a cup of raisins, holla. Hard to eat right on the road. I saw my mom this week. My mom's very sweet. I'm a huge mama's boy. Anybody else? Yeah, just two people? Okay. What is it, M&M night in here? What happened? Everyone hates their mom? Come on. I got to see my mom. My mom's so sweet. She slides me this envelope, okay? Inside the envelope, handwritten letter telling me how much she loves me, how proud of me she is. Very sweet. And it was in cursive, so you know it's the real deal, you know? That's a dying art. So I'm reading this letter and I'm tearing up. And then at the bottom, I notice she stapled a gift card to Cracker Barrel. Cracker Barrel. Do I like their food? Not really. Do I like fleece zip-ups with pictures of wolves on them? You bet your dick I do. Everybody. Yeah, I walked out of there looking like Seagal. They have rock candy at Cracker Barrel. Rock candy. That's like a crystal meth starter kit for your child. What are you doing, Walter White? You guys go to Cracker Barrel in the Midwest? You ever go? You take your lady. You're like, hey, babe, put on your fanciest dress. I'm going to take you out dining to a place that looks like a fucking barn tonight. How's that for fancy? I love going to Cracker Barrel. I do the same thing every time I go to Cracker Barrel. This is what I do. You guys can do it too. I walk into a Cracker Barrel very confident. I'll walk up. The waitress will seat me, okay? I'll sit down. The waitress will then approach and be like, what do you have, sir? And I'll be like, coffee, black. But I'll take it on the porch. Trouble's coming. Then I walk through their gift shop. I grab one of those rubber band gun rifles off of the wall. Then I go out front and sit on one of those rocking chairs they have on their porch like this. Get back inside, it ain't safe out here! Not on my watch, motherfuckers. You can do it too, it's way more fun than that golf tee and the triangle bullshit they put on your table.
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6: Give it up for Tony B, everyone. Tony B.
7: Yes. Yes. Yes. All right. Wow. Scottsdale. I love you, Scottsdale. I do. I really do. You're beautiful. Every time I come here, that's what I love about everybody's so good looking. I remember when I first came to Arizona, Scottsdale was the first place I went. And I was like, oh my God, is everyone in Arizona this beautiful? But then I went to Mesa and I was like, oh no, is it? I think that stops at the Scottsdale border. For those of you that don't know, Mesa is a very, well, I do shows there too, so it's a lovely town. I don't want to get severely beaten in the parking lot of a Mesa comedy club. No, it's great having you here. Thank you all so much for coming. Yeah, my name is Tony B. I'll tell you a little bit about myself. I am half Italian and half Persian. And I always say Persian, though. I don't say Iranian. Because this is Arizona. And you guys can't handle Mexicans yet, so I keep that quiet. Because when I say Persian, none of you know what I'm talking about. You're always like, oh, Persian. Yeah, okay. From Paris, right? Yeah, that's it. You got it right, guy. I'm from Paris. I'm 38 years old. I gotta tell you, I don't know what's going on, but over the past like 5 months, 6 of my buddies have gotten divorced from their wives. And the problem with guys coming out of long marriages is they have no concept of how old they've gotten since they got married. My buddy calls me up 2 weeks ago. He's like, hey, Tony, let's go to a club tonight. I was like, what? He's like, yeah, come on, let's go to a club. You know, why not? I was like, oh, I'll tell you why not. My buddy, he's 43 years old. He's balding. He's out of shape. I'm trying to get it through his head that the 22-year-old girls at the club are not eagerly awaiting his arrival. He thinks he's going to walk in the club and his polo shirt tucked into his Wrangler jeans, you know? He thinks he's gonna impress all the girls on the dance floor because he learned how to floss awkwardly. And I'm like, hey, ladies, check out. Is that doing it? They're just gonna be like, oh my God, look at that guy. Look how he's moving. Oh boy, I'm gonna dance with him. Yeah, out of my way, in shape 25-year-olds with no emotional baggage. Yeah, I want this old fat divorced guy with the sweat stains all over his back. That's my guy. But that is not what's gonna happen when he goes to the club. Like, we all know what's really gonna happen. My buddy's gonna walk in the club, and immediately security's gonna be like, "Yeah, we got a real creep midlife crisis alert." The girls are running for the exits. You know, he just asked the DJ to play some Duran Duran. We're gonna need some backup here, sir. I'm gonna need you to put down the Michelob Ultra and leave right now. There's a KFC a few blocks down the road. You'd be much more comfortable there. Just get a family bucket and sit in your own sorrow.
8: Ladies and gentlemen, without further ado, please welcome Mr. Ryan Buds.
9: Hey, you guys. Nice to see everybody. Give it up for yourselves for being here tonight. Good stuff. Very good stuff. I'm excited to be here for you guys. I talked to my dad before I got on stage. Just got off the phone with my dad. My dad starts every phone call the same way. He goes, Ryan, it's your father. I'm like, yeah, Dad, I saw the caller ID, and I think I know your voice after 25 years. You don't have to say that every time. So I do the same thing back to him with a twist. I'm like, hey, Dad, it's your son. He's like, Ryan? I'm like, no, my name's Chen. My mom said you met in Vietnam. Click. Happy Father's Day. That's a fun one. Fun one to do. Hope I'm as good a parent as my dad was. My dad was really cool. I was the last of 5 kids, so he didn't really try with me at all. That's what happens when you get to number 5, you know? My dad's version of babysitting was bringing me to the park with a 6-pack of Old Style. and daring me, his 4-year-old son, that he couldn't drink it all and walk across the top of the monkey bars. Learned a lot that day, Dad. Learned that old style plus monkey bars equals head scar. So that's a good one. I also learned to never, ever do that, you know, with old style. I'm a Boone's Farm man, huh? A little cheaper. Got weird genes from my dad's side of the family. I have weird hair patterns. You guys can't see all the hair on my body, but I'll describe it to you. I have hair here, and it stops. Then I have here, and it stops. Then here, then it stops. It's like God designed my hair while he was on a jet ski hitting wakes. Like, hair, hair, hair. He hits a jump. He's like, this guy's not getting laid till college when there's more alcohol around. I do believe God created all of us, you guys. I do, because that's way easier to imagine than my parents having sex in 1985. I don't want to think about that. Coming home from a late night, midnight show, a Back to the Future or some shit. Dad's stumbling on my mom. Karen, touch it. She's like, Tom, get off me. He's like, too late, I'm done. I don't want to think about that. I'll take 5 Hail Marys and 10 Our Fathers any day over that shit. I do have this half-assed beard I've been trying to grow. It's cool. If you have a beard and it's thin enough, people are like, oh, he looks a little distinguished. But if you have a mustache and it's even remotely thin, people are like, where's the body? Where's the body, Gomez Adams? You fit the profile, unsup. We know you took the girl. That's why I got the beard. Like having the beard. And I like this look I have about myself. It's great to have because when you look as awkwardly lanky and weak as I do at all times, no one ever asks you to help them move. That's a big perk. No one ever does because what am I going to do? My friends are like, hey, can you help me move? I'm like, oh, did you need someone to tell dick jokes while you guys move a bunch of shit? Or I'm your man. To my friend Steve's house the other day, he needed help moving a piano. He looked at me and he was like, just shaking his head at me. He's like, you can't help with this piano. I'm like, I could grab the bench, bitch. I'll get that sheet music for you, no problem. And I'll help you drop this piano on somebody in a street if that's what you're planning. Let's do it. It's good stuff.
10: Now, when I say my daughter's older, that's a subjective term. She's only 3.5. So I'm hoping that I won't have the sex talk with her for a while, but I'm planning. The thing is, I might have to have it with her sooner than I expected for 2 reasons, which I will share with you. Reason number 1, my wife and I got caught. That's the easiest way to put it. Little daughter walked in on us, and let me tell you how this happened. Started easily enough, put the kids to bed. You don't want to put them in front of the TV. Don't come in the bedroom, because they're going to come in the bedroom. So you put them to bed. And we waited about 20 minutes. You don't want to wait 5 minutes. They're popping up. I can't sleep. I'm thirsty. Glass of water coming into the bedroom. So you wait 20 minutes, and they're asleep. And you're like, okay, let's do this. So the wife and I, we go in our bedroom, and we started doing what we do. And we started, you know, really doing it. And then we got to that point where you're just sort of like, yeah, and you're not paying attention to the world around you or the door opening in the corner. And tell a little voice, what are you doing? And we both froze. And given what we were doing, both of us are just staring at the headboard now. And if you're not there, basically our mini schnauzer is going, hey, I recognize that one. But either way, we froze, and then when my wife froze, she tensed up. Yeah, everywhere. She clenched up. Which feels really good, ladies. So now I'm having Satan's argument. Oh, that feels... No, don't finish. Well, she won't know. Well, that's a horrible thought. Don't think that. And then my wife, being the loving and tender woman she is, out of the side of her mouth went, you deal with it. So I turn, and there is our daughter, age 3 at the time, thumb in mouth. You're naked. Yes, we are. What are you doing? And look, I'm a comedian. I'm supposed to be quick on my feet and have comebacks. And I thought I had a good one. Like, I looked back down at my wife and I looked at my hands. And I sort of reached him around and went, well, I'm giving mommy the Heimlich maneuver. Yeah, I'm talking to a three-year-old. What's a Heimlich maneuver? Well, mommy was choking. Why is mommy eating in bed? I can't eat in bed. This is not a learning moment. And then my favorite part of the story is, at that point, my daughter threw up. Yeah, which is the appropriate response to seeing your parents do that. Except that's why she got out of bed. She started to cry. I have an upset tum-tum. Then my wife started to cry. This is not happening. You know, and I'm just sitting there like, this is awkward. But we got my daughter to go back in her bedroom. Let's go back in the bedroom, sweetie. Go back. We'll come in and get you in a second. We promise. And then the wife and I detached or decoupled. We went in and cleaned her up. And that's the end of romance. You know that vomit lingers. That's not, you know, like, so you want to get back in? No? All right. But my whole point is, I was sweating bullets the next morning at breakfast. I thought I was going to have the birds and bees talk. Is, you know, I'm waiting. My daughter's sitting there eating squares, life cereal. She calls them squares. I want squares for breakfast. So she's eating, and I'm just waiting for, what were you doing last night? And so I'm waiting and looking. And my daughter finishes her cereal and hops down and walks off. And I'm like, oh, dodged a bullet. Cut to 2 or 3 days later, and I'm walking through the living room, and my daughter is playing with dolls, and she has Elsa bent over and Mr. Potato Head just going to town. And now my feelings are hurt because she has a Ken doll with the six-pack and muscles. Yeah, give my wife Elsa. She's beautiful, but she saw Daddy naked and grabbed Mr. Potato Head. I'm wearing a Fitbit because my daughter saw me naked. I am down 15 pounds in 4 months because of my daughter. That's... And so now we probably should have a talk with her on how you do and do not play with dolls at daycare. Let's play Mommy Daddy.
11: 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You know what I mean. Look, if you like comedy, if you live comedy, you're listening to the right station. This is Steve Trevino. Tony and Steve, listen to them. They're hilarious. I'm hilarious. The show's hilarious. 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
13: Now, I like music. One of my favorite things, lately I've been doing this really fun thing. You guys should try it. I've been watching a lot of low-budget rap videos online. really fun activity. And there was this one video I was watching. It's a little Uzi Vert video. And you know that scene in every rap video where they count the money on the table? I paused it. During this little Uzi Vert video. $32 on the table. I was like, you're not doing so hot if I can count. Those are tens, not hundreds, I can see them. If you look real close, there was someone's grandma clipping coupons in the corner. I'm like, what happened to rap? This shit has changed. If you're from Chicago, maybe you're familiar with the rapper Chief Keef. Chief Keef, right? Yeah. If you don't know who Chief Keef is, you've definitely read a book. So good for you. You thought that was going to go well for you over here. But every Chief Keef video is the same. It's just him and 30 of his male friends in someone's living room. Six of them are shirtless. I'm like, this isn't a rap video. You guys just had a sleepover and filmed it. I don't know what the fuck this is. But I've had to pick a type of rap that I like the most. It'd be educational rap, rap that sends a message. And there's one song that everyone knows that really encompasses this, and that's the 2002 smash hit, Work It, by Missy Elliott. Yeah. Now you can be on board. If you guys know the chorus, it's super enlightening, and I'm gonna tell you why it's great. Let's sing it real quick, and I'll tell you why it's great on the count of three, okay? One, two, three. Is it worth it? Let me work it. I put my thing down, flip it, and reverse it. What a clever way to talk about the benefits of a reverse mortgage. That's fucking smart, dude. That song came out in 2002. The financial collapse happened in 2008. That was ahead of its time. That was ahead of its time. That's all I'm gonna say. That's all I'm gonna say.
14: But man, I'll tell you though, this is the one time of year I actually am a better driver. Because, like, you know, it's bad out, so you got the 10-2. When the weather's nice out, I am the worst driver, and mainly because I've got the worst wandering eye. Like, if you're attractive, I'm spotting you. I'm going to spot you. Like, my friends, they call me a car perv, you know? Which, let me explain. It doesn't mean I'm jerking off at red lights, okay? It's not enough time. But it just means that when I can't help it. You know, there's a lot of beautiful women in this city. So when I'm driving around, if I see you, I'm going to be like, oh, my God, that looks nice. I'm like that guy. If I'm in a circle of friends and we're all talking, I'm like, shut up, look at her. Like, yeah, I know there's a lot of women here right now going, oh, my God, are men like that? Yes, we are. And I'm going to tell you feminists right now, you're not going to take that shit away from us. That one, I'm not going to let go. Right? Look, I support the Me Too movement and the other things, but you got to understand that's just how it works. And some of you women might be walking down a street going, oh, there's no one out right now. It's a quiet street. This is nice. No, there's someone up on the third floor going, I want to fuck you. That's I want. We see you. No matter where you are, we see you. That guy up there can't even make you out. He's like, I like those shapes. I want to bang those shapes. Some good-looking shapes down there. I'm into that. Again, you can't take that away from us. But I want to be very clear, though, because I might be coming off a little creepy to some of you ladies. I want to be very clear. I've never, ever, ever catcalled a woman. I never, ever would catcall a woman. But I'll drive around the block to get a better look at you. I'll do that. I think that's totally fair. Like, if I'm going too fast, I'm like, damn it, I got to double back on that one. That was a blur, but a hot blur. I had a really frustrating scenario once. I was driving down Belmont here in the good city of Chicago, and the traffic was brutal. It was so slow that I couldn't get ahead of this woman. And from behind, she was gorgeous. And so I was getting excited. I'm like, I got it. She's walking faster than the cars. This sucks. I've already seen her from behind for like several blocks now. This is why she looks amazing. She walks a lot of places. And and I'm like, I got to get in front of her. But it was just stop and go. It was just wrong. It was brutal. Like, when it goes on that long, you start to make a backstory up about the person, you know? I was looking at her by the way she walked, you know? She's got a little strut to herself. I'm like, look at her. She looks pretty cool. Probably dropped out of a Big Ten school, though. Let's be honest. She's got some business on Etsy. She's trying to get off the ground, you know? She still works at a marketing job she doesn't like. Whatever, you know? She's cool with her boyfriend watching wrestling on Mondays. She gets it, you know? But then I got excited because I'm like, ooh, this might work to my advantage. It appears that I'm going to hit that red light at the same time she hits the corner. I'll hit the light. I'll look over. She'll turn around. Yes. Right? Mission accomplished. But then I hit the red light. Right when I turn to look at her, she starts to turn. A bus pulled up. And I'm like, motherfucker. Damn it. I'm going to have to follow the bus. I got to follow this bus now. Because I put about a mile into this lady, and now I think she's dumb. Why would you walk a mile to catch a bus going back the other way? This is weird. This is a weird lady, you know? And some of you are thinking, Joe, that's stalking. You're now stalking this woman. But let me ask you this. Is it stalking if they don't know about it? I don't think it is. I don't think it counts. Because, look, the beautiful thing about city buses, they go in a straight line. It's not going to take a random left turn on me. I know where it's going. She's going to have to get off eventually. She gets off. I think to myself, hey, you were worth it. I go back on my merry way. I turn around. But then I started thinking, would it be so bad if when she got off the bus, I rolled down the window and yelled out, hey, you were worth it. Maybe she's thinking, what the hell was that about? But then she takes a second or two and thinks, you know what? Damn it, I am worth it.
15: Yeah.
14: It's about time someone recognized it. And now she walks into work with a pep in her step. Yeah, you know, walking a little taller, shoulders up. She's feeling good. She's got some confidence going. Her boss notices. Her boss says, damn it, Jessica, you've been killing around here. Promotion. Now she's making more money. That's right. This is what feminism looks like right here. What are you all doing? Some sort of hashtag? I'm complimenting women up the corporate ladder. This is an ally right here.
16: I'm sorry. I can't help it. I've seen a lot of things, but I had never been to the Midwest before. Okay, I'm going to tell you the truth. I had never been. I grew up in the city. I'd never seen a cow before. Well, I saw a cow on TV, but I'd seen a dragon on TV. They didn't like a freaking cows walking around New York in the middle of. So the first time I ever went, I was driving in the Midwest, and I smelled the cow before I saw the cow. No one hips you to the smell. There's a reason why 4-H doesn't make a cologne, all right? I was in the car by myself. I thought I shit myself. Don't act like you're above it, all right? Lots of you have been sick, have a cold, you go to sneeze. You gotta walk around like, I'm a grown-ass woman shitting my pants at Victoria's Secret. Throw your underwear away in the bathroom. Come on now! Tell me J-Lo's real. I never heard her singing a song about that shit. Whatever. I had never smelled a cow. I'd never seen a cow. I didn't know. Okay? And I get out of the car, and I see this farmer, and I'm like, oh, my God. That cow stinks. He goes, to farmers, that manure smell, it smells like money. I go, maybe you should move your wallet to the front of your pants. This money ain't supposed to smell like that. Whatever.
17: There are such bullies, though, man. It pisses me off. They do all this shit. They'll do shit where they're trying to cover their own ass, but they'll sell it to you as a service. Perfect example. Fraud protection. 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Oh, what does it do? It's great. It randomly deactivates your credit card for no fucking reason. Has it ever actually prevented fraud? Well, no, but it does inconvenience many of our customers. Fraud, but it doesn't protect against the fraud. You know what it'll do from time to time? If the moon is just right. Is it will let you know precisely what your financial institution thinks about you based on your purchase history. So here's a quick example. I recently had the fraud protection kick in and decline my credit card at the health food store. Sweet. So that means there's some dude down at headquarters just going, whoa, whoa, whoa, whoa, whoa, whoa, whoa. $14.50 at Karma Connection Produce? That ain't our fatty. Shut it down. Oh, dude. I don't know if you know what that feels like, standing in line with a bundle of kale under your arm, trying to make a positive change. Only to discover that your bank thinks it's more likely your credit card's been stolen by a berserk macrobiotic health nut. He's on a reckless leafy green spending binge, this guy. That's more likely than maybe Mike's gonna eat a salad tonight. Good to know. Good to know.
18: But I made it here. Made it to the comedy bar, man. I was listening to a little rap music on the way up. Get me ready for my comedy show. And I was listening to my favorite rapper right now. It's got to be Big Sean. And if you're not familiar with Big Sean raps about women's asses. And I think that's great. He has one song where it's like, drop it to the floor. Make that ass shake. Make the ground move. Call that an ass quake. Build a house upon that ass. That's an ass state. Do you see what he's saying there, guys? Do you get what he's talking about there? He's saying he found a woman with an ass so big, you could literally build a house upon that ass. Where'd you even find that? Probably Chicago. Probably in the city. But definitely Wisconsin. You'll definitely find it there. These people are enormous. I like rap. But I am fully convinced the police department doesn't listen to rap. If they did, I think every rapper would be in jail. Every rap song is basically a confession on tape. I was just one rapper, was like, yo, check it. I rode down Main Street, I steal old ladies' purses, hop on the four bus and put bus drivers in hearses. Could we get a cop down on Main Street, please? The guy just said he's stealing old ladies' purses. A little later on, the song was like, yo, I like to sell my drugs off of 36 in Michigan. The little kids loving them bags in my coke bin. Get a squad car down to 36 in Michigan. There's a guy selling coke to little kids. He just sang you the fucking address. Are you guys serious? I don't do coke, though, obviously, but, That's the biggest laugh so far, you fucks, that's what it is. I like smoking weed. We got any weed smokers out there? All right, calm down. See, the people just went, woo! They are not high right now. If they were, it'd be like, yeah, weed's cool. They serve food in this motherfucker. I can't believe weed's still not legal, you know? It's legal in, like, fucking Oregon and Washington, places you wouldn't want to go to anyway. It's not legal here. Can't go to the store and pick up a pack of joints. I wish you could, you can't. But look at you guys. You guys are drinking. You guys are getting messed up legally. And who knows, there might be a fight out in the streets tonight with two angry drunks, because there's angry drunks out there. There's no such thing as an angry pothead. There's no guy in Kentucky who smokes a huge joint and then wakes his kids up at 3 in the morning like, hey! Wake up, you motherfuckers! God dang it, I said wake up! You guys want to play Xbox, or? It's too late. Probably too late.
15: 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This is Dave Bargatze. 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
19: On the stage, she does everything. Sketch, stand-up, improv. She's been everywhere, including the illustrious Second City. Please help me welcome Monique McTernan, everybody!
20: Thanks for having me here. I'm really excited. Just glad that I'm here and out of my old job. I used to work for this couple that they were swingers. Sorry, I'm going to say that right. They were swingers. If you ever wonder, like, oh, is that couple into swinging? The answer is no, because trust me, swingers want to talk about it. They will tell you. We're swingers. We're really adventurous. All right, did you want English muffin or toast with your eggs? Because, like, you never hear couples saying, we're into monogamous sex. We're really predictable. I did not want this couple to ask me. I did not want to have sex with them. First of all, this was not like a hot Brangelina couple, right? Like, he was just some used car salesman, and she was, how do you put it politely? Like, you could tell she probably used to be hot, like back in her prime, you know? And I figure if I'm gonna have a threesome, it's not gonna be with the dude selling me an extended warranty and a used Kirstie Alley. Like, I need some bragging rights here. So I spent the entire time I worked for them, like, freaked out that they were gonna ask, because I did not want them to ask me. However, I did not want them to ask me, you know? Because, like, nobody wants to be left out, even if it means being left out of herpes. Like, I just don't think I would be good at threesomes. Like, I think it'd be, like, just a bunch of arms and legs that you would get tangled in, you know? Like, I'd reach for one thing and then accidentally grab another, or, like, end up with a random butt in my face, or worse, something random in my butt, or... It'd be like getting stuck in an automatic car wash, you know? Like... Things are, like, rolling over you and smooshing you and, like, smash between stuff. Like, random liquid squirting out of that everywhere. Like, it's just wet everywhere. You know, and I don't know, what if I don't get an option? You know, maybe I would like a gentle wash. You know, instead I might get stuck with a power spray to my undercarriage. And it never ends well. It's always awkward at the end, mostly because... usually a couple of Mexican dudes waiting to tell you off, so. Dodge that bullet. Bill was talking about the pajamas, people going out in public with them. You guys seen those pajama jean commercials? You seen them? Woman's like, hello, can you tell that I'm wearing pajamas? Well, I can tell that you've given up on trying to find a man. I mean, seriously, because there is no time to wear pajamas out of the house unless it's spirit week at school. Oh, man, the commercial cracks me up. Hey, I'm wearing pajama jeans. You can even wear them on a date. Yeah, a blind date. I mean, your date would literally have to be blind because you look like a retard in those jeans. And I apologize. I didn't offend anybody. I know that that's not, like, the most PC thing to say. And so I do apologize if I offended you. I should not have used the word jeans. They're pajamas. I would rather you wear Zubaz pants. Do you guys remember those? They were, like, tied at the ankles, and they ballooned out, like, bright colors, like free mullet with every purchase. Zubaz. Like, the difference is, pajama jeans, you're trying to trick me. You know, you're lying to me, so fuck you. But Zubaz fans, that's fine. You're just admitting to the world that you don't give a shit. And that I can respect. Pajama jeans, they're only $30. They're $30, guys. They're $30! I mean, for 30 bucks, why don't you just, like, rent the notebook and order Chinese, you know? It's gonna be way cheaper, and you still get that same lonely effect that you are clearly going for. Last year, about this time, actually, they re-released Beauty and the Beast in movie theaters. You guys?
0: Yes.
20: Right? Oh, Beauty and the Beast! I went and saw it, of course, because I loved that movie as a kid. Guys, it is awful as an adult. Yeah, it's basically telling little girls, like, hey, it doesn't matter how angry and abusive he is. Just love him harder. Change. Just stick around for a while. Every other scene, Belle's like, no, don't, stop it, I won't let you. And the Beast, or Gaston, or the stupid fucking teacup, whatever that is. Like, they push past her, they throw her in the dungeon, they do whatever they want to her. I don't remember Disney movies being so rapey. I mean, yeah, you have, you know, Sleeping Beauty, the girl gets drugged, guy makes out with her. That's fine. And you had Snow White, girl gets drugged, and guy, and at least two of the midgets make out with her. Well, you know what? Maybe that's where they get the term slip of a Mickey. I don't know. I didn't come up with it. I don't know. And they also don't... It's awful for little girls because they can't live up to this. That's being a woman. They can't live up to that, you know? You know, like in The Little Mermaid, in order for Ariel to be with her prince, she has to give up her voice. That's the story. Yeah, what woman do you know would be willing to shut up just to be with a man? And you also never see what it's really like, you know? These girls are being set up. You know, you mean you don't see the Little Mermaid lying to cover up about her bruises. No, nothing. I just ran into some coral. It's fine.

0: But they can't help it because they're in a codependent relationship. Thanks on the control issues with their father, who happens to have a magical staff, but not in a sexual way, but probably in a sexual way, let's be honest. Wandering free. He's probably cheating on me. Part of that fucked up world. Alright, guys, I've been voting for Drea. Thank you very much.
1: Ladies and gentlemen, keep it going one more time.

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She's a Bobo. I'll be honest with you guys, I don't really care for this lady. Not a big fan of Bobo. There's a lot of reasons. The number one reason is on every birthday card she's ever sent me, she always puts my name in quotation marks. So figure that shit out. Happy birthday, Dave. What the fuck are you talking about? Am I not Dave? Who are you? You're just a Bobo. So have a name, you old sack of shit. She was in town recently. I had to take her to church. Yeah. Church with grandma. Brother. Give me a fucking break, huh? Church with grandma. No! 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So boring. I sit, stand, kneel, sit, kneel, stand, kneel, you know? Some weird yoga class, you know? 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Eat this guy, drink his blood. 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So what was that? Come on.

0: You sat, Neil. 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You're not going? Oh, I'll do it. Nom, nom, nom.
1: Creepy, morbid, creepy, creepy. Right? That's what church is to me. Super creepy. Like, I don't know if you guys have ever been to church, but at the front of all of them, there's a dude nailed to a cross. Super inviting, right? In front of every church I've ever been to, guy nailed to a cross. And they leave it up there all the time. They never take it down. They don't even take it down for Christmas. How messed up is that? They don't take that down for Christmas. Like, hey, see that sweet baby in the manger? Well, spoiler alert. That's what happens to that. Merry Christmas. I don't know if it is a Merry Christmas. Feels more like a bummed out Christmas. That joke is hit or miss. Depending on where I am, but... It usually misses when people think it's about religion, but it's not, man. It's really just about interior design. That's a classic interior design joke. The oldest interior design joke, probably. Like, that's God's house. Who decorates their house after the worst shit that's ever happened to them? Who comes home like, it's good to be home. Got my big flat screen TV. Nice comfy couch. Life-size statue of the shark that ate my wife. At home. It's bad feng shui. Get some cushions. You can't get a cushion 2,000 years on your bench.
2: You know who's definitely gay? Jesus. Jesus is such a homo. They're always trying to figure out who Jesus is sleeping with. It's like no one, right? He's not married. He's got 12 guys following him around, calling him master. I'll put it this way. God didn't send his only straight son to die here. There's a reason. There's a big reason why a rosary looks like anal beads, okay? Like, I'm a carpenter. Remember, why do you think they call it like the ending is passion? That's your passion? You're a freak. Imagine meeting this guy. Well, by day, I'm a carpenter. But at night, you want to know my real passion? Come by around 10, bring thorns. Like, weird, man. I'm going to a passion party at Jesus' house. We're like going to a UFC match. I'm getting some looks like you might not be gay. The guy's nickname is the Lamb, okay? That doesn't sound a little femme to you? Like, oh, they called him the Rock, too. Yeah, the Rock's pretty gay. Like, any like WWF star that's like, hey, can you guys smell what I'm cooking? Like that's that's femme enough for me. Mary Magdalene throw the scent off the gay trail for you. I mean, I don't know. This is ridiculous. Such a flamer. Burning bush. Like, Jesus must have had overbearing parents, though. I mean, I could see why you'd turn out to be gay. Like, your mom sitting there denying she had ever had sex with your dad. I mean, you gotta have kind of a weird home life, don't you? This must be the most overbearing parents that you could ever have. Your mom's a virgin, your dad created the cosmos, and now you're a 30-year-old construction worker who lives alone. Wow, life must suck, you know? People misinterpret his stories all the time, too. He worked his whole life to get one message across, and you never get the whole story. My friend got this tattoo on his arm that said, "Let he who's without sin cast the first stone." I was like, dude, do you even know what that means? Like, you know, this took place, they're like trying to stone this woman to death. And not stone, like I get stoned, but I mean like stone, like they're going to throw rocks at her until she died. And so Jesus is like, you know, put the rocks down, guys. And then it said, the Bible says that she came to his feet and she wept. What the Bible doesn't tell you is that he looked down at that prostitute and said, "Don't worry, Mom, just don't let it happen again." You don't groan at that. Mary got pregnant at 16. You know what we do to girls that get pregnant at 16? We throw them on MTV, okay?

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1: Hi, Dave Coulier. Good morning, good evening, good afternoon, good night. You're listening to Steve Toohey and Tony Carr right here on this, what I'm talking on right now.
2: Wherever I live and whatever city I'm in, I will always have pests. Like in Chicago, I had rats. Just one rat. Like, I got home and my roommate, I live with two guys, and they're like, yeah, Beth, there's totally a rat in the kitchen squirreling around in Tim's cereal. And I was like, okay, I'm going to leave. Came back 3 weeks later, and I knew the rat was still there because somebody had been trying on my sweaters. You know what I mean? The toilet seat was up. We were getting care packages from Shredder. So that's... It was still there. No return address on those. When I lived in L.A., my first place had tons of roaches. And I found out that we had them because I was eating some Koshigo lean. And I thought a little prize had dropped out. But it was actually just a tiny movie script that one of the roaches was working on. Koshigo lean does not give prizes. It gives you explosive gas and diarrhea. The Putter Balls are sponsored by Gary Indiana. I'm sponsored by Kasha Gooley.
3: So. I'm having fun. All right. That's good. Thank you. My dad was supposed to come out tonight, but he's still on his way to my fourth grade Little League game. He's a little behind. You know, he'll catch up. He'll catch up eventually. No, he's a good guy. I remember growing up, you know, every night before bed, he used to read me fairy tales. Apparently, there were a lot of fairy tales about my mom being a bitch. No, she's a wonderful woman, though. I remember one of her favorite things to say was, that's why we can't have nice things. You know, she'd like, you know, I'd be doing something, I'd be, you know, roughhousing, you know. She'd come up to me like, that's why we can't have nice things. Not because I was destructive, but because we were communists. That's why we can't have nice things. Equal distribution of wealth. That's my mom. She's cool. I remember holidays were always big in our household growing up. You know, like, you know, parents used to go all out. I remember, like, Halloween was a big deal. Every year our house would look scarier and scarier. Except the one year my sister was in charge of decorating for Halloween, that year the house just looked like a slut. Different views on certain holidays, but that's cool. My dad actually, he served in Nam as a military short order cook, and it's really affected him. To this day, he still has Vietnam flapjacks. So. It's ridiculous. Yeah, my dad. You know, he's getting older. His vision is not what it used to be. Like, I visited him recently. So, like, everything he reads now, he's got to hold out really far in front of him and squint. And, like, I felt sorry for him. I'm like, Dad, you know, you don't have to do that anymore. There's surgeries now you can have, you know, that help you see better. And I probably should have been more specific, because instead of getting LASIK, he came home from the hospital with longer arms. Like, oh, yeah! Good idea! I'm glad I thought of it. Good job! He could do this a lot better, too. Nobody listening in the CD will know what I just did. That's okay. Anyone take a picture of that? Look at that. That's fine. I remember growing up, my dad had this big stack of Playboys in his closet that he always said he read for the articles, which I never believed. Until recently, he asked me if I wanted to borrow one because he said there was this really good article on Chris Farley inside. So I'm like, all right, yeah, I'll take a look at it. And I'm flipping through it. And in the article, they interview Chris Farley's priest. And his priest quotes the Bible, which my dad had highlighted. Which proves, not only does my dad read Playboy for the articles, but he also reads it for the scripture. not going to find Jesus in the Bible. My dad fumbles through titties. Salvation. Right there. Knew I'd find it and have a good time doing it. Like Jesus, I had a Jewish upbringing. That is until we were accidentally baptized during a family canoe trip. our boat capsized, and I guess our shouts of "Save us!" were misunderstood. But, you know, my family's like, you know, all right, that's fine. You know, my mom, she just, like, she went with it. I remember she had one of those Jesus figurines on her dashboard. And, like, she gave it to me one day because she was hoping that, you know, she didn't want to force this religion on me. She gave it to me hoping that I would take it upon myself, you know, to educate myself about Jesus. And I learned all by myself in my room that Jesus is no match for Battle Action Skeletor. I mean, Battle Action Skeletor has kung fu grip and an axe. Dashboard Jesus has an adhesive bottom. No, you know, obviously. So after they did battle, I buried Jesus in the backyard, but he just wound up in my toy box like 3 days later. I think we all saw that coming.
4: I moved to the Midwest to be with my wife. I was living in Los Angeles when we met. We had a long-distance relationship. She stalked me on MySpace. That's how we met. And we've been together a few years. Yeah, we're getting up there in our years. When it came time to move, I wanted to move back here because I fell in love with a Midwest girl because I did not like Los Angeles women. I didn't. They have an attitude. Here, I'll give you an example. You pay a compliment to a woman in Los Angeles, they get snotty. Say, "Hey, I really like that purse." And they say, "Thanks. It's Versace, cost $1,000. Pay that compliment to any single woman in the room right now. "Hey, I really like your purse." "Oh my goodness, $20 TJ Maxx." "Does your wife need a purse? Let's go get one for her. I like picking out purses." I like that enthusiasm. I do.
5: And I'm trying to be pro-black, right? So I'm like, you know what, baby? Not only is daddy going to get you Band-Aids, daddy going to get you black Band-Aids. Yeah, right? You know they don't make black Band-Aids? Yeah, I should have checked that out before I made that promise, right? Yeah, it's the last bastion of racism. You can't find black Band-Aids, all right? I know because I call Walgreens, I call CVS, I even call Africa. I was like, "Africa, do you have any black Band-Aids?" Africa was like, "No, we do not have any black Band-Aids." Not only that, it's no nice way to ask for black Band-Aids, right? Because every time I ask for black Band-Aids, it always comes off like I'm a militant Black Panther from the 1960s. Right, because I asked the guy at Walgreens, I was like, "Hey, Mr. Green, I was like, do you have any black Band-Aids?" What he heard was, "Look here, Cracker Old Faye, where are the black Band-Aids?" And he got really nervous. He didn't know how to respond. We don't have any black Band-Aids. "Oh, we have is electrical tape." So now I'm at home cutting up electrical tape, trying to make my own black Band-Aids, right? And I'm putting little cotton balls in the middle. You know they don't make black cotton balls? Yeah, you would think we would have black cotton balls with our relationship with cotton and all, but no. I know because I call Walgreens, I call CVS, I even call Africa. I was like, "Africa, do you have any black cotton balls?" They were like, "Did they say my thought for black Band-Aid?" I was like, "Shut up, Africa. I don't need your back talk." Me and my daughter's mother, we got a white nanny. Yeah, because slavery happened. And I'm going to get you back one white person at a time. Pretty sure my white nanny lets my daughter watch Fox News. Yeah, she trying to get us back one Negro at a time. I know she lets my daughter watch Fox News. My daughter likes Doc McStuffins. We have a clinic which fixes other toys' boo-boos, okay? I went in the clinic the other day, and Princess Tiana was, like, way in the corner. And I was like, baby, you're not going to fix Princess Tiana? She was like, daddy, we don't take Obamacare. I was like, God. I was like, what about Dora the Explorer? She was like, I don't think Dora's legal. I was like, why not? She was like, all my Cabbage Patch Kids came with a birth certificate. All Dora has is a book bag and an accent. I said, you a racist is what you are. I got a racist 7-year-old, people. Yeah. I don't know where she gets it from. I let her play with the neighbors, but she got to play through the fence because they're Jewish. And, she's playing through the Jewish fence the other day. I mean, I don't know if the fence is Jewish. How do you know, right? It doesn't matter. She's playing through the fence, right? 7 years old, pulls her shirt up. I got the best boobies in the world. I didn't know what to do as a father. I panicked. I went out and showed her my phone. I said, look, baby, you clearly don't have the best boobies in the world. I'm trying to shame her so nobody sees until she's 30, all right?
6: I was watching TV the other day, which is probably my first mistake. And I was watching Discovery Channel, and they said, coming up next, was Hitler on meth? First off, we get it, History Channel. You're super into Hitler, okay? It's getting a little weird. I think the president of the History Channel just had like a weird Nazi grandpa, and the only thing he left him in the will was just boxes of Hitler footage. It's like, well, I guess I gotta start a channel. What a weird idea for a show, was Hitler on meth. Who is this show for? Like, if you don't like Hitler, the fact that he did meth isn't going to make you not like him more. And if you do like Hitler, you also like meth. That Venn diagram is just a circle, ladies and gentlemen. Math joke. Two girls in the second row get the math joke. That guy is trying to laugh like he gets it. Because he's 16, he's trying whatever he can to get laid. That's what it is. Is it smart guys? I can play guitar. What is it? Just something. Let me give you, listen, fucking 16-year-olds is easy. Buy them beer. That's all. I was watching American Movie Classics the other day, or AMC if you want to be informal. They were showing Goodfellas, which is one of my favorite movies. I love Goodfellas. But they were showing the edited for TV version, where they take out all the bad words, just in case some little kid would hear one and have their mind warped. Here's what's weird about that. That means there are some parents who don't want their kids to hear profanity, but are okay with them watching Goodfellas. It's like, listen, we don't want little Johnny to have a potty mouth, but we do want him to know not to fuck with Joe Pesci. That's why we're showing him Goodfellas, then Casino, then Home Alone. You need to know what to do if you're confronted with a Joe Pesci in the wild.
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8: 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You're listening to, what is it, Chicago's comedy scene?
9: You know, I was doing pretty good, man. I'm just feeling where life is at the moment. You know, I know where life is. I know who I am. I don't apologize who I am. I think you get to a certain point in your life where if you're doing what you want to do, no one should tell you you shouldn't do it if you don't bother anyone else. But that doesn't... Thank you. I didn't know I was going to get preachy. All right. Watch out, Rogan. Promo code Kevin. But I just don't like how the internet gives everyone who doesn't know anything about anyone they don't know a megaphone to say something about someone they don't know at all. And there's a real example of this. Everyone's like up the ladder of life, right? And you're going up your ladder and you're in your little algorithm that like a billionaire has created for you so that he can sell you, I don't know, 10 cents off on, you know, some fucking bullshit somewhere on Amazon or something, right? So like you're climbing up the ladder of life, right? And you're up your little ladder and your little algorithm, and everyone just kind of has to, we all do it. We all just want to reach over and kick the other ladder of someone else we don't know, right? It's so stupid. It's so dumb. We all do it. We should all stop doing it. Let everyone have their joy. There's nothing wrong with that. And that's how we're going to win in 2028. Yeah. No, but my thing is, like, I was doing my little thing, and I'm on stage, and I'm yelling about the thing I love. And the thing I love that isn't comedy or rock music or doing radio shows or anything like that, the thing I love is a certain form of Shakespearean theater. Much like the stage, it does not perform on a stage like this, but a different stage. A four-sided stage with three leather ropes. It is Shakespeare for the masses who want to see someone kick the asses. It is professional wrestling. Yeah. Some people on board, all right? Other people all not on board. That guy turned to her and said, does he know it's fake? I hope he knows it's fake. I hope he knows it's not a real fight. What do you watch? What's your TV show? What do you watch, buddy? What do you watch? What TV show do you watch? What do you watch?
10: I watch Hell's Kitchen.
9: Hell's Kitchen? It's fake. Do you know it's fake? It's fake. Not enough working class Latinos back there, bud. Okay? Just one surly, oppressive Brit. All right? Pretty fake if you ask me, all right? Yeah, that's fake, all right? But wrestling's fake, you know what I mean? Someone come at me, says, I'm doing this. Law and Order Special Victims Unit, good for you. No law, no order. None of them are real cops. I know a cop. My brother's a cop. None of them are cops. Special Victims Unit, none of them are special because none of them are real. You just wasted 45 minutes with the USA Network on a Sunday afternoon. Good for you. Good for you. Me and my friends are going to go yell at a ring. Good guy, bad guy. We have a good time. We have a good time. Leave me alone. Leave me alone. Let me have a good time, all right? But it doesn't stop people, all right? People see someone being joyed, they're not happy, kick someone off the ladder, then suddenly I go up the ladder of life faster. No. You do not win that ladder match of life that way. It doesn't happen, all right? And so I'm doing my Yellum Kellum thing, and I'm talking about WrestleMania. A guy in the back of the room just goes, WrestleMania? More like Beatlemania? And I ran across the room and gave him a chop across the chest. Good for you. You, what? He goes, I mean, the Beatles are better than wrestling. Why are we doing this? What? What are you talking about? You know what I mean? He's 22 years old, okay? He's 22 years old telling me that Beatlemania is better than WrestleMania. He has only experienced them on the internet. His grandmother ovulated when they were live on TV. What? Why? Why are we doing... He goes, none of those wrestlers are rock stars. That's what he tells me. None of those wrestlers... Excuse me? These are men and women filled with steroids. Glazed in body oil. Going town to town. 52 weeks a year. Treating their bodies like a stolen shopping cart. You're telling me they're not rock stars? He goes, well, who's a wrestler that's a rock star? Who's a wrestler that's a rock star that's bigger than the Beatles? What? Come on now. Who's a wrestler that's a rock star now? My buddy, my friend over here. Fan of the Hell's Kitchen. You know the wrestlers. Okay, I know. I won't bring you in. Okay, I'm not going to... I want you to be included. Okay? All right? It's the Catholic shame thing. Shame them, then bring them in. Tell them they're loved. Yep. Here's the thing. I'll tell you this, though. All right, there's this one wrestler. You don't know who I'm going to bring up. Okay, I'm going to bring up this wrestler. And then someone in the crowd, all right, you know, the college dropouts over here, will make a noise. They don't know the name I'm going to say. I know the name I'm going to say, but I'm going to make them make that noise just based on the name I say. I'm talking about the Nature Boy, Ric Flair. You see that shit? You fucking see that shit, dude? You see that? Do you see that? They went woo, dude. You want to know when you hear woo? When you walk away from the bed after good sex. Woo, you were good. Ric Flair, people say woo when he walks into a room. There's North and South Carolina called Flair Country because of all the illegitimate children he don't know about. Okay? Half of Charlotte is blonde-haired, blue-eyed kids. All right? That's Ric Flair. All right, here's the thing. If Ringo Starr, the drummer of the Beatles, walked into this room, no one goes woo. No one makes a peep because no one wanted to fuck Ringo. Newsflash, your grandmother, she only slept with Ringo to get to George, to get to Paul. Maybe, imagine John, you know what I mean? Just climbing your way up the Beatle cock ladder, you know what I'm talking about? Her name was Jude, so. He ruined the song. So here's the thing. I'm still arguing with this guy about this, and he just won't give it up. He's like 22 years old, long hair, creative guy. I was like, I thought we were like-minded, you know? And he's like, I don't understand these wrestlers, man. None of those wrestlers, yeah, I don't get it. Like, well, none of those wrestlers are attractive or whatever. I was like, yeah, a lot of wrestlers are like wonderfully, astonishingly attractive people. All right, I told you, Ric Flair walks in, boop. Someone wants to go home with Ric Flair. I'm sorry, that's the way it is. No one wanted to be with Ringo. Okay, that's I established that. If Dwayne The Rock Johnson walks in this room, we all get on our knees at the same time. Boy, I'm clear room. Not a gay man. God bless you if you are gay. God bless you. Okay, gun to my head. They say you gotta be gay. We have a gun to your head. I said, can I choose? It's The Rock. Okay? I mean, I owe it to him. Something. The man's a national treasure. You know? Even just like an eye contact thank you hand job. You know what I'm talking about? It's like, thank you, sir. I want to smell what you're cooking. And I want to cook it for you. I know, it's fair, yeah. Now, here's the thing, and he goes, well, who's the wrestler I like? So now I'm kind of turning the corner with him. I'm going to get him into wrestling. I'm going to find a wrestler who likes long-haired rock and roll guy. All right, I know these people. There's this one wrestler. I love him. He's a great man, great entertainer, absolute professional. Some people don't know wrestling, may not know his name, but I'll tell you his name. All right, he's a 7-foot-tall, covered in tattooed guy with 2 bad knees and 1 bad hip. He wrestled into his 50s, and he performed the gimmick of the dead man, the phenom, a gothic character, the Undertaker. Not on board over here on the left, all right. So here's the thing. For those of you that don't know who the Undertaker is, he's the goth kid from your high school if he could beat up the football team. The Undertaker. All right? Now, here's the thing. The Undertaker, I love him. And he goes, what has The Undertaker ever done that the Beatles haven't done? Oh, I'm losing you. I'm losing you. I'm going to bring you in. All right. Oh, what? Okay, I'll tell you what he's done. Back to you, Hell's Kitchen. Okay, all right. You don't follow the wrestling, right? You understand how the matches work? You pin them to the mat, 1, 2, 3. You know the basics of that one? Okay. There's this other match, though. My parents dropped me off. Rosemont Horizon, $20. Go have a good time. Go see your guy, The Undertaker, all right? I go and I'm excited to see him. I love him, The Undertaker. He's going to be in this different match, not a basic pin him to the mat, 1, 2, 3 match. It's a buried alive match. Do you know how that one works, bud? Do you know how that one works? The loser gets buried alive. That's the match. That's how it ends. Ding, ding, ding. It's over. Your hero, The Undertaker, with two bad knees and one bad hip, got pummeled into a grave of leftover monster truck dirt from the week before. But you know what The Undertaker did for me and all of his fans, coast to coast, worldwide, that half the Beatles haven't done for their fans? He got out of the grave, and he continued to entertain his fans from coast to coast. Yeah, so. Oh, wow. Not married, huh?
10: Truth now. The real reason I'm here in Milwaukee is because you have my favorite themed restaurant. We're not even recording. We're not even the real reason why I'm here. There's no one in the back. I said tape, and there's no tape. My favorite themed restaurant is here. There's two of them now. There's one in Chicago. The original one is on Front Street, just down the street here. Make some noise if you know it. The Safe House. Yes. Yes. Oh, yeah, right, right. Fist bump me. Let's do this, youth. For those of you out of town, strap in. We're all going to tell you about the Safe House. It's a spy-themed restaurant. It's a spy-themed restaurant! Oh! Oh! Someone read my dream journal and got permits. It's... Oh! Oh! Oh! So you get to the Safe House and you're all like, where is that at? There's just these empty storefronts. The real door is in the alley because it's spy-themed! Oh! Oh, my God. You have to have a password to get inside. And, my ladies and gentlemen, once you get inside, there are gadgets on the walls, memorabilia from the Cold War. There are puzzles on the walls. There's a booth that spins into the other room. There's martini drinks that mix on the ceiling in tubes. It's like being in a James Bond film without the misogyny. It's amazing. Some of you didn't laugh. Don't really believe in Dr. No means no, but okay. Fair enough. You could have chicken tenders right next to a piece of the Berlin Wall. Yeah, I know. A lot of people died, but you know what? We won, so pass over the barbecue sauce. I will warn you, though, that the Safe House has a fake door. Now, what I mean by that is there is a door that says men's room. You open it, brick wall. You know, that old spy gag. That's how we defeated the Soviets. through Looney Tunes espionage. Suckers. And so no one told me the first time I was at the Safe House. So when I needed to go to the restroom, I went to this door, I opened it up, brick wall. I thought this was way too authentic and thought the CIA, let's take that one from the top, Greg. We're not going to cut anything out. I don't have that money. I get to the door, open it up, brick wall. I think the CIA just slipped me MK Ultra. I thought I was hallucinating. And you know what? No one puts my cover in a corner, so I started to yell out conspiracy theories in this restaurant. Yeah, Bobby Kennedy, inside job. Moon landing, filmed in front of a live studio audience. Lizard people. And I just ruined that 12-year-old's birthday.
11: Now, if your reaction to that joke was negative, I have a little song for you. Because you didn't see that that joke is about me having the best intentions. How can you see the best in yourself if you can't see the best in others? If you can't see the good in others, how will you see it in you? How can you see the best in yourself if you can't see the best in others? If you can't see the good in others, how will you see it in you? What would be my greatest weakness? Here are a few of my favorites.

0: you know?
1: Take a moment, really think about it. You know what I mean? Just think about it. Or imagine for a moment
0: that I'm the weirdest person in the world at that moment. I am a weary traveler of the skies
1: with wings on my head.
0: I look like a maitre d' who got fired earlier on in the day and had to finish his shift to get paid.
1: I have ketchup bottles for legs. Now everyone imagine me. Everyone imagine me.
0: Too real or not real enough? Again, I was playing myself in that hypothetical situation, and I said, TJ, I just want to tell you, you shouldn't be embarrassed at all about how you vomited in public last night, because in this day and age, so few people do what they say they're going to do. And you did. When you said, you guys, I'm going to throw up, you did. You threw up upwards into the air, and you can consider this letter a certificate of friendship for the rest of our lives. Sincerely...

0: One of the first jobs that I ever had. You may have guessed this just by looking at me. I was once the assistant manager at a Claire's boutique. It was the late 90s. I had frosted tips. I fit the profile. Before I worked at Claire's, I had another job in the mall. I worked at a place called Mr. Bulky. The bulk candy store where you can go from perfectly healthy to full-blown diabetes in a single purchase. One of the perks when you work at Mr. Bulky is all the free candy you can eat. With this metabolism and my lack of impulse control, I knew that was a death sentence. I had to get out of there. The thing about working in the mall, though, is if you don't like your job, just wait till your lunch break and go get another one. So that's what I did on my lunch break. I walked past the food court, said hello to Mrs. Fields. And I noticed a sign in the window at Claire's Boutique that said, now hiring. And I was like, dare I? Well, I did dare. I went in, I applied, and I got the job. And like I said, this is the late 90s, so Hanson and the Spice Girls were really popular. We sold a lot of their merch. I remember we sold a Spice Girls lunchbox, and in pink letters across the front, it said, spice up your lunch. So we also sold a Hanson lollipop. You're not going to believe what it's called. It's called an M-pop. It was a hot seller. I sure like sucking on mine. Part of the job when you work at Claire's Boutique is piercing people's ears. Yeah, putting holes in the bodies of humans for $7 an hour. Because, you know, when you're getting your flesh punctured, the place you want to go is sandwiched in between an Orange Julius and a Spencer's Gifts. You would think that a job like that would include some extensive safety and sanitary training. It did not. They gave me a pamphlet, which I studied for about a half an hour. Then I took a quick multiple choice test, which I did cheat on. Practiced one time on a piece of cardboard and then got my ass in the game. And people would bring in their newborn babies to get pierced. Yeah, that's the correct response. They would come in and be like, I just had this baby. I want you to put a hole in my baby. And I would be like, I am qualified to do that. Set that little sucker down. And I learned this the hard way. When you're piercing a baby's ears, you want to do it with a partner. Because if you do it by yourself, you have to do one ear and then the other ear. You will not be getting to the other ear. You do the first ear, the baby throws a fit. That's all she wrote. But babies are tricky. They'll fool you. Because right after you pierce that first ear, there's about a second and a half of silence. Just enough time for a little hope to creep into your heart. For you to think to yourself, oh, thank God, this one's not going to cry. But what's happening during that second and a half of silence is that baby is breathing in the biggest breath on planet Earth and preparing to unleash hell upon them all. So you learn from your lesson. You get with a partner and you're like, we're each on one ear, right? Yep. Okay, we're going on three? On three. One, two, three. Hole in a baby. Parents hate it when you shout that out loud. You may have also guessed this. I have been fired from a Claire's Boutique.
1: 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I'm kicking it with my man Tony Carr and Steve Tui at Chicago Comedy Scene Radio.
2: Nice. I'm just going to address the elephant in the room. I don't know if you can tell by my haircut, but I am going through a quarter-life crisis. It's true. This is my quarter-life crisis haircut. I got to tell you, 2017 has been a treat, a real treat. And I really want to tell you about how it's been going, but in order to do that, I'm going to need your help, okay? So when you see the gun fingers, that's your excuse to lose it like it's the best news you've ever heard, okay? All right, so let's practice once. All right, so first, I lost my day job. Then my live-in boyfriend of almost 3 years told me he just couldn't be my boyfriend anymore. It was fine though. I didn't have to move out because he loved me like a roommate. Yes! Yes! I had just lost my job. I come home and he's like, you give me anxiety. I feel like you want to get married and I just can't get married. And I don't know why you would think that. And I'm like, that's fair. You know, marriage is a big deal. Why would I think that? Maybe, just maybe, it was when he signed me up for and then took me to Judaism conversion class. But it was probably my period. Oh, I want to get married. I think the best part about that joke is that he's here.
3: Laughter is good. Laughing is the shit, right? How do you not live your life without laughing? I don't get that shit. How can you frown all day? There's cats that frown. All fucking day. Nothing makes you laugh at all. Someone fall on the street and you just... I'm the first person. Shit. You busted your ass. I saw that shit. You can't fall around me. I don't give a fuck if you're 90. Fucked up, old motherfucker. I don't give a shit. Fall out your wheelchair. Come on, dog, man. Strap your shit in, man. Laughing is the best. Oh, you ever laugh and fart at the same time? You never got one of those? Two for one? That shit is crazy. You feel magical as shit when that happens. You're like, oh. That fucks you up. You're like, what? I got a two for one just now. Now you try to do it over again, now you shit your pants. You're like, uh-oh. The day is over when you shit your pants and you're 30. Everybody has shit their pants. I don't care what nobody says. You thought it was air, you're like, nah, that ain't air. Oh, shit. A piece just hit my shit. You gotta go home after that. I'm out. I gotta go. I shit my pants. All right. I'm out. The day is over when you shit your pants. You can't recover from that. You gotta come out like next month. It is. Man, I've been on dates and shit. First dates, I fart. Boy, I don't care. You think men don't sacrifice for y'all? You know how many farts I let implode in me? Yeah, he sacrificed his ass off. He's like, hell fucking yeah. You ever see your man do this? Don't ask him no questions. Are you okay? I just saved your damn life. Watch the damn movie and shut up. That's why my breath stinks now, jackass. Ugh, there it goes again. Shit be hurting like... I like her. But sometimes you're like, I don't like her that much. You got to let it out, but you break it up in parts. You ever break it up in parts? But you cough in between? Hello, hello, hello, hello. She's like, what the fuck is that smell? I don't know. It smells like ass. I know. It might be you. Shit. That's when you know you farted when you blink. No, that's you too. You got an asshole too. Shut up. I'm the only one. Farting is funny. Like some of you are probably working in an office, right? You know you got to, you know it's that day where you're gonna fart all day. It's like there's your ass is just hot, just like, oh my god, what is wrong? It's just like it's like your ass is whispering. Come here, let me tell you something. Come here. What? I'm gonna stink it up for you today. The ass whisperer. Come here. You know. You gotta, when you know it's hurting, you gotta go to another room. Hey, I gotta go make some copies. He finally let it out, someone shows up. Ah! That ain't no goddamn copy. What about this? What about this one? You're outside and you're talking to somebody. You're like, I'm good. This is your mind talking. I'm good. I'm gonna let him talk and shit. Certainly. Yeah, we're about to fart. You listen, we outside, so he ain't gonna smell that shit. Got the environment, you know, trees and pollution. He ain't gonna smell that shit. As soon as you let it out, a breeze just brings that shit right over to him. And you can tell he smelled it because his conversation, he kind of stutters and shit. He's like, yeah, but because yo, keep talking. Nah, motherfucker, what the hell was that? I don't know. Smell like ass, dog. What the fuck you do, man? I do nothing. I'm listening. Why does it smell specifically like booty right now? In all this environment, it's just ass. Just hit me right here. What was that? Nothing, man. It's bad. Terrible. Mm-mm-mm.
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6: Scientists have been studying the orgasm. Take that, anyone with an incurable disease like cancer or Parkinson's, not curing you, we're studying orgasms. Thanks, science. What they have determined is that when men finish, a single point on their brain lights up. When women complete, multiple points on their brain go off like fireworks, which goes to show you that even when having an orgasm, women tend to overthink shit. Now, I should stop there because that's sexist and funny, but I'll dial it back a little. Guys, did you hear what I said? Women, multiple points of light? We don't do that. We have one. That's it. Women have fantastic orgasms. They can have multiples, and they can be full body, and they come in waves. It's amazing. What do men do? Bad Stallone impersonations. Adrian! In fact, ladies, a little secret for you. Men are so jealous of your orgasms, that's why we pay you less on the dollar for your work. And I made it sexist again.
7: Everyone's losing their minds. Although I will say, it was kind of nice to have my mom be this terrified about guys when I was younger because nobody was checking for me in high school. Like, I took myself to prom. I was fat in the 90s, which everybody hated. If you don't believe me, watch Friends. It's crazy. Like, my mustache came in. I didn't know how to get rid of it. I just dyed it blonde, which nope. That does not make your mustache less visible. It does make it look like your mustache wants to be in a boy band. Not a good look. And my mom was so paranoid, it started to feel like a compliment. She was like, Subha, the men are going to come for you. I was like, oh my God, are they? She's like, they're going to put you in their vans. I'm like, one day, one day. Yeah, I was fat. I was a fat vegetarian. Oh my God, are you kidding me? All the mean popular girls would come up to me.
8: Like, Sam, I don't get it. You said you're a vegetarian. You eat salads. Why are you fat?
7: I was like, well, we're in school. We read books. Why are you this stupid? I don't know. It's like, yeah, salad is vegetarian. vegetarian, but so are pizza and cake, and they taste way better, right? Hell yeah. Plus, I feel like people weren't that health conscious in the 90s. I grew up eating Dunkaroos, Pixie Sticks, and candy cigarettes. Right? Remember candy cigarettes? That's insane. That's like giving a child today jelly opioids. Like, what are we... I would walk around my mom's house with a candy cigarette in one hand, a white baby doll in the other. I was 7 years old. I looked like an angry divorcee. I was like, these boys are gonna chew you up and spit you out like hubba bubba bubble tape. That Ken doll won't pay child support. I'm trying to keep the power on my Easy Bake Oven. I can't even look at my Cabbage Patch Kid because he looks like his goddamn father. It was a lot. The thing about, like, when you're getting bullied, too, and I don't know if anyone heard this. Some of you look dead in the eyes. You may have heard this. But, like, when you're getting bullied, they always feed you the same line of nonsense. They go, oh, don't worry. You're going to work hard. One day you're going to be everybody's boss. Living well is the best revenge. It's like, that sounds like a lot of work. I think I'm just going to slap Kevin. That's way easier. Do you know how insane it would be if I actually did that? Like, if I actually lived my entire life as revenge? Like, if I got an amazing job, climbed my way up the corporate ladder, found a loving husband, got married,

0: Five-Year Mom.
1: There's a new lawsuit against Anheuser-Busch claiming that they diluted their most popular beers to increase profits. Some of the beers include Budweiser, Michelob Ultra, Busch Beer, Natty Ice. They're claiming the beer is 3-7% less alcohol than it says, which is probably true. This lawsuit isn't expected to go very far because there's no evidence. The plaintiffs didn't measure the alcohol content in the beer. Really, Natty Ice drinkers didn't think to measure the alcohol content before they drank it? Here to comment on the lawsuit is one of the plaintiffs.
2: Okay, here's why we didn't test it. Because I was thirsty. First of all, this is obviously watered down. It's hard to test the beer if you drank it all. Duh. It doesn't say how much alcohol is in it. This is Burby beer. Obviously, they're watering down their beers because I used to get drunk on 4 beers. Now it's 7, so do the math. It's called they're watering it down. Do the math. They're watering it down, that's the math. What were we talking about? So that's how the guys can get. They're gonna win this lawsuit. We don't stand a chance. That's not what it's reaping. Drunk girl, everyone. Oh shit. Yeah.
0: I have OP. Hey, it's Nikki Glaser. You're listening to Chicago's Comedy Scene.
3: It's a backwards world we live in. Nothing makes sense anymore. Do things used to make sense? You guys are a little bit older than me. Do things used to make sense in your life? No? Yeah, nothing. No, nothing. I'm 31 years old. Not a thing has made sense in my life. Everything's been backwards. We got dumb people driving smart cars. That's the point we're at right now. Dumb people are driving smart cars. And you know it's true. What's your first thought every time you see somebody in a smart car? Do you look and ever go, oh, that's very economical. It's small, it's compact, must be good on gas. What a great purchase. No, you immediately insult and go, what a fucking idiot. What an idiot. Look at that. Look, he smashes that thing. He's dead. There's no support. Look at him. And that little Nash Rambler Lego piece of shit. Smart car. He's an idiot. I hope he smashes it into a wall for buying it. I hope it folds up into an accordion. You know what we can do? We'll play it at his funeral. Look at this thing. It is a smart car, now that I think about it. It doubles as an instrument. Why even buy a car like that? Oh, it gets great gas mileage. That's what everybody says. You only gotta fill up once a month. That's because nobody lets you drive them anywhere because they're embarrassed to be seen in that hunk of shit. I'd only have to fill up once a month if I went 40 miles a week. Gas price is almost $4 a gallon. You can only afford to go 40 miles a week. Almost four bucks a gallon again for gas? Hey, Groupon, enough with the asshole bleaching and the parasailing. Can we get a fucking half off a gallon of gas? Do they have a marketing team over there seeing what the public wants? Every morning, 8 a.m., I open up my email, get 50% off your next asshole bleaching. My next one, like they know. Then the hook to make sure that you buy it, get 3 of your friends to get their assholes bleached. And we'll bleach yours for free. You gotta be a hell of a salesman. Be calling up 3 of your friends at 8 a.m. on a Monday. Hey, how you doing? How was the weekend? Good, yeah. I was wondering if you, Joey, and Rob had an India to go 3 ways on an asshole. Hello?

0: You got the biggest dick in the bunch. I know it's not about size, it's about how you work it. But I'm guessing you're the one getting married?
1: Yes.
0: All right. You have a date set?
1: April 12th.
0: April 12th. So soon. Wow, you roped his ass in, huh? You got him good. How long did you guys date before you decided to, like, that's it, Chad, that's it, you're gonna marry me. All my girlfriends are waiting to go out and party, and you're gonna marry me, goddammit. This is the year, 2014. 5 years? Oh, so not that bad, not too bad. Are the rest of your girls married, too? Married? You're getting married in August. Oh, second place. We have to get married in April. Jen's getting married in August. We gotta meet her. You know that's what she had. She had that conversation. You know. Oh, you women, you're so mean to each other. Oh my God, you're getting married in August? I'm getting married in April. Yeah, April. Really? You guys set a date? Uh-huh. Are you married as well? Not yet? She's like, no, fuck that shit. Playing the field. Please. Somebody's getting these titties. Nice. That's good. She's like, yep. Yep. Titties on your face all day. How are you? Look, don't start enunciating on me. Let's talk real here. What's up, girl? How you feel? Good? Hey, I know what it's like. I've been the black friend. I know what it's like. You get out and it's just like, oh my God, we're having so much fun. Gotta enunciate all your words and you're just like, ah, fuck, goddamn. it's rough life, isn't it? It's rough being the black friend. Show up and their hair gets on you. It's like spider webs and shit, isn't it? Get home, and you're just like, fuck, ah, Jesus Christ. Yeah, I feel you. They gave you a little bitty white dick in a cup. You're like, you're like, really? This thing? All right. Wait till I go to the black bachelorette party. Shit looks like this microphone. They are getting fucked up. How about you, Louisville?
2: Been there, did that.
0: Been there, black dicks in your mouth? What? Wow, this conversation took a turn real quick. Black dicks in my mouth. Been there, did that. Boring. Boring. How many black gangbangs can a girl go to? Woohoo! Old hat to me. It's all right, you can like black cock. I use cock because that is the word of your people.
3: I like when women are talkative in bed, but not too talkative. I'll explain. This one girl, her sentences were too long. I feel like the sentences to women should be short. Clip sentences, 3 to 5 words. Lick my clit, suck my tits. You like that? Yeah, I like that. Spank my ass. Short sentences. But she was saying stuff like, what was it about me at the bar that made you want to come up to me and talk to me initially? In my bed? Well, what happened was the girl that I was really going for, she left, so I had a lot of liquor in me. I wasn't going to give up on the night. But what was it? Why were you so drawn to me? Because I thought you wouldn't do this shit right here. She just kept talking. Hannibal, let's build this up, make it a special experience. I want you to fuck me all night. You gonna fuck me all night? Nah, not at all. How long you gonna fuck me for? Between 17 and 21 minutes. But she talked so much, it was horrible. It was the first time I ever came fast out of spite. Like, I gotta come and go to bed and sleep off your personality. You put me in a funny mental place. I probably have a weird dream because of you. I meet some crazy women. I met this one girl at the bar. It was 3 in the morning. We had some drinks, go back to her place. 4 in the morning, we get there. She says, all right, don't try to hook up with me. don't try to hook up. You just brought me, a stranger, back to your place at 4 a.m. What's your motivation? Because you couldn't possibly think I want to talk with you this long. And she said, I would like to hook up, but I recently had an abortion. I said, well, do you want to have another one? I didn't say that. I will never say something like that out loud. Fix your face. Don't look at me like that. I didn't say that. Why would she tell me that, though? You know, I don't deserve that information from you. You just met me. Where are your boundaries? You are oversharing right now. You know how I am? I got good buddies that don't even know how many siblings I have. And you telling me this an hour in? Whatever, girl. It's going to be all right. You just take it one day at a time. And I will pray for you. And keep you in my thoughts.
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4: Listen, I joke about it, but fuck it, man. You ain't got to hear me say it to know what to do it. You're already doing it. Love who you love. Do what you do. Fuck what other people think. Life is short. Be happy, baby. I don't give a fuck if people date interracially. I just wish they would be honest about why they do it. Because anytime you ask somebody why they date outside their race, they always give you that same bullshit generic answer. Well, first of all, I don't see color. I'm just with whoever makes me happy. Which is bullshit, because 9 times out of 10 when you date outside your race, you usually tend to date that race exclusively, which means color is exactly what you see. But just be honest, there's a natural curiosity. If you're white and you date white, there's no mystery there. You know what comes with being white. And some white women are bold enough to be honest with you. They tell you the truth. It's just something about black men that turn me on. It's just something different. And I get it, black men, we got style, charisma, flavor, swagger. The way we walk, the way we talk. We got a certain cool that come with being a nigga. It's automatic. I hear some of you white girls talk about us in the clubs with your girlfriends. Oh my God, Becky. Look at the way his body moves to the beat. He's so in sync with the rhythm. It's like it's tribal. I bet you fuck me, he's like an angry loose monkey. Just fucking me with that huge nigger dick. Sucking me dry with those huge ladle nigger lips. White women, we talk about y'all the same way. We see a badass white bitch, we tap our boy. Oh shit, nigga, look at that white bitch. I bet you she looks sexy as hell at the bank filling out them loan documents. I bet you her FICO score is through the roof. She could co-sign an Escalade for a nigga. Oh, same kind of fantasy.
5: I am a huge nerd, and I love comic book movies. I'm so excited for The Dark Knight Rises to come out. I'm so fucking excited. Because The Dark Knight is my favorite movie of all time. I love it so much. I love it with a passion. Yeah. Here, we will do an informal poll here. I want to see, you guys, put your hands in the air if you saw The Dark Knight. Who here saw the movie The Dark Knight in the movie theater on opening night? In costume. Who did that? No one. Just me. But it wasn't even a full costume, but I dressed for the occasion. You know what I mean? I wore my Batman t-shirt because it looks awesome, and I'm a man. I am a man. Knew it was going to be a long movie, so I wore comfortable shoes. Knew I was going to be excited, so I wore a condom, right? Which is... That's how you get thrown out of a movie theater. I have seen every Batman movie that has come out in my lifetime on its opening day. That is true. My dad, who's here, took me to see the first one, the first Keaton one. One of these movies, I brought a date to. I brought a real live flesh and blood woman to see Batman and Robin. Yeah. The one with Arnold Schwarzenegger and Uma Thurman. They call it the worst comic book movie ever. And they are not kidding. And I'm sitting in my chair, angry at this movie. So much so, have forgotten I am on a date. Just glaring with hatred at this movie. Here's how bad this date got, ladies. At some point, I take my anger, nerd, rage claw and just drive it into the popcorn, trying to take something, anything, to fill the hole which is now in me. This girl, God bless her. She had red hair, and she smelled nice. She was a sweetheart. decided she was going to save the state, takes her hand, puts it on top of mine in the popcorn. My response is just to immediately hiss, "If this isn't big enough, I will buy you your own." You don't get a second date from that. So yeah, I mean, that's what I do. I talk nerd things with my drinking buddies. And we all have drinking buddies. My drinking buddies are the four collectible glasses I bought at Target that have Marvel comic book characters on them. They are awesome drinking buddies, you guys. I should say two of them are awesome drinking buddies. There is one which is Wolverine, and there is one with the Hulk. And those guys you fucking drink with all the time. Because they're drinking. Every part of them is drinking. It's just fucking anger and personality change and memory loss. That is drinking. Two of them I will drink with in a pinch, though they are not preferred. One is Captain America. And you can't get drunk. One, because he's very judgmental. He would just be like, "Take it easy, soldier. Fuck off, Cap." Two, Captain America is a veteran. He fought in World War II. I have done shows at VA halls with guys. If you have ever tried to get drunk and complain about your problems with guys who have served in the big one, they ain't fucking having it. And I get that. Like, they drink for a hard purpose because their life was terrible. For years, their lives were the first 10 minutes of Saving Private Ryan on a loop. They drink to forget that. They do not give a shit that a song on the jukebox reminds you of an ex-girlfriend. They will punch you. The last comic book character you cannot drink with, it's the fourth glass, is Spider-Man. You can't do it. One, because Spider-Man's a kid. He's in high school. I am 32. I cannot drink with high. I'm not going to anyone's parents' basement to have drink. Right? Like, I don't want to play Pong or do Whippets or have drinking games. I don't want to do drinking games. They get in the way of my drinking. I get it. You are 18 and drunk. I know you like the Black Keys. Stop showing me YouTube videos. Second reason you can't drink with Spider-Man is the most important. That's because Spider-Man's sad all the time. And I don't know about you guys, but when I am sad and start drinking, I get more sad. How could you be around Spider-Man? The worst comic book crossover ever is the comic book I've written in my head. It is the DC Marvel crossover called Spider-Man and Batman Get Drunk Together. The last frame is just in the Batcave, Batman leaning back, Spider-Man like mask up to here, just being like, "My parents are dead too. I didn't turn into a dick about it."
6: This next comic, she's a cast member at Chicago Underground Comedy. It's one of the best shows in the city every Tuesday at Beat Kitchen. Clap it up right now for Sydney Davis!
7: Hey, how's everybody doing today? Good, good. You guys, Valentine's Day is around the corner, and I am killing it in the romance department. With guys, despite my haircut. For example, three guys asked for my number this week. Guess how many called me?
8: Three.
7: No, zero, but it's very flattering. It's more than asked me to prom, so that's pretty cool. I realized recently that I've had more rabbits in my apartment than I've had men in my apartment. I own two rabbits, their names are DC and Marvel, and my brother helped me move in. So, killing it. I took a quiz on Facebook. Right? I hate those quizzes. I hate those things. But I had to take this one. So it was titled, "What alter ego represents your sex life?" And I was like, I don't know, what am I going to get? Like, Spider-Man? Like, am I going to get Wolverine? I don't even know what that would mean. But I got Amish. which is odd because it wasn't even one of the choices. So it turns out, like, you know, I can't rock your world, but if you need a quilt, Chicago's cold, you guys. Chicago's cold. Do not underestimate. And maybe some, like, jam. It's like jelly, not like jam. Is my fly on done? I'm afraid to check in front of all you guys. Seriously, is my fly on done? No, okay, we're good. So, like Sharoop, I too am an immigrant. I'm from Arkansas. Yeah. I love to joke about Arkansas, and I especially love to joke about my family. My mom says to me, she's like, you know, you can really hurt someone's feelings by joking about them. Like, you tell jokes about real people and you use their real names, and I don't think that's fair. And you know what? I get where she's coming from. I do. But it's like, I don't write anything. Like, I don't make anything up. You know what I mean? I just talk about it. So, for example, maybe, just maybe, if my aunt didn't have so many aliases that we didn't know what name to give them at the precinct when we went to pick her up, like, maybe I wouldn't joke about it, right? Maybe, just maybe, if my aunt didn't fake cancer for 8 years, and then use her 14-year-old daughter's picture as a catfish man online, maybe I wouldn't talk about it. Maybe, just maybe, if my cousin weren't in prison, for escaping jail, for stealing hairspray when he was 16 years old, maybe I wouldn't joke about it. I get along really well with my parents. I like to joke about them, but I do. And I also get what I want from them, like, a lot. You know, it always starts out with, like, hey, I'm the youngest. And they're like, so? And I'm like, hey, I'm your only daughter. And they're like, so? And I'm like, hey, like, remember that time I was almost murdered by that guy who lived in my ceiling for a year? And they're like, oh my god, every day with you, it's the guy in the ceiling, Like, we get it, you were in danger. Oh my god, drama queen. You guys, I'm 24. I just turned 24 over Thanksgiving, and so far, the majority of my early 20s have been a blur. Like, I don't even drink. It's not because I like party and drink. I'm just, like, way too cheap to replace my contacts. So it's like, you know, it sounds the same. I saw my ex-boyfriend the other day. And usually that wouldn't be so weird, except this is my ex-boyfriend, like, 4 exes ago from Arkansas. Like, I dated this guy when I was 19, and I ran into him here in Chicago. Like, what are the chances? So it turns out what happened was his girlfriend dumped him day one of a 5-day trip to come see her. And she also lives in Chicago. She's in grad school here. She dumped him. So he had to find a place to crash land until the Amtrak could, like, come pick him up that Friday. And you would think that having your ex-boyfriend stay with you would be really awkward or weird or strange. It really wasn't. It had a ton of perks. First of all, my double order of Thai food was actually eaten by a second person, so that's it. That's the only perk. That's the only one. This guy currently, not at the time that we dated, currently is an unlicensed tattoo artist in the state of Louisiana. So it's like, you're passionate about it, but not, like, passionate enough to get licensed. And you know what? I love tattoos. Like, let me preface this by saying I love tattoos. I think you can really express yourself. I think they can be very unique, all that sort of thing. But it's like, is music really your sanctuary? Call me judgmental. So the girl that dumped him, the one that's in grad school here in Chicago right now, she started dating him the minute we broke up. Like, we were 19, we broke up, and she always tried to make me jealous. And I don't understand why that is. Why is it, ladies or gentlemen, whenever we break up with a guy, the next girl tries to make us jealous? Like, the only analogy that I can come up with that properly analyzes the situation is, bear with me. So, you go to Subway, right? You get a sandwich, foot long, 6-inch, whatever. In this case, 2-inch. So you get a sandwich, and you're eating it, right? And you're done, and you throw the rest away. Right, in the garbage. Homeless man comes over, takes the sandwich out of the trash, and is like, don't you wish you had this sandwich? And you're like, I did. And I didn't like it. And if it weren't for me, you wouldn't have that sandwich. So you're welcome, I
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10: I went to a gentleman's club one time. I'm not going to lie. My brothers took me from my bachelor party. I didn't want to go, but they told me they had pretty good food there. So I was like, all right, let's check it out. You know? Sitting there, I was eating my hamburger, and this dancer started talking to me. She's like, hi, my name's Heavenly. What's yours? Aquaman! Like, I don't know what kind of game we're playing, but I'm going to be a superhero, I'll tell you that right now. She's like, I've been watching you all night. I could tell you're not like the rest of the guys here. You're different. I was like, yeah, I'm different. I already told you, I'm Aquaman. I could talk to animals. Watch, bring that turtle over here. Right there it is. She goes, I want to get to know you a little bit better. I was like, tell you what, I got like $20 in my pocket. You could have it. You don't have to dance for me. It's yours to keep. She goes, you got to be kidding. I'm like, yeah, I'm kidding, but you're the one who started it. Yeah. We were having fun. I was on a roll. She was on a pole. You know, it was like nonstop laughs. I got kicked out because she started yelling at me. She's like, make it rain, make it rain. I pulled the fire alarm. You know,
11: Think about that. That's a hard thing to do, to go out to a bar and convince a girl, I'm the guy that you want to do things with. Think about how hard it was for us to start that. How did we start that? How did a caveman ever get to that point with a cave woman? How did a caveman say that when there was no language, no communication skills? First of all, when you were a caveman, you just stood around with your buddies, mumbling. You said, that's it. There's really nothing going on, just a lot of. Then one of you out of nowhere would just get an erection. Explain that to the crew. Oh, come on, let's go. Oh, oh, hey. Oh, go, oh. No. No. All your buddies are mad. Hey. Bitch, I go. No. They don't like it, pointing at them. You gotta be a nonverbal dick salesman going up to women like, hey, come on, say goodbye. Hey, goodbye. What are you selling? She doesn't know. You can't say it. Who said yes? The slowest girl in the pack. Had a bad leg, she was lugging around. Okay, okay, okay. How did that happen? The guy that convinced a girl to do that for the first time invented fire in the wheel that afternoon. It was like everything clicked. I got it. Everything made sense. I would have loved to see the first caveman that discovered pulling out. That would have been amazing. All right, the first guy that's like, oh, oh, oh, oh, that's where all that shit on the wall got started. They were like, oh, oh, blah, blah, blah. What do you think, that ink? There was no ink. It's jizz symbols.
12: 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And, you know, keep it real.
5: God, it's had some side effects, though. It's had some pretty serious side effects on me. I'm not going to lie to you, people. Not going to lie to you. It's completely changed, for example, like what I care about when I talk to women. Because I used to think, oh, man, hey, lady. What are your favorite music, movies, and books? Lord knows love cannot grow unless we have the same taste in music, movies, and books. Everybody's example of love, their parents obviously had the same taste in music, movies, and books. Now I couldn't care less. I don't at all. Now I want to cut to the chase. I want to know, hey lady, how many kids you willing to have? I got to repopulate this family.
13: Not whether or not you're willing to have them. Like, I just need to know how many, because statistically in my family, only 1 in 4 makes it. So I'm going to need you to be down for at least 4. And not to be greedy, but I kind of want them to know what cousins are like. Gonna need you to get down for 8. You think that's ridiculous? What's really ridiculous is how much I'm gonna love you after having 8 kids and losing 6. Oh, man. I love these jokes. I just wish, they're not for everybody, I just wish, like, when somebody tells a racially charged joke, you know, they could have somebody of that race in the front row that can go, I approve this message. Problem is, with dead family jokes, I can't have, like, a dead family member in the front stand up and let you know it's okay. You know, you can't see, I can see them, but you guys...
14: Are you guys ready for your next comedian? You guys are going to love this guy. He's one of my absolute favorites in the city of Chicago. I've done road shows with him all the time. He's a very good comedian, an even better drinking buddy. Give it up for Isaac's dad, everybody. Mike Leibovitz!
15: For Marty DeRosa, everybody. Best host a hand job can buy. Give it up for him. Shit. Oh, God. I actually...
16: People on the CD are going to be confused. That's just...
15: I actually had a weird interaction with Marty just a second ago. Coming out of the men's room. Not a hand job thing. No, I went to go shake his hand, right? And he goes, oh, dude, your hands are all wet. I was like, that's weird when people get weird about your hands being wet when you come out of the bathroom, right?
16: I was like, take it easy, dude. It's just piss, you know? It's a big deal.
15: Who's been to the men's room here at Timothy O'Toole's? Ladies, huh? I'll be giving a guided tour later, so stay tuned for that. If you haven't had a chance to go, it's really nice, because, like, you go behind here, you go through this door into this, like, separate hallway, right, and then you go into another door for the bathroom. If you go into the stall, you're behind, like, a fucking third door. You just feel very fortified in there. Yeah. I'll tell you guys, I've never sniffed coke with so little anxiety. It's just very nice. All right, well, anyway, thanks for coming. Let's get started here. Question, everybody, question. What can be used as both a punishment and a reward? Answer? My dick! Thank you. Like to start with a little what do you call that? A little quiz. It's actually a good thing nobody got it right, because you know what the reward would be. So it's just... Okay, well, I do appreciate everybody coming out in the cold, coming out here to spend some time with us. I actually don't mind. I prefer this. I fucking hate summer in Chicago. Don't you guys? Doesn't summer fucking suck? No. I hate it. I mean, some people get into it. They're like, oh, summer in Chicago is so great. I hate it. It's like, yeah, it's nice to be out when it's nice out, except fucking other people think so, too, so you have to fucking deal with them, right? This summer, you got these crowds everywhere. You got these street festivals shutting down your block every other week. Fuck those things. Oh, God. I went to one this year. I went to Randolph Street Festival because I'd forgotten what it was about. This is what you get to do at Randolph Street Fest. You get to wait in line for an hour to buy tickets. They let you wait in another line for an hour to buy beer. That's what you get to do. Yeah. I just turned to my buddy. I was like, dude, this is too much waiting. I got beer at the house. The only lines there go up your fucking nose. So... He turns to me and goes, yeah, but do you have the spin doctors playing at your house? Like, nope, that's another plus right there. Nobody needs that shit. That, by the way, is how you open with your summertime material in the dead of winter. So
16: Just go, hey guys, it sure is not summer out there, huh? I mean, yeah.
17: A lot of comedians come from what they call a broken home or a dysfunctional family or any kind of, you know, clinical term you want to use. I don't even like those words anymore because I'm a dented can. That's a term that I came up with. You know, the stuff on the inside is still the same, but nobody ever buys the dented can in the store. It's kind of, they take the cart and they go around it. Oh, not that one. Oh, no. I'm not buying that one. And in a famine, you know, in New Orleans, when all the stuff was floating down the river and all the people were looting, there was one dented can of tomatoes in the store. Everything else was stolen, and that's me. And I can relate to that so much because I am a dented can, grown up in Milwaukee.
18: When we couldn't get pregnant, we got a dog, because that's what you do when you can't get have a baby. You get a little surrogate baby. You get a dog, a little four-legged kid, and that's what, yeah. And I don't think, it's kind of like having a baby. I mean, you don't have to change diapers, but you have to cut poop out of fur, so that's kind of gross. I don't think you should just have a baby. I think you should take, for lack of a better phrase, you should have baby steps. You should take baby steps. Like, you get a plant, and if you water it and it doesn't die, you get a puppy. And if you don't mind the responsibility of a puppy, oh, I've got to get home and take it for a walk, or it's going to poop on the floor and chew up my furniture. If you don't mind that, you have a person. Plant, puppy, person. And if you fail at either of the first two, no harm, no foul. You don't water the plant, it dies, throw it away, you're not going to jail. You don't like the puppy, you don't like the responsibility, give it away, sell it. That's fine, it's legal. You cannot sell a baby once you have it. People have tried. There was a couple in California, they tried to sell their baby in the parking lot of a Walmart for $25. Is that not the dumbest thing you have ever heard? Who shops at Walmart? Anybody walking into the store that day had enough snot-nosed little sunburned window lickers hanging on their heels already. They're not picking up a fourth, fifth, or sixth. They're done. If you want to sell a baby, you've got to take that thing to Pottery Barn. Every woman shopping there is 40 and infertile. You will sell your baby. My dog discovered my butt when he was a puppy. That was good times for everyone involved. Anybody ever have a dog go up their butt? Thank you for being honest. It's like the cheating thing I asked. At least you're honest. Yeah, it's not a sexual thing. I don't ask so that I can pick on you. Yeah, there you go. No, it's not the dog. That's what dogs do. Like, what happens when two dogs meet? They growl at one another, but then they sniff butts. It's like, dude, you're awesome. Bump paws, you know? It's like a little stinky microchip. And that's all the dog did to me, is he didn't know what I was. We got him. He's a puppy. He's like, you're a two-legged monster. I'm confused. But one day, I was on my bed. I'm half asleep. He jumps up. He's doing circle, circle, circle, circle, circle. He hit my leg. He hit my leg and went, hey, that's familiar to me. I recognize that. So he sniffed all the way up, got to my pooper, and paused. And that pause is very important because that gave me a split second to realize what was about to happen and brace for impact. Yeah. And impact came. He got so excited, he dove in like he was a coke fiend on a bender. He put his paws into it and went burrowing, just... Woo-hoo! I didn't know you had one of those! This is great. Now I understand you. Now I know everything about you. I know you're a Scorpio. I know you drink Diet Mountain Dew. And I know sometimes when mommy cleans your pink thing for you, you close your eyes and pretend Princess Kate Middleton's down there, don't you? That is not bad for a sniff. Because of that little incident, the dog goes in the kennel when my wife and I play, when we get naked and do our thing. Because if he's going to sniff my butt, we don't need a bunch of nudity on the bed and him sniffing around there at a bunch of orifices, so... Yeah. We have two cats and one dog, and when my wife and I get naked and do our thing, the dog goes in the kennel. It's awkward. The cats, they sit on the dresser and watch... ...and judge... It's bullshit. I can see it in their little kitty faces. Like, I don't approve of that. I don't... Do you like that? No, I don't like that either. That's... Especially when I give my wife what she calls happy box time. Well, because the cats, they think I'm giving her a bath. Because that's how they clean themselves and one another. So they watch me clean her, and they get offended. They're like, hey, you have been in that one spot now for 20 minutes. 30 minutes. Hey, you've already licked all the fur off. Now it looks like an opened wound. It does, ladies. Don't groan. It does look like a... That doesn't make it bad. That doesn't make it bad. Don't groan. Embrace your vajayjay. I think it's a beautiful, wonderful thing. I think the vajayjay is the trifecta of win. I do. It's the trifecta of win. It's like the best combination of rose, racehorse, and wristwatch. It is. It's got lips like petals that you can caress and... Oh, and you can ride it like the last quarter mile at the Kentucky Derby. And it takes a licking and keeps on ticking.
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20: I'm a sexual person, but I don't like everything sexual. Example, ice cubes. Hate them. Who the hell thinks that that's cool or sexy? There's nothing sexy about being cold. Nothing. I ain't never been in a blizzard and been like, man, I'm horny as fuck. You not turned on? No. Now I just want a blanket and some cocoa. That's all I want. That's all I want. Don't touch me. I'm not a love song dude, and fellas, you know you're a love song dude if you listen to love songs when your lady is not around. You know what I'm saying? Seriously, if you turn them on when she ain't there, you like them. That's cool. I don't hate love songs. I just think they're unrealistic, and they put too much pressure on dudes. Straight up, fellas, you ever been in the car with your lady, and love song come on, and you feel like she's judging you? Right? Based off the beauty of the lyrics. You driving, trying to pay attention to the road, hands at 2 and 10, you know, everything. She's looking at you like, you don't do half of the shit he's singing about. I'm like, I also don't have backup dancers. So. And you don't look like the girls in the videos. I applaud all the dudes that was brave enough to laugh out loud. And I could tell the dudes that didn't laugh out loud, I know you're laughing on the inside. It's fine. I got you. I take the bullet for you guys. It's fine. Totally fine. I'm not built for prison. Listen, that's an important thing for dudes to know. Because you make your life decisions based off the fact you don't ever want to go to prison. Example, you ever been in traffic, somebody cut you off in traffic, right? Inside, you angry, you feel like, I want to beat the fuck out of them. You justified, I get it, but you go watch a couple episodes of Lock Up, like, nah, I'm just going to send an angry tweet. I'm good. I'm a friend them, then block them. That's what I'm going to do. I'm sending them some spam or something, man. He's going to learn. I ain't about that life. Hey, let me tell you something. I don't know. I do not know if y'all ever watched the show, but you should watch the show. It's like Scared Straight for adults. For real, because this is a daily documentary life of what goes on in prison life. And I'm talking about the real stuff. They show you everything, stuff that'll blow your mind. All right, and I ain't talking about the obvious. Like, the violence and the gang rape has to be inconvenient. All right? Somebody's like, did this motherfucker just say inconvenient? I've never heard gang rape considered inconvenient. But no, seriously, if you get a chance, watch the show. There was an episode where they were interviewing these two dudes in the cell, right? They were in the same cell. And over here, the dude was on the bed trying to sleep. And then over here was a dude on the toilet. Let me say that for you one more time. Over here was a dude trying to dream. Forget all his problems for a few hours. Over here was a dude taking a shit. Here's my point. There is no crime worth committing to where that's a part of your life. Sorry, there's none. None. Because that wasn't a special circumstance, by the way. That wasn't like, hey, Earl, the plumbing's out in this unit. We need to... No.
1: Here's a little fun fact about me. I've got two kids, right? I've got a 2-year-old and an 8-month-old. And most people cheer. You guys are dead inside, apparently. It's great. I love being a dad. I do. It changes you in a lot of ways. It's changed me in ways I never would have expected to. Like, there was a time in my life where if I would have gotten pee on me, I would have been very, very upset. Now, depending on the amount of pee, I won't even change my shirt. You know? I'm like, that's just a little bit of pee. That's not a big deal. What is that? This is fresh out the dryer. I'm going to wear it all day and hug everyone I see later because I don't... That's my boy's pee, and that's some damn good pee. That's sterile, and that's some clean piss right there. Here's another fun fact about my boys. My eldest son, he was born naturally. It was a natural birth, where the little one was born via C-section. And I think that's going to be a weird thing between the two of them growing up as brothers, because as we all know, the one that was naturally born, he could run for president one day. But the C-section baby, of course, cannot. Because as we all know, the Constitution clearly states you must be a naturally born citizen to run for president. I kind of can tell who failed 8th grade social studies based on some of those reactions, but it's all right. You know, I'm going to be throwing a lot of different gears at you, okay? We're going from Constitution jokes to some jizz jokes. We're going to have some fun with it. I got range. I got range up here. Yeah, a lot does change you. Being a parent, of course, changes you. Like, here's something about me that is still baffling. I'm a crier now. I cry. I didn't cry for a few decades there, you know, and now I'm just, the waterworks all the time. Anything remotely, even a little sad, it's nuts. I think it started before. My eldest son was born in February of 2017, and a few months before that, the Chicago Cubs won the World Series. And that's when I first cried. And yeah, I know. And then my son was born, and on that day, I did not cry. And my wife kind of was like, you don't cry for your baby being born, huh? You know? And I'm like, well, nobody told me my whole life I would never have a baby, you know? My whole life I was told that's never going to happen. They never said, oh, yeah, you'll fucking have kids. Why wouldn't you have kids? But keep dreaming about the Cubs, right? But no, I find myself crying. Like, just any commercial with dogs in it, crying. Even if it's not one of those Sarah McLachlan, holy shit, save these dogs. Even if it's like a regular, this dog got a brand new thing of food. I'm like, fuck yeah, that dog did. I love that dog. I'm so glad he's got a new blend. It's a new blend of food. He's getting salmon. Fuck yeah, dude. You know, I'm like. Any commercial with soldiers coming home? Just tears, dude, tears. But then I started crying for another reason with these soldier commercials. Because it's always they come back in this spectacular way. But I started crying for the kids whose parents are overseas and they come back just in a regular way. You know? Because television and movies make you think it's always this badass, daddy's home, you know? You know, some of them are getting phone calls being like, yeah, dude, pick me up at O'Hare at 5, you know? Yeah, pick me up at the airport, gate C, and do not be fucking late. And they're like, really? You're not going to be the surprise umpire in my Little League game? What the fuck? You know, you told me.
0: But I don't want to be single. Single men got to wear condoms, right, single men? Oh, okay, I guess just me, okay. Damn, nobody said nothing, bruh. Didn't nobody say nothing. But you got to wear them. They got all kind. They got the regular kind. They got the Magnum for the larger man. Now they got the Magnum extra large. Who the fuck them for? The Magnum's already big. The extra large, you got to open like a trash bag. And they say that's the number one selling condom in the country. Fellas, come on. Somebody lying, all right? But I know why we buy them, because our egos. That's it. That's all it is. Because I'm waiting in line. I'm about to buy some condoms. Young lady behind me. You know, I get to the counter. I'm like, yeah, let me get some condoms. The dude gonna go, what kind? I'm like, what kind? He gonna ask me, what kind? The Magnum extra large. And some duct tape. Quit laughing and put my shit in the bag, man. I have some advice though. Somebody tell me, you know, fellas, if you're in a relationship, if you're in a relationship, you want to keep that relationship going. One thing, you can't go to strip clubs when you're in a relationship. You can't. You can't. No, you can't, because that's not good. First of all, you know what they doing really? They in strip clubs now, they make it rain, throw 10s and 20s at a stripper. Really? In this economy? When I go in a strip club, it's mostly sunny with a zero chance of precipitation. I can get some pennies and make it hell. Quit running. Every time I come in here, y'all run. And now you know how your woman know you've been to the strip club? Because the strippers wear body glitter. That's how your woman know you've been in strip club. You come home with glitter on. One time I had so much glitter on me, I looked like the Tin Man from The Wizard of Oz. I'm like, where you been over Daryl House? You a goddamn liar.
21: Everybody's corner, give it up for David Franks. Hey, what's up? So how y'all doing tonight? That's great. I'm really glad to hear that fist bump. Yeah, I'm feeling kind of depressed right now. Last night I broke up with my girlfriend. And it was a very messy breakup too. So messy that today I'm still feeling a lot of pain. Mostly from all that shoveling. Let me do it in time. Yeah, I don't know about you, but I've never been a morning person. Mornings are always rough for me. That's why I like to start out every day with a large cup of strong black coffee. Right into the face of the first motherfucker to say something stupid to me. Hashtag too blessed to be stressed. So, is there anyone here tonight who's got SARS? My friends always ask me, David, why do you choose to be in an intimate relationship with a sadist? And I tell them, beats me. Yeah, but I'm not so sure this S&M lifestyle is really working out for me. Maybe because my safe word is harder. You know, I think it's interesting just how many people automatically assume that I'm Jewish based on nothing more than prejudiced assumptions and stereotypes. like the way I look and my political views and my Jewish sounding name and my habit of using the blood of Christian children in my relationship during Passover. And I think that says a lot about some people. I love the first days of summer. And it's so warm that you can finally be outside wearing just a t-shirt. Until somebody sees you. You'll never forget the last words that I said to my grandmother as we were lowering her body into her grave. Stop squirming or we'll never get this over. I really need to go to the grocery store. I'm completely out of shopping bags. Today, the city came out and removed the dead raccoon that had been lying in the street in front of my house for the past 3.5 days. Now my house is just like all the others. No lie. Someone I love went to an orgy and all I got was this stupid AIDS.
2: But part of my family lives here, and I'll be honest with you guys. About half my family thinks it's cool to go to a carnival. The other half thinks it's cool to work there. Okay? Yeah. We had a couple registered for a wedding 2 years ago at a Cracker Barrel gift shop. Somebody was walking around going, let's just get them a pecan log and an Oak Ridge Boy CD.
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0: You know, it's hard to use a trigger finger when you've got a mitten covering it, you know what I'm saying? It's difficult. That's a unique thing about Chicago, though. Like, we live in a place where the cold weather does more to keep people safe than the mayor does. Now, listen. Of course, we all know the mayor does stuff to keep people safe. Sure, he does. But at least the cold weather's evenly distributed, you know? It snows on the south side, is what I'm saying. Yeah. The mayor might not go there, but a cold front sure will. Cold front sure will do that.
1: I think frat boys are just giant, like, I just kind of see them as, like, humongous babies. You know? Like, they're just wandering around, spitting up on people, and stumbling through the room with that wide-eyed look, trying to find some boobs, you know? And if they can't, they just go to the corner and piss themselves. Like, it's like, when they start to smell, you gotta change them, otherwise they'll wear the same polo for like a couple weeks straight. You gotta make sure they sleep on their stomach so they don't die. Like, no, I didn't like when my roommates would get drunk, because they would always give me those unnecessary ultimatums. Like, where I have to decide between two things when I really shouldn't have to do either. Alright, now you can either come over here and give me a hug right now, or I can punch you in the face. Why do I have to do either? Alright, you can either take me to get a burrito bowl, or I can pee in your bed. It's like, I didn't agree to this. I like the girls who wear heels to the bar. Actually, I hate when girls wear heels. Because what happens? They put on their heels 2 seconds after they're on. God, why did I wear these? My feet hurt. And that's all they talk about the entire night. Why did I wear heels? And then they walk home carrying them. It's not attractive to carry the heels home, girls. And then you got, like, hobbit feet. They're all black, and you look like Frodo carrying your heels. You're like, why did I do this? I took on this horrible burden. Where's Gandalf? Like, just wear shoes, ladies. More attractive.
2: I like to complain about stuff, like, that we all know is stupid, like Bath and Body Works and their smells. I don't know what midnight pomegranate smells like. I don't know. Is that different than a midday pomegranate? Like a late afternoon pomegranate? How do we apply time to fruit? I don't understand. This is how Bath and Body Works picks their smells. You ready? All right. There's a bowl of adjectives and a bowl of nouns. Promiscuous cranberry. All right. What? I don't know the difference between a slutty cranberry and a well-moraled Christian cranberry. Like, is one better for your skin? Which one's juicier? I don't know. Promiscuous cranberry. That's a terrible idea. That's a terrible idea. That's almost as terrible an idea as creating a blanket you can't masturbate under. AKA the Snuggie. Look at me. My arms are on the outside. How do I get in there? Now I gotta cut a third hole and make a smaller sleeve. Like, oh my God.
3: I drink too, which doesn't, like, you know, that doesn't help me and that guy drink. We have pretty big problems. And it's just us two. It's, I don't know. I've had signs that I should quit drinking. One was, I did a show. It was 3 hours outside of Phoenix, Arizona. It was at an Indian casino, which I don't know if you're supposed to say. I don't know. I don't know what you're supposed to say. It was a casino. There was, like, crazy amount of Indians there. And so I drive. It's this 3-hour drive to the middle of nowhere. I get there. I do the show. Then I was like, I'm going to go to bed. You know, I had to get up at 7 a.m. just be a normal person. Then I meet this cool Indian dude, and we drink till 5 a.m. So then I have to get up. I sleep 2 hours, get up. I'm walking outside with my roller bag. It's like 190 degrees. I'm just questioning everything I've ever done in my life. I'm like, what are you doing, dude? And I look up, and there's a wolf

0: wolf just in front of my car, just staring at me. Like, and I'm just looking at this wolf. I'm like, why is this wolf? And I'm like looking around because I'm expecting like some guy to be like, sorry, my wolf got loose. And but there's no guy. It's just me and this wolf. And he's just staring at me, and I don't want to make a wolf leap. You know, you're like, get out of here, wolf. Like, I don't know what you're like. So I'm just staring, and I'm like looking at him. He's like looking right at me. I said, why is he not leaving? Then I just was like, wait, is that Indian dude I was drinking with last night? Is he a wolf? Is it wasn't him. The wolf left. The wolf did wander off, and then I got in my car, and I was driving back, and this happened. This doesn't seem real, because it's back-to-back, but I'm driving, and then I get stopped, because a helicopter lands in the middle of the road. There's no one around but me, and then this helicopter, and it picks up a guy, and then flies off. Like, I should have videoed it, because it's the craziest thing I've ever seen, but I'm, like, hungover, so I'm acting like it happens every day. Like, I'm honking at the helicopter, like, all right, out of all days... You couldn't have hovered a second and let me get under? The other one I had was I got real drunk and then locked myself out of my hotel room completely naked. Yeah, I've done that in my 2-year-old daughter's lifetime. So if she hears this and she's like, oh, was that college? It's like, no, that's when you were the most dependent on me. Here's what, look, I don't know. That's why I was sleeping naked. You just sleep naked when you're drunk. I don't do it normal. I think it's gross. But that day I was like, we should try that. Let's see what that's about. And then I remember, I was like, I gotta put the do not disturb sign on. So I walk and I open the door. Do not disturb sign, you can crack the door and it would fit outside. But acting like I was like moving a couch outside. And I was like opening it with my body. And then I step outside and I heard the door shut, which was the most sobering noise I've ever heard in my entire life. I was like, this is not good at all, you know? Like, you're way too far. I'm holding this do not disturb sign, which is pointless. It's like I just walked out to be like a real do not disturb sign just for the hallway. I was like, don't come down here. We're not ready. So I'm standing there and I'm like, all right, what are you going to do? You know? So I look and there's a window. I was like, I could jump out of that. That's easier than having to explain this to my wife. And then I look to the left and there was a cleaning lady. And she's just staring at me. And the reason she's there is because it's 11 a.m. That's how far in the day it is. And I'm just like looking at it. And look, and I don't have a body that, like, when she sees it, I'm like, you're welcome, you know? It's like, I'm sorry. Look, I'm really, I don't know. So I looked at her, and she knew what I needed, you know? Like, we didn't really talk. Like, I just kind of looked at her like, you know, this happens to the best of us, right? And she looked at me like, it does not happen. She just let me back in my room. When I told my comic buddies, they tried to make me feel better. They're like, I wouldn't even worry about it. I bet she sees stuff like that all the time. And I was like, I bet I'm in her top 3. She might walk in on people naked, but no one ever charges at her naked and then needs her help, you know? Someone might run by her and laugh. No one goes up to her like, look, you're the most important person in my life right now. And I need you to be on board with all of this, all right? Don't ask questions. I'll mix it up, like, too. Like, you know, when you got to lose weight, you try to, like, go, like, you ever do vodka soda when you want to lose weight? Like, I do vodka soda. And then you drink it like beer, and you wake up in the street. But you're like, I'm not bloated, and that's nice, you know? That's... Guys, thank you so much for coming out. You were unbelievable. Thank you.
1: 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Relax. We're joking.
2: Whenever I'm home in Ohio, I'm from Ohio, so... It's shocking there's such a large amount of Ohioans here. Not all of them know you can just like put all of your things into a bag and then leave. You know, a scoop. But we made it out. I'll usually, when I'm home, I'll see a bumper sticker that says like, honk if you love Jesus, you know. You guys have them here? You have one? Okay, well, I won't see you in hell then. The last time I was home, I saw one that said, honk if you love Jesus, text if you want to meet him. Whoa, you really kicked it up a notch, Ohio. So I pulled up next to the lady who had it on her car, and I was just like, give me his number. And she was like, you don't get it. You're not supposed to text and drive. And I was like, whoa, okay. I will pull over before I call. Give it to me. And I called Jesus in front of her and I was like, your disciple in the tote minivan. Huge downer. Yeah, beam her up. Do whatever you gotta do. She's making you look bad. It's the last thing you need right now. I would be a better disciple. I never text and drive, you know. I mean, one time I was texting and driving, and I did almost hit a man, but he was, like, texting and walking. So he had no clue. I think texting and driving is kind of like blowjobs. Everybody's like, but I can do it, but, like, but I'm really good at it. Either way, somebody's going to die.
3: 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This is Bill Bellamy. 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And, of course, you're listening to the dynamic duo, Tony Carr and Steve Tuohy.
4: So I can't keep a job because I don't have this DUI on my record. Got fired from a bank. That was cool. Yeah, you're like, you got a job at a bank? Yeah. I was, what bank? I don't want a bank there. One of the ones that's still open, amazingly. I was bringing home, it wasn't a bad job, I don't want to rag on it. I was bringing home like $10.75 an hour, but I made like $300,000 a week. It was crazy. I don't know how that happened. Had a weird slew of jobs, got fired from a McDonald's. Yeah, whoa, there's a fun ordeal. I knew I was going to get fired from McDonald's, though. I had this vibe, like I'm totally getting canned, you know what I mean? Because I didn't show up for like 2 weeks. And so I went to the McDonald's, and what I did was I wanted to get back at them because it's McDonald's, and I stole the headset from the drive-thru. Oh, yeah, that's right, man. You pull up your car, like, right next to it, like, who cares? And changed the frequency so that it was perfect for what they had that day or whatever. People pull up. Hello, welcome to McDonald's. You just want a new car. Hi, hello. Welcome to McDonald's. You just want a new car. New car. Two. You want a new car. Well, how do I pick it up? Go fuck yourself! Like, whoa, okay, yeah. McDonald's. I'll go to Taco Bell. I love that place. She doesn't break up with me. I liked working at McDonald's, and the reason I started working there is because the goddamn place is like a casino, guys. It's seriously, it's like food gambling. You ever play their little food gambling game? Called the McDonald's Monopoly game? You ever play that? It's worse than the lottery, guys. You know why? Because people win the lottery! Sometimes! They do! You might know some Quaker Oats here in Cedar Rapids, like eight guys from the freaking lottery. I know somebody that knows somebody that knows somebody that won the lottery. It's still a thing. It's a chance. I don't know anybody, guys, that's ever won the McDonald's Monopoly game. They print the names in the paper when you win the lottery. You know why nobody's name is in the McDonald's Monopoly paper game thing? Because nobody wins. Ever. You can't win. It's a sick game. They trick you into it. because it's a game you play when you're a child. And it's a place you go to when you're a child. And then all of a sudden, I'm in McDonald's. What's the deal? And there's kind of like some casino air going on in there, too. You ever walk in McDonald's, a little too much oxygen in McDonald's? McDonald's, what's up? Usually something, a thing going off in the background. You don't even know what it is. It sounds like a sound machine. Little pamphlets like, should you be here? Do you have a problem? You're like, no, I don't have a problem. You walk up, and you're just like, hey, man, you guys still playing that McDonald's Monopoly game? Yeah, of course we're playing. Okay, maybe just like a large fry. They come in a large fry? Can I just get a large fry? You go out to your car that you don't want anybody to see in McDonald's, and you go to your car, and you eat the large fry, right? That's good. Large fry, it's good. And you peel back the sticker, and you look at it, and you're like, oh, I didn't win. And then it says, like, well, you might have won. You can punch this code in online. You're like, I'm not going to punch this shit online. Shit to do, I'll go to Taco Bell, you know? And you and so you're like, whatever, I lost. Big deal. Who cares? Donald's, right? It's big deal. And you go back. Why not, right? What am I down? A dollar? It's just a buck, guys. It's just a dollar. $1. So go back. Because everything tells you to go back. There's advertising all over town. You should go to McDonald's. Monopoly's back. Monopoly's back. Monopoly's back. Where are you? And so you go back, and all of a sudden you're just standing there again. Bing, bing, bing, bing, bing. Yeah, can I just get a large fry? And you. I lost. God damn it. Okay, cool. Whatever. Fine. I just win. And you sit there and you look at the empty board, and it's like an unfinished Rubik's Cube. It just sits there and silently mocks you. Like, you ever gonna play me? You ever gonna finish me? Okay, I'll finish you, all right? I'll win the jet ski. You go back there every day. On every lunch break, bing, bing, bing, bing, bing, bing, bing. Yeah, can I just get a large fry? Bing, bing, bing, bing, bing, bing, bing, bing. Can I just get another large fry? Can I do one of just one large fry? Bing, bing, bing, bing, bing, bing, bing, bing, bing, bing, bing, bing, bing, bing, bing, bing, bing, bing, bing, bing, bing, bing, bing, bing, bing, bing, bing, bing, bing, bing, bing, bing, bing, bing, bing, bing, bing. God damn it, I'm not winning any of these. I'm not gonna punch these in online. Bing, bing, bing, bing, bing, bing, bing, bing, bing, bing, bing, bing, bing, bing, bing, bing, bing, bing, bing, bing, bing, bing, bing, bing, bing, bing, bing, bing, bing, bing, bing, bing, bing, bing, bing, bing, bing, bing. It's just a dollar. It's just a dollar. What am I doing? It's just a dollar. You're calling your friends up. Hey man, I know you got that other place. You've got Park Place. I've got Boardwalk. Let's trade. Fuck you, I'm getting the jet ski. We're not gonna trade. Okay, we're not gonna trade. Bing, bing, bing, bing, bing, bing, bing, bing, bing, bing, bing, bing, bing, bing, bing, bing, bing, bing, bing, bing, bing, bing, bing, bing, bing. It's crazy. It takes over your life. You're leaving work when you shouldn't.
5: At least stepped out for a smoke break. I could just go down there and just get a large fry. 60 seconds. I don't even have to get out of my car. It's just a dollar. What the hell would I not play? Why wouldn't I play? Bing, bing, bing, bing, bing, bing, bing.
4: And then you win. Finally, you win. You've been playing for months. All you've had is some stupid yellow piece and like one of the railroads and everything. And this one, you pull back and it's different. It's shiny. It's and you won. And what did you win? A large fry.
6: My wife and I first met, we were dating, and we'd stay at my parents. My parents are very religious. They don't want us to defile the house, so they won't even let us sleep in the same bed, right? Two totally separate beds, single beds, so they don't want us to have sex in their beds. So what they do by that is they force us to find other places in the house to have sex, like the kitchen table or the fucking, you know, dining room or a bathroom or out in the jacuzzi, you know, whatever. We're defiling the whole house, so we won't fuck up the bed. And when we first started dating, man, even in a single bed, we weren't allowed to sleep together. We climbed in the same bed together, and we couldn't sleep without being touching one another and hugging each other, you know? Or be asleep with one ear open, waiting to see if my parents would wake up. Now it's like 8 years later, we're sleeping in a queen-size bed, and she's like, would you fucking quit breathing on me? What's wrong with you? Okay. My breathing bugs her. That is craziness. I love her, man. I married the girl of my dreams. I'm very lucky. You know, we've been together for, like I say, 8 years. And for the last year, for a year and a half, we've been trying to conceive a child. And then we finally did it. We stole one from a daycare center, right? Actually, no, we did it. She's pregnant. She's going to give birth later this month to our first son. We're very excited. Thank you very much. Yeah, see? Y'all's good wishes will help me later this month, I think. It's a boy, so I think we're going to name him John Jacob Jingleheimer Schmidt, right? Just so that song will make sense to one person on the planet, you know? His name is my name, too. Yeah. We were worried, though, because it took us a long time, man. It took us a while. I was starting to worry if my boys could swim. Ready to take them down to the pool and put little floaties on their arms. And everybody we know in the time we were trying got pregnant. She had a cousin. They weren't even damn trying to get pregnant. They just went off the pill, right? They were going to use a rhythm method for a few months, do some research, figure out what they wanted to do. But they're white people. They got no rhythm. First month, fucking bam, pregnant. My cousin-in-law's got like super sperm, man. It's hopping off the towel, climbing up the bedspread, you know? It's like salmon swimming the mighty river. Underneath her leg, underneath the sheet, fucking bam, nothing but cervix, right? I'm dropping mine off with a limo at the frickin' door, and they're like, nah, we forgot our IDs again. See, it looks like a sperm, isn't that funny? We did the pregnancy test to find out, which was fun, you know, interesting to do. You can just pee on a stick, right, which is cool. They didn't used to have that. Back in the day, they used to have a thing called the rabbit test, where women would go in and they'd pee and they'd inject into a rabbit 3 days later. If the rabbit was dead, that meant you were pregnant. Holy shit, talk about somebody rooting hard for the negative. The rabbit's rubbing his feet together for good luck, like, come on, sterility. Mommy, why aren't we celebrating Easter this year? Well, you're getting a brother and he killed the Easter bunny. But it was weird doing the pregnancy test and rooting for the positive, because we've done the pregnancy test a couple other times in our relationship where we were not rooting for the positive, you know what I mean? So this time it was like rooting for the Yankees to win the World Series. Yeah, it's like, come on, team I don't normally root for. Let's go. Yeah. Her body's been like a transformer. It's amazing, man. Watching her stomach grow, it's been... It's like, remember Jiffy Pop? Yeah. Yeah, baby's in there kicking. I guess once he stops kicking every 7 seconds, time to take him out before he burns, right? Yeah, you think burnt popcorn smells bad? Holy shit. You know?
7: I felt like during the pregnancy, it was my job to do two things for my wife. One, make her laugh as often as possible, and two, comfort her. She was great, man. She comes to bed one night, she's feeling like shit because of the baby in her. She's all cute. She crawls up in bed. She's like, Tom, why does the baby hate me? Sweetie, come on, he doesn't hate you. He's just mad because you won't fuck his daddy. Yeah, and she laughed hard. That's reason number 704 that I love her to death. My mom was all excited before the delivery. She's like, Tommy, it's your job to be the coach. Now you be in there and you be tender and loving and supportive and give her everything she needs. You forget every negative thing she's going to say to you. I'm like, I'm going to be in there coaching, Mom. And maybe that whole tender shit, maybe that's your coaching style. You know, maybe I want to do it like my old high school football coach. Come on, Simmons, push! That's not pain. Walk it off. Fucking smack her in the head with a clipboard. My mom's all horrified. She's like, what? That's why you'll never be totally useless, Tommy. You can always be used as a horrible example. Thanks, Mom.
6: I like to say things to freak her out because my mom somehow believes I'm stupid. I don't know anything. When it comes to the baby, man, it's fun just to say shit that I would never do just to freak her out. You know, my wife's all like, I can't get him to quit crying. I tried the pacifier, tried feeding him and changing him. I'm like, have you tried shaking him? Just to freak my mom out, you know? He's playing with a newspaper. He's all into it. And the newspaper, he's like having so much fun, like 15 minutes. Fucking talking to it and ripping it up. I'm like, man, this is great. Why do we even buy him toys? He likes regular shit to play with. Mom, hand me that plastic bag. Let's see what he does with it. She's like, no, don't ever do that. Of course. Jackass.
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9: 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It's amazing. What do men do? Bad Stallone impersonations. Adrian! In fact, ladies, a little secret for you. Men are so jealous of your orgasms, that's why we pay you less on the dollar for your work. And I made it sexist again.
10: We're getting close to Halloween. Anybody here believe in ghosts? Anybody out here? You fucking idiots. No. Okay. No, I used to not believe in ghosts. I'm going to tell you a little story. There was a time when I was doing a run of shows out in Oregon. You know, Oregon is a dark, gloomy place if you've ever seen Twilight. The only light are the vampires. Those aren't even real. So I was doing a run of shows, and it was the middle of the night. It was like pouring rain, and I was driving through, you know, the middle of the nowhere. It's like, you know, forest on both sides of me. And I'm driving, and I just see this young girl on the side of the road in this white dress, just in this pouring rain. And I'm just, you know, I just kind of, I don't usually do this, but I pulled over, and I just asked if she needed a ride. She looked young. She was like 17, maybe, 17, 18. I'm just like, hey, do you need a ride? And she just got in the car, and she just never said a word. She just looked straight ahead into the windshield, and like, no matter what I said to her, I'm just like, hey, so, I mean, is there someone I can call for you? I can let you use my cell phone. And she said nothing. It was the creepiest thing I've ever seen. She said nothing and just stared blankly into the middle distance. And, you know, I'm just like, okay. And I was just driving. And so this was for like 10 minutes. And I knew I had to drop off this rental car. And I knew that was coming up in, you know, a few miles. So that was my saving grace for this awkward experience. And, you know, I'm trying to, like, you know, decrease the tension, you know, asking a little bit about herself, you know, so, like, do you live around here? I mean, you know, but again, said nothing, dead silence, stared straight off in the distance. And I remember finally pulling into the car rental place, and, like, just this awkward tension broke. And I'm just like, okay, I'm finally here. I can go in here and, you know, ask about her, like, maybe I can get, you know, police to come out, you know, get them involved. So I go into this car rental place, and I hand the guy behind the counter the keys. I'm like, hey, I'm here to return this car that I rented. And by the way, I picked up this girl, you know, she's a young girl, 17, blonde hair. She's just walking around in the rain, like she's wearing a white dress. And, like, he looked at me, and he just went pale white. And he picked up the keys that I handed him, and he's just like, this Toyota has been dead for 13 years.

0: And I spun around to look out the window, and the car had completely vanished. All that was left was a young girl in a white dress and blonde hair sitting on the asphalt, and I'm just like, what is going on?
1: That's my life.
2: Ladies and gentlemen, please welcome the amazing Ricky Gonzalez!
3: You be playing games. All women be playing some games. Went to a bar, saw this sexy lady drinking, mind her own business. I went up to her, grabbed her booty. She gonna say, excuse me? I said, why you playing games? Women be playing games, y'all. Women be playing games. This ain't Monopoly. This ain't Hungry Hungry Hippos. Women be playing games. Went to my ex-wife's wedding. Priest gonna ask, anybody got an objection? Speak now, forever hold your peace. I say, yeah, I got an objection. Bitch, why you playing games? Women be playing games, y'all. Women be playing games. This ain't Sudoku. This ain't Jenga. Women be playing games. This sexy lady sent me a Facebook friend request. I accepted, wrote on her wall, so when we fucking. She gonna block me. Bitch, why you playing games? Women be playing games, y'all. Women be playing games. This ain't Farmville. This ain't Candy Crush. I'm just kidding. I do not talk like that at all. Just being a giant weirdo up here. This is my regular speaking voice. Have we all adjusted? Now, Shakespeare likes to open his plays with some action, so I'm not saying I'm Shakespeare. I'm saying Shakespeare be playing games, guys. Come on.
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6: My mom swears to Christ that I am 50% Irish. 50%. It's impossible. I'm 67% water.
7: We go on a date, worst date ever, because all she did was talk about how her ex-boyfriend used to beat her. And it's weird, you know, because I kind of started to understand why. That's not funny. Domestic abuse is not funny. I would never hit a woman. Unless I was hitting her from behind. What? So she, you know, the date's over. She dropped me off. I made her drive because I'm a firm believer in equality. We get to talking, stuff like that. She's like, so who do you live with? I'm like, I just live with my mom because I'm like 26 and still live at home. So, what's up, ladies? What's going on? She's like, yeah, I live with my mom too. And I'm like, oh my God, you want to come inside and watch a movie? And girls, get on board. When I say watch a movie, it means you're gonna come inside, I'm gonna put on Monsters, Inc., and then I'm gonna fuck you. And then I'm gonna come inside. So we get more talking, we're smoking some cigarettes in her car, and she's like, yeah, I live with my mom too. I'm like, oh, that's cool, what happened to your dad? She's like, oh, my dad's in prison. I'm like, fuck, that sucks, why is your dad in prison? She's like, oh, he killed someone. And I'm like, damn. That sucks. She's like, yeah, I get by. Yeah. What happened to your dad? And I'm like, oh, my dad actually died when I was a little kid. She's like, oh my God, I'm so sorry. How'd your dad die? And I looked at her and I was like, your dad killed him. But I recently got in like this fight, like my first fight. It was like my first fight and I won too. I couldn't believe I won this fight. I was talking to this girl, and this girl, like, called me, and she's like, oh my god, I broke up with my boyfriend, and he's moved out, and just so you know, I'm a big fan of chicks that break up with their boyfriends. I have, like, every album. I do. So I shoot my ass over to her house, and we're having, you know, sexy time. So we start having sex, and then 3 minutes later, after I finish, I had to go to the bathroom. So I'm taking a piss, and I'm taking a piss, and I look on the counter, and I see Axe body spray and an Affliction t-shirt on the floor. I'm like, shit, this dude has not moved out. Furthermore, he's also a fucking tool. So we're sitting on the couch, we're watching movies, and all of a sudden I hear this clamor come up the stairs, and she's like, oh, fuck. And I'm like, oh, fuck what, Kelly? What you mean, oh, fuck? She's like, we didn't break up. We just had a big fight. I'm like, oh, Kelly, you're a bitch. You're a bitch, Kelly. And let's face it. Dude that wears Affliction t-shirts and Axe body spray probably isn't going to be the same size as me. But I fought him. I fought that dude. And I didn't fight him with my fist. I fought him with my mind. Marched right up to him, opened the door. I was like, hey, motherfucker. Okay, just so you know, Kelly has been my best friend since, like, 8th grade. And she's been crying all night. And then when I walked away, I did a little sashay just to let him know I wasn't fucking around. I was like, I'm a firm believer in do whatever the fuck you want. Do whatever the fuck you want. I hate racist people. I hate racist people, except for one race. You know what race I fucking hate?
1: Dutch.
7: NASCAR. You guys thought I was going somewhere. Someone was like, Mexicans. Who the fuck is that? But it's true. I hate racist people. I hate a lot of black people. Hate a lot of white people. But I've never met an Asian that I didn't like. Me and my best friend, one of my best friends, he's black and his name is Mac. And I love that because it rhymes. And me and Mac grown to be really good friends. And I confide in him a lot. And it's really funny, the first time me and Mac really had an in-depth conversation, I came off a little racist. Because we were talking about movies and I'm like, hey, you ever see Shawshank Redemption? And he's like, yeah, I love that movie. You ever see this movie? I'm like, yeah. You ever see this movie? He's like, yeah. You ever see this movie? I'm like, yeah. You ever see Boys in the Hood? It ripped the record fucking scratches. And he looks at me and he's like, you jive-ass turkey motherfucker. Of course I've seen Boys in the Hood. Have you ever seen Star Wars? Touche, my friend. But Matt comes off a little bit racist too sometimes. Because Mac's always like, you know, you white boys get so pissed when you see us with your white women. And that's not true. I never get pissed off when I see a black man and a white woman together. I don't even like fat chicks. That joke is fucking awesome. I'm addicted to porn, like most of the geeks up here.
1: Yeah!
7: But, like, I'm starting to grow weary. Like, I want to find the dude that's in charge of porn and just sit him down and have a little talk and be like, dude, how come every movie has that one shot with the back of the dude's balls just fucking... I also don't like it because it makes threesomes seem way too easy. Threesomes seem way too easy in pornos. I had one threesome in my life, and it was just me and a pregnant chick. You guys think it's fucked up? I thought it was fucked up because she ended up having a boy. That was pretty weird. I can't wait till that little fucker's older, though. I'm going to be like, hey, buddy, oh my god, you're getting so big. Hey, remember when we double-teamed your mom?
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9: The other thing, and then I'm off of my marriage. So 11-month marriage, you can imagine, not a lot of sex, right? One thing for sure, no blowjobs. The women use that before to get married. Once married, we all know it stops, right? Sorry, ladies, but it does. Now, my married friends told me that they all might get one a year, and it comes on their anniversary. So I was really pissed because I was 11 months, didn't get my anniversary. So I wrote a poem about it. It's called Anniversary Heaven. It happens on the anniversary in every married household. You've forgotten your last one because it's 1 year old. With a grin from ear to ear, you leap into bed, for you know that tonight you're getting an anniversary ahead. Like the Witch of the West, she flies into the room. Wearing only a teddy, she has stuck to the broom. She says, if you love me, my dear, you'll try to come quick. So you think of her sister, hoping that'll do the trick. But you can tell that she hates it. There's no passion or lust. She doesn't get into it. You're never gonna bust. This is your present? This BJ that's lame? You should be the one bitching, but she starts to complain. Hurry up, my jaw hurts. This is taking so long. Stop talking, you're ruining it. Try humming a song. Star Spangled Banner works very good. Now she's just staring and holding the thing. Remember when she was a pro? That was before you gave her the ring. Then she finally gives up and you finish yourself, putting another one she promised up on the shelf. However, this wasn't the case for me and my wife, who just 12 months before vowed togetherness for life. Now on my first anniversary, I was divorced and toasting a beer, saying, here's to Tony Valley, who can now get head any day of the year. That's anniversary head, everybody. Yeah. Thank you very much.
10: The boy's funny, though, man. I remember one time he was really younger, and he asked me, hey, Alan, where do babies come from? Damn, that hurt. He asked me... I'm about to give myself a damn concussion up here. I'm too fucking tall for this R. Kelly cellar down here. Trapped in the closet! We're back to the story. Oh man, that shit, that's the best joke you're gonna get about this whole basement. The entire, I'm glad I'm the last comedian and I saved that. I didn't say that to no comedian. They wouldn't be like, oh, that shit funny. I'm about to say that, nigga. No, it's my joke. No, that's mine. No, but he was younger. He asked me. And I remember, you know, when I asked my dad is the most honest person ever. The most honest person ever. He tells an 8-year-old a little bit too much. I said, Dad, where do babies come from? Well, babies come from when your dumb ass don't wear a condom and you fuck a bitch. You ain't got a lover. Just got a fucker. It's like, what? I am 8. Why I need to know? I'm walking around out of school. Hey, dude, you want to fuck a bitch today, man? Got in trouble? Yeah, that's what it is. They say, where you hear that from? And I ain't no snitch. I was like, my dad. Oh, man, that shit was stupid. No, but I was like, how can I clean it up to tell him? Because when you're autistic, he was 10 at this time. When you're autistic, you think, your mind thinks a year younger than you are. So he has a 9-year-old brain. So I told him, babies come from the girl butt and she gets pregnant when she eats pizza. Did not know we were going to go to Beggar's Pizza Parlor later that day. He was just watching all these people eat pizza and he turns to the kid behind him and is like, hey. Watch your mommy eat that pepperoni pizza. You're going to have a baby sister, brother, soon. I don't know how they're going to come out, but you need to stand by the toilet when the shit happens, all right? Stand by it. So funny. When we got home, he was watching his mom like, Mom, where the baby at? What the fuck is this? He literally said, what the fuck is this? That's how he talks at the house. He's funny, too. He's just...
11: You guys, you're listening to the mother of all shows, Steve Tuohy and Tony Carr. Are at the helm of that mothership. It's Chicago Comedy Scene.
12: Let's give it up, everyone, for Joe Negan!
13: All right, this mic better be on.
14: Is it on, Fred? We're good.
13: Okay. I was worried for you, sir, by the way. Does anyone else thought Christian was actually going to rub his ass on this man? That was awesome. I was waiting to see how this was going to go down. Like, if you were just going to, like, knock his ass out or something. Because in this, I don't know if everybody can see this man, but he is definitely not one to be messed with. No, it's okay. It's your beer. It's light colored, so I'm gonna make this up that you're tough, because that's not proven that at all. Dark beer's for men, okay? Man up. Just saying. But no, like, this guy's a man's man. I'm gonna leave you alone now, because now I'm gonna get to my stuff. Okay, thank you. What it is like, you're clearly, like, I like to, like, watch other men, because I am not. Not the shower pervs, okay? Mine out of the gutter, eyes up here, not here. Okay. Because I don't Fred liked that dick one, that was good. I don't know what to do around other guys, because I'm not a man's man at all. Like, I don't talk about, like, cars or, like, peeing on things for territory's sake, or throwing feces at your predators, whatever men talk about. Guys like to talk about cars a lot. That's, like, the one thing I don't know anything about. Like, I know I drive a Jeep because it says it on the front of the car. That's about it. Got a good deal on it, though. But it's weird, because I don't know anything about cars, so when guys try to talk about cars, they always have that one thing that they talk about, that's called the lottery car. Any guys in here have one of those? Like, if I win the lottery, I'm gonna give me a souped-up turbo 4x4 douche machine. I don't know anything about that kind of stuff. Like, if I won the lottery, I'd have to get a sweet car, right? But I have to go to the place where I learned about sweet cars. Walmart. Toy aisle, Hot Wheels section. You don't buy any of the sale ones, because those are clearly not cool. Right? Right? So, like, if I had to, like, I'd be the guy that, like, won the lottery, went to the body shop guy with, like, the actual Hot Wheels car, and I'm like, he's, like, looking at me like, yeah, really, the lime green with the teal flange job? Yes, I need that. That's very important. And when it rains, I need it to turn purple. Need that to happen, because those were the best. How sweet would that be? That'd be awesome. I'm not as high as Gettle. But no, it's just one of those things where it's like, and I know why I loved Hot Wheels growing up. And the reason why is because they had that awesome, like, ad campaign. Like, their slogan was badass. Like, it was always like a guy back in the 80s. Not that old. But, like, guy would always have, like, a sweet leather jacket on, like, some aviators, and just, like, chucking cars at kids' heads. He's like, "How will lead the way?" Just like, this guy should clearly not be around children at all. And it was weird, because if you grew up in the 80s, you were bombarded with that stuff, like, all the time. Like, catchphrases, slogans, like, Camel Joe, like, trying to sell kids cigarettes. It worked. I thought it was cool, okay? I was just trying to be like one of the cool kids. But, like, it's so bad that it comes out now, like, in random conversations with me, like, when I'm talking to people, and people look at me like, really, what's wrong with this guy? Like, this is not a joke. I wish it was so not true, but it's awesome. I'm sitting at the in-laws' house. That's right, I'm married. Someone has sex with me. Because I bought a ring. So anyway, I'm at her parents' house, so that makes them proud. Somebody says, like, about the potatoes, because my father-in-law can't make a mean batch of mashed potatoes, right? He passes them, he's like, you know, these mashed potatoes are pretty good. And under my breath, for absolutely no reason, I just drop out, because knowing is half the battle. Because that's what you do, right? And it's just weird. Like, another awesome instance, I'm at a Jiffy Lube getting my oil changed. Some man is walking by, and he's like, "Yo, go get him." And for some reason, I think it's okay to be, like, under my breath, old lady sitting right here. I go, "I'll get you next time, get it." And she looks at me like, "What the hell's going on? Like, and then it's because I am a little high right now, I'm gonna jump down this rabbit hole. Like, I worry about people. Like, I know some people like see those people on the subway or maybe on the bus that are talking to themselves, but stop, everyone, think. We all talk to ourselves. Like, we all go through that checklist, like when we're driving around, like, okay, I gotta go to the grocery store, I gotta go get the oil changed. And how messed up would it be if somebody says, hey, I'm gonna need you to make a murder happen in between the store and the oil change. That happens to those people. That's messed up. I'd probably do a Homer scream right there. Like, there's no way else I could react to that. I was just like, ah! Like, so anyway, that lady probably thought that about me, and I don't know where else to go with. But no, like, another slogan that got stuck, and I wish that I had worn this shirt on purpose because it might make sense that way. But like, does anyone remember the show that this is representing right here? Like the catchphrase, right? The slogan for that was like thunder, thunder, Thundercats. You all make me so proud. It's fine when I do that at home, but when the guy's like knocking on the stall to be like, are you almost done in there? It's a problem. I should probably not do that anymore. And I think I'm gonna wrap it up a little bit early.
14: Aww.
13: And I wrap it up for safety purposes. I always do that. You don't want to end up like one of those 16 and pregnant assholes, right?
14: Thank you.
13: Condoms don't feel good. Like, that makes no sense to me. Anyway, back on track, Joe. We were talking about slogans and things from the 80s. Favorite one for me was, I don't know if you guys remember this one, it's, I'm Cobra Commander. Wife has the same reaction every time. It's usually goes something like this. I'll try to imitate her as best I can. You've ruined the mood. Now get the hell off of me. I wish it was fun. I'm gonna leave you guys with that. My name is Joe DeGan. Give it up for Jack Baker. He's an awesome host. Thank you very much.
15: 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T.J. 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
18: I'm getting old, man. I know I'm getting old because now house parties are more about the food. It's like, Vic, you gotta come through, we got a keg. You guys got any bruschetta? I like olive oil, it's good for my skin. I'm getting old, I know I'm getting old because the other night I thought I had a wet dream. Turned out I had just peed myself. I'm getting old, I know I'm getting old because my fantasies aren't even sexual anymore. This is my latest fantasy. I really want to have a destination wedding just so most of my friends can make it. I know I'm getting old because I'm starting to have sober sex. That shit's gross. You ever seen a vagina at 12 noon? It's not cute. To be fair, no one should have to see penises in daylight. That's horrific. I don't know how you guys do it. Having sex with me at night is like going into an exclusive club. There's a lot of shadows and intrigue. But during the day, it's like going to that same club because you left your credit card at the bar. See too much. I know I'm getting old because the other day I was masturbating and I intentionally didn't finish. I got a text alert from Chase that overdrawn my account. Took me right out the gate. When you were younger, nothing fazed you. You could masturbate through natural disasters. I remember my mom's like, Vic, we gotta go, it's Katrina. I'm in my room like, Katrina, what she look like?
14: And I like this. I like sweating. I don't care. Yeah, no, seriously. That you know you're working. I'm warm now, huh? I don't like the heat, though. I don't like weather. Have you noticed? I don't like weather. I don't like the heat. I'm African, and I don't like the heat. That's when you know it's hot, when Africans start bitching. I can't take this shit. I go back to Africa. It's too hot here. See, men suffer in the heat, ladies. Men suffer. You don't understand, do you? We just don't tell you. Have you ever heard of swamp ass? See, that's a white term. Because my buddy in college told me about swamp ass. I didn't even know what it was. It was hot one day. He's like, this dude, I got swamp ass. Pretty good white guy, huh? Yeah. Dude. Got swamp ass, bro. Swamp ass. I'm like, what is swamp ass? Listen closely. Shut up. You ever see your man do this, shake his leg? That's booty juice right there. He's trying to get rid of it. Shut it. We suffer. Women don't suffer when it's all hot. Nah. Sometimes they don't even wear panties. And they tell each other. Hey, yo, I'm not wearing no panty. Me neither. You not gonna wear? I'm not gonna either. All right, let's go outside with no panties on. No panties, yay. Women feel good when they come up with an idea together. Oh, yeah. Guys, you can't share no shit like that with your buddy. Yo, man. You know, it's hot out, right? Guess what? I ain't got no drawers on, dog. What the fuck are you telling me that for, man? I'm saying we can go. We can do it together. He said, I said, panties. Panties, that's a fun word.
19: Panties. Panties.
14: I say it. Hey, guys, do it. Just say it every once in a while.
19: Panties.
14: Sounds so fun. That's why women get excited when they go buy some. You ever see, they're always buying panties.
19: I gotta get me panties. It's spring, I gotta get new spring panties. I gotta get new panties.
14: Guys, what do? We will save our drawers until two balls hang out. Like, that's still good. I just got one ball hanging out. This is still good. I just ball it up. I'm good. It's still good. Women need new panties. It's March, new panties. You guys have a whole store dedicated to panties. Victoria's Secret. Shh. 5 for $25. 5 for $25. How do I know? Because my girl makes me fucking wait at the man chair. You know the man chair I'm talking about? Hurry up!
19: Shut up! Panties.
14: I wish we had a store. Guys have a store, that'd be hot. Victor's Secret, that'd be hot. Hey, what you wearing, Victor's Secret? You like that shit? No, what do we got? Oh man, Target got 100 drawers for $1. That's what's up. And I stopped wearing white underwear. Yeah, get rid of them. Fellas, don't hold on, don't hold on. It gives you low self-esteem every time you wear the shit. You know that. White underwear, what is this? What is this? Come on. At the end of the day, you're like, what did I do? What did I do? What did I do? What did I do? What did I do? What is this? What did I do? Did dirt come through my mouth? Was my mouth open? I was clean. You gotta plan your day when you wear white underwear. I'm not eating or drinking shit. You know what I mean? Because you can't believe it. Why is there a streak? Why is there a streak? Why is there debris? And then you remembered your ass was, you said, damn, I could have wiped one extra time. But I heard the Sports Center music. Oh, shit. It'll dry up. Shit, I'm out. Gray and black. It's That's all I stick with, man. Gray and black, because it doesn't matter. Even if you remember to wash it or not, still looks clean to me. Flip it over. Hey, it's all right. I like guys that are going, oh my God. That's what I do. Survival. Let me tell you something about these panties. There's a trick that women do. You know, sometimes women's panties go up their crack. Yeah. That's the sound that I picture if it were magnified.
19: Panties.
14: But they got a trick to get them out. It's unbelievable. They snap it. They're quick.
19: Get out of my crack, panties. You don't belong there. Get out.
14: Guys, we don't have that. When our underwear goes up our ass, the day is over. It's like a tablecloth has been stuffed up there. Oh, shit! Unless you're a really old man, they don't give a shit. God damn it, get out of here! Help me, god damn it, don't just sit around! But when you cool, you try to be slick.

0: Women are always cold. They're always cold. And it starts off slow. See, people know what I'm talking about. It starts off slow. It's very, very small.
1: It's freezing in here. It's freezing in here. It's freezing in here. It's freezing in here. It's freezing in here. It's freezing in here. It's freezing in here. It's freezing in here. It's freezing in here. It's freezing.
0: That shit's annoying, ain't it? That's how you ladies sound after a while. Yeah! See, all you guys, you're agreeing with me, but you're sitting with your girl, you can't move your face.
2: That's some true shit right there. Yeah!
1: Freezing in here, freezing in here, freezing in here, freezing in here, freak.
0: It's 9 million out!
1: But it's still freezing. You don't feel it breathe.
0: No! That's a sun ray!
1: That's a cold sun ray.
0: You know why I do that voice? You know why I do that voice? Yeah, because you women do our voices. Yeah, it's the same voice. Every woman does the same voice. They can't even do our voice right. It's the same caveman voice. Have you ever heard that one?
2: Yeah, you were like, I don't care about all that. I don't care. You said, whatever. That's what you said.
0: You were like, then they hunch over and,
2: And you was like,
0: Then they grab a stick,
2: You was like,
0: You start writing on the wall,
2: You was like, I don't care about that kid. Yeah!
1: Breathing in here. Breathing in here.
0: And women love the sheet. Oh, yeah. You're like, what is the sheet? I'm about to tell you. I'm going to tell you what the sheet is. Yeah. There's two sheets on your bed. Two sheets. Yeah, he knows. This man knows. That's a Bed Bath & Beyond man right there. You know about that damn flat sheet, though. That flat sheet, women love that flat sheet. They're like Linus from Charlie Brown. They gotta hold on.
1: Where's my sheet? I like that sheet.
0: What sheet?
1: The little sheet. The flat sheet.
0: Especially after sex.
1: Where's the sheet?
0: Give me the sheet. And they want you to lay in it with them.
1: Come close. This is the love sheet. Put your arm on me. Hey. Oh, it's too heavy. It's too heavy. My ribs. My ribs. It's freezing in here, though.
0: Then you're sleeping on them like this. There. You happy?
1: That's annoying. It's freezing.
0: I hate that little sheet. You know what that sheet is to men? That's a ShamWow when you ain't looking. That's a sham. She'll never know. I don't have a towel. There you go. Take your stupid sheet. Don't open it. It's sticky, baby. It's sticky. Don't open it! I hate that sheet. We're not done. Then there's the fitted sheet. You know what I'm talking about, the fitted sheet. Yes. Have you ever tried to fold this son of a bitch? Just put it in the bag. I can't fold it. I can't fold it. The corners are too round. Even if you have a friend. I'm sorry, that'll be the gayest thing you ever do. Ready? Let's do this. Didn't work! Then you gotta pray that it's the right size. Please be the right size. Oh, shit, the other side popped off. This is some bullshit. And then if you have one that's too small, your mattress is like, yep, that's the wrong size. That's a queen-size match. And a twin-size sheet. Then, there's the comforter. Yeah.

0: This is the hottest blanket and the heaviest that man has ever brought to this planet. It's so damn heavy and hot. Guys know what I'm talking about. You ever have the comforter just land on your ankles in the summertime? You're like, are my feet on fire? What the fuck? First of all, sex in the heat sucks. I don't care what anybody says. Summer sex is whack, okay? I've learned that being in New York in these little tight-ass little apartments. You know what I'm saying? It sucks, especially when you got that shitty little fan that looks like it's gonna fall off. You know what I'm saying? And guys gotta worry, because your ass is up. Oh, my God. Pumping throat. Heat sex in the movies, it looks good. Oh, yeah. Two hot bodies. Sweating. It looks amazing. New York City, are you kidding me? You're making sounds and you're both trying to ignore it. Did this bitch fart? Did she fart? Here it goes again. Don't look at her. Smell just in case. Smell just in case. God damn it. I don't know. You know you want to laugh, but you guys should just look at each other and go, that was fucked up. Did you fart? Oh, shit, I thought you farted. And guys are getting delusional. We think we're really hitting it, huh? She's screaming, but it's the sweat going in her eyes. Ah! Yeah, this is what every guy looks like. Don't act like you. Why do you think women want to go on top? Let me get on top. Okay, you sure? Guys are the... Especially right before we cross the goal line sexually, we look so horrible. We look like we're either going to sneeze or vomit. See how a woman is laughing really hard right now? That's what you look like, brother. I'm surprised women don't make fun of us after that. I'm surprised my girl don't make fun of me. I'm like, I was making love. You were having a seizure. You were not... Listen, guys, closely. Don't fall asleep after sex. Try not to. Try your best, all right? It's hard. I don't know what it is. I hope, like, maybe Discovery Channel, one of those science shows, can come up with the reason why we're... And women are mad. They hate that. It's not like we... Because we get tired. You can see us sleeping as we're crossing the goal line. And we sleep ugly. Condom still on. She gotta wake you up by pulling it. Wait, why you do that? We sleep ugly, man. And you know, while we're sleeping, women are watching us, huh? Oh, yeah. Oh, this close, too.
1: He's sleeping.
0: They're having conversations.
1: I hate you. No, I love you. You look cold. I'm gonna take this 200-pound blanket and put it over your face and tuck you in. It's freezing in here.
0: And then you wake up in hell and you look like Arnold Schwarzenegger in Total Recall. What are you doing?
1: Breathing in here.
0: You stupid bitch. What are you doing? I'm hot in here. Why? Oh, shit. That is funny.
2: It is a dream come true to be working with Al Snow. He and I have been on tour. You may or may not be aware of this, Al. Obviously, famously, as a wrestler, if you did not know, I don't know why you showed up, but that's okay. Al is a professional wrestler over, I think, 40 years in the business. I mean, my gosh, I've only been doing this for 4 minutes. But no, Al, I've known Al for a few years, and we've been talking, and he said he wanted to give comedy a shot. And I said, well, yeah, you do like to get beaten up a lot, so might as well do what I do. That's fine. Less hospital visits doing this, though. That's fine. But it's been a dream come true. I mean, if you had told me when I was a 5, 6, 7-year-old kid watching WWE or whatever, I mean, I still remember, you know, even in the 90s, you know, being in high school. That's how old I am. But being in the 90s, watching, you know, these characters, larger than life people. I mean, I remember seeing a guy who was just charismatic and funny and just amazing and just in captivating to the audience. And that man was The Rock, but Al was also on that show. And if you had told me I'd be working with him, I'd say, yeah, that fits. That's good. But no, it's been so much fun. Al and I, you may have been following us online. We've been going all over the country. We just got back from California. For the two people who've been there. But yeah, it was great. We got to do all the touristy stuff. Saw all the, you know, like the studios where they shoot all my favorite TV shows. But I mean, I wasn't super impressed. I mean, I am from Chicago, right? We shoot Chicago Med, Chicago Fire. We shoot each other. It's fine. No, I say I'm from Chicago, but I'm from Naperville, right? So, but I'm home, you know. But everywhere else we go, I'd say I'm from Chicago. I can afford not to live here. That's what that is. I'm kidding. I do not afford Naperville. I snuck in, and they do not like me there.
3: Hey, whenever I'm in Chicago, I'm always listening to my homeboy, Tony Carr, and sometimes Steve, you know. His last name is Tui, so, you know, he gets uppity sometimes because that's not a common last name.
4: Now we have Walmart greeters. We have Walmart greeters. Walmart. I've said it 3 times. I'm going to say it again. We have Walmart greeters. Do we need to be greeted when we're going to Walmart? Aren't we pissed enough we ended up shopping there to begin with? Do we need that formality on the way in? Morning, sir. What brings you to Walmart? Poverty? Bad career choices? I have a dead-end day job, dating a girl that runs the Tilt-A-Whirl for a living. I drive an 85 Camaro, the kind that came standard with a mullet sewn into the headrest. Indiana license plates, okay. I need 88 socks or $3, and Walgreens is too expensive, or I'm looking to get in and get out. Certainly don't need the greeter, but people need the greeter. We need the greeter in this country. You know why? Because we got people in this country that'll get up at 3 a.m. the day after Thanksgiving and go wait in line at Walmart for a new TV. This is a stupid fucking country, okay? This is the only country where we'd get a paid holiday off work and people would get up earlier than they would for work to go to Walmart.
5: All right, it's Friday night. Can we get dirty? Can we talk about sex a little? Oh, I'm glad you said yes. Because from here on out, it's just sex and violence. So hold on to your tits. And a little romance, a little romance. Anybody here in love? Is that happening? Yeah? How's people? Are you guys in love, the two of you? Oh, good, because it was just her nodding her head for a second. And I was like, oh, shit, he's trying to get out of this. But they bought the tickets in advance. How long have you guys been a couple?
6: Almost 2 years.
5: That's awesome, right? Yeah. Have you guys made coitus yet?
6: Next week.
5: Next week? Yes. All right. Well, you guys might want to try this. I don't know if you've heard of this 69 position all the kids are into. It's going around. When I was younger, and I remember I first heard of the 69 position, I was under the impression that there was a numerical list. And this one just... And this one just fell 69th in order. And I was like, oh, I'm going to have to memorize so much. And then I saw how the numbers were put together. And I was like, oh, I see what you're doing there. That is clever. And that's when I invented a sexual position. You guys, I'm a sexual pioneer. Yeah. I invented the 96 position. Yeah, well, that's where you and your lover proceed to fart on the back of each other's necks. Nobody gets pregnant. Do it wrong and you might get pink eye, but nobody gets pregnant. I I was very confused early about sex. I remember, because I spent a lot of my youth growing up with a single mom, and she was a single mom who loved to get pregnant, you know? And she had this book called What to Expect When You're Expecting. And I remember as a young man, I was flipping through it because they had drawings of naked ladies. They were naked pregnant ladies, but beggars can't be choosers. And there was this questionnaire, and it was like, can I have oral sex while I'm pregnant? Which seemed like a very dumb question to me. I didn't know what oral sex was, but in school I had done an oral exam. Yeah, which is where you just speak the answers out loud. So in my mind, oral sex was just two adults standing across the room from each other, just going, I want to fuck you so bad. By the way, ladies, that is still how I do it. Now, do you guys remember phone sex? Anybody? Like before Snapchat and Tinder and sexting, there's this thing called phone sex where you would dial a 900 number and spend several dollars a minute to have a complete stranger say gross things to you. And I got hooked on it back when my dad was paying my phone bill, you know? But now that I'm on a comedian's budget, I can't afford it, but I still want to get my fix. So what I've been doing is calling the suicide hotline because that's free. And they'll answer the phone and they're like, you've reached the suicide hotline. And I'm like, what are you wearing? So, sir, I don't see how that's a problem. Tell me what you're wearing or I'll kill myself. It's been working out pretty good. I'm still alive. Any of you guys like karaoke? Is that a thing anybody here does? Yeah. You guys, I love karaoke. I love it so much that it has seeped its way into other parts of my life. Yeah, what I'm trying to tell you guys is that I have karaoke sex. Yeah, well, that is, that's where I take a woman that somebody else has already fucked really well. Then I fuck her poorly. In public.
7: I'm 38 years old, and I don't know, I still feel like I'm young, you know? But it really, it depends on who you ask. Because I did a show a few months ago, and I was on stage, and I was complaining about how I'm feeling older, and, you know, I'm getting old. And after the show, this guy from the audience comes up to me. He was, like, in his 80s. He looks at me, he's like, what the heck were you talking about up there? You're just a kid. I'll tell you, why don't you go fight in the war, survive a couple heart attacks and a hip replacement, and then you come talk to me about feeling old, you little wuss. I was like, all right, well, thank you for the advice. He's like, yeah, remember that next time you're up there, Mildred. Called me Mildred. I've never been called Mildred before. But I gotta tell you, it stings. That is an old school insult that needs to be brought back. It is the most emasculating thing that's ever happened to me. Try it tonight. If you see some guy at the bar order like a frilly drink, just be like, hey, nice vodka cranberry there, Mildred. That guy's girlfriend will leave the club with you, I swear. Mildred. Yeah, so he's telling me I'm still young. So I was listening to him. I'm like, you know what? This old guy who sounds like Clint Eastwood is right. I'm a young man. I'm strong. I got a lot of life ahead of me. But then, a few weeks after that, I did a show at Arizona State University. I didn't feel so young after that show. Because after the show, you know, I'm hanging out with, because the whole audience was students at ASU. And, you know, I'm just hanging out with them talking. And one of them comes up to me. He's like, hey, Tony, how old did you say you were? I was like, I'm 38. He goes, 38? What's that like? Like, I survived the Great Depression. Am I? What do you mean, what's that like? He's like, I don't know. Do you forget where you live? Do you pee in your pants every day? Like, I was like, well, it's not every day, you know? It's like once a week, but that's none of your business, you little millennial, you know? Good luck paying off those student loans with that useless degree from ASU. No, I'm not trying to start anything. I was just mad at that kid, okay? I don't care where you went to school. I have no dog in this fight. Because look, when I went to college, I had no idea what I wanted to do. That's why I majored in management. Business management. I still don't know what that means. All I know is that when I graduated, I was like, well, I have a degree in business management. And they're like, okay, let's see if you can manage this job at Del Taco, and we'll go from there. Where's my apron? You know, I didn't... That's why I became a comedian. I became a comedian because I don't, like, you people with your real jobs, I don't know how you do it. I am in awe of your stamina and perseverance. Just every day at 6 a.m. you wake up, well, time to go to work. I can't do that. I'm amazed by you, your real jobs. And people come up to me, they're like, you're a comedian? Isn't that scary? You get up on stage and you tell jokes in front of strangers? Doesn't that scare you? I say, no, that doesn't scare me. I'll tell you what does scare me, though. Accounting. That's pretty scary. Being a lawyer, that sounds terrifying. Anything where I'm in a cubicle wearing a name tag, praying that my heart attack comes 30 years earlier than the doctors predict, that's scary. But no, not telling jokes. 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
9: I'm 30 years old, turning 31 soon. Sometimes I think about which famous people in my age group would die before me. Natural causes, just who's a healthier person. I think LeBron James will live longer than me. Dude is healthy, he can dunk, I can't. He was longer than me. I think Lil Wayne will die before me because he drinks a lot of cough syrup with no symptoms. Who knows? I'm just guessing. Will Smith is 43 or 40. I don't know. I'm 30. I need Will Smith to die before me. I don't want to die before Will Smith because if I do, I'd miss that awesome Fresh Prince of Bel-Air marathon and all the great movies is going to be on TNT the week after Will Smith dies. You know the man's resume. I don't have to name the stuff. Since now I've done this joke, I'm on the record. I really need Will Smith to die before me. Because if I die before Will Smith, they might play this clip and go, well, guess not, Hannibal. Now let's check out this trailer for Men in Black 6. I went to the store by my place. I bought 8 deodorants, right? I bought eight sticks of deodorant. And the guy working there was like, we're very stinky today. How stinky are we? No, man, nobody in the world is that stinky. Just as long as I don't die in 3 months, 8 deodorants is a great purchase. I'm always gonna need deodorant. I should get 100 deodorants. The more deodorant I buy, the less I have to see your giggling ass. This shit don't spoil, man. This purchase is practical as fuck. That's probably the worst time to die, right after you just bought in bulk. No, Please don't kill me. I just spent $600 at Costco, man. I got so many Capri Suns and Swiffer replacements.
10: Swiffer replacements. That's cheating in comedy. Everybody gets a nice eulogy, right? You go to funerals, nice eulogy. He was a good man, good father, good friend. And a person was always a better person than they had skill at their job. Like, he was a better man than he was an architect. And he was one of the best goddamn architects out there. Ulysses is never, yeah, he was cool. When he turned 27, he started fucking with cocaine pretty heavy. He treated women kind of horribly. He was a weird dude. He was the type of dude that was shit in the public toilet and not flushing. He had his quirks, but we miss him. Because it's a eulogy, it's not an expose, it shouldn't have that tone. Even a serial killer probably got a buddy that'll speak well of him. You know, Rick, he wasn't always killing people. That was just one part of his personality. People don't even know Rick brewed beer in his living room. Nobody knows about his amazing pills. Everybody knows about the intestine murders. Rick had many talents. He once sat in on drums at Prince's band in Seattle, 1983.
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5: Ladies and gentlemen, Mr. Mike Stanley.
12: Thank you. Oh, thank you. How are you guys? Doing good. Oh, man, thank you so much for coming out. This is fantastic. Give yourselves a round of applause for making it out. Really appreciate it. This is nice. It's good to be back in Michigan. I just moved back to Michigan. Thank you. Thanks. Yeah. Nice to be home. In Detroit, ooh, it's beautiful this time of year, right? Oh, the way the sunlight hits the poverty. It's just, breathtaking. I was living in Los Angeles this past year. I didn't like it so much. It was different. I was in my first earthquake out there, which I was not good at all. Like, I just didn't like it. It was fucking scary. If you've never been in an earthquake before, it's absolutely terrifying, all right? The first earthquake I was in happened in the morning, and I had no idea what was going on. I just woke up to everything in my apartment shaking, and I'm so dumb, my first thought was, oh, shit, my place is haunted. I have a haunted apartment. Now I have to move. My mom sees it on the news, freaks out, calls me from back home in Detroit, and she was like, Michael, is everything all right out there? And I was like, yeah. Is everything all right out there? I'm pretty sure if I called you every time I saw a story about Detroit in the news, I'd have to update my phone plan, but probably shouldn't live our lives in constant fear. She goes, were you prepared for that earthquake? Were you prepared for it? I was like, no, I wasn't prepared for an earthquake. You can't prepare for an earthquake. It's just something that happens to you. It's like being audited or a pregnancy scare. You just breathe deep, cross your fingers, and hope it doesn't completely fuck up your life. And she goes, well, I think you should go out and you should buy some bottled water and you should get a flashlight and you should get a... And I was like, stop, just stop right there. I was like, I'm not buying any of that shit. And she goes, well, what are you going to do if the next earthquake takes out all the power in Los Angeles? And I was like, I'm going to fucking steal. That's what I'm going to do. I'm gonna steal a bunch of shit. I'm gonna go to Whole Foods. I've never been able to shop at Whole Foods. It's too fucking expensive for me now. I do all my grocery shopping at a goddamn gas station, so I'm gonna level up my produce game. I'm probably gonna steal another iPhone. I don't even need another iPhone. I have two right now. It's just nice to have an extra. I'm probably gonna get my hands on a motorcycle. I've always wanted a motorcycle. And she's like, that's ridiculous, Michael. You're not gonna do that. And I'm like, you say that now until I'm FaceTiming you doing a wheelie on a crotch rocket. Taking a bite out of a delicious organic pear. I'm not saying I'm excited for the next earthquake. I'm just saying my life's going to improve exponentially after the next earthquake. There were 3 earthquakes when I lived in California. 3. That's a lot. And every time there's an earthquake, it's a big deal, and you'll go out that night, and everybody will tell you their story about what they were doing during the earthquake. But at least one person will tell you that their pets warned them of the earthquake. You'd be like, hey, did you feel that earthquake today? And somebody would be like, yeah, our cat warned us of the earthquake. And you're like, what? Your cat warned you of an earthquake? How? Be like, well, we were laying in bed, and Whiskers came running into the bedroom. He went fucking crazy. He knocked a bunch of shit over, and then he fucking bolted out of the room. And I'm like, yeah, that's just a cat. You just have a cat. That's what cats do. There's nothing special about that. Like, if you told me your cat came running into your bedroom, standing upright, wearing a helmet and safety goggles, like, mercy! I'd be like, that's an informative cat. You're gonna wanna hold on to that cat. I don't feel like a cat would warn you of an earthquake because cats are selfish dicks and they don't give a shit about you at all. They're fucking assholes. Yeah, they don't give a shit about you. And if they were human beings, you would never associate with them because they're selfish pricks. Yeah. I think what happened was that cat sensed there was an earthquake. It came running into your bedroom. It knocked a bunch of obstacles into your way so that you couldn't make it to safety. And if cats had thumbs, it would have locked you inside and watched you die in a pile of your own rubble. Because cats are fucking assholes. Yeah. Have you ever heard of a rescue cat? No, you haven't. Ever. There's a reason there's a dog on the fire truck. You know what I'm saying? Because I feel like a dog would save you. A dog would let you know if you were in danger. A dog is very loyal. A dog has your best interest in mind. A dog would let you know if something was up. It would come running into your bedroom like, look, I don't know what the fuck's going on out there. Everything's shaking. I just took a shit in the living room. Grab all the snacks. We gotta get the fuck out of here now. Let's go. Woof. Woof. And you're like, thank you, dog. Thank you so much. And he's like, no problem. That's what best friends are for.
13: I get it. Oh, good for you. Graduate school's up there. All right. All right. So here's the thing. Like, I get it. Like, I know I'm an F up. It started at an early age. You just set a certain standard. And maybe some of you guys here, you know, maybe you can relate. Anyone else, you know that one thing you did when you were young? You know that one thing you did when you were young that your mom brings up the first time she meets your girlfriend, the first time she meets her, and she's had a little bit too much to drink after Thanksgiving. She brings it up. She's really excited to tell that story about how you glued your left eye shut when you were 5? Anyone else? No one? No one can. No one has sealed off an orifice of their body and expectations for the rest of your life? Do you understand that? I glued my eye shut. That's the first joke I ever told, all right? You do that. Your parents put you in a station wagon. They laugh in the front seat. You don't know why they're laughing. There's tears coming out of the side of the glue. They drive you into the hospital, the nurses see you, they go in the other room, they laugh, and you're like, oh, I guess I gotta make people laugh, all right? They didn't let me have adhesives backstage, okay? That's all I'm telling you. But the thing is, the siblings are all good. When I mentioned the rankings, it's completely true. It's completely true. We're from an Irish family. I know we have some Irish folks here. Yeah, yeah. Oh, we fought the oppression to be here. Great.
14: Don't again, ladies and gentlemen. Up here because that's the only way I know where to go.
15: It's also good to be known as the comedian for which the host tells everybody they can go to the bathroom for. I'll follow you in there, that's the problem. I don't know if you've been into the bathrooms here, but they have really good acoustics. I don't even need that. Anyway, no, thanks for not going to the bathroom. Unless it's an emergency, I have hall passes. Anyway, it really bothers me that you don't really need to be qualified for anything to become an ologist now. Like, you can just add ologist to the end of whatever you do, and that makes you an expert. Like, a mixologist who knows how to mix drinks. You're not a... Are you a mixologist? You are. All right, well, don't forget if you are, because... Seriously, a mixologist... You know what a mixologist is? A 29-year-old frat boy. I hung out with that guy when he was in college, and he was like, dude, I'm gonna mix rainwater with vodka and pain. But then there's like sexologists too, or sluts. I mean, I'm a pretty good dude, but like, you won't find me calling myself a handsome, pretty funny, smart, good-looking, cuddly ologist. I just can't get a card that's long enough that's not like a poster board. So, I used to hang out with this white dude that was, he would pretend like he was black. And he would, they used an awful term, very derogatory term towards him. They used to call him a wigger. And I am all about equal rights. And I was like, guys, please, sit. Thank you. I was like, guys, please, can we start calling him a black African American, please? I had to get a colonoscopy a few weeks ago. Bald Patrick Sharp is heckling me.
16: No.
15: Oh, wait. I'm sorry. Oh, you threw your voice. I thought it was the guy behind you. He is wearing a Blackhawks hat. So, I mean, I just assume anybody wearing a Blackhawks hat is a Patrick Sharp. Patrick Sharp plays in the Blackhawks. You follow me on Twitter. I'm going to hashtag this set with Blackhawks. I was in the middle of a joke, wasn't I? Anyway, I had a colonoscopy a few weeks ago. Which, that in itself is just funny because I didn't need it. I just like to see what's going on up there every once in a while. But like, the doctor stopped like halfway through because my insurance only pays for semi-colonoscopies. Sometimes as a comedian, other people will tell similar jokes to me, and then they'll come up to me and tell me how I stole their hilarious joke, which isn't true. I'm just doing stand-up karaoke, so. I don't know if you guys, they've had these signs up on the expressway now for a couple of years, but it'll tell you, it says, there have been 532 traffic deaths, and it says, like, start seeing motorcycles. Like, apparently people are hitting motorcyclists for the most part. But I see motorcyclists. They are the ones speeding past me and weaving in and out of cars and shit. Yeah, I'm going to hit them with my car. And probably stab them. But then there's, like, another one. It'll say, there have been 532 traffic deaths. Don't text and drive. But feel free to read this sign notifying you.
17: Thank you.
15: This one time, I went to a really bad strip club, and all the strippers like wore pasties, and they charged you like $8 for a drink, no matter what you got. Like I drink like Diet Coke in the water, and I had to pay $8 for it. But the stripper, it was weird. She got down on her knees and started faking a blowjob, which I've never had an improv blowjob before. So I didn't know, like, what's the end game there? You know, like, she was just going at it. Like, it was like a real blowjob where it's just like, okay, what's happening here? Like, you're just supposed to ride my penis. So I didn't know how to finish it. So I just went like this. That's inappropriate. Then she tried to kiss me after. I was like, no. I just fake jizzed over your face. So I make a lot of trips to the doctor, and I realize doctors are the one people who can't use finger quotes. Like, you never want to go into your doctor and have him go, so we found a mass on your abdomen, and you have 6 months to live. What does that mean? Should I prepare for 6 months, or do I live for forever? I don't know. That's okay, I hate that joke too. As a cheap comedian, I've managed to convince my girlfriend that going to the pet store is a date. It's like a zoo. They got birds and rats and cats and dogs sometimes. But, like, I walked in one time, and, you know, they had dogs there that they were featuring. And the dogs were behind these glass cages, and they looked very docile, and Sarah McLachlan was playing in the background. I mean, she was actually in the store. She's got zero things going on right now. And but then, like, me and the girlfriend wanted to take the dog out to play with it, but she's not selling the dog at all, because the thing started biting me. And the stupid pet store person was like, oh, he's just discovering his teeth. I'm just discovering my hate for dogs all of a sudden. But, like, his eyes got really red, and he can talk. He talked to me, and he was all like, I'm going to fuck all your shit up. Take me home, everything you love. Kids, your iPad, this girl here, your girlfriend. I'm going to fuck her up, and I'm going to chew her face off. She's not going to be attractive anymore. And I was like, no, thank you, dog. There's a new trend. It's not really a new trend, because I've been telling this joke for like a year and a half now. But it's called bejazzling, where women like bedazzle their vaginas, like put like jewels and glitter. You?
17: No.
15: That's why I've been having to shield my eyes over here this morning. I don't understand the purpose of bejazzling, though. I've never once went down on a girl and was like, I'm sorry, I can't do this. This seriously, it's like just hair and skin. I want my name, like, bedazzled into your vagina, and I want to have to shield my eyes down there. Like, anyway, damn, I should have done a different joke because that would have been better. But anyway, I'm Patrick O'Hara. One more time, gang. Patrick O'Hara.
18: I used to hate it when my teacher would hand out worksheets. And I remember when the teachers would hand out worksheets and they would lick their fingers to get better traction on the page. I hated that because I would always get the freshly licked page. It was like she would re-up on the lick every time she got to my desk. He's like, I want you guys to do these worksheets, and when you're done, turn them in. I'm like, ugh. I can see her lick reflect off the light. I'm like, ugh. I hate it here. That's where I grew up, man. We grew up in bad neighborhoods, you know. Neighborhoods so bad, they try to break into your house while you're in the living room watching Cheers. Like, normally villains wait till you go to bed. No, not in our neighborhood. They're like, oh, everybody's up. Let's go in here while the lights are still on. Just the lights are on. We can see where we're going when we get in there. My mom would be like, we are in here. Wait till we go to bed like everybody else. I'm the youngest of three boys. It's kind of cool being the youngest, being the baby boy. Now I got boys of my own. Got two sons, 14 and 12 years old. Don't judge me, I started early. Don't judge my lifestyle, you know. It's weird, man. I got a 14-year-old. It's tough. Because, you know, he's getting older. And he's going to be taller than me soon. He's already like 5'8". And he knows he's going to be taller than me. So he's always sizing me up, elbowing me, hitting me in the ribs. Yeah. You know, and his hits are getting hard. It's probably what happened to my appendix, him. I think he did it. You know? It's pretty soon I'm going to have to press charges on this guy. Like, we can't be play fighting, man. This is real. This is real life. Now I'm paranoid because I'm thinking he's trying to challenge me for the man in the house throne. You know, so I'm just extra paranoid now. Like, he's looking at me in my eyes. I'm like, oh, you eyeballing me, boy? He was like, well, we were having a conversation, Dad. I was just making eye contact. Oh, well, you close your eyes when you talk to me. You close your eyes when you talk to me. I walked out of the kitchen backwards. I went in the kitchen one time, he had his fist balled up. I was like, oh, you got your fist balled up. You ready for this? You are ready for this. He's like, no, I was just eating cereal, Dad. Normally when I hold my spoon, my fist is balled up. Oh, well, remember who bought that cereal? And close your eyes when you eat your cereal around me. I'm too paranoid, man. I understand. You know? And he's working out around the house a lot, you know? I think he's doing it to intimidate me. He's doing push-ups and looking at me the whole time. You know how awkward that is? To get stared at while somebody's doing push-ups is very uncomfortable. He's just looking at me the whole time. 87, 89. He's making numbers up as he's counting. Just to scare me, you know what I'm saying? 96, 89. He's doing, you know, little barbell curls. He's like, yeah, 98, 87, 99. Like, why are you looking at me? I'm just looking through you, Dad. I'm focused on the lift. I'm like, well, get out the bathroom. I'm in here. Get out. Get out. He's like looking at me over the shower curtain. I just see eyes over the shower curtain. 89, 98. 62.
17: That's what you do, man. You kind of grow up. And when I started in working, I had to work in fast food. That's the only job I would get. My luck. You ever work in fast food before? It's the worst. Really, I always like to bond with people. They said by the year 2000, 85% of the workforce will have worked in fast food at one time or another. Anybody work? Shout out where you worked. Wendy's? Hot and juicy? That's a disgusting slogan, isn't it? I don't know if I like that one. Everyone's got a slogan. I worked at Burger King for a while. What's their slogan? Have it your way. I don't know about you. My way would be free of charge. That'd be my way. I said no. Okay, plan B. Serve it between Cindy Crawford's breasts. That's where I want my Whopper. Between those two vanilla shakes right there. And, hey, I got 39 cents. Supersize them while you're at it. That's a happy meal in my book. Taco Bell, make a run for the border. Make a run for the shitter. Here's a hint. Next time you go there, sleep on your stomach that night. If you don't, you'll be floating on your couch at about 3 o'clock in the morning like a hovercraft. What the hell happened to you? I dropped the chalupa, if you must know. I was in Taco Bell in Chicago, saw a Mexican guy trying to pay his phone bill in there. Taco Bell, thank you. There's a Polish guy behind him going, hey, hurry up, they're getting ready to shut mine off. Chinese guy behind him, I'm in the wrong joke. I just want runch. I'm in Kentucky, got Kentucky Fried Chicken in here. Yeah, finger licking good. That's disgusting. I expect to see people having so much fun, they start licking other people's fingers after all. All that licking, that's why it's not San Francisco fried chicken. They'd be serving corn dogs in there. And the colonel would be a rear admiral. The other one's even better. We do chicken right. I don't think I want anybody doing my chicken. Right or otherwise. Excuse me, is my bucket done yet? Nope, Julio's still doing it. You tell Julio not to butter my biscuit, please. I don't think I want any coleslaw either, come to think about it. Of course it's disgusting. Here's the thing I learned last time I was in Kentucky. I like it here, but you got some weird laws. There's a law in the state of Kentucky. In the books, it says if you go to a restaurant anywhere in the state and the restaurant has a salad bar and you decide you want a second helping of salad, by law, in Kentucky, you have to do something. Anybody know what it is? Get a clean plate. That's right. By law, you have to get a clean plate. Were there problems before I got here? Were people sneaking over the Indiana border going bare ass in the cherry tomatoes or something? I'll take a clean plate if they ask me to. I don't want to have to go to jail on a salad violation. Walking through the prison yard. Hey, man, what are you in for? I killed 10 people with an ice pick. What about you? I put some chocolate pudding on a dirty plate at the old country buffet. Bitch. Well, grab your ankles and welcome to prison. What's your buddy in for? Oh, he ripped the tag off his couch and mattress at home. See him? He taped a football game without the express written consent of the National Football League. That guy over there is our leader. He's lefty. He played jarts in his backyard last summer. You remember the game jarts? Lawn darts. You can't have them anymore. They're illegal in all 50 states. They're big 2-foot-long metal pointy darts with plastic fins, and you're supposed to throw them underhand and get them in a little hoop and get points. But people didn't do that. What did they do? They drink a quart of Jim Beam and go, Uncle Chester, go deep. They're putting that dolphin blowhole in the top of his head. Halfway into the bottle, they're throwing them overhand. And I don't know what it is about human nature, but it sure is true. There is not much funnier than to watch somebody you know or are related to get hurt right in front of you. Why is it? Your grandma's running for a bus with 2 shopping bags. She slips on a piece of dog shit, bounces her head off a fire hydrant. Her dentures come flying out. She's twitching like a perch. They just got out of the lake with full Depends. You can't stop laughing. I'm sorry. Call an ambulance, not till I change my shorts, Grandma. Woo! My grandma's still living. Boy, I love her. She's 91 years old and still feisty. She was feisty all the time. For World War II, she had a tattoo of an eagle on her left breast. It's a pelican now. Sitting on a bowling pin. Good old Grandma, boy, I loved her. Family life is rough, boy. That's part of my luck, too. Dysfunctional family to the 10th power. My dad was in a biker gang, and my mom left our family when I was a little kid, and bikers and stripper. My mom was a stripper and a hooker, and she left. And it's like, boy, happy Mother's Day. Thanks. And she came back when I was about 11, and my brother and sister, they sat us in a room one at a time, and they said, this is your mother. I said, lady, you owe me some Christmas presents. I'll tell you that right now. Told me she used to breastfeed me on the back of a Harley going 75 miles an hour, and she unzips her coat, got the tit flying everywhere. I'm a little baby in the back, and it's like by the time I get it, it's butter. It's like, she She's got nipple rings that aren't real gold. I got a green mustache when I'm done with breakfast. That's my luck, man. What am I going
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17: do?
19: Hey, this is Ralph Harris, and you're listening to Chicago's Comedy Scene Radio with my main man, Mr. Tony Carr. Yeah, I know I sound like I'm on radio, Tony, but that's kind of what you wanted, right? I don't know. Hell. There you go.
20: My kids are 6 and 4. They're both potty trained. The daughter unit potty trained herself. When she was wearing diapers, however, when my daughter wore diapers, she was a little trickster. My daughter had the ability to poop out the front of her diaper, get it all the way up the front of her body, and ding the base of her chin with the poop. Nothing? Really? You're just going to stare at me? Can you do that, sir? No. Then give my daughter a little something-something. I can't do it. I'm a grown-ass man. I've tried to get the poop up there. I can't. Maybe she gets the poop. Maybe a little applause for my daughter. First time I walked in and saw poop all over the front of her, I was like, all right, that's impressive. I didn't know how she did it, though. So the next time we took her in for a service check, I asked. Yeah, he looked her over, kicked her tires, gave her a little, tune-up, and then a thumbs-up, and before he left, he asked, do you have any questions before I go? And I said, I have a question, yes. I know her poop comes out back here. Got that down. Can you tell me how her poop that comes out back here ends up in the neck and chin region? And he said, okay, well, when she's in her diaper, it's a very compressed space. There's a lot of poop. It doesn't have anywhere to go. So the smooth surface of her labia acts as sort of a conduit, an irrigation ditch, if you will, that allows the poop to flow. And I said, Doc, I'm going to stop you right there. What you are saying makes me happier than ever that I was born a boy. Because what you are saying means that balls are nature's mud flap. Lock that shit. And that was my favorite joke for 2 years until my son was born. Balls are nature's mud flap. It sent his shit straight up his back. I learned that using a wet wipe between shoulder blades.
7: Now, when I was stupid one night, I was going to a party. And a friend of mine was like, hey, Tony, how about you drive your car there? You drive us all in your car. I'll drive us home. I'm the designated driver because this month is sober October, whatever month it was. I don't know. But he was doing that. You know, everyone, this is sober January. And they never stick to it. So he did that. I was like, okay, you're the designated driver. That's great. Let's do it. We get to the party. Of course, like an hour in, he's just like, hey, Tony. I got good news, man. We're gonna just live here, okay? We're living here now. It's great. So I have no designated driver, and I didn't want to take a cab home, so I did the stupid thing. I just thought, like, you know what? I'm just gonna drive myself home. I'll be good. So I get in my car, and the first thing I do, of course, I pop a mint. You know? Because cops don't know that trick. Like, sir, you were swerving all over the road. You're all bloodshot eyes. You're sweating. It looks like you got some vomit on your shirt there. But you know what? Yeah, your breath does smell just a little minty. So I'm going to let you go. Clearly, you're sober. You're good. The things we think are going to work. It's like, sure, I've had 7 drinks, but this Tic Tac, oh, that's my ticket home. It's gonna get me. So I start driving, and I get pulled over, like, right away. And so I'm thinking to myself, all right, Tony, just maintain, stay calm. You're gonna get through this. All you have to do is answer the questions in a calm and succinct manner, and you'll be home in a matter of minutes. You'll get through this. You're good. Cop comes to the window. First thing he says, he's like, hey, you took that turn a little wide back there. How's your night going, sir? And I replied, oh, it's going. So we're off to a terrible start right off the bat. That is not the answer a sober person would give at that point. So he gives me all the tests, and I fail all the tests. You know, the breathalyzer, the walking, the written, the essay. I failed everything. He brings me into the police station, and he takes me, you know, there's like the drunk tank where they round up all the drunks for the night. There's like 10 guys in there. And when they saw me approaching, they got really excited. They all just started mimicking in detail how they were going to beat me up once I got in.

0: apparently that was the place where, for the people who can't defend themselves. So I go in that little place, and there's only one guy in there, this small little guy, you know, looks like, and it's just like your typical, he's sleeveless shirt, no teeth, straight out of Mesa. Anyway, he's like, I'm sitting there, and I'm like, okay, I don't want to make eye contact. I don't want to talk to anybody. I just want to sit here. 10 minutes go by, and all of a sudden I hear, so what do you do? What is this, a cocktail party? We're going to make small talk? Okay. So I told him, I was like, I'm a student. You know, I went to school at the time. And I told him that, and I was like, what do you do? And this guy looks at me, and he goes, gas station. That's all he said. Not I work at a gas station, not I'm a clerk at a gas station, just gas station. And looking back on it, he really didn't need to say any more than that. I got the gist. When I first saw this guy, the first thing that popped in my head was gas station, right? So then I asked him, I was like, so what are you in here for? And gas station, being the man of many words that he is, just replied, my wife's an idiot. And I was like, okay, don't say any more than that. I don't want to know. And then he asked me, he's like, well, why'd you get in here? What did you do? And I told him. I was like, well, I was really stupid. You know, I had some drinks, and I decided to drive home. And gas station gave me a long, hard look. And he said, you know what? That was stupid. I mean, what's wrong with you? Don't you know you drink and get into a car to drive? You can hurt or kill yourself or someone else. That's the stupidest thing a person can do. I mean, what is wrong with you? Now, ladies and gentlemen, there comes a point in every man's life where he realizes he's hit rock bottom. And when you're in the drunk tank at 3 a.m. in the middle of Chicago, and you're getting lectured on your life choices by gas station, that's rock bottom, folks. That's... you can't fall any lower than that. That's... So I implore you, if you're drinking tonight, Uber home. If not for me, do it for gas station. He's out there somewhere. Yeah. Come to think of it, he's probably dead by now, but still, just do it for the spirit of gas station.
1: Let's put your hands together for Mr. Tony Carr.
2: How you guys doing? All right, how's me going? Nice. All right, what do you guys think of these jeans? Baby Gap, $11. You know, they have big and tall stores, right? Why don't they have short and scrawny stores? It's real hard for me to feel good about, shopping in the kids' department. So I put it off, and I put it off. Eventually I go, trying some stuff on, think I look good. Totally notice I have a Winnie the Pooh over here on the side of my shirt. You know it's worse than shopping for regular clothes? Shopping for a suit. You guys are wearing kid suits now, all the pockets are real? Why would they do that? I'll tell you why. So when I'm on a date, the girl's like, hey, can you carry my lipstick and keys? I have to say no and guarantee I'm not going to get laid. I have come up with a solution. I always carry my Tigger backpack. So I do date a girl that's a little bit younger than me. Sometimes that causes a problem for us. On the weekends, I want to lay around and watch a DVD. She wants to play with her dollies in color. I love uncomfortable laughter. She's also 5 inches taller than me. It's ridiculous. But I would never get rid of her. I never know when I'm gonna eat something off the top shelf. And when we go out, she wears 4-inch heels. What kind of sick, angry bitch wants to be 9 inches taller than her date? We'll be out and she'll be like, you never look in my eyes. You're staring at my tits. I'm staring at her tits. I'm trying to look over her tits to see her damn eyes.

0: I got that.
1: So I recently got engaged. Thank you. I had my girl take, we took a compatibility test to make sure we were going to be together forever. Have you guys heard about these?
2: Oh, yeah. Mm-hmm. Oh, yeah.
1: Pregnancy test? She failed. We're engaged now. So, I have a daughter now. She's 16 months now. She has more clothes than me and my fiance combined. Every time my girl leaves the house, she comes home with little dresses, bows, shoes, socks, just every little cute thing you can strap to my daughter, we have. Every time she leaves the house. Now, when I go out shopping, you know, I come home with t-shirts, jeans, you know, practical clothes. You know, I dress her like a little tomboy. My girl's like, you can't do that. We're going to end up with a little lesbian on our hands. I said, well, we'll have a common interest. And I figure by the time she's 12, I'm going to start getting her hand-me-downs. You got to be practical, am I right? So comedy's not paying the bills. I do have a real job. Anybody want to guess what I do for a living? I'm not a UFC fighter. I don't stand on top of wedding cakes. I'm a security guard. No shit, I'm not even making this up. My best friend got me the job. Let me tell you about my best friend. He's a martial arts instructor. He owns his own karate school. He's a former Marine that's been through two wars. And he's a Cook County cop, which makes him a legal racist. And he works security as well. When he's doing security, he's hoping there's a problem. He wants somebody to break in so he can use his skills. I'm a 110-pound comic. What am I going to do if someone breaks in? Tell them dick jokes and tickle them until they leave? Just a little side note. When I used to tell that joke, I used to say I was a 120-pound comic, and people used to argue with me in the middle of the joke. That's fucked up, right? So, anybody care about the Tiger Woods scandal? No? It was like big news for a while, right? Tiger Woods scandal, I didn't really care about it, but I'm a comic. I figured, hey, maybe I should do some current events. So I was trying to write jokes as the scandal came out, which was a problem because it changed like every 4 hours. So I stopped when he got to 9 girlfriends. You guys want to hear the last joke I wrote about Tiger Woods?
3: Yeah.
1: All right. So 9 girls have come out and said they've had sex with Tiger Woods. Have you seen these girls? Have you heard interviews with these girls? Talk about a rough 18 holes. The front 9 was a breeze, but the back 9 was rough. That's a mathematical anal sex joke. You're not getting that on the Tonight Show. Is there anybody here on a blind date? Don't go on blind dates. Last time I was on a blind date, the girl was so ugly I took my contacts out before I slept with her. It's better than dating the blind. They're so needy. Oh man, if you didn't like that part of the joke, hang on. They're always asking so many dumb questions. Do I look nice? How's my hair? How's my makeup? Where are we? Is there another girl here? Is that my sister? And so the first time I told that joke, it was in a packed comedy club. And there was a birthday party going on for a blind girl. Ladies and gentlemen, I got heckled by a blind girl. She wasn't facing the right direction, but that shit still hurts. So I talked to her after the show. I'm like, you're in a comedy club. Don't you see why it's funny? You're looking at this all wrong. Can't you see it from my point of view? She fires back at me with, don't worry, I don't let the little shit bother me. Funny, right? So I asked her out. We went out a couple times. Well, I didn't take her out. My friend took her out, but she thought it was me. I couldn't take her out. Her hair was a mess. Her makeup was all crazy. Her sister was a snob. It wasn't going to work out. All right, I'm going to end on this one here. Did you guys read the paper on this last Sunday that a guy had to have surgery to have a pager removed from his hindquarters? Did you guys hear about this? He put a pager in his ass. He'd call it. It'd vibrate, and that's how he masturbated. This guy's got some problems, am I right? Am I right?
0: Yeah.
1: I mean, who the hell still has a pager? There's an app for that. All right, guys, we need to host up here. Thank you very much.
2: 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Relax, we're joking.
3: Well, I'm going to get personal for the first time tonight. I don't think I've done that yet. I want to tell you guys about the delivery room scenario. Mm-hmm. Might as well come full circle with it, right? I told you about the conception. Here comes the birth. I was not prepared for the delivery room scenario. I was not. Look, I went to those birthing Lamaze class bullshit. I went to that. It's breathing. I get it. But they don't prepare you for game day. They don't. And television movies do a terrible job. Because in television movies, they make you think the woman's water breaks. And it's this whole freaking out situation where it's like, oh, my God. And he's like, well, I got to pose Xbox. And she's like, get in the fucking car. And they're yelling at each other. You did this to me. No, it's not like that. In real life, the woman's water breaks, and then 37 hours later, a baby shows up. It's very boring. There's a lot of downtime. I would have brought a Game Boy had I known. To make matters worse, they don't also tell you this, that while you're in the delivery room, every hour or so, a new person's going to walk into the room and finger your wife right in front of you. They don't tell you that. And to make matters worse, not one of them said hello to me first. Not one. Just super disrespectful. You gotta finger another man's wife right in front of him. How about a, hey, what's up? How about a head nod, you know? How about a, you see the game? Not bad, right? Like, you know, talk to me. I'm in the room. I'm clearly part of the team, you know? I'm not just hanging out. And before I go any further, because people ask me this question a lot, they go, Joe, did you watch? Did you watch the baby come out? Did you witness it being birthed? No. Gross. Ew. Ew. Hell no. Look, I was there. I was in the room. I was a good co-pilot. I held her leg up. I was, like, jacking her up. I was like, three more pushes. Like, fucking do this. Get big. You know, I was like spotting her at the gym. That's what I was doing, you know? But I was not going to look down there. Sorry. Gross. Because honestly, how could I watch something I love destroy something I love? That would just be too much. I'm afraid I'd be like coaching him on the way out, you know? Be like, dude, could you be smaller? Could you put your hands at your sides? Could you just come out, be like skinny like a pretzel? Damn, he's got good shoulders. That's from me, babe. He's got them good shoulders. Dude, you're fucking it all up. You're ruining everything. He'd be 8 seconds old, first father-son fight. I don't want that. No. Way too much anxiety. Be like watching my friends carry furniture down a narrow hallway, right? I'm just going to be like, dude, you're going to scrape the walls. You're going to scrape the walls? My paint's never going to be the same again. All right, back to the delivery room. Now, with all the different people coming in and out, I was getting annoyed. I'm saying to my wife, I'm like, what's going on here? Why is it a new person every hour, huh? How many shift changes does this place have? This is ridiculous. And she's like, oh, calm down. I'm like, no. I know what happened here. That first nurse, she liked what she saw. She went out into the hallway and said, check out the vagina in 105. Nice, right? And all the other little pervs were like, me next. I want to go in there and finger her, right? I know how these people work. And she's like, oh, calm down. Like I said, they're professionals. I'm like, professionals? That last guy was wearing jeans. Does he even work here? Does he even work here? Kind of dog and pony show they're running at this joint, huh? I go, I'm not having it anymore. I'm not putting up with it. I go, the next person who comes through that door, I'm cutting them off right at the door. I'm going to cut them off and be like, no, you had your fun. Right? You're staying back. It's my turn now. I'm getting in there. Okay? I know the terrain. I'm skilled. I'm in the union, as it were, actually. You just let me know the technique, huh? How are we doing it? We Spider-Manning it down there? We doing it like that? We web-slinging? Is that the move? Are we going two fingers in, thumb out? We doing like a gun? We doing like a shoot-em-up gun? We going in like that? It's a little creepy if you ask me, but fine, whatever your technique is. We going real gentle? We just kind of licking the fingers and turning the page? We just kind of like going, flipping through a magazine? Is that what? You let me know the technique. I'll find out if she's dilated or whatever the hell you're doing down there, all right? I'll figure it out. Now, at this point, my wife's pretty angry, right? She's pretty annoyed. Typically, you don't want to put stress on a pregnant woman, in particular while she's crowning, right? That's not the time to do that. So now she starts yelling at me. She's like, oh, you got to relax. You need to calm down. You're being ridiculous. And I'm like, oh, I got to calm down? I'm being ridiculous? Okay. What do you say we reverse the roles there, huh? How would you like it if every hour or so, a new person walks into the room, ignores you, walks up to me, gives my dick a few strokes, and then just takes off, huh? How would you like that? She said if it gets you to shut the fuck up, I'm all for it. Tell them to bring it on. You guys were an amazing audience. Thank you so much. I'm Joe Kilgallen. I'll see you soon. Thank you.

0: Hey, what's up, everybody? It's D-Ray Davis, and these guys are great, except for they want me to be on the radio naked. I won't ever do it again. You're listening to the Chicago Comedy Scene with Steve Tuohy and Tony Carr right now.
1: Let's get fucking wild! Come on! I'm going to do this in 5 seconds again, all right? I just recently quit my union sheet metal job. Woo! I apologize. All right, note to self, don't take a diet pill you've never taken before an event like this. You ever see Requiem for a Dream? I'm like that old bitch, and they're like, I'm going to be on television. Why are you locking me up? All right, well, I recently quit my fucking union job, and all right, you know The Office? These fucking factories, they deserve a show called The Shop with these fucking cartoons there, okay? These fucking, let me tell you how these guys are. Like, if you were higher than a 7th grade education, they just immediately assume that you're gay. They're just suspicious about it. Like, all the time. Which, by the way, was, like, awesome for my self-esteem. I mean, fuck, I went to therapy, I went to jiu-jitsu. I'm like, all I gotta do is, like, hang out with these idiots. Like, the most basic fucking fact. I'm like, you know, an apple a day doesn't actually keep the doctor away, but it's a good source of fiber. Like, you better not be staring at my eyes, you gay genius. But yeah, there's three different types of union guys, right? The first one is the angry hunter, always wearing safety orange and camo, and he's fucking killing animals because his wife cheats on him. He's like, God damn it, Jennifer, I gotta blow up some animal heads again. And he's like, can I at least watch? But, and then the second guy, he's basically like a Dropkick Murphys member, you know? Peaky Blinders head, he's got the sleeves, you know? And ironically, he's like the most pumped to be working class, but he's like the shittiest fucking worker. We're like, Ryan, you know you're at like 5% work efficiency. He's like, I know, man, it's a struggle. I'm gonna write a song about it. It might be Conor McGregor's next theme song, you know? And the third guy, this is the guy I fucking hate the most. Every shop has it. They offer the most advice you can. They're always in a dark corner with a cigarette, and they're missing the most teeth that I've ever missed in my life. I'm like, dude, like, he's there. He's like, yeah, you know what you do with your 401k and your Roth IRA? I'm like, let's start with dental hygiene before we get to finances, you know? And this guy, his name was Tom. Let's talk about him, okay? I couldn't fucking take him seriously. He looked with those fucking hamster chompers. Like, he got in an argument with me. He's like, he's like criticizing every fucking job that I'm doing. I'm like, dude, you know, you're a welder, and I'm right here. I'm also a welder. So what the fuck are you, like, you're not a supervisor, bro. And then he got promoted to second shift, which is like being the tastiest skid mark in a toilet. And he goes, he's like, that day he came in, no joke, with the shiniest fucking pair of hamster chompers. He's like, no, I'm a professional. Like, he must have put like 20 fucking whitening strips around these tobacco-stained teeth. I didn't know what to say. I just shoved the fucking carrot in his mouth. But, so that's the first fight we got into. Second fight, I went to lunch, and I was telling a true story about how I bought a stolen car off Craigslist, and I had to forge the signature, and eventually I had to set it on fire on the side of a highway. He's like, you fucking comedians, you embellish everything. And I'm like, Tom, you are addicted to opiates. You look like a bunny rabbit from Mad Max, and you have to rely on a stolen razor scooter to get to work, because you got a DUI. What is there to embellish? Like, oh yeah, your pet lizard blows you to wake you up. Like, there's the embellishment, you know? But Christ, these fucking guys. So, let me see here. So, you know the best part, though, of quitting a union job was I had so much more time on Facebook, right? Right? I love fucking Facebook drama, right? Because here's the thing. Everybody asks me, they're like, yo, Phil, do you see the new season of Stranger Things? Or you see, like, the new Dahmer show? I'm like, no, but have you seen Mark and Anna's marriage falling apart real time? Bring out the popcorn. Fuck. I'm watching this thing, and it's like, yo, dude, somebody's doing They're doing fucking coke off of someone's dick. They're like, oh, Anna, yeah, she's always been a slut. No, Mark's doing it, dude. All right, two popcorns. Like, so, but here's the best thing I love about Facebook is the passive aggressiveness. You gotta love that, okay? I need a volunteer. Anybody? Like, what's anybody want? What's your name?
2: Tracy.
1: Tracy. Okay. So Sammy and Tracy are friends, and then we get into some scuffle, and I'm like, the first post is always vague as fuck, you know? Like, I go, fuck liars, okay? That's the first one. And then people like me are paying attention. I'm like, oh, real-time drama. And then you wait a few weeks, you know, because everyone's... And then you specify it just a little bit more, you know? Fuck liars who talk shit! And then you wait a little more, and the third week is where it all fucking spills. Fuck liars who talk shit named Tracy, who wear a brown jacket, black jeans, go to Lincoln Lodge for a comedy show. And here's the funny part, is Tracy's gonna come up to me, he's like, dude, what's your fucking deal? Like, the fuck? Like, you got a problem with me or something? I'm like, do you know how many dudes I know named Tracy that fall in that description? Why I gotta fucking make everything about you? All right, that's everything I got.
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0: But condo gal, let's up the ante. I do Lego photography. Ladies. So what does that mean? What I do is anytime I'm traveling or outside, I usually have a minifigure, a little toy of a person, and I take pictures. Let me show you. Okay, so this is what I do. Now, I know we're doing an audio CD. And I'm doing visual gags. So, sir, what is your name?
1: Mike.
0: Oh, that's easy to remember, Mike. Can you describe to those listening right now, in just like a couple of sentences, what you see on the easel right now?
1: I see a miniature Statue of Liberty in front of the real Statue of Liberty.
0: Give it up for Mike. That was great. That really worked out because that could. I don't have to pay you because it's the same name. But I could have just been doing voices. This could just be a demo reel of me. You forgot Masterpiece, Mike. But yeah, this is exactly what I do. Yeah, this is the statue. Lego Master. Oh, I like you, Mike. Oh, gonna follow to your car, Mike. That got creepy. I apologize. What was that? You had an Uber? Guess what? I Uber too. So how do you think I can afford a lease, Mike? All right, so here is another one. I know. I could be your friend. So right here we have a picture of a Lego bear catching a fish at Yosemite. Yellowstone National Park. Granted, I could have just done this in my backyard instead of traveling all the way to Montana, but, you know, I'm an artist. But along with, like, other national monuments, I specifically took this picture because Milwaukee, along with having my favorite themed restaurant, you have one of my favorite statues, and that is the bronze Fonz. And, of course, I had to go above and beyond this. So here we have the bronze Fonz in the background, but in the foreground, a shark jumping the bronze Fonz. Mark Twain Prize. You know my number. So we got. Oh, so I also do it for comedy shows. So I do it for comedy promotions. So here is in front of a Chicago comedy club, and in front we have a Lego disco guy. Okay, no applause there. That's cool. He's got a fro, a leisure suit. I like this one because you do not know how hard it is to make Lego cocaine. It is so difficult. You can't buy it. You have to build it yourself. It's like a Breaking Bad. I'll let that simmer. Let's see what else. Oh, this is a great one. So I'm pretty big on Instagram because they think I'm 7. But this one here I love. So this is a flower girl on a bicycle on a street in Český Krumlov, the Czech Republic. So I had the opportunity to go to Europe on my honeymoon. I actually took a freezer gallon bag full of these minifigures. and I took pictures all over the continent. You heard that right. A human being married me and is cool with it. So... Uncross your arms, condo gal. This one I love. I do weddings. See me after the show. What we're seeing here is in the background, we have Edinburgh Castle in Scotland above England. This turned into a really cheap TED Talk. I apologize. You're not going to learn anything. But and then in front, in the we have a Scottish bagpiper. And I love this one because, well, here in the States, people give me guff for taking these pictures because they don't see the finished product. They just see me on, like, a subway with, like, a little guy. Yeah, I had one in my pocket. You know, with my phone. Just talking to myself, saying, yeah, give it to me. That's a great angle. You know, and just people, there's that snort again. Thank you for being up front. People just think, like, does this guy need a handler? Like, what? Does he need an adult? And usually I do. But when I was taking this picture in particular, a Chinese family came up to me. And, okay, that's a weird. All right, well, I got you, condo gal. No, a Chinese family came up to me, and they were doing this. They were speaking. They were doing this gesture. I don't speak Mandarin or Cantonese or I got it was lost in translation. I got lost once at a Panda Express. So like I have no idea what is lo mein. You know what I mean? And but what they were doing was they were making a camera in their hands and taking a picture. They wanted to take a picture of my toy. They weren't making fun of me. Nice, right? So, condo gal, I'm not weird. I'm bridging diplomatic relations through toys. So, where's my Nobel Peace Prize? Am I right? I'll build it.
2: I always feel a little dirty hanging out with Grandpa, you know? Like, he's got that old mind. You know that old-minded Grandpa? You know? Like, we were watching ESPN Classic, and I thought I was connecting with him because he's like, yeah! This is the way football should be! I'm like, all right, I'm connecting with Grandpa, you know? And then he finishes the sentence, you know, this, without those gays prancing around the field! Like, oh, there it is! Time to play Agree with Horrible Things Grandpa Says, because it's too awkward to not. I agree with you, Grandpa. I need a shower. Grandpa can't believe there are gays prancing around on the football field, right? Because Grandpa never played football. You know, I played football right up until junior year of high school when I discovered Ultimate Frisbee. So are you kidding me? There's an ultimate, I don't have to dress up into armor and get destroyed by monsters. I can just smoke pot and play with a toy. Yeah, fuck football. Sign me up for Frisbee. All aspects of football were fucked up. The coaches were fucked up. I remember the coach, he would tell us about all these threesomes he had. He's like, yeah, it's fucking a girl over here, and then it's fucking her over there. Ah. And all of us were like, we all looked at that guy, we're like, you're a cool guy. That's cool, you know? But now I know, oh no, that wasn't a cool guy. That was a grown man bragging about sex to children. That's a less cool guy. But it was fucked up, man. The major part of football was the showers, the locker room, right? And we'd always shower naked because, and that was cool because like we grew up in the Jackass era, so we were naked all the time anyway, you know? Like, just naked on skateboards, riding them off cliffs and shit, you know? Real proud generation, the Jackass generation, you know? We're all naked in the showers, and that was cool, you know? It's weird, because, like, I was very confident being naked, but I didn't know who I was. But now I hate being naked, but I like who I am, you know? Because now my body is just, like, it's covered in hair. I got this little guy, that I call it the creep, this little fucker. It's just, like, because it, like, you know, it's popping out the top of my V-neck. And if it goes untamed, it likes to creep up and connect with my beard. And then it's just a highway of hair for food to move freely about the body. Like I don't know if you've ever eaten a sandwich and later found it over here, but fuck that, don't want to be naked anymore. But at the time, super confident being naked, you know? We'd all take showers together, and the only rule of the shower was you had to be out before varsity practice let out, you know? Because if varsity practice let out, and you were still in that shower, those guys would come in, and they would make fun of your dick. It's the rules of the shower. And it'd make you real sad. Because I don't know if you remember being 13, right? But as a 13-year-old boy, a 17-year-old boy is a grown man, right? So your punishment for taking too long of a shower is grown men come in and laugh at your dick. Right? And I remember that vividly, right? I remember being in the shower, and then all my friends were gone. And then the grown man. You call that a dick? And then 20 other grown men. He thinks that's a dick. They were all laughing and pointing at it. And I think about that probably twice every 15 minutes. That's not all they do either. One guy put his dick on my shoulder. I looked at it. He's like, "Don't look at my dick." And then he punched me. Another guy, this is super graphic and I apologize, but he took an aerosol can of hairspray. He sprayed it up his asshole so it was red. And he's like, "Hey, I got fucked in the ass." Another guy, I was in the showers and he was just looking at me, licking a broomstick up and down, back and forth until I got creeped out, left the shower. And I think about this. I think about this when my grandfather's like, "I can't believe there are these gay guys prancing around the NFL." I'm like, "Grandpa," he's like, "Oh, with the locker room, what's it gonna be like for them in the locker room?" I'm just like, "Grandpa, the football locker room's the gayest place on the planet Earth. It's just a bunch of guys going, look at this kid's small dick. Be way better if it was a big dick, right, fellas? High five, high five, high five. Rat tail, rat tail. Spank, spank, spank, spank, spank." That's what the straight kids were doing in high school. What were the gay kids doing? Sleeping with girls. Point is, I guess you just gotta be yourself, you know?
3: Well, good to be here, folks. I'm like a lot of guys. I grew up in a big Italian neighborhood. Grew up in Rome. And I lived in Brooklyn for a while. Thank you very much. I love New York. My uncle just opened up a nice Italian restaurant. It was called, "Hey, eat this." I lived in a crummy neighborhood. I remember when I was little, like, we'd be like laying in bed at night and looking at the stars and thinking like, "Where the hell's the roof?" Then we moved to Chicago because my dad, he got transferred to Joliet Federal Penitentiary. I love Chicago. My uncle had a gas station. It was called, "Hey, pump this."
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5: Like the one, I guarantee, the one, if you get her naked, I bet her vagina smells like hopes and dreams. You know what I mean? No, I bet it smells like Christmas morning. You know what I'm saying? You know that, like a mistletoe, and you know, before you get her naked, before, yeah, I bet her vagina, it smells probably like a Subaru. You know what I'm saying? No, it's a good car. You know what I'm saying? You can put stuff in the trunk of a Subaru. take Subarus camping and stuff. Subaru's a good car. I'm just saying, it's just, I don't want to, you know. So I said, you know what I'm going to do? I'm going to go see a shrink, which kind of makes sense after that joke. I said, I'm going to go see a shrink. And my mom was so concerned. She's like, why are you seeing a shrink? Are you gay? I'm like, no, but why is that the first thing you came up with? You know, why couldn't I be addicted to heroin? I like jazz. You know what I'm saying? She was like, well, what color sweater do you have on? I was like, tangerine. She was like, that's why. Gay people use food for color. I was like, peanut butter looks good on my skin, you know? I'm not gay. She's like, what's wrong? Nothing's wrong. What's wrong? Nothing's wrong. What's wrong? I said, Mom, I think I'm gonna marry a white woman. Yeah, got quiet just like that. She was like, be gay and all that, man. I love telling that joke because black women get so mad at me. But they're not in here, so let's talk about them. I haven't seen one. I don't know. But they get mad. They're like, you ain't strong enough to date a black woman. You know, and they talk with their vagina. So it's like, you ain't strong enough. And I love black women. Before I finish this joke, let me say, I date black women. I love you guys. I love black women. I date a special kind of black woman, though. 100% black, black mom, black dad, just raised around nothing but white people. Yes, black woman 2.0. You know what I'm saying? The upgrade. You know what I'm saying? They do stuff that other black women don't do. You know, like tip and, smile. You know what I'm saying? Come on. Look, come on. Don't lose me. I'm just saying, like, I was with one the other day, and we got in the shower, and she got her hair wet. On purpose. You know what I'm saying? Yeah, I was like, what is this, Narnia? You know, are you a unicorn? I've never seen it before. But look, let's just go with me on this. Just go with me on this. Can we all agree? Can we all agree that strong enough to date a black woman is a bad slogan? Can we agree it's a bad slogan? You know why? Because nobody has to be strong to do something they like. Yeah, nobody's like, I'm going to Six Flags today. Well, be strong. Like, you don't hear that. Right? Be strong is how you deal with polio. Or leprosy. You know what I'm saying? Or black women. I'm just saying. No, if any black women in here with me, I'm with you. Let's come up with a new slogan. Like, black women, y'all do a lot of stuff great. Like, cook. We should say cooking. We should say black women. Cook so good, you don't mind diabetes. You know what I'm saying? No, like, cook so good, you don't mind not having one leg. You know what I'm saying? Like, I'll wobble to the cobbler. You know what I'm saying? It should be okay. Black women won't leave you if you get put in jail. You know what I'm saying? Like, that should be a slogan. Like, black women, we won't leave you even if you get locked up. They just come visit, and they'll put their nipple on the glass. Like, is that too far? I don't. But it's true, man. But I just moved to L.A., and, it's, you know, I just moved to L.A., and I got a new car all in the same decade. And, no, because I'm on my way up, and it scared my mom. She's like, Trent, did you sell your soul to the devil? All right, and I'm like, it's a Ford Fusion. You know what I'm saying? Yeah, like, if I sold my soul to the devil, I wouldn't have a Fusion. You know, I would look different. I'd be taller, you know, and white. You know what I'm saying? I would. If I sold my soul to the devil, I'd have a black girlfriend with pink nipples. Yes, I would. I wouldn't have a Fusion. I'd have a Subaru. We talked about this already.
6: And I can prove your mom protected you. I can, using your childhood. Think back to your childhood right now. Pick a nice spring day, and you are driving in a car with your mom. Suddenly, she had to slam on the brakes. What happened at the exact same time? You just did it. Yes. She's right back there did it. She shot out the mom arm. Yep, she caught you because she cared. Nothing was going to happen to you. Her foot went for the brake. Her arm went for you. In fact, you got hurt more by her catch than the stop. She clotheslined you. Thank you, Mommy. May I have a new larynx for my birthday? Now, put your dad behind the wheel of that car. There was no such thing as a dad arm. In fact, not only would your dad not catch you if he had to slam on the brakes, your dad would slam on the brakes on purpose to settle your ass down.
7: There are some things that I think, like, there's some things that I think, like, technology has done well for kids. I know, like, people are weirded out by every kid has a cell phone, and, you know, I don't know how to get on the other side of the fence, because maybe that's just where the future is headed. The only thing that's good about that is I was in a record store, and these two girls were talking, and they were quite young, and she goes, "Isn't it weird that, like, our kids won't even know what a cassette tape is?" And the other girl was like, "That's, like, so weird." And it's not at all weird. It's just time. That's what happens. But more so, I was like, that's a good thing. That's like a real good thing that technology has done. Because I would dread the day that my kid is like, "Hey, Dad, what's a cassette tape? What was that?" And I'll go, "Oh, it was a completely inconvenient way of receiving music. It was made of plastic and would melt in your car every summer for no reason. The device that played it would just eat it and keep it. It'd be your favorite Bell Biv DeVoe tape, and it would just eat it and keep it. It would just be a bad Sunday, and it would keep the tape. And then, on another random day, when it decided it was done with it, it would just blah and spit it out. And you'd take it back, like, thank you very much. And the guts of the tape would be inside of the deck, and you'd slowly take it out, and then you'd have to find a number two pencil and wind it up. How did we get music on it, son? Oh, we sat by the radio waiting for the DJ to shut the fuck up with our fingers on play and record just so we could get one of our favorite songs. So be happy you don't know what cassettes are, that you zorb each other music or whatever the fuck they're gonna do in the future. Zonk me that song. They're just going to throw in, like, "Oh, good track, thanks."
8: I always get home late doing comedy, and she'll be asleep, so I'll go in, like, I fix something to eat, I watch TV. I don't know, I'll be home for, like, an hour at least, and then I'll just hear her from the bedroom. She'll be like, "Nate, is that you?" Yeah, like, "You better hope to God it's me. You have let some murder get quite comfortable in this house. He is eating. They're going to find your body and be like, this guy watched a whole season of Entourage before he did this. He seemed relaxed." And if someone did break into our house, like I don't have a gun to protect us. I have a pocket knife. That's going to do nothing. I could hope to aggravate him at best. Like, I would cut him, and he'd be like, "Just rip my shirt, man." And then he would kill both of us. That's best case scenario with a pocket knife. I don't know how to use this knife in the middle of the day, much less I'm going to wake up out of a dead sleep and have some kind of knife skill I've never had before. So what we do is we have to sleep strategically in our bed to, like, prepare for an attack. It's like a good strategy. Like, I'm here. And part of the strategy is, like, she's closest to the door, but, I mean, she thinks it's because of the breeze. She doesn't know there's a strategy. She's always like, "This breeze feels good." It's like, "Oh, does it? Okay." because my strategy will be, like, the guy will come in the door, right? So she's going to lunge at him. She'll lunge, and she'll be like, "Oh, it felt like a push." And it'll be like, "Well, it wasn't, all right, babe? It was the very beginnings of a lunge." So she's gonna lunge. Now, she is from Alabama, so she's pretty scrappy. She'll put up a good fight. A real good, at least a good enough fight that I can be practicing with my knife on my side. I'll be stabbing at pillows, like, getting, you know, cutting them up. So when he gets to me, I'll be like, "I don't know if you looked over here while you fought my wife. But, like, that used to be one whole pillow, so I don't know if you're ready for this or not, for round two of this fury that we're going." I like the Joe was trying to start an applause. Like, he started, then you gave up, then he was like, "I'll go with you." And then, but he already quit. But that guy's like, "Well, I'm not going back." It was great. This is my favorite.
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11: Hi, this is Adam Ferrara, and you are listening to the Chicago Comedy Scene with Tony and Steve. You're laughing, aren't you? Yes, you are.
12: You don't want your kids to be party animals, but for some reason we tell all our kids to read the Bible. And Jesus was like one of the biggest party animals of all. He was. We just don't have an updated version of the Bible, so nobody pays attention to it. They remake everything else, remake the damn Bible so everybody can read it again. Oh, I don't believe in Jesus, man. Well, that's because you read a book that was written 2,000 years ago. You know, we can't even go 10 years without seeing a new Footloose or whatever. And it's the same damn Footloose, line for line, see the feet in the beginning, then let's dance, and the whole thing is just Footloose, and you pay to go see it again. That wasn't so bad. You know, they could do that with Batman 7 won an Oscar for Best Picture, you know, it's ridiculous. Like, I don't care what you thought of Heath Ledger, it's Batman 7, you know, like, write something new that Heath Ledger could have been good in, you know, it's stupid. You can do that with the Bible. You can put it out in 3D in the IMAX, and people would be like, oh, the miracles were cool in 3D, and the rocks were different, and the sand. And I don't know. Tom Hanks makes a way better Jesus than real Jesus, so I liked it. You can make a college version of it. People in Iowa City would read it. Like, there'd be a new edition every year, so you couldn't sell it back. Paul's letter to the Romans would now be like an email to abuse@romans.gov. Jesus had, what, 12 followers? So he would like really sucked at Twitter or something? And then God had, what, 7 days to create the world? Forget that. He pops an Adderall the night before, and he gets it done like we do. And I mean, well, yeah, he's a party animal. He was nuts. He turned water into wine. Like, that's a guy you don't want in your keg? It'd be awesome to party with Jesus. That took place at a kegger, all right? Took place at a Hebrew wedding that lasted 3 days. 3 days of nonstop partying, and finally they ran out of booze. And somebody must have been asking for more. Jesus is sitting on the couch. He's got like one arm around a dude. Talking about the girl he's been sleeping with recently. You know, this stoner comes out of nowhere and is like, dude, JC, man. The kegs are gone. The booze is all dry. Jesus looks around like, the hell they are. Go check that faucet. Oh, my God, man. Jesus Christ. Exactly. No, really, man. Like, no way. Yahweh. Dude, you're way better at partying than Tom Hanks. All right, guys, I had a lot of fun with you. My name's Tom Garland. I got to go. Thanks so much. See you later.
13: That was fantastic. Give it up for Tom Garland. Keep it going. That was
14: great. So, my 20s have basically been a blur, right? I mean, I'm only 25, but it's kind of a blur. Not because I party a lot, not because I drink a lot. I mean, there's that one ice cream sandwich situation. But mostly because I'm just too cheap to replace my contacts. Like, insurance isn't great, is what I'm saying. Or maybe it is, I just don't go. It's like, if it takes more than 2 trains, forget about it. Forget about it. I grew up with a single mom. My dad passed away when I was really young. And so my mom used to have these things called Date with Dave. And basically that meant was when she was watching David Letterman, we weren't allowed to bother her, right? I didn't know that. For 11 years, I thought David Letterman was my mom's boyfriend. And that he was just too busy being famous, he didn't really feel like being a father figure. So it's like, maybe if I get better grades, Dave will finally come. You know, I have this cousin that we thought was half Vietnamese. And then 18 years in, we find out the guy who's been paying for it for 18 years wasn't a real dad. So now we're not really sure what she is, except a thief and a liar.
15: I was gay until same-sex marriage became legalized. I was getting all these messages on Facebook like, Sippy, aren't you so happy everyone came here? And I'm like, yeah, I mean, absolutely, yay, people can marry who they want, that's great. And they're like, no, aren't you so happy?
7: Doctor's also at the mall, which tells me that's not the greatest eye doctor to go to. Maybe not the best for my eyes. But I went to him. I don't even call him an eye doctor. You go in there, they're just an illusionist. They're like a failed magician, you know? It's all these puzzles and diagrams and shit you gotta look at. They're like, all right, come on in. Put your eyes in this machine. You're gonna see a picture of a farmhouse. Every time the front door flickers in the farmhouse, click this clicker. Go. I'm like, what? And stop. I'm like, how'd I do? They're like, we didn't even show the farmhouse, and you clicked it 100 times. I'm like, what does that mean? They're like, you owe us $400. Sit tight. We're going to make you look like a nerd in 20 minutes, all right? They do that puff of air in your eye. Isn't that the scariest 2 seconds in your life before it happens? You're just sitting there anticipating it. You're like, ah. Are you gonna do it? Ah! What was that for? Just wanted to make sure your eyes still hate surprises. Now we're gonna have Tito here punch you repeatedly in the face. Make sure your eyes can still blacken. Yeah. Doesn't seem like they could really do anything at the eye doctor. Every time I go there with a problem, like, my eye's a little itchy. They're like, eye drops, get out. Here's your eye drops, get the hell out of here. It's the only prescription. Or that creepy flesh-colored patch they put over your eye. Make you look like some kind of skin pirate. That's weird. They don't put a real pirate patch. That would look creepy. You'd look like a freak. With a black patch over your eye. No, we'll do a skin-colored one. So you look like a cyclops with just one eye floating on the one side of your face. There's not much they can do if you're blind either. They're like, come on in. Oh, you're blind? Here's a stick. We got a dog. That's it. Two options. Braille? We don't have any Braille shit. Here, read the back of this crunch bar. That's all we got. My eye doctor told me I should get LASIK surgery. He goes, you should get it. It's no big deal. I looked it up online. It is a big deal. It's $1,500 an eye. There's tons of side effects, and the surgery can wear off. Can you imagine if other surgeries just wore off? You're like, my appendix, it's back. Weird. You're at a hospital. They're like, Mr. Buds, you're a father. I'm like, I'm not a father. I had a vasectomy. They're like, that was like 10 years ago. Here's your triplets. Standing here peeing at the bar. Look down at my penis. I'm like, great, my foreskin's back. Return of the mutant anteater. That's... didn't miss that freaky thing.
16: I think our generation gets like physical a lot sooner than we get emotionally connected with someone, right? And it's weird when you're dating around and you're like hooking up with someone. Like, one night stands are so weird now. I feel like they're way too much. Because you may think you're a nasty person, and then you end up with someone who's like truly filthy and just like takes it over the edge, you know? Like, I was hooking up this girl first time. She goes to me, I want you to spit in my mouth and choke me. I was like, I got a 401k. I don't even know if I'm allowed to do that. I gotta invest first. I don't think. This is a lot for me. I don't think I can do that.

0: A lot of people like to be called their name in bed, and I like to be called Jairam Hopwar. That's the 2016 Indian National Spelling Bee Champion. So everyone's got their preference. Everyone's got their own thing. But some women want specifics, you know, some women want specific things. And I was looking at this girl one time, and she's like, name a body part you like about me besides my face, ass, or breasts. And I was like, I'm just trying to have sex. I didn't come here to do a word problem. This is an SAT test. I don't know what the...
1: Remember Crocodile Hunter? Yeah. Oh, yeah. I ain't feeling bad. That's all. See, that's a non-black reaction. Everyone's like, oh, guess what our reaction was? That's what you get. Gotcha ass. Fucking around. Play too fucking much. You play too goddamn much. That aha. That was his, he fucked with animals. Crocodiles didn't call him and say, yo, come fuck with us. Right? You remember him? Every year he'd be like, look at this one, yeah? Yeah. Look at this crocodile. What are you? Little tight ass shorts. What are you? Look at this croaky. He's a big croaky, isn't he? Yeah, look at that. Put my balls on his head, yeah? Yeah, you like that? Teabag, you right there. He almost got my balls. And they got his ass, but it wasn't a crocodile. Sea Pancake got him. You know, the crocodiles were all embarrassed. They had a meeting. Ain't this a bitch? 20 fucking years, he been making us look bad. And nobody can get his ass. But a fucking Sea Pancake fucks him up. Fucking stingray got him. Huh? Fucking with a stingray. I remember when we would see it at the Shedd Aquarium. Huh? Yeah, me and brother and sister, see, we'd be like, what the fuck is that? Stingray, leave it alone. There's a word, sting. Boo, something's up. It's not Ray Ray. It's not Ray Ray. It's fucking stingray. Yeah. And they interviewed the stingray on Gangland. I saw that shit.
2: They were like, yeah, so the motherfucker was fucking with me and shit. So... You know what I'm saying? Because I swim like a little bitch and shit, so the motherfucker decided to fuck with me. So I'm tired of that shit. I wanted some respect. So I had to show that motherfucker. Crocodile ass motherfucker. You know what I'm saying? Had to stab that motherfucker.
1: You know he had to be fucking with, because they're peaceful animals. They mind their fucking business. Crikey. Yeah. Stingray. Remember, did you ever see Blackfish? You ever see Blackfish? Blackfish, that was about the killer whales. Here's another key word, killer. Killer whale. That's, what the fuck do I do? I kill. Killer is a good description for what I do. You know what I mean? That killer whale, he killed the fucking trainers. Do you know what I'm talking about? Killed them. Yeah, well, I'm a killer fucking whale. I'm in the ocean, swimming in the ocean, free, killing shit. That's what I fucking do. 10 minutes later, I'm in a fucking swimming pool. I'ma kill this bitch tonight. Bitch got me moonwalking and shit. I'm killing this bitch. Got me fucking pop locking. I'm a fucking whale. Did you see the elephant that stomped up the circus? You see that? I laughed for 20 minutes. Have you seen it? He's killing everybody in the circus. It's amazing. No, it's the guy that's whipping him. He goes, phew! I'm sick of this shit. I'm tired of this shit. Leave me the fuck alone. Phew! You too, motherfucker. Elephants never forget. I'm a fucking elephant. I'm the largest mammal on fucking land. I move trees. I move fucking trees. And now I'm on a tricycle. What's wrong? No, something's wrong. Someone's gonna die tonight. There's 2 million tons on a tricycle. You gotta die. You gotta fucking die. I love when they say this. If you ever come in confrontation with a bear, you know, have you heard of that? If you ever come in confrontation with a bear, what do you do? What do you do? I'll never be in front of a bear. Every brown person in here is like, what?

does that mean? I'll never, ever, ever be in front of a bear. I don't know any black dudes like, hey man, you wanna go see some bears? At Soldier Field, motherfucker? That's a white, you know, let's go camping. I did that when I was little. Fuck that. And we stayed somewhere. I'm not doing that. Professional homelessness. Fuck that. I live in a house. I'm staying there. I fucking worked hard. I'm not going to be outside. I'm going to be in a tent. Yeah. They say, if you come for confrontation with a bear, play dead. Ain't that a bitch? I think if you, let's be hypothetical. Let's say I happen to be in front of a bear. First of all, I would shit myself. Liquid shit. There's a bear. That's the first thing. Wow, there's a bear. It's gonna fuck me up. There's a fucking bear. And I would run with my shitty ass like, ah, there's a bear. My boy was like, yo, will you just climb a tree? The fuck have you been watching, dude? The bear. Get you. I don't know what kind of bear does this. Maybe a black bear. I don't know. Black bear, because it's black. Play dead. The fuck is wrong with you? Play dead. You don't think the bear knows that you're playing dead? You shit and piss your pants? And you don't think the bear's that stupid?

0: How the fuck do you play dead? Oh shit, here comes a bear. It's eating your asshole. You gotta still play dead. Just play dead. Let him eat some ass. He's eating ass. Get out my ass.
1: Fucking play dead.
0: Oh, all right. Oh, unbelievable.
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3: It's wild. But after him, I was determined to date like a better dude. I started dating a lawyer, which I thought was cool, but he wouldn't go down on me. I was like, objection. I'm going to need you to approach the bench here, buddy, you know? And I was like, you know what? I can do even better. Then I broke up with him, went out to find another guy, immediately caught an STD. I know. Don't worry, it's gone. It was a catch and release. And here's the thing. I know why it happened. It's because I was living in LA at the time. And I really mean this in my heart of hearts. Dudes in Hollywood are fucking gross. Like, the day I found out the guy I was dating gave me chlamydia, I was on stage talking about how I just found out and a guy still hit on me after my set. I know, I was like, ew. He literally looked at me like I was a banana with a soft spot. He's like, I can eat around that. I'm like, disgusting. Like, I know that joke is gross, but I did pay a $25 copay for it. Bro, I was so mad because I know exactly who gave it to me. I was only seeing one person. I don't know if anyone's been through this, but he denied it. And I was like, what? And it sucks because there's nothing you can do. You can't prove it was his. You can't be like, but wait, it has your ears. Like, there's nothing. I do really like telling that joke, even though it is absolutely disgusting. I do. True, because I looked up the numbers when it happened to me because I was feeling bad. And then I was like, oh my God, so many people are going to catch an STD at some point. Like, it's super common. But people judge the fuck out of you if you ever admit that. They're like, Esteban, you had chlamydia? I'm like, yeah, bitch, because I'm fun. I'm also good at scategories. What are we talking about? You know? At least I know I'm not the only person out here fucking up. One of my guy friends had his fifth kid on accident during the pandemic. How? I know! I was like, five kids, none of them on purpose, dude. There's no excuse for that in 2022. We have the technology. It's not like it's the Middle Ages, where it's like, I don't understand. I've dipped my penis in honey. How is the maiden with child? No excuse. I was like, five kids, bro. Scientists are literally out here debating, like, do we have the right to clone? Who are we to create life? And this idiot is just splooging in waitresses. Like, I guess I just created a soul. I'm like, stop! This is why we're overpopulated and now none of us can use straws. Do you understand that shit? Because you didn't want to wear a condom? I'm stuck sucking a milkshake out of a Bounty paper towel roll? Are you serious? Too much.
4: And I had this awkward moment at that funeral too for my brother. There's this awkward moment when the funeral director was handing me my brother's ashes, and there's that weird moment when your fingers kind of touch and you're like, ooh, I touched a funeral director. As he's handing me my brother's ashes, he looks up at me and he says very proudly, I fit them all in there. I fit him all in there. My brother was a fat gentleman, and he took that moment to make a fat joke about my brother's apparently fat ashes. As if I was gonna notice if some was missing. Like, I don't know how much a human body equals an ash. Like, nobody's... You could have dusted a leg off the top. I'm not... I'm pretty sure no one's ever done a return to a funeral home. What are you trying to pull here, funeral director? This feels a little light. This ain't heavy. This is my brother.
1: I don't know. I know I'm getting fat, but I can't lose weight in Chicago. Can't lose weight. There's fucking places to eat out here that are insane. I walked into a hot dog shop one time. They had a hot dog there that was wrapped in bacon and then fried. I'm pretty sure it was called the I Can't See My Dick. And they're delicious. They're pretty good. I got a shop at Big and Tall stores. That sucks. I got a casual male XL. I don't feel so bad when I go there because I'm like a 2 to a 3X. They got 9X shirts there. 9X, Chicago. That's like someone took a bedspread, somehow crafted it into a t-shirt, and put Big Dog on the front. I don't know. I'm trying to lose weight. What do you got to do? You got to go to the gym, right? That sucks. I found out you gotta lose weight before you can go to the gym and lose weight. You gotta like look good for the gym. I found out because I tried to get a gym membership at Crunch the other day. I walked in, they said it's called Crunch, not lunch, you fat fuck. Get out of here! I went and got a gym membership, the guy's showing me around all the machines. I'm like, look, bro, what do I gotta do to lose some weight and get healthy? It was all about muscle confusion, bro. That's what it's all about. You gotta confuse the muscles, like, hey, what's going on right now? I'm confused. That's how you lose weight. Well, I worked out for the first time in a really long time, and my muscles weren't confused so much. They were fucking shocked, okay? They're like, Russ, what's going on right now? Usually this time of day, we're smoking weed and watching Judge Judy. What's going on? Stop doing that! I think I have like reverse anorexia. Like, of course, reverse anorexia because I eat all the time and I don't not eat. But like, do you know how like an anorexic person, when they look in the mirror, they could be 85 pounds, but they'll still see someone that's fat? Like, I'm a lot of pounds. And when I look in the mirror, I'm like, yeah, yeah. Yeah, I would fuck me real hard. I'm not good, but I'm not bad. You know what I'm saying? I always thought I was okay, you know? But here's how I found out I was fat. Here's when you know. I went to the mall one day, and I kept on getting hit on by black guys. Yo, what's up, baby girl? What's up, baby girl? No, please. Are you serious? Come on, baby girl, let me holler at you a little bit. I'm not a girl. What are you doing? Why are you being so aggressive? Yo, come on, girl, let me get you a pretzel. All right, let's go. Let's go. Let's go get a fucking pretzel.
5: 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I'm an interning member of the Geek Squad for a couple of people who can't stop buying shit they don't know how to use. Am I the only one in there? And then they did you. It's you. You're sandbagging. You're bullshitting. You know how to use it because you used to teach us, but... You're in the third act. You're on your way out. We need an inheritance. We can't quit on you now. We got to roll up the sleeves and try and troubleshoot this shit. Hello, unplug it and plug it back in. I don't know. Hello, try resetting it. Hello, blow into it. I'm running out of thoughts here. I did 18 phone calls in a row. I'm considering faking an Indian accent, hoping they hang up the phone next time they call me. It's phone call after phone call. Hey, Vince, it's Mom. Hey, Mom. Hey, listen, when you get a chance, can you help us with the DVD player? You go, well, you've been using that for 20 years. What's not working? I go, well, all these discs you bought us just don't work. So every disc you buy just happens to work, but the ones I spend my cash on just magically don't fucking work, and you see the scam behind it, right? If she can pin it on me, I have to show up and fix it. So I go over, I'm like, Mom, these are Blu-ray discs. These go in the Blu-ray player I bought you 4 years ago that's still in the box. You have to set that up. Oh, well, how do you set that up? You put in a plug. Look, they're not making this shit harder as the years are going on. You put in a plug. Well, then what do we do? Just like before, you put in a disc. Oh, well, then what? Then hit play. Oh, well, which one's the play button here? It's the same fucking play button it's been since your generation invented it. It's the triangle facing east. Hey, Vince, it's Mom. Because she doesn't understand how caller ID works anymore either. Has to identify herself with every phone. Go, hey, it's Mom. I know, my phone has that same feature. You're programmed in my phone as do not answer. That's how I know it's you calling me over and over and over. Well, hey, listen, when you get a chance today, always today, I have no life. When you get a chance today, can you come over? Your father and I bought an iPad. We don't know how to use it. We bought this thing this morning. We have no clue where to begin with it. Why do you kids like these? These are stupid. We bought this, and we just don't know what to do with it. Well, why would you do that? Why would you buy that? What made you wake up and go, I'd be a good fit for an iPad today? What made you think that was a good idea? Who's the salesman that upsold you on an iPad? I'll kill the motherfucker right now. Who told you that you'd be a good fit for this thing? Stop buying stuff you don't know how to use. I don't know how to fly a plane. There's not one in my garage. I got a text message from my mom a couple weeks ago. Hey, Vince, it's Mom. Can you call me? So against my better judgment, I called my mom, and my dad answered the phone. And my dad's at that age in his life right now where if you're not expecting something, if he's not expecting something, you're an asshole for doing it. It's pissed off at remedial stuff around the, on the couch, the doorbell rings. Goddamn doorbell. People always coming to the fucking door all day long. They put in a doorbell so people just don't waltz into the house. Uninstall it. There's a cause, effect, and solution. Uninstall it. I call my mom, my dad answers. He goes, yeah. I'm like, oh, hey, Dad, can I talk to Mom? She's not here. Oh, Mom just texted me from this number like 20 seconds ago. Asking to call her. She's not here. Okay. Well, what do you want? I want to talk to Mom. Well, she's not here. Well, give me a second to try and process how this is even physically possible right now. I know you can't text from a landline. And with that, my mom comes on the phone and goes, Vince, hello. And I go, Mom, and it hangs up. So against my better judgment, I called back. And my dad answered the phone. And he's pissed. He goes, what do you want? I'm like, Dad, I'm sorry, I'm not trying to piss you off. Please just put Mom on the phone. She's not here. I was just talking to her a second ago. Oh, what am I, a fucking idiot? I don't know when your mother's next to me. And then my mom comes on the phone and goes, Vince, hello. And I go, Mom, and it hangs up. And at this point, I figured out what's happened here. I figured out that my mom and dad went to the store together. My mom went into the store and my dad waited in the car. When I called my mom and she answered, the phone was too close in proximity to the car. It connected to the Bluetooth in the car where my dad was. And my dad doesn't understand the concept of Bluetooth. He just thinks that Jesus is sending him a voice message from his son. So he's screaming upward at me for an hour back and forth, having a 100-year war. Meanwhile, my mom's inside talking to nobody on a dead line walking around the store. So a genius in her right, she flips to the other line, calls us back, intercepts the three of us, ends the entire call, and I couldn't keep either one of these morons on the phone long enough to try to explain the circle of hell that I was living in. That was 3.5 weeks ago. I still don't know why my mom wanted me to call.
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8: Look, I think we can all agree. Round of applause. Stereotypes are hurtful, right? Stereotypes are hurtful. Don't you think I want to be on time places? But I can't, because I have to haul this big-ass dick around with me everywhere I go. I can't do it. I can't do it. I can't do it.
9: I lived with my parents for a little while. It's true. Right out of high school, for a year, lived with my parents. Worked at an IHOP. Drove an 85 Buick Century. But don't worry, I was also 40 pounds overweight. Because otherwise, I wouldn't have been able to handle all the pussy. One night, I get off a shift at the IHOP, come home. I'm on my parents' back porch, smoking weed and listening to Black Sabbath. And not like on a CD player, just in my head. Listening to the version of Paranoid that's 27 minutes long and has a drum solo by the devil. Eventually I get bored, I go inside. About to head up and pass out, but then I see on the counter a fresh pack of Oreo cookies. Unopened. Virginal. And I tear into those Oreo cookies like a Duke lacrosse player at a fucking sorority mixer. I don't give a shit. If Cookie Monster was there, he would have staged a fucking intervention. I was going crazy. Shit was flying everywhere, just having to lose my mind. Finish half the pack, stumble back in the living room, pass out on the couch. And I wake up to my dad pounding on the kitchen counter, going, God damn it! Shit! Cheryl! Cheryl, come down here! And I wake up, bleary, I'm like, Dad, what's going on? He goes, Colin! The dog got in the goddamn Oreos again! And I said, Dad, listen, I gotta level with you. Your dog's a fucking asshole.
10: I accidentally grabbed someone else's day planner the other day thinking it was mine. And I didn't realize it until I was driving in my car. And I looked in the rear view in the back seat, and I'm just like, who are these kids I just picked up from soccer practice? No time to worry about that now. I got a pap smear in 20 minutes. Go that way. That's where the pap smear guy is. According to this. I got one of those hybrid vehicles. A mule. I'm into the classics. Right on. That's me. Hybrid vehicle, mule. No, I got a, I didn't get a car until I was like, till very, very late in my life. And I remember it was just, I took the bus for like, bus and train for like, you know, eight years to and fro. And I remember that first day getting a car, just like, you know, just that feeling, just, I felt really good. I've had this, it's like I got this extra half hour of sleep, you know, felt good. I remember walking downstairs. Oh, man, I'm refreshed. I feel good. I remember getting in my car, you know, starting her up, buckling the seatbelt. And that's when I remembered, I don't know how to get to work on my own. So the whole time I was just following the train tracks. Until it went underground. Then I just parked and got on at Fullerton. So yeah. What is it about people rushing for the bus that just makes them suicidal? You know? I saw this one guy, running, trying to catch the bus. He runs across two lanes of oncoming traffic over a 4-foot-high median, across two more lanes of oncoming traffic, and then slit his wrists. I don't understand it. How does that help you get to where you're going? That's people. What are you going to do? You don't realize how dangerous driving is until you almost get into that horrible collision, you know? I was driving on the expressway one time, and I was behind this semi-truck, and all of a sudden it hits a pothole, and all of its cargo just starts spilling out onto the road in front of me. But luckily, it was hauling orange cones, so I was easily able to maneuver my way around that, so... Not only did I make it to my destination safely, also aced my driver's test. The instructor was sitting there at the time. He was like, didn't know you were going to throw that out at you. Good job. Good job on that. Actually, I almost got lost coming here. I was following my GPS, and everything was going fine until I came to a spork in the road. A slight dip. And then three paths. But they all led to coleslaw. So that was cool. It's like win, win, win. Yeah.
11: I want to teach my son, man. I want to teach him whatever the answers are, right? Now, here's the thing. Knowing the truth and living the truth are two different things. So I don't know how to teach it, really, because, like, I know answers that I can't even live. Like, I know all the greats say the same thing. The answer is love everybody, right? All you got to do is love everybody all the time. Just love everybody. And I want to do that, man. I work hard to love everybody, but damn. Yeah, have you met everybody? Yeah, I haven't met everybody yet, and I don't like quite a few already. I'll tell you that. Love everybody. How am I supposed to do that? How many of y'all agree with about 95% of the people in the world walk around with their heads in their asses most of the time? Yeah. And those of you who don't agree, please take a moment and remove your head from your ass. They are damn everywhere. But the truth is, I shouldn't make fun of people or mock things or make statements about what I'll never do, because I find out in life I'll do that and then inevitably I become those people. Any of y'all embarrassments to your former selves at all? Hell yeah. I used to be, I'm never getting married. Marriage is for suckers. Now I'm damn happily married. Yeah. You ever catch yourself wearing, like, socks with sandals? Yeah, like, oh, shit, look at that. Yeah, but that is comfy, though. Check that out. I am married. And a lot of y'all are old enough to be like me. You remember making fun of people that had cell phones. I used to mock that guy. Like, really, you got to be in touch with people at all times, Mr. Self-Important. Now I'm that guy talking on my phone in church. I'm just kidding. I don't go to church. Yeah. That church thing messes up my spiritual connection. Yeah. And I'm the other way on cell phones now. I think they're the best invention ever. I have it with me everywhere, man. It's my phone. It's my voicemail. It's my camera. It's my clock. It's my flashlight sometimes late at night. It's everything. It's my memory. I used to have to remember people's phone numbers. Now it's in my phone. I don't know your number. We're friends. I lose my phone. That's it. We're fucking done. All right? Yeah, that's it. Until you call me, relationship over. And not only that, you got to call me twice, because first time I don't recognize the number. Fucking straight to voicemail, that number. Yeah. And I wish that some people were like cell phones. They only got so many minutes of talk time per month. And coming, hey, at the end of the month, you're arguing with your significant other. You're like, ooh, sorry, honey, you are out of time. Gonna have to continue this on the 4th, or you can give me $50. One of those two.
12: I drink so much that my friends try to help me with the habit. I think that shows you're a scumbag when your friends are text messing you drink specials. You know, not, hey, how are you? It's like $2 beers at this place. It's like, and I just write back K. Like, you know what I mean? Like, they know I'm fucking going to be there. Like, the letter K, too, obviously. But no, it's nuts because they referred me to a website. There's this website called Yelp.com. By a round of applause, how many people here have heard of Yelp.com? Most of you have heard of it. All right. Real quickly, for those of you listening to the CD at home, Yelp.com... Well, let's not pretend anymore, seriously. All right, Yelp.com. Yelp.com is a website where anybody could go on there and they could review any bar or restaurant they've been to. You could be your own critic. If you love the bar, you give it 5 stars. If you hate the bar, you give it 1 star. You know, I guess it serves a purpose. I went on there to check some stuff out, but first, before checking out new bars, I decided to check out all the old bars, all my old favorites. And I found out that every bar I love gets dumped all over. That's right. If I like the bar, it's just getting shit on is what's happening. You know what I mean? So it really makes you question your taste as a person. But instead, I read in depth what these people wrote. And they're all insane. They're insane. If you go on a website to talk about your experience at a bar, fuck you, okay? You know what real human beings do? They talk to live people, all right? They don't go, oh, I had a bad experience. Where's my fucking internet? I gotta, like, you know. It's weak. They're weak people. And here's what they said. I'll give you an example. There's this bar called Richard's. All right, I love Richard's. It's just outside of downtown Chicago. A few of you have heard of it. I call Richard's an upscale dive. It's a bar with character. You know what I mean? A bar you want to be at. This is what they say about Richard's. They go, oh, I'm giving Richard's 1 star, the top reviewer writes. This place is ridiculous. The bartender slash owner will start smoking cigarettes at the end of the night because he doesn't care about state law. Everyone's drunk dancing to Sinatra songs, and 45-year-old women are picking up on 22-year-old guys. Those are all fucking pros where I come from. Are you kidding me right now? 1 star. I'd give that 1,000 stars if that was possible. I'd glitter that page. I'd throw a fucking galaxy on that comment board. The owner of Richard's should just have a commercial that highlights those three things. It should show the owner putting a cigarette out on a cougar's tit while Sinatra's My Way plays in the fucking background. There's your goddamn commercial right there.
13: Hey, this is Steve Trevino, and you're listening to Steve and Tony on the comedy scene. The only comedy scene. Why would you listen to anything else? Duh. Hello.
14: I go to black strip clubs. The white strip clubs are boring. They're good bars. There's liquor there, some boring naked chick. That's cool. It's a good bar. Bad strip club. They dance to awful songs in white strip clubs. I don't want to see you dance to Marilyn Manson, a dope show. I saw this chick dancing. She was dancing to Madonna, Take a Bow. Always be like, why are you dancing to that? Now I'm thinking of the video. It was sad with the matador. He died or something. Why don't you dance to the songs that rappers made specifically for the strip club? Shit that ass while I throw money that I made selling crack. Like, yo, this is good. This is good music for this environment. I'm a big rap fan. I went to a concert. I saw this group Odd Future perform. They had some good songs. But the closing, the hook to their closing song was, kill people, burn shit, fuck school. Kill people, burn shit, fuck school. But doesn't it seem like they're getting more reasonable as they go along?
15: I kill people, that's murder, that's awful. Burn shit, it depends on what you're burning, right? This is a controlled fire, go ahead, do your thing. Fuck school, that's just truancy. What are you standing on, man? That's weak. Who hasn't missed class before? They're gonna get more and more reasonable in their raps. Kill people, burn shit, fuck school, I hate spam email. That's annoying. When you think you got an email from a friend and it's already, it's spam, stop messing with my emotions. And I hate hotel TVs. Why do they start on the menu channel instead of the channel I was watching already? I've already seen Limitless. Why does iTunes keep trying to get me to download a new version? I got a new version a couple days ago. I'm fine with this version. It plays music. This is rap for Young Jeezy. He has a song where he says, how stupid, dumb, big, my rooms got rooms. Nah, Jeezy, those are closets. Those aren't extra rooms in your rooms. Jeezy, he be the worst real estate agent ever. Right here, we have a 34-bedroom house. Let me show you around the property. Great feature, this place. Some of the rooms have extra smaller rooms in them. You have to sleep in these rooms like this. Very unique sleeping situation inspired by the Japanese. And let me show you to the bathroom. The bathroom is great. You have a regular-sized tub, then you have a miniature tub to sink. It's excellent. I feel like rap affects how I talk with people too much. It's not good. I was talking with my mom on the phone, and she was telling me, Hannibal, so I'm watching your niece and nephew for a week while your sister is gone. And I was like, for a week, Ma? They watching you for a whole, you watching for a whole week? Are they paying you to watch it for a week? That's a long time. You getting paid? She said, no, Hannibal, a grandmother doesn't have to get paid to watch her grandkids. I said, yo, Ma, money over everything. Isn't that healthy?
16: Actually, I'm only out to see these people that list ethically non-monogamous in their dating profile. Yeah, how old were these people when their parents got divorced? Bisexual lesbians won't date me. They're afraid I'll leave them for a dude. Dudes will only date me because they think they can get a three-way out of it. You gotta be like at least an 8 on a scale of 1 to 10 to ask a girl that at a bar randomly and get away with it.
17: Right.
16: You know? You'd be a 7 if the girl's her friend, or a 4 if you're at a wedding. Generally speaking, I feel like the rule is 8 because you can't date in a city when you're horny. You know, it's like going grocery shopping when you're hungry. You're gonna make bad decisions, okay? We've all done this. We left the house a little too high, a little too late at night, woken up the next morning, found a stack of Lunchables in your bed. Like, who bought all those Lunchables? Who's gonna eat these? You didn't get the good kind, you didn't get the kind with Capri Sun and the Snickers. You got the shitty cheese and cracker ones because you had too much wine. You were feeling fancy. Now you gotta roll another blunt and eat those things. And Lunchables texting you for days trying to Netflix and chill.

0: You guys are fun, man. And I'll mention this. First of all, if you are a veteran or currently served in the military, just clap your hands. Just a few people I want to recognize. A few. Okay, good. All right. You got to be still in with your haircut, sir, right? What service? What'd you do, if you don't mind? Army. What'd you do in the Army?
1: Infantry.
0: Good deal. All right. Should have studied more. This guy's infantry. So, yeah. Shoot, I was afraid to look over there. He looks mean, doesn't he? Keep an eye on that dude for me. You set the pick, and I'll go that way if he comes over here. Okay.
2: 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You listen to Chicago Comedy Scene Radio, and keep doing that, for God's sakes. In a world of nightmare, in a world of pain, in a world of hatred, you need Tony Carr and Steve Tuohy. For God's sakes. Stay strong, Chicago.
3: I like doing jokes like that, jokes that are fun. Comedy is supposed to be fun, and for a while for me, it wasn't. I was using it in this weird, mean, angry way. Like, all right, like, here's, I'm going to prove my point this way. I have a set list up here. It's on the stool, just the list of jokes I wanted to tell tonight. I keep one with me always just to give myself a reminder of the jokes I want to do and maybe in what order. This is a, and before, here's how I wrote jokes. I would get a pen and paper, write down everything I didn't like about myself, then write those into jokes, tell them in front of you guys, and when you guys laughed, it meant that was true. And then I drank in my car. Like, this is a set list. This was the turning moment. This was my moment of clarity. This is a set list from December 7th, 2010. I keep with me forever. These are things that are supposed to make you laugh. Here they are, in order. I'm a drunk, I'm fat, I'm not tough, I'm not a good husband, I'm kind of gay. Happy laughing, whoever got that. I do have a problem. Drinking has become a very weird part of my life now, because I didn't start drinking until I started doing comedy, which was when I was 28, you know what I mean? And it's just one of those things where I just never did it when I was younger. Like in high school, I made this decision that I just wasn't going to, and I stuck to my guns. I would practice in front of a mirror. What would happen if I was at a party and someone offered me a drink? It would just be me being like, no, I'm full, which is not a thing you say. So yeah, I didn't really start, I didn't start drinking pretty regularly till I was 28 or so. I didn't get drunk. The first time I got drunk, guys, I was on stage. Here's how this happened. My friend Lewis, you saw Lewis. Lewis had a birthday show, and I was hosting it in a little town called Elgin. Here's how drunk I got. It was like I got a team of scientists together. I was like, hey team, how much mistake juice do I need to pour in my misery gullet before I think it is an awesome idea to take my penis out and put it up against a glass window so anyone walking by downtown Elgin can see it? You guys want to know how much alcohol it takes? Not as much as you think. Not as much. We all know what our limit is, right? Like, in our head, we all secretly know that number, like how much it takes to publicly humiliate and debase ourselves. To get my number, divide yours by 7. That's where I am. Right now I'm on 1 beer. Doing all right. 3 later, I'm riding home next to you, my dick against your neck. A Jethro Tull song comes on the radio. I am playing the xylophone part.
4: So here's a fun fact about me. I took one of those Ancestry DNA tests, and it turns out I am 100% part of the problem. I think a lot of my generation is. Generation X was a very complacent generation. We didn't necessarily do a lot to make things worse, but we didn't do much to make them better, either. We mostly just stood around, had an edible, came to a comedy show. I'll tell you what I'm proud of is this younger generation. These Generation Z kids and the younger of the millennial generation, they are going to make the world a better place. I truly believe that. Yeah, absolutely. This younger generation, they're working to do things like call out and dismantle systemic oppression of all kinds. That's amazing. My generation couldn't even dismantle Limp Bizkit. That band's still together. They're touring again. That's on us. We owe you an apology. This younger generation, they're doing the work. You know, they're like changing the conversation around mental health, making it okay to go to therapy. My generation wasn't about to go to therapy. Yeah, we didn't talk about our feelings. We were repressed. Instead of going to therapy, my generation invented mosh pits. We were like, we will deal with our emotions in our own way. By going to a concert, getting into a giant crowd of strangers, and fight dancing. By the way, fight dancing is not the same thing as dance fighting. Don't confuse the two. Fight dancing is what you do in a mosh pit. Dance fighting is what you do in a West Side Story.
1: Now, the inner child, people are talking about the inner child. You know, everybody's going flipping out and shooting people and going nuts. And the inner child, there's more dented cans than just me, man. I was a little brother. That's a hard thing to overcome. I would ask little brothers in here to raise your hand, but you're probably having a flashback of somebody grabbing that hand that's bigger than you and yanking it all the way back like a slot machine handle and see if they can break it off. How loud can he scream? I never do this. See, little sisters have some abuse. I will say that. But little sisters, yeah, are you a little sister? Yes. Did you get some abuse? But you have the secret weapon that a little brother does not, which is tears. See, little sister starts to tear. Daddy, he's hitting me. And daddy come out of the crapper with the newspaper under his arm. Daddy Radar, where's my little dumpling out here crying out here? Daddy, it hurts. Make it stop. I'll get it, booby wooby. That's your sister. Look, you made her cry. What are you doing? I'll get it, honey. That's it. The game's over. You had your fun. And the game is over when the old man says it. But little brothers, we start to cry. What happens? Oh, get it called names. What are you, sissy? Sissy, little brother. Quit it. Cut it out, you little sissy. I'm sorry, Grandma. I'll eat your bundt cake. What's a sissy? Ask your grandpa. Always been something. My brother's 2 years older than me, and my sister is 4 years older. And as a kid, 2 years for brothers is insurmountable. I don't know if we have a little brother, but 2 years, I tried to physically hold my own, and I got whacked every time. He was bigger, he was stronger, and he knew it, and I knew it. And everybody in the neighborhood knew it, and the kids at school knew it too. That should be unanimous. You're the big brother, I bow to thee. No, there's big brothers in here. They got that mean streak in their big brothers. He's walking through and he jumps out from behind something after school. Hello there. And I'm shaking like a three-legged dog crapping peach pits going through heroin withdrawal. Fear. And he tackles me down. There's never any creativity with the big brother. Because, you know what I'm saying? Tackles me down. He knows I can't fight back. Kneeling on my chest. Grabs my arm. Oh, here it comes. Every day. Starts whacking me in my own head. With my own arm. Really hard, too. And then he's asking me, why are you hitting yourself? Why are you hitting yourself? Why are you doing that? Quit hitting yourself. Oh, and he's different rhythms, the whole deal. I don't know whether I have a closed fist or an open hand or whatever I do. I don't know. And my problem was, it's bad enough taking a whipping from your own hand. I could not resist answering the question. See, that's where I have problems. I don't have a filter or a governor on my tongue. And why am I hitting myself? And as I'm saying, I know I'm in trouble. Because Orca the killer whale is kneeling on my chest. You big fat tub of pig shit. Oh, that's the wrong thing to say. The little brothers know what's coming next. The dangling spit yo-yo. You been there? Oh, you know that one. You been there? Dented cans know what I'm talking about. He's kneeling over me. Dangling up and down. I said, why is that funny for an hour and a half? You can't get more creative than that. My brother thought it was a funnier twist because he would eat a whole bag of Oreos right before he did it. So now it looks like the La Brea Tar Pits going, ah, that set me off. I said, you are older than me, and if God is fair, and I hope he is, that means since you're older, you will die before I will. So someday, I will stand over your open coffin and go, why are you hitting yourself? Why are you hitting yourself? Mr. Maxwell, the funeral's starting right now. Why are you kicking yourself? His leg came off. Walk around my brother's leg like Buford Pusser. Who's next? Oh, brother, snap.
5: I was at home. My parents were weird. They never talked to me about certain things. Like, they were afraid to explain, like, gay marriage to me, okay? Which is a thing a lot of parents are afraid to explain to their kids, which I think is, like, dumb, right? Because, like, we've explained more complicated things to kids, right? Like, we've explained divorce, death, long division. Like, that shit was hard. Explain that shit. I think it's so dumb, too. Like, kids will believe, like, monsters will come out of a closet, but not 10% of Americans. Like, what? Doesn't make any sense.
6: The worst thing you can do is go through life and not know who you are as a person. I know exactly who I am. That's why I'm getting relationships all willy-nilly. I'm not cut out for them. My body naturally rejects relationships. That's why I snore. Snoring is just a subtle little way of saying, I'd rather sleep alone. I've never heard myself snore, but I'm pretty sure it sounds like this. Why are you still here? It's just a twin bed. Twin bed is just for sex only. It's not for sleepovers. Time's up, boo. It's hard for married people to laugh at that joke because they're committed to that relationship. We got a lot of married people here tonight. I can tell by your shitty disposition. Married people are not good people to hang out with. The only time married people have fun is when they go out without each other. No, I know a lot of you are, what do you mean? We're married. We're having fun right now. But that's only because I'm doing all the fucking talking for you. So that didn't really count. I can point out every married couple that's here right now, there's a gray cloud hovering over your head. And it doesn't get better. The longer you're married, the grayer the cloud gets. And eventually, you give up on life, and sadly, you don't even realize it. Just laying in bed going, you know what? You know what? Fuck it. I just want to outlive him. That's all I want. All I want is this crusty toe son of a bitch to die first. I need some time to myself, a spa day, Calgon. You know what I'm saying, ladies, when your man come crawling in bed with them crusty ass toenails. Drawing blood like he's taking DNA samples. What the hell is wrong with you? Are you half ego? Clip them talons. I'm just trying to get close to you. Well, put some fucking socks on. Jesus Christ. Is your feet made out of shrapnel? What is your deal? People get married, they say their vows. You're gonna say your vows. Why say the same stuff everyone else says? Take the time to write your own vows. It's clear that the other vows don't really work. They're outdated. I say no to half the vows that's on there. That's why I'm not married, for better or for worse. Yeah and no. Rich or poor, definitely and nope. In sickness and in health, depends on what she got. I'm gonna be wheelchairing your ass around my whole life. You gotta walk that off, boo. Let's go. Tell you're wrong. I'm not wrong. You ever go to a wedding, you know it's two people that don't belong together, but you don't say anything because you really want cake? There's no way they're gonna make it, but that's buttercream frosting. I ain't saying shit. It's too good to pass up. Then I get divorced, there's always one person that takes it really hard. Oh no, they didn't make it. Boo hoo. My heart pours out for them. Poor bride, poor groom. Boo hoo. Does your heart pour out for the bridesmaids and groomsmen that paid all that fucking money for the wedding? It's just a question. I'll never stand up in another wedding. And man, I want you to stand up in my wedding. I'm good. I had to take out a small personal loan to pay

0: Hey, this is Jamie Kennedy, and if you want to come to a live comedy show, I don't need your help. I don't need your conversation. Just let me do the entertaining. I don't come to where you work, at Bed Bath & Beyond, and tell you how to stack candles. 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I forgot, but I met him on Tinder.
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3: I wish I knew how to quit you, you son of a bitch.
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4: I'm ready! I'm ready! I'm ready!
3: Here's what's gonna happen then. I'm gonna drink about 6 to 8 cases of beer, and I'm gonna find a reason to climb in that tent with you a little later on. Now we're gonna commit an unspeakable act that a lot of people look down upon. In the morning, we might not be able to look each other in the eyes as men, but damn it, in our hearts, we're gonna know something happened.
5: Not everybody has kids, so I don't want to do too much material about that. I don't want to focus on kids. Some people have fur babies. They have four-legged kids. They have pets. And some people, they even say that pets are better than kids. And having had both, I'm here to agree with those people. Yes, pets are better than kids. Here's how I know. We had a cat and a dog. Now we just have a cat because the dog is gone, and we'll get into that. The dog loved when you would eat dinner and then put your plate on the floor, and he would go nuts and like, oh, human food. You know, he loved it. So, because I have kids and kids are scatterbrains, one day they had to load the dishwasher, and they left the dishwasher door down and wandered off. So the dog sniffer got to sniffing, discovered the dishwasher, went, plates. And he stuck his head in there. He started cleaning everything he could find. He was licking off all the food. But those spindles on the dishwasher rack, one of them got under his collar. Yeah, uh-oh. So he moved, and the plates jerked. The rack jerked, and the plates rattled and scared him. Now, he's a dog. He's not going to reverse engineer this and go, wait a second, head up, tilt back. You know, he's not going to do that. He's just going to react. So the dishes scared him. He jerked. Dishes scattered more. He freaked out and just took off, like jerked and ran. And I could hear, we have an open floor plan. I could hear from the living room what was happening. And in slow motion, I'm like, no! As he runs, pulling the dishwasher rack out of the dishwasher, plates start breaking, and for the first and probably last time in my life, I got a visual representation of the phrase, scared the crap out of him. Because he was running, and he was pooping. And dishes were breaking, and it was a mess. Now, I said that pets are better than kids and told you that story. Why? Because with pets, you have options. If I was the worst person on the planet, if I was a horrible, horrible, uncaring, unloving person, I could have taken that moment and gone, I'm done. Picked up the dog, taken him to a pound. You can do that with pets. You can have them put down. You're a bad person, but you can do it. You ever try and have your kid put down? Yeah, they're asking questions and you're getting arrested. It's not happening, basically. If I was a horrible person and hated the dog for pooping up my house, I could take him to a field, open a car door, run free, and take off. You do that to a kid, kid's finding their way home. I'm just saying pets are better because they have options. I said we had to put the dog down, and we did. That was a year ago, January. He was too old. He got glaucoma. He went blind. He got diabetes. He fell apart. He got too old. And it was really sad. I cried a lot. But one thing that made it better is, where we live, you don't have to take your animal into the vet to have it put to sleep. The vet will come to you to make it more gentle on everyone. And I said we have a cat, and the

0: cat likes to pee outside the litter box, and that makes me angry. So when the vet came to put the dog down, the cat was sitting on the back of the chair, and we locked eyes. I'm like, are you seeing this? Yeah, we love the dog. We love the dog. We barely tolerate you. We are doing this to the thing we love. This is painless. I will put you down with a shovel. And ever since that day, the cat has peed inside the litter box. Now, my wife says it's because the dog is gone and she's not nervous anymore, but I think it's because we made a connection that day. Who's to say which?
1: 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Relax, we're joking.
2: Yeah, my wife and I, we've known each other for like 15 years, although we just recently had our fourth wedding anniversary. Oh, thank you. Oh, that's whatever. People in the corner like love, and the rest of you guys are really sad and searching for something. That's fine. I thought I would tell the proposal story. You guys want to hear the proposal story? It's super romantic. I saw there's a lot of ladies in here. Usually the ladies like this story. This is how I proposed to my wife. We are asleep in bed. Or at least that's what I think. Okay, turns out I'm sleeping. She, angel that she is, she's watching me sleep. Which, ladies, let me tell you, we love it when you do that. Right? Nothing makes us feel more safe and secure in our most vulnerable time than knowing you, our guardian angel, is watching over us, right? Because we know, no, we know what's going through your head when you're doing that. We know why you're doing it, what you're thinking, you know. You're thinking, before I turn in myself, let me just bask for another moment in his wisdom and strength. We know you're thinking that. Oh, I'm getting sleepy, but before I lay my head down, I want to hear just a few more bars of the music that is his sleep apnea. We know. Of course. That's why it's so comforting. You're definitely never thinking, oh, it would be so easy. You're never thinking that. Never thinking that. Why would you think that? You love us. You worship us. You know, so. So I'm asleep, and this angel is watching over me. And at one point, she leans over and she whispers into my ear. I'll never forget the sweet strains of her voice as she said, she leans over and she just said, it was so touching. She said, hey, Mike. And she said, I'll never forget. She said, hey, Mike, I want to get married. She said, and I was just so moved, you know. The only thing that would come out of my mouth was, whatever you say, lady. So I did the right thing. I took her down to City Hall the very next day. And people give me a hard time about getting married in that way, but you know, my wedding cost $10, so. Thank you. My family can't even be pissed off about it, because sure, we didn't break a wine glass. We did not dance the hora. But $10, dude. That's a Jewish fucking wedding right there.
3: Subway's trying to be like Quiznos now, right? Ugh! When you order a sandwich, they'll be like, would you like that toasted? I was trying to play along, you know. Yeah, I'll take that oven baked, baby. But then one time they gave me an oven baked baby. Yeah. And I wasn't going to be rude and not eat it. But what kind of toppings do you put on that? Black olive, sure, but where do you go from there? I did learn one thing that day. Ranch does go good on everything. Some of you hated that joke, but you love ranch, so it was very confusing at the end, because you're like, this is disgusting, eating a baby. Oh, wait, a delicious punchline. I've been practicing introducing myself as someone named Tim Gregory. Here are my favorites. Hi, I'm Tim Gregory. Put her there. Right there. Yo, what's up? It's me, Timmy G. Tim Gregory. Tim. Whoa, I didn't notice you there lurking in the shadows. Are you a ninja? Just kidding. I'm Tim. Don't worry, it's not pee or anything. You ever throttle cock an alligator? What? No. That's right. You haven't, because I made it up. No one's ever done it. Sorry to ruin your night. A lot of people think craisins are made of cranberries. They're not. They're actually just raisins that don't give a fuck.

0: Recently, I was sitting in a booth in a restaurant by myself, and the waiter came over, and he had a guy with him, and he goes, "Hey, the restaurant's completely at capacity, and this guy's also eating alone. Do you mind if he sits in the booth with you?" Are you ever so flabbergasted by a question that you immediately answer the exact opposite thing you wanted to say? Because I was like, "Yeah, sure, no, yeah, oh, God." Because then the guy sat down across from me, and we both ate lunch silently in a booth together, like a gay couple on the worst date ever. You know, and I wanted to talk to him, but it was always too awkward. I'd be like, so then at the end, to try and make it make sense to the other people around us, as I got up to leave after I paid the check, I just said, "I'm still mad about what you said in the car about Nickelback."
1: Yo, what's up? It's your boy Sean Wayne, Chicago, and you listening to my boy Steve and Tony Carr on Chicago's comedy scene. You heard?
2: I think it's time for a woman president. I'd be cool with that. It's very quiet here. You guys are showing you totally don't agree with me. That's great. I'm looking at some women who are like, "Ooh, I don't know about that." Us? You think us? No, I think yeah, why not? I think women would be great. I do. I'd be happy to vote for a woman. I feel bad for women nowadays, though, because I feel like you ladies are put under a lot of pressure, like pressure to be beautiful, more so than ever. You know, with Photoshop and all that stuff, you see these magazine covers saying this is what a woman's body should be, this is what a woman's body should look like Victoria's Secret ads. It's crazy. And this is why young girls get eating disorders. That's awful, you know? So I want to speak on behalf of people everywhere when I say this. Ladies, do not listen to that shit. Don't listen to it. Be proud of your bodies. Be happy with your bodies, because there is nothing sexier than a woman with confidence. Am I right? There is nothing sexier than a woman with confidence. That and a flat stomach. So if you could just bring those two together, you're golden, pony boy. You just want to combine those two, you're aces. That's just how... I love it when a woman starts to agree with me and she's like, "Hey, fuck you. You switched it on me. I was with you and then you made it bad." No, no, no.
3: All right, guys, starting with the voice for the very funny Mr. Michael Larimer. Such a diverse show and all this shit, and then you got Connor, Adam, Chris, and Michael on the show. Just the widest show you can get, so sorry about that, I didn't make the order, but this is fun. Who won the drink?
4: Nobody.
3: Right here. Oh, right over here. Well, you weren't paying attention. Nice. Are you going to drink it? Yes. Okay. Nice. That's fine. Sometimes people don't drink it, and then I'm like, right over here, but... drink it up. What are you going to get?
4: Whiskey sour.
3: Fuck yeah, I love it. All right, good stuff. Look at that. I just took care of the order right there. Whiskey sour. Working part-time as well. Now, this is fun. A lot of you probably recognize me from a small part in an Empire Carpets commercial that I filmed 8.5 years ago. So. That was me, yeah. One of my greatest and only acting roles ever. I pretended like I had enough money to own a home and had a family that loved me. It was good stuff. That was one out of two acting roles in my life. Part two was just like 3 years ago, and still on the air here, an ABC plumbing commercial.
4: Yeah.
3: Yeah. You know it's a good company when their name is ABC Plumbing. That's like when phone books used to exist. They try to get near the top, you know, so it's right after AA and AAA, ABC Plumbing. Yeah. It's a real sexist commercial, too. In the commercial, I'm like drying my hands in the kitchen sink, and my wife has the phone, and she just goes, "I called ABC Plumbing." And I walk over, and I just go, "Way to get it done." She'd never used a phone before. I improvised, though. I added in a slap on the back right before I said that. So I walk over there, I'm like, boom, way to get it done. Because I don't know how people interact with husbands and wives. I'm not married yet. It's okay.
5: I'm Gen X. And that means my entire life, I was told, no one cares what you think, shut up and deal with it. Yeah. So that is how I go through life. I don't complain about things, I just internalize them. Probably gonna give me cancer someday, but that's what I do. For example, the Kardashians. I don't like the Kardashians, I think they're a bunch of vapid whores. Not really a joke, it's just how I feel about them. But I don't complain about them. I don't get on Twitter like, you shouldn't watch their show, you shouldn't buy their cosmetics. No, I ignore them. I ignore them, they ignore me. They're billionaires, I only have health insurance because of my wife. We're the same.
6: Any young couples in here, early 20s, guys and girls? How old are you, baby? 23, wow, you know how blessed you are? Like, I'm 41, not like this old, but it ain't 23. Like, your body is still, oh. That's your dude right there? How old are you, bro? 22, wow, two young 20s, wow. I would love to be in the room when y'all fuck, huh? I bet you when y'all fuck, it smell like citrus. Like Cinnamon Toast Crunch milk and uncooked Cinnabon bread, oh. Seem like an older couple right here. How you doing, dog? How old are you, bro? 51. Beautiful lady. How old are you? 53. 51, 53. You see the difference, 20s? I bet you when they fuck, it smell like hot mayonnaise and motor oil. You walk in their house, you be like, damn, somebody's steaming cabbage. Smell like steamed cabbage in here. What's your name, young lady? What's your name? What is it? Kalisha, oh God, sound like a STD. Mom, my pussy itches, bitch, you got Kalisha. And what's your man's name? Chris, you know it's 2016, nigga, why do you have a flat top? That nigga is rocking a 1998. This nigga got a haircut that brought a decade back. My man, I've been peeping you a little bit all night. My man right here. How old are you, bro? 21. Yeah, you look young. You look like you're 12, nigga. Who you with? Who? That's your mom? Hey, mom. Oh, shit. This just got awkward. What's your name, dog? Rob? Oh, that's what's up. Rob, I know I've been talking a lot of sexual shit. It feel weird me talking like that with your mom right there? A little bit. Don't let that fuck with you. Because you know before you were born, your mother used to gargle your dad's nuts. You do know that. He had her in the room doing the Captain Morgan. She was on her knees up under him, sounding like Schwarzenegger. Get to the chopper, get down. You gotta know that, son. Imagine that drive home. Son, your daddy ain't never did the Captain Morgan. Don't believe what that nigga told you. You gonna walk past your parents' bedroom door now, you gonna hear all kind of shit. Guys, we had a deal. That's when your mother yelled out, don't try to challenge. Kalisha. Very pretty girl. Chris, compliments, man. Your girl is very gorgeous, man. You got a winner. Relax, nigga. I see the venom in your face right now. Nigga trying to act like I'm trying to get the pussy. He holding on to her like she a limited edition. There's only six of you left, bitch. Don't you? Very pretty girl. You guys live together? Nah. Who do you live with, Kalisha? Y'all act like I'm gonna be at the bitch house. Like, hey. Who you live with, sweetie? Oh, you're in school? Oh, okay, what you trying to do? You at medical school? Oh, you trying, that's what's up, man. Stop clapping so aggressively. She might just be the bitch who put the pills in the jar. God, well, you're a very gorgeous girl. I wish I was your neighbor. Oh. I would knock on your door at 3 o'clock in the morning, asking for all kinds of unrealistic shit. Just hoping I can get a glimpse of you in something naughty. And when you answer the door, I'll be jacking off, no doubt about it. Hey, you got some tires? Well, you ain't got no tires. That's when Cadillac jump out the other bush. Ask the bitch, you got sunflower seeds. Philly, thank you for the love, man.
7: Trying it out. parts? Not really. The thing about comedy is, like, if I do a bad joke, I'm like, oh, it's new, people laugh, you know? But, like, if you try to impress it with, like, someone, like, if you're at, like, a party, you try to hit on someone, you're like, your hair is on fire, and it reminds me of the sunset. Sorry, I just wrote that. It's just new. That joke about that was new. That was it. Yeah.
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9: I love being from Chicago. I love being from the greatest comedy city in the world. I know we're on one side of the city. I'm from this different area of the city. It's called the South Side of Chicago. Mm. See, some people realizing the Red Line runs in two different directions. Now, where are my North Side people at? Where are the North Side people at? Over there, miss? You said you're from the North Side? Where are you from? What part of the North Side are you from? What neighborhood?
10: Portage.
9: What, Portage? Boom, right there. You hear that? Portage. Set it right away. Portage Park. All right? Right next to Portage of Park. Right next to Wrigleyville. Right next to Ville of Wrigley. Right next to Lakeview. Right next to View of Lake. Right next to Boys Town, Town of Boys. They're all the same fucking neighborhood. You have the same alderman. You complain them when the pride parade is too loud. All right? I understand what it is. Quit dicing up your neighborhoods like it's a dessert you share after dinner. Knock it off. All right? Here's the thing. I know the neighborhoods. I say it. I'm from the South Side of Chicago, all right? Because when I meet that person at a Cubs game that I didn't want to go to, that I got brought to, all right? I'm there, and I meet some fucking, I don't know, Tiffany from Deerfield or something, and she asks me where I'm from. I say the South Side, because she doesn't know anything south of Roosevelt Avenue. You know what I mean? To her, I survived North Korea. You know what I mean? Like, that's what it is. And then they have that conversation with you that's like really, really just insulting in a way they don't understand. Good for you. Good. Did you go to college? He did. They have to like translate to somebody next to them. You know? He did. Wow. Good for you. Wow. Did someone like me mentor you in an after-school arts program? Someone who donates to NPR like me? It's annoying. I live on the North Side now, and my dad calls me Northsider, and I resent him for it. And I'm still a Southsider. I have that chip on my shoulder. It's numbered streets. It goes up and it goes down, yeah? And I love being from the South Side. It's who I am. It's part of my identity. I love it. And the thing that really aggravated me is when I went up to the North Side is I could live without a car. I didn't need it. I could get around without a car because public transit is shocking. Available here? And here's the thing, we have five times as many people living on the South Side of the city that need public transit that don't get it. But on the North Side, you got too much, okay? I'm gonna tell you, you got too much. Example, there's the CTA, we see the map, and then there's this one train, you look all the way up at the top of the Chicago Transit Authority system, there is a two-stop train called the Yellow Line. That goes to the fucking suburbs, ride the Metra. Knock it off. $7.50 each way for you, okay? The Yellow Line. It's two stops. That's a glorified freight elevator, all right? You want to know the real Yellow Line? It's a streak of urine bouncing up and down an Orange Line train going to Southwest right now at Midway, all right? We're gonna spend the money in Vegas. We ain't doing it on the train. I love being from the South Side of Chicago. Portage Park, you ever been in the South Side? No? You ever been? All right, so you just hear like all the bad stuff. It's bad down there. We don't go down there. Relatives from out of town. No, no, no. We'll go to a Bears game and we'll just kind of point over at it. It's where the next McCormick place is going to be or something. So here, just based on social conditioning and I don't know, like you watching WGN, is is a socially conditioned shame train traveling through the south side of Chicago, just based on your north side perspective of where I am from, you know, half of the third largest city in America, you know what I mean? That you claim to be from, all right? All right, and here's the thing, I get it, it's okay, but I want you to be included, okay? All right, so here is your map of the south side of Chicago, just based on what you've heard, okay? Just to bring everyone along. It goes, gang, gang, gang, gang, gang, Obama's house? Gang, gang, gang, Chinatown. Gang, gang, gang, Pilsen, a rich Latino neighborhood filled with vibrant art and culture. That I will donate to, but never visit. Gang, gang, gang, gang, all the Polish. 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Gang, gang, gang, gang, the guy you paid in pills to build your parents' patio. 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Kanye West. Kanye West. Before Kim. Gang, gang, gang. Northwest Indiana. Gang, gang, gang. White Sox Park, and we couldn't get Cubs tickets, and our out-of-state relatives from Minneapolis are in town. Go Twins. Gang, gang, gang. Knife violence gang. They don't have a gun like the other gangs, but they have a knife and they make it work, okay? They all share it and they get it done. So fuck you and fuck the Cubs. Fuck them.
11: The boy, he's a character. He's 13 and he's spending a lot of time in the bathroom. He ain't washing up or reading anything because he's autistic. Don't worry, he told me to make fun of him before I left. It's all right to laugh. Get the fuck out. It's all right. That's how I tell you, he's 13. He asked me to buy him a tablet, so that's the great motherfucker I am. I went out, and I got him some lotion to go with the tablet so he can stop watching the porn on his mom's phone. I caught him one day, like literally caught him in the bathroom. It was so weird. The way he had it set up, he was butt naked when he used the bathroom. He does that on a normal basis. But now I know he's getting older. He's masturbating butt naked in the bathroom. It's like, you need all that to masturbate? Just pull your pants down, man. What the fuck you doing? That's a lot. You get caught that way. Imagine masturbating and somebody walking, hey, baby, what you doing, huh? I was about to get in the shower. Nigga, ain't no rider running. You know what I'm saying? But I caught him. This is how he had a setup. He went to Dave & Buster's. He got like something... No, he wasn't at Dave & Buster's. I'm saying, hey, man, come on now. See, he didn't let me get to the punchline. He was Dave & Buster's. You need to come to all my shows. Because Hispanics do not love me. They cool as hell. Hey, Punta, get off the stage. But like I said, he won this cell phone holder from Dave & Buster's, right? He'll put that on the back of the toilet. He's butt naked already. And for some reason, he has two bags of Funyuns in the bathroom. I wasn't mad that he had the phone set up, the porn up there, and he was naked. I was like, what the fuck you need Funyuns in here for? You that hungry that you can't wait? It gets weirder. He doesn't even masturbate. He just watches it. I've never heard much, something so serial killerish in my life. Who the fuck just watches porn for the value of the cinematography? That shit's stupid. He doesn't masturbate. He just sits there naked and be like, oh my God. And he watches the weirdest stuff. I caught him watching it. This is how he did. I said, boy, what are you watching on that phone? He took two bags of Funyuns and covered the phone and tried to hand it to me. It's like, nigga, I can still see the screen. Like, what are you doing? And guess what he was watching? He watches the weirdest stuff. He watches the cartoon porn. All chicks with dicks. I was like, what? When you get into chicks with dicks like this? That's a she-male, if nobody knows. I didn't want to say she-male, because... Oh, don't get sensitive, people. I ain't hosting the Oscars after this. Calm the fuck down, all right? Calm down. That's just the nasty part of him. He's a smart ass, too. One day he was eating a candy bar and he gave me some. He said, "Oh, Alan, this is good. What's this called?" He said, "It's called whatchamacallit." It's like, "All right, you don't need a candy bar, little shit? Fuck you, then. Piss off. That's what you can do." Got him back. I came downstairs to drink some pop. He said, "Alan, can I have some?" I gave him some. He said, "Oh, this is good. What's this called, Alan?" I looked at him. I remember what he said about the candy bar. I said, "It's called go fuck yourself. That's what it's called." Backfired on me completely. My fiance came downstairs. She said, "I'm thirsty. What's in the fridge?" He goes, "Alan got some go fuck yourself in the fridge, Mom. If you want some of that." She was like, "Alan, don't say that to him." I was like, "Well, he should have told me the name of that damn candy bar. He the one being a smart ass, not me." Stupid. He tried his hand at being a comedian. He said, "Alan, I got a knock-knock joke for you." I was like, "All right, this is easy. I haven't heard knock-knock joke forever." He goes, "Knock-knock." I was like, "Who's there?" He said, "Orange." A joke you heard from all the time. It's like, "Orange who?" All he said was, "Go fuck yourself," and he ran off. How, Sway? How the hell? By the way, I don't really wear glasses. I don't need them. I know a lot of glasses people looking at me like when white people say the N-word around black people. Like, who the fuck gave you permission to do that?
5: Have kids. I'm trying to raise my kids to be accepting and inclusive of all people. I am. And we had a teachable moment recently. I took them to Target. And we got to the parking lot, parked the car, and before I could even open my door, I accidentally locked eyes with the woman one car over who was blowing into her, "Whoops, I've had too many DUIs to start her car." Yeah. And she was embarrassed. You could see the look on her face. She's like, she would rather have been caught blowing a dude in the parking lot. And so again, teachable moment with my kids. I'm looking at her, they're feeling awkward. We're like, why does that lady look weird? I want to teach them to be accepting and inclusive of all people. We do not judge anyone by their worst moment. We accept them. So what I did is I maintained eye contact. I reached down between the seats. I picked up my beer and I toasted to her health. Yes, we've all been there, ma'am. First time I ever told that story on stage was in Kansas City, Missouri. Someone yelled out from the audience, "You shouldn't have beer in your car if you have kids in your car." Like, maybe I have beer in my car because I have kids in my car.
12: I saw this online. It was a big headline that said, "Mariah Carey shares cute pictures of the twins." I clicked on the link. It was her kids.
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14: Whew, yeah. So I'm trying to teach my kids the full value of money, so I'm trying to find an electrician who will wire the house to where only the shit in their rooms don't work. You know, lights out. Not down here in Paybillville. Everything's working in Paybillville. So yeah, man, my babies. But here's the thing. So I think about it now because my kids are older and they're going into the world being adults and stuff. So that's why I started paying a little bit more attention to what's going on in the country. Let me tell you something. I was in a shitty mood for a while because I was trying to figure out what the election felt like. And I finally figured it out the other day. This feels like the Empire Strikes Back. Check it out. Check this out. Luke gets his hand cut off by his dad that ain't been around forever. Right? Boom, fuck your hand. Han Solo, the most gangster dude in the galaxy, gets frozen, taken off by Boba Fett. And then, at the end of the movie, you find out the dude that portrayed him was the only black dude in the galaxy. It's a hard feeling. It's a hard feeling. And I'll be honest with you, if you're white and you voted for Trump, I feel like there's any number of reasons you would have voted for him. I get that. If you're black and you voted for Trump, I feel like, who hurt you? Why you don't love yourself? What's wrong with your soul? Like, Here's my I got just a question. Like, sometimes I just break shit down to just bare minimum questions. How do you brag about grabbing pussy, then 6 months later become the president? Let me say it one more time, just, you know. How do you brag about grabbing pussy, then 6 months later become pussy grab president? Pussy grab. Those two words shouldn't even go together. That's like crackhead scholar. Like, those two words don't even sound right. Now, ladies, again, because he said you can casually do it. Now, ladies, correct me if I'm wrong, because I don't have one. But but on the list of things that you can casually grab, pussy's got to be dead last, right? It's got to be dead last. You grab a cup of coffee. You grab a slice of pizza, you know what I'm saying? You can casually grab a tiger by the toe before you casually grab a pussy. You casually fist bump. Like, how do you go from this to how the kids doing? You going to church tomorrow? Like, how do you do? I just got Netflix. You know what I'm saying? Like, how? Come on, man. Look at that. And he say you can do it when you're famous. And I'm not gonna front. I'm probably a little jealous. I ain't never been pussy grabbing famous. I don't know anybody. I don't know anybody that's pussy grabbing famous. Prince, maybe. Prince was the only one. Fellas, be honest. If your lady came home and said Prince grabbed a pussy, you'd be like, did you at least get an autograph? It's Prince. Don't be disrespectful now. Come on. You trying to take pictures with the picture? What's up? Come on, man. How do you... I don't get that, man. It's fine. It's fine. How do you put somebody in charge that don't know shit? Seriously, like, that's like picking your brain surgeon because he's really good at the game operation. He just operates from the heart. He never touches the sides.
5: But in the early 1990s, a kid fell down on a playground, went home crying. The parent didn't ask, did you learn a lesson? The parent went, oh, my sweet little angel, you hurt yourself. It's not your fault. It's not my fault. Heaven forbid parental responsibility. I'm going to sue. I'm going to sue the city, the county, the state. I'm going to make them make playgrounds out of Nerf. That way when kids fall down, they bounce back just like Bumbles. Bumbles bounce. And that's how we raised a generation of Nancy Pantses. And I didn't know that until I became a dad. I did not know playgrounds had changed because I hadn't been to one in 20 years because I'm not a pedophile. I don't even own a trench coat.
15: Games, y'all. I tried the internet game. Anyone want to miss that? Round of applause. Yay, it's up to me. All right. I see you working, which is crazy. Psych, because you're not allowed to talk to anybody right away. They have regulations. Like, before you can talk to anyone, there's like multiple choice questions. There's a short answer question. There's an essay. By the time you're done, you're like, oh my God, we dated or I just retake my SATs. And then you realize that it's women that do this. It's women, because there are websites for men dating just men, and they're completely different. For example, there is a site out there, I don't remember the name, it is just, they ask for a man's name, his picture, and his current location. In other words, when a man dates the way a man wants to date, it's just, hey, I'm Randy, I think we should date because I'm right behind you.
11: I am from Maine. Round of applause if you've heard of it. Good. I'm from Maine originally. When I was living in Maine, and I decided I was going to move here. Well, you guys might probably don't know this, but Maine is the capital of Canada. It's the best thing that Canada has to offer, frankly. When I was moving here, I decided to take 2 weeks on the road with a buddy of mine. His name is Tim Hoffman. He's a good comedian, and we decided to hit the road, man.
16: 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That joke kills if you ever had a typing class. It's kind of kills on Secretary's Day. I'm the only bookable comic on Secretary's Day. Very specific niche I'm filling, I find. But no, we were driving through, when we left, the first gig we were going to do was in Vermont. We were driving through Vermont, and my buddy and I were trying to come up with jokes about Vermont. We couldn't come up with anything about Vermont. Nothing. Nothing at all. So we just got legally married and read Robert Frost poems to each other. That was the best. It's the best we could do considering the situation.
17: This is a special man. We're glad to have him here tonight. Could you please give it up? You've been a great audience. Could you please give it up for Chris Browder? How's everybody doing tonight?
18: Yeah.
17: That's good. I'm nervous as shit.
18: That's
17: all right, though. Ladies and gentlemen, I've come to the conclusion that I don't have any patience. And I find myself complaining about things that never bothered me before. Like fast food service. Note to Burger King. Hot and fresh does not equal microwaving the shit out of something. Look, you know it's not fresh. I know it's not fresh. Let's just stop playing games. Just pick it up off the floor, put it in a box, and give it to me slightly below room temperature. That's what I want. That's what I expect. And note to KFC and your double down sandwich. Well, actually, that shit is delicious. Don't change a thing. Two boneless pieces of fried chicken to replace a bun? Genius. Sure, one sandwich will shorten my life expectancy by 3 years, but so what? Before this sandwich, my life wasn't amounting to much anyway. And yes, I feel a little gay putting something in my mouth covered in kernel sauce. I don't like the fact that they covered my sandwich in a euphemism for semen. But don't knock it until you try it. I'm talking about the sandwich. Not the semen. Because the sandwich is just that good. But I say, let's not stop there, KFC. Instead of paper, how about wrapping that sandwich up in thinly sliced lunch meat? I don't have time to unwrap food anymore. Just wrap it in more food. And while you're at it, put it in a bag made out of beef. And give me a bologna sandwich to wipe my mouth. The only problem with the double down sandwich is it left me wanting more. But since I didn't have enough money to buy another double down sandwich, I had to go to the McDonald's across the street. Bought one of their Angus burgers. Not bad at all. But the burger was missing a little something. Two big ass pieces of fried chicken. So I went back to the counter, bought two McChicken sandwiches, threw away the bread, and I doubled down at the Mickey D's. Went home, bought 20 pounds of chicken breast, fried it up, threw away all my bread. Now everything in my house is doubled down. Double down peanut butter and jelly. Double down ice cream sandwiches. Double down birthday cake for the baby. In the shower, I scrub myself down in boneless chicken instead of a sponge. I need a double down intervention. And how could we go tonight without mentioning the McRib sandwich? Thank you. An oversized pork McNugget where the sauce has been decided for you. It's a guilty pleasure. Last night, I had an herbal essence moment with a McRib sandwich. I found myself naked on the floor, rocking in a fetal position and covered in barbecue sauce. The McRib is the only sandwich I have to take a shower immediately after eating. Not because of all the barbecue sauce, but because I feel like a cheap, filthy whore when I'm done. But I shouldn't feel bad, though. The sandwich said it had a great time last night, and it promised to call me tomorrow. You know, whenever the McRib sandwich is for sale, I can't help but to feel a little randy. At night, I tell my wife that I am McRib for her pleasure. Thank you. Now, she doesn't mind me saying that, but she does say the barbecue sauce burns when we have sex. Oh, stop.
19: I thought it was fine.
17: But you better get your McRib now, because, like my sex life, it's only available for a limited time. Then back in the Disney vault it goes, along with my testicles. Now, as I kind of implied, my wife and I don't have sex anymore. We're just too tired. After a while, having sex is like taking the dog for a walk. Nobody really wants to do it anymore. But if you don't, somebody's going to have an accident. And somebody's going to be scrubbing something out of the carpet. So see, you got to do it if you want to keep clean towels in the house. I don't even bother trimming down there anymore. No, I don't. It's starting to look like Snuffleupagus. Ladies and gentlemen, the amusement park is now closed. And it does look like an abandoned Santa's village down there. Weeds, broken glass, an abandoned nacho cart, and a sign that says you have to be this high to get on this ride. Last week, I found a family of opossums living in my crotch. Apparently, somebody is using the space for sex, because it ain't me. But, you know, I thought to have, maybe to spruce up my sex life, I wanted to have a little cosmetic surgery done, you know, to kind of spruce things up. But I don't like the idea of being unconscious with someone wielding a knife over my face. I'm just too paranoid. I have 5 things that I am afraid to hear right before I go under for surgery. Number 1, got your nose. Number 2, beer run. Number 3, I'm almost certain I dropped that penis around here somewhere. Number 4, cats got your tongue. No, really, and we can't find them. And number 5, I think this is the son of a bitch that slept with my wife. Ladies and gentlemen, that's my few minutes here on stage tonight. I am so excited.
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24: I love when girls complain about guys always hitting on them, you know? Like, oh my god, I'm just tired of guys hitting on me all the time. Then wear a Snuggie. It'll stop immediately, okay? They're the chastity belts of the 21st century, okay? There's no love in the 60s. snug. You don't make love in the snug. You know what, I like to complain about stuff that we all know is stupid, right? Like Coors Light cold-activated mountains. Do you know why I hate them? Because I'm a human and I know what cold feels like. I'm just waiting for there to be a day when they have like faulty mountains and a guy standing there with a freezing cold Coors and the mountains are still gray. I don't know what to believe anymore. My world is upside down. Who do I trust, the can or my nerve endings? I don't understand. Like, we should make it something you can't tell just by holding it. Like Coors Light roofie-activated mountains, right? The mountains start flashing red when it's time to leave the frat house. It's a good idea. It'll save people. Thank you. That's fun. Okay, I have some good theories, I think. Like, you ever hear of people being named after where they were conceived? Like Paris or Brooklyn or Ford F-150? Have you heard of these names before? They were conceived. Come here, little Smirnoff. How's it going, buddy? Go give your sister Coors Light roofie activated mountains. Go get her. Long name, okay? No, it'd be a good idea at first, alright? Like, the first kid would be like honeymoon, right? And then big promotion. And then just foot rub. And then she was still awake. She wasn't still awake. She's like, I'm gonna sleep hard. She's like, I'm done, you finished, okay. I don't know if this is a big drunk campus, but I like going to big drunk campuses. You know why? Because I like watching drunk people try and find each other on the phone. You ever try to meet up with a drunk person? It's the same thing every time. Where are you? I'm by the tree. What tree? The one I'm peeing on. Like, that's a lot of trees. I don't know which one that is, alright? Watching drunk people try and find each other on the phone is like watching a really slurred version of I Spy, right? It's like, where are you? I Spy bricks. That doesn't fucking help me. Leave you behind, okay? I developed this, I ran out, okay, and I flew here. But it's a creeper slap bracelet. So like when a guy latches on you from behind and starts humping on you, you take his hand,

guys. So I was. So I've been doing stand-up for 7 years. This year is the 7 year anniversary of my stand-up career. I started when I was 16 years old. And to give you an idea, when I was 16 years old, I was about 10 sizes larger than I am now in pants. I had braces, had short hair, and so one thing that I've noticed about stand-up is that the longer you do it, the more hate mail you get about it. And so I wanted to end with you guys on this hate mail that I received

0: excuse me, I just spit all over this guy. We're both redheads, it's fine. And I don't have chlamydia anymore. So one thing you should know about me is that I went to college. I was number 8 in the nation for IPDA professional debate, which basically means I get to go to college for free because I'm very good at doing very thorough research very fast. So that's something you should know about me. But first, I want to read you this letter. I changed the gentleman's name to Lance. And here we go. So it says, "Hi, Sydney. My name is Lance. You don't know me, but I know you. Unfortunately. I was perusing stand-up comedy videos on YouTube when I came across a video you posted in 2008. In the description, it was noted that the video was taken at your very first stand-up comedy show ever. And I have to tell you, Sydney, not impressed. What is with your performance? And in a sweatshirt? Unprofessional. Not to mention the distracting array of orthodontia. But now on to the jokes. My morals and ethics regarding honesty gave me no choice but to find you. I saw on your website that you're still doing stand-up comedy. Yikes! Really? Who pays you? No, seriously, who's the person who pays you? I need to speak to them. Also, I saw that you used to teach improv. At least the children think you're funny. But if it were my kid, asterisk, shakes head, asterisk.
1: No way.
0: But from the looks of things, you've dropped a few pounds, ditched the braces, and colored your hair. At least now you have something going for you. All you need is a new career. Bad choices, Sydney. Bad choices. So when I got this, I reacted the way that you imagined someone would react, you know, an array of emotions. I was sad, I was hurt, I was angry, I was confused, I was frustrated. But I wanted to wait before I responded. Like, have you ever had a fight with someone and then, like, 3 hours later come up with the best response and you're like, oh, if only I could rewind time and just say. So I waited about 3 days. I think I got that on, like, a Tuesday or a Wednesday. And I responded, which I have with me. And here's my response. "Hi, Lance. I'm sorry you didn't like my video. I guess we can't all be perfect performers during our first show ever. I see you did your homework on me. Very impressive, Lance. Very impressive. I applaud you. And it is because of this that I decided to do some homework on you myself. And I have to tell you, Lance, not impressed. Let's begin with your MySpace. Highlights, Lance. Highlights.
1: Really?
0: I mean, we all know those went out with NSYNC and Backstreet Boys, which would be totally understandable. That's why I'm so confused as to why your page is set to Nickelback. Moving on, I'm sorry for your divorce. I saw the paperwork. Irreconcilable differences, Lance? Bummer. No worries, though. Your lawyer didn't breach any confidentiality agreements or anything. Your ex-wife posted it on her Instagram along with an emoji that's laughing so hard it's crying. Also, while I was making that terrible, horrible video in 2008, do you know what you were doing, Lance? You were getting a DUI and a possessions charge in the same night. Bad choices, Lance. Bad choices. Luckily for me, my bad choices won't affect what boxes I have to check on future job applications. Thank you for your feedback, and good luck in your custody hearing. P.S. Imaginable has two eyes. I hope your Groupon tattoo wasn't too expensive. Cheers, Sydney Davis."
2: Everyone likes to think that their friend group is like the most unique, right? But I really have truly one-of-a-kind friends. I went traveling with a friend of mine recently, and this was the first quote of our vacation together. "Damn, this Airbnb has two bathrooms? I'm a shit in both of them." Why is that a goal of yours, Maureen Mahoney? Girl, you're 30. I need to stop using her real name in that joke. She's right here. She's fucking right here. That's going on video. That's the fucking...

0: A lot of my friends are at that age where they're going through like a midlife crisis. And I know my male friends are going through a midlife crisis because they start picking up random hobbies. Like, no secure man decides to start training for the UFC at 38. It just doesn't happen, okay? The number one sign of a man going through a midlife crisis is if he starts brewing his own beer. No one cares about your Saison Pale Ale Nitro. It tastes horrible. Call your wife. Your marriage is falling apart. We can all see it. We can all see it.
1: I used to, I rode my bike everywhere when I lived in Chicago. So when I first moved to LA, I was like, I can totally ride my bike here. Until I realized that people in LA hate that. One Mexican gentleman loved it. I was biking to a show, trying not to crash as I was checking out my own cleavage. And he pulled up next to me in his van and he was just like, hey, do you need a ride? And I was like, I am already... So I put my bike in his van, and 3 hours late to that show. I was 3 hours late and no longer deprived of touch. So it was real nice. I was biking to a show in LA, and what people, sometimes people don't think about it. When you're on a bike, you can't, you're just there. Like, there's no, nothing, you can't, like, okay, see you later. I'm gonna, don't want to talk to you. People just can do whatever they want to you. And this man started coming towards me, and I was like, maybe he's crossing the crosswalk. Oh, no, he's not. He's gonna come right next to my right side. Okay, and then he came up to right about here, and then he looked up at me, and he goes, I could climb you. I was like, what if that's what I thought sex was? Like, just like climbing each, like climbing up like a little koala on top of a pencil. Just like with his head, like, right. Okay.
2: Hey, what's going on, Chicago? It's Michael Yo, and you're listening to my boys. That's right. I love these guys, Tony Carr and Steve Tuohy on Chicago Comedy Scene Radio. Yeah.
3: Boom. It don't get any better than that, Michael.
2: That's right. Drop the mic.
4: One more message for teenagers. If you had asked kids 15 years ago what they want to be, they would have said doctor, athlete, scientist, president. You ask them today, they all say the same thing. Influencer, YouTuber. I stand before you as an influencer. I have over 260,000 subscribers. My YouTube page just hit 100 million views. 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USA! Kids, stay in school, learn a trade.
5: I do like this place. When I first moved to Chicago, again, not being from here, we moved into the Lakeview area. Anybody here fuck with Lakeview? Woo-hoo. Yeah! All right. Cool. So we moved to the Lakeview area, not really know, the apartment was cheap, we got a good deal, and I didn't know where I was going, and the first job I had working here, I thought it was going to be a chill job working with chill dudes. You guys up front, feel me, you're chill dudes, you got a bucket of Miller Lights, yeah, you know what's up, hell yeah. I see you Raiders football, yeah. I'm not a Raiders fan, I just wanted to connect, I just wanted to be honest. Don't quiz me. I was calling out here, by the way. He just said neither is he. We'll figure this out after the show, guys. Yeah, sure. So anyway, I thought it was going to be a chill job working with chill dudes. That is, you know, you guys, some of you who have, like, had to work for, you know, first times at jobs, we've all had to do it. You know what happens, like, on the first couple days on the job when you actually have to finally interact with another human being? Like, on a personal level? And the conversation started off fair enough. Now, he did catch me deer in the headlights in the kitchen, so I was like, and that's his job at a whole kitchen. I was like, shit, I'm trying to get back to my cubicle, but he's got me. He's just like, hey, man, how's it going? What's up? Where are you from? What'd you do for work before this? And he said, well, where do you live? Where'd you move to? And he just meant, like, what general neighborhood. But me, I was a little, I think I'm a little on the spectrum, and B, I was a little lonely and desperate for friends, so I was like, Hall 7 Belmont. That's my address, you can come visit me. And then as soon as I was like, that's where I live, he just immediately goes, ugh, Boys Town. And I can just see, oh man, the homophobia just dripping off his face, wax off a candle. And side note, My first 2 weeks here, again, not from the area, first 2 weeks here, I had no idea that Boys Town was a gayborhood. No. Yeah. And that's a fun little play on words. You can use that in regular conversations, sprinkle it in there. People think you're very clever. It's fine. Have that one on me. So I have no idea that's what it was. I don't know why I thought they called it Boys Town. I guess I thought like there used to be, I don't know, an orphanage there. And like maybe it burnt down in the Great Chicago Fire. And now we celebrate the lives of all those poor dead orphan boys with rainbow flags to celebrate our lives. I don't know. Until I did learn, this is how I learned, one day about 2 weeks in on a Sunday, my wife and I were doing what any good Christian does on a Sunday. We were day drinking. And and we were kind of stumbling around Boys Town, and after like, seriously, legitimately, this is true, after like the second dude I had seen in the glitter thong standing outside of a brunch bar, I was just like, man, Boys Town has a lot of gay bars. Like, I just noticed it. Like, I just realized, I just suddenly, you know that term woke? I just became woke out of my drunk stupor. And like, I was like, Boys Town, and both my wife and the dude in the glitter thong both looked at me like, are you fucking serious? You're just now Boys Town. The town where the boys are? Boys Town? Just now getting it's a gay neighborhood. All right, pal. So then it clicked. So by the time I was talking to this guy at my work, he and I both knew what Boys Town was. And again, the homophobia dripping off his face like wax off a candle. A very vanilla-scented, gay-hating candle. Maybe the one that started that orphanage fire. I don't know. I wasn't there. Can't prove otherwise. So he was like, oh, like, and then he saw my face and was like, ah, shit, I didn't want to get into this first day of work. Come on. Like, I said all that with my eyes because I'm very good. I'm taking acting classes. I know how to communicate with my eyes. And he saw that and he backtracks and he's like, hey, man, hey, you know, I don't have a problem with the gays per se. I just wouldn't want to live in Boys Town, dude, because, like, I wouldn't want to walk around a corner, you know, and catch a dude blowing another dude, right? And then I was like, oh, hang on. Actually, that's fair. I wouldn't want to see that either. You know what else I wouldn't want to walk around a corner and see? Anybody blowing anybody, ever, for any reason, at all, of any gender, at any time, on any given day. Like, not, like, guys, it's not really my thing. Like, I'm not out there trying to catch an accidental blowjob in the wild, you guys. Come on! You can feel me on this. And to be fair, like, I don't think that's really anybody's thing. Like, nobody's stalking the gayborhoods of America like the Steve Irwin of cock hunting, right? Correct me if I'm wrong. But I don't think anybody's out there like, blimey, we're here today in lovely San Francisco hoping to catch a native crocodile in its natural environment. Nobody's doing that, I don't think. I haven't seen it. And I live in Boys Town, so I would know. So, no real estate agent is showing anyone around my neighborhood, like, yes, folks, this is a lovely apartment. You know, it's right down the street from the famous Wrigley Field. It's right around the corner from the Chicago Diner, a lovely brunch spot. And you know what else, folks? If you just peek behind this bush with me real quick, you'll just see a whole bunch of dicks, just dicks everywhere, going in and out of holes, because I don't know if you've noticed, but this is Boys Town, and none of us are wearing pants, and apparently we're all just hanging out around corners blowing each other. Welcome to the gayborhood! Nobody's doing that, you guys, and if they are, I want in on it. Like, that would be a great HGTV television series, like, welcome to the gayborhood! Might not be able to have, like, a whole bunch of, like, dicks out, but, like, we can make it work, you guys. If any of you guys are in television, get at me after the show. Maybe you fake Raiders fan? I don't know what to believe. We started off, our premise was a lie, so I don't know what we're doing. I had another misadventure my first few days here. I was on the, how many people here, I know like this is Edison Park, so like, it's a little more, this is closer to what I'm used to. Like, it's more car friendly. Like, it's a little more spread out. There aren't as many people drilling on themselves while yelling at you and projectile vomiting all at the same time on any given night. But, like, didn't y'all, like, ride public transportation? Do you, as the kids say, fuck with the CTA? Yeah. All right. So, like, my first week here, my first week after having moved here, I lost my wallet on the Brown Line. Just poof, gone. And I wanted to say that, like, somebody stole it, but no, I just slipped out of my pocket while I was very drunk. Because, I don't know if you've ever come from, like, my whole life was, like cars in Oklahoma. You just drive cars and trucks. That's how you get around. You don't, why walk 2 blocks down the street when you can just drive there? Have you heard of these things called cars? Then I get here, I'm like, hang on. I can just go anywhere I want and drink as much as I want, and I have no repercussions as long as I can get home. Holy shit! So, like, I got pretty hammered my first week here, and one of those nights, my wallet slipped out of my pocket. You know, I don't know how many of you know about this, because I didn't know about it until I had to look it up, but the CTA has a lost and found hotline that you can call. And after calling it, I am convinced that it exists solely to mess with idiots like me, who are naive enough to think that anybody in the city of Chicago is turning in a lost wallet. Some overworked, underpaid CTA employer is like, oh, it's my turn. All right. So these are all those times you assholes stood in the way of the door before it closed. Okay. So anyway, as you might imagine, conversation went pretty much exactly like this. Hi, is this the CTA? Okay. No, I'll wait. Hi, Preston. This is Ryan Croft. I'm calling to report a lost wallet. Yeah, I lost it on the Brown Line last night. Oh, Jesus, what that is. Is that feedback? I can't tell. Or were you laughing? Was that feedback or were you laughing? Oh, sure, no, yeah, it has my Oklahoma State driver's license, two credit cards, and about $50 in cash. It's like, oh, Jesus, okay, that was laughter, Preston. Harsh laugh, man. Oh, describe the wallet. Sure, yeah, it's a wallet. Oh, sorry, yeah, must be more of that for me. Yeah, sorry, it's a blue... Okay, Preston, it's a blue Batman wallet. Yeah, he's on the cover making the angry face and everything. Yeah, it's a bad man. Oh, is it my wallet? No! Obviously it's not my wallet, Preston. What do I, is it a little Batman wallet? No, it belongs to my, like, son? My boy, who's 12 years old, or, like, whatever the appropriate age for it. Oh, if it's not my wallet, why does it have two credit cards and $50? Okay, all right, Preston. You want to play smart with me? You want to play detective, pal? How about this? How about I play Sherlock Holmes and I ask you a few questions, all right, buddy? Tell me this, Preston. Riddle me this. Does this sound like the voice of somebody who owns a blue Batman wallet some child? Or does this sound like the voice of a fully grown adult who is old enough to have a severe but completely legal drinking problem, Preston? Tell me that. How do you think I lost the wallet? My son lost the wallet. You know what, whatever. Tell me this, Preston, tell me this. Does this sound like the voice of some asshole who owns some dumb Batman wallet? Or does this sound like the voice of a fully grown adult man who is old enough to go to the Hertz and rent a Kia Sorento, take it out into nature for the weekend, bring it back on Sunday, 2 hours before it's due, with a full tank of gas? But who's also world-weary enough, Preston, that you look closely, you might find some trace amounts of cocaine in the seat line. Maybe use condom in the backseat. I don't know, Preston. Don't judge me, buddy. Look, that condom might be dirty, but I'm clean. You know what I'm saying, pal? It's just that when you're old enough to be married as long as I've been, Preston, sometimes you do what it takes to throw a little spice back into the relationship. Sometimes, Preston, you don't know what you blow, and you're fucking the backseat of a rental car when you watch the sunrise with your wife. Nothing? Okay, well, thanks for checking. Yeah, you too, buddy. All right, yeah, see you. That's my time. Bye, guys.
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7: I have an 8-year-old son and a 5-year-old daughter, and they're the greatest thing in my life. I love them more than anything on this planet, and I'm going to bitch about them for 20 minutes, because that's how I can still be a good dad. I can be a bad father on stage, bitch about them with you, go home, give them a kiss, we all wind up good, okay? Just never show them the tape. kids, man, you love them, but man, they fucking test you. That's how you know you love them. You wouldn't put up with that shit from anybody else. You know, your spouse pulled the shit that your kids pull with you, their shit would be on the driveway in half a minute. Your kids, you keep going back for more. My kids always want me to play with them. It's a tough one, isn't it? And they want you to play? Because when you're younger, you're I'm going to be an awesome parent. I'm going to do everything that my parents didn't do. And then you get older and you realize why they didn't do it. You know? Makes sense. It all checks out. My kids trying to get me to play is like me trying to get my wife to have sex. There's always a fucking contradicting excuse. You can't fucking win. And Dad, can you play? Like, dude, I just sat down. Dad, I want you to play. I just got up to do something. Dad, will you play? I'm about to eat. Dad, can you play? I just got done eating. What is wrong with you? I can't fucking win. You ever play hide and seek with your kids and when it's your turn to hide, you leave the house for an hour and a half? You ever do that? We're playing right now. It's my turn to hide. Yo, Dad, you're a good hider. Where were you? Rosemont. You know, it's a tough one. Will you play with me? Dad, you know, my parents never played with me growing up. Did your parents ever play with you growing up? Fuck no. You weren't even allowed to ask your parents to play with you when we were growing up. You weren't anywhere near your parents. You were either grounded, you had to go to bed, or there was shit to do around the house. You didn't even fucking consider it as an option. They played with you just like you play with your kids when they're 2 years old or younger. Yeah, when they're at risk of their head snapping off their neck and rolling under the couch. Yeah, you play with the kid for a little bit, all right? But once they have neck stability, prop that little fucker up. Boredom's a part of life. Time to get used to it. Let's go. But they keep, Dad, I want you to play with me. It's like, that's why we had a sister for you, okay? That's why, so you two, if we had to be involved, we would have stopped with you. Go play with her, you know? Trying to watch TVs in front of me like a dog with a leash for a walk. Dad, I want you to play. I'm like, I want to watch this. Dad, come on and play with me. I'm like, I'm trying to watch this documentary on how to be present. Get the fuck out of the TV screen.
8: I love my porn. I won't apologize for that. Who remembers when video stores had a porno section? Anybody? Oh, yeah. Oh. Those were the days. You know, the internet hadn't quite taken off. Perverts had to be upfront about it. Slamming a stack of VHSs on the counter like, yeah, I'm jerking off tonight. What? Let me get that tub of popcorn. I like how it gets my hands all buttery. The best was when you were a little kid because you didn't know what was back there, but you wanted to go back there. You're just, I don't know what's behind that black curtain. The one with all the white spots on it. I don't know. It's gotta be good. It's gotta be good. You plan with your little friends. Today's the day. Johnny, distract the clerk. We're going to the porno section. All right, here we go. We're going to the porno section. We're going to the porno. We are not going to the porno section. We are not. You wuss out like 100 times. Then one day you finally get back there and you're just like, ah, the porno section? A lot of dicks. A lot of dicks in. I think I'm in the wrong section, actually. Yeah. Why is my gym teacher in here? This is not good. No. Then you get to the other section, you're just like, oh, this is much better. Boobies. This is the greatest day of my life. What just happened to my voice? Puberty. Mothers, lock up your daughters and your Victoria's Secret catalogs. It's go time. I like porn, man. It's about to get really naughty in here, so get ready for this. But I watch too much porn. It's like a substitute for TV for me at this point. You know, it's like I could watch this Seinfeld rerun for the 500th time, or I can watch this Lexi Bell double penetration scene. Winner. It's gotten pretty bad. Like, I find myself critiquing the porn like I'm Roger fucking Ebert. It's like, ooh, standing 69, that's hard to do. All right. Dirty Sanchez bringing out the classics. I like that. Triple penetration? That's just painful. Why would you do that to anybody? This was an excellent porn. Two cocks up. I admire the male porn stars, and not because of the regular sex or the fact that they can last longer than 2 minutes. I respect the male porn star for the money shot at the end. You know, turn around, here it comes. Are you ready? That's so polite. I can't believe they're just... How are they doing that? And they're using words. They're fucking talking. How are they doing that? The best a girl will ever get from me is, you might want to turn around, because it could be... Sorry. You know. I love those guys. I'm just, how are they doing? You know, sometimes, and this will show how much porn I watch, occasionally you'll hit the porno lottery and you'll get a guy that when he's coming, it sounds like he's lifting a fucking truck. He's just like, ah! Nothing kills an erection faster than this guy. And if I was a girl, I would be scared as shit. I'd be like, what's happening back there? Are you coming or being stabbed? What the fuck is... Jesus. Ah! Fuck you guys. And I love my ladies too. And I noticed that there's three types of female porno actresses. The first type is the girl who's into it. Oh, yeah, right there. Oh. I like her. The second type is the girl, the actress. You know, she pretends she's into it. Oh, oh, right there. Yeah, it's a waterfall down there. Keep going, stud. Is that what's happening right here? Is that the situation? Fucking Meryl Streep in the front row? Okay. But the third type is my favorite. It's a girl generally new to the business, and she just lies there and takes it. Just. I love that one, because that's what it's like when I have sex. You know? You know, they just like, they're just like, I shouldn't have had that eighth Jaeger bomb. That was a terrible idea. Oh, he's sweating on me. Oh, come on. I think my favorite thing in all of porn is when the guy has the condom on, though. Because these girls are supposed to be clean. They're supposed to be tested. But there's always one guy who's like, fuck that. Look at her. No. Oh, she's clean, James? Well, then you fuck her. Yeah, I didn't think so. Condom. Which has got to make her feel real good. You know, she's on the bed ready to go. He walks in a fucking hazmat suit. Let's make love. Oh, this has been fun. I've been stressing out over it. I woke up late. My alarm didn't go off. You believe that? Yeah, you shouldn't, because it's bullshit. Yeah, that's the worst excuse in the world. My alarm didn't go off. Alarms just don't not work. They don't do that. They're not like, you know what? I work 99.9% of the time. Not today. Yeah, I see the red dot. You want to get up at 6. Screw you. And what's worse is employers will believe it. Like, oh, your alarm didn't go off. Your technology hates you. I understand. That's fine. So stupid. Do you know who has the best excuses, though? Ladies. Samantha. Why are you late, Samantha? Lady problems. Oh. 2 hours late, that's fine. 3 week vacation, never mention that shit again. I'd like to see a guy try that one. You know, Johnson, why are you late, Johnson? Guy problems. You know what I mean, boss, guy problems? No, what the fuck are you talking about, guy problems? Did your balls fall off? You are this close, Johnson, from being fired. Samantha will have your fucking job. Went to the fair a couple months ago. And whenever I go to the fair, I'm reminded of my childhood when I would go to the carnival with my father and I was traumatized. I remember, not like that, you sick fucks. Jesus Christ. But I remember it like it was yesterday. We're at the carnival and he looks down at me and says, Dale, do you want to eat an elephant ear? That's a good way to fuck a kid up. Because you don't know an elephant ear is that big thing of dough that's delicious, you know? You don't know that. You think they're in the back like, sorry, Dumbo, Dale's hungry. I'll tell you what, you dig in, you stop giving a shit. That is delicious. You're like, this is an elephant ear? This is a... What else you got back there? Giraffe necks? Kangaroo pouches? Bring it all out. This is great. But I was at the fair recently, and they had helicopter rides. And I wanted to go on it, test the weight capacity, if I'm being honest. And it passed, thank God. And when it was all said and done, I only had one question. Why do helicopters have seatbelts? What's that doing? Oh, shit, we're going down. Oh, are we? Okay. No, and what's worse, it's like the harness seatbelt over your shoulder, between your legs. So not only are you going to die a fiery death, but your junk's going to get ripped apart, ball juice and dick shards everywhere. Terrible way to die. Thank you guys for being here tonight. Thank you so much. It means a lot. Thank you.

0: It's funny how the simplest thing can take you back to your childhood. Like for me, it's always this microphone. Anytime I get on a microphone, it takes me back to when me and my brother, we used to go into my auntie's room, go in her drawer, grab her microphone, jump on her bed, and start singing and dancing. And one day we realized the microphone had a cord. I was like, bro, plug that in, plug it in. He plug it in and it goes, it's not making a sound, but it's tickling my lips. Hit that button. I had that on my eye. Nose. Found out a lot later that wasn't a microphone. And I'm gonna say this one thing, ladies. If you got a microphone, please hide it better than in your drawer, under one pair of panties. You got kids and shit walking around. You got kids.
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2: I've lost some weight recently. That was cool. I lost 30 pounds. Yeah.
3: Yeah. You used to be fat. That's great. That's great. How many large fries did you eat?
2: I just want to lose enough weight so that I don't sweat profusely during sex. Like, ungodly profusely during sex. I'm that guy that's always pulling his chick into the shower. Like, oh, you're so kinky. You got this down. Oh, it's hot in here, isn't it?
3: See how hot we are, and you can't tell I sweat on you.
2: I was having sex with this girl recently. I was on top of her, okay? And I'm fucking this girl. And see how exciting my sex is? Does this look like as much fun as that car chase I just described? I feel sweat like building on my head. And I'm just like, oh God, I'm gonna sweat on her. I don't know what you call that. And then all of a sudden I was like, maybe you just turn your head like this. And she's like, don't stop, that's not good. Yeah, well, sweat, you don't see the sweat. And then all of a sudden, sweat falls, hits her in the face, directly between the eyes. I had no idea what to say. I was just like, bitch. That's as close as I've ever come to coming on a girl's face. Okay, that's a lie I did once. I told you guys I wouldn't lie to you. I'm going to get out of here in just a second. You guys have been really fun. Hey, one more round for yourselves for being here tonight. Penguins Comedy Club for putting this thing on. My opening acts, Bruce J, Andrew Jones. Very funny, guys. Yeah.
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5: My cousin's husband cheated on her, got another woman pregnant, was giving that broad the money he's supposed to be giving to my cousin for the mortgage and the home where his wife and two babies live. Horrible story, right? Absolutely horrible story, right? And I'm driving her around because I didn't know what to do with her after a while. That's what we do with our people that we love that have a heartbreak. You're just like, I can't talk to you anymore. Just get in the car. That's how NASCAR started. Because men sure as shit can't talk heart to heart for very long. They're like, just make a bunch of lefts. Let's just... We're driving around. God reminded me why she's oblivious and why she's my dumb cousin. Because you want to know what happened? A black cat ran in front of our car. And you know what this woman who's going through a divorce, her husband got another woman pregnant, and her house is in foreclosure, said to me? Oh, my God, now I'm going to have bad luck. What the hell is wrong with you? Your luck sucks so bad that cat's gonna go home and choke himself to death. Because he saw you. You just fucked it up for the cat. And I wish I could tell you that's where the story ends. But if it can save one person. She got a tattoo of her husband's name. A fact I was not aware of, okay? I'm not against tattoos, but you should never get anybody's name. Shouldn't even get your own name, because some days you're going to be mad at you, right? She got a tattoo of his name on her private area, because they've been together since they were in seventh grade, right? She got married to him. She thought she was dying with him. Now they're divorced. Now I get the drunken phone call at 3 a.m. after she drinks a box of wine, because it's gooder. And I don't know if you ever tried to talk a drunk down, but a dumb drunk is a whole different level of crazy. Oh my God, no one's ever gonna wanna sleep with me again. They're gonna see that tattoo and get turned off. I'm gonna be alone. No one's ever gonna wanna have sex with me. Finally, one night I had just had it. Had it. It's a dating illiterate man. Right, like one who can't read, and when he goes, what do that say? You could be like, insert here. Then get him his cowboy boots, his fudge comb, put him back behind the screen door.

0: It's late nights, man. Late nights. Late drunken nights. Chicago's late city. 4 a.m. spots. New York. It's not necessary. So you just stay out just to be out drinking like it's a privilege. You telling me if I give you more money, you give me more? Oh, wow. Just staying out for dumb reasons. I don't want to go home. It's messy there. Just staying out, man. Remember one night in New York, it was late night, I'm leaving this club, and I walk out pretty faded. There's taxis out front, they got the available lights on. I walk up to the taxi, grab the handle, and dude just started pulling off. This has happened before with taxis, just pull off. You just let them go. There's more taxis to be had, but this particular night, I was drunk, so when he started pulling off, I started holding the handle and running alongside the taxi. I don't know what my goal was. I don't know what I wanted from that. Like he was gonna stop the cab like, wow, you're fast. Man, get in. Damn, man, you so fast, I'm not even racist anymore. Said him and a percentage of college football fans. The thing about running alongside a taxi while holding the handle is that you can't do it for that long. I topped out about 2 or 3 seconds. You try it out and see how you do. And I just ended up on my back. My back was destroyed. I'm laid out on my back. And I couldn't move. I said, well, you know, I guess I live here now. This is my new home. Right here on this street. I'm the new owner of this spot right here. I got lucky. One of my friends pulled up in his car. And he puts me in the car. He's like, he's driving me home. He said, Hannibal, what happened, man? At that point, I wasn't ready to take my part in responsibility. He said, Hannibal, what happened, man? Racism is out of control, man. Goddamn racism is what happened. So he drops me off at my spot. I live on the third floor walk up, and my back is killing me. I couldn't get up those steps. I don't know if you know this about your back, but it's most of your body. So if your back hurts, your life sucks until your back doesn't hurt anymore. It's not like a finger you can splint it or something. I won't use that one. You have to use your back. So I get upstairs. No. I said, man, I don't want to go up these steps. This is where I live now, on these steps right here. Whatever, I'll get my delivery food way faster. I'll talk to my neighbors more. We don't talk enough anyway. But I powered through. I didn't want to lay on the steps. So I powered through, go upstairs, lay down in my bed, pull out my phone, check Twitter. Oh, I got a new one. Just saw Hannibal Buress laid out in the street. Gave him a ride home. Then I got back to the club. My parking spot was still there. Hashtag good karma. Hey, did you really need to tweet that shit, dog? Did you really need to tell the internet that? You couldn't keep that to yourself and be a good friend? Hey, fuck you, man. I wish you left me there, dog. I went to bed thinking it was the type of pain you could sleep off. That was very wrong. I woke up. It was hurting even worse. There's no adrenaline or alcohol in my body. And I text my girl, babe, I fucked up my back. What happened? Racism is out of control. That's what happened. You want me to come over? No. Trying to be tough, act like I didn't need her. Meanwhile, there was a point that day, well, I need to go to the bathroom. The bathroom is across the apartment, and it would hurt to walk. I started thinking, you know what? This is my place. I live alone. This is my stuff. I pay for all this. So what? How about I just pee right here? My back hurts. So what? I mean, what is pee, really? I think as a society, we need to take away the stigma of what it means to piss on yourself. This is just me alone in my room. I was debating myself. I was yelling and everything. Nobody else was in there. But you don't want to lay in your own pee while your back hurts. So I go to the bathroom the way that the Lord Jesus Christ meant for us to go to the bathroom. And I went that way, went the regular way. And then she came over, got a heating pad for my back and food. But I needed to go to the ER. Think about going to the ER. For them to, sir, you have to get attention in the ER right away. Your injury has to be immediate to them. It has to be something for them to react to. Oh, he has an axe in his forehead right now. Whoa, the baby is hanging out just a little bit. We got to do something. No. He has gun holes. Oh, bullet, whatever. Somebody poked him with the gun. The actual gun. They just poked him with it. We got to do something now. But if you walk in the ER, you're like, my back hurts. You're like, how about you sit back down over there? Can you do this? Can you do this? Can you do this? But the way they diagnose pain, they got some events. They just shoot drugs in you. And they shot some stuff into me that felt amazing. Man, can I get some of this to go, please? That felt great. But they don't give you that to go because it's very dangerous. They gave me a prescription for Oxy and Vicodin, which they say that you're not supposed to drink on, but that's because they don't want you to have a good time. Everything is good in moderation. When you mix liquor and pills, you need less of both. That's simple chemistry right there. That's freshman-level shit. But a few days after the injury, I was scheduled to go on vacation. I'm not gonna let racism stop me from experiencing Cabo. We're going. Still going.
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2: Before I leave you with my favorite field trip of all time, I want to... One question I get asked all the time, which is great, people will always come up to me and they'll say, like, Ricky, in your 12 years experience working with kids, who's the baddest kid you've ever come across? Who's the absolute worst? And that's a great question. And when I share it with people, it's never who they think it would be. Like, it was not like a bully, kid I caught doing drugs, any of that kind of stuff. The worst kid I ever had to deal with, he was in actually my second and third grade basketball league that I run. And what this child did was he stole the ball from a retarded kid. Horrible thing to do. And a lot of times people are like, oh, he's a kid, maybe doesn't get it. Or maybe your league's just a little too competitive, which is not the case at all. My league is not too competitive. We don't give out trophies. There's no champions. It's all about having fun. Everybody gets it except for this piece of shit, okay? And let me help paint the picture even better. During, like, the entire league, the special needs child never wanted to play. He's always kind of shooting off on the side. Every game, we're trying to encourage him to play. It's now the last game of the season. Same thing. Doesn't want to play. I'm trying to get him in, his teammates, everyone. Somehow, towards the end of the game, he agrees to play. So he's running up and down the court, having a great time. The parents are losing their mind. His teammates, even the other team gets it, having a great time. Miraculously, the ball lands in his arms with 10 seconds left on the clock, and his team is down by one. And somehow, he takes off like Walter Payton sprinting into the end zone towards the correct basket to shoot on. Everyone is losing their mind, except for this hellraiser who sprints right in my face and starts screaming, "He's traveling! He's traveling! Aren't you gonna call it? He's traveling!" And I'm ignoring him because I'm focusing on what would be the greatest moment in this child's life, one of the greatest moments I would witness ever. And he finally gives up yelling at me, sprints after this child who is setting up for the potential game-winning buzzer-beater shot. And just as he's about to release the ball, this son of a bitch rips the ball from his arms and forearm shivers him to the ground as time expires. Everyone in the gym is stunned. Everyone's jaw is on the floor. They're looking at me like how to respond to this madness. And I'm normally a well-mannered person. I don't fly off the rail too much, despite the previous 40 minutes you've seen tonight. But in that moment, I completely lose my mind. And at the top of my lungs, I yell, "Damien, what have you done?" And he's like, "My name's not Damien, it's Kevin." I'm like, "You are the fucking devil! Go back through your portal to hell, because your work on this planet is finished!" I thought quickly, though. I had found the ball, put in the poor child's arms, put 10 seconds back on the clock, started the clock, lifted him up so we could do a game-winning buzzer-beater slam dunk on our 8-foot rim. We told that piece of shit to suck it, and that's how you work with children.
3: I do all chain stuff. I like my restaurants to be doing good everywhere in the country. I just want to go, you know, wherever I go in the world. I've eaten McDonald's in Dubai because I'm like, well, let's see what they're doing. You know, like, what's their McDonald's like? It's a little different. And Applebee's, I'm a big fan of Applebee's. You know, I was really just whatever. If I eat somewhere that's not Applebee's, I will only eat what Applebee's would serve. Like, if Applebee's is not on board with it, I'm not going to be, you know? Organic is big. Everyone should eat organic, but it's weird. I don't even know what it is. I'm just like, I don't want to eat this. And, you know, I go in, like, you order it, then I'm just like, can I have all your ketchup? I think I'm going to need all of it. And they're like, yeah, we make our own ketchup. They're like, of course you do. Well, I'm going to leave now because, you know, let Heinz do it. They're doing so good at ketchup. Like, why... I eat at Walmart. You can eat there. It's fine. They're fine with it. And Walmart's great. They're always open. No one likes, you know, no one likes Walmart, but they're always open. That's why they're great. There was a fire at a Walmart, and they did not shut down. They remained open during the fire. Like, some people didn't even know there was a fire. Other people thought they were just selling fire. Like, that's not that crazy of a thing. I'm a Walmart guy. I think I'm in the middle, you know? I'm not Kmart. I'm not Target, you know? I'm not old money. I don't think I'm better than everybody. I'm just right in the middle. You ever go to Kmart? Like, Kmart doesn't even look open when you go in there. You just walk in, you're like, you guys about to close? Are you getting looted or something? You're like, no, we're open. Are you? Are you going to cut the lights on that side of the store? Maybe get some stuff, you know? Kmart looks like where you go buy stuff if you're about to open a new Kmart. If you needed shelves for your Kmart, you'd go in there and be like, this is good. I think we're going to do it right here.
4: Here we are, Chi-Town. We did it. We came a long way. We're here. I'm so happy to be back in this city. I'm back home. It's amazing. I'm feeling the vibe again. You know what I mean? I took a walk around the lake. I was listening to conversations, two guys arguing, yelling at each other with that thick Chicago accent. You know, that, Chicago, it's Chicago. A's are as, Chicago. And T's are D's over there in Chicago. You know that? A's, as, T's. Everyone's racist. It's such a good city. What a city. I heard two men fighting. Two men were in an argument, in just a verbal argument. Not anything bigger than that. Just arguing. And the one guy goes, you know what? Why don't you suck my dick? And the other guy goes, you suck my dick. And I was like, hey, suck each other's dicks, man. That would have been a fight to see, huh? Comes up like, you motherfucker. Finish him. Finish him. We gotta stop saying it like that. Guys have to stop saying it like that because girls are gonna start believing it. There's a negative connotation when you say that. You go, suck my dick. We say it negative, suck my dick. You say it like it's a bad thing. It's the best thing in the world. It's the best thing that's ever happened to me. We should say it nice. You should go, hey, suck my dick. Please, if you have time. If you don't, it's not a big deal. I would love it a lot.
5: So these porn titles are getting out of control, aren't they? Have you been watching any of this shit lately? Holy cow, they're so specific. Right, I was surfing the web for adult cinema the other day, and I saw a title called Weapons of Ass Destruction. Sounds terrifying, doesn't it? I didn't watch it because I'm not into politics. I also saw an incredibly specific title. It was called Stop Bullying Me and Fucking My Mom. I have several questions. The first of which is, why is fucking my mom second on your list? Get your priorities together, nerd, or you wouldn't be getting bullied. I did not have access to porn. You know, when I was growing up, going through puberty, the internet wasn't high speed. Didn't have all that, and living with a single mom at the time, didn't even have, like, my dad's stash of Playboys to raid. I remember the first time I masturbated was to an issue of Ladies' Home Journal. It was an article on gardening. There weren't even any pictures, but I could imagine that woman out in that garden. I didn't even know I was masturbating, right? I was just sitting on the toilet bored. We didn't have smartphones, nothing to occupy our hands. So I was just smacking myself around, you know? And then at one point, there was like an amazing sensation. I was like, whoa, what is that? Hey, I like that. Can I make that happen again? I could. And so I just kept playing. And the next thing you know, I'm playing with my body like it's a washboard and a jug band. And then the most amazing feeling happened, followed by a terrible mess. But I was not concerned with the mess. I was concerned with that feeling. I was like, holy shit, this is free. I can do it all the time. And this suddenly, I like sports. Fuck sports. Forget video games. This is my thing. I put a lot of effort in, you know, to getting good. Took like 8 showers a day. Suddenly, my mom's like, he is so into his hygiene. If she only knew I was doing the opposite of hygiene. And she did. She walked in on me one time. I don't know if you've ever been caught by your parents. That sucks. It's real weird. I forgot to lock the bathroom door, and I'm sitting on the toilet, and I'm reading another issue of Ladies Home Journal. This one was an article on stain removal, which is ironic. And the door swings open. Now, I thought fast, and I just turned myself 90 degrees to the right, and just covered with my back to the door my rock-hard erection, which was just standing up tall like it was winning an award or something. And while my mom could not see my erection, I'm still sitting sideways on the toilet. You kind of got to explain that. And so my mom was like, Jamie, why are you sitting sideways on the toilet? I was like, yeah, Ma. It's how I shit now.
6: I'm not married. I think about it all the time, though. I do. I think about marriage. Yeah. It's hard to talk to your guy friends about marriage because they're always so negative. They always have the worst things to say. I was talking to my buddy. I go, look, I'm thinking about popping the question. He goes, don't do it. Don't do it. She's going to let herself go. She's going to let herself go. I was like, so what? Then I get to let myself go. I'm tired of doing sit-ups and shaving my cock every day. You know what I mean? Let me be me. And when I say shave, I mean sculpt. I sculpt my pubes into a rising phoenix every morning for this woman, all right? He goes, once you put that ring on her finger, she's gonna gain weight. She's gonna gain weight. I was like, so what? I don't care if she gains weight. This is the woman I love, the woman I'm choosing to spend eternity with, my soulmate. I don't care if she puts on a few pounds. I would actually prefer it. Not a lot. Just enough so that her fingers are too fat to take off the ring. Yeah. Because I figure if I'm going to spend $200 on a ring, she better be showing that thing off, right? That's the same deal we made when I spent $200 on her breast implants. So we're going to Oh, that's not enough money for you people in Detroit? $200 for breast implants? You're going to judge me? Okay, first off, it was a Groupon. So yeah, he was a new surgeon in town, okay? Sure, her nipples might point in 2 different directions, but so do her eyes. And that doesn't prevent me from loving this mutant. It prevents me from high-fiving her. We have a 30% chance of connecting on a high five, but that doesn't prevent me from loving my mutant bride, okay? I will wake up every morning. Yeah, I'll get up every morning and strap her Velcro shoes onto her club feet, shine up her favorite helmet, cut the crust off her PB&J, and then send her on that short bus to arts and crafts like a loving husband should, all right?
7: Hey, everybody, this is Carlos Mencia. You're listening to Steve.

one night only, having some shrimp scampi and some games. Then dress up with that, you know, using that same money to go downtown to a fancy restaurant to try whatever saffron is. No, thank you. No, edible printer ink? Pass. Pass! This obsession, it's getting a little intense because most of my dishware is souvenir cups. Like, it's getting bad. I have a D&B comforter. No 34-year-old should have that. No one wants to play that game in the bedroom. You know what I mean? No one wants. No one. So I'm thinking, like, I have a solution to my problem. I love the restaurant industry that plays games. Let's update, you know, to have prizes that I need as an adult. You know? 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We just call it Dave and Responsibility. And we get that money!

Cosby, yeah, yeah, yeah, yeah. Pull up your pants and don't swear so much. Pull up your pants and don't swear so much. Pull up your pants and don't swear so much. Oh man, I love you people. But you know, since it's an intimate crowd, you know, sometimes when we're working through these tributes, at least mine, they start off a little differently. And just because, you know, it's a small crowd, what the hell, we're going to have a little fun with it. This is the original version of my Bill Cosby tribute. So it was a different Nirvana song, which was

0: Somehow that just seemed a little bit more wrong. But I want to say, on behalf of all the comedians you see here, you don't have to worry about any of your comedians tonight, putting drugs in your drinks, because they don't share. It's kind of my experience. I've been around them a long time.
1: My name is Nathan, and I'm going to tell you some stories about me tonight, and I open very gently just by telling you why I'm here doing comedy for you. A lot of people ask me, hey, how'd you get into stand-up comedy? It's a very simple answer. It was my dad. And it's not that my dad is funny. I'll explain further. It's that I only talk to my dad on average twice a year, basically to remind myself why I don't talk to the bastard. Couple chuckles. Yeah, here's the thing. My dad, when he met my college roommate Roy, that became his hero. So to this day, I still hear about it. Oh, you're still doing those jokey jokes for a living. Roy got a real job with his degree. He's a good guy, fine fella, taxpayer among men. How's Roy doing? Fair enough. Thing is, Roy screwed his life up a little while ago. I couldn't wait to tell my dad about it. So last time we spoke, he brought it up. How's Roy? I jumped. I'm

0: You want to hear this? Roy got the girl he was going to break up with pregnant. Yeah, now Roy is stuck in a loveless relationship with a kid he doesn't want, and he doesn't know what to do. So there's your hero, Dad. What do you think of him now? Yeah, Dad didn't really laugh. He had something to say back to me really quick. It was, maybe I should talk to him. I've been there. That's me. Yeah. So now you know why I'm up here looking for your attention and approval. These lights are the hugs I didn't get as a child. That, oh, yeah. Issues, yeah. No.
1: So it's good to be in Vegas, man. I've been here a couple days. I'm already down like $300, and that's just because I checked my email from my hotel room, you know. Yeah. They will get their money from you, you know. The slogan is, what happens here stays here. It ought to be, all the money you bring here fucking stays here. But it's worth it, though, man. It's a good place. It's a fun time, you know? Great. It's good, right? Yeah. The interesting thing, you know, too, the slogan shouldn't be what happens here stays here. It should be what happens there stays there, you know? Because when you're here in Vegas, the rest of the world freaking goes away. And they're like, war and terrorism, and Israel's pulling out a God. Fuck it. Put 50 on black. Yeah. Everybody has a system on some game they're going to win. Everybody's got their system that wins. You know who has the best system? The fucking casino. That's who has the best system. Shit works great for them, you know? Slot me. Some of y'all have more money than me. I'll tell you that right now. Watching somebody play $100 slots. Look, if you're playing $100 slots, you have already won, all right? Game of life, you're the winner. Now you're just showing off, you big bragger. I lose my money in the slot machines because you see somebody win, you keep thinking it's going to be you. You know? I've decided this time I'm going to treat the slot machines like beggars. You know, walk by, you got a dollar? No. I'm a Republican. Get a job. I hope you're not clapping. I'm not a Republican. That was kind of a shock. Actually, I like George Bush when he was governor of Texas because I don't live in Texas. You know what I mean? Divide the room a little bit. You know, Texas is interesting, man. They execute mentally retarded people that are on death row. Yeah, you like that? So if you're retarded and you live in Texas, you have two options. You can either be on death row or you can be governor. One of those two. It just gets me, man. To me, I was wondering this about the president, you know? Do you think when he's meeting with other world leaders, like at the G8 summit and stuff, that he gives them the same 9 answers that he gives to us over and over and over? They'd be like, Mr. President, how do we expand the global economy and bring some debt relief to third world nations? He's like, Saddam Hussein was an evil dictator. I'm like, yeah, we know, but that's not what he asked you. I know, but you pull the string, there's only so many answers you get, you know? Good to be here, man, in Vegas. I like it. Notice one other thing about Vegas. Very the litter here is very eye-catchy. You know what I mean? Some very attractive litter in this town. You know? I'm walking. I'm looking at some of it. You know, I'm having a little porn fantasy going on in my head. You know, like for $44. You know. And then I look up, and there's a couple walking towards me pushing a stroller with two kids. Now that porn looks totally different to me. You know what I mean? Now I want to help out and pick it up, you know? But I didn't want to be that guy with the arm full of porn walking by the family, you know? Like, oh. Yeah. Are you mad at me about the George Bush stuff or something?
2: Yeah.
1: Yeah, yeah, all right. How do you get mad about any of those guys? You know, it's all a joke. They're all in bed with it. To me, it's not a Democrat-Republican thing. They're both in bed with the special interest groups. We lost touch with our government a long time ago. The Democrats, yeah. I don't see how anybody can support it. Yeah, the Democrats are the left nut and Republicans are the right nut on the same corporate cock that's fucking us all, you know what I mean? All right. So I don't really gamble much. You know, I play the lotteries most a lot when I'm in different cities and states, you know. We got the lottery. They don't have the lottery here, you know, because who would play it? Here's a dollar. Let me know if I win on Saturday. And I'm from Georgia, and we got our lottery a couple years ago, and they told us all the money would go towards education. Right? And then every time they do an interview with one of our winners, they prove that's where we should be spending our damn money. Hell yeah. Our first winner won $8 million. I swear, they go to his apartment, they got like 5 television stations there. They're like, you just won Georgia's first lottery? $8 million. What are you going to do with all that money? He goes, I'm going to buy me a trailer. Double wide, move to Alabama. I'm like, really? What do you do with the other 7,999,000? Frickin' goober. Guy just won $8 million. He wants to move to Alabama. Y'all been to Alabama? Yeah. Yeah, it's not an expensive place to live, you know? Unless you're the tooth fairy, then it's expensive. Tooth Fairy went broke in Alabama, like an IOU's on the payroll. Yeah. And at least with the lottery, you have time to plan how you're going to spend your winnings, you know, in fantasy land. You're like, I'm going to buy my mom a house, I'm going to get a new car. Here, you're like, all right, I'm going to get a new car, I'm going to fuck. Back to play. Another interesting thing about being in Vegas, everywhere you go, there's a certain percentage of people look so good, they make you feel like shit about the way you look. All right. Well, the cool thing is there's plenty that make you go, oh, cool, I'm good. Yeah. And hit the buffet and get me an extra cookie or something. But now he's 6 months old and he's great, man. We got him here this week, and I used to make fun of people that brought their kids to Vegas, and now I have one, so. Yeah. Very interesting, man. Me and my wife, it's been 6 months, and we don't get much time alone together to be intimate, so. We're walking around today seeing all that porn, the horrors come into your room and shit. My wife was like, why don't you get one of those? Huh? They come to the room, $44, you do anything you want. I was like, hey, watch the kid. Me and my wife were walking around. The sexiest babysitter you'll ever have. Boy.
2: Everybody, it's Christopher Titus. You're listening to Steve, Tui, and Tony Carr. For God's sakes. Let's make comedy great again.
3: This was my week, folks. I had to go to court on a Tuesday. My friggin' lawyer don't show up. I end up in front of this judge. I don't know what the hell he's talking about. He goes, do you have counsel? I'm like, I got a stick shift. He goes, what the hell are you talking about? I go, I don't know. Can I buy a vowel? He goes, you should buy a thesaurus. I go, they're extinct. My whole week was like that. I had to go to the doctor the other day. He goes, how's your hearing? I said, I go to court Tuesday. What does he care for? I hate, you ever go up there for an exam and they make you fill out those stupid forms? You're like a, who should we notify in case of an emergency? I'm like, how about the doctor? How about that, huh? They're like, no, we mean like a parent. What the hell's my parents gonna do? I'm like, Mrs. Laporte, your son's been in a terrible accident. And she's like, oh, well, give him ice cream. He likes ice cream. Folks, one time I broke my arm. I was in a waiting room so long, I actually healed myself. I swear to God, I grew a new bone. They're like, what's the matter with you? I'm like, well, nothing now. When you get a prescription, read the side effects. You ever do that? I had one. It said, causes vomiting, dizziness, and chest pains. Then it said, if it becomes bothersome. Folks, I like when I'm dizzy. It keeps my mind off the fact that I'm vomiting and having chest pains. It's a good thing I kept reading it, too, because it said, take orally. I know, I was like, whew. I just saved myself a whole lot of trouble. Anyway.
4: It's probably a good thing I didn't have a daughter first. No, I want a daughter. I do. I want one. I don't know. Thank you. People ask me, they go, what kind of dad do you think you'd be to a little girl? And I'm just like, I don't know. I've put some thought into it, but I really don't. You can't answer that question until you have a daughter. I don't know what kind of father I'd be to a little girl, but I do know what type of father I wouldn't be. I know that much. And I wouldn't be this dad, the dad that's all like, ain't no boys getting near my little girl. Uh-uh. Uh-uh. I hope she comes a lesbian or a nun. Ain't no boys getting near my daughter. I don't know why I make him Southern. I feel like it helps the joke. But you know that guy, I'm going to keep her in a dungeon until she's 35. Uh-uh. I would never be that dad. Do you know why? Have you ever met the daughter of that dad? She's a lot of fun. That's a fun girl right there. It's a good time. That's right, because that moron didn't realize what he was doing. It's like when you say to a little kid, hey, don't touch that cookie. The little kid's like, well, now I really want that cookie. So when you say to your teenage daughter, stay away from boys, she's thinking, I'm going to suck 9 dicks tomorrow. What do you think of that? Mm-hmm. That's right, dad. I got study hall right after lunch. I'm going to just block it out right there. Dick after dick after dick. You don't tell me what to do. So try treating him like a person. That might work out. Side note, when you laugh, could you please not cover your mouth? I'm recording this, and I need more laughter. Don't worry, I'll edit this part out. Don't worry, but I've noticed you've had a good time tonight. But the audience listening at home would not know that you had a good time because you keep covering your mouth. That's your dad? What, were you 15 when you had her? Jesus, dude, you look good. That guy looks good. I had no idea that was your dad. Well, I gotta ask him, were you that dad?
5: I hope not.
4: I don't know, man, she's wearing leather. I take it back, we're keeping this in. This is gonna stay in. This whole part's staying in. Sorry, I didn't want to make a weird family situation for you. Also a little weird to be like, hey, Dad, you want to go see a comedy show tonight? Like, you know what people talk about here. That's good. And are you two sisters?
6: Yeah.
4: Nice. And this is the mother?
6: Yes.
4: Cool. This is great. The set doesn't get safer from here. does not. Well, are you single? Are you two single? By the way, you didn't have to hesitate. I've been talking about being married with kids the whole time. With a kid the whole time. So I'm not asking for myself. I'm just, you gave me a look like, what should I say to this guy right now? I'm not, that'd be really ballsy of me to try to get laid on my album recording. You know what I mean? Like, that would be huge balls to be like, hey, this one comes right off. This part we're cutting, by the way. This part's getting, we're nixing this part. You're single, though?
6: Yeah.
4: Oh, but you are as well, or no?
6: I'm not.
4: You're not. Okay. It does make me feel good that you hesitated. I'm a dad now. I need all I could get. You have a good daughter, sir. Daughters. I don't know why I brought you back into it.
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1: It's the truth, man. I got a whacked out family. Couldn't let something go normal. Nothing ever goes normal the way it's supposed to go. Thank God you came out to see comedy, because I'll say this in a friendly and a customer service kind of a way. You people are smart. You have brains to understand comedy. Thank God, what a refreshment that is. I travel every week. Believe me, there are more stupid people roaming the earth loose, unchecked on a daily basis, more now than ever before in our history, and they're not dying, they're breeding. Does that not worry anybody else? It's like Night of the Living Dead out there. One dummy gets whacked, 10 more come up in their spot. We got to start thinning the herd and get rid of these people. It used to be God would help us out, survival of the fittest. Some dumb shit would drink a 12-pack, wander out from between two parked cars without looking. It was the Lord that sent that cement truck to take him out. And it was beautiful, like a big bug. You'd splatter them all over the road, and people would come out of their trailers and look, ooh, look, honey, that's a tragedy. Look at that. No, I beg to differ. That's keeping the gene pool filter clean. That's what that is. Six smart people could be living off those harvested organs. Let's scrape them up like a skunk, part them out like a Chevy, and start over again. That's what I think we should do. You're mean. How can you talk like that? I'm sorry. It's getting whack. I can't stand it anymore. I was going to get my birthday. I was at McDonald's, and I went to get a food order, and it was $5 for food. $5. And, excuse me, it was $4.67. I gave the kid $5. What did he give me back? $4.67, because that's what it said on the thing. It's like, clue phone, line one. It's the proctologist. He found your head, dipshit. And he was one of these white kids with a hat on backwards trying to pretend he was black. You know, I'm like, what up, player? What up, homie? What up, G? Look, you're not Tupac Shakur. You're two mop the floor, dipshit. You minimum wage mop jockey with your pants off. If you're white, be white. If you're black. Be who you are. Don't try to be something that you're not. And it's like they got the six piercings all over their face. Am I officially old? I want to stick his cabbage head in a lake, pull out some bass, and feed some hungry people with it. Pull the little pierced nipple, Prince Albert, ass piercing, whatever he's got. Just string it all together and dangle him from a tow truck or something. That's what I think we should do. And it's because morons, they don't care. It's going, and it does, has no racial boundaries, no age, no regionalism. People say, well, people in Kentucky are stupid. There's some people in Wisconsin that'll make this look like a think tank. Stupidity is spackled about everywhere. And now we're putting warning labels and safety features on dangerous things to keep idiots living longer. And I am completely against that. Anybody else? I peel off every warning sticker I can find. The violent, bloody deaths of the stupid is a Christmas present from Jesus. That's exactly what that is. I couldn't believe it. I was getting gas in my car. What did the sticker say that I peeled off? Warning, do not smoke cigarettes while putting gas in your tank. Duh. Does anybody in here need that sticker? No, because if you're dumb enough to have a Lucky Strike cigarette dangling from your pie hole lit at the Amoco station pump, you deserve to look like a tiki torch, don't you? Call 911. I'm on fire. No, I'm going back to Winn-Dixie and buying some ballpark Franks and some Wonder Buns and some marshmallows. And we're going to have a tailgate party on your flaming ass cheeks. That's what we're going to do. Go Cardinals. That's what I'm saying. Yeah. Unbelievable to me how stupidity is. I used to watch my favorite show when I was a kid with my grandpa. I'll never forget it. Why it's not on anymore, I think it should be Mutual of Omaha's Wild Kingdom. You ever watch that show? That was the best show in the world because I was a little kid and I watched it and I would cry to watch that show because all the animals, the cute ones with the little thorn in its paw or its hoof or wherever it was in the jungle or the desert,
8: it would get eaten because the big predator animals would line up around it and pounce on the weak one and eat it. And I'd ask my grandpa, why does that happen? My grandpa said, God has a plan. It's called survival of the fittest. The strongest, the fastest, and the smartest of every species lives, and life is better for everybody. I didn't see that as a kid, but I see it now. We gotta whack some fuckers, but quick. It is out of control. I'm sorry, Kid Rock concert? Ba-boom. Tell them there's a free lunch and gasoline and a can of gas. That'll be a match. And the thing is, dumb shits have no problems reproducing. There's a big problem right there. Their pipes, whatever, are perfectly clean. They can pound them out in droves, in herds, in squadrons, in litters. It's not even funny anymore. Smart people can't get it done. Why is that? You ever see an article in a magazine about a couple that's educated, college, and they're smart, and they're good-looking and monogamous and in love, and they want to be parents, but they can't have a kid. It's always screwed up. There's some kind of low sperm count or something, a little glitch in the system. They got to have sex upside down on the equator at 1 o'clock in the morning, only on New Year's Eve, with ice packs on his balls and magnets on her ass, hoping to get that 92.5 degree temperature window to squirt the sperm cell in with a turkey baster, counterclockwise, bounced off the left ovary at the stroke of midnight, standing under a disco ball with a Johnny Mathis record playing. But they can't get it done, can they? No, they can't. So what do they have to do? Adopt a dipshit kid. Clothe, feed, and bathe him, try to smarten him up, but you can't polish a turd. It doesn't work. But God is my witness, you go to any trailer park anywhere in the country, 2 o'clock on a Saturday afternoon, what do you see outside every one of those trailers? Unfortunately, 15 little waterheads hopping around outside, cuckoo for Cocoa Puffs, running around barefoot in the snow up to their ass, diaper half off, piss dribbling down both legs, making mud, snot bubbling out of both nostrils, a WWF sticker on this arm over here, a NASCAR number over there. Oh, this is my favorite, that little tail of hair coming off the back of the little lopsided coconut head with a soft spot like a rotten peach. Those people don't even have to have sex to have more kids. They just share each other's bathwater in the trailer. Honey, we're pregnant again. What are we going to call this little bundle of joy from Jesus? We've already got Scooter and Skeeter and Tweeter and Peter and TJ and JT and IUD and GED and EIEIO. How much government cheese do we have left in this country? These are the kind of thoughts that have kept me off national television all these years. You guys were a wonderful audience tonight. I appreciate it very much. Thank you very much. You've been a fantastic audience. I love coming to Louisville. People have been so nice to me when I started. I've had a long life and slinging it out in honky-tonks and gin joints and smoke-filled fornicatoriums. This is going to make a great CD. I hope to see you all again. If I said anything to offend anybody tonight, please come up to me after the show. I'll gladly repeat anything I said. Happy holidays. Thank you for coming. Tip your waitstaff. You've been a lovely audience. Good night. Thank you.
9: I just think I'm better off by myself, man, because I piss people off a lot. You know what I mean? Like, I wish I could start every conversation with "I'm sorry." It would just be so much easier. They'd just be like, "Hi, my name's Sean, and I'm sorry." What are you apologizing for? We'll figure it out. I piss people off to a point where I think people are my friends when they're not. You ever do that? You run into somebody that you think you're friends with, and then they're not. It's like a website you forgot the password to. You come back years later and like, "How you doing?" "Nope." "What about this?" "Mm-mm." "What about this?" "I'm going to need you to remember what you said 3 years ago." I don't need any more Hotmails in my life anyways. but I don't know if you get this yelled at you on a weekly basis, but I get this where people literally go, Sean, why don't you think before you spoke? You should think before you speak, buddy. But I do. I do think before I speak. What I'm thinking is, am I going to be offended at what I'm about to say? And the answer is always, nah, dude, you crushing it. You got right ahead. Turns out nobody likes being called thunder thighs. Now I'm going to do the rest of this joke to the wall. Because I always thought thunder thighs meant big thighs. Which meant great thighs. I don't understand the problem. And I'd love to do this joke. I'll make eye contact with a lady and be like, we're all beautiful no matter how we look. And that beauty is a standard, but not one of worth. And that's the best way you've ever heard that put. Well, whatever. But I know if I look at her, she's going to be like, are you saying I got big thighs right now? And that's not what I'm saying. I can't even tell. We're sitting down. The lights are in my eyes. I hope, though. I hope your knees haven't seen each other in years. That's the thing, you can't call anything big on a lady. You can go up to a dude and be like, sup, Tom, you got a big old dick. Aw, thanks, man. You call anything big on a lady, is it proportional? Is that proportional? What the fuck is proportional? Nobody knows what that means. That's why we made up the word damn.
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0: TJ, goddammit, you rhymed tender with Denver like 6 times.
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0: It's still a lot.
1: 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Denver,
2: I'm in Denver. Hi, everybody. You are listening to Steve Tuohy and Tony Carr at Chicago's Comedy Scene Radio. And now that I've said that, hopefully they will return my son safe and unharmed.
3: I want to get personal. Is it okay if I get personal with you guys? I kind of come from an overachieving family. Family people have done a lot, which I think is selfish, quite frankly. It's hard. Both my parents are authors and professors, intellectuals. I'll tell you what's worse. My brother, not only does he have a degree in molecular biology and, true story, part-time model, he was also the captain of his college's rowing team. Which is apparently a real thing, not just something villains did in 80s comedies. My brother never challenged the nerd frat to a boat regatta to save the rec center. It's worse, my sister is the valedictorian of her high school class and was a semi-finalist for Miss Teen Illinois. Which is weird, because when you look like me, you're not allowed to attend Miss Teen Illinois. Even if you bring a van full of candy.
4: I know it's hot in here. Don't worry, it's over soon. My girlfriend, she's a total keeper. We met while I was sleeping on an air mattress. So, you know my game is tight. Ladies, you know, the air mattress, traditionally a tough sell with you ladies. You know? Like, girls I've met, they like stability, you know? Pretty sure if unemployment had a sound, it'd be an air mattress blowing up. They don't like it. All right? You can try to mask it. You can throw out some rose petals. You can turn on some tunes. You still gotta blow up your bed. Right? I'll make love to you, girl. Oh, I'm gonna make love to you. Hold on. Where'd you go? Ah, she got away. It's a catch-22, really, right? Because the air mattress, it turns a lot of girls away, you know? But the ones that stay, you kind of have to be suspicious of, too. So what, you're okay with that? Get out. I got standards, girl. Can't be into girls that are into that. Say no to me.
5: Sarah Palin is ready for Washington. I like Sarah Palin too, man. I'm not gonna, I love Sarah. I got a crush on her. I ain't gonna lie. I do. I got a Sarah Palin condo. Dude says drill, baby, drill on the side of it. I'm kidding. It's not that long. It said DVD, but no. I don't wear condoms. No, I'm joking. I do wear condoms. I bite the tip off. Woo! You ever bit the tip off a condom, bro? Oh, it is comfortable. Oh, like a rubber turtleneck. You know what I'm saying? You got a condom on? I got it on the back. I don't want my balls to catch nothing. I don't know where you been. Oh, man. I like Barack, man. Only thing I don't like about politics is people say dumb stuff about politics. I don't know. I heard somebody say the other day, pissed me off. Heard somebody say, we don't have enough troops to fight the war. Yeah, we don't have enough troops. Like, what do you mean we don't have enough troops? We got 2 million people in jail. Have you seen their resume? Gun charge, knife charge. You qualified to fight a war, man. Feels up to me. I sent everybody in jail over to Afghanistan according to their sentence right now, right? You get 5 years in jail over here, 5 years in Afghanistan, give him a gun. 10 years in jail over here, 10 years in Afghanistan, give him a gun. Death penalty over here, 3 days in Afghanistan. Give him a George Bush t-shirt and a bag of rocks. It's gonna take care of itself, you know what I'm saying? politics, man. People say dumb. You know what used to piss me off? In the last election, people used to always say, they interview somebody. They say, real America, woo! Then they name a small town like Peoria, Illinois. Real America, woo! Greensboro, North Carolina. As if you're from a large city, you can't be real American. Yeah, and my question is, what's the population cutoff for real America? Yeah, and if a town is meeting the population cutoff, do they have a town hall meeting and kick people out? Hey, Hoyt, we got to have a meeting. All right, Cletus, we got to kick some people out. You know who we going to kick out first. Who we going to kick out? Let's kick out the niggers. Hold on, Hoyt. We trying to win a state championship in football. We going to need Tyrone and his boys to play. Like, yeah, you're right. Let's kick out the Mexicans. Hold on there, Hoyt. Kick out the Mexicans. Won't have no good Chinese food. They make the best sweet and sour chicken, don't they? Who knew? Can't kick out the Mexicans. Who are we going to kick out? Let's kick out the Asians. Hold on, Hoyt. Kick out the Asians. Won't have no more women. Won't have no more Brazilian waxes. Yeah, you remember going down on women in the 70s? Oh, it's like walking into a spider web. Like, oh, something bit me. Can't kick out the Asians. Who you gonna kick out? Let's kick out the women. What'd you say, faggot? Nothing. Nothing. We will never kick out the women. What are you gonna kick out? Let's kick out the gays. Can't kick out the gays. Kick out the gays. The property value will go down. Nobody be here to decorate this shit. You know what I'm saying? Who are we gonna kick out? Let's kick out the white men. Can't kick out the white men. Kick out the white men won't be no more ultimate frisbee and NASCAR, and monster trucks and pedophilia, racism, homophobia. Oh, you can kick out the white men.
6: My name is Mike Wiley. Anybody who still doesn't know. I used to spell my name phonetically, you know? But then I would do shows, and for some reason, the MC would always totally butcher it. He would bring me up, he's like, "Ladies and gentlemen, Mike, phonetically!" That's way off! Oh, the phonetically is silent. Now, I get it. Sometimes, like, I have a problem with names. I have a problem remembering names. Like, I remember one time I met a guy named Ruben, you know? And then I saw him again a couple days later, and I accidentally called him Philly Cheesesteak. So dumb. I remember I was in grammar school, and I remember I read this one girl's diary. You know, I read this one girl's diary just to see if she mentioned me anywhere in it. You know, I was kind of curious. You know, but turns out I was very disappointed. All she talked about was hiding from the Nazis. So it's like, yeah. What about me? Thought we had something. No, but get this, guys. During World War II, my grandfather was on the beaches at Normandy. Yeah. Well, I mean, he was just there to play volleyball. But he still talks about it. He's like, worst spring break ever.
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8: There's a lot of things going on. It's hard to feel like we're moving forward, especially with everything going on, you know? Like, it's looking like our next election, again, is going to be Trump versus Biden, which is so dumb for so many reasons. The least of which is they were old the first time they fucking ran. Wait, what are we doing at this point? It's not just them, it's McConnell, it's Pelosi. I'm like, this is literally a national security risk. Like, 60% of the American government could just be taken out by a loose shower railing. Like, it's a lot. Like, if you were to ask me who's the most likely to assassinate the president, I'd be like, honestly, at this point, time. Just time. It's wow. That and, like, we're going backwards on abortion, which is so frustrating. I know. It's the worst. Because these politicians, they don't give a shit about kids. Didn't do anything to reopen schools safely. Some of them voted down baby formula. And the entire state of Florida forgave Casey Anthony for killing her own kid because she was super hot. Right? Remember that shit? The judge took one look at her and was like, wowie, this case is double D, did a dismiss. Not good. I appreciate you guys laughing. Sometimes people get mad at me. I did that joke once. Lady came up to me after the show. She's like, you think you're so clever? What if you had been aborted? You ever think about that, huh? What if you had been aborted? And I was like, yeah, but what if you had been aborted? That'd be nice, a little less yelling, a little more parking, you know? But some things are getting better. Like, I noticed this, teen magazines, like teen girls magazines, they have real journalism now. They have articles on hashtag MeToo and shit. I'm like, wow, that's not... Every magazine I got when I was younger was absolute trash. It was complete trash. Remember that shit? Every article was just like, put jello in your mouth before you suck his dick. Like, articles are supportive of young women, but when I had them, they were just mean. Are you worried your man is going to leave you because sex with you is boring? I was like, I don't think it's boring. It's boring, and looking at you makes him sick. Surprise him. Fill your pussy with Pop Rocks. What?
0: I just, all I ever wanted to do was be on the radio. And I spent a lot of time trying to get on the radio and get on radio stations and get on this one radio station. And before I could get on that radio station, I had to go be on other radio stations that I didn't want to be on and places I didn't want to be. I had to go to Iowa. Ooh, shit. I didn't know we had a real Cedar Rapids contingent here. Bunch of Hawkeyes in the crowd. It's like, all I ever wanted to do is be on the radio. I finally get out of there and I'm trying. It's taken me years and years and years. I'm with this really, really sweet gal, and she's with me, and she kind of knows where I'm trying to get to. And I get a job off air, and I just want to be on air, and I'm not there yet. And I finally get on air, all right? I finally get on the radio station I loved, and I'm on it right now. It's this great radio station. It is Chicago's alternative, Q101. Ratings are up. All right, some people, oh, we lost the B96 crowd. The one black guy, WGCI, God bless you, buddy. Older black guy, V103, fuck yeah. Here's the thing, all I ever wanted to do was be on the radio station. I finally got on the radio station, I felt validated, you know? I could go to that 4th of July party and not get engaged, but someone's got free t-shirts, you know what I mean? Oh, mom and dad, guess who's got free Billy Joel tickets? And then my dad says, you know, I could pay for these. And I'm like, no, it's not the same. I give you Billy Joel tickets and then we're even for everything. We're square, you know? We didn't start a fire, we're done. I almost burned down a neighbor's garage, but different bit, you know? So I finally get on that radio station, and I got the gal, she's with me, you know? And I think I got life right where I want it, all right? I'm on the air, I got her, it's time, we've been together for years, it's time for
9: It's time for what? What is it time for? Boom! Oh, you gotta show off a fucking ring? Oh, wow. I love how I bring that bit up and everyone just, there's just women who just do this. Like, I'm, you know, like, I'm validated. Look at this. This is the claw validation. Like, it's just a stamp on my soul, you know what I mean? And yeah, thank you for running the DMV. so, you know? And so I'm like, oh, okay, you know, I know. You can't, because you can't just do engagements, okay? You gotta make a show out of it that is filmed by someone with a cell phone. That makes someone's sister who's not there very jealous when they see it. All right, and I'm the rock radio guy, so I got to do it the rock radio way. I don't want to lose anybody. You can tell I'm very inclusive in my performances. I want to bring everyone in. There's this little thing that happens, and it's called Lollapalooza. Are we aware of it? Are we aware of it? Okay, for the people that are not aware of it, like 100,000 like high on meth teenagers go to the lake. All right, and then I'm there, and I drink a $15 beer. All right, so we're there, and there's this group. They're on stage. They're called the Foo Fighters. Are we aware of this group? Are you guys aware? You're not? Okay. They've only sold like a gazillion albums, okay? So there's this guy on stage. His name is Dave Grohl, okay? He's the most Foo of the Fighters. Do you follow? Are you with me? Okay. And so I start to get down on bended knee and ask that big, important question, and he stops the show. 100,000 people, stops the show. And he goes, wait, is that Kevin, the Weekend DJ from Chicago's alternative rock radio station? And he goes, yes, Dave Grohl of multi-platinum rock group, the Foo Fighters. It is I. And Lindsay just said yes. And then he goes, this song's for you. And then he presses a button and he plays My Hero, okay? And doves fly out and there's pyrotechnics. None of the doves are harmed. That's what I thought was gonna happen. It's good. Because Lindsay decided to break up with me via text, 5.5-year relationship, while she's drunk with her girlfriends down in St. Louis, while I'm live on the air on Q101, the alternative rock radio station. 3 of 6, back to you one more time. What do you think the worst part of it is? A lot going on at one time. What do you think the worst is? What do you think? The radio part? I'm on the air. She does. St. Louis? You want to ruin my life? Go somewhere fucking nice. You know what I mean? You want to do it remotely? The Dells are right there. The Dells are... Get one of them to hold the phone for you. You go on a water slide and just yell, you don't have inherited wealth! Splash! You know what I mean? No, you had to do it while I'm on the fucking radio, which I don't know if you guys know this. Alternative rock music is the soundtrack of the worst day of your fucking life. Didn't know it! Oh my fucking God! Didn't know it. Sorry, didn't know it. I'm just trying to get people out to a used car dealership somewhere and play fucking Nirvana for the fifth time that day, all right? All right, but I can't tell anyone in Chicagoland and greater northwestern Indiana why Lindsay isn't gonna be at Christmas this year, okay? No matter how much I wanna do that, I can't do that. You gotta get on air, Kevin. You gotta get on air. I need the support of a man. I'm sorry, get out of here. I need the support of a man. Thank you so much. Thank you so much, dude. I'm not gonna say anything about it. Thank you so much. I really appreciate that. I am not gonna cry. I'm not gonna cry. Here we go. I'm gonna press the button. I'm gonna go on air. I am not gonna cry. I'm gonna be a real man. This is all you have over your brothers and your sister. Here we go. Click. It's Q101. Chicago's alternative rock radio station. My name is Kevin. Who's Kevin? I don't know who I am when I say it now. You just heard the band Pearl Jam. Two songs, Q times two, Pearl Jam. They played one called Better Man, Better Man. And before that, they played a song called Daughter. The song is Daughter, which is something I discovered. I just discovered I'm never going to have in my life. Now, we're going to be at the O'Reilly Auto Parts store today. From 12 to 3, you can come out and get a free beer koozie. All you have to do is say the phrase that pays, which is fuck you, Lindsay, okay? You come by in the car, you yell that out, I give you a koozie. There's a note inside of the koozie. You have to give it to her because she is not responding to text messages currently. Oh, O'Reilly! Broken hearts! Okay, let's get back into the jams. All right, let's get back to it. Okay, this next one's from Blink-182. It's called I Miss You? Who's picking a fucking song? That was 7 years ago. And I really feel like I'm over it. I really do. Ladies and gentlemen, thank you for the greatest night of my life. Charlie, I love you, sweetheart. I love you, all right?
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12: 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Kevin in Hell Star!

0: Hey, Chicago, how the fuck you doing tonight? You guys good? You good? Yeah? I'm looking for the one person that didn't know who I am and that just bought a ticket. I want to see the person who's like a dad who just has to stay at the ballet recital after their kid danced. You know what I'm talking about? It's playoff games, our solar dance. I'm looking at DraftKings right now.
1: So I'm from the state of Arkansas. I don't know if you guys know that or not. But my mom, she hates it when I talk about the state of Arkansas, right? She's like, I feel like when you talk about your family and then you forget to change their names and then you record it and then you put it on the internet and then you tag them in it. I feel like you can really hurt people's feelings, right? And I get it, man. But it's like, first thing, I don't make anything up, right? Like, they do what they do and I talk about it on stage. That's how that works. But I get it. It's like, for example, if my Aunt Charlotte didn't have so many aliases that we didn't know what name to give them at the precinct when we went to pick her up, maybe I wouldn't talk about it, you know? If my Aunt Karen didn't fake having cancer for 9 years, maybe I wouldn't talk about it. If my cousin Maddie didn't think that the way you quit the military is just not going back, maybe I wouldn't talk about it. If my cousin Tyler weren't in prison for escaping prison, for escaping jail, for stealing hairspray when he was 17, maybe I wouldn't talk about it. But I'm the bad guy, right?
2: You got any Bulls fans in here? Yeah. D-Rose is back. Fucking, you know, about time. I almost forgot what he looked like with a fucking basketball uniform on. It was weird. So I just worked at Men's Warehouse or something. But he's back in a big way, man. But I'm glad he had a year off. You know, he needed the rest. And I think we, as a fan base, we needed the rest from listening to him get interviewed. That's what I think. I don't know what happens when Derrick Rose gets off the court, but I feel like he gets off the court, goes to the locker room, shoots up heroin, and then gets in front of the mic. It's like, Derek, you just dropped 57, you beat the Heat in double overtime. How do you feel?
3: A lot of time what I try to do is I just

0: a commercial now for Adidas. Did you see that one? It's like,
1: let me tell you something. If you took away the money, the fame, the jewelry, and you just had basketball, what would you have left? Everything.
0: It's a commercial for NyQuil, motherfucker, wake up! They're paying you a lot of money. And at least on the TV commercials, they could show videos of him dunking and shit. It's at least semi-interesting. They have him doing radio commercials now. I'm gonna crash my car into the fucking bridge, falling asleep. He has a pizza one for Giordano's Pizza.
1: And he goes on there, Diogenio's Pizza. My pizza. My Chicago. Mmm. That makes me hungry? I don't know what that makes me.
2: Hey, what's up? This is Jamie Kennedy. Listening to Steve Tui and Tony Fry. Chicago's number one comedy radio. I said that in my porn voice.
3: Thank you so much, Jamie. And
4: I'll go back over to 3 of 6 over here. 3 of 6, since I gave you some shit earlier, all right? You get to give it to me. You ready? You get to give it to me. Real easy. Real easy. So I laid out all the cast of characters, okay? You met them all, all right? Now, there are 5 Kellum kids. One of these Kellum kids is not married, okay? Here's the game show portion of my set. Miss, number 3 of 6, which one of the Kellum kids is not married? Which one do you think it is? It's fucking me.
5: All right, Bob, can we put an ABB on a bitch in the second round? So, all points. Okay, all points bulletin. All points, all right.
4: No, I am that one. I've not gotten that merit badge of adulthood yet. But don't worry, I'll make it to Eagle Scout at some point. big scout crowd showed up, yeah. We took a break from learning knots in the woods. I love it. I love all my friends that were Boy Scouts. They were also all the people that know how to turn like a can into like a bong. No, I run with a good crowd, Mom. No, I'm cool. I'm cool. It's all right. My youngest brother, he's a chemical engineer. He got married. It was wonderful. It was a beautiful ceremony. And he told us that. Middle of the day, it was beautiful, kind of get together of the family. We were getting together for the 4th of July. And then, of course, he had to drive me home because I'm Uncle Kevin, okay? All right. And the young children know Uncle Kevin rides the train to Christmas. Go pick up Uncle Kevin from the train. Or Uncle Brendan, who's going to, I don't know, because he's a chemical engineer, make a car run on farts, will make a car fart car for Kevin so he can get somewhere on his own. So he tells us this wonderful news at noon. It's wonderful. It's all this great stuff. I'm feeling really good about myself. And the Irish architect smartass through the crowd of hi and hellos, he just points at me and goes, you're the last one. And I didn't realize that until, oh shit, I'm the last one. And I didn't mind. I didn't mind. It wasn't a big deal. But then, I don't know, someone got a hold of him. There was some executive decision. There was a Congress, you know, there was a caucus of the older siblings who got a hold of him. And someone told him, you got to put Kevin in the wedding. Okay, you got to put, you know, Mom and Dad aren't going to live long enough to see Kevin divorced. Okay, this is the closest that he's going to get. So put him in the wedding. So he drives me home, and he's there with his beautiful now wife. And they both get out of the car as I get out of the car. I'm like, why are you getting out of the car? This is what? And I kind of knew right away what he was about to do. And I felt so good. I knew what I was going to say when he asked me. All right. And he goes to me, you ever been in a wedding? It's wonderful, right? It's a wonderful feeling. It makes you feel really.

0: really good about yourself. It makes you feel special in someone's life, right? And but the problem is, he didn't seem committed to asking me. And why did she have to get out of the car? And why is he holding her hand like he's a doctor giving me bad news? He's Megan and I don't want to. I don't want to. Can we do it? No, okay, all right. I don't want. Megan and I want to know. I'm just going to get it out. I'm just going to get it out. Megan and I want to know if you borrow a special day, you'd be the best man. And then he gets it out, and then he looks at the other shoulder and just says, shit! And I slap her hand away. I bear hug my little brother. I bear hug him. And I say what I knew I was going to say. I didn't say I love you. I didn't say thank you for making me a part of your special day. I'm so excited for both of you. I said what I knew I was going to say. I said, we're going to WrestleMania! And we did. And we did. And it was great. And we did. And the problem with that is, I've heard people in my family, specifically the coach of our family's football team, my mom, refer to, she said this one time, every time you kids get married, it's like our family has our very own Super Bowl. Every time you kids get married, it's like our family has our very own Super Bowl. Well, guess who's not taking this team to the fucking playoffs? Okay? I'm not getting on the field, all right? All right? There has been a couple of Super Bowls, and they didn't let me sell hot dogs at them. You know what I mean? So here's the thing. There comes a time where my brother has to tell my mom what I'm doing at the upcoming Super Bowl, right? And I'm with my dad in another room. I believe we were moving furniture of some kind. We were moving something. And my dad makes eye contact with me, and he goes, Kevin, Did Brendan tell your mother about what you're going to do at the wedding? Before he could finish saying wedding, all I hear in the other room is, no, no, no, no, no! No! No, Brendan, no! You gotta reel him in! No! Oh, no, Brendan! Oh, he is too curious! He is too curious! He saw R-rated movies at an early age. All right? He ruined Thanksgiving one time asking your father to explain what the menstrual cycle is because he saw a very important episode of Roseanne. You know what he's gonna do. You know what he's gonna do. He's gonna get up there at your wedding, your special day, and he's gonna turn it to one of his filthy, filthy comedy shows. And that's exactly what I did. There was a maid of honor. She was maid of honor. She was very pregnant. She was very sweet. And there's nothing wrong with that, right? But, you know, she's giving a speech for two. So it's great, you know? And I thought she was going to speak for this amount of time. She didn't speak the amount of time. So I get up there. I'm like, oh, okay, all right. This feature set has certainly become a headliner situation. You know? It was really good. You guys think this is fun? I killed at that wedding. That was way better. Yeah, you guys should have came to that one. Yeah. It's really great. I was killing with the aunts. You know, you ever see a 60-year-old lady go to a formal occasion, get that nice blazer on with the shoulder pads in it? We're whipping those at the wall just hoping they stick. You know what I mean? Just chugging white Zen down. It was really great.
1: 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Relax. We're joking.
2: You know what's weird is I had this girlfriend once. It was weird. I was very proud of myself for having one. I was like, oh, that's really good, Adam. Good job. I had this girlfriend once, and she would complain to me when she had wedgies. Like, there was something I could do about it. She'd be like, I have a wedgie. I'd be like, I don't know what you want me to do. Like, I support you in the fixing of this business. And the weirdest thing of all is she would complain to me when she had a wedgie when she was wearing a thong. That is a wedgie. That is a wedgie. By definition, there's a front part and a wedge part. That's how it works. I'm like, now you're not even talking about whether or not it's a wedgie. We're talking about the degree to which it's wedged, the wedge part of the situation. And the weirdest thing of all is she'd be like, okay, I fixed it. What? Did you change? Did you sew on one more tail? What are you talking about? Now you know why it's weird that I had a girlfriend once, right? These are things that go through my mind. So, I don't know. I've done shared laundry. Like, I don't understand girl underwear in some ways. Like, I've done shared laundry with a girlfriend before, and I have no idea how to fold your stuff, ladies. I have no idea how you fold a thong. Like, I've done the laundry, I just have it. I'm like... different yo-yos and situations, like, this is my go-out yo-yo, and you just pull them out, that'd be cool. It's weird to me that girls buy underwear one at a time, you know, as a guy, that's weird to me. I wouldn't know what to do, you know, I would just walk in and be like, one underwears, please. I have no idea what to do. Girls' underwear is weird to me, okay, I've heard of padded bras before, I've always known this, okay, but now they have padded panties. Yeah, they have padded like this to push up. What they call? Booty pops? That sounds like something the ice cream man can't serve anymore. I'll take a booty pop. Yeah, just come in the back. I'm kidding. They don't come in the back. He does. That's horrible. Like that booty pop, this must be boink. I don't even know what the hell I'm talking about. That's funny. No, they have those now where it's like padding back here. Like, what is the game plan for girls in that case? If they have like the padded here and padded there, it's like, oh, I can't wait to trick them. Like, what are you gonna do then? And, okay, the way I've always explained it, understood, it's like if you had a box of cookies and you open it up to find three pieces of broccoli. This isn't what I wanted at all. It's not the same as the advertisements. Where are the goodies? Like, I don't understand. I don't understand.
3: Although I think at some point it should be all right to like stereotype. I think there should be like a look that you can give somebody when you're like, dude, in this situation, it's all right if you stereotype me. And that look should be this. Imagine how much time it would save if you could just go somewhere and you're at a Chinese restaurant and the Chinese guy comes out to me and he's like, oh, Mr. Timms, welcome to the China Palace. Would you like a portobello mushroom special or would you like the shrimp fried rice? Shrimp fried rice it is, Mr. Timms, shrimp fried rice. Would you like hot tea or would you like some strawberry Kool-Aid? Oh, strawberry Kool-Aid, strawberry Kool-Aid it is, what's that is. You gonna get my bill right or you gonna fuck my bill up tonight? Oh. Those situations, it's all right to stereotype. So white people, go out to your black friends and be like, hey! And they'll be like, what the fuck are you doing? Skinny black comic told me it was okay to do that. They're like, he don't speak for all of us. I'm sorry.
4: Oh, man. Phones are cool. And the old iPhone had an app on it where you could hold it up to a radio that was listening to music, and it would tell you the song, like the artist and what year it came out. It was really cool. And I heard the new one, you can hold it over food. It'll just tell you the recipe. I take it to those Asian buffets, you know. It's okay, they can't hear us. I walk it over that whole buffet, if I hear a meow, I'm out of there.
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6: One of my friends was celebrating a birthday recently, and at the birthday party, she had a bunch of baby photos of herself everywhere. And as a prank, she put one in my back pocket, and then I blacked out because it was Wednesday. The next day I go to work, I'm getting coffee with some coworkers, and one guy picks up a tab, so we all decide to split it. So I reach in my back pocket, pulled a couple dollar bills, and this photo of a small white baby. My entire office is like, what's up with that photo of that baby? And I was still a little hungover, so all I said was, no, it's cool, man, we're just friends. They're like, you're friends with a baby? And I was like, no, that was the theme of the party. There was pictures of her everywhere. I should have said I killed her. It would have been easy to explain. It was actually my birthday a little bit ago. One of my friends got me one of those cakes with a picture of me on it. At least that was her intention. She arrived at the bakery to pick it up, only to discover, instead of a picture of me on it, there was a picture of a small black child. Because we all look the same. And she goes, hey, this is not my friend. My friend is an Indian man with boyish good looks who uses pomade. I'm paraphrasing. I'm guessing that's what she said. She goes, this is not my friend. It turns out that the cakes had been swapped. The lady whose kid it was had taken my cake instead of theirs. And I was like, wow, this is like either the most racist bakery fault to me, or that girl's parents have no idea what she looks like. They took one look at this cake with me on it, they're like, that's our baby girl right there. Really captured her fuckboy haircut in that. I just feel bad for that girl, because imagine them like unveiling that cake at her birthday. And she's like, Mom, what the fuck? Why'd you give me a picture of the guy with some Slumdog Millionaire on? I couldn't. That punchline was too uncomfortable for me to say. I couldn't do it.
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9: I'm Izzy Salmani, and yes, I can go on roller coasters.
10: This is the last thing I'm going to say to you guys. But I've had so much fun. It's like kind of moist in here, but also once again, like thoroughly enjoying it. Thank you. I'm glad you guys are here. I'm so glad you're here. Yeah, so my mom has been with Sprint for like the last 70 years. And she had like a little jitterbug flip phone thing and it stopped working. So she took it into the store and she was like, my phone's broken. And they were like, you dropped it. And my mom was like, I never. You know? And my mom didn't drop it. You know, she keeps it like in her quilt purse, wrapped in a quilt, in another quilt. The phone rings and my mom's like, see you later. Hello? And then no one's there. And so she's like, okay, well, how much is it to replace? And they were like, $200. And my mom said, I paid $29. And they were like, yeah, that was in 1942. It's a rebate and everything. She goes, okay, well, I need to go home and think about it. Which only a 63-year-old woman can do. Just, like, spend 3 days without a phone just to figure out whether it's cost viable. You know? So she goes home and she calls me from the landline looking for some advice. And I was just like, yeah, Mom, like, figure out how much longer you have left, you know? On the plan, you monsters. So you don't have to pay to get out of it. She goes, okay. So she calls Sprint. And she goes, yeah, we can answer that for you. We just need you to answer some security questions to get into your account. And my mom was like, okay. And Sprint said, who was your childhood best friend? And my mom said, Margo. And Sprint said, no. And my mom goes, was it Gail? And Sprint was like, no. And she goes, oh my God, I don't know. Was it Trudy? And I'm like, ma'am, you can really only answer this so many times. Why don't you think about it and give us a call back? So then my mom called me again and she was like, this is bogus. And I was like, it is. And I got her all fired up and I was like, screw Sprint, Mom. Screw Sprint. And she was like, don't cuss. And then she called back Sprint and she was like, I'm going to be leaving your company. I am going over to my daughter's company, AT&T. Like, I own it. And they were like, we're sorry to hear that. We're Sprint. Yeah. And my mom goes, well, can I know who my childhood best friend is? Like, there's one lady. Like, there's one lady that works at Sprint. That woman had no clue what my mom was talking about. The original woman that was trying to help my mom figure out who her best friend was gave her a hint. And the hint was for my mother to think outside the box. What did she put? You know what I mean? I don't know. She sent me a photo of the original bill the other day, and it had like a bunch of names written on it. She's like, this is what I was trying to remember. For posterity. And my mom's answer to that woman's prompt of think outside the box, my mom goes, okay, well, I don't know. Was it my imaginary friend, Nancy Allen? You gave your imaginary friend a first and last name? What happened to you? And then I talked to my grandma, who truly just turned 96, and my grandma and I were workshopping this bit last week. And my grandma goes, she said Nancy Allen? After all these years, I thought Nancy Allen was real. I mean, how many times for my grandmother to remember this many years later, how many times as a kid was my mom like, well, headed over to Nancy's. And then just like going behind the garage. I hope you guys had fun. Thank you. Happy birthday to my friends that are here celebrating their birthday. Is Aaron here?
11: Yeah.
10: Happy birthday to Aaron. Give it up for him. And I hope that that everybody reaches their goal weight while they sleep tonight. And I truly can't thank you enough for coming and hanging. I'm wet. Like, I'm truly moist all over. And I couldn't be happier. And thank you guys so much for coming out. And to Maddie, Ryan, and the Putterboss sisters, give it up for them. Thank you guys so much. Have a good night. Thank you, Chicago.
11: what's up? Going, I like to party. You guys like, girl, you like to party? You're making plans right now. I can see you. Yeah, cool. I threw up on the red line the other day. What's up? She got set. But and like the red line runs all the time, so it wasn't like early in the morning. There's a hobo sleeping. It was like middle of the afternoon. There were businessmen going to work. Threw up on the red line. Obviously, I was hungover. I told everyone that I was pregnant. So I'm like, that would get me less judgment. Totally worked. I got a seat in the middle of rush hour traffic on the road, and I was like, oh my gosh, thank you so much. Oh, we thank you. Oh, baby kick, do you want to feel it? No, okay, please don't touch me. But I didn't, like, ask them, like, oh man, I don't know what they were thinking if they were just like, man, morning sickness, that sucks. Here, please take my seat. Like, man, that pregnant girl's hungover as fuck. Poor child. Didn't ask him, ran off the train as soon as I could. I bought a Plan B pill because I like to party. I had to buy a Plan B on a Wednesday morning. Didn't know that that was a weekday purchase. Ladies, you can buy that whenever you want. I did know that you can wait 3 days before you buy that pill, and I was so something for slutty girls that's also kind of lazy, sign me up. Sounds great. The pharmacist didn't know either. He was just like, oh, actually, I don't think we have that today. This is the last one. You have to take it right now. Thank you so much. Appreciate that. And he said, do you have any questions about taking the medicine? And I was like, just swallow it and try not to disappoint my parents anymore. I think I got it. I got in Wrigleyville a lot, so I feel like I should always take a Plan B. Yep. I feel like everyone should take a Plan B when they're in Wrigleyville. Guys, girls, doesn't matter. We're here right now. Even if we're driving through, I'm like, I should probably better safe than sorry. Why is the ground so sticky? You know? It's gross. He was like, that's probably a good thing. Not because I don't want him, just going to treat my body so horribly. Nobody's going to want to live there. I've never been, I'm assuming it's a mess. If it's anything like the inside of my car, it's fucking disgusting. Where did you go? Old magazines, one shoe, where's the other one? I don't know. I'm not wearing it. I feel like my potential children are taking tours of my uterus. They're just like, this does not look like the pictures at all. I know Elise is only 9 months. I don't think I can make it true. It smells like Taco Bell in here. Always smells like a lot of Taco Bell. Okay. But having said that, I am 100% Puerto Rican, so it's not like a crazy idea that I could have a child. Oh yeah, that's what they do. Cool, I'm good for them. I feel like 22, look at me. 22, unmarried. I could tell you guys I have 3 kids, and you'd be like, yeah. For sure, good for her. Good for her. But I don't. And I'm like, I'm not Puerto Rican, like I'm white. Like I see a lot of white people here, I get it. I'm like you guys, I was in the Girl Scouts for 7 years. I think legally, technically, I have a Kohl's credit card. What more do you guys want to accept me? It's one of your own. I did go to Puerto Rico over the summer though, and it was the worst. Because when I tell people that, everyone's like, oh my gosh, was it so great? Was it so much fun? Did you drink sangria from a waterfall? Tell me everything about it. I didn't. It did. Because here's the bad part. When I go to Puerto Rico, I have to hang out with my family. So it's a different vacation than what you guys are imagining. Forgot to go to the beach because my dad and my uncle are fighting about who gets to drain the pig's blood. Don't quote me. Forgot to take a picture of the waterfall because my cousin just got kicked in the face by a horse. Very real things that happen. Is there a beach? I've never been. It sounds lovely though. But then people are like, oh, well, did you get to hang out with any hot dudes? make out with any hot dudes over there? So, no, because I'm related to all of them. Each and every one of them. But that doesn't stop them. Like, my aunt tried to set me up with my second cousin when I was over there. I thought that was totally cool. Like, thank you so much. I think I'm ready for OkCupid. Don't think I'm ready for incest, though. Let me know. No judgment if you... I was never more excited though when I got home from Puerto Rico and I'm walking home, luggage in hand, just happy to be here, and someone yells at me, "Hey girl, you got some tiny titties." Like a stranger. Like, this isn't my mother or my roommate. I've never met this person before. And then he said, "I'm sorry, but I just had to tell you." Like he was gonna lose sleep over it. No, I get it. Like, what if she doesn't know? What if she never knows? This isn't Freaky Friday. I didn't just wake up in my body today. Like, oh, thank you, Saints of Lincoln Avenue. We'll pay you. And then he, just the way he said it, like, "Hey, girl, you got some tiny titties." Thank you, sir, but you're homeless. I don't think my issues are the ones I need to be working on today. Maybe next week. You were just talking to a tree. But thank you. I am dating now, which is gross. It's the worst. I hate it. Here's what. I hate having a boyfriend because every relationship I've ever had, first guy I ever started dating, I found him sleeping with one of my best friends. Second guy I ever started dating is now dating one of my best friends. What if I just started crying? How funny would that be? It's cool. So now with this guy, I'm like, listen, I have no more friends. I don't know what you want. What do you want? I have no money either, if that's what you're in it for. But like, he'll text me and be like, "How was your day? Tell me about your day. I want to know all about your day." Like, why? Don't talk to me. I have to ask you how your day was, but it's stalking you on Facebook all day long. I know exactly what you're doing every second of the day. And I realized that I was turning into one of those like crazy stalker girlfriends when I thought that one of my exes deleted me on Facebook. He didn't. I know you're worried. It's okay. Here's how I found that out. Nancy Drew over here found that out after I created a new Facebook profile. And I added his mother and his sister, pretending to be a 63-year-old woman looking for her high school sweetheart. Which is crazy. That's nuts. But it's also the plot to Mrs. Doubtfire, so I don't understand where it went wrong. In the movie, it's like quirky romantic. In real life, it's like crazy restraining order. And I changed my relationship status on Facebook. I got 75 likes. No, that's too many. Too many likes, guys. I should have gotten 2 likes. Should have been him and someone that was accidentally scrolling and like it doesn't even say who it's with. Like, it could be a murderer and everyone's like, "Well, we're just happy you found someone." He's probably gonna murder me though. If the movie Taken has taught me anything, is that everyone will murder me. I should be dead right now. I'm worried that I'm gonna be taken. You know, which is cocky, because like all the girls in those movies are like skinny, blonde hair, blue eyes. So if someone kidnapped me, I'd be like, "Thank you so much." I appreciate that. Wow, that's so great. But like, they don't want me. They don't want like some chubby girl in the backseat of their car asking for snacks. Like, asking them how their day was. They don't want me. Talk. And like, my dad's never been to Europe, you know? He's not an ex-Marine. No one's coming to find me. I don't want to be taken, but holy shit, be so fucking easy. Yikes. Don't even book me a plane ticket to Europe. Stick me in the back seat of your car, I might as well be dead. You know? No one's checking. Tell me you have dogs in your car, I'll get in by myself. How easy. Do they know any tricks? Let me in. I gotta see these dogs. Well, I'll get on this one. You guys ever have to buy a pregnancy test?
12: Yeah.
11: Cool. Everyone else just good Christians, huh? Drinking on a Tuesday. You guys ever buy a pregnancy test and then take it in the bathroom of the drugstore that you buy it in? Just me. Okay. And then you throw it out the window on the ride home so your roommates still think you're a whore. Just me. Cool. You guys ever take someone home with you and then instead of being a lady and asking them to leave, you just say, "Hey, let's go outside for a cigarette." Just lock the door. Go home, you know? You've learned something now. Use that, ladies. You guys ever wake up in a stranger's apartment and start taking stuff? Whatever looks most expensive. Am I right, guys? I just have this stupid little rule. You guys can use it. It's just like, what is something I like to live my life by? It's every time you try and put something up my butt, I take something from your house. Interested. All right. Thank you so much.
13: My mom used to give me the worst dating advice in high school. She used to tell me, Tyler, you can never give a woman an appliance as a gift. Like I was going to fuck around and show up to prom with a blender. Like most parents worry if they don't talk to their kids about dating, they might wind up with an STD or something. No, not Donna. She was worried that I might really fall for a girl and go into debt on a washer dryer. That's where I was at in high school. Yeah. She was serious about this advice, though. She'd say, Tyler, you can never give a woman a practical gift. It has to be a thoughtful one. What she didn't know was in high school, girls didn't want thoughtful gifts. No, they wanted to be left alone. Specifically by me, which they said in those words. Yeah. It's different. That wasn't the worst of her advice, though. I was raised Catholic. So when I was bummed out that girls just weren't interested in me in my high school, my mom used to tell me, don't worry, Tyler. Remember, it's all just a part of God's plan. Which freaked me out. I was like, shit, do I have cancer? Because that's what you tell someone who's facing an unexplainable tragedy, right? Not a 15-year-old who just hasn't seen boobies yet. It's not who that's for. It's all a part of God's plan. Even worse was the idea that my dating life was so pathetic, we had to blame it on a higher power. It's fucked me up, man. Fucked me up. So, yeah, I'm not good at connecting with people.
14: Hey, what's up, Chicago? This is Godfrey. You're listening to Steve, Tui, and Tony Carr on Chicago's Comedy Scene.
15: A couple more to go. Very, very funny people left on the list. Next up, give it up for our good friend, Mr. Chad Aereo. All right. Up here with the amateurs. The wife's next door with the amateurs. It's a fucking great night. Don't judge, man. It's a family night. Kids are in the trunk. We need to keep each other together. What? Dude, they paid $10 to be entertained. We paid you $10 to be getting blowjobs next door. I like the bald head, too. It's anyway, my name is Chad Aereo. I'm a comedian. I can say that now because I just had my professional headshots taken. 300 pictures it took before I found one. I didn't look like a rapist, a murderer, one of Nick Nolte's mugshots, one of his family pictures. If I had to use two words to describe my headshots, Amber Alert comes to mind. to go one step further, if Stone Cold Steve Austin raped Joey Fatone, that's the picture I chose to give you any ideas. Sorry, I'm a little out of it tonight. I'm not feeling well. I had to make my own dinner tonight. I asked the wife to make chicken, and you should feel bad. My wife told me, I won't touch poultry, which makes sense because she hasn't touched my cock in weeks. So I had to settle for a hot dog. On a little side note, 60 minutes in a microwave is a huge difference over 60 seconds. What came out looked like it had been inside a $5 Vietnamese whore. It was all black and crusty, and I still ate it. I mean, honestly, I look at me. What I'm trying to say is I can't cook. There's actually a, I'm not making this shit up, there's a cookbook in Australia got pulled off the shelves. 7,000 copies, because there was a recipe in there for pasta, it had a misprint. It called for a pinch of salt and freshly ground black people. Which is bullshit, because God knows you want good pasta, you need an Italian. Mexicans are too greasy, and Chinese people leave you hungry half hour later. You guys are racist pricks. Honestly, except for you who yelled bullshit. That's awesome. Well, except for the, like, the all 48 of you, except for you, sir. You'll love this next one. You can actually Google this. Mattel and Paramount. It doesn't fucking matter. they're in a joint venture. Google it. They're making a movie based on the Magic 8 Ball. Will this movie suck? Signs point to yes. I don't know who they're gonna get to play the 8 Ball, but my money's on that chick from Precious. I went a little further than a little thing. It's hard to believe I'm half drunk, isn't it? Anybody here else drunk? Yeah. All right, how many of you idiots are driving home? Yeah. Are awesome. That's good, because I got a DUI in October and it fucking sucks. It was bullshit. I was halfway through that cornfield before they even saw me. Yeah. The cop came up to my door. Why are you speeding? Well, you were fucking chasing me. And I don't care what the breathalyzer said. I was not drunk. I drink like that every goddamn day. Every night. Half the time I drink like that at work. And I've never wrecked that school bus. Well, once. But in my own defense, it's a short bus. They're all wearing helmets anyway. Oh, an applause break on a retard joke. You guys are assholes and racist. I love it. So obviously I got arrested. So I'm handcuffed to a bench. And the cop's going through my wallet. And he comes across my business card. He's, Mr. Ario, you're a comedian? Yeah. All of a sudden he cheers up. And, oh, where are you coming from a show tonight? You know, how long you been doing that? Have you ever been on TV? How much do you make? Like, we're friends. Dude, you're writing me tickets that are going to cost me thousands of dollars and screw up my life. And you want to chit-chat? Fuck you.
16: You didn't write him yet, though.
15: And basically... No, he didn't write him yet. Thank you for fucking me up, dude. Oh, man, I lost my... So, write my ticket. Fuck you. Blah, blah, blah. Asshole screws me up. Where is that going on there? Trying to remember. The cop jumps on me and says, Mr. Ario, I never made you drink and drive. He goes, alcohol and motor vehicles are a deadly combination. How would you feel if you ran somebody over? I don't know. Why don't you lay down in the parking lot? We'll fucking find out. Side note, sir, pepper spray burns. Okay.
16: I actually know that.
15: I don't want to know. Oh. So I've got a permit now. It's like I'm 16 again, except I can't hit on 15-year-old girls. I'm not supposed to. I've actually got a blow and go in my vehicle. I actually have to start my truck. I didn't think it'd be that big of a deal when I first got it. I figured I'd just have somebody sober start my car. Don't do that. It doesn't help. So it's after show, 1 o'clock in the morning. I'm on the north side of Chicago, and I'm sitting in a parked car, and I see a guy coming, and I'm like, hey, buddy, will you come over here and blow this? Was really upset when he found out what I actually meant. More embarrassed when he was wiping the spooge off his chin. I'm gonna pass up a free one, sir, really? It's only gay if you're the one doing it. What my lawyer failed to tell me was I have to blow into this thing every 8 minutes, and if I don't, it kills the car. And I don't know if you guys realize how hard it is to explain to the police why you left your car abandoned in a Wendy's drive-thru at 2:30 in the morning. I think the worst part of this whole thing is it's not the tickets. It's not this the money. It's not everything. It's the fact that I've got to go to new bars. Not because my friends are assholes, but it's just got to be within 8 minutes of my house. I'm leaving with you guys with that math joke. I'll explain it later. My name's Chad Rogan.
17: Get out of the bathroom. I'm in there. I'm lathered up. I'm lathered.
18: You feel helpless when you're lathered up in the shower. That's humanity at its most vulnerable right there. Lathered up. I feel like a new deer. Lathered. Man, feel helpless. You ever take a shower when you're home alone, and you just imagine like, man, what if somebody broke in here and just busted in the bathroom while I'm in the middle of this shower, lathered up? Nobody's ever ready for that, you know. The ones that come in there, bam, you ready for this? No, I'm lathered up. Get out. Because as a man, you know, I feel like I can handle three dudes as a man. Like, if three dudes broke in, I figure I can handle three. I can knock the first one out as he's coming through, wrestle the second one, and the third one's like, oh, shit, this is, the struggle is real. Let me get out of here. But if I'm in mid-lather, it just takes one frail guy. You can have anything you want. Mm-mm. Can't deal with it. Because I can't run into battle with a grown man lathered up. Like, what if I slide into him and I hit his hips? And, like, you know, my package is on his hips, jangling and fumbling around. Now I'm apologizing mid-fight. Like, I apologize, man. I didn't know. It's not even like that. Listen, man. You came in, I was lathered up. Now he's lathered up. It's like we made love in the shower at that point. This is awkward for everybody. Can't do it, man. You ever hang out in the shower after you're done? Like, you're done scrubbing. You've done every crevice. You're done. You're just kind of hanging out at that point. Is that just me? I reflect on life in the shower. Like, I just hang in there, lean on the wall, look at my toes. That's the only time I really see my toes, is in the shower. Because I'm that guy. I'm that male that doesn't wear flip-flops. I'm not the flip-flop guy in the summertime. My toes are always together and covered up. Like, I don't believe in big toe segregation. I'm not a fan of it. My toes are always together. Five. They stick together. My youngest son, my youngest son breaks me down mentally. Like, he kills my self-esteem a little bit, slowly each day. You know, because he judges my body when I get out the shower. Like, it hurts. Like, you know, because kids keep it real. Like, they don't have poker faces. They don't have filters yet. So if they're grossed out or, like, you know, the way you're built amazes them, they'll show it in their face. And it hurts. It hurts, man. They'll ask the hard-hitting questions. Like, my son was like, hey, Dad, how come when you stop walking, your stomach is still moving, Dad? He didn't mean anything by it. He was just really wondering why I was still moving when I was standing still. He's poking and flapping my love handles, investigating. I shouldn't have to hide from this boy when I get out the shower. I'm hiding from him. Like, I'm peeking out. Like, is the coast clear? Is he out here? I shouldn't be holding my towel up top like a woman. I'm a man. I got on the little towel one-piece dress on. I got my little penis hanging out the bottom of the... It's uncomfortable, man. Shouldn't be like that.
19: finally get him on the soccer field. Still no interest in soccer, but he's on the field. He's in the right spot. I did my part. Now I'm thinking, great, I can kick back here on the side, watch the sunrise, you know, enjoy. Thank you. Enjoy my son playing a sport, father watching his son man shit, just like my wife said. Can't enjoy that moment as a parent, okay? Because if you have kids and you've gone to their little league activities, you know that there is no kicking back to watch your own kid. Because the very second that your kid is out there and you come back here, what you've been resigned to, what you've unwillingly volunteered to become a part of, is this parenting, cheerleading sideline section where you're forced to interact and engage and pretend to fit in with the rest of these schmucks that you can't stand and would never talk to under any other pretense or circumstance in your life. And just say, hey, Vince, how are you? I would never fucking talk to you if we weren't stuck here together on a Saturday morning. Zero interest in what you have to say. And they're not bad people. These are good-hearted people, and I'm a good-hearted person. I know I'm yelling a lot, but I'm not yelling at you. I'm yelling with you, okay? The problem comes in is some people were born to be social. You're social butterflies. You have that ability to walk into an unknown situation and just flounder around and fit in with people and act interested in conversations that aren't interesting. And I don't know how you do it. I wasn't born with that gene. I go to a party. I'm stuck in the corner the whole time, just waiting to make my move on one person whose leg I'll hold on to and never let go for the rest of the party, okay? That's one person. That's all of my attention. I hear other people like, oh, yeah, that's interesting. And I've heard the last four words, and not only was it not interesting, I don't even want to hear the fucking backstory. It was so uninteresting. I don't know how you do it. And that's the problem. If I'm socially awkward, if I meet you, I'm never going to remember your name, just so you know that. You introduce yourself twice to me, okay? If I meet you a second time, tell me who you are again, because it's not a great skill. I'm not happy about that about myself, but that's the reality. So if you don't tell me who you are the second time, the whole time you're talking, I know you, and I'm trying to figure out who the fuck you are, and I'm not listening to you anyway, so it's worthless for us talking together. I'm a massive introvert, okay? I'm an introvert by nature. And people don't get that. They're like, well, you do stand-up comedy. Yeah, I do stand-up comedy because it's a one-way conversation. That is my dream scenario. Think of the logistics of that. I talk, you half listen, that shit ends right there. That is a nice, easy, doable transaction for me. If you come talk to me after the show, I would love to meet you. I love you all for being here. I would love to talk to each and every one of you after the show. But I promise you, it's going to be awkward as fuck if we do, okay? That's just the reality of the situation. You're going to come up to me and be like, hey, it was a great show. And I'm going to say, thank you. And after that, I got nothing left on the shelf, okay? And I am going to count on you to carry the entire conversation here, only I'm not going to be thinking about it because I'm going to be trying to remember your name. So I'm going to be sitting here looking at my feet and over my shoulder because this is my nervous tick move, just wobbling back and forth. And I do it so long that eventually you start looking for shit on the floor that you think that I dropped with me. And we're both sitting there doing this and other people are filing past us going, I think they've got Asperger's. Leave them alone. And that's not good. It doesn't work. I want to say what I want to say. And then when you talk, that fucks everything in my head up. I'm not ready for that. I can't make you feel good about you because I don't feel good about me. Does that make sense? Am I alone? But here's the problem. Here's the other part of the problem, which once you get me talking, I don't shut up. Okay? I don't shut up at that point. You could say you're full of yourself. Yeah, there's a little bit of that. I like myself quite a bit. I'll give you that. Okay? There's a book in our house that's called How to Live with a Narcissist, and I didn't buy it, if you want any indication of how that's going. Okay? But if you get me talking, I steamroll the entire conversation because I'm afraid of gaps and lulls in the conversation. So I talk about the one thing I know really well, me. And I will just talk your fucking ear off at that point. I won't let you get a word in edgewise. Much like I handle my comedy, keep talking, don't come up for air. You can't get a word in. It's my fucking show. That's how I handle every social interaction that I have.
20: So I've gained weight in the past year, so... People love to tell you when you've gained weight, they give you no advice after. Hey, you got fat. All right, see you later. And that's it. I picked up a men's health magazine. I only picked up one. No need to subscribe. It's the same magazine every month. 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What if I want an odd number of abs? What if I want a 5-pack to show people I'm still humble? Like, yo, what did Hannibal do to isolate that flab right there, man? He has 5 muscles in 1 piece of flab right there. How much does this dude hate symmetry? The weirdest people in my life talk to me about my weight. My grandmother, Hannibal, you've gained weight. What does this mean, Grandma? We can't fuck anymore. Like, why are you talking to me about my weight? You're my grandmother. Hannibal, you gaining weight. Your titties are really sagging, Grandma. Why are we talking about each other's bodies right now? I don't know what your motivation was. I was just being defensive. Do it at restaurants a bunch. Whenever I eat at a restaurant, I never put the napkin in my lap. I never put the napkin in my lap. And people say, Hannibal, why don't you put the napkin in your lap? Because I believe in myself. I believe in my ability to not spill food in my pants because I'm a goddamn adult. And I've mastered the art of getting food from my plate to my mouth without messing up my jeans. You need to believe in yourself, too, and get your life together. That's for babies. Have some confidence in your eating abilities and hand-eye coordination. Believe in yourself. Believe in yourself like one of those weird-ass clothing stores that only have 6 shirts in them. So many questions. How much do these shirts cost? How long have y'all been here? Why is there a DJ? Been in a store? Hey, can I check out this shirt? No, I'm spinning right now. My judgment gets messed up more by food and juice than it does by drugs or alcohol. 2 examples of this. On my way to the airport, I bought a McGriddle, bacon, egg, and cheese. I go to the airport, stop at security, go get a newspaper. I get to my gate, the McGriddle is gone. Very upset. I go back to where I bought the newspaper from. Excuse me, did y'all find a bacon, egg, and cheese McGriddle? It's very important to me. It had a hash brown with it if you need clues. They said, no. I walked back to my gate, defeated the American Airlines lady. Says, is your name Hannibal Buress? Yeah, that is my name. Did I write my name on the McGriddle or something? She says, no, you dropped your passport here. But I didn't realize I dropped my passport because I was so busy trying to recover a bacon, egg, and cheese McGriddle that I didn't care about international travel. Whatever, going to other countries is overrated. Where else am I going to find a McGriddle? Those are scarce. I love apple juice. It's my favorite of the juices. One day, me and my girlfriend go to the grocery store. Mott's Fresh Press Natural Apple Juice, $1.79 for a half gallon. That's a great sale. We get 8 bottles. 8 bottles is all we have on the belt. In front of us is an old man looking back, shaking his head. Nah, nope, nah. Nah. What's wrong, old man? You mad because we have all this apple juice? You can go get some, too. It's over there in aisle 4. But if not, stop judging us. Hell yeah. We are hoarding apple juice, taking advantage of this sale before this store realizes what a horrible mistake they made. And you know what? We're back here happy with an apple juice. And you're up there lonely with your chili and your beans. You lonely chili and beans eating old man. But it took me a minute to realize he wasn't shaking his head because of the apple juice. He was shaking his head because my girlfriend was white. And he didn't agree with that. But I was so caught up in the euphoria of having all that apple juice that for a minute I lived in this world where racism didn't exist. Yo, it's obvious that this old man is just an apple juice hater. And he's just mad because he can't get all the apple juice that I'm getting right now. Hey, thanks a lot, y'all. I appreciate y'all coming.

0: Hey, it's Joe Coy, and yes, when I'm in Chicago, I listen to Chicago Comedy Scene with Steve Tuohy and my dude, Tony Carr.
1: It is. Who here is on a date? Is anybody having a romantic evening tonight? You guys ought to try. I don't know if you guys have heard of this 69 position, real popular with all the kids. When I first heard of the 69 position, I was under the impression there was a numerical list, and it just fell 69th in order. And then I saw how the numbers are put together, and I was like, oh, I see what you're doing there. That is clever. And that's when I invented a sexual position, you guys. I'm a sexual pioneer. That's when I invented the 96 position. And what that is, that's where you and your lover proceed to fart on the back of each other.

0: I don't see how that's relevant. Tell me what you're wearing or I'll kill myself. I enjoy some karaoke. I enjoy it so much that it seeped its way into my regular everyday life. What I'm trying to tell you guys, I have karaoke sex. Now, what karaoke sex is, that's where I find a woman that somebody else has already fucked really well. Then I fuck her poorly. In public, that's how that works.
1: Hi, friends, I'm Angie. I'm a little bit famous. You might recognize me from the Netflix baking competition Nailed It Holiday. Cosmopolitan magazine named my cake one of the top 6 worst cakes they ever made on the show. I have fans. They're mostly 9-year-old girls. And a couple creepy guys on Twitter who are into like cake stuff or whatever. So one of these girls came up to me on the playground and she said, "Do you like baking?" And I said, "Mm-hmm. Did you see Nailed It?" And she said, "Mm-hmm." And I said, "How did I do?" And she went, "Oh." And I said, "Do you want a picture?" And she goes, "You didn't win." Oh. I was like, "You came up to me, little girl. Where's your mother?" Then I tat on that bitch. I'm Italian. There are any other paisans here? We don't normally like to identify ourselves in crowds, just ask JFK. Oh, so I said, "I'm Italian. My baby sister Toni and I are very light hair, light skin, like my mother. And my sister Nikki is very jet black hair and very caramel skin, like my father." So we were at the Kmart, and I was like chonking down on a huge dill pickle, because it was the 80s, and that's what you did in Kmart. And this woman came down and kneeled down to my sister and said, "Is this your mother?" And my mother said, "Excuse me?" And the woman said, "I'm sorry, ma'am, you don't look Mexican." This is when the light bulb went off in my head. I'm gonna convince my sister that she was adopted. So we had this like display birth certificate that you get like at the grocery store. And it had like little baby ink feet on it and a picture and how long they are and how much they weigh. Throw it in a frame, you throw it on the wall. So I said, "Nikki, you're not Mexican. I can prove that to you." And I took her over to the picture and I ran my finger across a tiny sentence at the bottom of the frame and it said, "Made in Taiwan." And I said, "You were made in Taiwan. That's a legal document." She started freaking out. She was like, "My real family's gonna come for me. My real family's gonna come for me." My mother was so shaking mad with me that she said, "Your father's gonna deal with you." So behind that closed door, my dad said, "Don't tell your mother that I didn't hit you. And don't tell your mother that I'm drunk." I'm kidding you guys, he hit me. He was drunk, it was the 80s. I'm married, I've been married for 19 years now. Thank you. Fun fact, I'm extremely anemic. That means I bruise really easily. That's what my husband wants me to say. My husband hates that joke. He's like, "People are gonna think I beat you." I said, "No, they're not. Look at you, come on." I have a gay daughter. Thank you. She's poly, bi, gender fluid. Her pronouns are she, they. And I was like, "Can mommy just call you gay? Is that okay?" I think it's more important that I know the whole title so I can answer it correctly if I get pressed on it. Like if I say to someone, "I have a gay kid," and they go, "Aw, what kind?" My other daughter is 6 years younger and she came out as Christian. Now, my husband is atheist and I'm agnostic, so we've not raised the kids in any kind of religion. And my husband's incredibly supportive of our gay daughter. He's like, "Anything you want, anything you need, we love you so much." But of our Christian daughter, he's like, "Everything you're feeling is a lie. They're telling you lies. It's all lies." I'm trying to be more progressive. I'm trying to learn from my gay daughter. She said, "Mom, sometimes I like girls, and sometimes I like boys. And sometimes I like girls that are boys. And sometimes I like boys that are girls. And sometimes I like people that aren't boys or girls." And I said, "Stop. I am trying to be supportive. But you sound like a whore." " Now explain it to mom.

0: Again, slowly, and at each point, tell me how many people are involved. She was a very stubborn child, though. When she was 5, she decided she wanted to call her vagina her front butt. And her pediatrician was incensed with me. How can you not teach her the proper names of her body parts? And I said, look, lady, she's got her whole life to find out it's called a vagina. She's not going to be 27, like, fuck me in the front butt. I have a 12-year-old daughter, too. She got into my YouTube the other day, and she said, Mom, you tell abortion jokes. And I said, that's right. I'm an adult, and that's part of my job. And she said, fine, because I'm a kid. Can I tell pedophile jokes? I said, tell me the joke. Let's see how funny it is. When the 12-year-old got her first period, I was at work, and my teenager launched into action. She ran to the store, she got her carton of ice cream, 2 pounds of chocolate, and some Midol. And I was like, I'm so proud of you. Don't you think something was missing from this shopping list? I mean, I appreciate that you're worried about her cravings, but she's had her period for 10 minutes now. I think we need to arm her with some defensive equipment before we kick her into combat. I mean, we all support the troops, we're all just hoping for an honorable discharge. The 12-year-old, though, she took out a Tinder account on her friend's phone because she thought it was funny. And I said, let me see the profile. First of all, the profile picture was Keira Knightley. I was like, do you know who this is? And she said, she's pretty. So my 12-year-old was catfishing people on Tinder as Keira Knightley under the alias Sheila. And I said, why Sheila? And she goes, it sounded more adult. Here's what the profile said. This girly pop slay. No sips, no sad boys, bet. I said, I don't think that's how adults talk. I don't know. I've never been on a dating app. My husband and I started dating. He left me messages on my answering machine. Do you know how hard it is to get a dick pic off an answering machine? I did have this one thought the other day, like, what would be a 90s equivalent of an unsolicited dick pic? It would just be a guy with a bunch of Polaroids of his dick, and he's like, look at this! Look at this! Look at this! Applause break, oh my. Do you ever take a shit so big, your next thought is, I should weigh myself. All right, I'm going to get out on this one. My baby sister, Toni, was born 4 months premature, and she was born with half a heart and one lung, and she had to live in an incubator for the first year of her life, and they said she wouldn't live past the age of 5. But she's 37 now, and she's a mom and a lawyer. So every year on her birthday, I call her up and I say, you're supposed to be dead. You guys, I'm Angie McMahon. You've been a ton of fun.
1: I love her. That's Angie McMahon. Isn't she sweet, everybody? Yeah.
2: Everywhere I go, there's been crazy stuff. I just did this charity show for the Playboy Foundation. I don't know what their charity is. 13-year-old boys who go blind from reading the magazine. I'm not really sure. They had a party afterwards. I didn't want to go. My brothers made me go for research. I took a girl, it's a friend of mine, she's just a neighborhood girl like me. We went like this, around all the hoochies and their fake titonies and all. But the worst part was that she got drunk. And when she gets drunk, she wanders around. She found a trampoline in the back of the property. I forgot to tell you, she's a wrestler. She's like an ex-wrestler from Women of Wrestling. Don't ever... No matter how much you drink and how many size zero bobblehead broads are around that you don't want to talk to, don't ever jump on a trampoline drunk with an ex-wrestler. Because she drop-kicked me off the trampoline. I went flying on my ass down a hill into a pond. The peacock goes to attack me. I can't move. I think I paralyzed myself, right? And I'm going to tell you the truth. My life flashed in front of my eyes because all I... just could hear was the phone call to my parents' house. Mr. and Mrs. Pescatelli, we're sorry to inform you, but your daughter's been paralyzed. Oh, my God, what happened? She was drunk and she fell off the trampoline at the Playboy Mansion. Leave it the hoard there. I couldn't walk for 3 days. I swear to God, I hurt myself. I was all bruised. I had a bruise on my ass the size of Vermont. It was, and I'm going to tell you the truth. No matter how much you talk about self-respect and dignity, when you can't walk for 3 days after going to a party at the Playboy Mansion, nobody believes it has anything to do with an unfortunate trampoline accident. You might want to write that one down, too.
3: And then I have a brother, he's 4 years younger than me. He has a master's in chemical engineering. Did you hear that audible? Did you hear the air suck out of the room? I chemically engineered the room, telling you my brother's a chemical engineer. He could power this entire building on a cup of Sprite. I don't know how. Could go behind the bar, turn a Dr. Pepper into a Mountain Dew for fun. Oh, you judging over there in the end? Huh? Oh, I'm sorry. I'm sorry. Yeah, I am a Dr. Skipper guy, okay? Oh, you guys don't know Dr. Skipper? It's off-brand Dr. Pepper. It's Aldi Dr. Pepper. Okay? Calm down, Marianos. You know what I mean? Calm down. It tastes the same when you mix it with vodka.
4: Happy. So I live in a townhouse. Anybody live in a townhouse? Okay. Yeah. Townhomes always have funny names for little subdivisions, don't they? It's always like Sleepy Willow, Sunny Acres, you know? Whispering Pine. Yeah, we got a cheap place, Faulty Foundations. That's the name. A nice sunken in basement. Used to be a ranch. Now it's a bi-level, you know? So. I love the people who live in the city of Chicago. Every year we get hit with snow, and if they have to park on the street, they got to go out and they got to shovel out their little spots, and they don't want anybody to park there, so they got to go out there and they put, like, they call dibs. They put, like, lawn furniture and hampers and shit like that out there. But then they leave the crap out there, right? This year, first year ever, the city of Chicago said, listen, you guys got till this day to get rid of that stuff. If you don't, we're going to send a big truck by, and we're going to get rid of it forever. So the day it happened, my friend, he's looking out the window, you know, like, hey, honey, something big's going on out there. Why don't you go stand in our spot and find out what it is? Come on, hurry up. Grab your purse. You're going to need it. He lives all by himself now, but pretty sure that was his intentions all along. He's my single friend now. I don't get to spend time with him anymore. I'm married. We did get to see each other a few weeks ago. He's got a new girlfriend. She totally drinks way too much. We were there for like an hour and a half at the bar. She had like 6 beers. She went to the bathroom. He's like, dude, I got to get her out of here. My window's closing. That's what he said. Oh, shit, I've been married 12 years. My window's painted shut. What you're complaining about? I've been married 12 years. I know that because my daughter's 13, so that's pretty easy for me to do the math when you think about that.
5: Hey, this is Bobcat Goldthwait. I'm not dead yet, and you're listening to Steve and Tony here on Chicago's Comedy Net. Is that it? Close?
6: You were close. You were close. Chicago's comedy scene. That's all right.
5: Chicago's comedy scene. That's, you're listening to Steve and Tony. I'm Bobcat Goldthwait, back in Los Angeles, sleeping in a pool of vomit.
6: Very nice, very nice. Bobcat, enjoy your weekend in Chicago. Thank you so much for taking the time with us this morning.
7: Thank you, Bobcat.
5: Thank you.
6: Have a good weekend. Bye-bye.
8: Like they say, it's harder for a woman to be a woman in life than it is for a man to be a man in life. I would agree with that in most cases, except relationships. Ladies, you have no idea how much pressure you put on us as men to please you. It's not a whole lot of pressure to please us. All you got to do is yank it a couple times, make us an egg sandwich with cheese, and leave us the fuck alone. We gotta please y'all on levels. We gotta please y'all mentally, emotionally, sexually, financially, romantically. Sometimes a man don't always be up to task. It's a goddamn recession. Shit is hard out here. Like, I'm gonna be honest, how many men like me ever suffered from premature ejaculation? Oh, that's fucked up. Y'all just gonna leave me out there like that? Goddamn, fellas, man down, nigga, man down. All the men just looked at me like, nigga, that shit sound personal as a motherfucker. So I'm the only dude in the room who dick ever took off before the starter pistol. And you ladies be devastated when it happens. You came? Like, bitch, I'm upset too. I didn't want this. I didn't want this. That's a testament to how good it really is. Like, fellas, you ever had your girl riding you and she's working the shit out of you and you feel something to come, but you know it's way too soon? You will grab her for dear life. Like, bitch, don't move. Don't you motherfucking move. Stop talking. Don't breathe. Don't think. Stop thinking. Show you how fucked up you women are. Y'all act like y'all didn't hear us. What you want me not to do? You come a little bit, game over. Now you gotta finish fucking with less ambition and a half chub. As every man in here knows, there's nothing worse than fucking with a half-hard dick. That is the worst. You gotta squeeze the balls to keep all the pressure up front. You turn into a little kid. Can I stop? No! Because the minute your dick go limp, that's when you hear the Pac-Man music when the ghosts get them. Ooh, ooh, ooh, ooh. And ladies, if your man is having dick issues, please be sensitive. Y'all can be some cold motherfuckers. There's nothing more emasculating to a man than having the opportunity to get some pussy and his dick is on vacation. Because if our shit don't work, that's a wrap on the evening. Ladies, y'all don't have that problem. Your shit don't work. All y'all got to do is go whoosh, and you back in business. Meanwhile, your man in the corner of the room jacking off like a little troll under a bridge. And you fucking with him. What's wrong? Ghost get you? Like, why would you do that? That's mean. Why would you do that? And white women, y'all could be a little bit more sympathetic. Your man shit don't work, y'all. Oh, they're there. Black women kill your self-esteem. Our shit don't work. We in the bed jacking off aggressive as shit. She right next to you with the remote. Oh shit, Die Hard finna come up.
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10: Yay, Denver! Oh, man, I'm so happy to be here. Thanks for coming out, you guys. Thank you so much. This is incredible. We are taping, and someone just died right away. That's what I do. I killed it. Killed it. I killed a man. Killed a man in his mid-40s. Is that person okay, honestly? Just give us a Yelp. Anything helps. Okay. We'll just assume that person's fine. How terrible the Denver Post tomorrow. Comedian actually kills man, lets him die throughout show. Pretty good show, though. Pretty fun show. Overall, pretty fun. I'm so happy to be here. I'm excited, you guys. I shot my special with Comedy Central, and then they asked me where I wanted to do the album. And I'm from Chicago, and they were like, do you want to do it in Chicago? And I said, no, absolutely not, because my family is there. And they're idiots. So I don't want those humans at my show yelling out stuff like, we love you so much. I'm like, I know, Dad. Just please go home. Please go home. So I said I wanted to do it in Denver because, and I'm not placating, I'm not. This is my favorite club in the country. So, yeah, Denver. Cheers. Cheers to you.
11: There was an interesting article out not that long ago about Michael Vick. I thought this was strange. The article, if you don't know who Michael Vick is, he's basically the guy that when you were kids and you'd play duck hunt together, he was always trying to shoot the dog and you can't, and like frustrate him. Quarterback of the Philadelphia Eagles is convicted of dog fighting. That's the joke there. I saw this article, and this really bothered me, okay? Because it said, what if Michael Vick was white? That was the title of the article. And I was just like, yeah, I was like, oh, gee, like, what if dog fighting was legal? What a perfect world this would be, right? What if Michael Vick was a dog? He could have claimed self-defense. That other dog started it. Have a new Air Bud movie where he wouldn't suck at football. That'd be nice. I can't believe that. What if Michael Vick was white? You know what they should have been asking themselves when they wrote that article? What if Michael Vick was Asian? Because then he would have got away with it. These dogs not fighting. I cook breakfast. Come on in. This one appetizer. This one main course. Yum, yum. Sit down. Do your nail. That's too much TV. It's the source of all my problems. I was watching this. I got addicted to this show called Man vs. Food. You ever seen this? Yeah. God, Man vs. Food is great. You know, I guess when they originally pitched the idea for that show, it was just going to be a dude fighting different various meats. Yeah, they were going to call it Rocky. But yeah, I watched too much crap on TV. Way too much crap.
12: Dress for the job you want, not the job you have. You've all heard that, right? Yeah. Earlier today, I saw a woman dressed for the body she wanted, not the one she had. Gym, then spandex would be the gym. Speaking of clothes, I was at a mall a couple weeks ago, I don't remember when, but I'm walking through a mall, and I saw a shirt on display in a window. It said, I'm awesome. That's it. Nothing on the back, two words on the front, I'm awesome. I looked at the shirt and said, well, who would wear that? So I bought one, drove immediately to Goodwill, and donated it because irony makes me laugh. Because irony... You didn't laugh. Are you vegan over in this section? Is that... Because vegans don't like that joke. The very first person I told it to was my vegan friend, Greg. I said, dude, I'm going to buy the shirt and donate it to Goodwill. He said, I don't get it. I said, okay, the person shopping at Goodwill is buying a shirt that says I'm awesome. He's buying it from Goodwill. He got all vegan uppity on me, said, yeah. He said, I have a lot of friends that shop at Goodwill, and they are awesome because they're not buying into corporate consumer America. And they're keeping clothes out of the landfill. And I said, you know what? This is why everybody hates vegans. Have you ever tried to eat with a vegan? You ever tried to order food with a vegan? I tried ordering pizza with my vegan friend. Oh, what a pain in the ass. He says, like, well, you know, it can't have cheese on it, and the dough can't have milk or eggs. I'm like, food? You mean our food can't have food in it? Is that what you're saying? We ordered the pizza. I ate it. I gave him the box. Eat up, fuckface. That was... Box has fiber.
13: Hey, what's up, everybody? It's D-Ray Davis, and these guys are great, except for they want me to be on the radio naked. I won't ever do it again. You're listening to the Chicago Comedy Scene with Steve Tuohy and Tony Carr right now.
14: I love it, man. I'm really into sports. I am. I just think we're a little nutty with it sometimes. You know what I mean? Like, my favorite example of how crazy we were with sports was the whole Tiger Woods thing. Remember that a couple years ago? People were all like, oh, Tiger Woods. Oh, could you believe what a disgrace. CNN, so-called world leader in news, they had a poll question. Their poll question was this. Will America forgive Tiger Woods? And believe this, 70% of the people said no, America wouldn't forgive Tiger Woods. So are you fucking kidding me? Think of all the athletes who have done far worse that we've forgiven. Far worse, right? Michael Vick. Michael Vick killed like 65 dogs in a country where people like dogs better than their actual family, right? 3 years ago, he was my starting quarterback. I won my fantasy championship. I'm not going to apologize. All right, I'm not going to apologize, all right? Team Spicy Dick had a great year, and I'm not going to apologize. Like I won a lot of money, and, you know. Who else? Ray Lewis. Ray Lewis was a starting middle linebacker for the Baltimore Ravens. He won 2 Super Bowls. In his last season, his jersey was number 2 in sales. Number 2. Ray Lewis fucking killed a guy. He killed somebody. Number 2 in sales. Mike Tyson. Let's think about Mike Tyson. Former heavyweight champion of the world. Raped a girl. He's a convicted rapist. He was the star of the Hangover trilogy, America's biggest comedy blockbusters. All was forgiven there, right? What did Tiger Woods do wrong? Bang 12 cocktail waitresses? Guess what? Everyone's grandfather here has banged 12 cocktail waitresses. It was called wartime, and we're a better country for it, okay? Yeah. Show some pride, America.
15: But I do get injured a lot, though. I'm terrible at it. Like, last year, this time, I was in a full leg brace and crutches. And basically what happened is I had all... Remember Derrick Rose? Okay, so he had like 17 knee injuries over the course of 4 years. I had all 17 of Derrick Rose's career knee injuries at the exact same moment. And I wasn't playing some pansy-ass sport like NBA basketball. What happened to my knee is I did something called, I threw a frisbee too hard. Yeah, it's also known as the whitest injury in all the North American sports. It wasn't ultimate frisbee either. It wasn't even frisbee golf. It was Memorial Day barbecue. I showed up with my backpack with my new red frisbee I just bought at the Walgreens. I'm like, hey, Jeff, look what I got. Red frisbee. Catch this, you motherfucker. And I just twisted too hard. It was in a pile on the ground. And I don't even think, like, I probably had like 14 of Derrick Rose's knee injuries at that point. I got the other 3 at the hospital, though. I went to St. Joseph's Hospital. Anyone work there? Comcast? It's like, yeah, part-time. So I go to St. Joseph's Hospital. They put me in a wheelchair. Jesus Christ. Property at St. Joseph's. I've never seen a chair like that. That was fun. Okay. Let's start from here. It's actually more accurate height. So I'm in this wheelchair, right? And they hadn't yet attached the metal feet thingies to the chair. So my legs are just kind of on the ground like this. They're just kind of drooped like a couple of wet spaghetti noodles. And I was having a lovely conversation with the nurse. I'm like, oh, yeah. Yeah, it was a golf ball last time. Okay. And this wasn't a parasite. And... Sorry, I just can't get it out of my head. Neither could you. Oh, my hands. All right, so anyway. So I'm in this chair, my legs are drooped on the ground. I was talking to this nurse, I'm like, all right, surely she's about to go get those metal feet thingies before she starts pushing me forward, because that could get really bad if she would just push me forward. But then right then, she starts pushing me forward, and my legs start going underneath the chair. So I had no choice but to flop myself out on the ground like fucking Lieutenant Dan on New Year's Eve. I scream back, and I'm like, what the fuck is wrong with me? But it's okay. I'm recovered now, you know? The only real hard thing now is that gets me is low toilet. Like, my knees are still kind of bad, so low toilets. I realize why they have those bars on both sides now. I'm at Midway Airport the other day, super low toilet, no bars to grab onto, and I was just like, fuck, this is where I'm gonna die, you know, right here. But then I realized I have super long arms. You know what they say about long arms? Long balls, right? One of them. Anyway. So I realized I have long arms. So I was able to reach up over the stalls on both sides and just pull myself up to freedom, which was great. Except for there was dudes in both of those stalls. And I've heard if you're at an airport and you put your foot underneath the stall and you shake it around and he's like, let's have some sex in the asshole. It's a thing. I have no idea though what it means if you just see a hand coming up over the stall like this. But I didn't have time to ask either guy because they got out of there pretty quick. So, whatever, I'm good. But yeah, I get hurt all the time. 2 weeks ago, I pulled both my groins. I don't even know I had two groins. I just thought it was one. But you ever do this? I had an area rug on the floor. I'm not trying to brag, but I had an area rug. And this is about the size of my apartment. And the rug was here, and I'm like, I want that rug over there. So instead of reaching down and picking it up, I just reached out with a foot and just tried to pull it over. And of course, just right away, I was just like, ugh! So what do I do after that? I don't bend down to pick it up after that. No, I go, oh, my right leg's stronger. I just turn around, did the same thing fucking twice. I pulled both my groins in like 10 seconds. But I found out I had two, you know? Groin, it's such a funny thing. It was my funniest thing until I found out about you. I used to think your groin was actually your penis. Like, I remember as a kid, Joe Montana, the football player, he pulled his groin in a game, and I couldn't stop laughing, or he tore his groin. I, like, ran up to my dad, I'm like, Joe Montana tore his penis off, but... Anyway, it's not relevant.
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17: Stupid man. Like I said, I've been in a relationship early. I've been in a relationship for 6 years. 6 years, yes, thank you. Look how depressing that shit down. Oh, nigga, I'm single. What the fuck you doing? See how depressing that sound? They be clapping for everything. Relationships and apparently kids. Dad's going out to get milk is not working tonight at all. Been in a relationship 6 years, and I've learned something about myself. I don't really care if the sex is good or bad, because I'm going to see her in the morning when I wake up. She's going to be right there. She ain't going to leave or nothing. Like, bitch, where are you going? You want to know why she won't leave? Somebody got the Netflix password. You ain't leaving that shit behind. You know how hard it is to hustle for a Netflix password? Hey, can I get your Netflix? Let me get $7. Man, fuck you, damn, man. I'll go to the next one. Get your Netflix. Let me get your Netflix. Somebody got it. But I really don't care. Sometimes I take breaks during sets. I do. I take breaks, get up, and get something to drink. Pisses her the hell off when I get up. One day we were having sets, and I was watching TV, and one of my buddies came on the TV, and he's going to laugh when I say this. One of my buddies came on the TV. We watched, like, Chicago PD, and all I hear was, while I was mid-pump, all I hear was, he's going with Troy. I was like, boy, that's Marcus Hendricks up there. That's crazy as hell. She's like, really? You going to do that? I was like, oh, I'm sorry. So I went, kept going and kept going. And then at some point, I got up and got some orange soda. Then I laid back down. She said, you gonna finish this? So I'm like, give me 5 minutes. So I woke up the next morning. She was pissed. Did not finish it all. She was mad. I was like, I looked at her. I was like, what the fuck are you mad about? She said, are you serious, Alan? I was like, serious about what? You just gonna go to sleep and not finish hitting this? It's like, all I could say was, I looked at her. I was like, Alan, be thirsty. That's all you can say to that. You can't really say much. I was thirsty. I got up. I went to sleep. Adam was thirsty. I don't understand. Back to y'all, too. You doing good? Have a question. Does she do stuff to annoy you? Yes, she does. Okay. When a man has to think about it, it's like, I gotta say something on this bitch. Every woman brings the Ike Turner out of their man. Every woman does. And they have a thing that does it. It might be something annoying. It might be them talking while you're watching TV. What my girl does to bring Ike Turner out of me, she slaps my ass all the time. She did it one day. I was like, hey, you better stop. Better stop. I'll knock your ass out. She looked at me and said, your olive oil ass ain't gonna knock nobody out. Because I'm really skinny. I'm not skinny. I said, first of all, bitch, two things. First of all, I am not a girl. Second of all, try me if you want to. So one day, I was reaching in the freezer, getting an ice cream sandwich I hid from the kids. Because you got to hide ice cream from the kids. Because if the bots get there the next morning, it's gone. That's what kids do. They suck everything down. They suck shit they don't even eat. Where the hell is salsa at? What you need all this salsa? Salsa gone. So I was reaching down there, and I felt the slap on my butt. And I turned around, I was like, all right, bitch, I'll do this. And I slapped her. And when I hit her, I got hype. Like, I didn't even look. I just hit her. I hit something. I got hype. I was like, yeah, bitch, that's what you get. Oh, my God, mama, I'm so sorry. Y'all ask why my mama's slapping my ass. That's the kind of love we got for each other. It's the love we got. I don't know, my girl, she buys all the soaps in the house. Well, I'm in the bathroom for a long time. She thinks I'm in there masturbating. I'm really in there smelling all the soaps. That's all I do. I mean, that's what I'm in there doing. I smell the soaps and I use them. I used this one soap called Summer Eve one time. It said Cool Breeze on it. I was like, oh, this is some body soap. I might as well use this shit. She got mad. She's like, who the hell used up all my Summer Eve? I was like, you mean that smell good Cool Breeze shit? I use that. I use all of that. That was good. She's like, read the bottle, Alan. I was like, she said, pH balance. Nigga can't be tripping out here. Gynecologist approved. I was like, oh. Makes sense. I was doing pussy shit all day. I was crying for no reason. I was saying, so you can't take nobody no ride, even though I left on my own. I was doing some punk. It was just terrible. It's funny though. She does stuff that really irritates me. Like, she complains about her ex all the time. She say her ex is a pain in her ass. I got mad because every time I try to do that, she tells me that's the wrong hole. It's like, what the fuck are you complaining about that for? Anal jokes. She told me to cut off my side chick one time, and she was really tripping. Because I said, you're going to have to clean up the blood when I cut off my right hand, all right? Well, I've been masturbating for 28 years. I only got caught once. And that wasn't by my mama or my dad or nobody. It was by her. And our bathroom is super small. Our bathroom is like the size of this to this. And when you get caught masturbating standing up, especially your pants around your waist, you got to look for shit. Oh, I was changing these light bulbs in here, baby. Dick on hard shit. Yeah, I'm changing these light bulbs. Okay. What I'm doing? It's like, boy, you bought some light bulbs yesterday. Them bitches work.
18: It's like, no, I turn.
17: But dumb as hell, because you got caught masturbating. Stupid.
19: Uncle, I just want a Snickers bar. And I said, you got some popcorn right there. And she said, Uncle, but I want a Snickers bar, popcorn, and a popsicle. I'm like, you can't have all that. Why do you want all that? Well, Uncle, I just want to have three things in my mouth. And all I can say is, you've been hanging around Dante, huh? I never want to hear you say that again in your life. It's crazy. And she always get on me because the music I play in my car, because I don't play a lot of music in my car. I never play like that la-di-da instrumental stuff. She wants to hear music, but I don't play it because music is a powerful thing. I'm going to tell y'all, test this out. Test it out. You can go into a Sunday school church filled with little girls and boys, and you can sit in there and watch them sit so nicely reading the Bible. Go to the PA system and put on this. Booty, booty, booty, booty, rocking everywhere. Booty, booty, booty, booty, rocking everywhere. I found you, this new booty. Get it together. Every time, music is a powerful thing. You wonder why they fucking? Watch them. You can't play everything. You can get a room full of bums. Dirty, the dirtiest person you know, get a room full of them. You put them down in there, and you see them just filthy and dirty, and put on Justin Timberlake's sweatsuit. Well, I guess it ain't that good looking. They all clean and shit trying to take you home. Ladies, don't play that shit.
20: Because you would get impregnated by a homeless person who's on link. Or trying to steal yours. How many more news I got for y'all? Oh, I got these ignorant-ass friends. Half of them right there. I got these ignorant-ass friends, right? And they always do ignorant things. Like, my ignorant-ass friend, he'll call me, and he'll be like, B, look, I need to meet you in person. We need to talk right now. The FBI got my phone tapped. What the fuck you call me? Why did you know they going to think I'm doing this shit? Hey, they got to listen. I don't know him. Number! Ignorant ass friends! I got this ignorant ass friend, he runs some races. Mazel tov. He runs fundraisers, and he'll call me like, hey, B, you gotta come to this next fundraiser. I'm like, why? B, you gotta come to this next fundraiser, it's gonna be hot. What's it for? It's for paraplegics. Man, I don't know no paraplegics. I don't feel comfortable coming to a fundraiser for paraplegics. Dude, you gotta come. It's gonna be pussy crawling everywhere.
21: On the floor.
22: No rubber.
20: Amen. I'm gonna be rich. Appreciate y'all.
23: I'm married. Is there a lot of married people here? Yeah. A good bit.
2: No.
23: All right. You could have just not clapped. Be definite about it. No. Good for you. Almost. Are we just racking it all up? Does it matter? Sometimes. Used to. Like, okay. For a little bit. I'm married. I've married for almost 6 years now, and it's yeah, it's good. It's getting pretty serious, so that's cool. So, yeah, we took it slow, you know? If you're not married, and obviously someone's not, and here's what marriage is. Marriage is like, you ever go to a concert and you see a mosh pit, and you're like, oh, you know what? I'm gonna go get in that mosh pit. And then once you get in it, you're like, poof, I do not want to be in this mosh pit at all. I'm gonna leave and go get some beer. And then the mosh pit's like, well, didn't you drink last night? And you're like, all right, mosh pit, why don't you get off my back? We get in fights a lot, like, but I don't know. It's like normal fights. Like, it's easy to fight when you're married. I would imagine marriage and prison are the two easiest places to fight. Just everybody there is really tense and on edge. No one knows how they got there. It happened quick, so. She'll get mad like when I hang out with my friends. She tries to compare the hang. She's always like, you always have so much fun with your friends. Like, you never had that much fun with me. You never laughed that much with me. How come? Like, and I'm like, well, yeah, I hang out with professional comedians. It's a pretty good time. I don't know what to tell you. Like, they make new jokes every day. Every day they make jokes. Like, she doesn't make jokes. She makes a lot of lists. She does. There's a lot of lists. It's never even, like, funny. It's never like, go get bread and a zebra. And you're like, what? I don't know where. Okay. She runs everything. She's in charge. I don't know. I don't know what her insurance is. Like, I don't have a clue. I think I'm on it because I think that's a law. But... I hope it's a law. I don't know how much money we have. I couldn't even ballpark it to tell you how much money we have. I think it's obvious I'm not throwing a lot in the hat, but I don't know how good she's doing, you know? I wouldn't even know how to get it if I had to get it. I don't know what bank we go to. I can't get robbed, though. Like, what's he gonna, like, go to your ATM. I'd like to know where it's at, my friend. Yeah. Just call my wife, see if she gives you the card. That's why all I know is, like, I have to die first. I cannot let her die first. She can't leave me, all right? If she starts dying, I will die much quicker than her. I don't know what to do if I'm left alone. Like, I actually hope she leaves a list for that, because I don't want to, like, I gotta call her mom and be like, hey, did she ever bring up bank stuff to you at all? Do you have any idea what she did for a living? What did she do for a living? I know she left during the day pretty often. What is your last name? Okay.
0: 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This is Chicago Comedy Scene, and I am TJ Miller. And if you listen to this episode, then you heard me back up three large vans. You're listening to Chicago Comedy Scene with Tony Carr. I am TJ Miller from Transformers 4, Deadpool 2, but most importantly, Yogi Bear 3D. 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
1: But you know, being in Chicago, it's a big political city. We have a lot of conservatives in the audience tonight. That's what I thought. Did that in L.A. Some lady went, no! I was like, you just outed yourself. Liberals don't like that. That's fine. For everybody else who obviously is a liberal, hello, how are you? So good to see you. So nice to see you, folks. Oh, it's tremendous to be here, folks. You love me. I know you love me. It's tremendous. You thought you had me. You didn't have me. I'm back again, folks. Sleepy Joe's running. It's going to be 2.0. Okay. I made a lot of money doing that shit last time. A lot of money. When he didn't get reelected, I was like, well, shit. Okay. It's okay. I didn't vote for him either. It's fine. I'm obligated to say that when I'm in Chicago. alternatively, what am I going to do? Joe Biden, right? Joe's all right. He's just lost. Hey, folks, quiet, calm down. Where am I? I like Obama. Obama was cool, right? He was like America's dad, right? He's like, all right. I told you to clean your room. You didn't do it. Now you can't play with your iPod. iPods were out when he was president. That's what that was. Before him, we had W. Right? What? What are you upset with me for? I didn't do nothing. Ever. Then I was in high school when, you know, Bill. How you doing? Yeah. Now I just have to pay my wife $500,000 to tell people she slept with me. You know, that's good. It's another Trump joke!
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24: And then you get done and you tell people and you go, hey, guys, I'm divorced. And then they always go, ooh. Like they act like it's a disease. Feel like they have to ask a question afterwards. Or so it's like, oh, you're divorced. Duh. Duh. Do you have any kids? Do you have any kids? You shitting me? I've known you for years. Where the hell you think I've been hiding these kids? If I was walking around saying, man, I love hitting kids, then you should ask if I have kids. I just like to let it go, but you can't. You can't because there's a third box for marital status. There's a oops, I fucked up box. There's no need for that third box. You can get married again and go right back into the married box, but you can never get back in the single box. Nobody will let me forget it. Nobody. I thought it was a verb. Divorce was a thing you did. No, it's an adjective. I got new car insurance the other day, and it had to know, hey, Sean, are you single? Married or divorced? Like I can't drive the same. Oh, Mr. White, I'd love to give you a policy, but looks like you got nothing to drive for.
4: They opened a Hooters in Milwaukee. I could not believe that. Hooters in Milwaukee. They should have called it Udders, is what they should have called. I tried it out. Do I ever get the cute waitress? Don't ever go out to eat with me. We are not going to be doing any flirting, gentlemen. I guarantee that. I don't get the cute ones. No, no. I get that one waitress. You know who I'm talking about. It's her first day on the job. Doesn't know her butt from bubblegum. The place had to hire her. They get sued. Bingo. That's who I get. It's unbelievable to me. You know who I'm talking about. She's got the growth with the hair sticking out and the bad eye and a wandering wig and irritable bowel syndrome and one leg shorter than the other and a chicken wing and a snaggle toe and a steel plate in her head and gingivitis and whooping cough and fibromyalgia and mumps and rubella and monkey pox and bird flu and vaginal warts and planter's warts and stutter and a twitch and butt crickets and ingrown nails hairs. Do I have to keep going? I'll do it. Pleurisy and a lump and a goiter and throat polyps. And that's the one that I get every time. Because I'm in her section. Of course I'm in her section. That doesn't matter where I sit. I'm in her section. I could be three restaurants down. I'd still be in her section. I am a victim of cosmic sodomy. It is a force way bigger than me. I have given up. I don't even try to fight it anymore. All I want is a refill on a Diet Coke. Who brings it to me every time? 467 pounds of Doris the Porcosaurus shaking her big butt over to my table. Those orange shorts that are going to pop like a parachute on a dragster when she bends over to pick up a French fry and butt cheek shrapnel goes flying everywhere. You can't fit 3 pounds of sausage in a 2-pound bag. That's what my grandpa said. Big orange triangle on the back like a tow truck that beeps when she backs up. Scraping her ham hock thighs together, making sparks, starting forest fires, bringing me chicken wings and a Diet Coke and a garbage can lid. I am delighted to be at Zany's in Chicago after that, brothers and sisters. Let's get this party started in here. I love you. You're a good audience tonight, man. I never know what I'm going to get. I travel around this country. There's some wackadoos in this world. I have way too much to drink, and I got to entertain them. And sometimes I go off and say opinions that have kept me off national television a few times. So I'll try to keep those to myself and entertain you. See, well,
5: I'm what's called a Jew.
6: I'm not much of a Jew. I never... I'm just this much of a Jew. I'm a lousy Jew. People ask me, I never know when the holidays are, right? Just on a lunar calendar, I can't keep track of that shit. People come up to me like, happy Rosh Hashanah. I'll be like, oh, is it? Okay. They ask, are you an observant Jew? Like, I'm an oblivious one, obviously. I mean, I never know. I don't know what kind of... Are you a Sephardic Jew? Ashkenazi Jew? I think I'm a fat Jew. A fat one. Fat Jew. I think is that one of the... Is that one of the tribes or something? I don't really know. I'm half Jewish, so I figure that means I get to choose whether or not to be Jewish based on the situation. So I remember being 11 years old, found out Hebrew school starts 8 a.m. Sundays. I'm like, fuck, glad I'm not Jewish. 8 a.m., that's early. And then I got a little older, I found out there's this whole breed of women out there who only date Jewish guys, right? They got the matzah fever. Crunchy. So whenever I meet one of them, I'm Jewish. Hey, cut the tip of my dick off, let's do this. To the infidels, is that what we say? I don't even know. I'm not sure. I don't know. Wasn't paying attention in shul. I asked this one girl why she only dates Jewish guys. She goes, well, I think they're smarter than other guys. I thought that was weird.
5: But then I was thinking about it. It does kind of make sense that when everyone is systematically trying to eliminate your race over thousands of years, the dumb ones, they don't make it. All I'm saying, you got to imagine the first thing the Nazis would have tried to do, they would have tried to pick the low-hanging fruit, you know what I mean? Would have put on some cheap disguise or something, you know?
7: Hello. Who, me? No, I'm not a Nazi. Nine.
5: Would have gone up to the Jews like,
7: yeah, I've been having a Hanukkah party. You should come. We'll spin the dreidel. It'll be fun. Right?
5: And all the dumb Jews would be like, oh boy, yeah. I love parties, you know. I hope they have some of those chocolate gold coins. You know, which is, You guys know about those then, right? The Hanukkah guy. This is a Jewish treat on Hanukkah. It's little chocolate coins wrapped in gold foil. It's pretty fucked up. Like, even our candy is money, right? Like, that's pretty... Where do these stereotypes come from? Maybe don't teach your kids that money is fucking sweet. Oh, yeah. So good. That's how my tribe does it anyway. You know. But the smart Jews, they wouldn't have fallen for that guy, the Nazi in disguise. This guy.
7: Hello.
5: First of all, it's October. Hanukkah's not till December. Second of all, that's not even a mustache. That's your finger. So. Say, you guys have fun at the party. I'm going to hop it to the new world. Maybe go control the media or something. You know?
8: Hey, whenever I'm in Chicago, I'm always listening to my homeboy, Tony Carr, and sometimes Steve. You know, his last name is Tui, so, you know, he gets uppity sometimes because that's not a common last name.
9: I also got married in November. Yeah, baby, yeah. I never saw it coming. I didn't know I was gonna sell out. But I've been bought, you know. My price was named and I couldn't turn it down. I was like, this is probably the best offer I'm gonna get. I'd be an idiot to turn down this opportunity. He comes from a phenomenal family, though, too. I am like 50% excited to be married to him and like the rest of it excited to be married to his family. He is a gay older brother, and I have always had a thing for older brothers.
10: I'm a big movie buff. The only buff I'll ever be, probably, so, you know, pick something. I watched Batman and Robin on DVD recently because I hate myself. That was a terrible decision. Even when I was putting it in, I was like, don't do that. Don't close it. Such a bad movie. That's when Joel Schumacher took over and was like, hey, let's make Batman gay. That seems like a good idea. It was with Mr. Freeze and Alicia. It's just so bad. I would have liked to seen him explain himself to the studio, too. Like, yeah, you know that $150 million budget you gave me? Spent half of that on neon paint. The other half, bat nipples. Bat nipples. What's that? How much did we spend on a script? Well, that's where we saved money, actually. Yeah, there was no script. I kind of wrote some shit down. It was just... I should probably talk to you about that. We played a trick on Arnold. I wrote some just terrible ice-related puns and gave him this fake script. It's so fucking bad. He thought it was the real thing. And he's a big man. We were afraid to tell him we were fucking with him. So the whole movie is Arnold, let's kick some ice in the cooler. It's just, sorry. Yeah. What's that? I'm fired? That makes sense. Yeah. That's fine. I'll just go make Phone Booth with Colin Farrell, and I'll find a way to put nipples on that phone booth. You wait and see. I think if I had to pin it down, my favorite movie, Jurassic Park. All right? I love dinosaurs, man. Yeah.

And Dr. Grant just loses his fucking mind. He's just like, you know what it would do to you? It would take a claw and just slice you right down the middle and shit in your spleen and sternum and rip your face apart. And why are you even here? We're in the middle of a desert. I'm gonna fuck your face. It's just... Calm down, Dr. Grant. And Dr. Sadler, the woman, she wasn't much better. Because they get in the Jurassic Park car and then they get out to help that sick Triceratops. And what's the first thing she did? She put her hand in a pile of shit. She was like, there's a pile of shit over there. I'm going to go right into that, elbow deep. Yeah. That's crazy. That's what crazy people do. The strange thing is I find that scene very arousing. Can't explain it. Not a good thing, probably. And I was thinking that the true hero of Jurassic Park is the T-Rex. Yeah, because the raptors are chasing the kids at the end, then the adults because they're useless heroes. And then the T-Rex comes in and is just like, what's going on in here? Oh, it's those fucking raptors. Every time. Do you want me to eat them, kids? All right. Nom, nom, nom. Nom, nom, nom. Okay. Have you seen Jeff Goldblum anywhere? Because I'm going to eat the shit out of that guy. This way? All right. Thanks, kids. T-Rex out. Yeah. He said that. Director's cut. T-Rex out, he says it. Another thing that bothered me is that island is so complex, so amazing, but they only have 10 employees. Did you ever notice that? Hey, Samuel L. Jackson. Yeah, you got like 100 jobs to do. Sorry about you. Can stop swearing. It's not going to help. Yeah, how about you put those motherfucking files in the motherfucking computer? How about that? Jesus. Yeah. Newman's in the corner carving Jerry's name into his wrist. Jerry. Oh, man. Another thing that bothered me is all that grass on that island. Where's the Mexicans cutting that grass? I'm just saying. I'll believe the genetic mumbo jumbo. I'll believe the dinosaurs. Lack of Mexicans cutting grass takes me right out of the story. Right? And they could have added it so easily. Now, that first scene where they find the dinosaurs grazing, you know? Na na na na na na na na na na. These dinosaurs are huge. Like movies, I like fantasy movies. I'm gonna say something that's always a little weird. I want to be Harry Potter. Just gonna throw it out there. Yeah, clap it up. That's crazy what he just said. Let's clap, I guess. He might kill himself. What the fuck? But I do. If somebody would take me to a magical land where everybody knew me, that's awesome. Sure, people might try to kill me, but they know me. Oh, that's awesome. Every night in my apartment, I'm just waiting for Hagrid to show up. Just like, Dale, we're going to Hogwarts. I'm just like, sweet, I got my bags packed and everything. Where the hell have you been? Let's go. I think I would have done well at Hogwarts, you know? Especially everything that happened in the first movie. Nothing happened. Like, the big monster was a three-headed dog. Ooh, three-headed dog. Well, here's a three-headed vacuum. Get the hell out of here. That's it. Roll credits, John Williams score, movie's over. It's the second movie, Harry Potter and the Chamber of Secrets. Oh, that's where I would have had problems. That movie terrifies me. And I'll explain it because some of you are adults, not a man-child. Understandable. Understandable. The movie starts off with Dobby showing up. And Dobby's a three-foot rat, barely wearing any clothes. And Harry's just like, oh, that's cool. No. If I was sleeping and Dobby showed up, I'm Dobby the house elf. We're going to go to Hogwarts and defeat Lord Voldemort and save the world. I'd be like, ah! Oh, holy, what did he say? I should have heard him out. I should have listened a little bit, but he looks like Master Splinter's retarded cousin. I couldn't let that go. Movie's terrifying. And there's like a 15-minute chase sequence with giant spiders. Oh, I hate spiders. Fucking hate them. And not because they're

0: terrifying, which they are, but spiders are assholes. Spiders always come down when I'm not expecting them, or when I'm with a girl. It's like they know. They're just like, hey, Steve, come here. Dale's with a girl. Steve! That's a weird name for a spider, by the way, Steve. Look at Romeo over here. I am about to fuck up his night. Watch this. And sure enough, she sees a spider. Ew, a spider! In which I reply, ah! I'll get it. I'm brave. I'll get a Kleenex and kill the spider, throw it in the trash. This turns her on. I'm a monster slayer now. I've slain the beast. And I'll get on the couch fooling around a little bit. She starts questioning things down here. She thinks I prematurely finished. I didn't prematurely anything. The truth is I peed my pants when I seen that spider. Spider's in the trash can like, I told you, Steve. The fuck was I talking? There's spiders in Harry Potter in the Chamber of Secrets. And they scare me. That's my point. And there's only one thing I hate more than spiders. And that's snakes. Ha! Lucky for me, there's a big-ass snake at the end of Harry Potter and the Chamber of Secrets. A basilisk. Huge fucking thing. Spiders and snakes. Which makes J.K. Rowling a huge bitch. Because she was at home writing this. You know, giant spiders and a snake. And then clowns show up for some reason. Sweet dreams. But by far the most terrifying thing in Harry Potter and the Chamber of Secrets, Moaning Myrtle. Now, Moaning Myrtle's a ghost that lives in the bathroom. Yeah, she watches you poop. And that's just too much for me, because I was that guy in high school who would never go to the bathroom. I just wouldn't go. I'm like, you can hold it, Dale. You can hold it. You've only got 5 hours. You're fine. Just walk like Frankenstein for the rest of the day. That's a normal thing. And what if she comes up through the toilet bowl? You know, that's... Because I've heard of turtle heading, but myrtle heading? Come on. Oh, I watch too many...
1: 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Relax, we're joking.
2: Chinese language is weird. Chinese language, say that. Chinese language, thousands of characters. Thousands of letters. Their computer keyboards must be huge. You know, it's like, oh, man, I made a mistake. Oh, backspace is all the way downstairs. Shuttle bus to the escape key doesn't leave for another hour. I guess I'll just text message Bill. Honey, have you seen my absurdly large cell phone? Those things would be huge, too. Chinese keyboard. Try getting that tattooed to your lower back, ladies. Won't fit at all. That's a fullback tattoo. Oops. Tattoos can make people look scary, you know, depending on what you get, where you get it. I wanna get some of those prison tally marks on my neck. And then when people ask me about them, I'll just be like, these represent the number of stray kittens I found good homes for. Because that'd be kind of fun. Actually, I like to... just get a neck tattoo that just says, resume available upon request. Because it is, and you got to put yourself out there if you want anything. Actually, one thing I would like to do, I don't know how I would set this up at all, but I like to just approach some random tattoo artist and just be like, excuse me, can I get this tattooed to my back and just hand him his 8th grade graduation picture? excuse me, can I get this tattooed to my back, son? And we'll cry. It'll be wonderful. So, yeah. I got my eyebrows pierced recently. Except I only wear them to bed because I'll hang little dream catchers from them. You know? Stop those nightmares before they get to your eyeballs, is what my great-great-grandpa was used to say. Yeah. He was a Cherokee optometrist. So he expertise. Yeah. If I was an optometrist, I would purposely print up blurry business cards. Yeah. If you ever think you need glasses, give me a call. That's a visual joke. It's about eyes.
3: My girlfriend came home and told me that she got an IUD. Ladies, you know what that is. It stands for intrauterine device. It's a really effective form of birth control, right? So I was stoked. It's like, IUD, yes, awesome. I didn't use a condom for like a month. It was great. Turns out she's dyslexic. It was a DUI that she got. So guess who had to drive to Planned Parenthood? I'm sorry. I don't usually get that edgy. That's my only abortion joke. I used to have a lot more abortion jokes, but I threw them away before they were fully developed. That's great.
4: I don't want to date young. I don't want to date under that. I don't want to go under that threshold. And it's not that I don't like everything. Everybody thinks, oh, yeah, young, and they got a nice body. And it's true. And it's great, right? But after that sex for like 2 or 3 minutes, for the rest of the 23 fucking hours, you got to deal with this person as a human. You understand what I'm saying? And I don't, because 23 and 24-year-olds, they're so cute. They still believe in shit, you know? Like, they do. They do. They have hopes and they believe in shit like Santa Claus and the fucking Easter Bunny, you know, and love and monogamy and marriage, you know, that kind of fairy tale shit, you know? It's hard to have that kind of conversation. It's hard to have a conversation with like a 23 or 24-year-old. And it's not that I'm not shitting on them. They're not bad people. It's just they come from a different generation, right? So they've been texting their whole fucking life, right? I come from a generation, we have an hour, 2 hour phone conversation. So every time I tell her something super important, she sends me back a picture of her fucking face with a cat on it. It's goddamn fake cat nose and cat ears. It's goddamn fake freckles. She's like, meow, meow. I'm like, did you just have a fucking stroke? You need to call 911. What is wrong with you right now? You can't just have a great date where you just sit at home and watch movies with a 23-year-old because it's a whole different playing field. Like, well, okay, let's stay home and watch movies. Oh, great. Let's watch 50 Shades of Grey. Like, no, let's watch Shawshank Redemption. What's Shawshank Redemption? What the fuck do you mean, what's Shawshank Redemption? You realize the whole generation of people that have never seen Shawshank, they have no fucking clue who Andy Dufresne is. What do you mean you never seen Shawshank Redemption? It comes on every Thursday at 7 o'clock. It's like a sitcom at this point. It's on right now, Forrest Gump, Green Mile, and Shawshank Redemption. If you don't have a bad day and dream about going to Zay Watanayo and playing chess with Andy and Red with your shirt off, I don't know how you get through fucking Wednesdays, okay? It's so hard, man. It's so hard. Like I, you got to decide what you want. Like, I cut off white women. I boycotted white women. No more kale smoothies. No more trail mix. No more 9 a.m. hikes at the canyon, okay? No more joy and happiness and encouragement and pink nipples and blowjob. It's the worst goddamn protest in my fucking life. No, I stopped dating white women for one reason and one reason only. That's because Trump won the white woman vote. Yeah, and I'm not mad at you if you voted for Trump. I don't get political. If you voted for Trump, I'm not mad at you. A lot of people don't believe it, but I voted for Trump, okay? He spoke to my issues, okay? My ex had Obamacare, and I want that bitch to die. So Trump was like, we getting rid of Obamacare. I was like, hell Trump then, motherfucker. Fuck, we need to go. I had a shirt on. It was like black for Trump. I was the only one, so we couldn't put an S on it. But it does surprise me. It does surprise me that women voted for Trump. It does surprise me. It does, because I go all over the country and I ask the question, like, what happened? Ladies, what happened? And they all say the same thing. It's like, yeah, Trenton, it's not that we wanted to vote for Trump, it's just we didn't want to vote for Hillary. I said, oh, you didn't want to vote for Hillary? Why not? That we didn't want to vote for Hillary because we didn't trust Hillary. So why didn't you trust Hillary? We didn't trust Hillary because women don't trust other women. Yeah, you see how quiet it got? Yeah. Oh, it's fucking true. Women don't trust other women. How do I know? Because every time a woman goes out with her man and her best friend, bitch, if I'm going to the bathroom, we going to the bathroom. Bitch, they ain't gonna trust you with a man. You know Tyrone like titties. Why the fuck would you wear your titty shirt if you know Tyrone like titties? Get your phone. I hope you download a Candy Crush because I got a shit and we gonna be in there for a while, okay? Women don't even like other women. What's the best example to show women don't like other women? Bridesmaid dresses. Every fucking woman in here has paid $300 for the ugliest fucking bridesmaid dress that she will never wear again. You know why? Because your best fucking, think about it as a guy. As a guy, when you go get married, you're going to go get your fucking suit, whatever it is, Hugo Boss, whatever it is, and your best man wears the exact same fucking thing, right? Because you're not worried about him looking better than you. He's your best friend, and you fucking love him, all right? Women wear a $5,000 Vera Wang dress. You're like, oh, girl, look at your gown. What do I get to wear as your best friend? You're like, oh, you, bitch? 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
6: 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This is Rob Schneider saying, you can do it!

trying to send,

0: Relationships are tough, man. I failed to find a way to curb the dick pic epidemic. I did find a way to do this. As most of you know, there is way too much supply and virtually no demand. I don't know if you're aware of this problem. Way too much supply, okay? So the one thing we need to do is institute a simple dick pic tax, okay? Keynesian economics, guys, 101. Now, what I propose is that every time a man sends an unsolicited dick pic, 25 cents goes from his bank account to Planned Parenthood, okay? Yeah, right? Thank you, yeah. Now, in theory, this is great, but then I realized, like all good things, men would totally ruin it and start abusing it to get recognition. It's like, yeah, man, I sent 10 dick pics today because I'm an ally. It's like, that's not how that works. That's not, no. No. Not at all. Men and women are just different, right? We just go out differently, too. Like, men will actively put each other in harm's way for entertainment value. It's like, hey, doesn't Brian got that big interview tomorrow? Let's get him 17 shots and ruin his life. Fuck Brian and hopes and dreams, yes. Women are different. Women are very protective. Becky, you can't go home with him. He's a ginger. It's a real quote I heard last weekend. It's a real quote. Women are very protective, right? It's like SEAL Team 6. No girl left behind. Men, if we don't lose one member of our party while going out, it wasn't a good night. Something went wrong. Last weekend, I stumbled across this group of 5 women. They were all huddled around one who was crying. They looked very tactical. One was clearly in charge. She had a radio for some reason. Alexa, close her tab at the bar. Megan, call her phone. Becky, call an Uber. And don't you dare call a pool, you cheap bitch! Sarah, honey, he's not coming. He's not coming. He's just a fuckboy, just like the rest of these fuckboys in here. Look at that fuckboy right there. She was looking at me. I felt it was very targeted. Like, yes, I was Facebook Live-ing the whole thing, and I had this haircut, but still. I got mad. I was like, hey, what are you, racist? I've been pulling the race card out of context lately. just because I know white people feel guilty about ruining this country and I want to milk that for as long as I can. but it's gotten out of hand. It's gotten very out of hand. The other day I was at Starbucks and the barista forgot to add whipped cream to my extra mocha frappuccino. And I just went off. The way immigrants are treated in this country. Can't add white whipped cream to my mocha frappuccino, Kevin? Well, you know what? ISIS. It just came out. It came out. It was weird. It came out. I don't know why the ISIS symbol is the same as the Black Power fist. I need to change that. Need to update that.
1: You need more foreplay. It's healthy. It's how you pull your pants down, it's how you grab a towel, 7 minutes. That's not good for you. Foreplay. This is what you do. I want you to grab your smartphone, which is not a smartphone at all. Right now, it's just a phone that does shit you too lazy to do yourselves. A real smartphone hasn't come out yet. A real smartphone will make judgments for you after you've made a poor one. A real smartphone will be like, no, Kevin, I will not let you call your ex-girlfriend at 2 a.m. Fuck you, Siri. I love her. I've already ordered you pizza. Thanks, Siri. That's a good call. I'll talk to you in the morning. I will say this. Get home safe. Keys to Point Live Comedy. This is the best comedy club in the country. Thanks for coming out. Have a good night. I'm out. Peace out.
2: So I grew up originally in Ohio, Southwest Ohio, in Dayton, and I got some big news from my sister back home. I'll leave if somebody has a problem with Dayton. I left for a reason. Yeah. A lot of people don't realize you can just put your items in a bag and get on out. You just move. You just choose a place and go there. So my sister, big news from her. She and her boyfriend accidentally planned a baby. So she was telling me that she's only eating 300 more calories a day to accommodate the life form grown inside her bod, which blows my mind because I consume at least 1,000 more calories during a pregnancy scare. And I'm always boozing for two. My sister's actually since had the kid. I'm now an aunt. Yeah, he's very adorable. Thank you. Everybody can be one. Not everybody can be one. So, sorry to get your hopes up. He was born, and my mom said he was very cute. He has my my brother-in-law's brown eyes and my sister's tiny penis. So that's really, I can't wait to meet him. So he was born. His name's Reed. I love going home to see him and my mom and my sister, mostly because I like bringing home somebody different every time, just to mess with my mom. My mom is very uncomfortable with anything sexual. I think it's because she's a virgin. It's just like... doesn't stop me from playing a little game every Christmas with my nephew called How Many Uncles Is Reed Gonna Have? My mom's the type of gal who makes a lot of inadvertent sexual innuendo. She's the kind of gal who will go through a Dairy Queen with me and be like, yes, may I please have a penis brittle parf? Oh, excuse me. My mom, you may need a penis, whether it's brittle or not. So she recently replaced my ex-stepdad with a small dog named Nigel. Okay. So I bring this guy home at Christmas, and Nigel starts humping his leg. And me and my sisters are laughing because humping's hilarious. And my mom's getting like progressively more and more uncomfortable until a silence falls over everything, and she's just like, I have never seen Nigel do that silly stuff before. I have never seen him do that silly stuff. And I think he fell over and over and faster and faster. And if it happens again, please just beat him off, okay? Girls, that is not what I meant. Boner. Please don't tell anybody I ask, but why is it called a boner? And I was like, Mom, I do not know why it's called a boner. I just know how good it feels. And we haven't talked since. So that was in 1993.
3: 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How are you? 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
4: No, I couldn't have gone to any more of an opposite school. I went to Martin Luther King School for kindergarten through eighth grade. Got a much different style of an education than these children. Obviously, I learned a lot about famous black people in U.S. history. What I'm realizing is a lot of white people don't know that many famous black people. And I always find out it's like a list of three. And it's a very interesting list to me. Because it's always the same. It's Martin Luther King, Rosa Parks, and George Washington Carver. And then no one else. And that's an odd list because it's two people who led civil rights, did amazing things, changed the world, and then the guy who invented peanut butter. Not that that's not an amazing accomplishment, but like that's it. That's all we white people know. Nobody else. I don't know. Me personally, I think that would be hilarious if at all black schools they were doing something very similar with their students when teaching them about famous white people in U.S. history, where they're just like, all right, everybody, to kick off the 11 months in a row of White History Month, we're going to go over the three famous white historical figures you're going to need to know. These will be the only three you'll be tested on. Number one, George Washington, first U.S. president. Abraham Lincoln, freed the slaves. Bob Whaley, lead singer of Chumbawamba. Those will be the only three that you need to know. Which brings us to our quote of the day. I get knocked down, but I get up again. That was stupid. When I was a kid, I would watch a lot of BET, take notes, you know, try and be cool, get my dad's legal pad, write things down like Nelly equals cool, you know, childhood. I remember one time BET was playing a top 50 countdown of the greatest hip-hop and R&B music videos of all time. I was like, great, I got nothing better to do. This sounds fantastic. And the countdown was 5 hours long, and I watched the entire thing. And I go into it knowing, for a fact, that the number one video of all time's gotta be Thriller by Michael Jackson. That's a no-brainer to me. There's nothing better. If you can think of something better, yell it out. All right, good, we're all on the same page. So we're slowly making our way towards the top of the countdown. All of a sudden, we get to the number two video of all time, and it's Thriller by Michael Jackson. So I am livid. I'm throwing the biggest tantrum ever, swearing at my television, like going online, figuring out who to yell at to fix this travesty. Thriller's starting to end. I got my arms folded. I'm like, all right, BET, if Thriller by Michael Jackson's not number one, you tell me what's better than this. What's better than this? Thriller ends. The number one video of all time begins to play, and it's Martin Luther King Jr.'s I Have a Dream speech. Now, I get that it's BET. I understand what they're doing. Martin Luther King Jr. was a great man. Don't get me wrong. What he did for this country, civil rights, nothing short of incredible. In fact, I went to Martin Luther King school, like I mentioned, not bragging, just wanted to be very well understood that I'm very well versed in that man's accomplishments. That being said, that is bullshit. Are you kidding me? You do not disrespect Thriller by Michael Jackson by giving it the two seed. You put it at the top where it belongs. Spoiler alert, that's not even a music video. Then I had to calm myself down. I was like, all right, Ricky, you're being ridiculous. I don't even watch that much BET. Maybe this is just what BET does with all their top countdowns. Like, welcome back to BET's top 50 most bodacious booties of all time countdown. Coming at number two, Kim Kardashian. And at number one, my girl, Rosa Parks. Bounce that ass, twerk, twerk, Rosa, twerk. I moved recently, and I lived with two roommates. They both happened to be white, and they moved out. And then I had two new roommates come in, other friends of mine. They both happened to be black. Never met my landlord or talked to him ever. But as soon as my two black friends moved in, he sent me these very racist emails like, hey, when are you guys all moving out? And so we just ignored him. And then recently I had to tell him that I was the only one moving out. And his reply was, oh, you need to send me a photo of who you're subletting to, which is very illegal, very racist. So to get back at him, I just attached a photo of a Rottweiler and sent that over. I'm like, yeah, what now, Donald? Two black dudes and a Rottweiler. They're gonna kill you. A lot of my classes growing up in school were about half black students, half white students. One thing I remember that was very insane, I was in high school, and I was in English class, and we were reading this book called The Adventures of Huckleberry Finn by Mark Twain. And we were doing this thing in class where everybody takes a turn reading a few pages out loud and passing it along. Some of you guys are following where this is going. Now, where I grew up, if you were white, you never said the N-word, ever. Even if you were rapping along to a song or reading a book. Just didn't happen. So anytime it was a white student's turn to read and that character's name came up, we would either just say, N-word, Jim, or just say, Jim said, and then blah, blah, blah. And it was fine. We all got along. Everybody was cool. No worries. Until about 5 minutes in, when my English teacher, who happened to be white, stops us and he goes, all right, I know what's going on here, everybody. We're all young adults. We can be mature. Let's go ahead and read every word that Mark Twain, one of the greatest authors of all time, has provided for us in one of the greatest novels of all time. You guys think we can go ahead and do that? I was like, nice try, teach. Not falling for that one. And we kept reading. And it was a student's turn next to me. It was his turn to read. He happened to be white. And the character's name came up, and he just said, N-word, Jim said. And my English teacher lost his mind. He goes, I literally just said, you're reading each and every goddamn word in this book. Mark Twain is a god. You do not disrespect him in my class. I was like, whoa, pretty awkward, right? To make things even more awkward, I was the next person to read. And as I'm reading, I look up, my English teacher's got this like kung fu death grip on his copy, mouthing himself like, I know Ricky will say it. Come on, don't let me down. And I'm reading, the character's name comes up. That's when I decide to have a little fun, and I decide to yell out, Ninja, Jim said. He's like, Ninja, do you see any nunchucks or throwing stars? They're on a raft on the goddamn mighty Mississippi. Mark Twain is a god. This is a masterpiece. You would not spit on the Statue of David, so why are you taking a giant shit on Mark Twain? Forget it. Books down. We're going to watch the first half of American History X on DVD. And all you white students get an F this semester. That's how I remember how it went down.
5: Man, I mess with music was music. Like when I was growing up, every artist became like a superhero. Like when I was little, Michael Jackson, man, he was the man. Give it up one time for Michael Jackson. Michael was like a superhero to me because Michael Jackson was the only guy on the planet who could walk into a club full of the toughest, roughest, swolest dudes on the planet wearing capris and nobody would mess with him. Michael walk in like, stop, stop, stop, stop, stop. And if anybody thought about messing with Mike, Mike would get him like, shallow. And they'd be like, I gotta rethink this. I don't know if he's been doing with that finger. He didn't grab around here a few times. And I don't want that hand to touch my face. And he like, you know, karate. If I lose to him, I lose my man card, so I'ma sit back down.
6: Oh, so you like this all the time? Yeah. He ruined Thanksgiving? What? Yeah. Yeah, life's weird, everybody, and I am weird in it. So here's the thing. I'll try and get out of here, and before I do, I'm so thankful for you guys all being here. You guys all having a good time? Here we go. All right. I'm bringing it home. When I was a little kid, and I was raised by, as you can tell, very patient parents... All right. All I ever wanted to do was do stuff like this. I just wanted to grab a microphone and get people's attention. And hopefully when they paid attention, it meant something and I could put a smile on somebody's face. That's literally all I wanted to do from when I was a little kid. And then obviously I'd watch too much television, and then Kevin would be sent to the room because he's watching too much television. He's singing all of the commercials. You know what I mean? And so, oh, Kevin, you want to sing Christmas carols? And I'm like, no, moo and oink. You know, yeah. So I'm in the room, and I find this wonderful thing, and it's now a big part of my life, and it's radio, and I love radio. I love it. It's my absolute favorite thing outside of this, and I love doing it, and it means so much to me. And all I ever want to do is be on the radio. My mom said at a very young age, she said, Kevin, we couldn't get you to fall asleep in a bed. You would sleep next to the stereo. Little Kevin from heaven, our little Kevin from heaven. And you would sleep next to the stereo on the floor with the radio on. Our little Kevin from heaven, the child who smiles and sleeps. That's what I called you. The child who smiles and sleeps. The child who smiles and sleeps is a Stephen King novel that hasn't been written yet. Oh. It wasn't easy listening on the radio. It was 90s conservative talk radio. I'm a child. Okay? That's getting in here while I'm sleeping, all right? That's getting uploaded. I'm a child with an aggressive opinion about the 1992 NAFTA trade agreement. Okay? I am not scared of the boogeyman, but these goddamn Clintons need to go. And I'm coming down to the breakfast table getting poisoned by those commercials on the radio. I mean, they're just in me, all right? I am smacking Captain Crunch off the table saying, "No, mother, I will not consume this. All I require is cash for gold. Cash for gold, father. Sell your timeshare, father. And by the way, I will take myself to school today, for I'm a 1-877 cars for kid." Sing it with me.
7: KRS cars for kid.
6: Oh, you guys all got really sad. Really? It's tax deductible. Did you guys know that?
8: I always say clap because, man, you all taking advantage of your hands. You take it for granted. We have hands. You don't even fucking pay attention to your hands, dude. You don't give a shit about your hands. I look at my hands, I go, "Thank you, hands. Thank you for being there. Being there." All kind of shit. You put your hands through a lot of stuff, man. You should thank your hands that you're not using your mouth. And we're not dog. You're lucky. We're like, "Oh, I got that." The hand's like, "Don't worry. That's why I'm here." We're lucky. But you all, I say clap. You guys are trying to be cool. You can't in Houston. Sorry. Oh. You can't in this hot ass motherfucker. When there's nothing to do. How are you not going to clap for comedy? This is all you got. Sports suck. Come on, let's keep it real. Oh, I'm not playing it. It's the truth. So there are people out there with nubs. You heard what I said, nubs. Little soft, juicy ends. And they're in the mirror every day. I wish I could clap. If I had hands, I would clap for everything. I didn't mean to sound so gay, sorry. I would clap for everything. Imagine you have nubs, now your ass is itching. What do? You are stuck with nubs and an itchy ass. You know what you need? You need a best friend. You're like, "What's up, dog? What's up? You know, my ass is itching. I ain't got no hands. I need some help, brother. Just two fingers. No, on the inside." Now your balls are itching. Oh, shit. What do? Punch them? That's how you scratch your ass with nubs. Pow, pow, pow. You just got to spank yourself. Ah, ah. Like, what you... You find yourself sexy? "No, I'm itching. Ah, ah." Sorry. He's like, "This guy's spanking his ass too close to my face." I'm going to be talking mad shit today. That's what actually comedy stands for, talking shit. That's what it stands for, people. Nubs. Nubs.
9: How y'all doing, Atlanta? This the grown folks crowd, huh? So I can talk to y'all. I can tell y'all what I'm going through right now. I got a teenager living in my house. Who got a teenager living in their house? Goddamn teenagers. Life's so easy for them, they don't even know how life's so easy for them now. School. They get grades now, you tell them. They should all get A's if you tell them to do a book report. What's the first thing they do? Google it. Have the book report done. What did we have to do? We had to learn the Dewey Decimal System to go to the library to get that long ass tray of cards. You in there for 4 hours looking for a book on butterflies. I ain't going outside today. You know now the teachers email the grades to the parents. Y'all know that? What did we have to do? We had to bring our grades to our parents. You ever get bad grades and try to act like you lost them on the way home? I tried that shit one time with my mother. She was like, you lost your grades? Oh, no problem. I'm going to get up in the morning. I'm going to take off work. And I'm going to come up to that school. And I'm going to get your grades. And I'm going to look at them. Then I'm going to find out what room you in. And soon as I see you, I'm like, oh, here they go, mama. Here they go, right? They was just deep in my pocket. I don't know about y'all, but if I'm getting an ass whooping, I'm taking it at home. Don't nobody got to know but me, my mama, and the neighbors. You get a whooping in school, your friends will never let you live that down. You see them 10 years later, they be like, remember when your mama threw you across the classroom? Nah, I don't remember that shit. Give me 20 on pump 3 and leave me. All my friends work at gas stations.
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10: I have a little boy, y'all, so if I look tired, it's because I am. Yeah, he's the greatest, man. He just turned 4, and 3 was a tough year. I don't know if you're parents. Yeah, 3. Yeah. They say the 2s are terrible. My son was great when he was 2, but he had a shitload of rollover minutes. He's been using them. 3 is the new 2, as far as I'm concerned. My son's got it made, man. He doesn't realize how much he's got it made. First of all, he's got a father who believes in nonviolence. Yeah, but he tests that shit daily. Right? It's amazing how the whole day can turn around. Everybody can be in a great mood, and then that little fucker won't put his shoes on. Yeah. Now there's timeouts and crying and toys in the attic, you know? Doesn't even get it, man, how life, good life is. He could be riding home from a day of playing at his grandma's, all asleep in his car seat. He wakes up, it's the next morning, he's in his bed, pajamas are on, he's, Cheerios are on the table, Tigger and Pooh are on deck, you know what I mean? How are you ever unhappy when your pajamas have feet, you know? He doesn't have anywhere. I wish that was my life. I'd just be coming home from work, I'm out, you know what I mean? Wake up the next morning, everything's taken care of. I got one thing I step into, zip, fucking I'm out the door. Everybody telling you how cute you are all day long. So, I don't know. That nonviolence, it's hard to implement with a kid. You know, I know Martin Luther King had kids. How did he do that? How did he do the nonviolence? Like, put your shoes on or we're fucking marching, all right? Grab the picket signs, Coretta. Let's go. I'm telling you. And they're expensive, too, man. People already tell me. He's 4. He needed to start saving for his college like 3 years ago, man. That's $25,000 a year minimum. I'm like, well, then he's going to be home college. Yeah. I don't have that kind of cash. My wife and I just bought our first house, and it was built in the 70s, so it's got a lot of work that needs to be done on. I'm ripping off old wallpaper. I have a list of things to fix on that house that I will never be finished with. What I need the most is a husband, I think. Yeah, someone to build shelves and fix the gutters. I just want to be the guy that my wife is fucking around on her husband with. But the house is great. It's for my boy, really. It's got a nice yard. It's in a cul-de-sac. There's only like 4 registered sex offenders in the whole neighborhood. But they're a lot of work kids, man. When I met my wife, she wanted to have 4 or 5 kids. Now we have Odin. She's like, this is it. One day he'll be like, why can't I be a big brother? Like, well, maybe you should have thought of that shit when you were 1. Maybe slept through the night a few more times. Kept your hand out of the dishwasher, we told you. Yeah, there's a reason kids are so cute. It's so you won't throw them in a dumpster at 3 in the morning. Yeah, and if you're not laughing, that means you don't have kids, as far as I'm concerned. Good. But I am no longer number one to my wife. I realized that. You know, she told me she wanted to get a tattoo with Owen's name in it somewhere, like on her foot or her ankle or her toe or something. Well, I think it's cool, but I've known my wife a long time, and she has no tattoos, so I'm kind of giving her shit. I'm like, baby, that's cool. Get a tattoo. But you know what? There's no Tom tattoo on you anywhere. She goes, yeah, I know, but this is our son. This is permanent. It's like you laughed a little too hard right there. You're like, ah. That's right. We did this too. We went out and bought a king-size bed last year, which I think is the best investment ever for a couple. But I found out during the shopping process the most important thing to Serena about the bed was that she not be able to feel me move while I was sleeping on my side. And I remember we met 12 years ago. We slept in any bed. We slept in twin beds. We had to be touching it every moment of the night. Wake up in the middle of the night, not touch it. It's like, oh, baby, I miss you. Come here. Just a toe, something. Yeah, 12 years later, she's like, what the fuck? Would you quit breathing on me, please? Oh, my skin crawls. Seriously. Yeah, over there with your sweaty ass legs. Let's go. That's all I need is one more human being climbing on me today, if you don't mind. Yeah. You guys know you've been in relationships for a long time. It's weird, man. I love my wife. We've been together a long time. It's just, we have a great relationship.